0: border on voting to create a national list of verified voters. That policy is still being challenged in court. Peter Haralambos, ABC News.
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4: Good afternoon. This is Wednesday, June 24th. Thanks for joining us. I'm John Ackerman.
3: And I'm Maria Vinka. We have 24 degrees and partly cloudy here in Vancouver. Here's what's coming up in your drive at 5.
5: Hopes were high leading into Canada's final group stage match at BC Place.
6: Go Canada, baby!
5: But the mood is a lot flatter now after 2-1 loss to Switzerland.
7: As Premier David Eby makes his way to China this week, a political scientist is saying the trip shouldn't just be about economic trade.
8: Homicide investigators on scene in West Vancouver after a fight turned deadly early this morning.
9: A man is facing impaired driving charges after he was involved in a crash in Port Moody with a child in his back seat.
10: Certainly had their moments in the second half, but the dream finish did not go down at BC Place for our side. Now Canada waits to see who they play on Sunday in the round of 32 in LA. Sports at 15.
4: Donald Trump says gas prices aren't falling fast enough, so he's getting the Justice Department to investigate. Here at home, both the TSX and the Loonie were down. Business at 26.
3: It's 5:01.
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11: John Maria, I'm inclined to believe that this crash involving a semi on Highway 1 eastbound through Abbotsford may have been cleared. I'm seeing a traffic shift towards McCallum right now, slow from Clearbrook even. This was blocking the right lane before Peartonville. Could use some confirmation. The number is star or pound 1130, please. You are still crawling on Highway 1 eastbound as far back as the 248th Street overpass in Langley. Westbound is fully clear, so I suppose there's no longer a visual distraction. But again, confirmation, please. The number is star or pound 1130. And now with more from the 1130 Rogers Xfinity Internet Traffic Center, here's Alex Kerrigan.
12: Kyle from the Super Safe Disposal Traffic Patrol. Up in North Vancouver, police incident called in. When we get this, about 4:30, upper levels eastbound, right in front of Lynn Valley Road, right lane blocked off. You're super dense after Westview leading up to Lynn Valley Road, but after that, you're coasting the rest of the way towards the Ironworkers. It's a slight visual distraction for westbound as well. A Highway 1, just regular busy through Vancouver and through Burnaby. Although you got these big pockets of volume from after Hastings leading up to just after Kensington, and after that, you're free and clear to the Portman Bridge, where again, now we're seeing delays in both directions on Highway 17. So it's not for nothing. Something is happening on Highway 17 west of the Golden Ears Connector, and eastbound is impacted now. If you got more on that, call that in at star or pound 1130. The crash over in Vancouver has been cleared up. That's Granville Southbound in front of 64th Avenue. That one is out of the scripts. Good news through here. Stalled bus still being monitored, though, on Southwest Marine eastbound at Canby. If it is still there, it's over in the right lane. If you see it, you call it in. It'll be star pound 1130, but safe and hands-free. 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We're going to go to the Panvel Roofing and Solar Weather Center and check in with meteorologist Carl Lamb.
13: It is a mix of sun and cloud today across Metro Vancouver. Temperatures are between 25 to 29, but that humidity is still present, so it feels like 28 to 32 when you factor that in. And for tonight, it's clear. We're down to an overnight low of 15.
12: And right now down at the airport, it's still 22 degrees.
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4: Oh, there is a noticeable shift in energy at BC Place after Canada's 2-1 loss to Switzerland in the FIFA World Cup.
3: 1130's Ronaldo Suarez reports what began with optimism ended with a quieter, more subdued crowd at the final whistle.
14: Fans tell us they still believe in the team, but many admitted the performance didn't match the expectations after a strong buildup to the match. Some pointed out missed chances, others lapses in concentration, but most agreed the result felt like a missed opportunity to build momentum.
15: You have to give the Swiss that. They played better. They deserve to win, and but I'm proud of our Canadian players.
14: Despite the disappointment, Canada is still through to the next round. What Canada did win was points for passion. The day began with fans showing up in full force, about 10,000 super fans shoulder to shoulder as they roared their way to BC Place in red and white jerseys, face paint, and flares. Attention now turns to what comes next and whether the team can respond under knockout pressure. Meanwhile, Vancouver will host New Zealand and Belgium on Friday. That game kicks off

0: 8 o'clock. I'm Reynaldo Suarez.
1: Premier David Eby is off to China for a trade mission later this week, but 1130's Asta Pandey Kannan is hearing from an expert at UBC Okanagan, who hopes the trip will also include some pushback against Beijing's shortcomings.
2: Manfred Elstrom says he doesn't expect a trip like this to make a dramatic difference for the province.
3: The political stakes are just, you know, lower for a premier than they are for the leader of a country. It's not so strange to make these trips. You know, Gavin Newsom, governor of California, made a real flashy trip to China not so long ago.
2: Elfstrom says he hopes politicians like Eby will approach the China-Canada relationship with more people-to-people ties and not shy away from pushing back on things they find troubling about the country. The province says the goal of this trip is to explore new opportunities in BC's forestry, energy, tourism, and agriculture sectors. Eby will be in China from June 27th until July 3rd. I'm Asta Pandey Kannan.
4: 11:30 News Time, 5:05. 24 degrees, partly cloudy here in Vancouver. Your drive at 5 continues. Well, enjoy the heat today. It won't be around forever. Meteorologist Carl Lamb is in the Penfolds Roofing and Solar Weather Center. He says a big cool down is on the way.
5: As we go from Friday into the weekend, get ready for temperatures in the upper teens. For daytime high temperatures, that's it. That's actually closer to some of the overnight lows we've had as of late. Friday looks pretty wet. There could be a few showers as we go into Saturday morning before we dry things out.
4: Stay with us. Carl's full five-day weather forecast is coming up at 5:21.
1: A man is dead, another under arrest after a fight in West Vancouver early this morning.
6: Officers were called to a home in the Squamish Nation village of Huemelston just after midnight in response to a fight. IHIT Sergeant Frida Fong says the suspect was taken into custody by West Vancouver police shortly after they got there.
7: And we are still investigating the exact involvement of the man who was arrested. At this time, what we do know is that the parties were believed to be known to each other and that there is no ongoing risk to the public.
6: She says investigators are talking to witnesses and working with the coroner to determine the victim's cause of death. I'm Kyle Benning.
4: BC's Combined Forces says that they have seized more than 40 kilograms of drugs and roughly $2 million in cash after executing search warrants against an organized criminal network. Police say the investigation began in December 2024. On May 3rd of this year, officers arrested a commercial truck driver after witnessing him in what they believed was a drug deal in a Delta shopping plaza. There, police say they seized 10 one-kilo bricks of cocaine and $500,000 in vacuum sealed cash. That arrest triggered a handful of search warrants at a number of homes and buildings across the region, including a luxury condo in downtown Vancouver. Now, in total, officers recovered $1.5 million in bundled cash, 33 kilos of cocaine and meth, and several vehicles, including some that had sophisticated aftermarket hidden compartments. Now, the Combined Forces says the investigation is still open and expects charges to be filed.
1: Police in Port Moody looking for some help after hitting one crash just before 8 o'clock last night. A cyclist was hit by a white BMW SUV on St. John's at Ioco.
8: And the victim in that crash has serious injuries but is expected to recover. But what may be even more concerning is half an hour earlier, police also arrested a 41-year-old man accused of driving his pickup the wrong way, also on Ioco Road. He slammed into a pair of vehicles. Constable Sam Zacharias with the Port Moody Police Department says the man is facing impaired driving charges.
9: He is a prohibited driver province-wide, so he faces additional charges to that. It's fortunate that the injuries reported were minor, because it certainly could have been a far worse outcome.
8: Zacharias adds the man had a young child sitting in a car seat in the rear seat of his vehicle. I'm Ben Bugera.
4: And charges are being recommended after a crash involving a stolen vehicle in Vancouver yesterday morning. Police say a white Dodge Charger collided with a Kia and a Tesla at Nanaimo in Kingsway around 7 a.m. The VPD says a suspect was intoxicated and tried to get away, but was stopped by the Tesla driver. Further investigation revealed the Charger was reported stolen, and the man was banned from driving Canada-wide. He was treated for minor injuries.
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4: It's 5:09.
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5: That's right, John. Kind of good news and bad news here. We can clear the crash involving a semi on Highway 1 eastbound before Pierdenville, and that blocked the right lane for an hour and a half. But now we got a stalled dump truck before Mount Lehman blocking the right lane, just when I thought I was going to leave, Abby. So eastbound volume will stay dense for longer than expected. You're still crawling from the 248th Street overpass in Langley. No delays for westbound, no visual distraction, at least not yet. And now with more from the 11:30 Rogers Xfinity Internet Traffic Center, here's Alex Kerrigan.
6: Thank you very much, Kyle, from the Super City Disposal Traffic Patrol. Thank you for the call out of Surrey as well. So there is a thing going on. It's Highway 17 westbound after the Golden Years Connector. Now it's a westbound problem over on the right lane. Unfortunately, those cars are totaled and they're going to need a tow truck to clean that up. But it's a great big visual distraction for going the other direction. Eastbound delays aplenty as well, but it's the westbound right lane that is officially blocked off. We work our way up to North Vancouver. And look, color me surprised. I thought this was going to clear by now. I'm talking about a police incident on the upper levels eastbound after Lonsdale, before Lynn Valley Road with the right lane blocked off. Now, it's very dense through here. Slide to the left to get away from it. But after that, you're very clean going down the cut. More delays waiting for you on Highway 1 eastbound, First Avenue, all the way up to about Willenden. Westbound delays hanging out after First of the Ironworkers. And the crash in Vancouver on Granville southbound by 64th, that is definitely gone and out of the way. If you see anything else, feel free to call it in. It's either going to be Star or Pound 1130, with traffic being brought to you by Shannon Oaks. Discover the perfect blend of luxury and home today with Shannon Oaks Vancouver, where grace meets comfort. For more information, head to shannonoaks.com. We're heading to the Pennville Drooping and Solar Weather Center. It's meteorologist Carl Lamb.
7: It is another warm day all across Metro Vancouver. We've got a mix of sun and cloud and temperatures by the coast. For the beaches, down towards Steveston, Delta, Richmond, 25 feels like 28. Away from the water for areas like Ladner, over towards Port Moody, Maple Ridge, 29 feels like 32. And then for tonight, clear and down to 15. But for tomorrow, the clouds build in, and it's 20 degrees with some late day rain showers, so noticeably cooler tomorrow.
6: Down at the airport, still 22 degrees.
4: Thank you, Alex. Up next in sports with Marcus Fitzgerald. A little bit of heartbreak at BC Place this afternoon.
8: I would say so, John. I mean, they were pretty good the last half an hour, and they had chances, but yeah, it's tough. I mean, they could have hosted a round of 32 game. Anyway, they got to go to LA. You know who I'm talking about. We'll get to all that. It's coming up in just a minute.
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4: We have sunshine and 22 degrees in Vancouver. Good afternoon. I'm John Ackerman.
12: And I'm Maria Vinka. Here are the top stories we're following for your drive at 5.
4: Canada fans tasting defeat for the first time at the 2026 FIFA World Cup after a 2-1 loss to the Swiss this afternoon at BC Place. The men's squad next in action Sunday in Los Angeles.
12: BC's gang task force has seized more than 40 kilograms of drugs and roughly $2 million in cash after carrying out search warrants against an organized crime network.
4: And still ahead, the Carney government.

0: announcing the first three of its major projects to be fast-tracked in the national interest. It's 5:15. It's time for sports on your drive at 5 from Sportsnet 650, your home of the Canucks. Say hello to Marcus Fitzgerald.
1: Hello, John Ackerman. Promised David with a goal of the tourney candidate in the 76th, but it wasn't enough at BC Place. Canada loses to the Swiss 2-1 in front of a full house. A slow start to the second half for Jesse Marsh's crew hurt them. And I know I said all night yesterday that Alphonso Davies was going to play. Don't get mad at me, okay? I'm just the messenger. Fonzie didn't get in today, which was kind of a bummer. Maybe he plays on Sunday. I don't know. I don't know how it's going to look. Maybe Stefan Eustachio will play the full match on Sunday as well. But it is going to be a tight turnaround for this Canadian side as they will play on Sunday. I don't know if it was hockey or something. Wouldn't be a big deal. But in soccer, that is a big deal on short rest with the travel. Now, we don't know who they're going to play just yet. It'll either be Mexico or Korea Republic. Mexico has top spot in the group going into the evening slate. That's Group A. They're 3 points ahead of Korea. It'll be Czechia and Mexico. South Africa faces Korea. And yes, of course, we'll have eyes on that for you tonight. Bosnia and Herzegovina defeated Qatar today 3-1. Brazil over Scotland. Brazil off to the next round, but no real surprise there. Morocco beats Haiti 4-2. Another trade in the NHL, a sign-and-trade. Washington lands Alex Tuch from Buffalo in an 8-year deal for $84 million. The Caps have already traded for Jordan Kyrou from St. Louis, trying to make Alex Ovechkin's maybe retirement tour a comfortable one, I guess. Sports at 15 and 45 past every hour anytime. Sportsnet.ca/650.
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0: Prime Minister Mark Carney spoke with Donald Trump today, but there's little detail about their call. Carney's office issuing a one-sentence statement about the call that does not say what the two leaders actually talked about. The call comes ahead of next month's NATO summit in Turkey. Carney and the U.S. president spoke to each other earlier this month at the G7 summit in France, but did not have a formal meeting. The Carney government calling it a milestone in its plan to fast-track major projects across the country. Today, the Liberals announcing the first ones that have been designated as projects in the national interest. Here is City News Parliament Hill reporter Cormac McSweeney.
7: There are three getting the nod, two roadway projects in the north and a nuclear waste project in Ontario. A trio of ministers were on hand in the Northwest Territories for the declaration, which will help these projects get fast-tracked approvals so they can begin the proper planning and construction. Now, the feds say the Grays Bay Road and Port Project in Nunavut and the Mackenzie Valley Highway Project in Northwest Territories are focused on Arctic sovereignty. They'll be critical as we look to build up business and military presence in our north by connecting communities and making it easier to ship goods like critical minerals.
0: Ottawa referring 15 projects to the Major Projects Office, but until now, none of them have received the national interest designation. In a minute, another check of traffic and weather together on the ones. 1130 News Time, 520.
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3: John, we are still dealing with heavy congestion on Highway 1 eastbound through Abbotsford. This time, it's a stalled dump truck. It's blocking the right lane before Mount Lehman. And this is after a crash involving a semi was recently cleared from before Peartonville. So that's why the dense traffic has remained here. Eastbound is crawling from the 248th Street overpass in Langley. This is now spilling back onto 264 northbound from the zoo and 56th Avenue eastbound from almost 256th Street. And now with more from the 1130 Rogers Xfinity Internet Traffic Center, here's Alex Kerrigan.
4: Thank you very much, Kyle. From the Super State Disposal Traffic Patrol, heavy delays on Highway 17. It's a westbound crash with the westbound right lane blocked off. At eastbound, of course, can't help but take a peek at it. So eastbound is very slow through the area as well. Push back about Douglas Island all the way up to it. But again, it's a westbound problem just after the Golden Ears Connector. Now, there doesn't have to be a thing, but I can't help but wonder why it's so slow on the Portman Bridge eastbound climbing Johnson Hill. Hopefully just a little bit of a delay, but star pound 1130. Let me know what's up here. We did get official report of traffic lights flashing over at 152nd 88th Avenue. Use the four-way stop procedure. Electricians on their way to that one, but until that gets fixed up, that's going to be a bit of a slowdown. We work our way up to North Vancouver, and it looks like we're finally clear of the police incident that was slowing it down on the upper levels eastbound, right in front of Lynn Valley Road. Had the eastbound right lane blocked off. Once you passed it, like I said, you were coasting all the way to the Iron Workers, and Highway 1's just a little slow eastbound from Grandview up to about Willenden, and then another patch of traffic around Kensington. It's westbound that's getting heavy right around Hastings on Highway 1. If you see anything else, feel free to call it in at either star or pound 1130. 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We're in the Fanville Roofing and Solar Weather Center, checking in with meteorologist Carl Lamb.
5: Your highs for today are between 25 to 29. Still some humidity hanging around, so those Humidex values are between 28 to 32 with a mix of sun and cloud. For tonight, it's still on the clear side with a low of 15, but the clouds move in tomorrow very quickly. And temperatures only getting up to 20 for tomorrow. Rain showers come in late in the day on Thursday. We're down to 13 on Thursday night. Then for Friday, rain showers, we could have 10 to possibly 15 millimeters worth with a high of 17. And then for Saturday, cloudy with some morning rain showers and 18.
4: 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Somehow, 24 degrees, John.
2: 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To your top story for your drive at 5, Canada fans tasting defeat for the first time at the FIFA World Cup after a 2-1 loss this afternoon to Switzerland at BC Place. The men's squad next in action on Sunday in Los Angeles. More on this and our other top stories coming up at 5:30. As your drive at 5 continues, it's 5:24. Back-to-back powerful earthquakes have hammered Venezuela, collapsing buildings in the capital, Caracas. The U.S. Geological Survey said the first quake had a magnitude 7.1 and its epicenter west of the community of Mauron, located along the country's Caribbean coast. The quake had a depth of 13 kilometers. Minutes later, an even larger magnitude 7.5 quake struck 16 kilometers southwest of Mauron. The U.S. Pacific Tsunami Warning Center issuing tsunami alerts for Puerto Rico and the Virgin Islands. No word on any injuries at this point. The U.N. nuclear chief says inspectors will visit Iran nuclear sites, but Tehran says not until a final deal is signed off.
6: Rafael Mariano Grossi, the head of the UN's nuclear agency, said on Wednesday Iranian nuclear enrichment sites would be visited by his inspectors, a key component in the interim US-Iran deal to reach an end to the war.
7: Whether this happens the day after tomorrow or in 1 week or in 10 days, it's important but not essential. This is going to happen. Of course, if they want to comply with the agreement. If they don't want, it's another matter.
6: But Iran has promptly rejected this, saying that such a visit can only come after a final deal. The denial highlights the precariousness of the ongoing negotiations. Grossi's statement today in Fukushima, Japan, is the firmest yet from the UN agency, which is viewed as key in determining the status of Iran's nuclear stockpile. Azem Karibadadi,

0: A deputy Iranian foreign minister says on X that there's no plan for access to the facilities that were attacked. I'm Charles de Ledesma.
1: Business is next.
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1: It's 5:26, time for the 11:30 News Radio Market Minute. First, the latest from Bloomberg.
4: President Trump has ordered the Justice Department to look into gas prices, which he says aren't falling fast enough. But oil traded below $75 a barrel today for the first time since the start of the Iran war, and prices at the pump are lower than they've been in months, with the national average at $3.92 a gallon, according to AAA. On Wall Street, stocks ended mixed, with the Dow adding 182 points, the S&P lost 7 points, and the tech-heavy Nasdaq was down 110, despite a better-than-expected earnings report from Micron. Its shares jumped 10%, outpacing all other major chip stocks. Google's poised to lose two leading artificial intelligence researchers to rival Anthropic. They're the latest in a series of high-profile departures that risk weakening Google's position in AI. And Amazon's Prime Day sales are off to a strong start. According to Adobe, the first day of the event has been the biggest online shopping day of the year so far, with online spending in the U.S. hitting $8.3 billion. Monica Ricks, Bloomberg Radio.
1: On the markets, the TSX down 191 points, weighed down by losses in the basic materials and energy sectors. The Canadian dollar down to the loonie, trading at 70.25 cents U.S. The delayed opening of the Gordie Howe International Bridge is becoming an issue in a closely watched Michigan Senate race.
5: Democrat candidate Mallory McMorrow launched a new advertisement accusing U.S. President Donald Trump of blocking the bridge's opening at the request of a billionaire family.
6: Gordie Howe Bridge is finished, but Donald Trump won't open it because the billionaire family that owns the other bridge gave him $1 million.
5: A ribbon-cutting event for the bridge connecting Ontario and Michigan was set to take place June 12th, but it was paused at the request of the United States. The Gordie Howe Bridge project has long faced heavy pushback from members of the billionaire Maroon family. They own the Ambassador Bridge and are longtime Republican donors. Kelly Malone, The Canadian Press, Washington.
1: 11:30 news time, 5:28.
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1: Delta Police out with a warning after a dog was left in a hot park car at Tuasa Mills and showing signs of distress. They found the canine leashed inside a fully enclosed vehicle with an interior temperature of approximately 50 degrees Celsius. Delta PD says it was unable to make contact with the owner, so it was forced to break the window and rescue the dog. The animal was dehydrated and needed to go to the vet before making a recovery. The BC SPCA was contacted to file an animal cruelty report. Kyle Benning produced your Drive at 5. Terry Schintz is our news director. 11:30 news time, now 5:30.
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11: Good afternoon. Thank you so much for joining us. It's Wednesday, June 24th. I'm Maria Vinca.
1: I'm John Ackerman. Mainly sunny, 24 degrees out there in Vancouver. And here's what's coming up in your Drive at 5.
12: Glad we made it through the group stage, but disappointed to see the team lose at BC Place. We catch up with fans after Canada took on Switzerland.
13: I hit on scene in West Vancouver after a fight at a home turns deadly.

0: Investigators still looking into the cause of death.
1: A multi-year investigation into an organized crime case in the Lower Mainland has led to a large stash of illicit drugs, including $1.5 million in cash.
2: Police are asking for help after two crashes in Port Moody last night, including a hit and run and one involving an alleged impaired driver.
3: Canadian men's soccer team came up short of their goal of hosting a round of 32 match in Canada. They're still in the elimination stage. We'll have to go on the road now after the loss to the Swiss. Sports at 45.
1: A mixed day on Wall Street as more AI fears and a drop in chip makers drag down stocks. The TSX down, as was the Canadian dollar. Business at 56.
4: It's 5:31.
1: Now to the 11:30 News Radio Super Safe Disposal Traffic Patrol. Where are you starting, Kyle?
5: I'm still in Abbotsford, Maria and John. Not going anywhere as far as I know. I got a stalled dump truck on Highway 1 eastbound, blocking the right lane well before Mount Lehman. This is the second incident in as many hours for Abby. That crash involving a semi was cleared more than 20 minutes ago. So eastbound is still very much congested for the afternoon rush to the valley. You're backed up from the 248th Street overpass in Langley. And along the way, you're going to watch out for some lane shifts through this corridor for the highway expansion construction. Admittedly, it's made some of the stretches a bit tighter than before. And now with more from the 11:30 Rogers Xfinity Internet Traffic Center, here's Alex Kerrigan.
6: Thank you very much, Cal, from the Super Safe Disposal Traffic Patrol. Still some big delays with this crash on Highway 17 westbound, well after the Golden Ears Connector. Now it's over in the right lane and it's pushing Highway 17 back to, you know, and Highway 15, well, actually not quite that far back, but you got some big delays on Highway 17 westbound, almost back to about the Highway 1 interchange, almost but not quite. Now, that's a westbound problem. Eastbound is also joining in on the fun because you have a big visual distraction to stare at. So eastbound is very slow, almost pushed back to the Portman Bridge. And speaking of the Portman Bridge, if you're working your way westbound through Coquitlam, a medical incident was just called in Highway 1 westbound around the Cape Horn interchange at right around that Lougheed merge, and the far right lane is blocked off. So you may have a bit of a complication getting off the Portman Bridge westbound as of right now. In Surrey, traffic lights are out at 152nd and 88th Avenue. Use the four-way stop procedure through here, and we can just run through a little bit of a delay on Highway 1 eastbound, actually up in North Vancouver. We did clear that situation on the upper levels eastbound during our last report, but now it's kind of stop and go leading up to the Ironworkers. And after that, it's not so bad as you work your way through Vancouver Burnaby eastbound. It's quite slow westbound, though, from First Avenue to the base of the Ironworkers. Anything else? Any updates? Call it in. Star or pound 1130. 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We visit the Penfolds Roofing and Solar Weather Center with meteorologist Carl Lamb.
7: It is yet again another hot day all across Metro Vancouver. 25 to 29 for the highs today. The humidity makes it feel like 28 to 32. And then for tonight, it is clear. We're down to an overnight low of 15, but it is much cooler as we go into Thursday and the rest of the week.
6: Still hanging out at 24 degrees.
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1: Fans are going home disappointed as Canada won't be playing in Vancouver again in the round of 32 at the FIFA World Cup. This comes after our men's squad lost 2-1 to Switzerland at BC Place this afternoon.
4: 11:30's Ronaldo Suarez is hearing from fans who are left with mixed feelings heading into the knockout stage.
9: It was pretty intense for the last 10 minutes or so there.
10: The result has taken some of the shine off of what was a strong run. Some fans tell me there'll be no partying tonight.
11: And right now I see people, you know, kind of flat. No emotion.
10: Canada's lone goal against Switzerland came in the 75th minute by Promise David.
9: It was really quiet before, then as soon as they scored the goal, everybody got a little bit more into it, a little bit more excited.
12: Nearly took the roof off BC Place.
10: Fans now split between disappointment and cautious optimism.
13: We're not out of it yet. We're now in second place in that position. So, yeah. So, just a matter of time.
10: The team now faces a quick turnaround with preparation beginning in Los Angeles, where they play the runner-up of Group A on Sunday. I'm Reynaldo Suarez.
1: Ahead of Premier David Eby's China trip this week, a political science expert is saying it's time to call out China on what Canada finds troubling.
14: Manfred Elstrom is a political scientist at UBC Okanagan. He says trips like these are not uncommon. He says he hopes leaders like Eby will not only focus on the economics, but also focus on pushing back on things they find troubling about China.
15: When Merz, Germany's leader, visited Beijing not so long ago, he raised different trade complaints that Germany has. Someone like Eby could speak up about the very tight constraints on Chinese civil society at present.
14: Elfstrom mentioned specifically calling out Chinese actions in Xinjiang and Tibet. The

0: Province says EB is leading a trade mission to China in order to explore new opportunities in forestry, energy, tourism, and agriculture sectors. He will be there from June 27th to July 3rd. I'm Asta Pandikanan.
1: 11:30 news time, 5:36. Mainly sunny, 24 degrees in Vancouver, and your drive at 5 continues. Indeed, another hot one on the south coast today, but it won't last. Here's meteorologist Carl Lamb in the Penfolds Roofing and Solar Weather Center. He says enjoy it while you can.
2: Today is the last of the really hot conditions across Metro Vancouver. We've got temperatures into the mid to upper 20s today, but it feels like the upper 20s to low 30s when you factor in the humidity.
1: Stick around. Carl's full five-day weather forecast is coming up for you at 5:51.
3: Homicide investigators are looking into a fight that killed a man at a home in West Vancouver.
4: The Integrated Homicide Investigation Team is looking into a fight that turned deadly. Officers called in just after midnight, where they arrested one man, and first responders could not save a second after the altercation at the home in the Squamish Nation village of Pwemelchton. Sergeant Frida Fong says there was not a shooting or evidence of a bladed weapon.
5: And we are trying to determine everyone's exact involvement, and a lot of work is underway right now as we talk to witnesses at the scene.
4: IHIT says there is no risk to the public, with both men knowing each other, and that the incident has no ties to gang activity. I'm Kyle Benning.
1: More than 40 kilograms of drugs off the street after a seizure by BC's Combined Forces Special Task Force targeted an organized crime network. The 18-month-long investigation aided after officers witnessed an alleged drug deal between a commercial trucker and a person from Vancouver at a shopping plaza in Delta. Police arresting the driver and seized $500,000 in vacuum-sealed cash and 10 one-kilogram bricks of cocaine. The arrest launched further search warrants at homes and businesses across the region, including at a downtown Vancouver luxury condo. After the searches, the combined forces captured an additional $1.5 million in cash, 26 kilos of cocaine, 7 kilos of meth, 5 cars, with some having sophisticated aftermarket hidden compartments, and 16 firearms. Police are still investigating the case and say charges or expected.
3: Police say a man is facing impaired driving charges following a pair of crashes last night in Port Moody.
6: And police say the 41-year-old was driving his pickup the wrong way down Ioco Road when he hit two other cars. Constable Sam Zechariah says not only was he banned from driving, but he also had a young child sitting in the back seat.
7: He was detained after it's alleged he failed a roadside screening test, and he was brought back to the police station for additional testing.
6: Now, Port Moody police are also looking into a hit-and-run crash involving a cyclist. Police say the rider was hit by a white BMW SUV on St. John's Street at Ioco just before 8 p.m. The victim has serious injuries, broken bones, and other significant lacerations, but is expected to recover. I'm Ben Bugera.
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13: You know, Maria, with all the stuff we've been talking about in the traffic, and there's a lot to talk about in the traffic report, stay tuned. It's nothing at the border. Peace Arch Pack, Alder Grove, CMS, 5-minute waits going southbound and 5-minute waits going northbound. So if you're going through the border, you are coasting. And you can always double check on the website. Don't forget, it's vancouver.citynews.ca/border.
3: Thanks so much, Alex. Your traffic and weather's together next, including the latest for those of you in Abbotsford. It's 5:40.
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1: 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Super Safe Disposal. Traffic patrol still at Abbotsford, Kyle.
2: Maria, we need to have a conversation with Abbotsford about safe driving. We've got two problems on Highway 1 now. The latest is a vehicle incident westbound before Whatcom. Looks like police are on scene. Traffic should be down to one lane. Please give us a call, hands-free, start or pedal up at 30 with more details. Westbound traffic is slow from Cole Road. Eastbound from Sumas with the visual distraction. And then meanwhile, this stalled dump truck is still blocking the eastbound right lane before Mount Lehman, and traffic is crawling from the 248th Street overpass in Langley. And now with more from the 1130 Rogers Xfinity Internet Traffic Center, here's Alex Kerrigan.
3: That's great stuff, Kyle, from the Super Safe Disposal Traffic Patrol. Thank you very much. Now, as we work our way over to, Surrey, you got an issue on Highway 17 westbound west of the Golden Ears Connector, and that one should have the right lane blocked off, and we are seeing a big delay on Highway 17. Now, this is supported westbound right lane. Eastbound is quite slow, too, about Douglas Road all the way on. Not quite pushed back to the Portman Bridge, though. The Portman Bridge is slow westbound. Getting into Coquitlam, a medical emergency called in westbound near the Cape Horn with the far right lane blocked off. That one's been there for quite some time, looking pretty heavy through here. Elsewhere, Highway 1, we're getting this kind of stop and go through Vancouver and Burnaby. Any new issues, you know what to do. But for the time being, most of that between Grandview leading up to about Willenden. Ironworkers, not nearly as bad. Issue by Lynn Valley has been cleared up. And I think that's about it in terms of strict incidents. We've been okay over at the Massey Tunnel. Northbound delays at the south end. That's counterflow, of course. Not so bad for the Knight Rogue Street bridges. A bit of a delay on Southwest Marine. I want to call that eastbound, southbound, leading up to the Arthur Lang Bridge. But if you got eyes on a new thing or just updates for us, we always appreciate them. 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Over to the Penfold Roofing and Solar Weather Center, it's meteorologist Carl Lamb.
4: It is yet again another hot day all across Metro Vancouver. 25 to 29 for the highs today. The humidity makes it feel like 28 to 32. And then for tonight, it is clear. We're down to an overnight low of 15, but it is much cooler as we go into Thursday and the rest of the week.
3: It's still pretty nice. 24 degrees, Maria.
1: Thanks so much, Alex. It sure is nice out there. Coming up in sports with Marcus Fitzgerald. Good afternoon. Now, we have Canada losing its final group stage game at the World Cup at BC Place today, but they're still advancing to the knockout stage for the first time.
5: Yes, and some of us, Maria, have waited our entire lives just to say that. Yes. They're still getting through to the knockout rounds. They're just not playing at home, which is kind of a bummer, I know. We'll get into all that. It's coming up in just a minute.
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1: 24 degrees and partly cloudy here in Vancouver. Good afternoon. I'm Maria Vinca.
9: I'm John Ackerman. 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
1: Local fans were hoping to celebrate another Canadian win, but instead are left looking ahead to the knockout round after Canada lost to Switzerland 2-1 at BC Place today. Canada finished second in the group and will play Group A's runner-up in Los Angeles on Sunday.
9: The Integrated Homicide Investigation Team looking into a fight that turned deadly in West Vancouver last night. One man is dead, another under arrest. IHIT says the two knew each other.
1: And still ahead, what the federal Liberals are calling a major milestone in their plan to fast-track major projects across the country. It's 5:45. It is now time for sports. From Sportsnet 650, the home of the Canucks. is Marcus Fitzgerald.
5: Maria, Canada and the Swiss at BC Place earlier today. They were scoreless after the first half, and then the Swiss were just a little bit better for the first 15 minutes, and that really cost our side. Switzerland winning it 2-1, so a heartbreak for Canada and all the fans today. Promise David had a really fancy goal in the 76th minute, and they had their chances in the last 15 or so. It just wasn't quite enough. Now, we are sounding like they've been eliminated or something. They're not. They're still playing on Sunday in the round of 32, which is tremendous. It just means that they're not playing at BC Place. That's what we were hoping for. Also, all night, last night, I've talked about, oh, yeah, Alfonso Davies is going to play. That's what Jesse Marsh said. No, Alfonso didn't play. So maybe he plays on Sunday. We don't know who they're going to face yet. It'll either be Mexico or Korea Republic. They'll play the second-place team in that group. And both of those teams are playing at the top of the hour here. Mexico will face Czechia. South Africa gets Korea Republic. It is Korea Republic currently in second place behind Mexico in that group. So for now, we're going to say Korea. But it could change by the end of the night. And of course, if it does, we'll let you know. Bosnia-Herzegovina victorious, so is Brazil, so was Morocco. You can check it all out at sportsnet.ca. Another trade in the NHL, a sign-in trade. In fact, Alex Tuch goes from Buffalo to Washington on an 8-year deal for $84 million. Tuch's been a 30-goal scorer three of the last 4 years. He's 30, though, so that is quite the commitment from the Capitals for an older player. A little baseball real quick. Blue Jays and the Astros tied at 1 in the 6th. Pirates lead the Mariners 9-1 in the 7th. Sports at 15 and 45 past every hour anytime. Sportsnet.ca/650.
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1: Welcome back. A powerful 7.1 magnitude earthquake shook Venezuela, triggering a tsunami advisory. It happened along the coast and it resulted in the collapse of a building in Caracas. Associate Press reporter Juan Arez, who lives in the city, says it's the strongest quake he's ever felt.
15: Glasses fell to the floor. Neighbors are coming down to the streets.
1: Minutes later, an even larger 7.5 magnitude quake struck 16 kilometers southwest of Moron. Now, the U.S. Pacific Tsunami Warning Center issued a tsunami alert for Puerto Rico and the Virgin Islands. It's not clear if anyone was hurt. Keeping it overseas, it's unclear whether international weapons inspectors will be able to monitor and access damaged nuclear sites in Iran. Donald Trump has said Iran is willing to allow them in as part of the Memorandum of Understanding, but Iran has rejected that. Now, there has been also talk from the Iranians about charging tolls for vessels that come through the Strait of Hormuz, but U.S. Secretary of State Marco Rubio says that's not part of the memorandum of agreement.
16: I think the whole world will be against any mechanism that charges money to use an international waterway. It's that simple. The president's already said it. That's not going to happen. When we mean open the straits, we mean open the straits free in international waterways.
1: The dueling narratives, are playing out on a range of issues, including Israel's war with Iranian-backed Hezbollah militants in Lebanon and how Tehran will spend billions of dollars once unfrozen. We'll take a quick commercial break coming up in just over a minute. Another check of your traffic and weather together on the ones, including the latest in Abbotsford. It's 5:50.
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4: Oh, Maria, double trouble on Highway 1 through Abbotsford. The Big Fish is the stalled dump truck blocking the eastbound right lane before Mount Lehman. Traffic is still congested as ever, and you are still crawling from the 248th Street overpass in Langley. Then, police are on scene to a vehicle incident westbound before Whatcom. This is very likely on the shoulder. Delays are minimal, although that is against the afternoon rush. You are backed up from Cole Road, moving slowly but steadily, and it looks like it's a visual distraction for eastbound as well. You are slow to the site there from between Whatcom and Sumas. And of course, if you have any updates, the number is star pound 1130. And now with more from the 1130 Rogers Xfinity Internet Traffic Center, here's Alex Carrick.
5: Great stuff, Kyle, from the Super Safe Disposal Traffic Patrol. So there's still a situation in Surrey on Highway 17 westbound after the Golden Ears Connector / 104th. Reported as a westbound incident in the right lane. Much like that second incident that Kyle was talking about, this is a both directions problem because it's a visual distraction. And eastbound is looking quite slow through the area, but it's the westbound right lane that is shut down. No crews are on scene as per our last report. You want to help us out with that? Star pound 1130. Traffic lights have been flashing red at the intersection of 152nd and 88th Avenue for quite some time. It's a four-way stop procedure. There's no shame in avoiding the intersection, but if you're on 152nd southbound at 96th Avenue, just wondering what is going on, that's the problem. It's down at 88th Avenue instead, so a heavy delay through the area. Coquitlam medical emergency, it looks like it's still hanging out. Westbound Highway 1 after the Portman Bridge, the far right lane is blocked off. It's not that bad through the area, but it's also not gone either, at least as per our report. And everything else is just a little busy as you work your way in and out of the downtown core, northbound at the south end of the Massey Tunnel, in both directions on the Knight Street Bridge. If you got anything else, you got an update for me, a new problem, call it in at star pound 1130. 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We're going to the Penfold Roofing and Solar Weather Center with meteorologist Carl Lamb.
6: 25 to 29 for the highs today, but with that humidity, it feels like 28 to 32, so still very sticky with that mix of sun and cloud for tonight, down to a low of 15. Tomorrow, it is going to be really cloudy, so temperatures are really, really dialed back, up to 20 for the high on Thursday, with late-day rain showers coming in down to 13 on Thursday night, but steadier rain comes in for Friday, cloudy, and just 17. That's the daytime high temperature. We've had overnight lows close to that recently. And then for Saturday, cloudy with some morning rain showers in 18.
5: And your weather is brought to you by Do It by Central City Fun Park, BC's largest indoor fun park with bowling, laser tag, mini golf, roller skating, family go-karts, and a giant arcade. 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We've got 24 degrees.
3: Thanks so much, Alex. 1130 News Time, 5:54. Prime Minister Mark Carney spoke with Donald Trump today ahead of next month's NATO summit. The Prime Minister's office issued a one-sentence statement about today's call, but does not include what the two leaders discussed. Now, Carney has not always reported his conversations with Trump. The two spoke to each other this month at the G7 summit in France, but did not have a formal meeting. Meantime, the Carney government has also announced the first three major projects to be fast-tracked in the national interest. Two of them are roadway projects in the north, while the third is a nuclear waste project in Ontario. City News Parliament Hill reporter Cormac McSweeney has the details.
7: Just because the feds have named these projects in the national interest, it doesn't mean they're a done deal yet. There's still a consultation process before the designation is confirmed, and it will still be years before the projects are completed. Now, in total, Ottawa has referred 15 projects to the Major Projects Office, but until today, none of them have received a national interest designation. BC has the most out of any province, and they're mainly focused on liquefied natural gas, mining, and new electricity transmission lines.
3: The only other project Ottawa has indicated it intends to designate as major project is a proposed oil pipeline to the West Coast, part of its energy deal with Alberta. Toronto's police chief says an attack on a police officer is an attack on all of us as a society, on our values, and on our

0: of life. Myron Demke spoke at the funeral service for Constable Mark Pinizzotto, who was fatally shot during a police raid earlier this month. Now, Demke says that in times of grief, it is important to know that we can rely on one another.
1: It has been a tragic number of weeks for the policing community, including the loss in the line of duty of OPP Sergeant Brandon Malcolm and OPP Constable Tarun Bali, and also in Montreal, Police Officer Mohamed Lamine Benredwan.
0: Constable Bali was fatally struck by a vehicle in Ontario on June 9th, while Officer Benredwan was shot and killed Monday after responding to reports of a shooter at a Hilton hotel. Police in Abbotsford want the public to know their risks when riding e-dirt bikes and e-scooters. They say those vehicles are illegal to ride on public streets, sidewalks, and bike lanes. Officers caught two teens on June 15th riding their e-dirt bikes in and out of traffic over 55 kilometers an hour on South Fraser Way near Ware Street. One of the teen was doubling a passenger. When they tried to stop them, they fled the traffic stop. The teens were safely stopped by police afterwards. BC Children's Hospital has reported 81 e-scooter visits to its ER from April 2025 to March of this year, compared to 37 the previous year. And we also found out today that a crash involving an e-dirt bike yesterday in Burnaby on Barnett Highway sent a 15-year-old boy to hospital with serious injuries. We have your business news up next.
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3: Anthropic has accused Alibaba of waging a large-scale effort to illicitly access its Claude artificial intelligence model by using thousands of fake accounts. According to a document seen by Bloomberg, that effort involved 28.8 million exchanges with Claude between April and June. Anthropic now warns Alibaba and other Chinese labs are using those results without authorization to develop a rival generation of chatbots at a fraction of the cost. A mixed day on Wall Street as more AI fears and a drop in chip makers dragged down stocks. The Dow added 182 points, but the Nasdaq lost 110 points, and the S&P was down slightly. It lost 7 points. And the hits keep coming for the housing market. Sales of new homes in the U.S. fell again in May to the lowest level since the start of the year. The median sales price also edged higher to about $425,000 as builders focus more on smaller homes and cut prices to improve affordability. Monica Ricks, Bloomberg Radio.
0: On the market watch, the TSX was down 191 points, weighed down by losses in the basic materials and energy sectors, and the Canadian dollar down as well, trading at 70.25 cents U.S. 11:30 news time, 5:59.
4: Hello, Stephen Curtis here from the famous Willibert Chrysler in Langley. Hey, Curtis, tell the people, brother. Starting today, every person that buys a new car, truck, van, or Jeep from Willibert Chrysler gets, wait for it, a seven-day cruise to Alaska for two people, all-inclusive. 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
7: Good evening. This is Wednesday, June 24th. Thanks for joining us. I'm John Akrobat.
0: And I'm Maria Vinka. We have 24 degrees and mainly sunny here in Vancouver. Here's what's happening right now.
8: A notable shift in energy at BC Place after Canada's 2-1 loss to Switzerland, but began with optimism, ended with a quieter, more subdued crowd at the final whistle.
9: Political scientist says he hopes leaders like Premier David Eby start pushing back on China's civil rights issues as Eby makes his way to China this week.
6: A deadly scuffle has homicide investigators speaking with witnesses and working with the coroner to determine what happened at a West

0: Van Holm.
1: A pair of crashes in Port Moody has police on the lookout for a hit-and-run suspect and recommending impaired driving charges for another.
2: Not quite what we wanted for Canada at the World Cup as they fall short to the Swiss. The round of 32 is on Sunday, but it'll be in Los Angeles instead. Sports at 15.
3: A mixed day on Wall Street and a down day on Bay, dragged down by losses in the basic materials and energy sectors. The loonie down as well. Business at 26.
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5: John, good news. Looks like that vehicle incident on Highway 1 westbound in Abbotsford has been cleared. This was before Whatcom. It caused delays in both directions, but all the volume here has completely evaporated. That's good to see. So now we're just dealing with the stalled dump truck eastbound before Mount Lehman. That's been stuck there for almost an hour. That's blocking the right lane well before the overpass, and traffic is crawling from the 248 Street overpass in Langley. And now with more from the 1130 Rogers Xfinity Internet Traffic Center, here's Ryan Littlemark.
6: Thank you, Kyle, for the update from the Super Safe Disposal Traffic Patrol. In Surrey, there's a collision on the Perimeter Road, so Highway 17 westbound before the Golden Ears Connector in the right lane, and that's why it's quite busy through there. There's a medical emergency on Highway 1 westbound around the Cape Horn area, right by that low heat merge in the far right lane, so causing a bit of a slowdown there. Otherwise, it is starting to ease off for some parts of Highway 1, but there is still pockets of volume eastbound from right around Grandview through the Burnaby Lake stretch. Ironworkers backup is not too bad now. You're only slow on the approach coming down just past Mountain Highway, Lionsgate Bridge, two lanes north, you're fine, one lane south. Not too much of a backup there from Marine. For the Massey Tunnel, they still have the counterflow in southbound. They're pulling that soon. 99 northbound is heavy from 17A. 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It's been a hot one out there. Let's get the details in the forecast from the Penfolds Roofing and Solar Weather Center. Here's meteorologist Carl M.
7: It is a mix of sun and cloud today across Metro Vancouver. Temperatures are between 25 to 29, but that humidity is still present, so it feels like 28 to 32 when you factor that in. And for tonight, it's clear. We're down to an overnight low of 15.
6: Right now, it's sunny and 24 degrees in Vancouver.
4: 11:30 news time, 6:03.
3: Well, hopes were high heading into Canada's final group stage match at BC Place in the FIFA World Cup.
4: But as Ronaldo Suarez reports, the mood is a lot flatter now after their 2-1 loss to Switzerland.
8: Fans came in expecting a strong finish, but instead left disappointed after Canada couldn't hold it against a disciplined Swiss side.
9: What do you think we could do better next time?
10: Stay awake. That was a terrible start to the second half. Terrible start. Yeah.
8: While the result doesn't eliminate Canada from the tournament, it has clearly taken out some of the momentum out of the team's campaign. Supporters we spoke to said there's frustration, but also acceptance that the team is still in it.
11: Had Canada won, they would be staying here, celebrating, partying, but now it looks like people are going to go home and relax.
8: The focus now shifts quickly to the knockout stage, where Canada will need a reset both mentally and tactically. The next match for our city will see Vancouver host New Zealand and Belgium on Friday. I'm Ronaldo Suarez.
3: Premier David Eby set to take off to China for a trade mission later this week. 11:30's Asta Pandey Kannan is speaking with a political scientist about what he hopes Eby will work on while he's there.
12: Manfred Alstrom is a political scientist at UBC Okanagan. He hopes Eby approaches the China-Canada relationship in more than just short-term economic benefits.
13: Of more people-to-people ties and not shy away from pushing back on things that they find troubling.
12: He says it's important to point out the injustices that may be happening in Chinese civil contexts. Some examples he points out are Xinjiang and Tibet, and feminist issues too. The province says the goal is to strengthen commercial ties in BC's forestry, energy, tourism, and agriculture sectors. EB will be in China from June 27th until July 3rd. I'm Asta Pandey Kannan.
4: 11:30 news time, 6:05. We have 24 degrees and partly cloudy here in Vancouver. Today is the last of the really hot conditions across Metro Vancouver. Meteorologist Carl Lamb is on the Penfolds Roofing and Solar Weather Center. He says a big change is on the way.
7: Tomorrow, it is going to be a dramatically different feel. Lots of cloud cover swinging in and some rain showers coming in very late in the day, but temperatures tomorrow just getting up to a high of 20 degrees.
4: I'm internally crying. Now, Carl says it's looking wet heading into the weekend with daytime highs only reaching the upper teens.
3: Oh, don't internally cry.
14: When you need to go. Then

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2: 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An investigation underway after a deadly fight in West Vancouver last night.
3: The Integrated Homicide Investigation Team says the altercation took place at a home on the Squamish Nation village of Huemelchton just after midnight Wednesday. Despite first responders' efforts, the man died of his injuries at the scene. Another man has been arrested. Sergeant Frida Fong says the men are known to each other.
4: This is not believed to be related to gang activity or extortion. We believe this to be an incident related over a personal dispute.
3: IHIT says officers are gathering evidence from witnesses and working with the coroner to determine the exact cause of death. I'm Kyle Benning.
2: BC's Combined Forces Special Enforcement Unit concluding what it calls a significant organized crime investigation that saw them seize more than 40 kilograms of drugs and $2 million in cash. The investigation running over the last year and a half and was supported after officers were monitoring a commercial trucker in what they believe was a drug deal with a Vancouverite. So police arrested the driver and seized 10 one-kilo bricks of cocaine and $500,000 in vacuum-sealed cash. The arrest allowed officers to carry out search warrants at homes and businesses across Metro Vancouver, including at a luxury condominium. After all was said and done, the Combined Forces Special Enforcement Unit says it collected $1.5 million in bundled cash, 33 kilos of cocaine and meth, and 16 firearms. Officers say the case is still open and charges are anticipated. Port Moody police investigating a pair of serious crashes last night.
5: At around 7:15 p.m., police say a pickup drove the wrong way on Ioco Road, hitting two vehicles before running into a utility pole. Constable Sam Zechariah says the 41-year-old was a prohibited driver province-wide.
6: Also noteworthy that he did have a child in the rear seat there. My understanding is the child was in some sort of car seat at the time of the collision.
5: Now he says the driver faces impaired driving charges. Less than an hour later, police responded to reports of a hit-and-run on St. John Street at Ioco. Police say a cyclist was hit by a white BMW SUV that fled from the scene. The cyclist suffered serious but non-life-threatening injuries. Any witnesses or anyone with dashcam footage is asked to contact the police. I'm Ben Bugera.
2: Charges are being recommended after a crash involving an alleged stolen vehicle in Vancouver yesterday morning. Police say a white Dodge Charger collided with a Kia and a Tesla at Nanaimo and Kingsway at around 7 a.m., The VPD says the driver of the Tesla stopped the suspect from fleeing the scene. Investigators later found out the Dodge Charger was reported stolen, and the man behind the wheel was banned from driving Canada-wide. Charges against him include breach of probation and possession of property obtained by crime. The Abbotsford Police Department warning you about the risks of riding e-dirt bikes and e-scooters after a pair of teens were caught illegally riding them on the road. Last Monday, two teens were caught weaving their e-dirt bikes in traffic on South Fraser Way near Ware Street, traveling faster than 55 kilometers an hour. When officers tried to stop them, they took off. One teen was doubling on the bike with a passenger. Abbey PD says those vehicles are legal to ride on public streets, sidewalks, and bike lanes. We're also learning more about a crash involving an e-dirt bike in Burnaby yesterday that shut down the Barnett Highway for hours. It involved a 15-year-old boy who was transported to the hospital with serious injuries. RCMP are asking anyone with dashcam footage to reach out. Up next, a check of the 1130 News Radio Ferry Report. It's 6:09.
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8: Well, good evening, John. 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
2: Thank you, Ryan. Up next, a check of traffic and weather together on the ones. Kyle has an update from Highway 1 in Abbotsford at 6:10.

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1: 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It's Kyle Balzer.
2: Well, John, I could really use an update on this stalled dump truck in Abbotsford. This should be blocking the eastbound right lane on Highway 1 before Mount Lehman. Has been for over an hour now. Traffic is dense and crawling from the 248th Street overpass in Langley. Fraser Highway eastbound is now slow to Ross Road from Lefevre, as this is the detour around the gridlock after you exit on 264. Are any crews on scene here? Are we in the clearing stages at all? What's going on here? We need to know about it. Please let us know. Hands-free, start or pound 11:30. And now with more from the 11:30 Rogers Xfinity Internet Traffic Center, here's Brian Lindemark.
3: Thank you, Kyle, for the report from the Super Safe Disposal Traffic Patrol. There's a situation in Langley. A truck T-boned another vehicle, 200 Street northbound at 80th Avenue, right by the Langley Event Center. Right lane's closed off. A fire truck is on scene, so it's busy around there. Still this problem on the perimeter road. A multi-vehicle crash on Highway 17 westbound, just after 104th Avenue in the right lane. It's slow back to 176. Traffic lights are flashing red in Surrey, 152nd at 88th Avenue. You have to use the four-way stop procedure. Highway 1, it's improving. There's just a bit of a volume now east of Grandview through the Burnaby Lake stretch and towards the Portman, but it is getting better. Ironworkers, that's eased off. Lionsgate Bridge, two lanes going north, you're fine. The one lane south, a little busy off of Marine. Downtown, of course, they have Granville closed off both ways between Davie and West Georgia due to the FIFA pedestrian zone. And traffic is brought to you from home, urbanauctions.ca. It's been toasty out there. Let's get the forecast from the Penfolds Roofing and Solar Weather Center. Here's meteorologist Carl M.
4: It is another warm day all across Metro Vancouver. We've got a mix of sun and cloud and temperatures by the coast. For the beaches, down towards Steveston, Delta, Richmond, 25 feels like 28. Away from the water for areas like Ladner, over towards Port Moody, Maple Ridge, 29 feels like 32. And then for tonight, clear and down to 15. But for tomorrow, the clouds build in and it's 20 degrees with some late day rain showers. So noticeably cooler tomorrow.
3: Right now, it's still sunny and 24 degrees in Vancouver.
1: Thank you, Ryan. Up next in sports with Marcus Fitzgerald. Canada's unbeaten run at the FIFA World Cup came to an end today, but their tournament is far from over.
5: That's right. That's one thing we got to remember, John. They're still playing on Sunday. They're just not at home, which is the real bummer here. They're going to find out who they'll play on Sunday by the end of the night tonight. We'll get into that. It's coming up in a minute.
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1: Sunshine and 24 degrees in Vancouver. Good evening. I'm John Ackerman. Here's what's happening right now. Canada stumbles in its last group stage match of the FIFA World Cup, the Canadians falling 2-1 to the Swiss at BC Place, which means their next game will be in Los Angeles when they play the runner-up of Group A on Sunday. BC's gang task force holding a show-and-tell today, seizing more than 40 kilograms of drugs and $2 million in cash in what it calls a significant organized crime investigation. And still ahead, the Carney government naming its first major projects deemed in the national interest. And now time for sports from Sportsnet 650, your home of the Canucks. Let's bid a pleasant good evening to Marcus Fitzgerald.
5: Pleasant good evening to you, John Ackerman. Who will Canada face on Sunday in Los Angeles in the round of 32? It's either Korea Republic or Mexico. Now, Mexico has the edge in Group A coming into the evening's action, so we're kind of assuming it's going to be Korea. Mexico and Czechia are scoreless through the first 15 minutes. Ditto for Korea and South Africa. And yes, if you missed it today, Canada fell short. They did the one thing they couldn't do, and that was lose to the Swiss. Even though they're not done, like we're acting like they're finished, they're not. It just would have been nice to play at home in the round of 32 and potentially the round of 16. Promise David with a highlight reel goal in the 76th to make it close, and Canada really pressed for the tie at the end of this one, but they did not get the job done. Alphonso Davies did not play. Who knows? Maybe he plays a little bit on Sunday. Maybe we see a little more of Stephen Eustachio on Sunday as well. Quick turnaround for Canada, just the few days and the travel, so it is going to be a bit of a challenge. Brazil, Bosnia-Herzegovina, and Morocco victorious on the day of the FIFA World Cup as well. In the NHL, a sign and trade. Alex Tuch goes from Buffalo to Washington. The NHL entry draft coming up on Friday. The Canucks with two picks in the first round. Sports at 15 and 45 past every hour anytime. Sportsnet.ca/650.
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3: The U.S. Geological Survey says a powerful 7.1 earthquake struck near the north coast of Venezuela today. Buildings collapsing in the capital, Caracas. People evacuated swaying buildings in the city and remained outside, visibly shocked. The U.S. Tsunami Warning Center says hazardous tsunami waves were possible for coasts near the epicenter, including Aruba and Curacao, adding there's also a tsunami threat for Puerto Rico and the Virgin Islands. No word yet on any injuries at this point. Despite the head of the U.N.'s nuclear agency signaling today that Iranian nuclear enrichment sites would be visited by his inspectors, an Iranian diplomat insisted such a visit would only come after a final deal. Donald Trump claims Iran is willing to allow them in as part of the Memorandum of Understanding. U.S. Secretary of State Marco Rubio also answered a question about whether the conflict in Lebanon will derail negotiations.
5: I think the Israelis have been clear. They don't have any quarrels with the Lebanese people. They don't have any claims on the territory of Lebanon. The reason why they're involved there is because the territory of Lebanon is being used to launch drones and missiles against Israel.
3: Rubio speaking from Kuwait City after a three-nation tour of the Gulf states. In a minute, another check of traffic and weather together on the ones. Kyle has an update on those delays along Highway 1 in Abbotsford. 11:30 news time, 6:20.
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9: Well, John, the stalled dump truck in Abbotsford, yep, it's still there, and it has been for over an hour. It's blocking the eastbound right lane on Highway 1 before Mount Lehman, so your commute home through the valley is going to take some time right now. Now, if there is any good news to any of this, it's that the end of the line is moving closer to 264 now. It's kind of between there and the 248th Street overpass. It was there for the longest time. This is spilling back onto 56th Avenue eastbound from halfway back to 256, and looks like Fraser Highway eastbound is still slow on your approach to Ross Road from before Bradner now, as that is the first detour tour around the gridlock. And now with more from the 11:30 Rogers Xfinity Internet Traffic Center, here's Ryan Lidemark.
10: Thank you, Kyle, for the update from the Super Safe Disposal Traffic Patrol. Langley, not so good. A truck T-boned another vehicle on Twinner Street northbound at 80th Avenue, so right by Langley Event Center. Right lane's closed off. A fire truck is on scene, so it is busy trying to go up the hill. Multi-vehicle collision still on the perimeter road. So 17 westbound just after 104th Avenue in the right lane. That's backing up from 176. Traffic lights are flashing red still in Surrey, 152nd and 88th Avenue, that part of Fleetwood, quite slow. And then for the Alex Fraser Bridge, east off from the rush, Massey Tunnel, they pulled the counterflow. Not too bad now. Ironworkers, still a bit of a delay for eastbound number one from right around Mountain Highway, but it's much better than it was earlier. Lions Gate, so two lanes northbound, you're fine. The one lane south backing up off of Marine. You'll see a lot of soccer fans walking around downtown. I can even see it from our studios here by the Olympic Village around in a second in Columbia. So expect to see them and just be aware. Of course, Granville still shut down between Davie and West Georgia due to the FIFA pedestrian zone. There's some fans right around the P&E, so it is busy around Hastings and Renfrew. Pacific Boulevard shut down between Cambie and Quebec. And anything else that's happening, you can let us know hands-free. The Star 1130. 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

0: 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It is still pretty warm out there. Let's get the details on the forecast from the Penfolds Roofing and Solar Weather Center. Here's meteorologist Carl M.
1: Still some humidity hanging around, so those Humidex values are between 28 to 32 with a mix of sun and cloud. For tonight, it's still on the clear side with a low of 15, but the clouds move in tomorrow very quickly, and temperatures only getting up to 20 for tomorrow. Rain showers come in late in the day on Thursday. We're down to 13 on Thursday night. Then for Friday, rain showers, we could have 10 to possibly 15 millimeters worth with a high of 17. And then for Saturday, cloudy with some morning rain showers and 18.
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2: 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To our top story, Canada stumbling in its last group stage match in the FIFA World Cup. The Canadian men falling 2-1 to the Swiss at BC Place this afternoon. That means their next match is in Los Angeles when they play the runner-up of Group A on Sunday. And we should find out who that is tonight. More on this and our other top stories coming up at 6:30. At 6:24, an Air Canada flight to Halifax was diverted to Boston when the pilot had a medical issue mid-flight.
3: The airline says the pilot's medical issue forced the flight from Newark, New Jersey to Halifax to be diverted to Boston. Air Canada says the captain experienced the issue and was removed from the flight deck in accordance with safety protocols. The first officer took control of the plane and diverted the flight to Boston, where it landed safely. Air Canada says the captain has been taken for medical treatment in Boston, and work was underway to provide the 61 affected passengers with another way to Halifax. Jason White, The Canadian Press.
2: Prime Minister Mark Carney spoke with Donald Trump today in advance of the NATO summit next month.
4: Carney's office has issued a one-sentence statement about today's call, but it doesn't say what the two leaders actually discussed. Turkey will host the annual summit of the military alliance July 7th to 8th in its capital, Ankara. The summit comes after Trump launched a costly war with Iran and as Ukraine gains momentum in holding back Russia's invasion. Turkish Foreign Minister Hakan Fidan will visit Canada Thursday and Friday ahead of the NATO summit. Carney and Trump also spoke to each other this month at the G7 summit in France, but they didn't have a formal meeting, and Carney has not always reported when he speaks with Trump. Dylan Robertson, The Canadian Press, Ottawa.
2: And the first round of initiatives being given the National Interest Project designation have been announced by the federal government. They include a nuclear repository in Ontario and two new roads in the Arctic. City News Parliament Hill reporter Cormac McSweeney has more.
5: The only other project that Ottawa has committed to getting a national interest designation for is a proposed oil pipeline from Alberta to the West Coast, but that project has not yet been submitted to the major projects office. In the implementation agreement between the province and the feds, they committed to giving that designation by October 1st. Now, Alberta intends to get its application into the MPO by July 1st, so just a week away.
2: It should also include a pipeline route, which could make or break that proposal, given the BC government and coastal First Nations have been clear in their opposition to any pipeline to the north and any relaxation of the federal oil tanker ban off our north coast. Business is next.
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8: A mixed day on Wall Street as AI fears and a drop in chip makers dragged down stocks, led by the tech-heavy NASDAQ, which lost 110 points. The S&P dropped 7. The Dow added 182 points. After closing, Micron Technology delivered a better-than-expected forecast. The chip maker says revenue will be about $50 billion in its fiscal fourth quarter, which runs through August. Micron shares closed up 10%. Tesla stock fell nearly 2% today after the NTSB announced that it's opening an investigation into a fatal crash involving a Tesla Model 3 in Texas, which was reportedly using an automated driver assistance system when it crashed into a woman's home and killed her earlier this month. That woman's family filed a lawsuit earlier today. And the Grand Ole Opry could be sold soon in Nashville.

0: Its owner, Ryman Hospitality Properties, is exploring the sale of its 70% interest in Opry Entertainment Group, which also includes the famed Ryman Auditorium. Monica Ricks, Bloomberg Radio.
1: On the markets, the TSX down 191 points, weighed down by losses in the basic materials and energy sectors. The Canadian dollar down as well. The loonie trading at 70.25 cents U.S. It's 628.
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7: Good evening. Thank you so much for joining us. It's Wednesday, June 24th. I'm Maria Vinca.
1: I'm John Ackerman. Mainly sunny, 24 degrees out there in Vancouver. Here's what's happening right now.
8: Hopes were high leading into Canada's final group stage match at BC Place.
9: Go Canada, baby!
8: But the mood is a lot flatter now after 2-1 loss to Switzerland.
10: As Premier David Eby makes his way to China this week, a political scientist is saying the trip shouldn't just be about economic trade.
11: Homicide investigators on scene in West Vancouver after a fight turned deadly early this morning.
12: A man is facing impaired driving charges after he was involved in a crash in Port Moody with a child in his back seat.
13: Find out in about an hour and a half who Canada faces on Sunday in Los Angeles in the round of 32 at the FIFA World Cup after a tough loss in Vancouver to the Swiss. Sports at 45.
7: Stocks ended mixed on Wall Street. Bay Street was weighed down by losses in the basic materials and energy sectors. The Canadian dollar lost ground as well. Business at 56.
1: It's 6:31.
7: Now to the 11:30 Rogers Xfinity Internet Traffic Center. And good evening, Ryan Littlemark.
14: Well, hi, Maria. It's still pretty hot out there. And for people traveling around, most of it's eased off around the stretch of the Burnaby Lake stretch, Portman, the Ironworkers. But if you're out in Abbotsford, there's still a broken down dump truck on the freeway eastbound number one before Mount Lehman. Right lane is blocked off and you're backing up from at least 264th. Let us know if an update if you can to Star 1130 regarding that. Langley, a truck T-boned another vehicle on Twinner Street northbound 80th Avenue. Right lane's closed off, crews are on scene. So quite the slowdown in that area going up the hill by the Langley Event Center. Still a multi-vehicle crash in the perimeter road, Highway 17 westbound, just after 104th Avenue in the right lane. That's backing up from 176. For the Alex Fraser Bridge, this eased off from the rush. Massey Tunnel, they pulled the counterflow. A little bit of volume still for 99 southbound from Steveston. And, of course, a lot of people, a downtown core, left over from the game that was earlier at BC Place. So there you'll see them, people walking around, pedestrians, Granville Street's closed off between Davie and West Georgia due to the FIFA pedestrian zone. Pacific Boulevard shut down between Cambie and Quebec. Over at the P&E, it's busy around there by Hastings and Renfrew. 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I mentioned the weather earlier. Let's get the forecast from the Penfolds Roofing and Solar Weather Center. Here is meteorologist Carl M.
15: Humidity, it feels like 28 to 32, so still very sticky with that mix of sun and cloud for tonight, down to a low of 15. Tomorrow, it is going to be really cloudy, so temperatures are really, really dialed back. Up to 20 for the high on Thursday, with late day rain showers coming in down to 30. 13 on Thursday night, but steadier rain comes in for Friday, cloudy, and just 17. That's the daytime high temperature. We've had overnight lows close to that recently. And then for Saturday, cloudy with some morning rain showers and 18.
14: Right now, it's still warm, sunny, and now 26 degrees in Vancouver.
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0: Now 6:33.
1: There was a notable shift in energy at BC Place after Canada's 2-1 loss to Switzerland in the FIFA World Cup.
0: 11:30's Reynaldo Suarez reports what began with optimism ended with a quieter, more subdued crowd at the final whistle.
2: Fans tell us they still believe in the team, but many admitted the performance didn't match the expectations after a strong build-up to the match. Some pointed out missed chances, others lapses in concentration, but most agreed the result felt like a missed opportunity to build momentum.
3: You have to give the Swiss that. They played better. They deserve to win. But I'm proud of our Canadian players.
2: Despite the disappointment, Canada is still through to the next round. What Canada did win was points for passion. The day began with fans showing up in full force, about 10,000 super fans shoulder to shoulder as they roared their way to BC Place in red and white jerseys, face paint, and flares. Attention now turns to what comes next and whether the team can respond under knockout pressure. Meanwhile, Vancouver will host New Zealand and Belgium on Friday. That game kicks off at 8 o'clock. I'm Reynaldo Suarez.
1: Premier David Eby is off to China for a trade mission later this week, but 11:30's Asta Panikkanen is hearing from an expert at UBC Okanagan who hopes the trip will also include some pushback against Beijing's shortcomings.
4: Manfred Elstrom says he doesn't expect a trip like this to make a dramatic difference for the province.
5: The political stakes are just, you know, lower for a premier than they are for the leader of a country. It's not so strange to make these trips. You know, Gavin Newsom, governor of California, made a real flashy trip to China not so long ago.
4: Elfstrom says he hopes politicians like Eby will approach the China-Canada relationship with more people-to-people ties and not shy away from pushing back on things they find troubling about the country. The province says the goal of this trip is to explore new opportunities in BC's forestry, energy, tourism, and agriculture sectors. Eby will be in China from June 27th until July 3rd. I'm Asta Pandikanan.
0: 11:30 news time now, 6:35. Weather-wise, still sunny and 24 degrees in Vancouver. Hope you enjoyed that heat today because it's not around for much longer. Meteorologist Carl Lamb is in the Penfolds Roofing and Solar Weather Center. He says a big cool down is on the way.
6: As we go from Friday into the weekend, get ready for temperatures in the upper teens. For daytime high temperatures, that's it. That's actually closer to some of the overnight lows we've had as of late. Friday looks pretty wet. There could be a few showers as we go into Saturday morning before we dry things out.
0: And stay with us. Carl's full five-day weather forecast is coming up for you at 6:51.
1: A man is dead. Another has been arrested after a fight in West Vancouver early this morning.
7: Officers were called to a home in the Squamish Nation village of Huemelston just after midnight in response to a fight. IHIT Sergeant Frida Fong says the suspect was taken into custody by West Vancouver police shortly after they got there.
8: And we are still investigating the exact involvement of the man who was arrested. At this time, what we do know is that the parties were believed to be known to each other and that there is no ongoing risk to the public.
7: She says investigators are talking to witnesses and working with the coroner to determine the victim's cause of death. I'm Kyle Benning.
0: BC's Combined Forces Special Enforcement Unit says it's seized more than 40 kilograms of drugs and roughly $2 million in cash after carrying out search warrants against an organized crime network. Police say the investigation began back in December of 2024. On May 3rd of this year, officers arrested a commercial trucker after witnessing him in what they believed was a drug deal in a Delta shopping plaza. There, police say they seized 10 one-kilo bricks of cocaine and $500,000 in vacuum-sealed cash. That arrest triggered a handful of search warrants at a number of homes and buildings across the region, including a luxury condo in downtown Vancouver. In total, officers recovering $1.5 million in bundled cash, 33 kilos of cocaine and meth, and several vehicles, including some that had sophisticated aftermarket hidden compartments. The Combined Forces Special Enforcement Unit says the investigation is still open and it expects charges to be filed.
1: Port Moody police are looking for some help following a hit-and-run crash last night just before 8. 11:30's Ben Bugera reports police say a cyclist was hit by a white BMW SUV on St. John Street at Ioco.
9: And the victim in that crash has serious injuries but is expected to recover. But what may be even more concerning is half an hour earlier, police also arrested a 41-year-old man accused of driving his pickup the wrong way, also on Ioco Road. He slammed into a pair of vehicles. Constable Sam Zacharias with the Port Moody Police Department says the man is facing impaired driving charges.
10: He is a prohibited driver province-wide, so he faces additional charges for that. It's fortunate that the injuries reported were minor, because

0: certainly could have been a far worse outcome.
1: Zacharias adds the man had a young child sitting in a car seat in the rear seat of his vehicle. I'm Ben Bugera.
2: And charges are being recommended after a crash involving a stolen vehicle in Vancouver yesterday morning. Police say a white Dodge Charger collided with a Kia and a Tesla at Nanaimo and Kingsway at around 7 a.m. The VPD says the suspect was intoxicated and tried to get away, but was stopped by the driver of the Tesla. Further investigation revealed the Charger was reported stolen and that the man behind the wheel was banned from driving Canada-wide. He was treated for minor injuries.
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7: Maria, it's about a 15-minute wait southbound for Peace Arch, 15 minutes at Pacific Highway, 15 for Aldergrove, half an hour at Sumas, and then coming into Canada, about 20 minutes northbound for all four crossings. You can find border wait times anytime, vancouver.citynews.ca/border.
3: Thanks so much, Ryan. Your traffic and weather's together next, including big delays on Highway 1 in Abbey at 640.
8: ABC license, LGA 000-5313.
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3: 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Rogers Xfinity Internet Traffic Center, still busy on Highway 1 in Abbotsford, Ryan.
7: Yeah, it's been nasty for anybody trying to get that way. Still this broken down dump truck, Maria, is causing havoc out there. Eastbound before Mount Lehman, right lane's blocked off, and the backup is all the way from Aldergrove from right around 264th. Any other updates on that to Star 1130? Poor man is fine, and then for Surrey, still this multi-vehicle crash on the Perimeter Road, 17 westbound, just after 104th Ave in the right lane. That's backing things up from the exit from Highway 1. In South Surrey, a collision on Highway 99 southbound, right by Mud Bay Park in the right lane. I better tell Alex Kerrigan because that's on his way home. So, yeah, Alex, if you're listening, that's what's going on there. A new problem, and it's backing up there from right around the Delta border where 99 meets up with 91. And in Langley, still a situation where a truck T-boned another vehicle, 200 Street northbound at 80th Avenue, right by the Langley Event Center. Right lane's blocked off, and fire crews are on scene. 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It's been a hot one out there. Let's get the forecast from the Penfolds Roofing and Solar Weather Center. Details from a meteorologist, Carl M.
12: Humidity, it feels like 28 to 32, so still very sticky with that mix of sun and cloud for tonight, down to a low of 15. Tomorrow, it is going to be really cloudy, so temperatures are really, really dialed back, up to 20 for the high on Thursday, with late-day rain showers coming in down to 13 on Thursday night, but steadier rain comes in for Friday, cloudy, and just 17. That's the daytime high temperature. We've had overnight lows close to that recently, and then for Saturday, cloudy with some morning rain showers and 18.
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1: Thanks so much, Ryan. Coming up next in sports with Marcus Fitzgerald. Well, Marcus, I was actually really hopeful today for Canada.
2: You were?
1: Yes.
2: Well, so was I. But you know what? They didn't get the result we had hoped for, Maria. Mm-hmm. That's a bummer. However, there's a bright side to this.
1: Yeah.
2: They're not eliminated. They're still playing. It just means they got to go to the U.S. And we'll get into that and who they might play in just a minute.
1: Thanks so much.
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1: 24 degrees and partly cloudy here in Vancouver. Good evening. Thank you so much for joining us. I'm Maria Vinca. Here's what's happening right now. Canada will no longer play in Vancouver in the round of 32 for the FIFA World Cup after the team was defeated by Switzerland at BC Plays. We'll let you know what the loss means coming up in sports with Marcus Fitzgerald. Now, one man is dead and another is under arrest after a fight broke out at a home in Squamish Nation Village in West Vancouver last night. The Integrated Homicide Investigation Team has now been called in. And still ahead, a powerful 7.1 earthquake struck off the coast of Venezuela today, triggering a tsunami threat for coasts near the epicenter. 6:45. It is now time for sports from Sports at 6:50, the home of the Canucks. Here's Marcus Fitzgerald.
2: All right, Maria, let's get into it. As you mentioned, yes, Canada fell short at BC Place today, losing to Switzerland 2-1. Alfonso Davies did not play after I spent all of last night assuring you that he would. I'm just the messenger. You can blame Jesse Marsh if you like. But once Canada fell behind 2-0, it almost didn't really make sense to throw Fonzie in there, especially if he's still recovering. Now, does he play on Sunday in Los Angeles in the round of 32 when it's win or go home? We're waiting to see who Canada will face on Sunday at lunchtime. It'll be a noon start from SoFi in L.A. It'll likely be Korea, Korea Republic and South Africa, scoreless right now just before the half. It could be Mexico as well. Mexico's got the edge in Group A coming into the night. They're scoreless with Czechia right before the half. But again, likely Korea. If it's Mexico, something went wrong there. Bosnia and Herzegovina beat Qatar today 3-1. Brazil over Scotland as well. We saw Neymar in a Brazil uniform for the first time in a little while. Morocco over Haiti 4-2. Baseball, a little bit of it. The Blue Jays and the Astros, a game on Sportsnet. Is that final now? Yes, it is. Houston beat Toronto 3-1. It was the Mariners and the Pirates from Pittsburgh, a blowout win for the Bucks, as they call them, 11-1. Sports at 15 and 45 past every hour anytime. Sportsnet.ca/650.
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1: 11:30 news time, 6:48. Prime Minister Mark Carney spoke with Donald Trump today. But there's a little detail about what they're called.

0: About Carney's office issued a one-sentence statement about the call that does not say what the two leaders discussed. Their call comes ahead of next month's NATO summit in Turkey. Carney and the U.S. president spoke to each other this month at the G7 summit in France, but did not have a formal meeting. The Carney government, meantime, is also calling it a milestone in its plan to fast-track major projects across the country. Now, today, the Liberals announced the first ones that have been designated as projects of the national interest. Here is City News Parliament Hill reporter Cormac McSweeney.
1: There are three getting the nod, two roadway projects in the north and a nuclear waste project in Ontario. A trio of ministers were on hand in the Northwest Territories for the declaration, which will help these projects get fast-tracked approvals so they can begin the proper planning and construction. Now, the feds say the Grays Bay Road and Port Project in Nunavut and the Mackenzie Valley Highway Project in Northwest Territories are focused on Arctic sovereignty. They'll be critical as we look to build up business and military presence in our north by connecting communities and making it easier to ship goods like critical minerals.
0: Ottawa has referred 15 projects to the Major Projects Office, but until now, none of them have received a national interest designation. Coming up in just over a minute, another check of your traffic and weather together on the ones. It's 6:50.
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8: Last we spoke, Maria mentioned about in Abbotsford, there's this broken down dump truck that's been there for over an hour. Eastbound number one before Mount Lehman, right lane still blocked off, and it's still just crawling back to 264th. Further along down the road in Hope, there's a multi-vehicle crash on Highway 1 eastbound just before the Flood Hope Road exit. So eastbound traffic is blocked off. You are being detoured down Flood Hope Road to reconnect with the highway into the village there of Hope, and then you can make your way if you say you're going to the canyon or going up to the Coke. You can get around this and then reconnect, but for now it's still blocked off. South Surrey, there's a collision on Highway 99 southbound right by Mud Bay Park in the right lane that's backing up Delta there from 99 where it meets up with 91. There's still a collision on the perimeter road, 17 westbound just after 104th Avenue in the right lane. And in Langley, a situation where a truck T-boned another vehicle on Twinner Street northbound at 80th Avenue still has the right lane closed off with fire crews on scene. And traffic is brought to you by Jim Pattison Subaru Coquitlam. 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Well, it's still really hot out there. Let's get the details in the forecast. I hear it's going to cool down, which I think is good. From the Penfolds Roofing.
0: I don't. I had to say that.
8: I knew you'd chime in. From the Penfolds Roofing and Solar Weather Center, here is meteorologist Carl Lamb.
9: Still some humidity hanging around, so those Humidex values are between 28 to 32 with a mix of sun and cloud. For tonight, it's still on the clear side with a low of 15, but the clouds move in tomorrow very quickly. And temperatures only getting up to 20 for tomorrow. Rain showers come in late in the day on Thursday. We're down to 13 on Thursday night. Then for Friday, rain showers, we could have 10 to possibly 15 millimeters worth with a high of 17. And then for Saturday, cloudy with some morning rain showers and 18.
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0: Thanks so much, Ryan. 11:30 news time, 8:653. Back-to-back powerful earthquakes have hammered Venezuela, collapsing buildings in the capital of Caracas. Now, the U.S. Geological Survey said the first earthquake had a magnitude of 7.1, and its epicenter was west of the community of Marán, located along the country's Caribbean coast. Now, the quake had a depth of 13 kilometers. Minutes later, an even larger 7.

0: 7.5 magnitude quake struck 16 kilometers southwest of Marin. Now, the U.S. Pacific Tsunami Warning Center issued a tsunami alert for Puerto Rico and the Virgin Islands. No word at any injuries of any injuries, rather, at this point. The U.N. nuclear chief says inspectors will visit Iran nuclear sites, but Tehran says not until a final deal is signed off.
1: Rafael Mariano Grossi, the head of the U.N.'s nuclear agency, said on Wednesday Iranian nuclear enrichment sites would be visited by his inspectors. A key component in the interim U.S.-Iran deal to reach an end to the war.
2: Whether this happens the day after tomorrow or in 1 week or in 10 days, it's important but not essential. This is going to happen, of course, if they want to comply with the agreement. If they don't want, it's another matter.
1: But Iran has promptly rejected this, saying that such a visit can only come after a final deal. The denial highlights the precariousness of the ongoing negotiations. Grossi's statement today in Fukushima, Japan, is the firmest yet from the UN agency, which is viewed as key in determining the status of Iran's nuclear stockpile. Azem Karibadadi, a deputy Iranian foreign minister, says on X that there's no plan for access to the facilities that were attacked. I'm Charles de Ledesma.
0: A Toronto police officer who was fatally shot during a police raid earlier this month has been remembered as a man deeply committed to his profession. Hundreds gathered to pay their respects to Constable Mark Pinizotto at his funeral service at the Toronto Congress Center. Police Chief Myron Demkew says Pinizotto was part of the force's emergency tactical unit undertaking complex operations.
3: Mark was a hero in life. He devoted his life to service and to protecting others. He embodied the values we all strive to uphold.
0: Pinizotto is one of three police officers in Canada killed on the job in the past 2 weeks. The delayed opening of the Gordie Howe International Bridge is becoming an issue in a closely watched Michigan Senate race.
4: Democrat candidate Mallory McMorrow launched a new advertisement accusing U.S. President Donald Trump of blocking the bridge's opening at the request of a billionaire family.
5: Gordie Howe Bridge is finished, but Donald Trump won't open it because the billionaire family that owns the other bridge gave him $1 million.
4: A ribbon-cutting event for the bridge connecting Ontario and Michigan was set to take place June 12th, but it was paused at the request of the United States. The Gordie Howe Bridge project has long faced heavy pushback from members of the billionaire Maroon family. They own the Ambassador Bridge and are longtime Republican donors. Kelly Malone, The Canadian Press, Washington.
0: We have your business news up next.
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0: And now it's time for the Market Minute. Here's the latest from Bloomberg.
8: Stocks ended mixed on Wall Street today after rebounding a bit on speculation that Micron Technology's strong outlook will help reignite confidence in the AI trade. The Dow added 182 points, the Nasdaq lost 110, and the S&P slipped 7 points. Micron shares jumped 10% on a sales forecast that topped estimates. And shares of Google parent company Alphabet fell slightly despite news that the tech giant will replace Verizon in the Dow Jones Industrial Average before the start of trading next Monday. President Trump scrapped plans today to sign a bipartisan bill aimed at lowering housing costs, missing an opportunity for his party to tout progress on affordability concerns ahead of midterms. Republicans aren't happy, but the president says he won't sign this bill till Congress approves voting restrictions. And pre-sales for Grand Theft Auto 6 start tomorrow. The standard version will set gamers back about $80. It's expected to be one of the biggest entertainment launches of all time. Monica Ricks, Bloomberg Radio.
0: On the market watch, the TSX was down 191 points, weighed down by losses in the basic materials and energy sectors, and the Canadian dollar down as well, trading at 70.25 cents U.S. The Officer Police Department is reminding you about the safety risks associated with e-dirt bikes and e-scooters. On June 15th, the Abbey PD says it saw two teens on their e-dirt bikes in and out of traffic on South Fraser Way near Ware Street. They were traveling over 55 kilometers an hour with one rider doubling a passenger. When police tried to stop them, they fled. and they were able to safely be stopped a short distance away afterwards. APPD says that these vehicles are illegal to ride on public streets, sidewalks, and bike lanes. BC Children's Hospital reported 81 e-scooter-related visits to its emergency department from April 2025 to March of this year. That is 47 more than last year. We also just heard from the Burnaby RCMP about the crash involving an e-dirt bike that shut down Barnett Highway yesterday afternoon. Mounties say the person riding the bike was a 15-year-old that was taken to hospital with serious injuries. 11:30 news time, it's 6:59.
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12: Good evening. It's Wednesday, June 23rd. I'm Jim Benny. Right now in Vancouver, let's double check our temperature, 26 degrees. Here's what's making news right now.
13: Glad we made it through the group stage, but disappointed to see the team lose at BC Place. We catch up with fans after Canada took on Switzerland.
14: A political scientist says he hopes Premier David Eby's upcoming China trip won't just be about economics, but also about civil rights.
15: I hit on scene in West Vancouver after a fight at a home turns deadly. Investigators still looking into the cause of death.
16: Police are asking for help after two crashes in Port Moody last night, including a hit and run and one involving an alleged impaired driver.
17: We'll know in precisely 1 hour who Canada will face in the round of 32 of the FIFA World Cup Sunday in Los Angeles after a disappointing loss for our side in Vancouver. Sports at 15.
18: AI fears that a drop in chip makers dragged down stocks, led by the tech-heavy NASDAQ, which lost 110 points.
12: Business at 26. 11:30 news time, 7:01. 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
19: Well, Jim, there's things going on. Abbotsford, still this broken down dump truck that has been there since the beginning of time, it feels like, but it has been a couple hours. Eastbound number one before Mount Lehman in the right lane, and it's busy right around 264th. For 99 traffic in South Surrey, there's a crash southbound by Mud Bay Park in the right lane, and that's backing up by 9991 in the Delta border. Hope, there's still this crash eastbound number one involving a few vehicles just before the Flood Hope Road exit. So eastbound's blocked off. You're being detoured down Flood Hope Road because there's two exits where Flood Hope Road meets. So, yeah, you're being detoured and then reconnecting to the highway in the town of Hope. And any other details regarding that, let us know to Star 1130 if you can. 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Now the forecast from the 1130 News Radio Weather Center. For tonight, mainly clear, a low of 15. It'll cool off tomorrow, a few sunny breaks, but clouds building and a chance for late showers, a high of 20. For Friday, mostly cloudy, much cooler, periods rain, a high of 17. Saturday, showers, a high of 18. Currently, it's still hot and sunny and 25 degrees in Vancouver.
12: We have traffic and weather together every 10 minutes on the ones. 11:30 news time, 7:02. Well, fans have gone home disappointed as Canada will not be playing in Vancouver again in the next round of the 32 at the FIFA World Cup. Comes after our men's squad lost 2-1 to Switzerland at BC Place this afternoon. 11:30's Reynaldo Suarez is hearing from fans who are left with mixed feelings heading into the knockout stage.
20: It was pretty intense for the last 10 minutes or so there.
13: The result has taken some of the shine off of what was a strong run. Some fans tell me there'll be no partying tonight.
21: And right now I see people, you know, kind of flat. No emotion.
13: Canada's lone goal against Switzerland came in the 75th minute by promising

0: David.
1: It's really quiet before, then as soon as they scored the goal, everybody got a little bit more into it, a little bit more excited.
2: Nearly took the roof off BC Place.
0: Fans now split between disappointment and cautious optimism.
3: We're not out of it yet. We're now in second place in that position. So, yeah, so just a matter of time.
0: The team now faces a quick turnaround with preparation beginning in Los Angeles, where they play the runner-up of Group A on Sunday. I'm Reynaldo Suarez.
4: Ahead of Premier David Eby's China trip this week, a political science expert is saying it's time to call out China on what Canada finds troubling.
5: Manfred Elstrom is a political scientist at UBC Okanagan. He says trips like these are not uncommon. He says he hopes leaders like Eby will not only focus on the economics, but also focus on pushing back on things they find troubling about China.
6: When Merz, Germany's leader, visited Beijing not so long ago, he raised different trade complaints that Germany has. Someone like Eby could speak up about the very tight constraints on Chinese civil society at present.
5: Elstrom mentions specifically calling out Chinese actions in Xinjiang and Tibet. The province says Eby is leading a trade mission to China in order to explore new opportunities in forestry, energy, tourism, and agriculture sectors. He will be there from June 27th to July 3rd. I'm Asta Pandikanan.
4: 11:30 News Time, 7:05.
7: 11:30 News Radio. Wildfire update.
4: More than a dozen wildfires have started in BC in the past 24 hours, including one near Lytton. The Saw Creek wildfire was recently brought under control after sparking evacuations in the village. Now a wildfire in Teaspoon Creek is burning northwest of the community at under a hectare. The BC Wildfire Service is warning of widespread weather changes across the province. High winds and lightning are expected in some interior communities, which could trigger more fires. Environment Canada has issued a severe thunderstorm watch for Prince George, Quesnel, and the Fraser Lake area. Homicide investigators are looking into a fight that killed a man at a home in West Vancouver.
8: The Integrated Homicide Investigation Team is looking into a fight that turned deadly. Officers called in just after midnight, where they arrested one man, and first responders could not save a second after the altercation at the home in the Squamish Nation village of Pwemelchton. Sergeant Frida Fong says there was not a shooting or evidence of a bladed weapon.
9: And we are trying to determine everyone's exact involvement, and a lot of work is underway right now as we talk to witnesses at the scene.
8: IHIT says there is no risk to the public, with both men knowing each other, and that the incident has no ties to gang activity. I'm Kyle Benning.
4: More than 40 kilograms of drugs is off the street after a seizure by BC's Combined Forces Unit targeting an organized crime network. The 18-month-long investigation was aided after officers witnessed a drug deal between a commercial truck driver and a person from Vancouver at a Delta shopping plaza. Police arrested the driver and seized $500,000 in vacuum-sealed cash and 10 one-kilo bricks of cocaine. The arrest followed further search warrants at homes and businesses across our area, including at a downtown Vancouver luxury condo. Police are warning parents around Toronto to be extra careful after a young boy was attacked by a coyote. Our David Zura is speaking with Constable Nicholas Gluckstein.
10: A serious warning from Durham Regional Police after a toddler was seriously hurt in an unprovoked broad daylight coyote attack at a busy park on Monday afternoon. The victim, a two-year-old boy, police saying at the time of the incident, the boy was simply close to the tree line, adding his parents were present and didn't do anything wrong.
11: I can tell you that it was quite a populated area. There were some people out in a soccer field playing games. So it's not like it was sparse and they were just randomly in, you know, a field by themselves. It was quite populated, and the animal came from a forested area and attacked.
10: David Zura, City News, Whitby.
4: Police say a man is facing impaired driving charges following a pair of crashes last night in Port Moody.
12: And police say the 41-year-old was driving his pickup the wrong way down Ioko Road when he hit two other cars. Constable Sam Zechariah says not only was he banned from driving, but he also had a young child sitting in the back seat.
13: He was detained after it's alleged he failed a roadside screening test, and he was brought back to the police station for additional testing.
12: Now, Port Moody police are also looking into a hit-and-run crash involving a cyclist. Police say the rider was hit by a white BMW SUV on St. John's Street at Ioko just before 8 p.m. The victim has serious injuries, broken bones, and other significant lacerations, but is expected to recover. I'm Ben Bugera.
4: Police say a man suspected of being impaired could face charges following a crash involving an alleged stolen vehicle in Vancouver yesterday. A white Dodge Charger collided with a Kia and a Tesla at Nanaimo and Kingsway around 7 in the morning. Police say the Tesla driver helped stop the suspect who was trying to get away. Further investigation has revealed the Charger was reported stolen and the man

0: was prohibited from driving Canada-wide. Police in Abbotsford want the public to know their risks when riding e-dirt bikes and e-scooters. They say those vehicles are illegal on public streets, sidewalks, and bike lanes. Officers caught two teens on June 15th riding their e-dirt bikes in and out of traffic over 55 kilometers an hour on South Fraser Way near Rare. One of the teens was doubling a passenger. When they tried to stop him, they got away from a traffic stop. They were, however, stopped afterwards. You'll be able to drive along four lanes of traffic on Broadway between Maine and Quebec tomorrow morning. The reopening is ahead of schedule. Single-lane alternating traffic is in place until 6 tomorrow morning while lanes are being painted. The sidewalk on the south side of Broadway will be reopened as well. 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
0: people. Time again for the 1130 News Radio Ferry Report. And how are things looking, Ryan?
3: Well, it's nice out there and sunny, so the boats have no problems going there, Jim. But Tawasin Sports Space, 8 o'clock is around half full. 9 is about just over half full. Tawasin Duke Point, 8:15 is around three quarters full. 10:45, just over half full. Horseshoe Bay Departure Bay, 8:30 this evening is around three quarters full. And the 10:40 is three quarters full. You can find out what's happening at the ferries anytime at vancouver.citynews.ca/traffic.
0: 60 seconds away, traffic and weather together on the ones. 11:30 News Time, 7:10.
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0: They say if you want to keep going up the number one at the canyon or go to the Coquitlam Highway. So that's the situation for now. Abbotsford, there's still this broken down dump truck on the number one eastbound before Mount Leam in the right lane. That's backing up from 264th. A situation in Langley where a truck T-boned another vehicle is still going on. 200 Street North, about 80th Avenue, right lane's closed off. There's still a multi-vehicle crash in Surrey on the perimeter road, 17 westbound, just after 104th Avenue in the right lane. And a crash in South Surrey on 99 is still there, southbound by Mud Bay Park in the right lane. That's backing up by the 9991 off-ramp. And traffic is brought to you by Jim Pattison Hyundai Coquitlam. Lease the 2026 Tucson SUV, $99 weekly. Learn more, jphyundaicoquitlam.com. Now the latest forecast from the 1130 News Radio Weather Center. Still pretty warm out there, but overnight it'll start to cool off, mainly clear, low of 15. Tomorrow, a few sunny breaks, a chance for late day showers, a high of 20. Friday, mostly cloudy, much cooler, periods rain, a high of 17. Saturday, cloudy with some showers, a high of 18. Currently, it is still hot and sunny out there and 26 degrees in Vancouver.
1: Traffic and weather together every 10 minutes on the ones. Delta police are urging pet owners to think twice before leaving animals in hot vehicles. This comes after a dog in distress was recently rescued from a parked car at Tawasin Mills and required veterinary care. Police say they found the dog leashed up inside a fully enclosed vehicle with a recorded interior temperature of roughly 50 degrees. They tried to get a hold of the owner, but were unsuccessful, so they had to break the window. The BCSPCA was contacted to file an animal cruelty report. By the way, if you see an animal in distress left inside a hot car, you're urged to call police right away. Let's find out what's going on in sports. Maybe some soccer?
2: Maybe some soccer, yeah. Jim. You know, usually at this time of year in June, it's like the dead zone. It's the opposite of that. There's a lot going on this week. Canada didn't get the result they wanted, but they're still playing Sunday. We're going to find out who they'll face in about 45 minutes. That's coming up in a minute.
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1: 27 degrees downtown. Hello there, I'm Jim Benny. Here's what's making news right now. Some fans are still optimistic despite the Canadian loss at the World Cup at BC Place. We're talking with them on the Granville Strip. David Eby is going to China, and a political scientist says the premier has to call out that country on its policies that concern the West. Coming up after sports, the son of a slain Toronto police officer talks about his dad at a memorial service. 11:30 news time, 7:15. Time again for a sports update. And from Sportsnet 650, your home of the Canucks, Marcus Fitzgerald.
2: Hello, Jim Benny. The Canucks will be making two picks in the first round of the NHL entry draft in about 48 hours. We'll look forward to that on Sportsnet. In the meantime, Canada faced Switzerland today at BC Place. Did not get the result they wanted. They could have taken two that would have been fine, like a win or a draw. That didn't happen. They lose 2-1 to the better side today. The Swiss were pretty good, particularly early in the second half. That's when things went sideways for Canada. Now, they are still in the round of 32. It just means they're not playing that elimination match at BC Place. They'll be in Los Angeles on Sunday at noon, so it's a quick turnaround for Jesse Marsh's crew. We'll see how fit they are for that one. It appears they'll play Korea. Now, Korea is on the pitch right now against South Africa. It's 0-0. Czechia and Mexico, the top team in that group that Canada's watching. It appears that Mexico has gone out in front, 1-0 here in the second half in minute 54. So if these results hold, then yes, it would be Canada and Korea on Sunday from L.A. Bosnia and Herzegovina, winners today, beat Qatar 3-1. Brazil over Scotland 3-0. Brazil through to the round of 32, although no real surprise there, I guess. Morocco beat Haiti 4-2, a full slate of footy today. Over to baseball, a little bit on the diamond tonight. Pirates beat the Mariners 11-1. Astros and the Blue Jays, that's a game.

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1: This is 11:30 News Radio. Good evening, I'm Jim Benny. A Toronto police officer who was shot and killed during a raid earlier this month has been remembered as a much-loved, dedicated officer.
5: Family members, his fellow officers, and officials gathered today for the funeral of Constable Mark Pinizzotto. His son, Dominic, says his father was his role model.
6: He inspired me, and I want to be the same man that he was when I grew up. I do the same job after my hockey career. My dad taught me the game I play a lot now. He taught me to go out every shift and work your hardest.
5: Pinizzotto was shot on June 11th while carrying out a search at a Toronto apartment building. The man accused of shooting the veteran officer was shot and injured by police and remains in hospital. From the Canadian Press, I'm John Kennedy.
1: Online activity suggests accused Montreal shooter Seth Hatfield watched videos about weapons, the outdoors, and a tangle of conspiracy theories and grievances. However, experts warn against drawing conclusions about the gunman. They also urge people to stop sharing online images of Monday's shooting outside a Montreal hotel. Two people were killed and the shooter died in crossfire with police. One sociology professor at the University of New Brunswick says information about Hatfield is still emerging and the motives for the shooting are not settled. Prime Minister Mark Carney has spoken with Donald Trump today in advance of the NATO summit next month.
7: Carney's office has issued a one-sentence statement about today's call, but it doesn't say what the two leaders actually discussed. Turkey will host the annual summit of the military alliance July 7th to 8th in its capital, Ankara. The summit comes after Trump launched a costly war with Iran and as Ukraine gains momentum in holding back Russia's invasion. Turkish Foreign Minister Hakan Fidan will visit Canada Thursday and Friday ahead of the NATO summit. Carney and Trump also spoke to each other this month at the G7 summit in France, but they didn't have a formal meeting, and Carney has not always reported when he speaks with Trump. Dylan Robertson, The Canadian Press, Ottawa.
1: Two conservative MPs want to help LGBTQ plus refugees coming to Canada with a fundraising cruise.
8: Ontario MP Scott Aitchison says it's a tangible way to advance rights for gender and sexual minorities.
9: We're all God's creatures, and we're all loved, and we all deserve to be loved, and we all deserve to feel safe and secure. And I believe that it's important for all of us to, not to preach that, but to demonstrate that. And I think that that's an important way of making sure that we grow understanding and eliminate that fear that exists in the hearts of people.
8: LGBTQ plus activists have been critical of Conservative leader Pierre Poilievre for not taking part in pride parades and for not opposing provincial policies they say limit the rights of transgender children. I'm Jason White.
1: Coming up in a moment, Ryan is here with an update on traffic and weather together on the ones. 11:30 news time, 7:20.
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3: Rogers Xfinity Internet Traffic Center. I'm Ryan Littlemark. There's a couple things going on in the valley. First off, in Hope, Highway 1 eastbound is closed off due to a multi-vehicle crash by the Flood Hope Road exit. So what they're doing is detouring traffic down Flood Hope Road to reconnect with the number one in the town of Hope to get to, say, the canyon or go to connect with the Highway 5, the Coquitlam Highway, or Highway 3. Abbotsford, there's a stall. It's a broken down dump truck, actually. Eastbound number one before Mount Lehman, right lane, and that's still backing up from 264th. Langley, a crash from earlier, still ongoing. A truck T-boned another vehicle on 200 Street northbound at 80th Ave in the right lane. Multi-vehicle crash still in Surrey on Highway 17 westbound just after 104th Ave in the right lane. And South Surrey, they're still there on scene to a crash, 99 southbound by Mud Bay Park in the right lane. That's backing up from the Delta border. And traffic is brought to you by Central City Fun Park, BC's largest indoor fun park, bowling, laser tag, mini golf, roller skating, family go-karts, and a giant arcade. Central City Fun Park in Surrey. Now the forecast from the 1130 News Radio Weather Center. Tonight, it'll cool off, mainly clear, a low of 15. Tomorrow, a few sunny breaks, then a chance for late day showers, a high of 20. Friday, cooler, periods of rain, a high of 17. Saturday, cloudy, some rain, a high of 18. And Sunday, mostly cloudy with showers and a high of 18. Currently, it's still hot and sunny and 26 degrees in Vancouver. 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
4: 11:30 news time, 7:23. Hello, I'm Jim Benny. We've been talking about a 7.1 quake in Venezuela and a 6.9 quake in Japan. There's also been one in Northern California, the biggest since 1940.
5: It was a 5.9 magnitude quake centered near Willits, California, about 2 hours northeast of San Francisco. The area in Mendocino County is dotted with small agricultural towns. Police report some injuries. Bree Leon and her colleagues had just opened a restaurant when the building started shaking, rattling plates and liquor bottles. A seismologist says the area is not on a major fault line. Usually, the quakes there are smaller than this. Three other quakes under 2.7 magnitude struck near the epicenter within an hour. I'm Ed Donahue.
4: Human Rights Watch says Cameroon has failed to meet a decade-old commitment to reduce gender-based violence in half by this year.
6: This report details continuing and widespread forms of gender-based violence, including physical, sexual, and psychological. According to Cameroon's 2018 demographic and health survey, 43% of women aged 15 to 49 have experienced physical or sexual violence. Human Rights Watch says the government bears some of the responsibility for perpetrators not being prosecuted. A senior women's rights advisor at the NGO, Juliana Noko, says continued violence against women is enabled and compounded by discriminatory laws and institutional failures which leave survivors without protection.
4: Esther Agola reporting. Whales have something in common with humans. They don't all speak the same language.
7: Sperm whale communication has long been the subject of scientific interest. Their clicks are one of the most powerful sounds on the planet. A team of scientists used underwater microphones to record groups of sperm whales. The scientists said whales in the Western Basin favoured three regularly spaced clicks, followed by a longer pause, then another click, while those in the East tended to use a faster version of this sequence. Crucially, one group of sperm whales will only associate with another if they share the same dialect and hence belong to the same vocal clan.
4: The BBC's Eve Coleman reporting. And a routine trip to a Calgary playground has turned into a once-in-a-lifetime discovery for a 7-year-old girl.
8: Alyssa, who loves dinosaurs, spotted a dark shape in a boulder at her local park and recognized it as a fossil. Experts at the Royal Tyrrell Museum confirmed it's a rare 250 to 400 million-year-old sea star, about 5 centimeters wide. The museum says sea stars almost never fossilize, making this an exceptionally uncommon find, and the boulder has been sitting there since 2005. Staff cut the fossil out with a diamond saw and will clean and catalog it. City archaeologists are reminding Calgarians that all fossils must be reported under Alberta's Historical Resources Act. I'm Curtis Giroux.
4: A mixed day on Wall Street with a drop in Microsoft and other tech stocks.

0: 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We have business coming up in 60 seconds. 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
0: The TSX dropped 191 points. The Canadian dollar traded at 70 and a quarter cents US, down about 0.2 of a cent. Now, here's Monica Ricks.
5: A mixed day on Wall Street as AI fears and a drop in chip makers dragged down stocks, led by the tech-heavy NASDAQ, which lost 110 points. The S&P dropped 7. The Dow added 182 points. After closing, Micron Technology delivered a better-than-expected forecast. The chip maker says revenue will be about $50 billion in its fiscal fourth quarter, which runs through August. Micron shares closed up 10%. Tesla stock fell nearly 2% today after the NTSB announced that it's opening an investigation into a fatal crash involving a Tesla Model 3 in Texas, which was reportedly using an automated driver assistance system when it crashed into a woman's home and killed her earlier this month. That woman's family filed a lawsuit earlier today. And the Grand Ole Opry could be sold soon in Nashville. Its owner, Ryman Hospitality Properties, is exploring the sale of its 70% interest in Opry Entertainment Group, which also includes the famed Ryman Auditorium. 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
9: Hello there, and thank you for joining us. It's Wednesday, June 24th, and I'm David Natalini. In Vancouver, mostly sunny at the moment. We're sitting at 26 degrees. And here's what's making news right now.
10: A notable shift in energy at BC Place after Canada's 2-1 loss to Switzerland, but began with optimism, ended with a quieter, more subdued crowd at the final whistle.
11: Political scientist says he hopes leaders like Premier David Eby start pushing back on China's civil rights issues as Eby makes his way to China this week.
12: A deadly scuffle has homicide investigators speaking with witnesses and working with the coroner to determine what happened at a West Van home.
13: A pair of crashes in Port Moody has police on the lookout for a hit-and-run suspect and recommending impaired driving charges for another.
14: Waiting for some outside results at the World Cup. Canada knows who they'll face on Sunday in Los Angeles in about a half an hour's time. Likely Korea, but it could change. Sports at 45.
5: Oil traded below $75 a barrel today for the first time since the start of the Iran war.
9: 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And now over to the Rogers Xfinity Internet Traffic Center. Here's Ryan Littemark.
15: Well, David, it's an eventful evening around the Lower Mainland to get around. So we'll start off in the Valley.
7: And Abbotsford, this broken down dump truck has been there for 2 hours. Highway 1 eastbound before Mount Lehman in the right lane. Had a caller saying that's pretty slow for around

0: 64th and 232nd area. So you might want to get off the freeway if you're driving through there and take a side route. Over in Hope, the number one still closed off eastbound due to a multi-vehicle crash near the Flood Hope Road exit. What they're doing is detouring traffic down Flood Hope Road and reconnecting with the highway towards the canyon, or if you happen to go to the Coquitlam Highway. So that's the deal for now. Langley, still the situation where a truck T-boned another vehicle on 200 Street northbound at 80th Avenue. Right lane's closed off. In Surrey, they saw this flip vehicle on the perimeter road, 17 westbound, just after 104th Avenue in the right lane. South Surrey, a crash there. They're working to clear up 99 southbound by Mud Bay Park, so that's just in the clearing stages. And anything else that's going on, you can let us know hands-free to Star 1130. 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Now, the forecast from the 1130 News Radio Weather Center. Tonight's mainly clear, a low of 15. Tomorrow, a few sunny breaks and a chance for late day showers. It'll be cooler, a high of 20. Friday, mostly cloudy, much cooler. Periods of rain, a high of 17. And more showers for Saturday, and a high of 18. Right now, it is still quite nice out there. Sunny, hot in Vancouver, and 27 degrees.
1: Thank you very much, Ryan. 1130 News Time is 7:33. And now on to your top stories. While hopes were high heading into Canada's final group stage match at BC Place in the FIFA World Cup, but as our Ronaldo Suarez reports, the mood is a lot flatter now after their 2-1 loss to Switzerland.
2: Fans came in expecting a strong finish, but instead left disappointed after Canada couldn't hold it against a disciplined Swiss side.
3: What do you think we could do better next time?
4: Stay awake. That was a terrible start to the second half. Terrible start. Yeah.
2: While the result doesn't eliminate Canada from the tournament, it has clearly taken out some of the momentum out of the team's campaign. Supporters we spoke to said there's frustration, but also acceptance that the team is still in it.
5: Had Canada won, they would be staying here, celebrating, partying, but now it looks like people are going to go home and relax.
2: The focus now shifts quickly to the knockout stage, where Canada will need a reset both mentally and tactically. The next match for our city will see Vancouver host New Zealand and Belgium on Friday. I'm Ronaldo Suarez.
1: Premier David Eby is set to take off to China for a trade mission this week. Our Asta Pandey Kannan is speaking with a political scientist about what he hopes Eby will work on while he's there.
6: Manfred Alstrom is a political scientist at UBC Okanagan. He hopes Eby approaches the China-Canada relationship in more than just short-term economic benefits.
7: Of more people-to-people ties, and not shy away from pushing back on things that they find troubling.
6: He says it's important to point out the injustices that may be happening in Chinese civil contexts. Some examples he points out are Xinjiang and Tibet, and feminist issues too. The province says the goal is to strengthen commercial ties in BC's forestry, energy, tourism, and agriculture sectors. Eby will be in China from June 27th until July 3rd. I'm Asta Pandey Kannan.
8: 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Wildfire update.
1: The number of wildfires in BC has more than doubled in the last 24 hours, with around 40 burning across the province. A dozen are considered out of control, including a new fire northwest of Lytton. Last weekend, some residents were forced to evacuate the village due to the Saw Creek wildfire, which is now listed as under control. This new blaze is under a hectare in size and is burning in Teaspoon Creek. The BC Wildfire Service is urging caution as thunderstorms are expected to roll in tonight. Prince George and Quesnel are under a severe thunderstorm watch, which could produce strong winds and large hail. An investigation is underway following a deadly fight in West Vancouver last night.
9: The Integrated Homicide Investigation Team says the altercation took place at a home on the Squamish Nation village of Huemelchton just after midnight Wednesday. Despite first responders' efforts, the man died of his injuries at the scene. Another man has been arrested. Sergeant Frida Fong says the men are known to each other.
10: This is not believed to be related to gang activity or extortion. We believe this to be an incident related over a personal dispute.
9: IHIT says officers are gathering evidence from witnesses and working with the coroner to determine the exact cause of death. I'm Kyle Benning.
1: BC's Combined Forces Unit has found what it called a significant organized crime investigation that saw them seize more than 40 kilograms of drugs and $2 million in cash. The investigation, run over the last last year and a half and was supported after officers were monitoring a commercial

0: truck driver in what they believe was a drug deal with a Vancouver resident. Police arrested the driver and seized a 10 1-kilo brick of cocaine and $500,000 in vacuum-sealed cash. The arrest allowed officers to execute search warrants at homes and businesses across Metro Vancouver, including at a luxury condo. The unit collected $1.5 million in bundled cash, 33 kilos of cocaine and meth, and 16 different firearms.
1: Working for you for nearly three decades.
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0: A 2-year-old boy is lucky to be alive after being seriously injured in a coyote attack. It happened in broad daylight at a busy park near Toronto. Our David Zura is speaking with the Durham Regional Police.
3: The issue of coyote sightings and attacks being described as consistent.
4: Within the past year, year to date from now till 2025 January, same period, we've had about 50 incidents reported to us. Now you can imagine that's a small number comparatively to how many go unreported, how many sightings people see coyotes and don't say anything to the police.
3: Now in this latest incident, the boy was rushed to a local area hospital before being transferred to a Toronto area hospital where he is now in stable condition. No other details about the victim are being shared to protect the family. The goal now, finding the animal. David Zura, City News, Whitby.
0: And Port Moody police are investigating a pair of serious crashes last night.
5: At around 7:15 p.m., police say a pickup drove the wrong way on Ioco Road, hitting two vehicles before running into a utility pole. Constable Sam Zechariah says the 41-year-old was a prohibited driver province-wide.
6: Also noteworthy that he did have a child in the rear seat there. My understanding is the child was in some sort of car seat at the time of the collision.
5: Now he says the driver faces impaired driving charges. Less than an hour later, police responded to reports of a hit-and-run on St. John Street at Ioco. Police say a cyclist was hit by a white BMW SUV that fled from the scene. The cyclist suffered serious but non-life-threatening injuries. Any witnesses or anyone with dashcam footage is asked to contact the police. I'm Ben Bugera.
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10: Good time to cross right now, David. 10 minutes southbound for Peace Arch, 20 minutes at Pacific Highway, 10 for Aldergrove, 10 for Sumas, and then coming back to Canada, it's about 10 minutes northbound for all four crossings. You can find out border wait times anytime. Vancouver.citynews.ca/border.
0: Thank you very much. Up next, your traffic and weather. It's now 7:40.
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0: 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And now over to the traffic center. Listen to me, Ryan. It's probably not a easy day in terms of the roads, right?
10: Well, right now, for this time of the evening, there's quite a few things happening. We'll start off. Our friend Maria Vinca let us know that still in Langley, a semi-truck were T-boned a car, 200 Street northbound at 80th Avenue. So right lane's still closed off there. So expect delays right by the Langley Event Center. In Surrey, still this flipped over vehicle on

0: Highway 17 westbound, just after 104th Ave in the right lane. Tow truck is on scene for that. Couple things in the valley. We'll start off in Abbotsford. A broken down dump truck that's been there now for a couple hours. Eastbound number one before Mount Lehman in the right lane. That's why you're lining up all the way back to Aldergrove from 264th. And no change in Hope. There's this multi-vehicle crash on the number one eastbound near the Flood Hope Road exit. So what they're doing, the police, they're detouring traffic down Flood Hope Road to reconnect with the highway. And any other details regarding that, let us know if you can. 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Now latest forecast from the 1130 News Radio Weather Center. Well, yeah, it's a bit hot. Everybody's feeling that. Tonight, it'll get a little bit cooler, mainly clear, a low of 15. Tomorrow, a few sunny breaks, a chance for late day showers, a high of 20. Friday, mostly cloudy, much cooler, periods of rain, a high of 17. Saturday, morning showers, a high of 18. And then Sunday, a bit of rain as well, high of 18. Right now, it is still pretty warm out there, sunny and 27 degrees in Vancouver. 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
1: Thank you very much. Well, police in Delta are reminding pet owners to never leave their animals in hot cars after a distressed dog was recently rescued. A dehydrated dog was recently found leashed up inside a hot vehicle parked at Tawasin Mills. Officers tried to contact the owner but had no luck, and they were forced to break the window to gain access. The Delta Fire Department attended and recorded an interior temperature inside the car of about 50 degrees Celsius. The BCSPCA was contacted to file an animal cruelty report. If you see an animal in distress left inside a hot vehicle, you're urged to call police immediately. Coming up next, we're going to be taking a look at your top stories and having a check of sports with Marcus Fitzgerald about, let me guess, FIFA?
2: Yeah, I think Canada knows who their opponent's going to be on Sunday, David, in Los Angeles. Unfortunately, not here in Vancouver, but in LA in a few days. We'll get into all that. 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
1: Hello there, my name is David Natalini, and here's what's making news right now. BC is dealing with close to two dozen new wildfires in the last 24 hours. Some have broken out near Lytton, Lillooet, and now Whistler. A political scientist hopes Premier David Eby doesn't shy away from tough issues when he travels to China for a trade mission. And coming up in sports, it looks like the red and white came out of today's FIFA World Cup match looking more black and blue. And now from Sportsnet Radio, here's Marcus Fitzgerald.
2: David, the Canadian men's national team will not be staying home for the round of 32. They'll be off to Los Angeles, and if current trends hold, they will be facing Korea Republic. It kind of was locked in on that. Mexico had the edge in Group A coming into the evening's slate. Mexico leads Czechia 2-0 in the 84th. South Africa actually in front of Korea right now, 1-0. In the 84th. So, yeah, it's going to be Canada and Korea. I can't sugarcoat it. I can't put suspense on it. That's going to be Sunday now at noon in Los Angeles in the round of 32. That's a quick turnaround for Canada. We know how banged up they are. Alphonso Davies didn't play today in the 2-1 loss to the Swiss. Does he go a little bit on Sunday? Stephen Eustachio played in the second half of this one. Does he play a little bit more on Sunday? There are questions for Jesse Marsh, and we'll see if they can get it done on Sunday afternoon, right around lunchtime. Bosnia and Herzegovina victorious today. So is Brazil. So was Morocco. In the NHL, Chilliwack's Zach Benson signing a 7-year extension to remain in Buffalo with the Sabres. 13th overall pick in the draft 3 years ago. Coming off a career-high 43 points in 65 games last season. Had a great playoffs for Buffalo as well. Sabres also traded 30-goal man Alex Tuck to the Capitals today. It was a sign-and-trade. Monster contract in Washington for Tuck. 8 years, $84 million. For a 30-year-old player. That's always a little bit of a risk. Bit of baseball for you. Blue Jays were held to just one run on four hits and a loss to the Astros. They'll begin a new series tomorrow against Texas. The Mariners got roasted by the Pirates 11-1 in Pittsburgh. Sports at 15 and 45 past every hour anytime. Sportsnet.ca/650.
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1: 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A police officer killed on call in Toronto has now been laid to rest.
10: Hundreds of uniformed officers lined the streets of the funeral procession route for Toronto Police Constable Mark Pinizzotto. He was fatally shot June 11th while carrying out a search at an apartment building. His mother, Linda, told his funeral, Pinizzotto was an amazing son with a heart of gold.
11: Mark has embraced people from all walks of life, near and far. Wherever he has gone, his kindness, his loyalty, and genuine concern for others have touched countless lives.
10: Pinizzotto's one of four police officers in Canada killed on the job in recent weeks. I'm Jason White.
1: Two Conservative MPs will be leading a fundraising cruise to support LGBTQ plus refugees. Scott Aitchison will be hosting a fundraiser boat cruise for Rainbow Railroad, an organization that helps resettle persecuted LGBTQ plus refugees. He says that it's important that all parties work to build an inclusive country as an example to others, instead of using human rights as a political wedge.
12: One of the challenges we have in this country is trying to use these issues to score points and divide, and I don't think that's helpful. I don't engage in that kind of politics. I just find it disgusting, frankly, and I'm not interested in it, and I won't do it.
1: He will be joined by Conservative Deputy Leader Melissa Lantzman, and both say this is a more tangible way to support minorities than making symbolic statements. Prime Minister Mark Carney isn't saying much about his talks with Donald Trump today. Carney's office issued a one-sentence statement about the call that does not say what the two leaders actually discussed. Their call comes ahead of next month's NATO summit in Turkey. Carney and Trump spoke to each other this month at the G7 summit in France, but did not have a formal meeting. And there's been a dramatic spike in speeding in Toronto in the months since Ontario scrapped their automated speed enforcement cameras. The percentage of drivers traveling at least 16 kilometers an hour over percent since last November. Ontario Premier Doug Ford banned speed cameras across the province last fall, calling them a cash grab for municipalities. More than 20 mayors asked his government to tweak instead of scrapping the speed camera program, but Ford denied the request. Up next, we're going to be taking a look at your traffic and weather forecast. 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
2: 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I'm Ryan Littlemark. Still a bunch of things happening. We'll start off in Abbotsford. This broken down dump truck is still there. Eastbound number one before Mount Lehman in the right lane. It's causing a massive delay back to 264th still. For Hope, there's a crash on Highway 1 eastbound at the Flood Hope Road exit. So it's been there for a few hours. And eastbound traffic is blocked and being detoured down Flood Hope Road to reconnect with the highway in Langley. Truck T-bone another vehicle on 200 Street North, bound 80th Avenue. Right lane's closed. Off. Still this flipped over vehicle in Surrey on Highway 17 westbound just after 104th Avenue. A tow truck is on scene. Right lane is closed off. Traffic is brought to you by Shannon Oaks. 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Grace meets comfort. For more information, head to shannonoaks.com. Well, it's still pretty hot out there. Let's get the forecast from the 1130 News Radio Weather Center. Tonight, mainly clear, a low 15. Tomorrow, it'll cool off, sunny, and then late day showers, a high of 20. Friday, mostly cloudy, much cooler. Periods of rain, a high of 17. Saturday, cloudy, morning showers, a high of 18. And then Sunday, a bit of rain, a high of 18. Currently, it's still sunny and hot, and 27 degrees in Vancouver. 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
3: Welcome back. I'm David Natalini. An Alberta woman who went to high school with accused Montreal shooter Seth Hatfield is describing him as a quiet person. Kennedy Lohman says they both graduated in Lethbridge in 2019. Two officers were shot outside a Montreal hotel on Monday. One was killed alongside a bystander, and the shooter died in the crossfire.
4: From what I remember, he was really quiet. He wasn't really one of the popular kids, I guess. He was more on like the quieter side. He was very captain himself, from what I remember.
3: Quebec media says Hatfield wrote a manifesto expressing hatred towards women and called for more violence. An Air Canada pilot having what the airline calls a medical issue was forced to divert a flight to Boston. The airline says the Newark to Halifax flight was being operated by regional partner PAL Airlines this afternoon when the captain experienced the issue. The flight's first officer took control of the aircraft, and the captain was removed from the flight deck in accordance with safety protocols. Air Canada says work is now underway to make travel arrangements for the affected customers. The heat wave affecting much of Western Europe has seen a series of all-time temperature highs. New heat records for June have been set in France.
5: People here have really started to realize in the last few days that it is going to be the new normal indeed, simply because this shouldn't be happening in June. There's been record temperatures in France over the last few days. There have been already deaths as a result of these heat waves. Just 4 or 5 days of heat waves have resulted to over 40 deaths across the country, a 40% surge in admission to hospital, a 50% surge in calls to the emergency services.
3: That was Pierre-Antoine Denis reporting from Paris. There's been temperature records in England and Spain as well. There's been several earthquakes around the world, all in one day.
6: Hours after a 2.7 earthquake hit Northern California, a 7.1 magnitude earthquake shook the capital city of Caracas in Venezuela. People evacuated swaying buildings and homes. The epicenter was near Venezuela's Caribbean coast. Meanwhile, a preliminary 6.9 magnitude earthquake struck off Japan's northern coast at an estimated depth of 30 miles. Several strong earthquakes have been repeatedly reported in the same area of Japan in recent months. Japanese authorities say this time there is no danger of a tsunami. I'm Lisa Dwyer.
3: And a Calgary girl with a passion for dinosaurs has made a discovery most adults never will, a fossil hundreds of millions of years old.
7: 7-year-old Alyssa found the fossil embedded in a park boulder and asked her parents to contact the Royal Tyrrell Museum. Scientists confirmed it's a 250 to 400 million-year-old sea star, a type that only preserves under extremely rare conditions. The rock was installed during the playground's construction back in 2005, meaning the fossil sat in plain sight for more than two decades. Museum staff removed it for the preservation and say it could eventually go on display. Residents are being reminded to report any fossil finds through the Tyrrell Museum's website. I'm Curtis Giroux.
3: Up next, your business report. 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
10: Stocks ended mixed on Wall Street today after rebounding a bit on speculation that Micron Technology's strong outlook will help reignite confidence in the AI trade. The Dow added 182 points, the Nasdaq lost 110, and the S&P slipped 7 points. Micron shares jumped 10% on a sales forecast that topped estimates. And shares of Google parent company Alphabet fell slightly despite news that the tech giant will replace Verizon in the Dow Jones Industrial Average before the start of trading next Monday. President Trump scrapped plans today to sign a bipartisan bill aimed at lowering housing costs, missing an opportunity for his party to tout progress on affordability concerns ahead of midterms. Republicans aren't happy, but the president says he won't sign this bill till Congress approves voting restrictions. And pre-sales for Grand Theft Auto 6 start tomorrow. The standard version will set gamers back about $80. It's expected to be one of the biggest entertainment launches of all time. Monica Ricks, Bloomberg Radio.
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12: Heads up, people. All the signs are pointing to there being some extreme temperatures here in Vancouver this year. Now, whether it's air conditioning to keep you cool through the dog days of summer or a steady and consistent warmth to keep you toasty all winter, we have a Mitsubishi heat pump system for your home that is unstoppable on the hottest and coldest days of the year. Regardless of the type or style of your existing system, we have a Mitsubishi heat pump that will easily adapt and keep your home comfortable year-round. 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That's vancouverheatpumps.ca.
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13: Good evening. It's Wednesday, June 23rd. Make that 24th. I'm Jim Benny. Downtown right now, 27 degrees. And here's what's breaking news right now.
14: Hopes were high leading into Canada's final group stage match at BC Place.
15: Go Canada, baby!
14: But the mood is a lot flatter now after 2-1 loss to Switzerland.
16: As Premier David Eby makes his way to China this week, a political scientist is saying the trip shouldn't just be about economic trade.
17: Homicide investigators on scene in West Vancouver after a fight turned deadly early this morning.
18: A man is facing impaired driving charges after he was involved in a crash in Port Moody with a child in his back seat.
19: It'll be Canada and Korea on the pitch on Sunday in Los Angeles in the elimination round of the World Cup after Canada could not do what they needed to do at BC Place in Vancouver. Sports at 15.
10: The Dow added 182 points, the Nasdaq lost 110, and the S&P slipped 7 points.
13: 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So, Ryan, what are we starting with this time?
20: Well, there's still a bunch of things that are going on, Jim. It's 8 o'clock at night, and you think, traffic will be okay. If you're in Abbotsford right now, it's not okay. This broken-down dump truck that's been there now for 3 hours on Iowa 1 eastbound before Mount Lehman's in the right lane. I think it's setting up shop there, so it's just going to stay there. The freeway is jammed all the way from 264th. For Hope, there's a multi-vehicle crash eastbound number 1 near the Flood Hope Road exit. So eastbound blocked and being detoured down Flood Hope Road. And from Drive BC, they're still saying that's closed off until further notice.

0: Any other details if you're in the Hope area to Star 1130. In Langley, a moving truck T-boned a car, 200 Street northbound at 80th. Right lane's closed off. And still this flipped vehicle in Surrey on Highway 17 westbound after 104th Avenue in the right lane. And traffic is brought to you by Jim Patterson Hyundai Coquitlam. 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Learn more at jphyundaicoquitlam.com. Now the forecast from the 1130 News Radio Weather Center. Tonight mainly clear. It'll start to cool down a bit. A low of 15. Tomorrow sunny. And then a chance of late day showers, a high of 20. Friday rain, a high of 17. Right now it's still hot and sunny and 27 degrees in Vancouver.
1: Traffic and weather together every 10 minutes on the ones. 11:30 news time, 8:02. There was a notable shift in energy at BC Place after Canada's 2-1 loss to Switzerland in the FIFA World Cup. 11:30's Reynaldo Suarez reports what began with optimism ended with a quieter, more subdued crowd at the final whistle.
2: Fans tell us they still believe in the team, but many admitted the performance didn't match the expectations after a strong build-up to the match. Some pointed out missed chances, others lapses in concentration, but most agreed the result felt like a missed opportunity to build momentum.
3: You have to give the Swiss that. They played better. They deserve to win. But I'm proud of our Canadian players.
2: Despite the disappointment, Canada is still through to the next round. What Canada did win was points for passion. The day began with fans showing up in full force, about 10,000 super fans shoulder to shoulder as they roared their way to BC Place in red and white jerseys, face paint, and flares. Attention now turns to what comes next and whether the team can respond under knockout pressure. Meanwhile, Vancouver will host New Zealand and Belgium on Friday. That game kicks off at 8 o'clock. I'm Reynaldo Suarez.
1: Premier David Eby is off to China for a trade mission later this week. But 1130's Asta Pandenkanen is hearing from an expert at UBC Okanagan who hopes that trip will also include some pushback against Beijing's shortcomings.
4: Manfred Elstrom says he doesn't expect a trip like this to make a dramatic difference for the province.
5: The political stakes are just, you know, lower for a premier than they are for the leader of a country. It's not so strange to make these trips. You know, Gavin Newsom, governor of California, made a real flashy trip to China not so long ago.
4: Elfstrom says he hopes politicians like Eby will approach the China-Canada relationship with more people-to-people ties and not shy away from pushing back on things they find troubling about the country. The province says the goal of this trip is to explore new opportunities in BC's forestry, energy, tourism, and agriculture sectors. Eby will be in China from June 27th until July 3rd. I'm Asta Pandenkanen.
1: BC has seen a dramatic jump in the number of wildfires in the past 24 hours.
6: 1130 News Radio. Wildfire update.
1: Over half of the province's roughly 40 fires were found today, including a 50-hectare fire south of Lillooet. The Squamish-Lillooet Regional District says the fire comes as a thunderstorm moves through the region. They have yet to issue an evacuation alert or order. New fires have also started near Whistler and Lytton, which recently was evacuated due to the Saw Creek wildfire. BC Wildfire Service is urging caution at this time, saying a dozen of the province's wildfires are considered out of control. A man is dead and another has been arrested after a fight in West Vancouver early this morning.
7: Officers were called to a home in the Squamish Nation village of Huemelston just after midnight in response to a fight. IHIT Sergeant Frida Fong says the suspect was taken into custody by West Vancouver police shortly after they got there.
8: And we are still investigating the exact involvement of the man who was arrested. At this time, what we do know is that the parties were believed to be known to each other and that there is no ongoing risk to the public.
7: She says investigators are talking to witnesses and working with the coroner to determine the victim's cause of death. I'm Kyle Benning.
1: BC's combined forces say they've seized more than 40 kilograms of drugs and roughly $2 million in cash after targeting an organized criminal network. The investigation began in December 2024. On May 3rd of this year, officers arrested a commercial truck driver after witnessing him in what they believed was a drug deal in a Delta shopping plaza. There, police say they seized 10 one-kilo bricks of cocaine and $500,000 in vacuum-sealed cash. It was triggered a handful of search warrants at a number of Lower Mainland homes and buildings, including a luxury condo in downtown Vancouver. 11:30 news time, 8:03 downtown. Let's update you on the temperature. It's 25 degrees. A frightening story as a 2-year-old is in stable condition after being attacked by a coyote at a park. This was near Toronto. Our David Zura reports crews are now on the lookout.
9: Leslie Sampson is with Coyote Watch Canada. She says attacks like this are unusual, but notes that coyotes

0: do move around during the day more than we think, particularly around this time of year.
1: They're, you know, foraging and hunting and defending territory to help their developing pups meet their milestones. And so during this time of year, there's increased pressure on the family.
0: People using the park on Wednesday afternoon saying they do regularly see the animals.
2: I have seen quite a few, yes.
3: Yes, I saw one coyote in this area, I think it was Monday, driving into work.
0: David Zura, City News, Whitby.
4: Port Moody police are looking for some help after a hit and run last night just before 8. 1130's Ben Bugera reports police say a cyclist was hit by an SUV on St. John's and Ioco Road.
5: And the victim in that crash has serious injuries but is expected to recover. But what may be even more concerning is half an hour earlier, police also arrested a 41-year-old man accused of driving his pickup the wrong way, also on Ioco Road. He slammed into a pair of vehicles. Constable Sam Zacharias with the Port Moody Police Department says the man is facing impaired driving charges.
6: He is a prohibited driver province-wide, so he faces additional charges for that. It's fortunate that the injuries reported were minor, because it certainly could have been a far worse outcome.
5: Zacharias adds the man had a young child sitting in a car seat in the rear seat of his vehicle. I'm Ben Bugera.
4: Charges are being recommended after a crash involving a stolen vehicle in Vancouver yesterday morning. Police say a white Dodge Charger collided with two other cars at Nanaimo and Kingsway. Investigators say the man in the Charger tried to get away, but was stopped by the driver of one of the other cars. Police then discovered the man has a Canada-wide driving ban and the Charger was reported stolen. The Abbotsford Police Department is reminding people about the safety risks of e-dirt bikes and e-scooters. On June 15th, police spotted two teens on their e-dirt bikes in and out of traffic on South Fraser Way near Ware. They're traveling at 55 kilometers an hour, one driver doubling a passenger. When police tried to stop them, they got away but were safely stopped a short distance later. Abbotsford Police remind everyone these vehicles are illegal on public streets, sidewalks, and bike lanes. And all four lanes of Broadway between Maine and Quebec will be open again tomorrow morning. Lines will be painted overnight, meaning there'll be alternating traffic in that block until 6 in the morning. Through the summer, crews will continue to work around the area to finish sidewalks and what the Transportation Ministry calls install green infrastructure, meaning occasional lane closures. Our ferry report in 30 seconds on 1130 News Radio.
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9: Well, Tuas and Swartz Bay. 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And you can find out what's happening with the ferries anytime at vancouver.citynews.ca/traffic.
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4: 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Back we go to the 11:30 News Radio Ferry Report. Sounds like the number one is the place to avoid tonight.
9: Well, you know, It's just things that happen. Abbotsford, this broken down
4: things
9: dump truck.
4: Things are always happening. What do you mean things are happening?
9: Well, you know, we're a news station. We report on things.
4: Yes, okay. And so what's with the number one?
9: Well, our friend Triple D let us know, and he's a longtime caller, by the way.
4: Oh, yeah, I remember him.
9: Yeah.

0: 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Now let's get to the weather. I mean, it's been so hot out there for people. The forecast from the 1130 News Radio Weather Center, mainly clear tonight. It'll get down to 15 degrees. Tomorrow, a few sunny breaks, then a chance for late day showers, a high of 20, so it's much cooler. Friday, periods of rain, a high of 17. Saturday, showers, a high of 18. And then for Sunday, mostly cloudy, a few showers, a high of 18. Currently, though, it is quite warm out there. Sunny and 27 degrees in Vancouver.
1: 11:30 news time, 8:13. Delta police are out with a warning after a dog was left in a hot parked car at Tawasin Mills and showing signs of distress. They had to break into the vehicle. 50 degrees inside. The animal was dehydrated. It's okay now after a trip to the vet. SPCA was contacted to file an animal cruelty report. Sports coming up. Marcus is here to tell us about the World Cup and what happens with Canada next.
2: A bit of a stunner, Jim. I didn't factor in the possibility that Korea could actually lose to South Africa. So now it's Canada and South Africa on Sunday. Not Korea, not Mexico, South Africa. We'll get into that. It's coming up in just a minute.
1: 11:30 news time, 8:14.
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1: 25 degrees downtown. Good evening. I'm Jim Benny, and here's what's making news right now. The atmosphere on the Granville Strip was a little subdued after Canada's World Cup loss at BC Place this afternoon. Our premier is being urged to call out China on its abuses when he heads there next week. Coming up, another chat today between our prime minister and Donald Trump. 11:30 news time, 8:15. Time for a sports update, and for Sportsnet 650, home of the Canucks. Here's Marcus Fitzgerald.
2: Hey, Jim, I got to give credit to Ryan Littemark here because I was locked in on the possibility that Canada would face either Mexico or Korea on Sunday in the round of 32. It didn't even dawn on me that A, Korea could lose, and B, it would mean that South Africa would play Canada on Sunday. Well, that's exactly what happened. South Africa stuns Korea 1-0. This is a monster upset, and that means Canada will get South Africa on Sunday at SoFi Stadium in Los Angeles. Maybe that makes it easier for Canada. Maybe it doesn't. I mean, we literally just saw that anybody can beat anybody at the FIFA World Cup. But Canada didn't get it done the way they hoped for today. They needed a win or a draw to stay at home. They didn't get that. They lost to the Swiss instead, 2-1. We did not see Alphonso Davies in this match. Maybe we see him on Sunday. I don't know anymore. We didn't see Moise Bombito either. I don't know these things anymore. We got to ask Jesse Marsh. But again, Canada, South Africa in a stunner on Sunday in Los Angeles. There you go. Again, thanks to Ryan Littemark, because I felt kind of silly there. NHL entry draft is coming up on Friday. The Canucks have the third and 24th picks in the first round. Chilliwack native Zach Benson cashing in a 7-year extension to remain in Buffalo with the Sabres. He was picked 13th overall 3 years ago. Coming off a career year, 43 points in 65 games, helped lead the Sabres back to the playoffs, and he had a pretty good first couple of rounds as well against Boston and Montreal. Buffalo also traded 30-goal man Alex Tuck to the Capitals today. The Caps signing the veteran to a monster contract extension. 30 years old, and the Caps don't care. 8 years, $84 million. They also traded for Jordan Kyrou yesterday. So they're easing the transition, I guess, for Alex Ovechkin. Or they're convincing Ovi to come back for one more season. Baseball, the Blue Jays lost to the Astros. The Mariners got hammered by the Pirates. Sports at 15 and 45 past every hour anytime. Sportsnet.ca/650.
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4: This is 1130 News Radio. Good evening. I'm Jim Benny. A Toronto police officer who was shot and killed during a raid earlier this month has been remembered as a much-loved, dedicated officer.
5: Family members, his fellow officers, and officials gathered today for the funeral of Constable Mark Pinizzotto. His son, Dominic, says his father was his role model.
6: He inspired me, and I want to be the same man that he was when I grew up, like doing the same job after my hockey career. My dad taught me the game I play a lot now. He taught me to go out every shift and work your hardest.
5: Pinizzotto was shot on June 11th while carrying out a search at a Toronto apartment building. The man accused of shooting the veteran officer was shot and injured by police and remains in hospital. From the Canadian Press, I'm John Kennedy.
4: Online activity suggests accused Montreal shooter Seth Hatfield watched videos about weapons, the outdoors, and a tangle of conspiracy theories and grievances. However, experts warn against drawing conclusions about the gunman. They also urged people to stop sharing online images of Monday's shooting outside a Montreal hotel. Two people were killed and the shooter died in crossfire with police. One sociology professor at the University of New Brunswick says information about Hatfield is still emerging and the motives for the shooting are not settled. Prime Minister Mark Carney has spoken with Donald Trump today in advance of the NATO summit next month.
7: Carney's office has issued a one-sentence statement about today's call, but it doesn't say what the two leaders actually discussed. Turkey will host the annual summit of the military alliance July 7th to 8th in its capital, Ankara. The summit comes after Trump launched a costly war with Iran and as Ukraine gains momentum in holding back Russia's invasion. Turkish Foreign Minister Hakan Fidan will visit Canada Thursday and Friday ahead of the NATO summit. Carney and Trump also spoke to each other this month at the G7 summit in France, but they didn't have a formal meeting, and Carney has not always reported when he speaks with Trump. Dylan Robertson, The Canadian Press, Ottawa.
4: Two conservative MPs want to help LGBTQ plus refugees coming to Canada with a fundraising cruise.
8: Ontario MP Scott Aitchison says it's a tangible way to advance rights for gender and sexual minorities.
9: We're all God's creatures, and we're all loved, and we all deserve to be loved, and we all deserve to feel safe and secure. And I believe that it's important for all of us to not to preach that, but to demonstrate that. And I think that that's an important way of making sure that we grow understanding and eliminate that fear that exists in the hearts of people.
8: LGBTQ plus activists have been critical of Conservative leader Pierre Poilievre for not taking part in pride parades and for not opposing provincial policies they say limit the rights of transgender children. I'm Jason White.
4: Coming up in a moment, Ryan is here with an update on traffic and weather together on the ones. 11:30 news time, 8:20.
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15: Rogers Xfinity Internet Traffic Center. I'm Ryan Littemark. We'll start off in the valley. In Hope, Highway 1 eastbound. Still closed off for a multi-vehicle crash right by the Flood Hope Road exit. So what police are doing is detouring traffic, and you're going down Flood Hope Road to reconnect with the highway. In Langley, a moving truck T-boned a car on 200 Street northbound at 80th Ave. Right lane closed off. Fire crews are

0: on scene. A flip vehicle in Surrey still, Highway 17 westbound, just after 104th Avenue in the right lane. Downtown, it's busy. Of course, a lot of fans out from today. Granville Street closed off between Davie and West Georgia due to the FIFA pedestrian zone. Pacific Boulevard shut down between Canby and Quebec. And traffic is brought to you by Jim Pattison Lexus North Shore. At Jim Pattison Lexus North Shore, lease the 2026 RX450H from 2.9% and a 1% rate reduction. Learn more, jimpattisonlexus.com. And now the forecast from the 1130 News Radio Weather Center. For tonight, mainly clear, low 15. Tomorrow, a few sunny breaks. It'll be a lot cooler than it has been. A chance for late day showers, a high of 20. Friday, cloudy, much cooler periods of rain, a high of 17. Saturday, morning showers, a high of 18. Sunday, rain as well, high of 18. Currently, it is still quite warm out there and 26 degrees in Vancouver.
1: 1130 News Time, 823. Hello, I'm Jim Benny. We've been talking about a 7.1 quake in Venezuela and a 6.9 quake in Japan. There's also been one in Northern California, the biggest since 1940.
2: It was a 5.9 magnitude quake centered near Willits, California, about 2 hours northeast of San Francisco. The area in Mendocino County is dotted with small agricultural towns. Police report some injuries. Bree Leon and her colleagues had just opened a restaurant when the building started shaking, rattling plates and liquor bottles. Okay. A seismologist says the area is not on a major fault line. Usually, the quakes there are smaller than this. Three other quakes under 2.7 magnitude struck near the epicenter within an hour. I'm Ed Donahue.
1: Human Rights Watch says Cameroon has failed to meet a decade-old commitment to reduce gender-based violence in half by this year.
3: This report details continuing and widespread forms of gender-based violence, including physical, sexual, and psychological. According to Cameroon's 2018 demographic and health survey, 43% of women aged 15 to 49 have experienced physical or sexual violence. Human Rights Watch says the government bears some of the responsibility for perpetrators not being prosecuted. A senior women's rights advisor at the NGO, Juliana Noko, says continued violence against women is enabled and compounded by discriminatory laws and institutional failures which leave survivors without protection.
1: Esther Agola reporting. Whales have something in common with humans. They don't all speak the same language.
4: Sperm whale communication has long been the subject of scientific interest. Their clicks are one of the most powerful sounds on the planet. A team of scientists used underwater microphones to record groups of sperm whales. The scientists said whales in the Western Basin favoured three regularly spaced clicks, followed by a longer pause, then another click, while those in the East tended to use a faster version of this sequence. Crucially, one group of sperm whales will only associate with another if they share the same dialect and hence belong to the same vocal clan.
1: The BBC's Eve Coleman reporting. And a routine trip to a Calgary playground has turned into a once-in-a-lifetime discovery for a 7-year-old girl.
5: Alyssa, who loves dinosaurs, spotted a dark shape in a boulder at her local park and recognized it as a fossil. Experts at the Royal Tyrrell Museum confirmed it's a rare 250 to 400 million-year-old sea star, about 5 centimeters wide. The museum says sea stars almost never fossilize, making this an exceptionally uncommon find, and the boulder has been sitting there since 2005. Staff cut the fossil out with a diamond saw and will clean and catalog it. City archaeologists are reminding Calgarians that all fossils must be reported under Alberta's Historical Resources Act. I'm Curtis Giroux.
1: A mixed day on Wall Street with a drop in Microsoft and other tech stocks on the NASDAQ. We have business coming up in 60 seconds. This is 1130 News Radio.
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3: The TSX dropped 191 points. The Canadian dollar traded at 70 and a quarter cents U.S., down about 0.2 cents. Now here's Monica Ricks.
4: President Trump has ordered the Justice Department to look into gas prices, which he says aren't falling fast enough. But oil traded below $75 a barrel today for the first time since the start of the Iran war. And prices at the pump are lower than they've been in months, with the national average at $3.92 a gallon, according to AAA. On Wall Street, stocks ended mixed, with the Dow adding 182 points, the S&P lost 7 points, and the tech-heavy Nasdaq was down 110, despite a better-than-expected earnings report from Micron. Its shares jumped 10%, outpacing all other major chip stocks. Google's poised to lose two leading artificial intelligence researchers to rival Anthropic. They're the latest in a series of high-profile departures that risk weakening Google's position in AI. And Amazon's Prime Day sales are off to a strong start. According to Adobe, the first day of the event has been the biggest online shopping day of the year so far, with online spending in the U.S. hitting $8.3 billion. Monica Ricks, Bloomberg Radio.
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10: Hello there and good evening. It's Wednesday, June 24th, and I'm David Natalini. In Vancouver, mainly sunny, we're sitting at 25 degrees. And here's what's making news right now.
11: Glad we made it through the group stage, but disappointed to see the team lose at BC Place. We catch up with fans after Canada took on Switzerland.
10: BC's wildfire season is heating up yet again. A significant amount of new fires have started in the last 24 hours.
12: I hit on scene in West Vancouver after a fight at a home turns deadly. Investigators still looking into the cause of death.
13: Police are asking for help after two crashes in Port Moody last night, including a hit and run and one involving an alleged impaired driver.
14: We know who Canada's facing for sure. The round of 32 of the FIFA World Cup Sunday in Los Angeles. We'll get into all that and more coming up in Sports at 45.
4: AI fears and a drop in chip makers dragged down stocks, led by the tech-heavy Nasdaq, which lost 110 points.
10: That's what's happening in business at 51. But first, it's 8:31, and now over to the Rogers Xfinity Internet Traffic Center. Here's Ryan Littemark.
15: We will start off in the valley, and for people going out of town, David, Highway 1 eastbound in Hope, there's a multi-vehicle collision that's been there for many hours near the Flood Hope Road exit. So for now, they're detouring traffic down Flood Hope Road and reconnecting for Highway 1 to make your way towards the canyon. And then the Coquitlam Highway, you can reconnect there too, and Highway 3. But any other details about this closure, if it's still going on, let us know, hands-free to Star 1130. Otherwise, for the Valley, you're fine. It's east off through Abbotsford. Same with Langley, Surrey around the Portman, Burnaby Lake Stretch. Ironworkers is decent. Langley, there was a collision involving a semi and a car. It was a T-bone. It's still there on 200 Street northbound 80th Avenue. Right lane's closed off. And the earlier flip vehicle, that's been cleared up on the perimeter road, 17 westbound, just after 104th Avenue. And traffic is brought to you by Shannon Oaks. Discover the perfect blend of luxury and home today with Shannon Oaks Vancouver. Grace meets comfort. For more information, head to shannonoaks.com. Now the forecast from the 1130 News Radio Weather Center. For

0: For tonight, mainly clear, low 15. Tomorrow, sunny breaks, then a chance for showers, a high of 20. Friday, cloudy, much cooler. Periods of rain, a high of 17. Saturday, morning showers, a high of 18. Sunday, cloudy, some showers, and a high of 18. Currently, it's still warm out there. Sun setting and 25 degrees in Vancouver.
1: Thank you very much. 11:30 news time is 8:32. And now on to your top stories. Well, fans have gone home disappointed as Canada won't be playing in Vancouver again in the round of 32 at the FIFA World Cup. It comes after our men's squad lost 2-1 in Switzerland at BC Place. Our Ronaldo Suarez is hearing from fans who are left with mixed feelings heading into the knockout stage.
2: It was pretty intense for the last 10 minutes or so there.
3: The result has taken some of the shine off of what was a strong run. Some fans tell me there'll be no partying tonight.
4: And right now I see people, you know, kind of flat. No emotion.
3: Canada's lone goal against Switzerland came in the 75th minute by Promise David.
2: It was really quiet before, then as soon as they scored the goal, everybody got a little bit more into it, a little bit more excited.
5: Nearly took the roof off BC Place.
3: Fans now split between disappointment and cautious optimism.
6: We're not out of it yet. We're now in second place in that position. So, yeah. So, just a matter of time.
3: The team now faces a quick turnaround with preparation beginning in Los Angeles, where they play the runner-up of Group A on Sunday. I'm Ronaldo Suarez.
7: 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Wildfire update.
1: Meantime, over 24 wildfires have started in BC in the last 24 hours, including one near Lytton. The Saw Creek wildfire was brought under control yesterday after sparking evacuations in the village. And now a wildfire in Teaspoon Creek is burning northwest of the area at under a hectare in size. The BC Wildfire Service is warning of widespread weather changes across the province. High winds and lightning are expected in some interior communities, which could trigger more fires. Environment Canada has issued a severe thunderstorm watch for Prince George, Quesnel, and the Fraser Lake area. You'll be able to drive along four lanes of traffic on Broadway between Maine and Quebec tomorrow morning. The reopening is ahead of schedule and starts at 6 a.m. Single-lane alternating traffic is in place with lines being painted. The sidewalk on the south side of Broadway will be reopened as well. Homicide investigators are looking into a fight that killed a man at a home in West Vancouver.
8: The Integrated Homicide Investigation Team is looking into a fight that turned deadly. Officers called in just after midnight, where they arrested one man, and first responders could not save a second after the altercation at the home in the Squamish Nation village of Pwemelchton. Sergeant Frida Fong says there was not a shooting or evidence of a bladed weapon.
9: And we are trying to determine everyone's exact involvement, and a lot of work is underway right now as we talk to witnesses at the scene.
8: IHIT says there is no risk to the public with both men knowing each other, and that the incident has no ties to gang activity. I'm Kyle Benning.
1: More than 40 kilograms of drugs is off the street after a seizure by BC's Combined Forces Unit targeting an organized crime network. The 18-month-long investigation was aided after officers witnessed a drug deal between a commercial truck driver and a person from Vancouver at a Delta shopping plaza. Police arrested the driver and seized $500,000 in vacuum-sealed cash and 10 one-kilo bricks of cocaine. The arrest launched further search warrants at homes and businesses across the region, including at a downtown Vancouver luxury condo.
7: 11:30 News Radio, Vancouver.
1: Police are warning parents around Toronto to be extra careful after a young boy was attacked by a coyote. Our David Zura is speaking with Constable Nicholas Gluckstein.
10: A serious warning from Durham Regional Police after a toddler was seriously hurt in an unprovoked broad daylight coyote attack at a busy park on Monday afternoon. The victim, a 2-year-old boy, police saying at the time of the incident, the boy was simply close to the tree line, adding his parents were present and didn't do anything wrong.
11: I can tell you that it was quite a populated area. There were some people out in a soccer field playing games. So it's not like it was sparse and they were just randomly in, you know, a field by themselves. It was quite populated. And the animal came from a forested area and attacked.
10: David Zura, City News, Whitby.
1: At a Premier David Eby's China trip this week, a political science expert is saying it's time to call out China on what Canada finds troubling.
12: Manfred Elstrom is a political scientist at UBC Okanagan. He says trips like these are not uncommon. He says he hopes leaders like Eby will not only focus on the economics, but also focus on pushing back on things they they find troubling about China.
13: When Merz of Germany

0: leader visited Beijing not so long ago. He raised different trade complaints that Germany has. Someone like EB could speak up about the very tight constraints on Chinese civil society at present.
1: Elfstrom mentioned specifically calling out Chinese actions in Xinjiang and Tibet. The province says EB is leading a trade mission to China in order to explore new opportunities in forestry, energy, tourism, and agriculture sectors. He will be there from June 27th to July 3rd. I'm Asta Pandikanan.
2: And police say a man is facing impaired driving charges following a pair of crashes last night in Port Moody.
3: And police say the 41-year-old was driving his pickup the wrong way down Ioko Road when he hit two other cars. Constable Sam Zechariah says not only was he banned from driving, but he also had a young child sitting in the back seat.
4: He was detained after it's alleged he failed a roadside screening test, and he was brought back to the police station for additional testing.
3: Now, Port Moody police are also looking into a hit-and-run crash involving a cyclist. Police say the rider was hit by a white BMW SUV on St. John's Street at Ioko just before 8 p.m. The victim has serious injuries, broken bones, and other significant lacerations, but is expected to recover. I'm Ben Bugera.
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10: 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Same for Pacific Highway. 10 minutes for Aldergrove both ways. And same for Sumas. You can find out what's happening with the border wait times anytime. 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
2: 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Now back over to the traffic center. 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
10: Anybody who's heading out of town towards the valley into the interior, David, there's going to be a bit of a slowdown. In Hope, Highway 1 eastbound, a multi-vehicle crash they're investigating that happened quite a few hours ago near the Flood Hope Road exit. So eastbound is blocked off, and they're detouring people down Flood Hope Road to reconnect with the highway. Any other updates on that? If you're out that way, let us know to Star 1130. In Langley, a moving truck T-boned a car earlier on 200 Street northbound at 80th Avenue. Right lane still blocked off. Vancouver, tomorrow morning around 6 a.m., four lanes of traffic will reopen along East Broadway between Quebec and Maine. That's been ripped up for years due to construction of the Broadway subway project, so that'll be good news for commuters. Right now in downtown, Granville's still closed off both ways between Davie and West Georgia, a FIFA pedestrian zone, so there's still people out and about due to the World Cup. 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Now the forecast from the 11:30 News Radio Weather Center. Overnight, mainly clear, low 15, so it starts to cool off. For tomorrow, a few sunny breaks early, then a chance for late-day showers, a high of 20. Friday, mostly cloudy, much cooler, periods of rain, a high of 17. Saturday, rain continues, a high of

0: 18. And then Sunday, a bit of sunshine, a bit of rain, and a high of 18. It's still right now currently sunny, but it is starting to set, and it's warm. 25 degrees in Vancouver.
1: Thank you very much. Adam Van Coverden is the Secretary of State for Sport and Canada's liaison for FIFA. Speaking to City News Vancouver in studio today, he says Canada has a lot of talent and we're at a pivotal moment in Canadian sports.
2: Canada's not usually thought of as a soccer nation. I don't think that's true anymore. And I think we just have to grow out of it. We are a soccer nation. Christine Sinclair and the women's side won an Olympic gold medal in soccer. Our men are ranked first in their group and they're winning games at the World Cup.
1: He says Canada is not just a soccer nation, it's a sporting nation. He adds that Ottawa has recently invested $755 million over the next 5 years into Canada's sports system. He says he wants to make sure every young Canadian who wants to play sports is able to do so. Up next, we're going to be taking a look at your top stories and having a check of sports with Marcus Fitzgerald. What's going on, Marcus?
3: A little bit of a stunner, David, as far as who Canada is going to face in the round of 32 at the FIFA World Cup. Took me by surprise anyway. That's coming up in just a minute.
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1: Hello there, my name is David Natalini, and here's what's making news right now. The BC Wildfire Service is dealing with 24 new wildfires today. This includes one burning northwest of Lytton. The Ministry of Transportation says East Broadway will fully reopen between Main Street and Quebec tomorrow at 6 a.m. And coming up in sports, Canadians had a rough go at it in the FIFA World Cup today. And with more on that from Sportsnet Radio, here's Marcus Fitzgerald.
3: I would say they did, David. They had a rough go because in front of them at BC Place, a win or a draw against the Swiss, and they would stay in Vancouver. Instead, they lost 2-1. So they're off to Los Angeles for Sunday. And going into the evening, it was thought, well, okay, it's either going to be Korea or Mexico, and they'll figure it out from there. Nope. There was an upset. South Africa beat Korea tonight 1-0. That's a monster, monster upset and a monster result because that means Canada gets South Africa now in the round of 32. Morocco and the Netherlands on the other side of that bracket. It is a quick turnaround for both Canada and now South Africa. Is it a better draw necessarily for Canada? Maybe a little bit, but I don't know that Canada's so good they can be overconfident going into anything at this point. And as we literally just saw, anybody can beat anybody at the World Cup. Can't wait for Sunday. Now, for the full World Cup slate, you can check out sportsnet.ca. Fixtures, standings, the knockout stages. You can see how the tree is all coming together. NHL entry draft is coming up on Friday. Canucks have two picks in the first round, number 3 and number 24. Can't wait to see what they do. They've been kind of quiet the last couple of days. There's been a lot of movement in the NHL trades-wise. Chilliwack native Zach Benson signs a 7-year extension to remain in Buffalo with the Sabres after a breakout season. Baseball, the Blue Jays were held to just a single run on 4 hits and a loss to the Astros. They'll begin a new series tomorrow against Texas. The Mariners didn't fare much better. They lost 11-1 to the Pirates. Sports at 15 and 45 past every hour anytime. Sportsnet.ca.
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5: You're listening to 1130 News Radio, and I'm David Natalini. A police officer killed on call in Toronto has now been laid to rest.
6: Hundreds of uniformed officers lined the streets of the funeral procession route for Toronto Police Constable Mark Pinizzotto. He was fatally shot June 11th while carrying out a search at an apartment building. His mother, Linda, told his funeral, Pinizzotto was an amazing son with a heart of gold.
7: Mark has embraced people from all walks of life, near and far. Wherever he has gone, his kindness, his loyalty, and genuine concern for others have touched countless lives.
6: Pinizzotto's one of four police officers in Canada killed on the job in recent weeks. I'm Jason White.
5: Two Conservative MPs will be leading a fundraising cruise to support LGBTQ plus refugees. Scott Aitchison will be hosting a fundraiser boat cruise for Rainbow Railroad, an organization that helps resettle persecuted LGBTQ plus refugees. He says that it's important that all parties work to build an inclusive country as an example to others, instead of using human rights as a political wedge.
8: One of the challenges we have in this country is trying to use these issues to score points and divide. And I don't think that's helpful. I don't engage in that kind of politics. I just find it disgusting, frankly, and I'm not interested in it, and I won't do it.
5: He will be joined by Conservative Deputy Leader Melissa Lantzman, and both say this is a more tangible way to support minorities than making symbolic statements. Prime Minister Mark Carney isn't saying much about his talks with Donald Trump today. Carney's office issued a one-sentence statement about the call that does not say what the two leaders actually discussed. Their call comes ahead of next month's NATO summit in Turkey. Carney and Trump spoke to each other this month at the G7 summit in France, but did not have a formal meeting. And there's been a dramatic spike in speeding in Toronto in the months since Ontario scrapped their automated speed enforcement cameras. The percentage of drivers traveling at least 16 kilometers an hour over percent since last November. Ontario Premier Doug Ford banned speed cameras across the province last fall, calling them a cash grab for municipalities. More than 20 mayors asked his government to tweak instead of scrapping the speed camera program, but Ford denied the request. Up next, we're going to be taking a look at your traffic and weather forecast. 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
11: From the Rogers Xfinity Internet Traffic Center, I'm Ryan Littlemark. No change in the valley for Highway 1. There's still this collision in Hope eastbound near the Flood Hope Road exit. So police have it blocked off. You're being detoured down Flood Hope Road to reconnect with the highway. Langley, a moving truck, T-boned a car earlier. They're still there on 200 Street northbound at 80th Avenue. Right lane's closed off. Tomorrow for Vancouver, around 6 a.m., four lanes of traffic will reopen on East Broadway between Quebec and Maine. That's been ripped up for years due to the Broadway subway project. So that's good news for people driving on Broadway. Downtown, still Granville Street closed off between Davie and West Georgia due to the FIFA pedestrian zone. Pacific Boulevard closed off between Cambie and Quebec. 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

0: 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For tonight, mainly clear overnight, low 15. Tomorrow, few sunny breaks early, then a chance for late day showers, a high of 20. Friday, mostly cloudy, much cooler, periods of rain, a high of 17. Saturday, mostly cloudy with showers, a high of 18. And then Sunday, mostly cloudy, a bit of rain, and a high of 18.
1: Welcome back. I'm David Natalini. An Alberta woman who went to high school with accused Montreal shooter Seth Hatfield is describing him as a quiet person. Kennedy Lohman says they both graduated in Lethbridge in 2019. Two officers were shot outside a Montreal hotel on Monday. One was killed alongside a bystander, and the shooter died in the crossfire.
2: From what I remember, he was really quiet. He wasn't really one of the popular kids, I guess. He was more on, like, the quieter side. He was very captain himself, from what I remember.
1: Quebec media says Hatfield wrote a manifesto expressing hatred towards women and called for more violence. An Air Canada pilot having what the airline calls a medical issue was forced to divert a flight to Boston. The airline says the Newark to Halifax flight was being operated by regional partner PAL Airlines this afternoon when the captain experienced the issue. The flight's first officer took control of the aircraft, and the captain was removed from the flight deck in accordance with safety protocols. Air Canada says work is now underway to make travel arrangements for the affected customers. The heat wave affecting much of Western Europe has seen a series of all-time temperature highs. New heat records for June have been set in France.
3: People here have really started to realize in the last few days that it is going to be the new normal indeed, simply because it shouldn't be happening in June. There's been record temperatures in France over the last few days. There have been already deaths as a result of these heat waves. Just 4 or 5 days of heat waves have resulted to over 40 deaths across the country, a 40% surge in admission to hospital, a 50% surge in calls to the emergency services.
1: That was Pierre-Antoine Denis reporting from Paris. There's been temperature records in England and Spain as well. There's been several earthquakes around the world, all in one day.
4: Hours after a 2.7 earthquake hit Northern California, a 7.1 magnitude earthquake shook the capital city of Caracas in Venezuela. People evacuated swaying buildings and homes. The epicenter was near Venezuela's Caribbean coast. Meanwhile, a preliminary 6.9 magnitude earthquake struck off Japan's northern coast at an estimated depth of 30 miles. Several strong earthquakes have been repeatedly reported in the same area of Japan in recent months. Japanese authorities say this time there is no danger of a tsunami. I'm Lisa Dwyer.
1: And a Calgary girl with a passion for dinosaurs has made a discovery most adults never will, a fossil hundreds of millions of years old.
5: 7-year-old Alyssa found the fossil embedded in a park boulder and asked her parents to contact the Royal Tyrrell Museum. Scientists confirmed it's a 250 to 400 million year old sea star, a type that only preserves under extremely rare conditions. The rock was installed during the playground's construction back in 2005, meaning the fossil sat in plain sight for more than two decades. Museum staff removed it for the preservation and say it could eventually go on display. Residents are being reminded to report any fossil finds through the Tyrrell Museum's website. I'm Curtis Giroux.
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1: In Vancouver on Burrard off Robson and Langley at 200th Street and the Langley Bypass.
2: A mixed day on Wall Street as AI fears and a drop in chip makers dragged down stocks, led by the tech-heavy NASDAQ, which lost 110 points. The S&P dropped 7. The Dow added 182 points. After closing, Micron Technology delivered a better-than-expected forecast. The chip maker says revenue will be about $50 billion in its fiscal fourth quarter, which runs through August. Micron shares closed up 10%. Tesla stock fell nearly 2% today after the NTSB announced that it's opening an investigation into a fatal crash involving a Tesla Model 3 in Texas, which was reportedly using an automated driver assistance system when it crashed into a woman's home and killed her earlier this month. That woman's family filed a lawsuit earlier today. And the Grand Ole Opry could be sold soon in Nashville. Its owner, Ryman Hospitality Properties, is exploring the sale of its 70% interest in Opry Entertainment Group, which also includes the famed Ryman Auditorium. Monica Ricks, Bloomberg Radio.
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0: Good evening. It's Wednesday, June 24th. I'm Jim Benny. Downtown, 25 degrees, mostly clear, and here's what's making news right now.
2: A notable shift in energy at BC Place after Canada's 2-1 loss to Switzerland, but began with optimism, ended with a quieter, more subdued crowd at the final whistle.
0: The number of wildfires in BC has jumped. There have been almost 24 new ones in the last 24 hours, none in the Lower Mainland.
3: A deadly scuffle has homicide investigators speaking with witnesses and working with the coroner to determine what happened at a West Van home.
4: A pair of crashes in Port Moody has police on the lookout for a hit-and-run suspect and recommending impaired driving charges for another.
5: A late-evening upset at the FIFA World Cup. South Africa through to the round of 32. They will meet Canada on Sunday in Los Angeles. Sports at 15.
6: Oil traded below $75 a barrel today for the first time since the start of the Iran war.
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7: Well, it's improving different areas of Lower Mainland, Jim. For Langley, there's the construction they're doing, Highway 1 right by 232nd and 264th, so some lane closures around that stretch. In Hope, there's still this multi-vehicle crash they've been dealing with for many hours, actually. Eastbound number 1 is closed off at Flood Hope Road, so you have to detour down Flood Hope to reconnect with the number 1. And Langley still has this moving truck situation that T-boned a car on 200 Street northbound at 80th Avenue. That happened a while ago, so right lane blocked off. In Vancouver tomorrow morning around 6 a.m., four lanes of traffic will reopen on East Broadway from Quebec to Main. That area has been under construction for years with the Broadway subway project, so Broadway is getting back to partially normal. And then the FIFA World Cup closure info. Downtown, Granville still shut down between Davie and West Georgia for the FIFA pedestrian zone. Pacific Boulevard shut down between Cambie and Quebec. And now from the 1130 News Radio Weather Center. Overnight, mainly clear, a low 15, so it starts to cool off. Tomorrow, a few sunny breaks and then a chance for late day showers, a high of 20. Thursday evening, a couple clouds, a low of 13. Friday, mostly cloudy, much cooler. Periods of rain, a high of 17. And then Saturday has showers and a high of 18. Right now, the sun is setting, but it's still warm out there. 25 degrees in Vancouver.
0: 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Hopes are high heading into Canada's final group stage match at BC Place in the FIFA World Cup. But as our Reynaldo Suarez reports, the mood is a lot flatter now after their 2-1 loss to Switzerland.
2: Fans came in expecting a strong finish, but instead left disappointed after Canada couldn't hold it against a disciplined Swiss side.
8: What do you think we could do better next time?
9: Stay awake. That was a terrible start to the second half. Terrible start. Yeah.
2: While the result doesn't eliminate Canada from the tournament, it has clearly taken out some of the momentum out of the team's campaign. Supporters we spoke to said there's frustration, but also acceptance that the team is still in it.
10: Had Canada won, they would be staying here, celebrating, partying, but now it looks like people are going to go home and relax.
2: The focus now shifts quickly to the knockout stage, where Canada will need a reset both mentally and tactically. The next match for our city will see Vancouver host New Zealand and Belgium on Friday. I'm Reynaldo Suarez.
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0: Number of wildfires in BC has more than doubled in the last 24 hours, with around 40 burning across the province. A dozen are considered out of control, including a new fire northwest of Lytton. Last weekend, some residents were forced to leave the village due to the Saw Creek wildfire, now listed as being under control. This new one is under a hectare and burning in the Teaspoon Creek area. Another one is 25 kilometers south of Lillooet and 50 hectares. BC Wildfire Service is urging caution as thunderstorms are expected to roll in tonight. Prince George and Quesnel are under a severe thunderstorm watch, which could produce strong winds and heavy hail. Traffic note for you, a good one. People hoping that Broadway west of Main would be open again to four lanes of traffic will get their wish tomorrow morning. There'll be line painting and single lane alternating traffic until 6 a.m. tomorrow between Main and Quebec. Then the road will be fully open again. The Transportation Ministry points out this is ahead of schedule. It adds there will still be work in the area over the summer, meaning occasional road closures. An investigation is underway following a deadly fight in West Vancouver last night.
3: The Integrated Homicide Investigation Team says the altercation took place at a home on the Squamish Nation village of Huemelchton just after midnight Wednesday. Despite first

0: responders' efforts, a man died of his injuries at the scene. Another man has been arrested. Sergeant Frida Fong says the men are known to each other.
1: This is not believed to be related to gang activity or extortion. We believe this to be an incident related over a personal dispute.
0: IHIT says officers are gathering evidence from witnesses and working with the coroner to determine the exact cause of death. I'm Kyle Benning.
2: BC's Combined Forces Unit has concluded what it is calling a significant organized crime investigation that saw them seize more than 40 kilograms of drugs and $2 million in cash. The investigation ran over the last year and a half and was supported after officers were monitoring a commercial truck driver in what they believe was a drug deal with a Vancouver resident. Police arrested the driver and seized 10 one-kilo bricks of cocaine and $500,000 in cash. The arrest allowed officers to search homes and businesses across the Vancouver area, including a luxury condo where they found more drugs, cash, and other goods. 11:30 News Time, 9:06. A two-year-old boy is lucky to be alive after being seriously injured in a coyote attack. This happened in broad daylight at a busy park near Toronto. Our David Zura is speaking with regional police.
3: The issue of coyote sightings and attacks being described as consistent.
4: Within the past year, year to date from now till 2025 January, the same period, we've had about 50 incidents reported to us. Now you can imagine that's a small number comparatively to how many go unreported, how many sightings people see coyotes and don't say anything to the police.
3: Now in this latest incident, the boy was rushed to a local area hospital before being transferred to a Toronto area hospital where he is now in stable condition. No other details about the victim are being shared to protect the family. The goal now, finding the animal. David Zura, City News, Whitby.
2: Well, Premier David Eby is set to take off to China for a trade mission this week. 11:30's Asta Pandekanan is speaking with a political scientist about what he hopes Eby will work on while he's there.
5: Manfred Alstrom is a political scientist at UBC Okanagan. He hopes Eby approaches the China-Canada relationship in more than just short-term economic benefits.
6: Of more people-to-people ties and not shy away from pushing back on things that they find troubling.
5: He says it's important to point out the injustices that may be happening in Chinese civil contexts. Some examples he points out are Xinjiang and Tibet, and feminist issues too. The province says the goal is to strengthen commercial ties in BC's forestry, energy, tourism, and agriculture sectors. EB will be in China from June 27th until July 3rd. I'm Asta Pandekanan.
2: 9:07 now, some crime news. Port Moody police are investigating a pair of serious crashes last night.
7: At around 7:15 p.m., police say a pickup drove the wrong way on Ioko Road, hitting two vehicles before running into a utility pole. Constable Sam Zechariah says the 41-year-old was a prohibited driver province-wide.
8: Also noteworthy that he did have a child in the rear seat there. My understanding is the child was in some sort of car seat at the time of the collision.
7: Now he says the driver faces impaired driving charges. Less than an hour later, police responded to reports of a hit and run on St. John Street at Ioko. Police say a cyclist was hit by a white BMW SUV that fled from the scene. The cyclist suffered serious but non-life-threatening injuries. Any witnesses or anyone with dash cam footage is asked to contact the police. I'm Ben Bugera.
2: Charges are being recommended following a crash involving an alleged stolen vehicle in Vancouver yesterday morning. Police say a white Dodge Charger collided with two cars at Nanaimo and Kingsway. The driver of one of the other cars stopped the Charger driver from getting away. Investigators later found out that car was reported stolen and the man was banned from driving Canada-wide. And in Abbotsford, police are warning about the risks of riding e-dirt bikes and e-scooters after two teens are caught illegally riding them on the road. Last Monday, they were spotted weaving their e-dirt bikes in traffic on South Fraser Way near Weir, traveling faster than 55 kilometers an hour. Police stopped them after they tried to get away. One teen was doubling the other on the bike. Abbotsford police say those e-vehicles are illegal on public streets, sidewalks, and bike lanes. In 30 seconds, the 11:30 News Radio Ferry Report. 11:30 News Time, 9:09.
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11: Well, it's been a good evening to set sail, Jim. Twasen Swart Spey, the

0: 8 o'clock just took off. That's the last one for this evening. Tuas and Duke Point, 10:45 is half full. Horseshoe Bay, Departure Bay, the 10:40 is around three quarters full. 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
1: Well, some good news near Hope about Highway 1. We'll have that for you coming up next. Traffic and weather together on the ones. 11:30 news time, 9:10.
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2: Good news for Hope. Highway 1 is now open. It was closed eastbound for many hours, Jim, because of a collision right by the Flood Hope Road exit. So, you're good to go now if you're heading out of town towards the interior. Langley, a moving truck T-boned a car earlier, 200 Street northbound at 80th Avenue. The right lane's still blocked off. Langley, there's the ongoing construction of Highway 1 east of 232nd and 264th. So rolling lane closures in the freeway for Vancouver tomorrow morning around 6 a.m. Four lanes of traffic will reopen on East Broadway between Quebec and Maine. That's good news for commuters because that whole area has been a mess last few years because of the Broadway subway project. And regarding World Cup closures, Pacific Boulevard still shut down between Cambie and Quebec. Downtown, Granville Street's closed off both ways between Davie and West Georgia due to the FIFA pedestrian zone. And now from the 11:30 News Radio Weather Center. For tonight, mainly clear, a low of 16. For tomorrow, a few sunny breaks, then a chance for late day showers, a high of 20. Thursday evening, a couple clouds, a low of 13. Friday, mostly cloudy, much cooler. Periods of rain, a high of 17. Saturday, there'll be showers, a high of 18. And then Sunday, mostly cloudy, bit of rain, a few sunny breaks possible, and a high of 18. Currently, still pretty nice out there. The sun's going down, but it's warm and 25 degrees here in Vancouver.
1: 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Police in Delta.

0: SportsCenter, a bit of a surprise tonight.
1: Canada could not get done what they needed to in Vancouver on Wednesday. They'll be off to Los Angeles now Sunday to meet South Africa in the round of 32. That story coming up in a minute.
0: 11:30 news time, 9:13.
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0: Right now in downtown Vancouver, it's 25 degrees. Very nice evening. Hope you're enjoying it. I'm Jim Benny, and here's what's making news right now. Fans on the Granville Strip enjoyed the sun this afternoon after not enjoying the result of the World Cup game at BC Place. Canada is in Los Angeles on Sunday. Lytton is dealing with another wildfire. It's small right now. Almost two dozen have started in the province in the last 24 hours. And after sports, the son of a slain Toronto police officer talks about his dad at a memorial service. 11:30 news time, 9:15. Time for a sports update. And from Sportsnet 650, your home of the Canucks, here's Marcus Fitzgerald.
1: Sometimes you just never know in sports. The FIFA World Cup, no exception. Going into the evening, it was kind of thought that Canada would face either Mexico or Korea, and that would be that. But Korea lost to South Africa on Wednesday night, 1-0, a huge upset. So that means Canada meets South Africa in Los Angeles on Sunday in the round of 32. On the other side of that bracket, the Netherlands against Morocco. Canada could have hosted a round of 32 match at BC Place, but it didn't go that way for them. They lost to Switzerland 2-1 on Wednesday to squander that opportunity. Promise David had the lone goal for Canada. Canada's been banged up at this event. You wonder if David's going to start. It is a quick turnaround for Canada going from Wednesday to Sunday, but they do get a bit of a break with South Africa as their next opponent. We'll see what happens. As for the National Hockey League, the NHL entry draft is coming up on Friday. The Canucks have the third and 24th overall picks in the first round. What do they do? We're going to find out soon enough. Chilliwack native Zach Benson signing a 7-year extension to remain in Buffalo with the Sabres. He went 13th overall 3 years ago. Had a career year this past season, 43 points in 65 games, and a bit of a postseason breakout in two rounds against Boston and Montreal. Baseball, the Blue Jays lost the series to the Astros. They'll begin a new one tomorrow against the Rangers. The Mariners lost to the Pirates 11-1. Sports at 15 and 45 past every hour anytime. Sportsnet.ca.
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0: This is 11:30 News Radio. Good evening. I'm Jim Benny. A Toronto police officer who was shot and killed during a raid earlier this month has been remembered as a much-loved, dedicated officer.
19: Family members, his fellow officers, and officials gathered today for the funeral of

0: A Toronto police officer who was shot and killed during a raid earlier this month has been remembered as a much-loved, dedicated officer.
1: Family members, his fellow officers, and officials gathered today for the funeral of Constable Mark Pinizzotto. His son, Dominic, says his father was his role model.
2: He inspired me, and I want to be the same man that he was when I grew up, like doing the same job after my hockey career. My dad taught me the game I play a lot now. He taught me to go out every shift and work your hardest.
1: Pinizzotto was shot on June 11th while carrying out a search at a Toronto apartment building. The man accused of shooting the veteran officer was shot and injured by police and remains in hospital. From the Canadian Press, I'm John Kennedy.
0: Online activity suggests accused Montreal shooter Seth Hatfield watched videos about weapons, the outdoors, and a tangle of conspiracy theories and grievances. However, experts warn against drawing conclusions about the gunman. They also urge people to stop sharing online images of Monday's shooting outside a Montreal hotel. Two people were killed and the shooter died in crossfire with police. One sociology professor at the University of New Brunswick says information about Hatfield is still emerging and the motives for the shooting are not settled. Prime Minister Mark Carney has spoken with Donald Trump today in advance of the NATO summit next month.
3: Carney's office has issued a one-sentence statement about today's call, but it doesn't say what the two leaders actually discussed. Turkey will host the annual summit of the military alliance July 7th to 8th in its capital, Ankara. The summit comes after Trump launched a costly war with Iran and as Ukraine gains momentum in holding back Russia's invasion. Turkish Foreign Minister Hakan Fidan will visit Canada Thursday and Friday ahead of the NATO summit. Carney and Trump also spoke to each other this month at the G7 summit in France, but they didn't have a formal meeting, and Carney has not always

0: He's reported when he speaks with Trump. Dylan Robertson, The Canadian Press, Ottawa.
1: Two conservative MPs want to help LGBTQ plus refugees coming to Canada with a fundraising cruise.
2: Ontario MP Scott Aitchison says it's a tangible way to advance rights for gender and sexual minorities.
3: We're all God's creatures, and we're all loved, and we all deserve to be loved, and we all deserve to feel safe and secure. And I believe that it's important for all of us to not to preach that, but to demonstrate that. And I think that that's an important way of making sure that we grow understanding and eliminate that fear that exists in the hearts of people.
2: LGBTQ plus activists have been critical of conservative leader Pierre Poilievre for not taking part in pride parades and for not opposing provincial policies they say limit the rights of transgender children. I'm Jason White.
1: Coming up in a moment, Ryan is here with an update on traffic and weather together on the ones. 11:30 news time, 9:20.
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15: From the Rogers Xfinity Internet Traffic Center, I'm Ryan Littlemark. The good news for Hope is Highway 1 is now fully open eastbound by Flood Hope Road, and that was closed off for many hours, so not affecting anybody now going towards the interior. Langley still has a situation where a moving truck had T-boned a car on 200 Street northbound 80th Avenue in the right lane. There's the ongoing work on the number 1 east of 232nd and Langley to 264th, so watch out for rolling lane closures on the freeway. FIFA World Cup closures, the Pacific Boulevard still shut down between Cambie and Quebec. Downtown Vancouver, Granville Street's closed off both ways between Davie and West Georgia due to the FIFA pedestrian zone. And a reminder about tomorrow morning, around 6 a.m., four lanes of traffic will reopen on East Broadway between Quebec and Maine. That's been a mess around there for years with the construction of the Broadway subway project. And now from the 11:30 News Radio Weather Center, overnight it'll cool down, mainly clear, a low of 15. Tomorrow, a few sunny breaks early, then a chance for late day showers, a high of 20. For Friday, mostly cloudy and much cooler, periods of rain, a high of 17. Saturday, cloudy, some showers, a high of 18. And then Sunday, mostly cloudy, a bit of rain, and a high of 18.
1: 11:30 news time, 9:23. Hello, I'm Jim Benny. We've been talking about a 7.1 quake in Venezuela and a 6.9 quake in Japan. There's also been one in Northern California, the biggest since 1940.
16: It was a 5.9 magnitude quake centered near Willits, California, about 2 hours northeast of San Francisco. The area in Mendocino County is dotted with small agricultural towns. Police report some injuries. Bree Leon and her colleagues had just opened a restaurant when the building started shaking, rattling plates and liquor bottles. A seismologist says the area is not on a major fault line. Usually, the quakes there are smaller than this. Three other quakes under 2.7 magnitude struck near the epicenter within an hour. I'm Ed Donahue.
1: Human Rights Watch says Cameroon has failed to meet a decade-old commitment to reduce gender-based violence in half by this year.
17: This report details continuing and widespread forms of gender-based violence, including physical, sexual, and psychological. According to Cameroon's 2018 Demographic and Health Survey, 43% of women aged 15 to 49 have experienced physical or sexual violence. Human Rights Watch says the government bears some of the responsibility for perpetrators not being prosecuted. A senior women's rights advisor at the NGO, Juliana Noko, says continued violence against women is enabled and compounded by discriminatory laws and institutional failures which leave survivors without protection.
1: Esther Agolo reporting. Whales have something in common with humans. They don't all speak the same language.
10: Sperm whale communication has long been the subject of scientific interest. Their clicks are one of the most powerful sounds on the planet. A team of scientists used underwater microphones to record groups of sperm whales. The scientists said whales in the Western Basin favoured three regularly spaced clicks, followed by a longer pause, then

0: another click. While those in the East tended to use a faster version of this sequence. Crucially, one group of sperm whales will only associate with another if they share the same dialect and hence belong to the same vocal clan.
1: The BBC's Eve Coleman reporting. And a routine trip to a Calgary playground has turned into a once-in-a-lifetime discovery for a 7-year-old girl.
2: Alyssa, who loves dinosaurs, spotted a dark shape in a boulder at her local park and recognized it as a fossil. Experts at the Royal Tyrrell Museum confirmed it's a rare 250 to 400 million-year-old sea star, about 5 centimeters wide. The museum says sea stars almost never fossilize, making this an exceptionally uncommon find, and the boulder has been sitting there since 2005. Staff cut the fossil out with a diamond saw and will clean and catalog it. City archaeologists are reminding Calgarians that all fossils must be reported under Alberta's Historical Resources Act. I'm Curtis Giroux.
1: A mixed day on Wall Street with a drop in Microsoft and other tech stocks on the NASDAQ. We have business coming up in 60 seconds. 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
1: The TSX dropped 191 points. The Canadian dollar traded at 70 and a quarter cents U.S., down about 0.2 cents. Now, here's Monica Ricks.
10: Stocks ended mixed on Wall Street today after rebounding a bit on speculation that Micron Technology's strong outlook will help reignite confidence in the AI trade. The Dow added 182 points, the NASDAQ lost 110, and the S&P slipped 7 points. Micron shares jumped 10% on a sales forecast that topped estimates. And shares of Google parent company Alphabet fell slightly despite news that the tech giant will replace Verizon in the Dow Jones Industrial Average before the start of trading next Monday. President Trump scrapped plans today to sign a bipartisan bill aimed at lowering housing costs, missing an opportunity for his party to tout progress on affordability concerns ahead of midterms. Republicans aren't happy, but the president says he won't sign this bill till Congress approves voting restrictions. And pre-sales for Grand Theft Auto 6 start tomorrow. The standard version will set gamers back about $80. It's expected to be one of the biggest entertainment launches of all time. Monica Ricks, Bloomberg Radio.
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1: 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Secretary of State for Sport and Canada's liaison for FIFA, Adam Van Coverden, spoke to City News in our studio today, talking about his meeting with Canadian players and presenting the team with the Canadian flag that flew atop Parliament Hill's Peace Tower June 12th. He says it was an honor for him to meet them.
15: We took a photo with the flag. I think it was a very significant moment for the team, just to recognize that the entire country is behind them 100%, that we want to see them do well, and we're all cheering. 41 million people, 100% behind Team Canada.
1: Incidentally, Sports Illustrated has ranked Vancouver as the greatest host city. Toronto.

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2: Hello there, and thank you for joining us. It's Wednesday, June 24th, and I'm David Natalini. In Vancouver, the sun has officially set. We're sitting at 23 degrees, and here's what's making news right now.
3: Hopes were high leading into Canada's final group stage match at BC Place.
4: Go Canada, baby!
3: But the mood is a lot flatter now after a 2-1 loss to Switzerland.
2: Wildfires are popping up across the region today, drastically increasing the number in this province.
5: Homicide investigators on scene in West Vancouver after a fight turned deadly early this morning.
6: A man is facing impaired driving charges after he was involved in a crash in Port Moody with a child in his back seat.
7: A stunner in the evening at the World Cup as Korea falls short to South Africa. That means it'll be Canada v. South Africa in L.A. in the round of 32 on Sunday. Sports at 45.
8: The Dow added 182 points, the Nasdaq lost 110, and the S&P slipped 7 points.
2: That's in business coming up in 51. But first, it's 9:31, and over to the Rogers Xfinity Internet Traffic Center. Here's Ryan Littemark.
9: Well, for right now, it's not too bad out there right now, David. The earlier issues are out of the way, and for traffic in Hope, Highway 1 is now open eastbound at Flood Hope Road. That was closed off for quite a while, so for anybody heading towards the interior, you're good to go. Vancouver, tomorrow morning around 6 a.m., four lanes of traffic will reopen for East Broadway between Quebec and Maine. That's been ripped up for years due to the construction of the Broadway subway project. FIFA World Cup closure still in place downtown Vancouver. Granville's closed off between Davie and West Georgia for the FIFA pedestrian zone. Pacific Boulevard, that's still shut down between Canby and Quebec. North Vancouver, there's overnight maintenance starting up here on the Upper Levels Highway. It'll be westbound between Westview Drive and Capilano Road and down to a single lane westbound until 5 a.m. And anything else that's going on, you can let us know to Star 1130. Now from the 1130 News Radio Weather Center, for tonight's and overnight's, mainly clear, a low of 15. It'll cool off tomorrow. A few sunny breaks, a high of 20. Thursday evening, couple clouds, a low of 13. Friday, mostly cloudy. Periods of rain, a high of 17. More rain for Saturday, a high of 18. And then Sunday, mostly cloudy with a few showers. A few sunny breaks are possible, and a high of 18. Currently, it's still warm out there. The sun is set, and it's 23 degrees in Vancouver.
2: Thank you very much. 11:30 news time is now 9:33. And now on to your top stories. Well, there was a noticeable shift in energy at BC Place after Canada's 2-1 loss to Switzerland in the FIFA World Cup. Arnaldo Suarez reports what began with optimism ended with a quieter, more subdued crowd at the final whistle.
3: Fans tell us they still believe in the team, but many admitted the performance didn't match the expectations after a strong build-up to the match. Some pointed out missed chances, others lapses in concentration, but most agreed the result felt like a missed opportunity to build momentum.
10: You have to give the Swiss that. They played better. They deserve to win, but I'm proud of our Canadian players.
3: Despite the disappointment, Canada is still through to the next round. What Canada did win was points for passion. The day began with fans showing up in full force, about 10,000 superfans shoulder to shoulder as they roared their way to BC Place in red and white jerseys, face paint, and flares. Attention now turns to what comes next and whether the team can respond under knockout pressure. Meanwhile, Vancouver will host New Zealand and Belgium on Friday. That game kicks off at 8 o'clock. I'm Reynaldo Suarez.
1: 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Wildfire update.
2: BC has seen a dramatic jump in the number of wildfires in the past 24 hours. Over half of the province's roughly 40 fires were found today, including a 50-hectare one south of Lillooet. The Squamish-Lillooet Regional District says the fire comes as a thunderstorm moves through the region. They have yet to issue an evacuation alert or order from this blaze. New fires have also started near Whistler and Lytton, which recently was evacuated due to the Saw Creek wildfire. The BC Wildfire Service is urging caution at this time, saying a dozen of the province's wildfires are considered out of control. And a man is dead and another has been arrested after a fight in West Vancouver early this morning.
5: Officers were called to a home in the Squamish Nation village of Quemelston just after midnight in response to a fight. IHIT Sergeant Frida Fong says the suspect was taken into custody by West Vancouver police shortly after they got there.
11: And we are still investigating the exact involvement of

0: the man who was arrested. At this time, what we do know is that the parties were believed to be known to each other and that there is no ongoing risk to the public.
1: She says investigators are talking to witnesses and working with the coroner to determine the victim's cause of death. I'm Kyle Benning.
2: BC's combined forces say they've seized more than 40 kilograms of drugs and roughly $2 million in cash after targeting an organized criminal network. The investigation began in December 2024. On May 3rd of that year, officers arrested, or rather on May 3rd of this year, officers arrested a commercial truck driver after witnessing him in what they believed was a drug deal in a Delta shopping plaza. There, police say they seized 10 one-kilo bricks of cocaine and $500,000 in vacuum-sealed cash. That arrest triggered a handful of search warrants in a number of Lower Mainland homes and buildings, including a luxury condo in downtown Vancouver.
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2: Now a frightening story, as a two-year-old is in stable condition after being attacked by a coyote at a park near Toronto. Our David Zura reports crews are now on the lookout for the animal.
5: Leslie Sampson is with Coyote Watch Canada. She says attacks like this are unusual, but notes that coyotes do move around during the day, more than we think, particularly around this time of year.
6: They're, you know, foraging and hunting and defending territory to help their developing pups meet their milestones. And so during this time of year, there's increased pressure on the family.
5: People using the park on Wednesday afternoon saying they do regularly see the animals.
7: I have seen quite a few, yes.
8: Yes, I saw one coyote in this area, I think it was Monday, driving into work.
5: David Zura, City News, Whitby.
2: Port Moody police are looking for some help following a hit and run last night just before 8. Our Ben Bugera reports police say a cyclist was hit by an SUV at St. John Street at Ioko Road.
9: And the victim in that crash has serious injuries but is expected to recover. But what may be even more concerning is half an hour earlier, police also arrested a 41-year-old man accused of driving his pickup the wrong way, also on Ioko Road. He slammed into a pair of vehicles. Constable Sam Zacharias with the Port Moody Police Department says the man is facing impaired driving charges.
10: He is a prohibited driver province-wide, so he faces additional charges for that. It's fortunate that the injuries reported were minor, because this certainly could have been a far worse outcome.
9: Zacharias adds the man had a young child sitting in a car seat in the rear seat of his vehicle. I'm Ben Bugera.
2: And Premier David Eby is off to China for a trade mission later this week. But our Asta Pandey Kannan is hearing from an expert at UBC Okanagan, who hopes the trip will also include some pushback against Beijing's shortcomings.
11: Manfred Elstrom says he doesn't expect a trip like this to make a dramatic difference for the province.
12: The political stakes are just, you know, lower for a premier than they are for the leader of a country. It's not so strange to make these trips. You know, Gavin Newsom, governor of California, made a real flashy trip to China not so long ago.
11: Elfstrom says he hopes politicians like Eby will approach the China-Canada relationship with more people-to-people ties and not shy away from pushing back on things they find troubling about the country. The province says the goal of this trip is to explore new opportunities in BC's forestry, energy, tourism, and agriculture sectors. Eby will be in China from June 27th until July 3rd. I'm Asta Pandey Kannan.
2: Coming up in 60 seconds, we're going to be taking a look at your, or rather in 30 seconds, we're going to take a look at your border report. It is now 9:39.
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2: Thank you very much. Coming up next, your traffic and weather forecast.
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3: It's now 9:41, and back over to the traffic center. 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
4: Right now, it's looking good for traffic on the Portman Bridge, David. But over in North Vancouver, they're just starting up the overnight maintenance on the Upper Levels Highway westbound between Westview Drive and Capilano Road. So westbound's down to a single lane till 5 a.m. They've been doing that work in Langley still, east of 232nd Street to 264th. So rolling lane closures on the freeway for Vancouver tomorrow morning around 6 a.m. Four lanes traffic will reopen on East Broadway between Quebec and Maine. That, of course, has been under construction for years with the Broadway subway project, so people will be happy who commute through that area that it will be fully open. FIFA World Cup closures continue. Downtown Vancouver, Granville Street's closed off both ways between Davie and West Georgia due to the FIFA pedestrian zone. Pacific Boulevard shut down between Cambie and Quebec Street. And anything else that's happening, you could always let us know. And it's free to Star 1130. Now from the 1130 News Radio Weather Center, overnight mainly clear, a low 15. For Thursday, a few sunny breaks early, then a chance for late day showers, a high of 20. Friday, mostly cloudy, much cooler, periods of rain, a high of 17. Saturday, morning showers, then some sunshine, a high of 18. And then Sunday, mostly cloudy with rain, and then a few sunny breaks possible, a high of 18. Right now, the sun is set, and it's still 23 degrees here in Vancouver.
3: 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We're your best place for traffic and weather forecasts every 10 minutes on the ones, and we're here for you 24/7. All four lanes of Broadway between Maine and Quebec will be open again as of tomorrow morning. Lines will be painted overnight, meaning there'll be alternating traffic in that block until 6 a.m. Crews will continue to work around the area to finish sidewalks and what the Transportation Ministry calls install green infrastructure, meaning occasional lane closures. And Delta Police are out with a warning after a dog was left in a hot car parked. It was parked at Tawasin Mills, and the dog was showing signs of distress. They found the dog leashed inside a fully enclosed vehicle with an interior temperature of about 50 degrees. Police were unable to make contact with its owners, so officers were forced to break the window to rescue the dog. The animal was dehydrated and needed to go to the vet, but it was otherwise okay. The BCSPCA was contacted to file an animal cruelty report. Coming up next, we're going to be taking a look at your top stories and having a check of sports with Marcus Fitzgerald. What's going on, Marcus?
5: A late stunner as South Africa advances to the round of 32 to meet Canada in Los Angeles on Sunday. We'll get into all of it coming up in a minute.
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3: Hello there, my name is David Natalini, and here's what's making news right now. The BC Wildfire Service is dealing with 24 wildfires right now. That includes one burning northwest of Lytton. The Ministry of Transportation says East Broadway will

0: fully reopen between Main Street and Quebec as of tomorrow morning. And coming up in sports, Canadians had a rough go of it in the FIFA World Cup today. And with more on that from Sportsnet Radio, here's Marcus Fitzgerald.
1: It's hard to say if Canada got a much easier draw on Sunday in the round of 32 in Los Angeles, but they did get a bit of a break. They'll be facing South Africa in their first knockout stage battle in California. South Africa, stunning upset, beat Korea 1-0 on Wednesday night. Canada could have hosted that knockout round game, but they won't because they lost to the Swiss 2-1 on Wednesday at BC Place in Vancouver. Promise David scored the only goal in the 76th. Jesse Marsh's crew made a push, but they fell short. Even a draw would have ensured a home match in the next round. That's not going to be the case, but they get South Africa in LA on Sunday. The other side of that bracket, the Netherlands and Morocco. Can't wait to see it all play out. The NHL entry draft is coming up in a couple of days. It's on Friday. The Vancouver Canucks have two first-round picks, number 3 and number 24. Chilliwack native Zach Benson cashing in Buffalo with the Sabres, signs a 7-year extension. He was picked 13th overall 3 years ago. Career year, 43 points in 65 games. Was really solid in the playoffs, too. Some baseball for you, a day to forget for the Mariners. They lose to the Pirates 11-1. The Blue Jays were held to just one run on 4 hits in a loss to the Astros. Toronto begins a new series on Thursday against the Texas Rangers. Sports at 15 and 45 past every hour anytime. Sportsnet.ca.
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0: You're listening to 1130 News Radio, and I'm David Natalini. A police officer killed on call in Toronto has now been laid to rest.
5: Hundreds of uniformed officers lined the streets of the funeral procession route for Toronto Police Constable Mark Pinizzotto. He was fatally shot June 11th while carrying out a search at an apartment building. His mother, Linda, told his funeral, Pinizzotto was an amazing son with a heart of gold.
6: Mark has embraced people from all walks of life, near and far. Wherever he has gone, his kindness, his loyalty, and genuine concern for others have touched countless lives.
5: Pinizzotto's one of 4 police officers in Canada killed on the job in recent weeks. I'm Jason White.
0: 2 Conservative MPs will be leading a fundraising cruise to support LGBTQ+ refugees. Scott Aitchison will be hosting a fundraiser boat cruise for Rainbow Railroad, an organization that helps resettle persecuted LGBTQ+ refugees. He says that it's important that all parties work to build an inclusive country as an example to others, instead of using human rights as a political wedge.
7: One of the challenges we have in this country is trying to use these issues to score points and divide, and I don't think that's helpful, and I don't engage in that kind of politics. I just find it disgusting, frankly, and I'm not interested in it, and I won't do it.
0: He will be joined by Conservative Deputy Leader Melissa Lantzman, and both say this is a more tangible way to support minorities than making symbolic statements. Prime Minister Mark Carney isn't saying much about his talks with Donald Trump today. Carney's office issued a one-sentence statement about the call that does not say what the two leaders actually discussed. Their call comes ahead of next month's NATO summit in Turkey. Carney and Trump spoke to each other this month at the G7 summit in France, but did not have a formal meeting. And there's been a dramatic spike in speeding in Toronto in the months since Ontario scrapped their automated speed enforcement cameras. The percentage of drivers traveling at least 16 kilometers an hour over percent since last November. Ontario Premier Doug Ford banned speed cameras across the province last fall, calling them a cash grab for municipalities. More than 20 mayors asked his government to tweak instead of scrapping the speed camera

0: program, but Ford denied the request. Up next, we're going to be taking a look at your traffic and weather forecast. 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
5: From the Rogers Xfinity Internet Traffic Center, I'm Ryan Littlemark. The good news for Hope is Highway 1 is now fully open eastbound by Flood Hope Road, and that was closed off for many hours, so not affecting anybody now going towards the interior. Langley still has a situation where a moving truck had T-boned a car on 200 Street northbound at 80th Avenue in the right lane. There's the ongoing work on the number 1 east of 232nd and Langley to 264th, so watch out for rolling lane closures on the freeway. FIFA World Cup closures, the Pacific Boulevard still shut down between Cambie and Quebec. Downtown Vancouver, Granville Street's closed off both ways between Davie and West Georgia due to the FIFA pedestrian zone. And a reminder about tomorrow morning around 6 a.m., four lanes of traffic will reopen on East Broadway between Quebec and Maine. That's been a mess around there for years with the construction of the Broadway subway project. And now from the 1130 News Radio Weather Center, overnight it'll cool down, mainly clear, a low of 15. Tomorrow, a few sunny breaks early, then a chance for late day showers, a high of 20. For Friday, mostly cloudy and much cooler, periods of rain, a high of 17. Saturday, cloudy, some showers, a high of 18. And then Sunday, mostly cloudy, a bit of rain, and a high of 18.
0: Welcome back. I'm David Natalini. An Alberta woman who went to high school with accused Montreal shooter Seth Hatfield is describing him as a quiet person. Kennedy Lohman says they both graduated in Lethbridge in 2019. Two officers were shot outside a Montreal hotel on Monday. One was killed alongside a bystander, and the shooter died in the crossfire.
6: From what I remember, he was really quiet. He wasn't really one of the popular kids, I guess. He was more on, like, the quieter side. He was very kept in himself, from what I remember.
0: Quebec media says Hatfield wrote a manifesto expressing hatred towards women and called for more violence. An Air Canada pilot having what the airline calls a medical issue was forced to divert a flight to Boston. The airline says the Newark to Halifax flight was being operated by regional partner PAL Airlines this afternoon when the captain experienced the issue. The flight's first officer took control of the aircraft, and the captain was removed from the flight deck in accordance with safety protocols. Air Canada says work is now underway to make travel arrangements for the affected customers. The heat wave affecting much of Western Europe has seen a series of all-time temperature highs. New heat records for June have been set in France.
7: People here have really started to realize in the last few days that it is going to be the new normal indeed, simply because it shouldn't be happening in June. There's been record temperatures in France over the last few days. There have been already deaths as a result of these heat waves. Just 4 or 5 days of heat waves have resulted to over 40 deaths across the country, a 40% surge in admission to hospital, a 50% surge in calls to the emergency services.
0: That was Pierre-Antoine Denis reporting from Paris. There's been temperature records in England and Spain as well. There's been several earthquakes around the world, all in one day.
8: Hours after a 2.7 earthquake hit Northern California, a 7.1 magnitude earthquake shook the capital city of Caracas in Venezuela. People evacuated swaying buildings and homes. The epicenter was near Venezuela's Caribbean coast. Meanwhile, a preliminary 6.9 magnitude earthquake struck off Japan's northern coast at an estimated depth of 30 miles. Several strong earthquakes have been repeatedly reported in the same area of Japan in recent months. Japanese authorities say this time there is no danger of a tsunami. I'm Lisa Dwyer.
0: And a Calgary girl with a passion for dinosaurs has made a discovery most adults never will, a fossil hundreds of millions of years old.
9: 7-year-old Alyssa found the fossil embedded in a park boulder and asked her parents to contact the Royal Tyrrell Museum. Scientists confirmed it's a 250 to 400 million year old sea star, a type that only preserves under extremely rare conditions. The rock was installed during the playground's construction back in 2005, meaning the fossil sat in plain sight for more than two decades. Museum staff removed it for the preservation and say it could eventually go on display. Residents are being reminded to report any fossil finds through the Tyrrell Museum's website. I'm Curtis Giroux.
0: Up next, your business report. 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
12: Ah, shit. Sorry, Landon. Got a little evidence on your shirt there.
11: I was going to change this shirt anyway. Serving Langley, Surrey, and Maple Ridge.
14: President Trump has ordered the Justice Department to look into gas prices, which he says aren't falling fast enough. But oil traded below $75 a barrel today for the first time since the start of the Iran war. And prices at the pump are lower than they've been in months, with the national average at $3.92 a gallon, according to AAA. On Wall Street, stocks ended mixed, with the Dow adding 182 points, the S&P lost 7 points, and the tech-heavy Nasdaq was down 110, despite a better-than-expected earnings report from Micron. Its shares jumped 10%, outpacing all other major chip stocks. Google's poised to lose two leading artificial intelligence researchers to rival Anthropic. They're the latest in a series of high-profile departures that risk weakening Google's position in AI. And Amazon's Prime Day sales are off to a strong start. According to Adobe, the first day of the event has been the biggest online shopping day of the year so far, with online spending in the U.S. hitting $8.3 billion. Monica Ricks, Bloomberg Radio.
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20: 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We'll try to give away that money on our afternoon show. 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
1: Good evening. It's Wednesday, June 24th. I'm Jim Benny. In Vancouver right now, it's 25 degrees, and here's what's making news right now.
2: Glad we made it through the group stage, but disappointed to see the team lose at BC Place. We catch up with fans after Canada took on Switzerland.
1: The hotter weather isn't the best news for wildfire crews. Almost two dozen more fires have started in the last day, including a new one near Lytton and another northeast of Whistler.
3: I hit on scene in West Vancouver after a fight at a home turns deadly. Investigators still looking into the cause of death.
4: Police are asking for help after two crashes in Port Moody last night, including a hit and run and one involving an alleged impaired driver.
5: A late evening upset at the FIFA World Cup. South Africa through to the round of 32. They will meet Canada on Sunday in Los Angeles. Sports at 15.
6: AI fears and a drop in chip makers dragged down stocks, led by the tech-heavy NASDAQ, which lost 110 points.
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7: Tom here is just chirping away. That's what Tom does, you know.
1: Tom, our overnight
7: Tom
1: guy.
7: Hackett. Yeah, he's here. Guy. He's talking. He's like, oh, you know, Canada. I'm like, hey, they got to the knockout round. This is the furthest Canada's ever got for soccer. So let's be happy, even though they lost today.
1: All right, let's talk about traffic.
7: Yes. And for anybody who's driving around, they're happy right now. Their gym, no issues around the Portman, Burnaby Lake stretch. But over in North Vancouver, overnight maintenance on the number one westbound between Westview Drive and Capilano Road, down to a single lane till 5 a.m. There's the work on Highway 1 in Langley, east 232nd and 264th, rolling lane closures. Vancouver tomorrow morning around 6 a.m., four lanes of traffic will reopen East Broadway between Quebec and Maine. That's been ripped up for years with the Broadway subway project. FIFA World Cup closures. Pacific Boulevard shut down between Cambie and Quebec. And downtown, of course, Granville still closed off between Davie and West Georgia for the FIFA pedestrian zone. And now from the 11:30 News Radio Weather Center, overnight mainly clear, a low 15. For Thursday, a few sunny breaks, then a chance for late day showers, a high of 20. Friday, mostly cloudy, much cooler. Periods of rain, a high of 17. Saturday, showers, a high of 18, and Sunday mostly cloudy, a few showers, a high of 18. Currently, still pretty warm out there. The sun has set, and it is 23 degrees in Vancouver.
1: All right, Ryan, continue your grumbling with Tom there.
7: Oh, I will.
1: 11:30 news time, 10:02. Oh, speaking of the World Cup, hopes were high heading into Canada's final game at BC Place with the FIFA World Cup, but as our Reynaldo Suarez reports, the mood is a little flatter now after their 2-1 loss to Switzerland.
2: Fans came in expecting a strong finish, but instead left disappointed after Canada couldn't hold it against a disciplined Swiss side.
8: What do you think we could do better next time?
9: Stay awake. That was a terrible start to the second half. Terrible start. Yeah.
2: While the result doesn't eliminate Canada from the tournament, it has clearly taken out some of the momentum out of the team's campaign. Supporters we spoke to said there's frustration, but also acceptance that the team is still in it.
10: Had Canada won, they would be staying here, celebrating, partying, but now it looks like people are going to go home and relax.
2: The focus now shifts quickly to the knockout stage, where Canada will need a reset both mentally and tactically. The next match for our city will see Vancouver host New Zealand and Belgium on Friday. I'm Reynaldo Suarez.
1: The number of wildfires in BC has more than doubled in the last 24 hours, with around 40 burning in the province.
0: 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Wildfire update.
1: A dozen of these fires are considered out of control, including a new fire northwest of Lytton. Last weekend, some residents were forced to leave their village due to the Saw Creek wildfire, which is now under control. The new blaze is under a hectare and burning in Teaspoon Creek. Another one is 25 kilometers south of Lillooet and 50 hectares. The BC Wildfire Service is urging caution as thunderstorms are expected to roll in tonight. Prince George and Quesnel are under a severe thunderstorm watch, which could produce strong winds and large hail. In other news, you'll be able to drive along four lanes of traffic on Broadway between Maine and Quebec tomorrow morning. The reopening is ahead of schedule. Ryan mentioned this on traffic. This work seems to have been carrying on forever. Single lane alternating traffic is in place until 6 tomorrow morning while lines are being painted. The sidewalk on the south side of Broadway will be reopened as well. 11:30 news time. 10:04. Homicide investigators are looking into a fight that killed a man at a home in West Vancouver.
3: The Integrated Homicide Investigation Team is looking into a fight that turned deadly. Officers called in just after midnight, where they arrested one man, and first responders could not save a second after the altercation at the home in the Squamish Nation.

0: village of Pwemelchton. Sergeant Frida Fong says there was not a shooting or evidence of a bladed weapon.
1: And we are trying to determine everyone's exact involvement, and a lot of work is underway right now as we talk to witnesses at the scene.
0: IHIT says there is no risk to the public with both men knowing each other and that the incident has no ties to gang activity. I'm Kyle Benning.
2: More than 40 kilograms of drugs is off the street after a seizure by BC's Combined Forces Unit targeting an organized crime network. The 18-month-long investigation was aided after officers witnessed a drug deal between a commercial truck driver and a person from Vancouver at a Delta shopping plaza. Police arrested the driver and seized $500,000 in vacuum-sealed cash and 10 one-kilo bricks of cocaine. The arrest launched further search warrants at homes and businesses across the region, including one in a downtown Vancouver luxury condo. Police are warning parents to be extra careful after a young boy was attacked by a coyote. The only fortunate thing about this story is it didn't happen here. This was in the Toronto area. Our David Zura has been speaking with Constable Nicholas Gluckstein.
3: A serious warning from Durham Regional Police after a toddler was seriously hurt in an unprovoked broad daylight coyote attack at a busy park on Monday afternoon. The victim, a two-year-old boy, police saying at the time of the incident, the boy was simply close to the tree line, adding his parents were present and didn't do anything wrong.
4: I can tell you that it was quite a populated area. There were some people out in a soccer field playing games. So it's not like it was sparse and they were just randomly in, you know, a field by themselves. It was quite populated, and the animal came from a forested area and attacked.
3: David Zura, City News, Whitby.
2: 10:07 at 11:30 News Radio and 20 degrees downtown. Ahead of Premier Eby's trip to China this week, a political science expert is saying it's time to call out China on what Canada finds troubling.
5: Manfred Elstrom is a political scientist at UBC Okanagan. He says trips like these are not uncommon. He says he hopes leaders like Eby will not only focus on the economics, but also focus on pushing back on things they find troubling about China.
6: When Merz, Germany's leader, visited Beijing not so long ago, he raised different trade complaints that Germany has. Someone like EB could speak up about the very tight constraints on Chinese civil society at present.
5: Elfstrom mentions specifically calling out Chinese actions in Xinjiang and Tibet. The province says EB is leading a trade mission to China in order to explore new opportunities in forestry, energy, tourism, and agriculture sectors. He will be there from June 27th to July 3rd. I'm Asta Pandikanan.
2: Police say a man is facing impaired driving charges after a pair of crashes last night in Port Moody.
7: And police say the 41-year-old was driving his pickup the wrong way down Ioko Road when he hit two other cars. Constable Sam Zechariah says not only was he banned from driving, but he also had a young child sitting in the back seat.
8: He was detained after it's alleged he failed a roadside screening test, and he was brought back to the police station for additional testing.
7: Now, Port Moody police are also looking into a hit-and-run crash involving a cyclist. Police say the rider was hit by a white BMW SUV on St. John's Street at Ioko just before 8 p.m. The victim has serious injuries, broken bones, and other significant lacerations, but is expected to recover. I'm Ben Bugera.
2: Police say a man suspected of being impaired has had charges recommended against him after a crash involving an alleged stolen vehicle in Vancouver yesterday morning. A white Dodge Charger collided with two other cars at Nanaimo and Kingsway around 7. Police say the driver of one of the cars helped stop the suspect who was trying to get away. Further investigation has revealed the Charger was reported stolen and the man was banned from driving Canada-wide. One person is in serious but stable condition after a crash in Langley Township. BC Emergency Health Services say crews were called just after 6 to a crash at 200th and 80th Avenue. Callers to our newsroom say it appears a truck was involved in this one. We reached out to RCMP for more information. And police in Abbotsford want people to know their risks while riding e-dirt bikes and e-scooters. They say they're illegal on public streets, sidewalks, and bike lanes. Officers caught two teens on June 15th riding their e-dirt bikes in and out of traffic over 55 kilometers an hour. This was on South Fraser Way near Rare. One of the teens was doubling a passenger. They were stopped by officers after they tried to get away. BC Children's Hospital has reported 81 scooter visits to its ER from April 2025 to March of this year, compared to 37 the previous year. The 1130 News Radio Ferry Report is next. 1130 News Time, 10:09.
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2: 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Tuason Sports Bay is done for the evening. Jim, Tuason, Duke Point. Last one's at 10:45, and that's almost sold out. Horseshoe Bay, Departure Bay, 10:40, is right around three-quarters full. You can find out what's happening with the ferries anytime. 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
2: It is still busy through Langley. Their gym with the overnight work they're doing east of 232nd and 264th on the number one. So rolling lane closures for that part of Langley in Vancouver tomorrow morning around 6 a.m. Four lanes of traffic will reopen for East Broadway between Quebec and Maine. So that's good news for commuters right around that area by the Broadway Subway Project. North Vancouver overnight maintenance is starting up on the upper levels highway westbound between Westfield Drive and Capilano Road. So westbound's down to one lane till 5 a.m. FIFA World Cup closures around Pacific Boulevard still shut down between Canby and Quebec. Downtown, Granville Street's closed off both ways between Davie and West Georgia for the FIFA pedestrian zone. And now from the 11:30 News Radio Weather Center, it'll cool off tonight. Mainly clear, a low of 15. Thursday, a few sunny breaks early, and then a chance for late day showers, a high of 20. Friday, much cooler. Periods of rain, a high of 17. Saturday, showers, a high of 18. And then Sunday, we'll have rain and sun and a high of 18. Right now, it's still pretty warm out there. The sun has gone down, but it's 23 degrees in Vancouver.
1: Delta Police in the news today urging pet owners to think twice before leaving animals in hot vehicles. This comes after a dog in distress was recently rescued from a parked car at Tuason Mills and required vet care. Police say they found the dog leashed inside a fully enclosed vehicle with a recorded interior temperature of roughly 50 degrees. They tried to get a hold of the owner. They were unsuccessful, so they broke the window to rescue the dog. If you see an animal in distress left inside a hot vehicle, you are urged to call police right away. Marcus Fitzgerald is joining us from the 11:30 News Radio Sports Center and talking, well,

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0: 20 degrees and mostly clear in downtown Vancouver. Good evening. I'm Jim Benny, and here's what's making news right now. Some fans are still optimistic despite the Canadian loss at the World Cup at BC Place. We're talking with them on the Granville Strip. Lytton is dealing with a new wildfire, one of almost two dozen that have broken out in the province in the last day. There's another near Whistler and another south of Lillooet. Coming up, another chat today between our Prime Minister and Donald Trump. 11:30 news time, 10:15. Time for sports, and for Sportsnet 650, your home of the Canucks, here's Marcus Fitzgerald.
6: Sometimes you just never know in sports. The FIFA World Cup, no exception. Going into the evening, it was kind of thought that Canada would face either Mexico or Korea, and that would be that. But Korea lost to South Africa on Wednesday night, 1-0. A huge upset.

0: set. So that means Canada meets South Africa in Los Angeles on Sunday in the round of 32. On the other side of that bracket, the Netherlands against Morocco. Canada could have hosted a round of 32 match at BC Place, but it didn't go that way for them. They lost to Switzerland 2-1 on Wednesday to squander that opportunity. Promise David had the lone goal for Canada. Canada's been banged up at this event. You wonder if David's going to start. It is a quick turnaround for Canada going from Wednesday to Sunday, but they do get a bit of a break with South Africa as their next opponent. We'll see what happens. As for the National Hockey League, the NHL entry draft is coming up on Friday. The Canucks have the 3rd and 24th overall picks in the first round. What do they do? We're going to find out soon enough. Chilliwack native Zach Benson signing a 7-year extension to remain in Buffalo with the Sabres. He went 13th overall 3 years ago. Had a career year this past season, 43 points in 65 games, and a bit of a postseason breakout in 2 rounds against Boston and Montreal. Baseball, the Blue Jays lost the series to the Astros. They'll begin a new one tomorrow against the Rangers. The Mariners lost to the Pirates 11-1. Sports at 15 and 45 past every hour anytime. Sportsnet.ca.
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1: This is 11:30 News Radio. Good evening, I'm Jim Benny. A Toronto police officer who was shot and killed during a raid earlier this month has been remembered as a much-loved, dedicated officer.
13: Family members, his fellow officers, and officials gathered today for the funeral of Constable Mark Pinizzotto. His son, Dominic, says his father was his role model.
14: He inspired me, and I want to be the same man that he was when I grew up. I'd do the same job after my hockey career. My dad taught me the game I play a lot now. He taught me to go out every shift and work your hardest.
13: Pinizzotto was shot on June 11th while carrying out a search at a Toronto apartment building. The man accused of shooting the veteran officer was shot and injured by police and remains in hospital. From the Canadian Press, I'm John Kennedy.
1: Online activity suggests accused Montreal shooter Seth Hatfield watched videos about weapons, the outdoors, and a tangle of conspiracy theories and grievances. However, experts warn against drawing conclusions about the gunman. They also urged people to stop sharing online images of Monday's shooting outside a Montreal hotel. Two people were killed and the shooter died in crossfire with police. One sociology professor at the University of New Brunswick says information about Hatfield is still emerging and the motives for the shooting are not settled. Prime Minister Mark Carney has spoken with Donald Trump today in advance of the NATO summit next month.
15: Carney's office has issued a one-sentence statement about today's call, but it doesn't say what the two leaders actually discussed. Turkey will host the annual summit of the military alliance July 7th to 8th in its capital, Ankara. The summit comes after Trump launched a costly war with Iran and as Ukraine gains momentum in holding back Russia's invasion. Turkish Foreign Minister Hakan Fidan will visit Canada Thursday and Friday ahead of the NATO summit. Carney and Trump also spoke to each other this month at the G7 summit in France, but they didn't have a formal meeting, and Carney has not always reported when he speaks with Trump. Dylan Robertson, the Canadian Press, Ottawa.
1: Two conservative MPs want to help LGBTQ plus refugees coming to Canada with a fundraising cruise.
16: Ontario MP Scott Aitchison says it's a tangible way to advance rights for gender and sexual minorities.
17: We're all God's creatures, and we're all loved, and we all deserve to be loved, and we all deserve to feel safe and secure. And I believe that it's important for all of us to not to preach that, but to demonstrate that. And I think that that's an important way of making sure that we grow understanding and eliminate that fear that exists in the hearts of people.
16: LGBTQ plus activists have been critical of Conservative leader Pierre Poilievre for not taking part in pride parades and for not opposing provincial policies they say limit the rights of transgender children. I'm Jason White.
1: Coming up in a moment, Ryan is here.

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5: 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I'm Ryan Littlemark. Overnight in North Vancouver, crews are working on the upper levels Highway 1 between Westview Drive and Capilano Road. So westbound traffic is down to one lane until 5 a.m. Langley, there's the ongoing construction of the number 1 East 232nd and 264th. Rolling lane closures in the free-

0: years with the Broadway subway project, so that's good news for commuters. And now from the 11:30 News Radio Weather Center, it'll finally start to cool off overnight, mainly clear and a low of 15. For Thursday, a few sunny breaks, then a chance for late day showers, a high of 20. Friday, mostly cloudy and much cooler, periods of rain, a high of 17. Saturday, cloudy with morning showers and a high of 18. And then Sunday, cloudy, a bit of rain, and then a few sunny breaks possible and a high of 18.
1: 11:30 News Time, 10:23. Hello, I'm Jim Benny. We've been talking about a 7.1 quake in Venezuela and a 6.9 quake in Japan. There's also been one in Northern California, the biggest since 1940.
2: It was a 5.9 magnitude quake centered near Willits, California, about 2 hours northeast of San Francisco. The area in Mendocino County is dotted with small agricultural towns. Police report some injuries. Bree Leon and her colleagues had just opened a restaurant when the building started shaking, rattling plates and liquor bottles. A seismologist says the area is not on a major fault line. Usually, the quakes there are smaller than this. Three other quakes under 2.7 magnitude struck near the epicenter within an hour. I'm Ed Donahue.
1: Human Rights Watch says Cameroon has failed to meet a decade-old commitment to reduce gender-based violence in half by this year.
3: This report details continuing and widespread forms of gender-based violence, including physical, sexual, and psychological. According to Cameroon's 2018 demographic and health survey, 43% of women aged 15 to 49 have experienced physical or sexual violence. Human Rights Watch says the government bears some of the responsibility for perpetrators not being prosecuted. A senior women's rights advisor at the NGO, Juliana Noko, says continued violence against women is enabled and compounded by discriminatory laws and institutional failures which leave survivors without protection.
1: Esther Agola reporting. Whales have something in common with humans. They don't all speak the same language.
4: Sperm whale communication has long been the subject of scientific interest. Their clicks are one of the most powerful sounds on the planet. A team of scientists used underwater microphones to record groups of sperm whales. The scientists said whales in the Western Basin favoured three regularly spaced clicks, followed by a longer pause, then another click, while those in the East tended to use a faster version of this sequence. Crucially, one group of sperm whales will only associate with another if they share the same dialect and hence belong to the same vocal clan.
1: The BBC's Eve Coleman reporting. And a routine trip to a Calgary playground has turned into a once-in-a-lifetime discovery for a 7-year-old girl.
5: Alyssa, who loves dinosaurs, spotted a dark shape in a boulder at her local park and recognized it as a fossil. Experts at the Royal Tyrrell Museum confirmed it's a rare 250 to 400 million-year-old sea star, about 5 centimeters wide. The museum says sea stars almost never fossilize, making this an exceptionally uncommon find, and the boulder has been sitting there since 2005. Staff cut the fossil out with a diamond saw and will clean and catalog it. City archaeologists are reminding Calgarians that all fossils must be reported under Alberta's Historical Resources Act. I'm Curtis Giroux.
1: A mixed day on Wall Street with a drop in Microsoft and other tech stocks on the NASDAQ. We have business coming up in 60 seconds. This is 11:30 News Radio.
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1: 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Canadian dollar traded at

0: $0.7025 U.S., down about 0.2 cents. Now, here's Monica Ricks.
1: A mixed day on Wall Street as AI fears and a drop in chip makers dragged down stocks, led by the tech-heavy NASDAQ, which lost 110 points. The S&P dropped 7. The Dow added 182 points. After closing, Micron Technology delivered a better-than-expected forecast. The chip maker says revenue will be about $50 billion in its fiscal fourth quarter, which runs through August. Micron's shares closed up 10%. Tesla stock fell nearly 2% today after the NTSB announced that it's opening an investigation into a fatal crash involving a Tesla Model 3 in Texas, which was reportedly using an automated driver assistance system when it crashed into a woman's home and killed her earlier this month. That woman's family filed a lawsuit earlier today. And the Grand Ole Opry could be sold soon in Nashville. Its owner, Ryman Hospitality Properties, is exploring the sale of its 70% interest in Opry Entertainment Group, which also includes the famed Ryman Auditorium. Monica Ricks, Bloomberg Radio.
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0: Good evening. It's Wednesday, June 24th. I'm Jim Benny. In Vancouver, it's 24 degrees, mostly clear. Here's what's making news right now.
7: A notable shift in energy at BC Place after Canada's 2-1 loss to Switzerland, but began with optimism, ended with a quieter, more subdued crowd at the final whistle.
0: The number of wildfires in BC has jumped. There have been almost 24 new ones in the last 24 hours.
8: A deadly scuffle has homicide investigators speaking with witnesses and working with the coroner to determine what happened at a West Van home.
9: A pair of crashes in Port Moody has police on the lookout for a hit-and-run suspect and recommending impaired driving charges for another.
10: A stunner in the evening at the World Cup as Korea falls short to South Africa. That means it'll be Canada v. South Africa in L.A. in the round of 32 on Sunday. Sports at 45.
1: Oil traded below $75 a barrel today for the first time since the start of the Iran war.
0: Business at 56. 11:30 News Time, 10:31. Now let's go to the 11:30 Rogers Xfinity Internet Traffic Center. Ryan, what's going on?
11: Well, there's people wandering around downtown still. There's a bunch of soccer games today. There was one here at BC Place, of course. And then there was games and watch parties and that. So, yeah, you know, there's people drinking and having fun. So watch out for them.
0: Now, what are we doing here?
11: I don't know. You know, I'm done soon. Why don't we just go down to the Granville Strip?
0: Why not?
11: But yeah, it is closed off there, Jim, between Davie and West Georgia due to the FIFA pedestrian zone. So that's like Party Central every day during this World Cup. Pacific Boulevard shut down between Cambie and Quebec. There is work happening on the North Shore, Upper Levels Highway between Westview Drive and Capilano Road. Westbound's down to a single lane till 5 a.m. And then tomorrow morning around 6 a.m., four lanes of traffic on East Broadway will be open between Quebec and Maine. That area has been ripped up for years with the construction of the Broadway subway project, so that's great news for people who use Broadway. And now from the 11:30 News Radio Weather Center, overnight, mainly clear, a low 15. Tomorrow, a few sunny breaks early, then a chance for late day showers, a high of 20. Friday, mostly cloudy, much cooler, periods of rain, a high of 17. Saturday, cloudy, rain, a high of 18. And Sunday, bit of rain, bit of sun, and a high of 18. Right now, it's still warm out there. The sun has set, and it's 20 degrees in Vancouver.
0: 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Well, hopes were high heading into Canada's final group stage match at BC Place in the FIFA World Cup. But as our Reynaldo Suarez reports, the mood is a little bit flatter now after the 2-1 loss to Switzerland.

0: Fans came in expecting a strong finish, but instead left disappointed after Canada couldn't hold it against a disciplined Swiss side.
1: What do you think we could do better next time?
2: Stay awake. That was a terrible start to the second half. Terrible start. Yeah.
0: While the result doesn't eliminate Canada from the tournament, it has clearly taken out some of the momentum out of the team's campaign. Supporters we spoke to said there's frustration, but also acceptance that the team is still in it.
3: Had Canada won, they would be staying here, celebrating, partying, but now it looks like people are going to go home and relax.
0: The focus now shifts quickly to the knockout stage, where Canada will need a reset both mentally and tactically. The next match for our city will see Vancouver host New Zealand and Belgium on Friday. I'm Reynaldo Suarez.
4: 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Wildfire update.
5: The number of wildfires in BC has more than doubled in the last 24 hours, with around 40 in the province. A dozen are considered out of control, including a new fire northwest of Lytton. Last weekend, some residents were forced to leave their homes due to the Saw Creek wildfire, which is now under control. This new blaze is under a hectare and is near Teaspoon Creek. Another one is 25 kilometers south of Lillooet, 50 hectares, while crews are also working on an out-of-control fire covering 6.5 hectares northeast of Whistler on Cougar Mountain. The BC Wildfire Service is urging caution as thunderstorms are expected to roll in. Prince George and Quesnel are under a severe thunderstorm watch, which could produce strong winds and large hail. People hoping a Broadway west of Main would be open again to four lanes of traffic are getting their wish tomorrow morning. There'll be line painting and single-lane alternating traffic until 6 a.m., and that'll be between Maine and Quebec. Then the road will be fully open again. The Transportation Ministry points out this is ahead of schedule. It adds there will still be work in the area over the summer, meaning occasional road closures. 11:30 news time, 10:34. An investigation is underway following a deadly fight in West Vancouver last night.
6: The Integrated Homicide Investigation Team says the altercation took place at a home on the Squamish Nation village of Huemelchton just after midnight Wednesday. Despite first responders' efforts, the man died of his injuries at the scene. Another man has been arrested. Sergeant Frida Fong says the men are known to each other.
7: This is not believed to be related to gang activity or extortion. We believe this to be an incident related over a personal dispute.
6: IHIT says officers are gathering evidence from witnesses and working with the coroner to determine the exact cause of death. I'm Kyle Benning.
5: BC's Combined Forces Unit has concluded what it's calling a significant organized crime investigation that saw them seize more than 40 kilos of drugs and $2 million in cash. The investigation ran over the last year and a half and was reported after officers were monitoring a commercial truck driver in what they believe was a drug deal with a Vancouver resident. Police arrested the driver and seized 10 one-kilo bricks of cocaine and $500,000 in vacuum-sealed cash. The arrest allowed officers to conduct search warrants, to search homes and businesses across the Vancouver area, including a luxury condo, where they found more drugs, cash, and other goods. 10:36 at 11:30 News Radio and 20 degrees downtown. A two-year-old boy is lucky to be alive after being seriously injured in a coyote attack. This happened in broad daylight at a busy park near Toronto. David Zura is speaking with Delta, Durham Regional Police.
8: The issue of coyote sightings and attacks being described as consistent.
9: Within the past year, year to date from now till 2025 January, the same period, we've had about 50 incidents reported to us. Now you can imagine that's a small number comparatively to how many go unreported, how many sightings people see coyotes and don't say anything to the police.
8: Now in this latest incident, the boy was rushed to a local area hospital before being transferred to a Toronto area hospital where he is now in stable condition. No other details about the victim are being shared to protect the family. The goal now, finding the animal. David Zura, City News, Whitby.
5: Premier David Eby is set to take off for China for a trade mission this week. 11:30's Asta Pandey Kannan is speaking with a political scientist about what he hopes Eby will do while he's there.
10: Manfred Alstrom is a political scientist at UBC Okanagan. He hopes Eby approaches the China-Canada relationship in more than just short-term economic benefits.
11: Of more people-to-people ties and not shy away from pushing back on things that they find troubling.
10: He says it's important to point out the injustices that may be happening in Chinese civil contexts. Some examples he points out are Xinjiang and Tibet, and feminist issues too. The province says the goal is to strengthen commercial ties in BC's forestry, energy, tourism, and agriculture sectors. EB will be in China from June 27th until July 3rd. I'm Asta Pandey Kannan.
5: Well, news from the roads now. Port Moody police are investigating a pair of serious crashes.

0: last night.
1: At around 7:15 p.m., police say a pickup drove the wrong way on Ioco Road, hitting two vehicles before running into a utility pole. Constable Sam Zechariah says the 41-year-old was a prohibited driver province-wide.
2: Also noteworthy that he did have a child in the rear seat there. My understanding is the child was in some sort of car seat at the time of the collision.
1: Now he says the driver faces impaired driving charges. Less than an hour later, police responded to reports of a hit-and-run on St. John Street at Ioco. Police say a cyclist was hit by a white BMW SUV that fled from the scene. The cyclist suffered serious but non-life-threatening injuries. Any witnesses or anyone with dash cam footage is asked to contact the police. I'm Ben Bugera.
0: Charges are being recommended following a crash involving an alleged stolen vehicle in Vancouver yesterday morning. Police say a white Dodge Charger collided with two cars at Nanaimo and Kingsway. The driver of one of the other vehicles stopped the Charger driver from getting away. Investigators later found that car was reported stolen, and the man was banned from driving Canada-wide. A crash in Langley has sent one person to hospital. It happened just before 6 tonight at 200th Street and 80th Avenue. BC Emergency Health Services treated one person who is in serious but stable condition. There's no word from RCMP about the crash, but they have reached out for more information. And Abbotsford police are warning about the risks of riding e-dirt bikes and e-scooters after two teens are caught illegally riding them on the road. Last Monday, they were spotted weaving their dirt bikes in and out of traffic on South Fraser Way near Ware, traveling faster than 55 kilometers an hour. Police stopped them after they tried to get away. One teen was doubling the other. Abbotsford police say those e-vehicles are illegal on public streets, sidewalks, and bike lanes. Coming up in 30 seconds, the 1130 News Radio Border Report. 1130 News Time, 1039.
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6: Well, for those of you traveling in North Vancouver, watch out for maintenance crews on the Upper Levels Highway, westbound between Westview Drive and Capilano Road. Westbound's down to single lane until 5 a.m. There's work in Langley on the number 1 East 232nd and 264th. Rolling lane closure till 5 a.m. They're also working on Broadway, and at 6 a.m. they will reopen it to four lanes, so fully open between Quebec and Main Street. That's been ripped up that area for years with the Broadway subway project, so that's good news. And then if you're heading downtown, Granville's closed off between Davie and West Georgia due to the FIFA pedestrian zone. And now from the 1130 News Radio Weather Center, overnight mainly clear, low 15. For tomorrow, a few sunny breaks early, then a chance for late day showers, a high of 20. Friday, mostly cloudy, much cooler, periods of rain, a high of 17. Saturday, showers, a high of 18. And then Sunday, mostly cloudy, bit of rain, and a high of 18. Right now, it's still warm out there. there. Clear and 20 degrees in Vancouver.
0: We have traffic and weather together every 10 minutes on the ones. 11:30 news time, 10:42. Police in Delta are reminding pet owners to never leave your animals in hot vehicles after a distressed dog was recently rescued. A dehydrated dog was recently found leashed inside a hot vehicle parked at Tawasin Mills. Officers tried to contact the owner, but had no luck and were forced to break the window open to get the dog out of the car, which was 50 degrees inside. The SPCA was contacted to file an animal cruelty report. If you see an animal in distress left inside a hot vehicle, you're urged to call police immediately. Well, we've got Marcus Fitzgerald here joining us from the 1130 News Radio Sports Center. Of course, I guess the big story is, as per usual, Marcus, is the World Cup.
7: A late stunner as South Africa advances to the round of 32 to meet Canada in Los Angeles on Sunday. We'll get into all of it coming up in a minute.
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0: 20 degrees in downtown Vancouver under mostly clear skies. Very nice evening. And a good evening to you. I am Jim Benny, and here's what's making news right now. The atmosphere on the Granville Strip was a little subdued after Canada's World Cup loss at BC Place this afternoon. None are in the Lower Mainland, but almost two dozen new wildfires have broken out in BC in the last 24 hours, including a new one near Lytton. Coming up after sports, the son of a slain Toronto police officer talks about his dad at a memorial service. 11:30 News Time, 10:45. Time for an update from the 1130 News Radio Sports Center. And for Sportsnet 650, your home of the Canucks, here's Marcus Fitzgerald.
7: It's hard to say if Canada got a much easier draw on Sunday in the round of 32 in Los Angeles, but they did get a bit of a break. They'll be facing South Africa in their first knockout stage battle in California. South Africa, stunning upset, beat Korea 1-0 on Wednesday night. Canada could have hosted that knockout round game, but they won't because they lost to the Swiss 2-1 on Wednesday at BC Place in Vancouver. Promise David scored the only goal in the 76th. Jesse Marsh's crew made a push, but they fell short. Even a draw would have ensured a home match in the next round. That's not going to be the case, but they get South Africa in LA on Sunday. The other side of that bracket, the Netherlands and Morocco. Can't wait to see it all play out. The NHL entry draft is coming up in a couple of days. It's on Friday. Vancouver Canucks have two first-round picks, number 3 and number 24. Chilliwack native Zach Benson cashing in Buffalo with the Sabres, signs a 7-year extension. He was picked 13th overall 3 years ago. Career year, 43 points in 65 games. He was really solid in the playoffs, too. Some baseball for you, a day to forget for the Mariners. They lose to the Pirates 11-1. The Blue Jays were held to just one run on 4 hits and lost to the Astros. Toronto begins a new series on Thursday against the Texas Rangers. Sports at 15 and 45 past every hour anytime. Sportsnet.ca.
0: And coming up, at least three parts of the world have coped with an earthquake today. 11:30 News Time, 10:47.
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1: 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A police officer killed on call in Toronto has now been laid to rest.
2: Hundreds of uniformed officers lined the streets of the funeral procession route for Toronto Police Constable Mark Pinizzotto. He was fatally shot June 11th while carrying out a search at an apartment building. His mother, Linda, told his funeral, Pinizzotto was an amazing son with a heart of gold.
3: Mark has embraced people from all walks of life, near and far. Wherever he has gone, his kindness, his loyalty, and genuine concern for others have touched countless lives.
2: Pinizzotto's one of four police officers in Canada killed on the job in recent weeks. I'm Jason White.
1: Two Conservative MPs will be leading a fundraising cruise to support LGBTQ plus refugees. Scott Aitchison will be hosting a fundraiser boat cruise for Rainbow Railroad, an organization that helps resettle persecuted LGBTQ plus refugees. He says that it's important that all parties work to build an inclusive country as an example to others, instead of using human rights as a political wedge.
4: One of the challenges we have in this country is trying to use these issues to score points and divide, and I don't think that's helpful. I don't engage in that kind of politics. I just find it disgusting, frankly, and I'm not interested in it, and I won't do it.
1: He will be joined by Conservative Deputy Leader Melissa Lantzman, and both say this is a more tangible way to support minorities than making symbolic statements. Prime Minister Mark Carney isn't saying much about his talks with Donald Trump today. Carney's office issued a one-sentence statement about the call that does not say what the two leaders actually discussed. Their call comes ahead of next month's NATO summit in Turkey. Carney and Trump spoke to each other this month at the G7 summit in France, but did not have a formal meeting. And there's been a dramatic spike in speeding in Toronto in the months since Ontario scrapped their automated speed enforcement cameras. The percentage of drivers traveling at least 16 kilometers an hour over percent since last November. Ontario Premier Doug Ford banned speed cameras across the province last fall, calling them a cash grab for municipalities. More than 20 mayors asked his government to tweak instead of scrapping the speed camera program, but Ford denied the request. Up next, we're going to be taking a look at your traffic and weather forecast. 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
10: From the Rogers Xfinity Internet Traffic Center, I'm Ryan Littlemark. Overnight in North Vancouver, crews are working on the upper levels Highway 1 between Westview Drive and Capilano Road. So westbound traffic is down to one lane until 5 a.m. Langley, there's the ongoing construction of the number 1 east of 232nd and 264th. Rolling lane closures on the freeway, that's till 5 a.m. Thursday morning in Vancouver, around 6 a.m., four lanes of traffic will reopen for East Broadway between Quebec and Maine. That's been under construction for years with the Broadway subway project, so that's good news for commuters. And now from the 1130 News Radio Weather Center, it'll finally start to cool off overnight, mainly clear and a low of 15. For Thursday, a few sunny breaks, then a chance for late day showers, a high of 20. Friday, mostly cloudy and much cooler, periods of rain, a high of 17. Saturday, cloudy with morning showers and a high of 18. And then Sunday, cloudy, a bit of rain, and then a few sunny breaks possible and a high of 18.
1: Welcome back. I'm David Natalini. An Alberta woman who went to high school with accused Montreal shooter Seth Hatfield is describing him as a quiet person. Kennedy Lohman says they both graduated in Lethbridge in 2019. Two officers were shot outside a Montreal hotel on Monday. One was killed alongside a bystander, and the shooter died in the crossfire.
11: From what I remember, he was really quiet. He wasn't really one of the popular kids, I guess. He was more on, like, the quieter side. He was very kept himself, from what I remember.
1: Quebec media says Hatfield wrote a manifesto expressing hatred towards women and called for more violence. An Air Canada pilot having what the airline calls a medical issue was forced to divert a flight to Boston. The airline says the Newark to Halifax flight was being operated by regional partner PAL Airlines this afternoon when the captain experienced the issue. The flight's first officer took control of the aircraft, and the captain was removed from the flight deck in accordance with safety protocols. Air Canada says work is now underway to make travel arrangements for the affected customers. The heat wave affecting much of Western Europe has seen a series of all-time temperature highs. New heat records for June have been set in France.
12: People here have really started to realize in the last few days that it is going to be the new normal indeed, simply because this shouldn't be happening in June. There's been record temperatures in France over the last few days. There have been already deaths as a result of these heat waves. Just 4 or 5 days of heat waves have resulted to over 40 deaths across the country, a 40% surge in admission to hospital, a 50% surge in calls to the emergency services.
1: That was Pierre-Antoine Denis reporting from Paris. There's been temperature records in England and Spain as well. There's been several earthquakes around the world, all in one day.
13: Hours after a 2.7 earthquake hit Northern California, a 7.1 magnitude earthquake shook the capital city of Caracas in Venezuela. People evacuated swaying buildings and homes. The epicenter was near Venezuela's Caribbean coast. Meanwhile, a preliminary 6.9 magnitude earthquake struck off Japan's northern coast at an estimated depth of 30 miles. Several strong earthquakes have been repeatedly reported in the same area of Japan in recent months. Japanese authorities say this time there is no danger of a tsunami. I'm Lisa Dwyer.
1: And a Calgary girl with a passion for dinosaurs has made a discovery most adults never will, a fossil

0: The 250 to 400 million year old sea star, a type that only preserves under extremely rare conditions. The rock was installed during the playground's construction back in 2005, meaning the fossil sat in plain sight for more than two decades. Museum staff removed it for the preservation and say it could eventually go on display. Residents are being reminded to report any fossil finds through the Tyrrell Museum's website. I'm Curtis Giroux.
1: Up next, your business report. 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
12: Stocks ended mixed on Wall Street today after rebounding a bit on speculation that Micron Technology's strong outlook will help reignite confidence in the AI trade. The Dow added 182 points, the Nasdaq lost 110, and the S&P slipped 7 points. Micron shares jumped 10% on a sales forecast that topped estimates. And shares of Google parent company Alphabet fell slightly despite news that the tech giant will replace Verizon in the Dow Jones Industrial Average before the start of trading next Monday. President Trump scrapped plans today to sign a bipartisan bill aimed at lowering housing costs, missing an opportunity for his party to tout progress on affordability concerns ahead of midterms. Republicans aren't happy, but the president says he won't sign this bill till Congress approves voting restrictions. And pre-sales for Grand Theft Auto 6 start tomorrow. The standard version will set gamers back about $80. It's expected to be one of the biggest entertainment launches of all time. Monica Ricks, Bloomberg Radio.
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1: Let's take a look at one more story just before we get to your headlines. The Postmaster General said on Wednesday that under a new proposed rule, the U.S. Postal Service will not deliver mail-in ballots in states that refuse to hand over voter lists to the Trump administration.
15: Postmaster General David Steiner faced fierce criticism over the proposed rule, which would require that states turn over lists of approved voters in order to have the Postal Service deliver ballots.
16: So yes or no, if a state refuses to turn their absentee voter list over to the federal government, will the Postal Service still mail their ballots under this proposal rule?
17: Under our proposed regulation, no.
15: The proposal comes as the Trump administration pushes for increased federal oversight over elections, with President Trump canceling a bill signing Wednesday unless Congress passes the controversial Save America Act. Peter Haralambos, ABC News.
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3: Infinity Internet Traffic Center. I'm Ryan Littlemark. Overnight to North Vancouver, there's crews working on the upper levels Highway 1 between Westview Drive and Capilano Road. So westbound traffic's down to a single lane until 5 a.m. Langley, there's the ongoing work on the number 1 east of 232nd Street to 264th. Vancouver, on Thursday morning around 6 a.m., four lanes of traffic will reopen for East Broadway between Quebec and Maine. That's been under construction for years. Good news for the commuters who use that. And then FIFA World Cup closures at Pacific Boulevard. Still shut down between Cambie and Quebec, and downtown Granville's closed off both ways between Davie and West Georgia. And now from the 1130 News Radio Weather Center, overnight mainly clear, a low 15, so things are starting to cool off. Thursday, a few sunny breaks, then a chance for late day showers, a high of 20. Friday, mostly cloudy, much cooler, periods of rain, a high of 17. Saturday, cloudy with morning showers, a high of 18. And Sunday, a bit of rain, a bit of sun, and a high of 18.
4: Welcome back. I'm David Natalini. BC Premier David Eby is off to China for a trade mission later this week. But our Asta Pandey-Kanon is hearing from an expert at the University of British Columbia in Okanagan who hopes the trip will also include some pushback against Beijing's shortcomings.
5: Manfred Elstrom says he doesn't expect a trip like this to make a dramatic difference for the province.
6: The political stakes are just, you know, lower for a premier than they are for the leader of a country. It's not so strange to make these trips. You know, Gavin Newsom, governor of California, made a real flashy trip to China not so long ago.
5: Elfstrom says he hopes politicians like Eby will approach the China-Canada relationship with more people-to-people ties and not shy away from pushing back on things they find troubling about the country. The province says the goal of this trip is to explore new opportunities in BC's forestry, energy, tourism, and agriculture sectors. Eby will be in China from June 27th until July 3rd. I'm Asta Pandey-Kanon.
4: Staying in BC, the Abbotsford Police Department is reminding people about the safety risks of e-dirt bikes and e-scooters. On June 15th, police spotted two teens on their e-dirt bikes that were going in and out of traffic on South Fraser Way near Ware Street. They were traveling over 55 kilometers an hour, with one rider doubling as a passenger. Police stopped them not far away after they got away, but they did get away. Abbotsford police remind everyone that these vehicles are illegal on public streets, sidewalks, and bike lanes. And Delta police are out with a warning after a dog was left in a hot car parked at Tawasin Mills and was showing signs of distress. They found the dog leashed inside a fully enclosed vehicle with an interior temperature of about 50 degrees. Police were unable to make contact with its owner, so officers were forced to break the window to rescue the dog. The animal was dehydrated and needed to go to the vet, but it was otherwise okay.

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14: Hello there. My name is David Natalini, and here's what's making news right now. In a blow to soccer fans across the country, Canada lost to Switzerland at BC Place Wednesday in the FIFA World Cup. But the team isn't out just yet. Over two dozen new wildfires also broke out in BC over the last 24 hours. And Country Thunder is canceling their music festival in Calgary, partially blaming the restrictive noise bylaw change. But first, from Sportsnet Radio, here's Marcus Fitzgerald.
15: The great thing about sports is sometimes you just never know. Canada lost at BC Place in Vancouver 2-1 to Switzerland, squandering an opportunity to host a match in the round of 32. Instead, they'll travel to Los Angeles on Sunday. Coming into the evening's action on Wednesday, it was thought that it could be Korea or Mexico. Nope. South Africa. A stunning upset. A win over Korea 1-0. So it'll be Canada and South Africa on Sunday from Los Angeles. The other side of the bracket, the Netherlands and Morocco. It is a quick turnaround for Jesse Marsh's crew. That's a bit of a concern. And we know that Canada's a little bit banged up. Is it an easier matchup? That's hard to say. Canada's not quite good enough to be overconfident coming in. Can't wait for Sunday now. You can check the full World Cup slate at sportsnet.ca. Fixtures, standings, the whole bit. To the NHL, the entry draft is coming up on Friday. The Buffalo Sabres are hosting this thing, and they continue to make some noise. They have re-signed Zach Benson, a former 13th overall pick in 2023, to a 7-year extension. They also, to make room, trade Alex Tuch to the Washington Capitals, a sign-and-trade, as the Caps lock up the 30-goal man to an 8-year pact for $84 million. On the diamond, the Blue Jays were held to just one run on four hits in a loss to the Astros. Toronto begins a new series on Thursday against the Texas Rangers. Sports at 15 and 45 past every hour or anytime. Sportsnet.ca.
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19: You're listening to News Radio. I'm Jim Benny. A Toronto police officer who was shot and killed during a raid earlier this month has been remembered as a much-loved, dedicated officer.
20: Family members, his fellow officers, and officials gathered today for the funeral of Constable Mark Pinizzotto. His son, Dominic, says his father was his role model.
21: He inspired me, and I want to be the same man that he was when I grew up, like do the same job after my hockey career. My dad taught me the game I play a lot now. He taught me to go out every shift and work your hardest.
20: Pinizzotto was shot on June 11th while carrying out a search at a Toronto apartment building. The man accused of shooting the veteran officer was shot and injured by police and remains in hospital. From the Canadian Press, I'm John Kennedy.
19: Online activity suggests accused Montreal shooter Seth Hatfield watched videos about weapons, the outdoors, and a tangled

0: of conspiracy theories and grievances. However, experts warn against drawing conclusions about the gunman. They also urge people to stop sharing online images of Monday's shooting outside a Montreal hotel. Two people were killed and the shooter died in crossfire with police. One sociology professor at the University of New Brunswick says information about Hatfield is still emerging and the motives for the shooting are not settled. Prime Minister Mark Carney has spoken with Donald Trump today in advance of the NATO summit next month.
1: Carney's office has issued a one-sentence statement about today's call, but it doesn't say what the two leaders actually discussed. Turkey will host the annual summit of the military alliance July 7th to 8th in its capital, Ankara. The summit comes after Trump launched a costly war with Iran and as Ukraine gains momentum in holding back Russia's invasion. Turkish Foreign Minister Hakan Fidan will visit Canada Thursday and Friday ahead of the NATO summit. Carney and Trump also spoke to each other this month at the G7 summit in France, but they didn't have a formal meeting, and Carney has not always reported when he speaks with Trump. Dylan Robertson, The Canadian Press, Ottawa.
0: Two conservative MPs want to help LGBTQ plus refugees coming to Canada with a fundraising cruise.
2: Ontario MP Scott Aitchison says it's a tangible way to advance rights for gender and sexual minorities.
3: We're all God's creatures, and we're all loved, and we all deserve to be loved, and we all deserve to feel safe and secure. And I believe that it's important for all of us to not to preach that, but to demonstrate that. And I think that that's an important way of making sure that we grow understanding and eliminate that fear that exists in the hearts of people.
2: LGBTQ plus activists have been critical of Conservative leader Pierre Poilievre for not taking part in pride parades and for not opposing provincial policies they say limit the rights of transgender children. I'm Jason White.
0: Coming up in a moment, traffic and weather together on the ones. 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
14: From the Rogers Xfinity Internet Traffic Center, I'm Ryan Littlemark. Overnight in North Vancouver, crews are working on the upper levels Highway 1 between Westview Drive and Capilano Road. So westbound traffic is down to one lane until 5 a.m. Langley, there's the ongoing construction of the number 1 east of 232nd and 264th. Rolling lane closures on the freeway, that's till 5 a.m. Thursday morning in Vancouver around 6 a.m., four lanes of traffic will reopen for East Broadway between Quebec and Maine. That's been under construction for years with the Broadway subway project, so that's good news for commuters. And now from the 1130 News Radio Weather Center, it'll finally start to cool off overnight, mainly clear and a low of 15. For Thursday, a few sunny breaks, then a chance for late day showers, a high of 20. Friday, mostly cloudy and much cooler, periods of rain, a high of 17. Saturday, cloudy with morning showers and a high of 18. And then Sunday, cloudy, a bit of rain, and then a few sunny breaks possible and a high of 18.
0: 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Hello, I'm Jim Benny. We've been talking about a 7.1 quake in Venezuela and a 6.9 quake in Japan. There's also been one in Northern California, the biggest since 1940.
15: It was a 5.9 magnitude quake centered near Willits, California, about 2 hours northeast of San Francisco. The area in Mendocino County is dotted with small agricultural towns. Police report some injuries. Bree Leon and her colleagues had just opened a restaurant when the building started shaking, rattling plates and liquor bottles. A seismologist says the area is not on a major fault line. Usually, the quakes there are smaller than this. Three other quakes under 2.7 magnitude struck near the epicenter within an hour. I'm Ed Donahue.
0: Human Rights Watch says Cameroon has failed to meet a decade-old commitment to reduce gender-based violence in half by this year.
16: This report details continuing and widespread forms of gender-based violence, including physical, sexual, and psychological. According to Cameroon's 2018 Demographic and Health Survey, 43% of women aged 15 to 49 have experienced physical or sexual violence. Human Rights Watch says the government bears some

0: of the responsibility for perpetrators not being prosecuted. A senior women's rights advisor at the NGO, Juliana Noko, says continued violence against women is enabled and compounded by discriminatory laws and institutional failures which leave survivors without protection.
1: Esther Agolo reporting. Whales have something in common with humans. They don't all speak the same language.
2: Sperm whale communication has long been the subject of scientific interest. Their clicks are one of the most powerful sounds on the planet. A team of scientists used underwater microphones to record groups of sperm whales. The scientists said whales in the Western Basin favoured three regularly spaced clicks, followed by a longer pause, then another click, while those in the East tended to use a faster version of this sequence. Crucially, one group of sperm whales will only associate with another if they share the same dialect and hence belong to the same vocal clan.
1: The BBC's Eve Coleman reporting. And a routine trip to a Calgary playground has turned into a once-in-a-lifetime discovery for a 7-year-old girl.
3: Alyssa, who loves dinosaurs, spotted a dark shape in a boulder at her local park and recognized it as a fossil. Experts at the Royal Tyrrell Museum confirmed it's a rare 250 to 400 million-year-old sea star, about 5 centimeters wide. The museum says sea stars almost never fossilize, making this an exceptionally uncommon find, and the boulder has been sitting there since 2005. Staff cut the fossil out with a diamond saw and will clean and catalog it. City archaeologists are reminding Calgarians that all fossils must be reported under Alberta's Historical Resources Act. I'm Curtis Giroux.
1: A mixed day on Wall Street with a drop in Microsoft and other tech stocks on the NASDAQ. We have business coming up in 60 seconds. 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
9: Stocks ended mixed on Wall Street today after rebounding a bit on speculation that Micron Technology's strong outlook will help reignite confidence in the AI trade. The Dow added 182 points, the Nasdaq lost 110, and the S&P slipped 7 points. Micron shares jumped 10% on a sales forecast that topped estimates. And shares of Google parent company Alphabet fell slightly despite news that the tech giant will replace Verizon in the Dow Jones Industrial Average before the start of trading next Monday. President Trump scrapped plans today to sign a bipartisan bill aimed at lowering housing costs, missing an opportunity for his party to tout progress on affordability concerns ahead of midterms. Republicans aren't happy, but the president says he won't sign this bill till Congress approves voting restrictions. And pre-sales for Grand Theft Auto 6 start tomorrow. The standard version will set gamers back about $80. It's expected to be one of the biggest entertainment launches of all time. Monica Ricks, Bloomberg Radio.
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0: Events and events to end at midnight on weeknights and 1:30 a.m. on weekends. Organizers say all ticket holders will receive full refunds. I'm Todd Kaufman.
1: And as reaction continues to pour in over the country thunder cancellation, Alberta Premier Danielle Smith says the loss of the festival is a blow to concertgoers and local businesses. In a statement, Smith says the situation shows why the city and stakeholders need to work together to find a solution that keeps major events running in a way that works for both businesses and nearby communities. Coming up in 60 seconds, we're going to take a look at your traffic and weather forecast. 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
11: From the Rogers Xfinity Internet Traffic Center, I'm Ryan Littlemark. Overnight in North Vancouver, crews are working on the upper levels Highway 1 between Westview Drive and Capilano Road. So westbound traffic is down to one lane until 5 a.m. Langley, there's the ongoing construction of the number 1 east of 232nd and 264th. Rolling lane closures on the freeway, that's till 5 a.m. Thursday morning in Vancouver around 6 a.m., four lanes of traffic will reopen for East Broadway between Quebec and Main. That's been under construction for years with the Broadway subway project, so that's good news for commuters. And now from the 1130 News Radio Weather Center, it'll finally start to cool off overnight, mainly clear and a low of 15. For Thursday, a few sunny breaks, then a chance for late day showers, a high of 20. Friday, mostly cloudy and much cooler, periods of rain, a high of 17. Saturday, cloudy with morning showers and a high of 18. And then Sunday, cloudy, a bit of rain, and then a few sunny breaks possible and a high of 18.
1: Welcome back. I'm David Natalini. Ahead of BC Premier David Eby's trip to China this week, a political science expert is saying it's time to call out the country's government on what Canada finds troubling.
12: Manfred Elstrom is a political scientist at UBC Okanagan. He says trips like these are not uncommon. He says he hopes leaders like Eby will not only focus on the economics, but also focus on pushing back on things they find troubling about China.
13: When Merz, Germany's leader, visited Beijing not so long ago, he raised different trade complaints that Germany has. Someone like Eby could speak up about the very tight constraints on Chinese civil society at present.
12: Elfstrom mentions specifically calling out Chinese actions in Xinjiang and Tibet. The province says Eby is leading a trade mission to China in order to explore new opportunities in forestry, energy, tourism, and agriculture sectors. He will be there from June 27th to July 3rd. I'm Asta Pandekanan.
1: More than 40 kilograms of drugs is now off the street after a seizure by BC's Combined Forces Unit targeting an organized crime network. The 18-month-long investigation was aided after officers witnessed a drug deal between a commercial truck driver and a person from Vancouver at a Delta shopping plaza. Police arrested the driver and seized $500,000 in vacuum-sealed cash and 10 one-kilo bricks of cocaine. The arrest launched further search warrants at homes and businesses across the region, including at a downtown Vancouver luxury condo. And police in Abbotsford want people to know their risks when riding e-dirt bikes and e-scooters. They say they're illegal on public streets, sidewalks, and bike lanes. Officers caught two teens on June 15th riding their e-dirt bikes in and out of traffic over 55 kilometers an hour on South Fraser Way near Ware Street. One of the teens was doubling as a passenger. They were stopped by officers after they tried to get away. BC Children's Hospital has reported 81 e-scooter visits to their ER from April 2025 to March 2026, compared to 37 the previous year. In 60 seconds, we're going to be taking a look at your top stories and having a check of sports with Marcus Fitzgerald. 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
3: Hello there. My name is David Natalini. Thank you so much for joining me for your evening update. We're going to be having Tom Hackett in the next half hour. But for now, here's what's making headlines. In a blow to soccer fans across the country, Canada lost to Switzerland at BC Place on Wednesday, but the team isn't out just yet. Over two dozen new wildfires broke out in BC in just the last 24 hours, and Country Thunder is canceling their music festival in Calgary, partially blaming the restrictive noise bylaw change. And now from Sportsnet Radio, here's Marcus Fitzgerald.
4: Canada's opponent has been set for Sunday in Los Angeles, the round of 32 at the FIFA World Cup. It'll be South Africa, which was a bit of a surprise on Wednesday night. South Africa earned that trip after a 1-0 victory over Korea to get to that stage. For Canada, they could have hosted in the round of 32 in Vancouver. Instead, they lost to the Swiss 2-1. It's a quick turnaround for Jesse Marsh's side. We know that they're banged up. We didn't see Alphonso Davies in Vancouver on Wednesday. What is that lineup going to look like? Even Stephen Eustachio came on in the second half of play. Does he play more on Sunday? Lots of questions. We'll know the answers soon enough. Either way, looking forward to it. For the full World Cup slate, scores, the schedule, how the round of 32 is shaping out, you can check out Sportsnet.ca for all your sporting needs, of course, like in the majors, where the Blue Jays lost a series to the Astros. The offense was shut down again. That's happened a little too much this year. Just one run on four hits. The Blue Jays will begin a new series on Thursday against Texas. The Mariners get hammered by the Pirates in Pittsburgh. Yes, your full MLB slate also at Sportsnet.ca. And the NHL entry draft is coming up on Friday. The Canucks and the Flames both with plenty of draft capital going in to that first round. Zach Benson signing a 7-year extension to remain in Buffalo with the Sabres after a breakout campaign 3 years after being selected 13th overall. Buffalo hosting the draft this year. Sports at 15 and 45 past every hour anytime. Sportsnet.ca. Another lesson,
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3: You're listening to 1130 News Radio, and I'm David Natalini. A police officer killed on call in Toronto has now been laid to rest.
7: Hundreds of uniformed officers lined the streets of the funeral procession route for Toronto Police Constable Mark Pinizzotto. He was fatally shot June 11th while carrying out a search at an apartment building. His mother, Linda, told his funeral, Pinizzotto was an amazing son with a heart of gold.
8: Mark has embraced people from all walks of life, near and far. Wherever he has gone, his kindness, his loyalty, and genuine concern for others have touched countless lives.
7: Pinizzotto's one of four police officers in Canada killed on the job in recent weeks. I'm Jason White.
3: Two Conservative MPs will be leading a fundraising cruise to support LGBTQ plus refugees. Scott Aitchison will be hosting a fundraiser boat cruise for Rainbow Railroad, an organization that helps resettle persecuted LGBTQ plus refugees. He says that it's important that all parties work to build an inclusive country as an example to others, instead of using human rights as a political wedge.
9: One of the challenges we have in this country is trying to use these issues to score points and divide. And I don't think that's helpful.

0: I don't engage in that kind of politics. I just find it disgusting, frankly, and I'm not interested in it, and I won't do it.
1: He will be joined by Conservative Deputy Leader Melissa Lantzman, and both say this is a more tangible way to support minorities than making symbolic statements. Prime Minister Mark Carney isn't saying much about his talks with Donald Trump today. Carney's office issued a one-sentence statement about the call that does not say what the two leaders actually discussed. Their call comes ahead of next month's NATO summit in Turkey. Carney and Trump spoke to each other this month at the G7 summit in France, but did not have a formal meeting. And there's been a dramatic spike in speeding in Toronto in the months since Ontario scrapped their automated speed enforcement cameras. The percentage of drivers traveling at least 16 kilometers an hour over percent since last November. Ontario Premier Doug Ford banned speed cameras across the province last fall, calling them a cash grab for municipalities. More than 20 mayors asked his government to tweak instead of scrapping the speed camera program, but Ford denied the request. Up next, we're going to be taking a look at your traffic and weather forecast. 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
5: From the Rock Xfinity Internet Traffic Center, I'm Ryan Littlemark. Overnight to North Vancouver, there's crews working on the Upper Levels Highway 1 between Westview Drive and Capilano Road. So westbound traffic's down to a single lane until 5 a.m. Langley, there's the ongoing work on the number 1 east of 232nd Street to 264th. Vancouver, on Thursday morning around 6 a.m., four lanes of traffic will reopen for East Broadway between Quebec and Maine. That's been under construction for years. Good news for the commuters who use that. And then FIFA World Cup closures. Pacific Boulevard still shut down between Cambie and Quebec. And downtown, Granville's closed off both ways between Davie and West Georgia. And now from the 1130 News Radio Weather Center, overnight, mainly clear, a low of 15, so things are starting to cool off. Thursday, a few sunny breaks, then a chance for late day showers, a high of 20. Friday, mostly cloudy, much cooler, periods of rain, a high of 17. Saturday, cloudy with morning showers, a high of 18. And Sunday, a bit of rain, a bit of sun, and a high of 18.
1: Welcome back. I'm David Natalini. An Alberta woman who went to high school with accused Montreal shooter Seth Hatfield is describing him as a quiet person. Kennedy Lohman says they both graduated in Lethbridge in 2019. Two officers were shot outside a Montreal hotel on Monday. One was killed alongside a bystander, and the shooter died in the crossfire.
6: From what I remember, he was really quiet. He wasn't really one of the popular kids, I guess. He was more on, like, the quieter side. He was very captain himself, from what I remember.
1: Quebec media says Hatfield wrote a manifesto expressing hatred towards women and called for more violence. An Air Canada pilot having what the airline calls a medical issue was forced to divert a flight to Boston. The airline says the Newark to Halifax flight was being operated by regional partner PAL Airlines this afternoon when the captain experienced the issue. The flight's first officer took control of the aircraft, and the captain was removed from the flight deck in accordance with safety protocols. Air Canada says work is now underway to make travel arrangements for the affected customers. The heat wave affecting much of Western Europe has seen a series of all-time temperature highs. New heat records for June have been set in France.
7: People here have really started to realize in the last few days that it is going to be the new normal indeed, simply because this shouldn't be happening in June. There's been record temperatures in France over the last few days. There have been already deaths as a result of these heat waves. Just 4 or 5 days of heat waves resulted to over 40 deaths across the country, a 40% surge in admission to hospital, a 50% surge in calls to the emergency services.
1: That was Pierre-Antoine Denis reporting from Paris. There's been temperature records in England and Spain as well. There's been several earthquakes around the world, all in one day.
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3: Stocks ended mixed on Wall Street today after rebounding a bit on speculation that Micron Technology's strong outlook will help reignite confidence in the AI trade. The Dow added 182 points, the Nasdaq lost 110, and the S&P slipped 7 points. Micron shares jumped 10% on a sales forecast that topped estimates. And shares of Google parent company Alphabet fell slightly despite news that the tech giant will replace Verizon in the Dow Jones Industrial Average before the start of trading next Monday. President Trump scrapped plans today to sign a bipartisan bill aimed at lowering housing costs, missing an opportunity for his party to tout progress on affordability concerns ahead of midterms. Republicans aren't happy, but the president says he won't sign this bill till Congress approves voting restrictions. And pre-sales for Grand Theft Auto 6 start tomorrow. The standard version will set gamers back about $80. It's expected to be one of the biggest entertainment launches of all time. Monica Ricks, Bloomberg Radio.
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12: New details about the massive protests that erupted in Albania last month against a planned luxury development tied to Jared Kushner and Ivanka Trump. ABC News foreign correspondent Patrick Rivel recently traveled to Albania and spoke to ABC's Start Here podcast.
13: They've become dubbed the Flamingo Revolution, and it's named that because there are wild flamingos in these protected areas that this resort is intended to be built on. And so in the crowds, people are carrying huge inflatable flamingos, huge models of flamingos. People are spray painting the feet of flamingos on the ground.
10: Number one for breaking news. 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
12: Hello, and thanks for joining us. It's June 25th. I'm Tom Hackett. Here's what's making news right now.
14: A notable shift in energy at BC Place after Canada's 2-1 loss to Switzerland, but began with optimism, ended with a quieter, more subdued crowd at the final whistle.
12: The number of wildfires in BC has jumped. There have been almost 24 new ones in just the last 24 hours.
15: Once again, a crackdown on downtown crime and disorder by Calgary police, but this time, a longer program announced.
16: Consistency builds trust, and that is what Operation Restore is about.
17: A deadly scuffle has homicide investigators speaking with witnesses and working with the coroner to determine what happened at a West Van home.
18: Tell you what Canada faces next at the FIFA World Cup, and it's a little bit of a surprise. We'll get into that and more coming up in sports at 15.
12: We've got all those stories and even a whole lot more coming your way in just 60 seconds. But first, at your ones, we got your traffic and weather.
19: From the Rogers Xfinity Internet Center, I'm Ryan Littlemark. Overnight in North Vancouver, crews are working on the upper levels Highway 1 between Westview Drive and Capilano Road. So westbound traffic is down to one lane until 5 a.m. Langley is the ongoing construction of the number one east.

0: builds trust. And that is what Operation Restore is about. Not just enforcement, but familiarity, connection, and a strong community presence.
1: A longer operation to focus on the East Village and Stephen Avenue, and looks to give officers, in effect, their own beats to patrol with hopes of relationship building. And it's something that Jillian Galanti can get behind, co-owner of Who Cares Where Boutique in the East Village, says although there has been improvement in recent years, fellow business owners are worried about crime. This despite Galanti's positive review for police.
2: There's new businesses and new condos and new people moving to the area all the time. So just a continued presence and, you know, them introducing themselves to new business owners, making themselves available, and always a good thing.
1: I'm Darren Rathwell.
3: A two-year-old boy is lucky to be alive after being seriously injured in a coyote attack. It happened in broad daylight at a busy park near Toronto. Our David Jarrah is speaking with the Durham Regional Police.
4: The issue of coyote sightings and attacks being described as consistent.
5: Within the past year, year-to-date from now till 2025 January, same period, we've had about 50 incidents reported to us. Now, you can imagine that's a small number comparatively to how many go unreported, how many sightings people see coyotes and don't say anything to the police.
4: Now, in this latest incident, the boy was rushed to a local area hospital before being transferred to a Toronto area hospital where he is now in stable condition. No other details about the victim are being shared to protect the family. The goal now, finding the animal. David Zura, City News, Whitby.
3: Port Moody police are investigating a pair of serious crashes Tuesday night.
6: At around 7:15 p.m., police say a pickup drove the wrong way on Ioko Road, hitting two vehicles before running into a utility pole. Constable Sam Zechariah says the 41-year-old was a prohibited driver province-wide.
7: Also noteworthy that he did have a child in the rear seat there. My understanding is the child was in some sort of car seat at the time of the collision.
6: Now he says the driver faces impaired driving charges. Less than an hour later, police responded to reports of a hit and run on St. John Street at Ioko. Police say a cyclist was hit by a white BMW SUV that fled from the scene. The cyclist suffered serious but non-life-threatening injuries. Any witnesses or anyone with dash cam footage is asked to contact the police. I'm Ben Bugera.
3: Charges are being recommended following a crash involving an alleged stolen vehicle in Vancouver Tuesday morning. Police say a white Dodge Charger collided with two cars at Nanaimo and Kingsway. The driver of one of the other cars stopped the Charger driver from getting away. Investigators later found out that car was reported stolen and the man was banned from driving Canada-wide. And a crash in Langley sent one person to hospital. It happened just before 6 o'clock Wednesday at 200th Street and 80th Avenue. BC Emergency Health Services treated one person who is in serious but stable condition. There's no word from RCMP on this crash, but we have reached out for more information. And Abbotsford police are warning about the risks of riding e-dirt bikes and e-scooters after two teens were caught illegally riding them on the road. Last Monday, they were spotted weaving their e-dirt bikes in traffic on South Fraser Way near Ware Street, traveling faster than 55 kilometers an hour. Police stopped them after they tried to get away. One teen was doubling the other. Abbotsford police say those e-vehicles are illegal on public streets, sidewalks, and bike lanes. It's 10 minutes after the hour. Coming up in just 60 seconds, we'll have a look at your traffic and weather forecast. 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
11: Infinity Internet Traffic Center. I'm Ryan Littlemark. Overnight to North Vancouver, there's crews working on the Upper Levels Highway 1 between Westview Drive and Capilano Road. So westbound traffic's down to a single lane until 5 a.m. Langley, there's the ongoing work on the number 1 east of 232nd Street to 264th. Vancouver, on Thursday morning around 6 a.m., four lanes of traffic will reopen for East Broadway between Quebec and Maine. That's been under construction for years. Good news for the commuters who use that. And then FIFA World Cup closures. Pacific Boulevard still shut down between Cambie and Quebec. And downtown, Granville's closed off both ways between Davie and West Georgia. And now from the 1130 News Radio Weather Center. Overnight, mainly clear, a low 15, so things are starting to cool off. Thursday, a few sunny breaks, then a chance for late day showers, a high of 20. Friday, mostly cloudy, much cooler, periods of rain, a high of 17. Saturday, cloudy with morning showers, a high of 18. And Sunday, a bit of rain, a bit of sun, and a high of 18.
3: Thanks for that, Ryan. And I just had a caller who called into the station and let us know that the on-ramp just past Boundary onto Highway 1 is blocked in the middle lane. Apparently, there's a semi-truck that's not moving in that area. So be cautious. Expect a little bit of delay as you're getting onto Highway 1 just past Boundary. Thanks to the caller who let us know. An Alberta woman who went to high school with Montreal shooter Seth Hatfield is describing him as a quiet person. Kennedy Lohman says she went to high school with Hatfield in Lethbridge, Alberta, and they both graduated in 2019. Two officers were shot after Monday's shooting outside a Montreal hotel. One was killed, along with a bystander, and the shooter died in the crossfire.
12: From what I remember, he was really quiet. He wasn't really one of the popular kids, I guess. He was more on, like, the quieter side. He was very kept in himself, from what I remember.
3: Quebec media have reported Hatfield wrote a manifesto expressing hatred toward women and called for more violence. Coming up next, we got all your sports highlights. News radio time is 1:13 Mountain, 12:13 Pacific.
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0: Calgary police are once again cracking down on crime and disorder downtown with a pair of operations. And a tough loss for the home team, the home crowd, and the home country as the Canadian men's team got behind the Swiss and couldn't catch up. 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
1: The great thing about sports is sometimes you just never know. Canada lost at BC Place in Vancouver 2-1 to Switzerland, squandering an opportunity to host a match in the round of 32. Instead, they'll travel to Los Angeles on Sunday. Coming into the evening's action on Wednesday, was thought that it could be Korea or Mexico. Nope. South Africa. A stunning upset. A win over Korea, 1-0. So it'll be Canada and South Africa on Sunday from Los Angeles. The other side of the bracket, the Netherlands and Morocco. It is a quick turnaround for Jesse Marsh's crew. That's a bit of a concern. And we know that Canada's a little bit banged up. Is it an easier matchup? That's hard to say. Canada's not quite good enough to be overconfident coming in. Can't wait for Sunday now. You can check the full World Cup slate at sportsnet.ca. Fixtures, standings, the whole bit. To the NHL, the entry draft is coming up on Friday. The Buffalo Sabres are hosting this thing, and they continue to make some noise. They have re-signed Zach Benson, a former 13th overall pick in 2023, to a 7-year extension. They also, to make room, trade Alex Tuch to the Washington Capitals, a sign-and-trade, as the Caps lock up the 30-goal man to an 8-year pact for $84 million. On the diamond, the Blue Jays were held to just one run on four hits in a loss to the Astros. Toronto begins a new series on Thursday against the Texas Rangers. Sports at 15 and 45 past every hour or anytime. Sportsnet.ca.
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0: You're listening to News Radio. I'm Tom Hackett. Premier David Eby is set to take off to China for a trade mission this week. We spoke with a political scientist about what he hopes Eby will work on while he's there.
4: Manfred Nelstrom is a political scientist at UBC Okanagan. He hopes Eby approaches the China-Canada relationship in more than just short-term economic benefits.
5: Of more people-to-people ties and not shy away from pushing back on things that they find troubling.
4: He says it's important to point out the injustices that may be happening in Chinese civil contexts. Some examples he points out are Xinjiang and Tibet, and feminist issues too. The province says the goal is to strengthen commercial ties in BC's forestry, energy, tourism, and agriculture sectors. Eby will be in China from June 27th until July 3rd. I'm Asta Pandikanan.
0: Country Thunder, a major music festival in Calgary, has been canceled just days before it was supposed to start. Our Todd Kaufman reports organizers are blaming the city.
6: In a 4x4 by you.
7: The festival says Country Thunder has been in direct communication with the city in an effort to resolve a series of escalating challenges, adding that active construction, loss of critical infrastructure, and a restrictive noise bylaw make safe and enjoyable execution of the festival impossible. Country Thunder spokesperson Megan Benoit says it's a combination of factors.
8: We bring really big artists onto a really big stage, and we just can't operate with those noise levels. The construction makes it difficult for people to get here. Our artists, our production, all of those people. So it really is a combination of the two.
7: Mayor Jeremy Farkas says their statement is riddled with holes and mischaracterizations.
9: 2 days ago, on Monday, June 22nd, the organizers of Country Thunder spoke directly about the impacts of the city's noise regulations might have on their events, and they say Country Thunder is taking place this weekend at the Confluence, and organizers say the changes won't affect their operations.
7: It comes amid ongoing back and forth between the city and some outdoor concert venues following changes to

0: concert duration and noise volume. I'm Todd Kaufman.
1: The so-called Flamingo Revolution continues in Albania. Massive protests erupted last month against a planned luxury development tied to Jared Kushner and Ivanka Trump. It's on an environmentally sensitive stretch of coastline, a flamingo habitat. ABC News foreign correspondent Patrick Rivel recently traveled to Albania and spoke to ABC's Start Here podcast.
2: Beyond Albania, this sort of protest, most of the protesters were young. They were Gen Z, self-described Gen Z, and they're part of this sort of broader wave of anger we see across the world from Gen Z protesters. And I think there is a lot of anger about inequality in this sense that we live in a new gilded age and that people can swoop in and say that we want this land, even if it's public.
1: Now protesters are calling for new elections. Your traffic and weather is coming up next.
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7: Rogers Infinity Internet Traffic Center. I'm Ryan Littlemark. Overnight in North Vancouver, crews are working on the upper levels Highway 1 between Westview Drive and Capilano Road. So westbound traffic is down to one lane until 5 a.m. Langley, there's the ongoing construction of the number 1 east 232nd and 264th. Rolling lane closures on the freeway, that's till 5 a.m. Thursday morning in Vancouver around 6 a.m., four lanes of traffic will reopen for East Broadway between Quebec and Maine. That's been under construction for years with the Broadway subway project, so that's good news for commuters. And now from the 1130 News Radio Weather Center, it'll finally start to cool off overnight, mainly clear and a low of 15. For Thursday, a few sunny breaks, then a chance for late day showers, a high of 20. Friday, mostly cloudy and much cooler, periods of rain, a high of 17. Saturday, cloudy with morning showers and a high of 18. And then Sunday, cloudy, a bit of rain, and then a few sunny breaks possible and a high of 18.
1: 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I'm Tom Hackett. A powerful earthquake struck off Japan's northern coast, but the country's meteorological agency said there was no danger of a tsunami. Three earthquakes hit in a 24-hour period. One hit Northern California Wednesday morning.
8: An earthquake lasting about 30 seconds centered near Redwood Valley, California. That's a rural part of Northern California, was hit by the most powerful earthquake there since 1940. The magnitude 5.6 quake shaking homes and businesses. Video shows a home getting a jolt, a hanging plant swaying from the ceiling. All of this as the USGS reports the epicenter was about 150 miles north and east from San Francisco. Melissa Adan, ABC News, Los Angeles.
1: Venezuela experienced the most damage and devastation. Rescue workers are searching for victims who may be trapped in a collapsed building in Caracas following twin earthquakes. France recorded another day of record-setting heat, with Paris hitting almost 41 degrees. It's so hot across much of Europe that tourist sites have shut down. Tourists like Yulia Konotopova, a student from Ukraine, says it would be better if museums opened in the morning and then closed during the hottest part of the day, then reopened when the sun set.
9: I think it doesn't give people much time to visit and explore because there's so many places to see and so many pictures to visit, and the heat kills you and you cannot really enjoy it as you would enjoy it in any other day.
1: A packed passenger plane was forced to make an emergency landing at Boston's Logan Airport after one of the pilots suffered a medical emergency mid-flight. Here's ABC transportation correspondent Gio Benitez.
10: Rodney McDonald, among 61 passengers on the Air Canada flight from Newark International to Halifax, Nova Scotia.
11: The plane started swerving violently,
10: making that emergency landing in Boston.
11: Within a few moments, one of the flight attendants entered the cockpit. He was dragging one of the pilots out of the cockpit.

0: McDonald says the pilot appeared to have a seizure. He and other passengers jumping in to help the crew.
1: Worked to get him under control.
0: The co-pilot taking over, diverting the plane to Boston, where the plane landed safely.
2: An escaped giraffe has managed to stay a few steps ahead of a private ranch owner and local officials in Texas Hill Country for nearly 2 weeks. ABC's Chuck Sievertson.
3: Gracie had just arrived at a privately owned preserve, Cedar Hollow Ranch, about 100 miles west of San Antonio a month earlier. She's 3 years old. The owner, Vic Jones, says Gracie wandered into an area the other giraffes had previously avoided and ended up on the wrong side of the gate. The missing giraffe was reported to the Real County Sheriff's Office to put people on alert. Jones says the search area is extremely remote and the likelihood of Gracie encountering any humans is low.
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8: This is a Bloomberg Money Minute. It's been a tough week so far for the Nasdaq, falling as many on Wall Street wonder if their big bets on the profit potential of AI were overplayed. Fresh news from Micron Technology, the only major domestic computer memory maker, could alleviate much of that fear. Micron says sizzling demand for its AI-capable chips helped its profit margin, and revenue smash all expectations in the just-finished quarter. Its sales forecast also is far ahead of prior predictions. Micron shares quickly soared in extended trades. AI company Anthropic is accusing China's Alibaba of waging a large-scale effort to access its Claude AI model. Sources tell Bloomberg that what Anthropic calls the illicit effort involved nearly 29 million exchanges with Claude through almost 25,000 fraudulent accounts. Anthropic warns that Alibaba and other Chinese labs are making systematic and unauthorized use of results from leading U.S. models to develop a rival generation of chatbots at a fraction of the cost. Andrew O'Day, Bloomberg Radio.
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2: And now, a quick look at your Environment Canada weather. Your cold spot in Canada right now is minus 1.9 degree. That's a stalworthy none of it. Your hot spot in Canada right now, 25.6 degrees. That's in Esoyas, BC.
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2: Hello, and thanks for joining us. It's June 25th. I'm Tom Hackett. Here's what's making news right now.
13: Hopes were high leading into Canada's final group stage match at BC Place.
15: Go Canada, baby!
13: But the mood is a lot flatter now after 2-1 loss to Switzerland.
2: BC has seen a jump in the number of wildfires. New fires have broken out near Whistler, Lytton, and more across the province.
16: Calgary police are at it again with another sweep of downtown in the fight against crime and disorder. But a longer-term plan is being launched as well.
17: While progress has been made, we know there is much more work to do.
2: And a frightening story is a 2-year-old is in stable condition after being attacked by a coyote.
18: In theory, the path to the round of 16 at the FIFA World Cup for Canada might have gotten a little bit easier. We'll get into all that coming up in sports at 45.
2: We've got all those stories and even a whole lot more coming your way in just 60 seconds. But first, at your ones, we got your traffic and weather.
19: Xfinity Internet Traffic Center. I'm Ryan Littlemark. Overnight to North Vancouver, there's crews working on the upper levels Highway 1 between Westview Drive and Capilano Road. So westbound traffic's down to a single lane until 5 a.m. Langley, there's the ongoing work on the number 1 east of 232nd Street to 264th. Vancouver, on Thursday morning around 6 a.m., four lanes of traffic will reopen for East Broadway between Quebec and Maine. That's been under construction for years. Good news for the commuters who use that. And then FIFA World Cup closures. Pacific Boulevard still shut down between Cambie and Quebec, and downtown Granville's closed off both ways between Davie and West Georgia. And now from the 1130 News Radio Weather Center, overnight mainly clear, a low of 15, so things are starting to cool off. Thursday, a few sunny breaks, then a chance for late day showers, a high of 20. Friday, mostly cloudy, much cooler, periods of rain, a high of 17. Saturday, cloudy with morning showers, a high of 18. And Sunday, a bit of rain, a bit of sun, and a high of 18.
2: And just a quick note about traffic. We had a caller let us know that the on-ramp just past boundary onto Highway 1, there's a semi blocking the middle lane. It looks like there's still a fair bit of traffic around that area. So if you are heading up onto the on-ramp, expect a few minutes delay there. Thanks for calling that in. Now for your top stories. There was a noticeable shift in energy at BC Place after Canada's 2-1 loss to Switzerland in the FIFA World Cup. 1130's Ronaldo Suarez reports what began with optimism ended with a quieter, more subdued crowd at the final whistle.
13: Fans tell us they still believe in the team, but many admitted the performance didn't match the expectations after a strong build-up to the match. Some pointed out missed chances, others lapses in concentration, but most agreed the result felt like a missed opportunity to build momentum.
20: You have to give the Swiss that. They played better. They deserve to win. But I'm proud of our Canadian players.
13: Despite the disappointment, Canada is still through to the next round. What Canada did win was points for passion. The day began with fans showing up in full force, about 10,000 super fans shoulder to shoulder as they roared their way to BC Place in red and white jerseys, face paint, and flares. Attention now turns to what comes next and whether the team can respond under knockout pressure. Meanwhile, Vancouver will host New Zealand and Belgium on Friday. That game kicks off at 8 o'clock. I'm Ronaldo Suarez.
4: 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Wildfire update.
2: British Columbia has seen a dramatic jump in the number of wildfires in just the past 24 hours. Over half of the province's roughly 40 fires were found Wednesday, including a 50-hectare fire south of Lillooet. The Squamish-Lillooet Regional District says the fire comes as a thunderstorm moves through the region. They have yet to issue an evacuation or alert or order anyone from this blaze. New fires have also started near Whistler and Lytton, which recently was evacuated due to the Saw Creek wildfire. The BC Wildfire Service is urging caution at this time, saying five of the province's wildfires are considered out of control. All four lanes of Broadway between Maine and Quebec will be open again as of this morning. Lines will be painted overnight, meaning there will be alternating traffic in that block until 6 a.m. Through the summer, crews will continue to work around the area to finish sidewalks and what the Transportation Ministry calls install green infrastructure, meaning occasional lane closures. Yet another major move by Calgary police to deal with crime in the downtown core.
17: Well, progress has been made.

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2: From the Rogers Xfinity Internet Traffic Center, I'm Ryan Littlemark. Overnight in North Vancouver, crews are working on the upper levels Highway 1 between Westview Drive and Capilano Road. So westbound traffic is down to one lane until 5 a.m. Langley, there's the ongoing construction of the number 1 east 232nd and 264th. Rolling lane closures on the freeway, that's till 5 a.m. Thursday morning in Vancouver around 6 a.m., four lanes of traffic will reopen for East Broadway between Quebec and Maine. That's been under construction for years with the Broadway subway project, so that's good news for commuters. And now from the 1130 News Radio Weather Center, it'll finally start to cool off overnight, mainly clear and a low of 15. For Thursday, a few sunny breaks, then a chance for late day showers, a high of 20. Friday, mostly cloudy and much cooler, periods of rain, a high of 17. Saturday, cloudy with morning showers and a high of 18. And then Sunday, cloudy, a bit of rain, and then a few sunny breaks possible and a high of 18.
3: And just a couple quick traffic notes. If you're heading back up to Canada from the States, northbound I-5 is closed just south of Bellingham after a collision that happened Wednesday evening. All northbound Interstate 5 lanes are blocked just south of Bellingham at milepost 246 after that collision. Washington State Patrol is diverting northbound traffic off I-5 at North Lake Sammamish Drive, exit 246. And thanks for the caller who let us know that there's a semi blocking the middle lane as you get up on the ramp just past boundary onto Highway 1. So expect some delays there. Delta police are out with a warning after a dog was left in a hot parked car at Tawasin Mills and was showing signs of distress. They found the dog leashed inside a fully enclosed vehicle, and today was a scorcher with an interior temperature of approximately 50 degrees. Police were unable to make contact with its owner, so officers were forced to break the window to rescue the dog. The animal was dehydrated and needed to go to the vet. It's okay now. The BCSPCA was contacted to file an animal cruelty report. Please remember, people out there, let your animals out of the cars on these hot days. Coming up next in sports, we got all your highlights. News Radio time is 1:43 Mountain, 12:43 Pacific.
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3: Hello, and thanks for joining us. It's June 25th. I'm Tom Hackett. Here's what's making news right now. BC has seen a dramatic jump in the number of wildfires in just the past 24 hours. Over half the province's roughly 40 fires were found Wednesday, including a 50-hectare fire south of Lillooet. Another major move by Calgary police to deal with crime and disorder in the downtown core as Operation Restore is set to take

0: over for the summer months. And a tough loss at home as the Canadian men's team suffers a disappointing result at the feet of the Swiss. From Sportsnet Radio, here's Marcus Fitzgerald.
1: Canada's opponent has been set for Sunday in Los Angeles, the round of 32 at the FIFA World Cup. It'll be South Africa, which was a bit of a surprise on Wednesday night. South Africa earned that trip after a 1-0 victory over Korea to get to that stage. For Canada, they could have hosted in the round of 32 in Vancouver. Instead, they lost to the Swiss 2-1. It's a quick turnaround for Jesse Marsh's side. We know that they're banged up. We didn't see Alphonso Davies in Vancouver on Wednesday. What is that lineup going to look like? Even Stephen Eustachio came on in the second half of play. Does he play more on Sunday? Lots of questions. We'll know the answers soon enough. Either way, looking forward to it. For the full World Cup slate, scores, the schedule, how the round of 32 is shaping out, you can check out Sportsnet.ca for all your sporting needs, of course, like in the majors, where the Blue Jays lost a series to the Astros. The offense was shut down again. That's happened a little too much this year. Just one run on four hits. The Blue Jays will begin a new series on Thursday against Texas. The Mariners get hammered by the Pirates in Pittsburgh. Yes, your full MLB slate also at Sportsnet.ca. And the NHL entry draft is coming up on Friday. The Canucks and the Flames both with plenty of draft capital going in to that first round. Zach Benson signing a 7-year extension to remain in Buffalo with the Sabres after a breakout campaign 3 years after being selected 13th overall. Buffalo hosting the draft this year. Sports at 15 and 45 past every hour anytime. Sportsnet.ca.
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0: You're listening to News Radio. I'm Tom Hackett. Ahead of Premier David Eby's trip to China this week, a political science expert is saying it's time to call out that country's government on what

0: only focus on the economics, but also focus on pushing back on things they find troubling about China.
1: When Merz, Germany's leader, visited Beijing not so long ago, he raised different trade complaints that Germany has. Someone like EB could speak up about the very tight constraints on Chinese civil society at present.
0: Elfstrom mentions specifically calling out Chinese actions in Xinjiang and Tibet. The province says EB is leading a trade mission to China in order to explore new opportunities in forestry, energy, tourism, and agriculture sectors. He will be there from June 27th to July 3rd. I'm Asta Pandekanan.
2: The organizers of Country Thunder have canceled their Calgary show this weekend, and they're laying the blame on the city.
3: She keeps on loving me.
4: It's a list of problems that organizers say are coming from the city, including traffic reductions on 9th Ave and construction outside the venue, raising concern about safe access, loss of key infrastructure for operations, and some new waterline construction and the noise bylaw. The new rules include a lower decibel limit and for music at major festival tents and events to end at midnight on weeknights and 1:30 a.m. on weekends. Mayor Jeremy Farkas says their claims are unfounded.
5: The noise regulations did not apply to them, and to claim that this was a factor in their decision is pure unadulterated BS. We have to push back against that misinformation, and we need to hold these folks accountable for their own business decisions.
4: Country Thunder's Megan Benoit says they're definitely disappointed.
6: You know, we had invited the mayor to come to the event. We had not heard back. You know, the Confluence has been such a great partner to us, and they had reached out to the mayor's office back in February talking about how this construction can affect events that they have all summer, and never heard back.
4: In a statement, the city says, "We recognize the important role events like Country Thunder play in Calgary's cultural and economic landscape and remain open to continue dialogue with organizers." I'm Todd Kaufman.
2: The so-called Flamingo Revolution continues in Albania. Massive protests erupted last month against a planned luxury development tied to Jared Kushner and Ivanka Trump. It's on an environmentally sensitive stretch of coastline, a flamingo habitat. ABC News foreign correspondent Patrick Rivel recently traveled to Albania and spoke to ABC's Start Here podcast.
7: There are two Qatari billionaires involved in this deal who were lobbying to build a Trump-branded golf course in Syria. And we've also seen another Balkan country, Serbia, lobbying to have Trump-linked projects. And so there is suspicions, and we heard this allegation made in Albania, that also authorities in these countries see this as a way to reach out and please President Trump to try and build relations with the Trump administration by offering members of his family extraordinarily lucrative business opportunities in these countries.
2: Now, protesters are calling for new elections. Your traffic and weather is coming up next.
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11: Xfinity Internet Traffic Center. I'm Ryan Littlemark. Overnight to North Vancouver, there's crews working on the Upper Levels Highway 1 between Westview Drive and Capilano Road. So westbound traffic's down to a single lane until 5 a.m. Langley, there's the ongoing work on the number 1 east of 232nd Street to 264th. Vancouver, on Thursday morning around 6 a.m., four lanes of traffic will reopen for East Broadway between Quebec and Maine. That's been under construction for years. Good news for the commuters who use that. And then FIFA World Cup closures at Pacific Boulevard. Still shut down between Cambie and Quebec. And downtown, Granville's closed off both ways between Davie and West Georgia. And now from the 1130 News Radio Weather Center, overnight, mainly clear, a low of 15, so things are starting to cool off. Thursday, a few sunny breaks, then a chance for late day showers, a high of 20. Friday, mostly cloudy, much cooler, periods of rain, a high of 17. Saturday, cloudy with morning showers, a high of 18. And Sunday, a bit of rain.

0: McCormick has been raising prices on both grocery store shoppers and restaurateurs. And that's expected to help the company post higher sales when it delivers quarterly results ahead of Wall Street's start bell today. The market also will want a progress report on McCormick's pending merger with the gigantic food business of Unilever, set to close next year. Wall Street could reverse three straight days of NASDAQ losses following a far stronger than forecast profit report from chipmaker Micron, suggesting current AI demand is healthier than many in the market had feared. Andrew O'Day, Bloomberg Radio.
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16: Hello, and thanks for joining us. It's June 25th. I'm Tom Hackett. Here's what's making news right now.
17: Glad we made it through the group stage, but disappointed to see the team lose at BC Place. We catch up with fans after Canada took on Switzerland.
16: And it's been a busy day on the wildfire front. Dozens of new blazes have crews on radar.
18: Another big show of Calgary police downtown, the latest operation order, but only one of two operations just announced.
19: Looking at a problem and going, what's not working? Why are they falling through the cracks?
16: And homicide investigators are looking into a fight that killed a man at a home in West Vancouver.
20: I'll tell you what Canada faces next at the FIFA World Cup, and it's a little bit of a surprise. We'll get into that and more coming up in sports at 15.
16: We've got all those stories and even a whole lot more coming your way in just 60 seconds. But first, at your ones, we've got your traffic and weather. And a quick traffic note. At the on-ramp, just past boundary onto Highway 1, has a semi blocking the middle lane. Looks like there's a bit of traffic in that area if you're heading up there.
21: From the Rogers Xfinity Internet Traffic Center, I'm Ryan Littlemark. Overnight in North Vancouver, crews are working on the upper levels Highway 1 between Westview Drive and Capilano Road. So westbound traffic is down to one lane until 5 a.m. Langley, there's the ongoing construction of the number 1 east of 232nd and 264th. Rolling lane closures on the freeway, that's till 5 a.m. Thursday morning in Vancouver around 6 a.m., four lanes of traffic will reopen for East Broadway between Quebec and Main. That's been under construction for years with the Broadway subway project, so that's good news for commuters. And now from the 1130 News Radio Weather Center, it'll finally start to cool off overnight, mainly clear and a low of 15. For Thursday, a few sunny breaks, then a chance for late day showers, a high of 20. Friday, mostly cloudy and much cooler, periods of rain, a high of 17. Saturday, cloudy with morning showers and a high of 18. And then Sunday, cloudy, a bit of rain, and then a few sunny breaks possible and a high of 18.
16: Now for your top stories. Fans have gone home disappointed as Canada won't be playing in Vancouver again in the round of 32 at the FIFA World Cup. It comes after our men's squad lost 2-1 to Switzerland at BC Place Wednesday afternoon. Our Ronaldo Suarez is hearing from fans who are left with mixed feelings heading into the knockout stage.
22: It was pretty intense for the last 10 minutes or so there.
17: The result has taken some of the shine off of what was a strong run. Some fans tell me there'll be no partying tonight.
23: And right now I see people, you know, kind of flat.
1: No emotion.
17: Canada's lone goal against Switzerland came in the 75th minute by Promise David.
22: It was really quiet before, then as soon as they scored the goal, everybody got a little bit more into it, a little bit more excited.
4: Nearly took the roof off BC Place.
17: Fans now split

0: significant lacerations, but is expected to recover. I'm Ben Bugera.
1: Police say a man suspected of being impaired has had charges recommended against him following a crash involved in an alleged stolen vehicle in Vancouver Tuesday. A white Dodge Charger collided with two other cars at Nanaimo and Kingsway at around 7 a.m. Police say the driver of one of the cars helped stop the suspect who was trying to get away. Further investigation has revealed the Charger was reported stolen and the man was banned from driving Canada-wide. One person is in serious but stable condition after a crash in Langley. BC Emergency Health Services say crews were called just before 6 p.m. to a crash at 200th Street and 80th Avenue. Callers to our newsroom say it appeared that truck was involved in the crash. We've reached out to RCMP for more information, but have yet to hear back. More than 40 kilograms of drugs is off the street after a seizure by BC's Combined Forces Unit targeting an organized crime network. The 18-month-long investigation was aided after officers witnessed a drug deal between a commercial truck driver and a person from Vancouver at a Delta shopping plaza. Police arrested the driver and seized $500,000 in vacuum-sealed cash and 10 one-kilo bricks of cocaine. The arrest launched further search warrants at homes and businesses across the region, including at a downtown Vancouver luxury condo. And police in Abbotsford want people to know their risks when riding e-dirt bikes and e-scooters. They say they're illegal on public streets, sidewalks, and bike lanes. BC Children's Hospital has reported 81 e-scooter visits to its ER from April 2025 to March 2026, compared to 37 the previous year. It's 10 minutes after the hour. Coming up in just 60 seconds, we'll have a look at your traffic and weather forecast. 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
6: From the Rock Xfinity Internet Traffic Center, I'm Ryan Littlemark. Overnight to North Vancouver, there's crews working on the upper levels Highway 1 between Westview Drive and Capilano Road. So westbound traffic's down to single lane until 5 a.m. Langley, there's the ongoing work on the number 1 east of 232nd Street to 264th. Vancouver, on Thursday morning around 6 a.m., four lanes of traffic will reopen for East Broadway between Quebec and Maine. That's been under construction for years. Good news for the commuters who use that. And then FIFA World Cup closures. Pacific Boulevard still shut down between Cambie and Quebec. And downtown, Granville's closed off both ways between Davie and West Georgia. And now from the 1130 News Radio Weather Center. Overnight, mainly clear, a low of 15, so things are starting to cool off. Thursday, a few sunny breaks, then a chance for late day showers, a high of 20. Friday, mostly cloudy, much cooler, periods of rain, a high of 17. Saturday, cloudy with morning showers, a high of 18. And Sunday, a bit of rain, a bit of sun, and a high of 18.
1: News and cultural industry groups want Ottawa to take a stand on how AI systems use copyrighted content. They want the government to state it will not introduce an exemption to the law allowing the use of copyrighted content to train AI platforms. The call comes after the Liberal government released its long-awaited national AI strategy earlier this month, while questions and lawsuits have swirled for years around AI systems' unauthorized use of copyrighted content. The strategy did not address copyright. Delta police are urging pet owners to think twice before leaving animals in hot vehicles. This comes after a dog in distress was recently rescued from a parked car at Tawasin Mills and required veterinary care. Police say they found the dog leashed inside a fully enclosed vehicle. That was about 50 degrees inside. They tried to get a hold of the owner but were unsuccessful, so they had to break the window to rescue the dog.

0: If you see an animal in distress inside a hot vehicle, you're urged to call police right away. Coming up next, we got all your sports highlights. 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
0: Hello, and thanks for joining us. It's

0: on Sunday. Coming into the evening's action on Wednesday, was thought that it could be Korea or Mexico. Nope. South Africa. A stunning upset. A win over Korea, 1-0. So it'll be Canada and South Africa on Sunday from Los Angeles. The other side of the bracket, the Netherlands and Morocco. It is a quick turnaround for Jesse Marsh's crew. That's a bit of a concern. And we know that Canada's a little bit banged up. Is it an easier matchup? That's hard to say. Canada's not quite good enough to be overconfident coming in. Can't wait for Sunday now. You can check the full World Cup slate at sportsnet.ca. Fixtures, standings, the whole bit. To the NHL, the entry draft is coming up on Friday. The Buffalo Sabres are hosting this thing, and they continue to make some noise. They have re-signed Zach Benson, a former 13th overall pick in 2023, to a 7-year extension. They also, to make room, trade Alex Tuch to the Washington Capitals, a sign-and-trade, as the Caps lock up the 30-goal man to an 8-year pact for $84 million. On the diamond, the Blue Jays were held to just one run on four hits in a loss to the Astros. Toronto begins a new series on Thursday against the Texas Rangers. Sports at 15 and 45 past every hour, or anytime, sportsnet.ca.
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2: You're listening to News Radio. I'm Tom Hackett. Premier David Eby is set to take off to China for a trade mission this week. We spoke with a political scientist about what he hopes Eby will work on while he's there.
3: Manfred Elstrom is a political scientist at UBC Okanagan. He hopes Eby approaches the China-Canada relationship in more than just short-term economic benefits.
4: Of more people-to-people ties and not shy away from pushing back on things that they find troubling.
3: He says it's important to point out the injustices that may be happening in Chinese civil contexts. Some examples he points out are Xinjiang and Tibet, and feminist issues too. The province says the goal is to strengthen commercial ties in BC's forestry, energy, tourism, and agriculture sectors. Eby will be in China from June 27th until July 3rd. I'm Asta Pandikanan.
2: Country Thunder, a major music festival in Calgary, has been cancelled just days before it was supposed to start. Our Todd Kaufman reports organizers are blaming the city. In a 4x4 by
5: you. The festival says Country Thunder has been in direct communication with the city in an effort to resolve a series of escalating challenges, adding that active construction, loss of critical infrastructure, and a restrictive noise bylaw make safe and enjoyable execution of the festival impossible. Country Thunder spokesperson Megan Benoit says it's a combination of factors.
6: We bring really big artists onto a really big stage, and we just can't operate with those noise levels. The construction makes it difficult for people to get here. Our artists, our production, all of those people. So it really is a combination of the two.
5: Mayor Jeremy Farkas says their statement is riddled with holes and mischaracterizations.
7: 2 days ago, on Monday, June 22nd, the organizers of Country Thunder spoke directly about the impacts of the city's noise regulations might have on their events, and they say Country Thunder is taking place this weekend at the Confluence, and organizers say the changes won't affect their operations.
5: It comes amid ongoing back and forth between the city and some outdoor concert venues following changes to concert duration and noise volume. I'm Todd Kaufman.
2: The so-called Flamingo Revolution continues in Albania. Massive protests erupted last month against a planned luxury development tied to Jared Kushner and Ivanka Trump. It's on an environmentally sensitive stretch of coastline, a flamingo habitat. ABC News foreign correspondent Patrick Rivel recently traveled to Albania and spoke to ABC's Start Here podcast.
8: Beyond Albania, this sort of protest, most of the protesters were young. They were Gen Z, self-described Gen Z, and they're part of this sort of broader wave of anger we see across the world from Gen Z protesters. And I think there is a lot of anger about inequality in this sense that we live in a new gilded age and that people can swoop in and say that we want this land, even if it's public.
2: 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Your traffic and weather is coming up next.
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13: From the Rogers Xfinity Internet Traffic Center, I'm Ryan Littlemark. Overnight in North Vancouver, crews are working on the upper levels Highway 1 between Westview Drive and Capilano Road. So westbound traffic is down to one lane until 5 a.m. Langley, there's the ongoing construction of the number 1 east 232nd and 264th. Rolling lane closures on the freeway, that's till 5 a.m. Thursday morning in Vancouver around 6 a.m., four lanes of traffic will reopen for East Broadway between Quebec and Maine. That's been under construction for years with the Broadway subway project, so that's good news.

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6: The Canadian dollar has steadily fallen over the past several weeks to trade around the 70 cents U.S. mark, down about 4 cents since May. Carl Shimoda, who leads Corpay's currency research group, says the weakness in the loonie is coming from south of the border.
7: It's essentially being caught in a pincer movement between a slow and weak domestic economy and a U.S. dollar that is crushing all of its global rivals. It's really both forces acting on it at the same time.
8: Number one for breaking news. 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
6: Hello, and thanks for joining us. It's June 25th. I'm Tom Hackett. Here's what's making news right now.
9: A notable shift in energy at BC Place after Canada's 2-1 loss to Switzerland, but began with optimism, ended with a quieter, more subdued crowd at the final whistle.
6: The number of wildfires across BC is escalating. There have been almost 24 new ones in just the last 24 hours.
10: A deadly scuffle has homicide investigators speaking with witnesses and working with the coroner to determine what happened at a West Van home.
11: Once again, a crackdown on downtown crime and disorder by Calgary police, but this time, a longer program announced.
12: Consistency builds trust, and that is what Operation Restore is about.
13: In theory, the path to the round of 16 at the FIFA World Cup for Canada might have gotten a little bit easier. We'll get into all that coming up in sports at 45.
6: We've got all those stories and even a whole lot more coming your way in just 60 seconds. But first, at your ones, we got your traffic and weather.
14: Xfinity Internet Traffic Center. I'm Ryan Littlemark. Overnight to North Vancouver, there's crews working on the Upper Levels Highway 1 between Westview Drive and Capilano Road. So westbound traffic's down to a single lane until 5 a.m. Langley, there's the ongoing work on the number 1 east of 232nd Street to 264th. Vancouver, on Thursday morning around 6 a.m., four lanes of traffic will reopen for East Broadway between Quebec and Maine. That's been under construction for years. Good news for the commuters who use that. And then FIFA World Cup closures. Pacific Boulevard still shut down between Cambie and Quebec. And downtown, Granville's closed off both ways between Davie and West Georgia. And now from the 1130 News Radio Weather Center. Overnight, mainly clear, a low of 15, so things are starting to cool off. Thursday, a few sunny breaks, then a chance for late day showers, a high of 20. Friday, mostly cloudy, much cooler, periods of rain, a high of 17. Saturday, cloudy with morning showers, a high of 18. And Sunday, a bit of rain, a bit of sun, and a high of 18.
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0: between Westview Drive and Capilano Road. So westbound traffic is down to one lane until 5 a.m. Langley, there's the ongoing construction of the number one east of 232nd and 264th. Rolling lane closures on the freeway, that's till 5 a.m. Thursday morning in Vancouver around 6 a.m., four lanes of traffic will reopen for East Broadway between Quebec and Main. That's been under construction for years with the Broadway subway project, so that's good news for commuters. And now from the 1130 News Radio Weather Center, it'll finally start to cool off overnight, mainly clear and a low of 15. For Thursday, a few sunny breaks, then a chance for late day showers, a high of 20. Friday, mostly cloudy and much cooler, periods of rain, a high of 17. Saturday, cloudy with morning showers and a high of 18. And then Sunday, cloudy, a bit of rain, and then a few sunny breaks possible and a high of 18.
1: A two-year-old boy is lucky to be alive after being seriously injured in a coyote attack. It happened in broad daylight at a busy park near Toronto. Our David Zur is speaking with the Durham Regional Police.
2: The issue of coyote sightings and attacks being described as consistent.
3: Within the past year, year to date from now till 2025 January, the same period, we've had about 50 incidents reported to us. Now you can imagine that's a small number comparatively to how many go unreported, how many sightings people see coyotes and don't say anything to the police.
2: Now in this latest incident, the boy was rushed to a local area hospital before being transferred to a Toronto area hospital where he is now in stable condition. No other details about the victim are being shared to protect the family. The goal now, finding the animal. David Zura, City News, Whitby.
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1: Hello, and thanks for joining us. It's June 25th. I'm Tom Hackett. Here's what's making news right now. The number of wildfires in BC has more than doubled in just the last 24 hours, with around 40 more across the province. A dozen are considered out of control, including a new fire northwest of Lytton. Calgary police are once again cracking down on crime and disorder downtown, with a pair of new operations taking place over the summer. And a tough loss for the home team, the home crowd, and the home country as the Canadian men's team got behind the Swiss and couldn't catch up. From Sportsnet Radio, here's Marcus Fitzgerald.
13: Canada's opponent has been set for Sunday in Los Angeles, the round of 32 at the FIFA World Cup. It'll be South Africa, which was a bit of a surprise on Wednesday night. South Africa earned that trip after a 1-0 victory over Korea to get to that stage. For Canada, they could have hosted in the round of 32 in Vancouver. Instead, they lost to the Swiss 2-1. It's a quick turnaround for Jesse Marsh's side. We know that they're banged up. We didn't see Alphonso Davies in Vancouver on Wednesday. What is that lineup going to look like? Even Stefan Eustachio came on in the second half of play. Does he play more on Sunday? Lots of questions. We'll know the answers soon enough. Either way, looking forward to it. For the full World Cup slate, scores, the schedule, how the round of 32 is shaping out, you can check out Sportsnet.ca for all your sporting needs, of course, like in the majors, where the Blue Jays lost a series to the Astros. The offense was shut down again. That's happened a little too much this year. Just one run on four hits. The Blue Jays will begin a new series on Thursday against Texas. The Mariners get hammered by the Pirates in Pittsburgh. Yes, your full MLB slate also at sportsnet.ca. And the NHL entry draft is coming up on Friday. The Canucks and the Flames both.

0: both with plenty of draft capital going in to that first round. Zach Benson signing a 7-year extension to remain in Buffalo with the Sabres after a breakout campaign 3 years after being selected 13th overall. Buffalo hosting the draft this year. Sports at 15 and 45 past every hour anytime. Sportsnet.ca.
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4: So I just talk into the mic?
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4: 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So, if you don't know, call Mo.ca.
6: 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I'm Tom Hackett. Ahead of Premier David Eby's trip to China this week, a political science expert is saying it's

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1: There are two Qatari billionaires involved in this deal who were lobbying to build a Trump-branded golf course in Syria. And we've also seen another Balkan country, Serbia, lobbying to have Trump-linked projects. And so there is suspicions, and we heard this allegation made in Albania, that also authorities in these countries see this as a way to reach out and please President Trump, to try and build relations with the Trump administration by offering members of his family extraordinarily lucrative business opportunities in these countries.
0: Now, protesters are calling for new elections. Your traffic and weather is coming up next.
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6: Xfinity Internet Traffic Center. I'm Ryan Littlemark. Overnight to North Vancouver, there's crews working on the upper levels Highway 1 between Westview Drive and Capilano Road. So westbound traffic's down to a single lane until 5 a.m. Langley, there's the ongoing work on the number 1 east of 232nd Street to 264th. Vancouver, on Thursday morning around 6 a.m., four lanes of traffic will reopen for East Broadway between Quebec and Maine. That's been under construction for years. Good news for the commuters who use that. And then FIFA World Cup closures at Pacific Boulevard still shut down between Cambie and Quebec. And downtown, Granville's closed off both ways between Davie and West Georgia. And now from the 1130 News Radio Weather Center. Overnight, mainly clear, a low of 15, so things are starting to cool off. Thursday, a few sunny breaks, then a chance for late day showers, a high of 20. Friday, mostly cloudy, much cooler, periods of rain, a high of 17. Saturday, cloudy with morning showers, a high of 18. And Sunday, a bit of rain, a bit of sun, and a high of 18.
0: You're listening to News Radio. I'm Tom Hackett. Three earthquakes hit in a 24-hour period. In Japan, some shaking after a preliminary magnitude 6.9 sent some tremors to the country's coastal communities during rush hour. Meanwhile, Northern California experienced a 5.6 magnitude quake Wednesday morning, but Venezuela experienced the most damage and devastation.
7: A devastating image is coming in from Venezuela following a massive earthquake that struck while many were home celebrating a public holiday. There are videos of collapsed buildings in Venezuela's capital city of Caracas as emergency crews helped to get the injured to the hospital. The U.S. Geological Survey saying the epicenter was located along the country's Caribbean coast. Melissa Adan, ABC News, Los Angeles.
0: France recorded another day of record-setting heat, with Paris hitting almost 41 degrees. It's so hot across much of Europe that tourist sites have shut down. American tourist Tanya Thompson said they were lucky to have reserved tickets before noon, but that other tourist attractions were also shutting due to the weather.
8: And the last entry was at 2 p.m., so many people who've traveled from around the world aren't getting to see the sights that Paris has to offer because of this heat wave, and it's dangerously hot.
0: Climate change is driving up temperatures around the world, but particularly in Europe. It's the fastest warming continent, heating up twice as fast as the global average, according to the Copernicus Climate Service. Air Canada flight to Halifax was diverted to Boston when the pilot had a medical issue mid-flight.
9: The airline says the pilot's medical issue forced the flight from Newark, New Jersey to Halifax to be diverted to Boston. Air Canada says the captain experienced the issue and was removed from the flight deck in accordance with safety protocols. The first officer took control of the plane and diverted the flight to Boston, where it landed safely. Air Canada says the captain has been taken for medical treatment in Boston, and work was underway to provide the 61 affected passengers with another way to Halifax. Jason White, The Canadian Press.
0: Whales have something in common with humans. they don't all speak

0: the same language.
1: Sperm whale communication has long been the subject of scientific interest. Their clicks are one of the most powerful sounds on the planet. A team of scientists used underwater microphones to record groups of sperm whales. The scientists said whales in the Western Basin favoured three regularly spaced clicks, followed by a longer pause, then another click, while those in the East tended to use a faster version of this sequence. Crucially, one group of sperm whales will only associate with another if they share the same dialect and hence belong to the same vocal clan.
0: That was Eve Coleman reporting. Your business news is coming up next.
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5: Canada's main stock index dipped yesterday. Toronto's S&P TSX lost 191 to 34,736. In New York, the Dow climbed by 182 and the Nasdaq slipped by 110. In Tokyo this morning, the Nikkei surged almost 3,200 points to a record close. The Hang Seng in Hong Kong, however, lost 335. Our dollar is trading at 70.29 US. The loonie has been sliding for weeks as it finds itself caught between a weak domestic economy and a strong U.S. dollar. Experts expect a rebound later this year. Economists say Canada is facing a data quality crisis. Desjardins says Statistics Canada has been leaning more on projections over hard data. One expert worries about the future of Canadian data collecting as Ottawa looks to rein in spending. And south of the border, a candidate for U.S. Senate has made Canada's new Michigan bridge an election issue. Democrat Mallory McMorrow has accused President Donald Trump of blocking its opening for financial reasons. From the Canadian Press Business Desk, I'm Erin Sousa.
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0: And a quick look at your Environment Canada weather shows your cold spot in Canada right now, minus 2.1 degrees. That's at Cape Stallworthy in Nunavut. Your hot spot in Canada is 24.6 degrees. That's at Lytton, BC.
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0: Hello, and thanks for joining us. It's June 25th. I'm Tom Hackett. Here's what's making news right now.
13: Hopes were high leading into Canada's final group stage match at BC Place.
14: Go Canada, baby!
13: But the mood is a lot flatter now after a 2-1 loss to Switzerland.
0: BC has seen a jump in the number of wildfires across the province. New fires have broken out near Whistler, Lytton, and more.
15: Calgary police are at it again with another sweep of downtown in the fight against crime and disorder.

0: New fires have also started near Whistler and Lytton, which recently was evacuated due to the Saw Creek wildfire. The BC Wildfire Service is urging caution at this time, saying five of the province's wildfires are considered out of control. Yet another major move by Calgary police to deal with crime in the downtown core.
1: While progress has been made, we know there is much more work to do.
2: First on the agenda, the latest Operation Order in Calgary, a sweep by police and other agencies downtown as they push back against crime and disorder, patrols and outreach. However, there is also a second prong of this latest announcement, says Police Chief Katie McClellan.
1: Operation Restore is a sustained high visibility initiative focused on the East Village and Stephen Avenue.
2: Operation Restore to last for an unspecified number of months. One goal, to have officers in effect work their own beats to build relationships. And a thumbs up for a stronger police presence from Jillian Galanti, co-owner of Who Cares Where Boutique in the East Village, says fellow business owners are worried about crime. And although there has been improvement since she opened almost 4 years ago, she's all for having more police on hand.
3: There is a lot of issues with homelessness and people kind of coming into businesses unwanted. And I feel like that it's kind of gotten pushed closer to the drop-in center, which is, whether that's good or bad, but I mean, it's further away from my business. So I do think that the police presence, like their physical presence, has helped.
2: I'm Darren Rathwell.
0: And one man is dead and another has been arrested after a fight in West Vancouver early Wednesday morning.
4: Officers were called to a home in the Squamish Nation village of Huemelston just after midnight in response to a fight. IHIT Sergeant Frida Fong says the suspect was taken into custody by West Vancouver police shortly after they got there.
5: And we are still investigating the exact involvement of the man who was arrested. At this time, what we do know is that the parties were believed to be known to each other and that there is no ongoing risk to the public.
4: She says investigators are talking to witnesses and working with the coroner to determine the victim's cause of death. I'm Kyle Benning.
0: A group of economists is raising the alarm about what they call a data quality crisis in Canada. Desjardins says in a new report today that the Data Statistics Canada reports is less reliable than usual and subject to bigger revisions. Deputy Chief Economist Randall Bartlett says he's worried data collection could get worse as the federal government pressures the agency to find cost savings in the coming years.
6: For me, it comes down to prioritizing not necessarily just finding savings at Statistics Canada, but ensuring that they have adequate resources, tools, and direction to ensure that they're being efficient, but providing the best possible output that they can.
0: A spokesperson for StatCan says it's normal to expect volatile data in periods of economic upheaval, but adds those fluctuations should smooth out over time. The Canadian dollar has steadily fallen over the past several weeks to trade around 70 cents U.S., down about 4 cents since May. Sarah Ying of CIBC Capital Markets says a slow Canadian economy against a stronger U.S. economy is what's weighing on the loonie.
7: The Canadian economy is doing better. There's green shoots here, but it's not enough to become visible in a world where there's a lot of economic tailwinds going for the U.S. side.
0: Ying expects the loonie to continue to weaken over the next couple of months before it finally starts to recover. And a frightening story is a two-year-old is in stable condition after being attacked by a coyote at a park near Toronto. Our David Zura reports crews are now on the lookout for the animal.
8: Leslie Sampson is with Coyote Watch Canada. She says attacks like this are unusual, but notes that coyotes do move around during the day, more than we think, particularly around this time of year.
9: They're, you know, foraging and hunting and defending territory to help their developing pups meet their milestones. And so during this time of year, there's increased pressure on the family.
8: People using the park on Wednesday afternoon saying they do regularly see the animals.
10: I have seen quite a few, yes.
11: Yes, I saw one coyote in this area, I think it was Monday, driving into work.
8: David Zura, City News, Whitby.
0: It's 10 minutes after the hour. Coming up in just 60 seconds, we'll have a look at your traffic and weather forecast. 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
17: Xfinity Internet Traffic Center. I'm Ryan Littlemark. Overnight to North Vancouver, there's crews working on the upper levels Highway 1 between Westview Drive and Capilano Road. So westbound traffic's down to single lane until 5 a.m. Langley, there's the ongoing work on the number 1 east of 232nd Street to 264th. Vancouver, on Thursday morning around 6 a.m., four lanes of traffic will reopen for East Broadway between Quebec and Maine. That's been under construction for years. Good news for the commuters who use that. And then FIFA World Cup closures. Pacific Boulevard still shut down between Cambie and Quebec, and downtown Granville's closed off both ways between Davie and West Georgia. And now from the 1130 News Radio Weather Center, overnight mainly clear, a low 15, so things are starting to cool off. Thursday, a few sunny breaks, then a chance for late day showers, a high of 20. Friday, mostly cloudy, much cooler, periods of rain, a high of 17. Saturday, cloudy with morning showers, a high of 18. And Sunday, a bit of rain, a bit of sun, and a high of 18.
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18: Folate is the natural form of vitamin B9. It helps your body make new cells. For nearly 30 years, folic acid, a synthetic version of folate, has been added to breads, cereals, and pasta in the U.S. Health officials introduced this idea because research showed that low folate in moms' diets was linked to serious birth defects in babies' brains and spinal cords. Adding folic acid to these foods helped lower those rates, but birth defects still remain higher in some groups, like Hispanic babies. That's partly because staple foods eaten in some cultures may be lacking. Folate is found naturally in foods like leafy greens and beans, while folic acid is added to many grain products. In some states, that now includes foods made with corn masa. For those who are pregnant or may become pregnant, the U.S. Preventative Services Task Force recommends a daily folic acid supplement along with a folate-rich diet to help prevent birth defects. Getting enough folic acid before and during early pregnancy can make a lifelong difference for a baby's health. With this Medical Minute, I'm Jacqueline Lee.
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0: Hello, and thanks for joining us. It's June 25th. I'm Tom Hackett. Here's what's making news right now. BC has seen a dramatic jump in the number of wildfires across the province in just the last 24 hours. Over half of the province's roughly 40 fires were found Wednesday, including a 50-hectare fire south of Lillooet. Another major move by Calgary police to deal with crime and disorder in the downtown core as Operation Restore is set to take over for the summer months. And a tough loss at home as the Canadian men's team suffers a disappointing result at the feet of the Swiss. from Sportsnet Radio. Here's Marcus Fitzgerald.
1: 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Canada lost at BC Place in Vancouver.

0: pick in 2023 to a 7-year extension. They also, to make room, trade Alex Tuch to the Washington Capitals, a sign-and-trade, as the Caps lock up the 30-goal man to an 8-year pact for $84 million. On the diamond, the Blue Jays were held to just one run on 4 hits in a loss to the Astros. Toronto begins a new series on Thursday against the Texas Rangers. Sports at 15 and 45 past every hour, or anytime, sportsnet.ca.
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3: You're listening to News Radio. I'm Tom Hackett. Premier David Eby is set to take off to China for a trade mission this week. We spoke with a political scientist about what he hopes Eby will work on while he's there.
4: Manfred Alstrom is a political scientist at UBC Okanagan. He hopes Eby approaches the China-Canada relationship in more than just short-term economic benefits.
5: Of more people-to-people ties, and not shy away from pushing back on things that they find troubling.
4: He says it's important to point out the injustices that may be happening in Chinese civil contexts. Some examples he points out are Xinjiang and Tibet, and feminist issues too. The province says the goal is to strengthen commercial ties in BC's forestry, energy, tourism, and agriculture sectors. Eby will be in China from June 27th until July 3rd. I'm Asta Pandikanan.
3: Country Thunder, a major music festival in Calgary, has been canceled just days before it was supposed to start. Our Todd Kaufman reports organizers are blaming the city.
6: In a 4x4 by you.
7: The festival says Country Thunder has been in direct communication with the city in an effort to resolve a series of escalating challenges, adding that active construction, loss of critical infrastructure, and a restrictive noise bylaw make safe and enjoyable execution of the festival impossible. Country Thunder spokesperson Megan Benoit says it's a combination of factors.
8: We bring really big artists onto a really big stage, and we just can't operate with those noise levels. The construction makes it difficult for people to get here. Our artists, our production, all of those people. So it really is a combination of the two.
7: Mayor Jeremy Farkas says their statement is riddled with holes and mischaracterizations.
9: 2 days ago, on Monday, June 22nd, the organizers of Country Thunder spoke directly about the impacts of the city's noise regulations might have on their events, and they say Country Thunder is taking place this weekend at the Confluence, and organizers say the changes won't affect their operations.
7: It comes amid ongoing back and forth between the city and some outdoor concert venues following changes to concert duration and noise volume. I'm Todd Kaufman.
3: The so-called Flamingo Revolution continues in Albania. Massive protests erupted last month against a planned luxury development tied to Jared Kushner and Ivanka Trump. It's on an environmentally sensitive stretch of coastline, a flamingo habitat. ABC News foreign correspondent Patrick Rivel recently traveled to Albania and spoke to ABC's Start Here podcast.
10: Beyond Albania, this sort of protest, most of the protesters were young. They were Gen Z, self-described Gen Z, and they're part of this sort of broader wave of anger we see across the world from Gen Z protesters. And I think there is a lot of anger about inequality in this sense that we live in a new gilded age and that people can swoop in and say that we want this land, even if it's public.
3: Now protesters are calling for new elections. Your traffic and weather is coming up next.
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1: From the Rogers Xfinity Internet Traffic Center, I'm Ryan Littlemark. Overnight in North Vancouver, crews are working on the upper levels Highway 1 between Westview Drive and Capilano Road. So westbound traffic is down to one lane until 5 a.m. Langley, there's the ongoing construction of the number 1 east of 232nd and 264th. Rolling lane closures on the freeway, that's till 5 a.m. Thursday morning in Vancouver around 6 a.m., four lanes of traffic will reopen for East Broadway between Quebec and Maine. That's been under construction for years with the Broadway subway project, so that's good news for commuters. And now from the 1130 News Radio Weather Center, it'll finally start to cool off overnight, mainly clear and a low of 15. For Thursday, a few sunny breaks, then a chance for late day showers, a high of 20. Friday, mostly cloudy and much cooler, periods of rain, a high of 17. Saturday, cloudy with morning showers and a high of 18. And then Sunday, cloudy, a bit of rain, and then a few sunny breaks possible and a high of 18.
2: 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I'm Tom Hackett. A powerful earthquake struck off Japan's northern coast, but the country's meteorological agency said there was no danger of a tsunami. Three earthquakes hit in a 24-hour period. One hit Northern California Wednesday morning.
3: An earthquake lasting about 30 seconds centered near Redwood Valley, California. That's a rural part of Northern California, was hit by the most powerful earthquake there since 1940. The magnitude 5.6 quake shaking homes and businesses. Video shows a home getting a jolt, a hanging plant swaying from the ceiling. All of this as the USGS reports the epicenter was about 150 miles north and east from San Francisco. Melissa Adan, ABC News, Los Angeles.
2: Venezuela experienced the most damage and devastation. Rescue workers are searching for victims who may be trapped in a collapsed building in Caracas following twin earthquakes. France recorded another day of record-setting heat, with Paris hitting almost 41 degrees. It's so hot across much of Europe that tourist sites have shut down. Tourists like Yulia Konotopova, a student from Ukraine, says it would be better if museums opened in the morning and then closed during the hottest part of the day, then reopened when the sun set.
4: I think it doesn't give people much time to visit and explore because there's so many places to see and so many pictures to visit, and the heat kills you and you cannot really enjoy it as you would enjoy it in any other day.
2: A packed passenger plane was forced to make an emergency landing at Boston's Logan Airport after one of the pilots suffered a medical emergency mid-flight. Here's ABC transportation correspondent Gio Benitez.
5: Rodney McDonald, among 61 passengers on the Air Canada flight from Newark International to Halifax, Nova Scotia.
6: The plane started swerving violently,
5: making that emergency landing in Boston.
6: Within a few moments, one of the flight attendants entered the cockpit. He was dragging one of the pilots out of the cockpit.
5: McDonald says the pilot appeared to have a seizure. He and other passengers jumping in to help the crew.
6: Worked to get him under control.
5: The co-pilot taking over, diverting the plane to Boston, where the plane landed safely.
2: An escaped giraffe has managed to stay a few steps ahead of a private ranch owner and local officials in Texas Hill Country for nearly 2 weeks. ABC's Chuck Sievertson.
7: Gracie had just arrived at a privately owned preserve, Cedar Hollow Ranch, about 100 miles west of San Antonio a month earlier. She's 3 years old. The owner, Vic Jones, says Gracie wandered into an area the other giraffes had previously avoided and ended up on the wrong side of the gate. The missing giraffe was reported to the Real County Sheriff's Office to put people on alert. Jones says the search area is extremely remote and the likelihood of Gracie encountering any humans is low.
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16: Well, good morning. Seeing a massive relief rally on the major markets this morning with tech stocks surging, some of them at all-time record highs, after Micron Technology's quarterly earnings performance confirmed the AI trade is in full effect. Micron's earnings soared on AI-fueled memory chip buying, and the stock price is up 17% to an all-time high in pre-market action above $1,200 per share. Others in that memory chip space, shares of SanDisk gaining 13%, watching Intel gain 6%, and NVIDIA jump 1.2%. NASDAQ futures up 655 points, 2.2%. This follows 2 days of, some caution in NASDAQ.

0: 2.2%. NASDAQ futures up 655 points, 2.2%. This follows 2 days of, well, some caution. The NASDAQ was down another 100 points yesterday, 0.4%, down over 700 points over two trading days. Everyone was worried about the Micron earnings, but big relief rally underway this morning. The TSX coming off a loss of 190 points. The big problem, the downturn for commodities, with gold yesterday briefly below $4,000 an ounce for the first time in months. It's just holding above that right now. The price for oil continues to slide, down another dollar, 1.5%, at a four-month low at $69.31 a barrel U.S. The Canadian dollar starts at 70.29, exchange $1.42 and a quarter. The overseas markets, the Tokyo Nikkei up 4.6%, 3,100 points. Frankfurt Stax up 0.5%. At the Business Center, I'm Mike Eppel.
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7: Hello, and thanks for joining us. It's June 25th. I'm Tom Hackett. Here's what's making news right now.
8: Glad we made it through the group stage, but disappointed to see the team lose at BC Place. We catch up with fans after Canada took on Switzerland.
7: A busy day on the wildfire front. Dozens of new blazes are on crews' radar.
9: Another big show of Calgary police downtown, the latest Operation Order, but only one of two operations just announced.
10: Looking at a problem and going, what's not working? Why are they falling through the cracks?
7: And a group of economists are raising the alarm about what they call a data quality crisis in Canada.
11: In theory, the path to the round of 16 at the FIFA World Cup for Canada might have gotten a little bit easier. We'll get into all that coming up in sports at 45.
0: The AI tech trade gets its confirmation on Micron's earnings update. The stock's up 17% pre-market. The price for oil continuing a nosedive below $70 a barrel. Business at 56.
7: We've got all those stories and even a whole lot more coming your way in just 60 seconds. But first, at your ones, we got your traffic and weather.
12: Xfinity Internet Traffic Center. I'm Ryan Littlemark. Overnight to North Vancouver, there's crews working on the upper levels Highway 1 between Westview Drive and Capilano Road. So westbound traffic's down to a single lane until 5 a.m. Langley, there's the ongoing work on the number 1 east of 232nd Street to 264th. Vancouver, on Thursday morning around 6 a.m., four lanes of traffic will reopen for East Broadway between Quebec and Maine. That's been under construction for years. Good news for the commuters who use that. And then FIFA World Cup closures at Pacific Boulevard. Still shut down between Cambie and Quebec. And downtown, Granville's closed off both ways between Davie and West Georgia. And now from the 1130 News Radio Weather Center, overnight, mainly clear, a low of 15, so things are starting to cool off. Thursday, a few sunny breaks, then a chance for late day showers, a high of 20. Friday, mostly cloudy, much cooler, periods of rain, a high of 17. Saturday, cloudy with morning showers, a high of 18. And Sunday, a bit of rain, a bit of sun, and a high of 18.
7: Now for your top stories. Fans went home disappointed as Canada won't be playing in Vancouver again in the round of 32 at the FIFA World Cup. It comes after our men's squad lost 2-1 to Switzerland at BC Place Wednesday afternoon. Our Ronaldo Suarez is hearing from fans who are left with mixed feelings

0: was for real GDP growth of roughly 1.5% annualized in the first quarter. News and cultural industry groups want Ottawa to take a stand on how AI systems use copyrighted content. They want the government to state it will not introduce an exemption to the law allowing the use of copyrighted content to train AI platforms. The call comes after the Liberal government released its long-awaited national AI strategy earlier this month. While questions and lawsuits have swirled for years around AI systems' unauthorized use of copyrighted content, the strategy did not address copyright. Police are warning parents around Toronto to be extra careful after a young boy was attacked by a coyote. Our David Zura is speaking with Constable Nicholas Gluckstein.
1: A serious warning from Durham Regional Police after a toddler was seriously hurt in an unprovoked broad daylight coyote attack at a busy park on Monday afternoon. The victim, a two-year-old boy, police saying at the time of the incident, the boy was simply close to the tree line, adding his parents were present and didn't do anything wrong.
2: I can tell you that it was quite a populated area. There were some people out in a soccer field playing games. So it's not like it was sparse and they were just randomly in, you know, a field by themselves. It was quite populated and the animal came from a forested area and attacked.
1: David Zura, City News, Whitby.
0: Police say a man is facing impaired driving charges following a pair of crashes Tuesday night in Port Moody.
3: And police say the 41-year-old was driving his pickup the wrong way down Ioco Road when he hit two other cars. Constable Sam Zechariah says not only was he banned from driving, but he also had a young child sitting in the back seat.
4: He was detained after it's alleged he failed a roadside screening test, and he was brought back to the police station for additional testing.
3: Now, Port Moody police are also looking into a hit-and-run crash involving a cyclist. Police say the rider was hit by a white BMW SUV on St. John's Street at Ioco just before 8 p.m. The victim has serious injuries, broken bones, and other significant lacerations, but is expected to recover. I'm Ben Bugera.
0: It's 40 minutes after the hour. Coming up in just 60 seconds, we'll have a look at your traffic and weather forecast. 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
9: From the Rogers Xfinity Internet Traffic Center, I'm Ryan Littlemark. Overnight in North Vancouver, crews are working on the upper levels Highway 1 between Westview Drive and Capilano Road. So westbound traffic is down to one lane until 5 a.m. Langley, there's the ongoing construction of the number 1 east of 232nd and 264th. Rolling lane closures on the freeway, that's till 5 a.m. Thursday morning in Vancouver around 6 a.m., four lanes of traffic will reopen for East Broadway between Quebec and Main. That's been under construction for years with the Broadway subway project, so that's good news for commuters. And now from the 1130 News Radio Weather Center, it'll finally start to cool off overnight, mainly clear and a low of 15. For Thursday, a few sunny breaks, then a chance for late day showers, a high of 20. Friday, mostly cloudy and much cooler, periods of rain, a high of 17. Saturday, cloudy with morning showers and a high of 18. And then Sunday, cloudy, a bit of rain, and then a few sunny breaks possible and a high of 18.
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11: ABC's CMA Fest concert special airs tonight and streams on Hulu Friday. 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
12: Well, there should be a lot of beers up in the air and, you know, maybe some tears. I think that's always the judge for me, is if I can have people holding their beer up and crying in the same show, is a good show, is a good set.
13: It is the 20th.
11: The Housewives are hitting the road. The Real Housewives Ultimate Girls Trip, Roaring 20th, is set to premiere August 9th on Bravo. The 9-episode cross-country season will feature 82

0: Housewives from franchises including New York City, Beverly Hills, Salt Lake City, and more.
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0: The Owen sisters are back in the official trailer for Practical Magic 2. The highly anticipated sequel starring Sandra Bullock and Nicole Kidman flies into theaters on September 11th. Chuck Sievertson, ABC News.
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2: Hello, and thanks for joining us. It's June 25th. I'm Tom Hackett. Here's what's making news right now. A group of economists are raising the alarm about what they call a data quality crisis in Canada. Desjardins says in a new report today that the Data Statistics Canada reports is less reliable because fewer Canadians are answering surveys. Crime and disorder in downtown Calgary is once again a prime target for police throughout the summer. And fans went home disappointed as Canada won't be playing in Vancouver again in the round of 32 at the FIFA World Cup. Comes after our men's squad lost 2-1 to Switzerland at BC Place Wednesday afternoon. From Sportsnet Radio, here's Marcus Fitzgerald.
8: Canada's opponent has been set for Sunday in Los Angeles, the round of 32 at the FIFA World Cup. It'll be South Africa, which was a bit of a surprise on Wednesday night. South Africa earned that trip after a 1-0 victory over Korea to get to that stage. For Canada, they could have hosted in the round of 32 in Vancouver. Instead, they lost to the Swiss 2-1. It's a quick turnaround for Jesse Marsh's side. We know that they're banged up. We didn't see Alphonso Davies in Vancouver on Wednesday. What is that lineup going to look like? Even Stephen Eustachio came on in the second half of play. Does he play more on Sunday? Lots of questions. We'll know the answers soon enough. Either way, looking forward to it. For the full World Cup slate, scores, the schedule, how the round of 32 is shaping out, you can check out sportsnet.ca for all your sporting needs, of course, like in the majors where the Blue Jays lost a series to the Astros. The offense was shut down again. That's happened a little too much this year. Just one run on four hits. The Blue Jays will begin a new series on Thursday against Texas. The Mariners get hammered by the Pirates in Pittsburgh. Yes, your full MLB slate also at sportsnet.ca. And the NHL entry draft is coming up on Friday. The Canucks and the Flames both with plenty of draft capital going in to that first round. Zach Benson signing a 7-year extension to remain in Buffalo with the Sabres after a breakout campaign 3 years after being selected 13th overall. Buffalo hosting the draft this year. Sports at 15 and 45 past every hour anytime. Sportsnet.ca.
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21: Hey, Vancouver. My name is Sarush and I'm the owner of Calmo. 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She'd tell people, if you don't know, call.

0: Mo, or why is your father never home?
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2: You're listening to News Radio. I'm Tom Hackett. Ahead of Premier David Eby's trip to China this week, a political science expert is saying it's time to call out that country's government on what Canada finds troubling.
3: Manfred Elstrom is a political scientist at UBC Okanagan. He says trips like these are not uncommon. He says he hopes leaders like Eby will not only focus on the economics, but also focus on pushing back on things they find troubling about China.
4: When Merz, Germany's leader, visited Beijing not so long ago, he raised different trade complaints that Germany has. Someone like Eby could speak up about the very tight constraints on Chinese civil society at present.
3: Elfstrom mentions specifically calling out Chinese actions in Xinjiang and Tibet. The province says Eby is leading a trade mission to China in order to explore new opportunities in forestry, energy, tourism, and agriculture sectors. He will be there from June 27th to July 3rd. I'm Asta Pandikanan.
2: The organizers of Country Thunder have canceled their Calgary show this weekend, and they're laying the blame on the city.
5: She keeps on loving me.
6: It's a list of problems that organizers say are coming from the city, including traffic reductions on 9th Ave and construction outside the venue, raising concern about safe access, loss of key infrastructure for operations, and some new waterline construction and the noise bylaw. The new rules include a lower decibel limit and for music at major festival tents and events to end at midnight on weeknights and 1:30 a.m. on weekends. Mayor Jeremy Farkas says their claims are unfounded.
7: The noise regulations did not apply to them, and to claim that this was a factor in their decision is pure unadulterated BS. We have to push back against that misinformation, and we need to hold these folks accountable for their own business decisions.
6: Country Thunder's Megan Benoit says they're definitely disappointed.
8: You know, we had invited the mayor to come to the event. We had not heard back. You know, the Confluence has been such a great partner to us, and they had reached out to the mayor's office back in February talking about how this construction can affect events that they have all summer, and never heard back.
6: In a statement, the city says, "We recognize the important role events like Country Thunder play in Calgary's cultural and economic landscape and remain open to continued dialogue with organizers." I'm Todd Kaufman.
2: The so-called Flamingo Revolution continues in Albania. Massive protests erupted last month against a planned luxury development tied to Jared Kushner and Ivanka Trump. It's on an environmentally sensitive stretch of coastline, a flamingo habitat. ABC News foreign correspondent Patrick Rivel recently traveled to Albania and spoke to ABC's Start Here podcast.
9: There are two Qatari billionaires involved in this deal who were lobbying to build a Trump-branded golf course in Syria. And we've also seen another Balkan country, Serbia, lobbying to have Trump-linked projects. And so there is suspicions, and we heard this allegation made in Albania, that also authorities in these countries see this as a way to reach out and please President Trump, to try and build relations with the Trump administration by offering members of his family extraordinarily lucrative business opportunities in these countries.
2: Now, protesters are calling for new elections. Your traffic and weather's coming up next.
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12: Rockets Xfinity Internet Traffic Center. I'm Ryan Littlemark. Overnight to North Vancouver, there's crews working on the upper levels Highway 1 between Westview Drive and Capilano Road. So westbound traffic's down to a single lane until 5 a.m. Langley, there's the ongoing work on the number 1 east of 232nd Street to 264th. Vancouver, on Thursday morning around 6 a.m., four lanes of traffic will reopen for eastbound.

0: Broadway between Quebec and Maine. That's been under construction for years. Good news for the commuters who use that. And then FIFA World Cup closures. The Pacific Boulevard still shut down between Cambie and Quebec. And downtown Granville's closed off both ways between Davie and West Georgia. And now from the 1130 News Radio Weather Center. Overnight, mainly clear, a low of 15, so things are starting to cool off. Thursday, a few sunny breaks, then a chance for late day showers, a high of 20. Friday, mostly cloudy, much cooler. Periods of rain, a high of 17. Saturday, cloudy with morning showers, a high of 18. And Sunday, a bit of rain, a bit of sun, and a high of 18.
1: 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I'm Tom Hackett. Three earthquakes hit in a 24-hour period. In Japan, some shaking after a preliminary magnitude 6.9 sent some tremors to the country's coastal communities during rush hour. Meanwhile, Northern California experienced a 5.6 magnitude quake Wednesday morning. But Venezuela experienced the most damage and devastation.
2: Devastating images coming in from Venezuela following a massive earthquake that struck while many were home celebrating a public holiday. There are videos of collapsed buildings in Venezuela's capital city of Caracas as emergency crews helped to get the injured to the hospital. The U.S. Geological Survey saying the epicenter was located along the country's Caribbean coast. Melissa Adan, ABC News, Los Angeles.
1: France recorded another day of record-setting heat, with Paris hitting almost 41 degrees. It's so hot across much of Europe that tourist sites have shut down. American tourist Tanya Thompson said they were lucky to have reserved tickets before noon, but that other tourist attractions were also shutting due to the weather.
3: And the last entry was at 2 p.m., so many people who've traveled from around the world aren't getting to see the sights that Paris has to offer because of this heat wave, and it's dangerously hot.
1: Climate change is driving up temperatures around the world, but particularly in Europe. It's the fastest warming continent, heating up twice as fast as the global average, according to the Copernicus Climate Service. Air Canada flight to Halifax was diverted to Boston when the pilot had a medical issue mid-flight.
4: The airline says the pilot's medical issue forced the flight from Newark, New Jersey to Halifax to be diverted to Boston. Air Canada says the captain experienced the issue and was removed from the flight deck in accordance with safety protocols. The first officer took control of the plane and diverted the flight to Boston, where it landed safely. Air Canada says the captain has been taken for medical treatment in Boston, and work was underway to provide the 61 affected passengers with another way to Halifax. Jason White, The Canadian Press.
1: Whales have something in common with humans. They don't all speak the same language.
5: Sperm whale communication has long been the subject of scientific interest. Their clicks are one of the most powerful sounds on the planet. A team of scientists used underwater microphones to record groups of sperm whales. The scientists said whales in the Western Basin favoured three regularly spaced clicks, followed by a longer pause, then another click, while those in the East tended to use a faster version of this sequence. Crucially, one group of sperm whales will only associate with another if they share the same dialect and hence belong to the same vocal clan.
1: That was Eve Coleman reporting. Your business news is coming up next.
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10: Well, good morning. The AI tech trade has its groove back this morning with shares of Micron Technologies surging in pre-market trade by 17% to an all-time record high. The memory chip company surging on its latest earnings update, which were record-breaking.

0: numbers for demand for memory components to power artificial intelligence. We're looking at shares of SanDisk up 12.9%, Intel's up 6%, the NASDAQ futures up 660 points, 2.25%, coming off back-to-back losses for the tech's benchmark. Bay Street had a money loser yesterday. It was down 190 points, 0.5%, because commodities have cooled down. The price for oil this morning is down $1.15 at $69.19 a barrel, dropping to a four-month low. The energy sector in the Wednesday trade was down about 3% on the TSX, and the gold and silver stocks have also tumbled because gold is just barely above $4,000 an ounce this morning, and silver trending down to $57. Per ounce, that is a full 55% below its record high that was set back in January. International markets feeding off of the Micron earnings update. Tokyo's Nikkei up 3,200 points, 4.6%. Frankfurt up 135 points, 0.5%. The outlook for the Dow futures up just 62 points. Again, the focus on the NASDAQ. The Canadian dollar at 70.30 is steady. $1.42.25 on the exchange rate. Bitcoin bottomed below 60 grand briefly late yesterday. Back up 800 this morning at 61,700 at the Business Center. I'm Mike Eppel.
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8: Hello, and thanks for joining us. It's June 25th. I'm Tom Hackett. Here's what's making news right now.
9: Back-to-back massive earthquakes rock Venezuela, the strongest in more than a century. Widespread devastation and concerns the death toll could hit 100,000.
10: A notable shift in energy at BC Place after Canada's 2-1 loss to Switzerland, but began with optimism, ended with a quieter, more subdued crowd at the final whistle.
8: The number of wildfires in BC has jumped. There have been almost two dozen new ones in just the last 24 hours.
11: Once again, a crackdown on downtown crime and disorder by Calgary police, but this time a longer program announced.
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13: I'll tell you what Canada faces next at the FIFA World Cup, and it's a little bit of a surprise. We'll get into that and more coming up in sports at 15.
0: All systems go for a massive tech rally with Micron Technologies' record-breaking earnings performance. 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
8: We've got all those stories and even a whole lot more coming your way in just 60 seconds. But first, we got your traffic and weather.
14: Rogers Xfinity Internet Traffic Center. I'm Ryan Littlemark. Overnight in North Vancouver, crews are working on the upper levels Highway 1 between Westview Drive and Capilano Road. So westbound traffic is down to one lane until 5 a.m. Langley, there's the ongoing construction of the number 1 east of 232nd and 264th. Rolling lane closures on the freeway, that's till 5 a.m. Thursday morning in Vancouver around 6 a.m., four lanes of traffic will reopen for East Broadway between Quebec and Maine. That's been under construction for years with the Broadway subway project, so that's good news for commuters. And now from the 1130 News Radio Weather Center, it'll finally start to cool off overnight, mainly clear and a low of 15. For Thursday, a few sunny breaks, then a chance for late day showers, a high of 20. Friday, mostly cloudy and much cooler, periods of rain, a high of 17. Saturday, cloudy with morning showers and a high of 18.

0: couldn't be discharged because there was no appropriate follow-up care ready for them. Karen Rebo, the Canadian Press.
1: The Canadian dollar has steadily fallen over the past several weeks to trade around the 70 cents U.S. mark, down about 4 cents since May. Carl Shimoda, who leads Corpay's currency research group, says the weakness in the loonie is coming from south of the border.
2: It's essentially being caught in a pincer movement between a slow and weak domestic economy and a U.S. dollar that is crushing all of its global rivals. It's really both forces acting on it at the same time.
1: Shimada says the AI boom is driving more investments to the U.S. as companies turn around higher profits and the U.S. economy performs better than expected. That's weighing on the loonie. And news and cultural industry groups want Ottawa to take a stand on how AI systems use copyrighted content.
3: They want the government to state it will not introduce an exemption to the law allowing the use of copyrighted content to train AI platforms. The call comes after the Liberal government released its long-awaited national AI strategy earlier this month. Questions and lawsuits have swirled for years around AI systems' unauthorized use of copyrighted content, but Ottawa's strategy failed to address the issue. The CEO of News Media Canada says that's troubling to news publishers. Diana Mussina, The Canadian Press.
4: 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Wildfire update.
1: A number of wildfires in BC has more than doubled in the last 24 hours, with around 40 in the province. A dozen are considered out of control, including a new fire northwest of Lytton. Last weekend, some residents were forced to leave their homes due to the Saw Creek wildfire, which is now under control. This new blaze is under a hectare in near Teaspoon Creek. Another one is 25 kilometers south of Lillooet and 50 hectares, while crews are also working on an out-of-control fire covering 6.5 hectares northeast of Whistler on Cougar Mountain. The BC Wildfire Service is urging caution as thunderstorms are expected to roll in. Prince George and Canal are under a severe thunderstorm watch, which could produce strong winds and even large hail. It's 10 minutes after the hour. Coming up in just 60 seconds, we'll have a look at your traffic and weather forecast. 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
9: Xfinity Internet Traffic Center. I'm Ryan Littlemark. Overnight to North Vancouver, there's crews working on the upper levels Highway 1 between Westview Drive and Capilano Road. So westbound traffic's down to a single lane until 5 a.m. Langley, there's the ongoing work on the number 1 east of 232nd Street to 264th. Vancouver, on Thursday morning around 6 a.m., four lanes of traffic will reopen for East Broadway between Quebec and Maine. That's been under construction for years. Good news for the commuters who use that. And then FIFA World Cup closures at Pacific Boulevard. Still shut down between Cambie and Quebec, and downtown Granville's closed off both ways between Davie and West Georgia. And now from the 1130 News Radio Weather Center, overnight mainly clear, a low 15, so things are starting to cool off. Thursday, a few sunny breaks, then a chance for late day showers, a high of 20. Friday, mostly cloudy, much cooler, periods of rain, a high of 17. Saturday, cloudy with morning showers, a high of 18. And Sunday, a bit of rain, a bit of sun, and a high of 18.
1: Calgary police are once again cracking down on crime and disorder downtown with a pair of new operations. Our Darren Rathwell has our story and gets reaction from local businesses.
10: We're trying to hit the hotspots and flooding them with police officers to disperse the social disorder.
11: And take on downtown crime, say Calgary police. Another operation order underway with increased patrols and outreach. But that's not all. A second crackdown, Operation Restore, getting underway and will last months, says Police Chief Katie McClellan.
12: Consistency.

0: builds trust. And that is what Operation Restore is about. Not just enforcement, but familiarity, connection, and a strong community presence.
1: A longer operation to focus on the East Village and Stephen Avenue, and looks to give officers, in effect, their own beats to patrol with hopes of relationship building. And it's something that Jillian Galanti can get behind. Co-owner of Who Cares Where Boutique in the East Village says although there has been improvement in recent years, fellow business owners are worried about crime. This despite Galanti's positive review for police.
2: There's new businesses and new condos and new people moving to the area all the time. So just a continued presence and, you know, them introducing themselves to new business owners, making themselves available, and always a good thing.
1: I'm Darren Rathwell.
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3: Hello, and thanks for joining us. It's June 25th. I'm Tom Hackett. Here's what's making news right now. Venezuela is under a state of emergency after a pair of powerful earthquakes rocked the country. There are fears tens of thousands, if not 100,000 people could be

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1: The great thing about sports is sometimes you just never know. Canada lost at BC Place in Vancouver 2-1 to Switzerland, squandering an opportunity to host a match in the round of 32. Instead, they'll travel to Los Angeles on Sunday. Coming into the evening's action on Wednesday, it was thought that it could be Korea or Mexico. Nope. South Africa. A stunning upset. A win over Korea, 1-0. So it'll be Canada and South Africa on Sunday from Los Angeles. The other side of the bracket, the Netherlands and Morocco. It is a quick turnaround for Jesse Marsh's crew. That's a bit of a concern, and we know that

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15: You're listening to News Radio. I'm Tom Hackett. Premier David Eby is set to take off to China for a trade mission this week. We spoke with a political scientist about what he hopes Eby will work on while he's there.
16: Manfred Elstrom is a political scientist at UBC Okanagan. He hopes EB approaches the China-Canada relationship in more than just short-term economic benefits.
17: Of more people-to-people ties and not shy away from pushing back on things that they find troubling.
16: He says it's important to point out the injustices that may be happening in Chinese civil contexts. Some examples he points out are Xinjiang and Tibet, and feminist issues too. The province says the goal is to strengthen commercial ties in BC's forestry, energy, tourism, and agriculture sectors. EB will be in China from June 27th until July 3rd. I'm Asta Pandikanan.
15: Country Thunder, a major music festival in Calgary, has been cancelled just days before it was supposed to start. Our Todd Kaufman reports organizers are blaming the city. In a 4x4 by
18: you. The festival says Country Thunder has been in direct communication with the city in an effort to resolve a series of escalating challenges, adding that active construction, loss of critical infrastructure, and a restrictive noise bylaw make safe and enjoyable execution of the festival impossible. Country Thunder spokesperson Megan Benoit says it's a combination of factors.
19: We bring really big artists onto a really big stage, and we just can't operate with those noise levels. The construction makes it difficult for people to get here, our artists, our production, all of those people, so it really is a combination of the two.
18: Mayor Jeremy Farkas says their statement is riddled with holes and mischaracterizations.
20: 2 days ago, on Monday, June 22nd, the organizers of Country Thunder spoke directly about the impacts of the city's noise regulations might have on their events, and they say Country Thunder is taking place this weekend at the Confluence, and organizers say the changes won't affect their operations.
18: It comes amid ongoing back and forth between the city and some outdoor concert venues following changes to concert duration and noise volume. I'm Todd Kaufman.
15: The so-called Flamingo Revolution continues in Albania. Massive protests erupted last month against a planned luxury development tied to Jared Kushner and Ivanka Trump. It's on an environmentally sensitive stretch of coastline, a flamingo habitat. ABC News foreign correspondent Patrick Rivel recently traveled to Albania and spoke to ABC's Start Here podcast.
21: Beyond Albania, this sort of protest, most of the protesters were young. They were Gen Z, self-described Gen Z, and they're part of this sort of broader wave of anger we see across the world from Gen Z protesters. And I think there is a lot of anger about inequality in this sense that we live in a new gilded age and that people can swoop in and say that we want this land, even if it's public.
15: Now protesters are calling for new elections. Your traffic and weather is coming up next.
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1: From the Rogers Xfinity Internet Traffic Center, I'm Ryan Littlemark. Overnight in North Vancouver, crews are working on the upper levels Highway 1 between Westview Drive and Capilano Road. So westbound traffic is down to one lane until 5 a.m. Langley, there's the ongoing construction of the number 1 east of 232nd and 264th. Rolling lane closures on the freeway, that's till 5 a.m. Thursday morning in Vancouver around 6 a.m., four lanes of traffic will reopen for East Broadway between Quebec and Main. That's been under construction for years with the Broadway subway project, so that's good news for commuters. And now from the 1130 News Radio Weather Center, it'll finally start to cool off overnight, mainly clear and a low of 15. For Thursday, a few sunny breaks, then a chance for late day showers, a high of 20. Friday, mostly cloudy and much cooler, periods of rain, a high of 17. Saturday, cloudy with morning showers and a high of 18. And then Sunday, cloudy, a bit of rain, and then a few sunny breaks possible and a high of 18.
2: 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I'm Tom Hackett. France recorded another day of record-setting heat, with Paris hitting almost 41 degrees. It's so hot across much of Europe that tourist sites have shut down. Tourists like Yulia Konotopova, a student from Ukraine, says it would be better if museums opened in the morning and then closed during the hottest part of the day, then reopened when the sun set.
3: I think it doesn't give people much time to visit and explore, because there's so many places to see and so many pictures to visit, and the heat kills you and you cannot really enjoy it as you would enjoy it in any other day.
2: A packed passenger plane was forced to make an emergency landing at Boston's Logan Airport after one of the pilots suffered a medical emergency mid-flight. Here's ABC transportation correspondent Gio Benitez.
4: Rodney McDonald, among 61 passengers on the Air Canada flight from Newark International to Halifax, Nova Scotia.
5: The plane started swerving violently,
4: making that emergency landing in Boston.
5: Within a few moments, one of the flight attendants entered the cockpit. He was dragging one of the pilots out of the cockpit.
4: McDonald says the pilot appeared to have a seizure. He and other passengers jumping in to help the crew.
5: Worked to get him under control.
4: The co-pilot taking over, diverting the plane to Boston, where the plane landed safely.
2: An escaped giraffe has managed to stay a few steps ahead of a private ranch owner and local officials in Texas Hill Country for nearly 2 weeks. ABC's Chuck Sievertson.
6: Gracie had just arrived at a privately owned preserve, Cedar Hollow Ranch, about 100 miles west of San Antonio, a month earlier. She's 3 years old. The owner, Vic Jones, says Gracie wandered into an area the other giraffes had previously avoided and ended up on the wrong side of the gate. The missing giraffe was reported to the Real County Sheriff's Office to put people on alert. Jones says the search area is extremely remote and the likelihood of Gracie encountering any humans is low.
2: Your business news coming up next.
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11: Sorry, Landon. 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
10: I was going to change this shirt anyway. Serving Langley, Surrey, and Maple Ridge.
13: Good morning. The AI tech trade has its groove back this morning, with shares of Micron Technologies surging in pre-market trade by 17% to an all-time record high. The memory chip company surging on its latest earnings update, which were record-breaking numbers for demand for memory components to power artificial intelligence. We're looking at shares of SanDisk up 12.9%, Intel's up 6%, the NASDAQ futures up 660 points, 2.25%, coming off back-to-back losses for the tech's benchmark. Bay Street had a money loser yesterday. It was down 190 points, 0.5%, because commodities have cooled down. The price for oil this morning is down $1.15 at $69.19 a barrel, dropping to a four-month low. The energy sector in the Wednesday trade was down about 3% on the TSX, and the gold and silver stocks have also tumbled because gold is just barely above $4,000 an ounce this morning, and silver trending down to $57. Per ounce, that is a full 55% below its record high that was set back in January. International markets feeding off of the Micron earnings update. Tokyo's Nikkei up 3,200 points, 4.6%. Frankfurt up 135 points, 0.5%. The outlook for the Dow futures up just 62 points. Again, the focus on the NASDAQ. The Canadian dollar at 70.30 is steady, $1.42 and a quarter on the exchange rate. Bitcoin bottomed below 60 grand briefly late yesterday, back up 800 this morning at 61,700 at the Business Center. I'm Mike Uppel.
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2: NASA and the Canadian Space Agency will preview next week's planned spacewalk later today. Experts from both agencies will explain what has to be done to replace a wrist joint on Canada Arm 2. They'll hold the technical briefing this afternoon at the Johnson Space Center in Houston.
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2: Hello, and thanks for joining us. It's June 25th. I'm Tom Hackett. Here's what's making news right now.
17: A 1-2 punch of devastating proportions hitting Venezuela with two huge earthquakes in less than a minute. Concerns the death toll could hit the unthinkable along with the economic impact.
2: The loss to Switzerland yesterday means Team Canada will be heading south for its first game knockout round of the FIFA World Cup.
18: Calgary police are at it again with another sweep of downtown in the fight against crime and disorder. But a longer-term plan is being launched as well.
19: While progress has been made, we know there is much more work to do.
2: And BC has seen a jump in the number of wildfires. New fires have broken out near Whistler, Lytton, and Moore.
20: In theory, the path to the round of 16 at the FIFA World Cup for Canada might have gotten a little bit easier. We'll get into all that coming up in sports at 45.
13: 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NASDAQ futures up better than 600 points. 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And the price for oil sub 70 per barrel. Business at 56.
2: We've got all those stories and even a whole lot more coming your way in just 60 seconds. But first, at your ones, we got your traffic and weather.
1: Internet. Internet Traffic Center. I'm Ryan Littlemark. Overnight to North Vancouver, there's crews working on the upper levels Highway 1 between Westview Drive and Capilano Road. So westbound traffic's down to a single lane until 5 a.m. Langley, there's the ongoing work on the number 1 east of 232nd Street to 264th. Vancouver, on Thursday morning around 6 a.m., four lanes of traffic will reopen for East Broadway between Quebec and Maine. That's been under construction for years. Good news for the commuters who use that. And then FIFA World Cup closures. Pacific Boulevard still shut down between Cambie and Quebec.

0: up for a stronger police presence from Jillian Galanti, co-owner of Who Cares Where Boutique in the East Village, says fellow business owners are worried about crime. And although there has been improvement since she opened almost 4 years ago, she's all for having more police on hand.
1: There is a lot of issues with homelessness and people kind of coming into businesses unwanted. And I feel like that it's kind of gotten pushed closer to the drop-in center, which is, whether that's good or bad, but I mean, it's further away from my business. So I do think that the police presence, like their physical presence, has helped.
0: I'm Darren Rathwell.
2: A gun control group is repeating its call to end the sale of SKS rifles after this week's deadly shooting in Montreal.
3: Police have not identified the long gun that killed a police officer and a civilian bystander on Monday. Images online, however, indicate the weapon appears to be an SKS. The group Poly Se Souvient is urging the federal Liberals halt new sales of the rifle. Since May 2020, Ottawa has outlawed about 2,500 firearms on the basis they belong only on the battlefield, but hasn't included the SKS. The rifle is commonly used by Indigenous communities for hunting. It also has been used in police killings and other high-profile shootings in recent years. Ottawa says it is reviewing Canada's firearms classification regime. Aaron Sousa, The Canadian Press.
2: And a group of economists is raising the alarm about what they call the data quality crisis in Canada. Desjardins says in a new report today that the Data Statistics Canada reports is less reliable than usual and subject to bigger revisions. Deputy Chief Economist Randall Bartlett says he's worried data collection could get worse as the federal government pressures the agency to find cost savings in the coming years.
4: For me, it comes down to prioritizing not necessarily just finding savings at Statistics Canada, but ensuring that they have adequate resources, tools, and direction to ensure that they're being efficient, but providing the best possible output that they can.
2: A spokesperson for StatCan says it's normal to expect volatile data in periods of economic upheaval, but adds those fluctuations should smooth out over time. It's been an extended honeymoon period for Prime Minister Mark Carney. A new poll from the Toronto Star finds his Liberals would win another majority if an election happened today, despite the U.S. trade war and national unity concerns on home soil. The poll gives the Liberals 44.5% of the popular vote. Pierre Poilievre's Conservatives come in at 35%. The New Democrats, with their seatless new leader, Avi Lewis, only received 10%, while the Bloc Québécois scored only 6%. It's 40 minutes after the hour. Coming up in just 60 seconds, we'll have a look at your traffic and weather forecast. 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
5: Hi, this is Dan Shulman. As a baseball announcer, I'm often away from home, living out of a suitcase. 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
6: So I just talk into the mic?
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6: Hey, Vancouver. 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She'd tell people, if you don't know, call Mo, or why is your father never home? Dad was always helping someone. So, if you don't know, call Mo.ca.
8: From the Rogers Xfinity Internet Traffic Center, I'm Ryan Littlemark. Overnight in North Vancouver, crews are working on the upper levels Highway 1 between Westview Drive and Capilano Road. So westbound traffic is down to one lane until 5 a.m. Langley, there's the ongoing construction of the number 1 east of 232nd and 264th. Rolling lane closures on the freeway, that's till 5 a.m. Thursday morning in Vancouver, around 6 a.m., four lanes of traffic will reopen for East Broadway between Quebec and Maine. That's been under construction for years with the Broadway subway project, so that's good news for commuters. And now from the 1130 News Radio Weather Center, it'll finally start to cool off overnight, mainly clear and a low of 15. For Thursday, a few sunny breaks, then a chance for late day showers, a high of 20. Friday, mostly cloudy and much cooler, periods of rain, a high of 17. Saturday, cloudy with morning showers and a high of 18. And then Sunday, cloudy, a bit of rain, and then a few sunny breaks possible and a high of 18.
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7: You're listening to News Radio. I'm Tom Hackett. Ahead of Premier David Eby's trip to China this week, a political science expert is saying it's time to call out that country's government on what Canada finds troubling.
8: Manfred Elstrom is a political scientist at UBC Okanagan. He says trips like these are not uncommon. He says he hopes leaders like Eby will not only focus on the economics, but also focus on pushing back on things they find troubling about China.
9: When Merz, Germany's leader, visited Beijing not so long ago, he raised different trade complaints that Germany has. Someone like Eby could speak up about the very tight constraints on Chinese civil society at present.
8: Elfstrom mentions specifically calling out Chinese actions in Xinjiang and Tibet. The province says Eby is leading a trade mission to China in order to explore new opportunities in forestry, energy, tourism, and agriculture sectors. He will be there from June 27th to July 3rd. I'm Asta Pandikanan.
7: The organizers of Country Thunder have canceled their Calgary show this weekend, and they're laying the blame on the city.
10: She keeps on loving me.
11: It's a list of problems that organizers say are coming from the city, including traffic reductions on 9th Ave and construction outside the venue, raising concern about safe access, loss of key infrastructure for operations, and some new waterline construction and the noise bylaw. The new rules include a lower decibel limit and for music at major festival tents and events to end at midnight on weeknights and 1:30 a.m. on weekends. Mayor Jeremy Farkas says their claims are unfounded.
12: The noise regulations did not apply to them, and to claim that this was a factor in their decision is pure, unadulterated BS. We have to push back against that misinformation, and we need to hold these folks accountable for their own business decisions.
11: Country Thunder's Megan Benoit says they're definitely disappointed.
13: You know, we had invited the mayor to come to the event. We had not heard back. You know, the Confluence has been such a great partner to us, and they had reached out to the mayor's office back in February talking about how this construction can affect events that they have all summer, and never heard back.
11: In a statement, the city says we recognize the important role events like Country Thunder play in Calgary's cultural and economic landscape and remain open to continued dialogue with organizers. I'm Todd Kaufman.
7: The so-called Flamingo Revolution continues in Albania. Massive protests erupted last month against a planned luxury development tied to Jared Kushner and Ivanka Trump. It's on an environmentally sensitive stretch of coastline, a flamingo habitat. ABC News foreign correspondent Patrick Revelle recently traveled to Albania and spoke to ABC's Start Here podcast.
14: There are two Qatari billionaires involved in this deal who were lobbying to build a Trump-branded golf course in Syria. And we've also seen another Balkan country, Serbia, lobbying to have Trump-linked projects. And so there is suspicions, and we heard this allegation made in Albania, that also authorities in these countries see this as a way to reach out and please President Trump to try and build relations with the Trump administration by offering members of his family extraordinarily lucrative business opportunities in these countries.
7: Now, protesters are calling for new elections. Your traffic and weather is coming up next.
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4: 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I'm Ryan Littlemark. Overnight to North Vancouver, there's crews working on the Upper Levels Highway 1 between Westview Drive and Capilano Road. So westbound traffic's down to a single lane until 5 a.m. Langley, there's the ongoing work on the number 1 east of 232nd Street to 264th. Vancouver, on Thursday morning around 6 a.m., four lanes of traffic will reopen for East Broadway between Quebec and Maine. That's been under construction for years. Good news for the commuters who use that. And then FIFA World Cup closures. Pacific Boulevard still shut down between Cambie and Quebec. And downtown, Granville's closed off both ways between Davie and West Georgia. And now from the 1130 News Radio Weather Center. Overnight, mainly clear, a low 15, so things are starting to cool off. Thursday, a few sunny breaks, then a chance for late day showers, a high of 20. Friday, mostly cloudy, much cooler, periods of rain, a high of 17. Saturday, cloudy with morning showers, a high of 18. And Sunday, a bit of rain, a bit of sun, and a high of 18.
5: You're listening to News Radio. I'm Tom Hackett. France recorded another day of record-setting heat, with Paris hitting almost 41 degrees. It's so hot across much of Europe that tourist sites have shut down. American tourist Tanya Thompson said they were lucky to have reserved tickets before noon, but that other tourist attractions were also shutting due to the weather.
6: And the last entry was at 2 p.m., so many people who have traveled from around the world aren't getting to see the sights that Paris has to offer because of this heat wave, and it's dangerously hot.
5: Climate change is driving up temperatures around the world, but particularly in Europe. It's the fastest warming continent, heating up twice as fast as the global average, according to the Copernicus Climate Service. Air Canada flight to Halifax was diverted to Boston when the pilot had a medical issue mid-flight.
7: The airline says the pilot's medical issue forced the flight from Newark, New Jersey to Halifax to be diverted to Boston. Air Canada says the captain experienced the issue and was removed from the flight deck in accordance with safety protocols. The first officer took control of the plane and diverted the flight to Boston, where it landed safely. Air Canada says the captain has been taken for medical treatment in Boston, and work was underway to provide the 61 affected passengers with another way to Halifax. Jason White, the Canadian Press.
5: Whales have something in common with humans. They don't all speak the same language.
8: Sperm whale communication has long been the subject of scientific interest. Their clicks are one of the most powerful sounds on the planet. A team of scientists used underwater microphones to record groups of sperm whales. The scientists said whales in the Western Basin favoured three regularly spaced clicks, followed by a longer pause, then another click, while those in the East tended to use a faster version of this sequence. Crucially, one group of sperm whales will only associate with another if they share the same dialect and hence belong to the same vocal clan.
5: That was Eve Coleman reporting. Your business news is coming up next.
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16: Good morning. The AI tech trade has its groove back this morning, with shares of Micron Technologies surging in pre-market trade by 17% to an all-time record high. The memory chip company surging on its latest earnings update, which were record-breaking numbers for demand for

0: memory components to power artificial intelligence. We're looking at shares of SanDisk up 12.9%, Intel's up 6%, the NASDAQ futures up 660 points, 2.25%, coming off back-to-back losses for the tech benchmark. Bay Street had a money loser yesterday. It was down 190 points, 0.5%, because commodities have cooled down. The price for oil this morning is down $1.15 at $69.19 a barrel, dropping to a four-month low. The energy sector in the Wednesday trade was down about 3% on the TSX, and the gold and silver stocks have also tumbled because gold is just barely above $4,000 an ounce this morning, and silver trending down to $57 per ounce. That is a full 55% below its record high that was set back in January. International markets feeding off of the Micron earnings update. Tokyo's Nikkei up 3,200 points, 4.6%. Frankfurt up 135 points, 0.5%. The outlook for the Dow futures up just 62 points. Again, the focus on the NASDAQ. The Canadian dollar at 70.30 is steady, $1.42 and a quarter on the exchange rate. Bitcoin bottomed below 60 grand briefly late yesterday. Back up 800 this morning at 61,700 at the Business Center. I'm Mike Uppel.
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7: And now a quick look at your Environment Canada weather shows your cold spot in Canada right now, minus 2 degrees at Cape Stallworthy in Nunavut. Your hot spot in Canada, 22.5 degrees at Lytton, BC.
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7: Hello, and thanks for joining us. It's June 25th. I'm Tom Hackett. Here's what's making news right now.
8: Just 40 seconds apart, two earthquakes, one more powerful than the other, hit Venezuela. Collapsed buildings, the search for survivors, and a death toll that could be into the thousands.
7: It wasn't until last night that we knew who Team Canada would face Sunday in the knockout round of the FIFA World Cup.
9: ER wait times are getting longer in this country. A new report blames backlogs in long-term care and home care programs.
10: Another big show of Calgary police downtown, the latest operation order, but only one of two operations just announced.
11: Looking at a problem and going, what's not working? Why are they falling through the cracks?
12: I'll tell you what Canada faces next at the FIFA World Cup, and it's a little bit of a surprise. We'll get into that and more coming up in sports at 15.
0: All systems go for a massive tech rally with Micron Technologies' record-breaking earnings performance. 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
7: We've got all those stories and even a whole lot more coming your way in just 60 seconds. But first, at your ones, we got your traffic and weather.
6: Rogers Xfinity Internet Traffic Center. I'm Ryan Littlemark. Overnight in North Vancouver, crews are working on the upper levels Highway 1 between Westview Drive and Capilano Road. So westbound traffic is down to one lane until 5 a.m. Langley, there's the ongoing construction of the number 1 east of 232nd and 264th. Rolling lane closures on the freeway, that's till 5 a.m. Thursday morning in Vancouver, around

0: 4 days in hospital inpatient units. The ripple effect leaves other patients stuck waiting in emergency for a bed to become available. From April 2024 to March 2025, half of admitted patients waited more than 16 hours. The report says older adults and people with chronic conditions like diabetes or high blood pressure are often there the longest. The Canadian Association of Emergency Physicians this week warned of a severe strain on ERs because of system-wide failures. I'm Charlene Close.
1: Crime and disorder in downtown Calgary is once again a prime target for police. Our Darren Rathwell reports one such crackdown is going long-term.
2: Looking at a problem and going, what's not working? Why are they falling through the cracks?
3: Calgary police posting on social media about downtown disorder and crime. This, as another operation order to challenge those issues, is underway with outreach and increased patrols. There has been progress with other recent operations, says Police Chief Katie McClellan. However,
4: what we are hearing and seeing tells us that short-term visibility needs to be reinforced with longer-term presence.
3: And that's why she says police are going to have a sweep lasting months called Operation Restore on the East Village and Stephen Avenue, areas that McClellan says have had ongoing challenges. And having more police on hand sounds good to Jillian Galante. Co-owner of Who Cares Where Boutique in the East Village says in the almost 4 years of operating on Riverfront Avenue, issues with disorder have improved, but
5: I know a lot of the business owners here are worried about theft and crime and general vandalism, so I think having a stronger presence will help that.
3: I'm Darren Rathwell.
1: The so-called expert-level technical talks between the U.S. and Iran are expected to begin next week as the U.S. Secretary of State continues his Middle East trip. Marco Rubio spoke at a meeting of foreign ministers in Bahrain today, saying the U.S. will not undermine Gulf allies in negotiations with Iran. CNN's Eleni Gyoko says more.
6: Really important there that there's going to be no undermining in terms of implementing this memorandum of understanding. And frankly, in the next 60 days, the technical talks, which are going to be restarting in about 5 days' time, are going to be very important for long-term security here in the region. One thing that's not included is what happens to Iran's missile program. That was not mentioned in this opening statement, but surely will be coming up. He also said they're going to be talking about some economic issues. And then he said other issues that have been raised already is next steps in Syria, and then importantly, the conversations, the current diplomacy that is happening in the United States around Israel and Lebanon. He was very optimistic. He says hopefully there'll be a positive outcome.
1: Rubio will not meet with Israeli Prime Minister Benjamin Netanyahu during this trip, while Israel-Lebanon talks are underway in Washington this week. It's 10 minutes after the hour. Coming up in just 60 seconds, we'll have a look at your traffic and weather forecast. 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
20: 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I'm Ryan Littlemark. Overnight to North Vancouver, there's crews working on the Upper Levels Highway 1 between Westview Drive and Capilano Road. So westbound traffic's down to a single lane until 5 a.m. Langley, there's the ongoing work on the number 1 east of 232nd Street to 264th. Vancouver, on Thursday morning around 6 a.m., four lanes of traffic will reopen for East Broadway between Quebec and Maine. That's been under construction for years. Good news for the commuters who use that. And then FIFA World Cup closures at Pacific Boulevard still shut down between Cambie and Quebec. And downtown, Granville's closed off both ways between Davie and West Georgia. And now from the 1130 News Radio Weather Center. Overnight, mainly clear, a low 15, so things are starting to cool off.

0: Thursday, a few sunny breaks, then a chance for late-day showers, a high of 20. Friday, mostly cloudy, much cooler, periods of rain, a high of 17. Saturday, cloudy with morning showers, a high of 18. And Sunday, a bit of rain, a bit of sun, and a high of 18.
1: If you're planning a trip to the U.S., the exchange rate for American dollars is not looking too friendly this morning. As we hear from our Mike Eppel at the Business Center, the Canadian dollar is on a 10-day losing streak.
2: A languishing loonie down to 70 cents U.S. against the U.S. greenback. The exchange rate now above $1.42, and you factor in the service charges, well, you're looking at $1.45 for one American dollar. Not good timing, considering it is the start of summer vacation for many. Carl Shimada, who leads Corpay's currency research group, says the weakness is coming primarily because of that U.S. greenback.
3: It's essentially being caught in a pincer movement between a slow and weak domestic economy and a U.S. dollar that is crushing all of its global rivals.
2: Part of the issue is the Bank of Canada is also expected to keep interest rates steady, while the U.S. central bank might be looking at interest rate hikes. And now even the energy trade isn't much help, as the price for oil is dropping below $70 a barrel. At the Business Center, I'm Mike Eppel.
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1: Hello, and thanks for joining us. It's June 25th. I'm Tom Hackett. Here's what's making news right now. Dozens of deaths and hundreds of injuries are being reported in Venezuela following back-to-back massive earthquakes. But it's feared the death toll could climb much, much higher. Crime and disorder in downtown Calgary is once again a prime target for police throughout the summer. And fans may have gone home disappointed as Canada won't be playing in Vancouver again in the round of 32 of the FIFA World Cup. It comes after our men's squad lost 2-1 to Switzerland at BC Place Wednesday afternoon. With more on the FIFA World Cup from Sportsnet Radio, here's Marcus Fitzgerald.
9: The great thing about sports is sometimes you just never know. Canada lost at BC Place in Vancouver 2-1 to Switzerland, squandering an opportunity to host a match in the round of 32. Instead, they'll travel to Los Angeles on Sunday. Coming into the evening's action on Wednesday, it was thought that it could be Korea or Mexico. Nope. South Africa. A stunning upset. A win over Korea 1-0. So it'll be Canada and South Africa on Sunday from Los Angeles. The other side of the bracket, the Netherlands and Morocco. It is a quick turnaround for Jesse Marsh's crew. That's a bit of a concern. And we know that Canada's a little bit banged up. Is it an easier matchup? That's hard to say. Canada's not quite good enough to be overconfident coming in. Can't wait for Sunday now. You can check the full World Cup slate at sportsnet.ca. Fixtures, standings, the whole bit. To the NHL, the entry draft is coming up on Friday. The Buffalo Sabres are hosting this thing, and they continue to make some noise. They have re-signed Zach Benson, a former 13th overall pick in 2023, to a 7-year extension. They also, to make room, trade Alex Tuch to the Washington Capitals, a sign-and-trade, as the Caps lock up the 30-goal man to an 8-year pact for $84 million. On the diamond, the Blue Jays were held to just one run on four hits. In a loss to the Astros, Toronto begins a new series on Thursday against the Texas Rangers. Sports at 15 and 45 past every hour, or anytime, sportsnet.ca.
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1: From the Rogers Xfinity Internet Traffic Center, I'm Ryan Littlemark. Overnight in North Vancouver, crews are working on the upper levels Highway 1 between Westview Drive and Capilano Road. So westbound traffic is down to one lane until 5 a.m. Langley, there's the ongoing construction of the number 1 east of 232nd and 264th. Rolling lane closures on the freeway, that's till 5 a.m. Thursday morning in Vancouver, around 6 a.m., four lanes of traffic will reopen for East Broadway between Quebec and Maine. That's been under construction for years with the Broadway subway project, so that's good news for commuters. And now from the 1130 News Radio Weather Center, it'll finally start to cool off overnight, mainly clear and a low of 15. For Thursday, a few sunny breaks, then a chance for late day showers, a high of 20. Friday, mostly cloudy and much cooler.

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3: 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False. 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So, when impaired drivers get caught, they immediately lose their license and their vehicle is impounded. 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
6: An ongoing search in Hawaii for a father and son who may have been swept out to sea during a hike along Hanawaia Bay Tuesday. Captain Kiopo Gowan of the Honolulu Fire Department says the 49-year-old man and his teenage son were visiting Hawaii with family and had gone hiking.
7: Some Good Samaritans hiking along the trail discovered some belongings, couldn't locate the people that owned the belongings. We didn't have any witnesses that reported seeing the event happen, people fall into the water.
4: Number one for breaking news. News Radio.
6: Hello, and thanks for joining us. It's June 25th. I'm Tom Hackett. Here's what's making news right now.
8: Just 40 seconds apart, two earthquakes, one more powerful than the other, hit Venezuela. Collapsed buildings, the search for survivors, and a death toll that could be into the thousands.
6: The number of wildfires in BC has jumped. There have been almost two dozen new ones in just the last 24 hours.
8: ER wait times are getting longer in this country. A new report blames backlogs in long-term care and home care programs.
9: Once again, a crackdown on downtown crime and disorder by Calgary police, but this time a longer program announced.
10: Consistency builds trust. And that is what Operation Restore is about.
11: In theory, the path to the round of 16 at the FIFA World Cup for Canada might have gotten a little bit easier. We'll get into all that coming up in sports at 45.
12: During the morning markets on Micron's earnings and another breakthrough by IBM in computer chip technology. NASDAQ futures up better than 600 points. Our dollar down for a 10th day in a row. And the price for oil sub 70 per barrel. Business at 56.
6: We've got all those stories and even a whole lot more coming your way in just 60 seconds. But first, at your ones, we got your traffic and weather.
13: Xfinity Internet Traffic Center. I'm Ryan Littlemark. Overnight to North Vancouver, there's crews working on the Upper Levels Highway 1 between Westview Drive and Capilano Road. So westbound traffic's down to a single lane until 5 a.m. Langley, there's the ongoing work on the number 1 east of 232nd Street to 264th. Vancouver, on Thursday morning around 6 a.m., four lanes of traffic will reopen for East Broadway between Quebec and Main. That's been under construction for years. Good news for the commuters who use that. And then FIFA World Cup closures at Pacific Boulevard still shut down between Cambie and Quebec. And downtown, Granville's closed off both ways between Davie and West Georgia. And now from the 1130 News Radio Weather Center. Overnight, mainly clear, a low of 15, so things are starting to cool off. Thursday, a few sunny breaks, then a chance for late day showers, a high of 20. Friday, mostly cloudy, much cooler, periods of rain, a high of 17. Saturday, cloudy with morning showers, a high of 18. And Sunday, a bit of rain, a bit of sun, and a high of 18.
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6: And search crews have been working through the night in Venezuela looking for survivors trapped in the rubble after the country was hit by its most powerful earthquakes in more than a century. This, as images emerge.

0: of toppled buildings, streets covered in debris, and families running for safety. Jamie Pulfer's here with more on the devastation.
1: These massive earthquakes hit one right after the other. First, a 7.2, actually considered the foreshock, followed less than a minute later by a magnitude 7.5, the most powerful to hit this country in more than 100 years. And that is some of the chaos from people scrambling to safety at Venezuela's international airport as parts of the ceiling collapsed on them. And this woman describes escaping her apartment building.
2: The scene was like a horror movie. We had to climb over the rubble and everything. But from that building, I only saw that one family got out.
1: Officials are saying that rescue teams are searching for people trapped beneath the rubble of many collapsed buildings. Venezuela, now under a state of emergency. Early indications from the acting president is that more than 30 people are dead, hundreds injured. But that is considered a microcosm of a much bigger toll. The U.S. Geological Survey has warned it could be closer to 100,000 dead, and the economic loss could touch $100 billion. I'm Jamie Pulfer.
0: Six more games on the World Cup schedule today as Canada learns its opponent for Sunday's knockout stage match. Simon Bennett's here with a preview.
3: 2-1 loss to the Swiss in Vancouver means they have to travel to the U.S. for their round of 32 match. So they're off to the group stage for the first time, but not in Vancouver or on Canadian soil. Their opponent's a big surprise. South Africa stunned South Korea 1-0 last night. So that's the matchup Sunday at 3 in Los Angeles. On paper, winnable, but James Sharman of Sportsnet Central.
4: Okay, settle down. All right, Bafana Bafana is fun. They're going to be a fun team to play. Right now in South Africa, there's a couple of reporters like us standing talking about how this is a winnable game for them.
3: Yeah, by the way, Jesse Marsh admitted there were no plans for Alphonso Davies to play on the bench as a, quote, decoy, but seemed positive he'll be involved coming up. Today's sked, big day for the Dutch. Yeah, the Netherlands tied atop Group F with Japan. They should beat Tunisia, but if not, that opens the door for Japan and Sweden, the winner of that game. Germany and USA in action today as well. Both have already advanced. I'm Simon Bennett.
0: Canada supporters say the men's soccer team still has plenty to be proud of despite its 2-1 loss to Switzerland at the FIFA World Cup. Canada fan Marin Ming described the thrilling action yesterday. Broken hearts across Canada, but Team Canada won't be playing in Vancouver again, but they have reached the knockout stage of the tournament for the first time ever. A new report says wait times at emergency departments across the country are made longer by lack of available spots in long-term care facilities and home care programs.
5: The Canadian Institute for Health Information says patients who could be discharged to rehab centers, long-term care homes, or home care end up waiting an average of 24 days in hospital inpatient units. The ripple effect leaves other patients stuck waiting in emergency for a bed to become available. The report says older adults and people with chronic conditions like diabetes or high blood pressure are often there the longest. The Canadian Association of Emergency Physicians this week warned of a severe strain on ERs because of system-wide failures. I'm Charlene Close.
0: The Canadian dollar has steadily fallen over the past several weeks to trade around the 70 cents U.S. mark, down about 4 cents since May. Carl Shimoda, who leads Corpay's currency research group, says the weakness in the loonie is coming from south of the border.
6: It's essentially being caught in a pincer movement between a slow and weak domestic economy and a U.S. dollar that is crushing all of its global rivals. It's really both forces acting on it at the same time.
0: Shimoda says the AI boom is driving more investments to the U.S. as companies turn around higher profits and the U.S. economy performs better than expected. That's weighing on the loonie. News and cultural industry groups want Ottawa to take a stand on how AI systems use copyrighted content.
7: They want the government to state it will not introduce an exemption to the law allowing the use of copyrighted content to train AI platforms. The call comes

0: after the Liberal government released its long-awaited national AI strategy earlier this month. Questions and lawsuits have swirled for years around AI systems' unauthorized use of copyrighted content, but Ottawa's strategy failed to address the issue. The CEO of News Media Canada says that's troubling to news publishers. Diana Musina, The Canadian Press.
1: 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Wildfire update.
2: The number of wildfires in BC has more than doubled in the last 24 hours, with around 40 in the province. A dozen are considered out of control, including a new fire northwest of Lytton. Last weekend, some residents were forced to leave their homes due to the Saw Creek wildfire, which is now under control. This new blaze is under a hectare and near Teaspoon Creek. Another one is 25 kilometers south of Lillooet and 50 hectares, while crews are also working on an out-of-control fire covering 6.5 hectares northeast of Whistler on Cougar Mountain. The BC Wildfire Service is urging caution as thunderstorms are expected to roll in. Prince George and Kanawha are under a severe thunderstorm watch, which could produce strong winds and large hail. A 22-year-old man has been charged in an extortion investigation following information obtained at a Surrey traffic stop a year ago. BC's Provincial Extortion Task Force says the man was initially stopped in Surrey in August 2025 by Metro Vancouver Transit officers, and two loaded guns were found inside his vehicle. The information touched off a year-long investigation, and the man was arrested in Abbotsford on Tuesday. He's now facing two charges of occupying a vehicle with a firearm, and police have not specified which specific extortion case he's currently linked to. And Mounties are investigating whether two bank robberies in Dawson Creek that happened only a few days apart are related. RCMP say an RBC branch was robbed on June 19th with the suspect fleeing on a scooter with an undisclosed amount of cash. On June 23rd, a Scotiabank branch in the community was robbed, and again the suspect fled in the area on a scooter with cash. Suspects have not been located in either case, and a statement from police says the only descriptor available is that the suspects are believed to be male and fans of scooters. It's 40 minutes after the hour. Coming up in just 60 seconds, we'll have a look at your traffic and weather forecast. 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
7: Infinity Internet Traffic Center. I'm Ryan Littlemark. Overnight in North Vancouver, crews are working on the upper levels Highway 1 between Westview Drive and Capilano Road. So westbound traffic is down to one lane until 5 a.m. Langley, there's the ongoing construction of the number 1 east of 232nd and 264th. Rolling lane closures on the freeway, that's till 5 a.m. Thursday morning in Vancouver around 6 a.m., four lanes of traffic will reopen for East Broadway between Quebec and Maine. That's been under construction for years with the Broadway subway project, so that's good news for commuters. And now from the 1130 News Radio Weather Center, it'll finally start to cool off overnight, mainly clear and a low of 15. For Thursday, a few sunny breaks, then a chance for late day showers, a high of 20. Friday, mostly cloudy and much cooler, periods of rain, a high of 17. Saturday, cloudy with morning showers and a high of 18. And then Sunday, cloudy, a bit of rain, and then a few sunny breaks possible and a high of 18.
2: Calgary police are once again cracking down on crime and disorder downtown with a pair of new operations. Our Darren Rathwell has a story and gets reaction from local businesses.
4: We're trying to hit the hot spots and flooding them with police officers to disperse the social disorder.
8: And take on downtown crime, said Calgary police. Another operation order underway with increased patrols and outreach. But that's not all. A second crackdown, Operation Restore, getting underway and will last

0: months, says Police Chief Katie McClellan.
1: Consistency builds trust, and that is what Operation Restore is about. Not just enforcement, but familiarity, connection, and a strong community presence.
0: A longer operation to focus on the East Village and Stephen Avenue, and looks to give officers, in effect, their own beats to patrol with hopes of relationship building. And it's something that Jillian Galanti can get behind. Co-owner of Who Cares Where Boutique in the East Village says although there has been improvement in recent years, fellow business owners are worried about crime. This despite Galanti's positive review for police.
2: There's new businesses and new condos and new people moving to the area all the time. So just a continued presence and, you know, them introducing themselves to new business owners, making themselves available, and always a good thing.
0: I'm Darren Rathwell.
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3: Hello, and thanks for joining us. It's June 25th. I'm Tom Hackett. Here's what's making news right now. Venezuela is under a state of emergency after a pair of powerful earthquakes rocked the country. There are fears tens of thousands, if not 100,000 people, could be dead. Calgary police are once again cracking down on crime and disorder downtown with a pair of operations set to take place throughout the summer. And a tough loss for the home team, the home crowd, and the home country as the Canadian men's team got behind the Swiss and just couldn't catch up. For more on FIFA and the rest of your sports from Sportsnet Radio, here's Marcus Fitzgerald.
7: Canada's opponent has been set for Sunday in Los Angeles, the round of 32 at the FIFA World Cup. It'll be South Africa, which was a bit of a surprise on Wednesday night. South Africa earned that trip after a 1-0 victory over Korea to get to that stage. For Canada, they could have hosted in the round of 32 in Vancouver. Instead, they lost to the Swiss 2-1. It's a quick turnaround for Jesse Marsh's side. We know that they're banged up. We didn't see Alphonso Davies in Vancouver on Wednesday. What is that lineup going to look like? Even Stefan Eustachio came on in the second half of play. Does he play more on Sunday? Lots of questions. We'll know the answers soon enough. Either way, looking forward to it. For the full World Cup slate, scores, the schedule, how the round of 32 is shaping out, you can check out Sportsnet.ca for all your sporting needs, of course, like in the majors, where the Blue Jays lost a series to the Astros. The offense was shut down again. That's happened a little too much this year. Just one run on four hits. The Blue Jays will begin a new series on Thursday against Texas. The Mariners get hammered by the Pirates in Pittsburgh. Yes, your full MLB slate also at Sportsnet.ca. And the NHL entry draft is coming up on Friday. The Canucks and the Flames both with plenty of draft capital going in to that first round. Zach Benson signing a 7-year extension to remain in Buffalo with the Sabres after a breakout campaign 3 years after being selected 13th overall. Buffalo hosting the draft this year. Sports at 15 and 45 past every hour anytime. Sportsnet.ca.
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3: You're listening to News Radio. I'm Tom Hackett. Ahead of Premier David Eby's trip to China this week, a political science expert is saying it's time to call out that country's government on what Canada finds troubling.
11: Manfred Elstrom is a political scientist at UBC Okanagan. He says trips like these are not uncommon. He says he hopes leaders like Eby will not only focus on the economics, but also focus on pushing back on things they find troubling about China.
12: When Merz, a Germany's leader, visited Beijing not so long ago, he raised different trade complaints that Germany has. Someone like Eby could speak up about the very tight constraints on Chinese civil society at present.
11: Elstrom mentions specifically calling out Chinese actions in Xinjiang and Tibet. The province says Eby is leading a trade mission to China in order to explore new opportunities in forestry, energy, tourism, and agriculture sectors. He will be there from June 27th to July 3rd. I'm Asta Pandikanan.
3: The organizers of Country Thunder have canceled their Calgary show this weekend, and they're laying the blame on the city.
13: She keeps on loving me.
14: It's a list of problems that organizers say are coming from the city, including traffic reductions on 9th Ave and construction outside the venue, raising concern about safe access, loss of key infrastructure for operations, and some new waterline construction and the noise bylaw. The new rules include a lower decibel limit and for music at major festival tents and events to end at midnight on weeknights and 1:30 a.m. on weekends. Mayor Jeremy Farkas says their claims are unfounded.
15: The noise regulations did not apply to them, and to claim that this was a factor in their decision is pure unadulterated BS. We have to push back against that misinformation, and we need to hold these folks accountable for their own business decisions.
14: Country Thunder's Megan Benoit says they're definitely disappointed.
16: You know, we had invited the mayor to come to the event. We had not heard back. You know, the Confluence has been such a great partner to us, and they had reached out to the mayor's office back in February talking about how this construction can affect events that they have all summer, and never heard back.
14: In a statement, the city says, "We recognize the important role events like Country Thunder play in Calgary's cultural and economic landscape and remain open to continued dialogue with organizers." I'm Todd Kaufman.
3: The so-called Flamingo Revolution continues in Albania. Massive protests erupted last month against a planned luxury development tied to Jared Kushner and Ivanka Trump. It's on an environmentally sensitive stretch of coastline, a flamingo habitat. ABC News foreign correspondent Patrick Rivel recently traveled to Albania and spoke to ABC's Start Here podcast.
17: There are two Qatari billionaires involved in this deal who were lobbying to build a Trump-branded golf course in Syria. And we've also seen another Balkan country, Serbia, lobbying to have Trump-linked projects. And so there is suspicions, and we heard this allegation made in Albania, that also authorities in these countries see this as a way to reach out and please President Trump to try and build relations with the Trump administration by offering members of his family extraordinarily lucrative business opportunities in these countries.
3: Now, protesters are calling for new elections. Your traffic and weather is coming up next.
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21: 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I'm Ryan Littlemark. Overnight to North Vancouver, there's crews working on the upper levels Highway 1 between Westview Drive and Capilano Road. So westbound traffic's down to a single lane until 5 a.m. Langley, there's the ongoing work on the number 1 east of 232nd Street to 264th. Vancouver, on Thursday morning around 6 a.m., four lanes of traffic will reopen for East Broadway between Quebec and Maine. That's been under construction for years. Good news for the commuters who use that. And then FIFA World Cup closures. Pacific Boulevard still shut down between Cambie and Quebec, and downtown Granville's closed off both ways between Davie and West Georgia. And now from the 1130 News Radio Weather Center, overnight mainly clear, a low 15, so things are starting to cool off. Thursday, a few sunny breaks, then a chance for late day showers, a high of 20. Friday, mostly cloudy, much cooler, periods of rain, a high of 17. Saturday, cloudy with morning showers, a high of 18. And Sunday, a bit of rain, a bit of sun, and a high of 18.
22: You're listening to News Radio. I'm Tom Hackett. France recorded another day of record-setting heat, with Paris hitting almost 41 degrees. It's so hot across much of Europe that tourist sites have shut down. American tourist Tanya Thompson said they were lucky to have reserved tickets before noon, but that other tourist attractions were also shutting due to the weather.
23: And the last entry was at 2 p.m., so many people who've traveled from around the world aren't getting to see the sights that Paris has to offer because of this heat wave, and it's dangerously hot.
22: Climate change is driving up temperatures around the world, but particularly in Europe. It's the fastest warming continent, heating up twice as fast as the global average, according to the Copernicus Climate Service. Air Canada flight to Halifax was diverted to Boston when the pilot had a medical issue mid-flight.
24: The airline says the pilot's medical issue forced the flight from Newark, New Jersey to Halifax to be diverted to Boston. Air Canada says the captain experienced the issue and was removed from the flight deck in accordance with safety protocols. The first officer took control of the plane and diverted the flight to Boston, where it landed safely. Air Canada says the captain has been taken for medical treatment in Boston, and work was underway to provide the 61 affected passengers with another way to Halifax. Jason White, The Canadian Press.
22: Whales have something in common with humans. They don't all speak the same language.
25: Sperm whale communication has long been the subject of scientific interest. Their clicks are one of the most powerful sounds on the planet. A team of scientists used underwater microphones to record groups of sperm whales. The scientists said whales in the Western Basin favored three regularly spaced clicks, followed by a longer pause, then another click, while those in the East tended to use a faster version of this sequence. Crucially, one group of sperm whales will only associate with another if they share the same dialect and hence belong to the same vocal clan.
22: That was Eve Coleman reporting. Your business news is coming up next.
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0: Market Morning, the AI tech trade has its groove back this morning with shares of Micron Technologies surging in pre-market trade by 17% to an all-time record high. The memory chip company surging on its latest earnings update, which were record-breaking numbers for demand for memory components to power artificial intelligence.

0: Intelligence. We're looking at shares of SanDisk up 12.9%. Intel's up 6%. The NASDAQ futures up 660 points, 2.25%, coming off back-to-back losses for the tech's benchmark. Bay Street had a money loser yesterday. It was down 190 points, 0.5%, because commodities have cooled down. The price for oil this morning is down $1.15 at $69.19 a barrel, dropping to a four-month low. The energy sector in the Wednesday trade was down about 3% on the TSX, and the gold and silver stocks have also tumbled because gold is just barely above $4,000 an ounce this morning, and silver trending down to $57 per ounce. That is a full 55% below its record high that was set back in January. International markets feeding off of the Micron earnings update. Tokyo's Nikkei up 3,200 points, 4.6%. Frankfurt up 135 points, 0.5%. The outlook for the Dow futures up just 62 points. Again, the focus on the NASDAQ. The Canadian dollar at 70.30 is steady. $1.42 and a quarter on the exchange rate. Bitcoin bottomed below 60 grand briefly late yesterday. Back up 800 this morning at 61,700 at the Business Center. I'm Mike Uppel.
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6: Good morning. It is Thursday, June 25th. I'm Amy Beeman. Cloudy skies, 15 degrees in Vancouver. Here's what's happening right now.
7: ER wait times are getting longer in this country, according to a new national report that shows some people are waiting more than 36 hours for a bed.
6: Fans of Team Canada rally behind their team as preparations begin for the World Cup knockout round.
7: Back-to-back massive earthquakes rock Venezuela, the strongest in more than a century. Widespread devastation and concerns the death toll could hit 100,000.
6: And 26 new wildfires have started in the past 24 hours in our province.
8: I'll tell you what Canada faces next at the FIFA World Cup, and it's a little bit of a surprise. We'll get into that and more coming up in sports at 15.
0: Tech stock set to surge on the quarterly earnings update and guidance from Micron Technology and BlackBerry. The Canadian dollar on pace for an 11-day losing skid, and gold barely holding on to the $4,000 an ounce. Business at 26.
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9: Good morning, Amy. I don't have any problems out there as for stalls or crashes. Of course, if you spot something, star 1130, pound 1130, do give me a call. We do have some construction in Burnaby, Lougheed Highway at Lake City. Westbound is shut down. I believe eastbound might be as well. If you do have an update on that, star 1130, pound 1130, give me a call. If you're headed towards the Massey Tunnel right now, you're looking great. Add a Delta nodal ace through the tube and into Ridge. The Alex Fraser Bridge is in good shape this morning. No delays on the 91. Light volume for the Queensboro Bridge. No slowdowns for the Stalo Awesome. Over at the Portman, you're looking fine at a Surrey and Langley westbound all the way through the Burnaby Lake stretch. Ironworkers, Lionsgate Bridge, Richmond Bridge. There's not a lot of volume out there traveling around. But of course, if you do spot a problem, you can always give me a call at star 1130 or pound 1130. Let me know what you are seeing out there. We do have some construction starting at 8 this morning in Richmond, and it'll be ongoing till Friday, so tomorrow. There is construction on Bridgeport westbound between West Road and River Road. There is a lane closure in effect as well. And don't forget, of course, Granville Street closed to vehicles between Davie and Georgia until, till tomorrow. And that's for the Granville Street pedestrian.

0: 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Let's check out the weather forecast. Increasing clouds today afternoon or evening showers with a high of 21. Showers tonight, a low of 14. And some rain for Friday with a high of about 17 degrees. And currently at the airport, Amy, we are sitting at 14 degrees.
1: Thank you, Leah. 11:30 news time. 503. We're finding out this morning why emergency room wait times are getting longer. 11:30, Sonia Aslam has more on a report that shows Canada's healthcare system is not getting any better.
2: One problem, says the Canadian Institute for Health Information, is a shortage of spots in long-term care facilities and home care programs. People who could be discharged there are actually waiting an average of 24 days in inpatient units, which has a ripple effect. Someone walking in and needing help will wait a while, and it could take as long as 36 hours for them just to get a bed. From April 2024 to last March, the report finds half of admitted patients waited in the ER for more than 16 hours, when in 10 admitted patients spent more than 48 hours in the ER. Now, some solutions: making sure everyone has access to primary care and increasing long-term care and home care services to help clear the bottleneck. This is the second report this week sounding the alarm on the, quote, severe strain ERs are facing due to system-wide failures. I'm Sonia Aslam.
1: Team Canada may have fallen short in their group stage game to Switzerland yesterday at BC Place, but our Dean Rex Seidler reports fans are taking the loss in stride and are instead looking at the history made by the red and white.
3: Sure, there was disappointment following the 2-1 defeat at a packed BC Place, but fans we caught up with afterwards weren't down in the dumps.
4: You know, this is the first time Canada has ever been to the next day, so I'm super excited for that. I'm super happy, super proud of this team. You know, the first half, both teams had their chances. Second half,
5: we still made it.
4: Switzerland had it, but as he said, we still made it.
3: This guy is more than confident about our chances in the knockout round.
6: I'm hoping. I got a $5 parlay down for $1,000. Canada's going to take it home. The boys from Ramson are balling. You know, it was a tough loss, but they're going to figure it out. And we're going to be okay.
3: The next game at BC Place, by the way, Friday, a group stage match between New Zealand and Belgium. I'm Dean Rex Seidler.
1: Well, the loss to Switzerland yesterday means Team Canada will be heading south for its first game in the knockout round of the FIFA World Cup.
7: Finishing second means they get less rest, and now they play in Los Angeles instead of Vancouver. They will face South Africa after they shocked South Korea last night. On paper, more winnable, but James Sharman in Sportsnet Central.
8: Okay, settle down. All right, Bafana is fun. They're going to be a fun team to play. Right now in South Africa, there's a couple of reporters like us standing, talking about how this is a winnable game for them.
7: Yeah, injuries are key as well. Stefan Eustachio only available off the bench yesterday. Coach Jesse Marsh admitted there were no plans for Alphonso Davies to play on the bench as a, quote, decoy. It seemed positive he'll be involved coming up. Canada, South Africa, Sunday in L.A. I'm Simon Bennett.
1: It is 5:06, 15 degrees in Vancouver.
9: 11:30, News Radio. Developing story.
1: Venezuela is under a state of emergency after a pair of powerful earthquakes rocked the country. There are fears thousands, if not tens of thousands, could be dead.
10: And that is some of the chaos from people scrambling to safety at Venezuela's international airport as parts of the ceiling collapsed on them. And this woman describes escaping her apartment building.
11: The scene was like a horror movie. We had to climb over the rubble and everything. But from that building, I only saw that one family got out.
10: Officials are saying that rescue teams are searching for people trapped beneath the rubble of many collapsed buildings. The quakes hit roughly 160 kilometers west of the capital of Caracas. I'm Jamie Pulfer.
9: 11:30 News Radio. Wildfire update.
1: The wildfire situation in the province is heating up. 26 new fires have started in the past 24 hours, including one just north of Whistler. It's burning on the backside of Cougar Mountain and isn't considered a risk to the resort community. The BC Wildfire Service says crews are battling more than 35 fires province-wide, but none are considered major or note wildfires of note. There is a risk of more fires, as well as many parts of the province and saw lightning strikes, including the Fraser Canyon and the Caribou. You'll be able to drive along four lanes of traffic on Broadway between Maine and Quebec this morning. They are reopening, and it's ahead of schedule. Single lane alternating.

0: Traffic is in place until 6 o'clock while the new line markings are being painted. The south sidewalk on the south, side of Broadway will be reopened as well. Dredging of Vancouver's Burrard Inlet will go ahead, making room for larger oil tankers loading up from the Trans Mountain pipeline. The Vancouver Fraser Port Authority says it got the required federal permits for dredging along the navigation channel underneath the Ironworkers Memorial Bridge. The work is scheduled to start in September. The Port Authority says it needs to be done so that large ships, which currently can only load up to 80% to clear the inlet, can take on more. You could win $2,400 in the 1130 News Radio Weather Guarantee brought to you by Hero Home Care. 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Your 1130 Ferry Report is next.
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2: Well, Amy, we have Tawasin to Swords Bay. The next available sailing here at 7 a.m. It's 77% full. Tawasin to Dew Point, 5:15 is the next sailing, so taking off in a few minutes. It's 72% full. And Horseshoe Bay to Departure Bay. There's some space right now on the 6:15 this morning. After that, you're going to have to wait till 8:30 this evening. But you can always find your latest ferry update anytime at vancouver.citynews.ca/traffic.
0: Thanks, Leah. Coming up in 60 seconds, traffic and weather together on the ones. It's 5:10.
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2: Well, Amy, I just talked to a caller who said it appears that Granville Street is blocked in both directions between, it looks like, West 52nd and West 49th. I don't have cameras in that section there. So if you know what's going on, star 1130, pound 1130, give me a call. Other than that, I don't have any other problems out there. If you're headed towards the Massey Tunnel, you look great down the 99 at a Delta. No slowdowns for the Alex Fraser Bridge at this time. Queensborough Bridge looks fine into New West. If you're headed down the towards the Stalawassen Bridge on King George Boulevard, not seeing any slowdowns at 128. Portman has light volume out of Serene Langley westbound all the way through the Burnaby Lake stretch. Ironworkers Lionsgate Bridge, Richmond Bridges all look fine. We do have some construction in Burnaby though. Low Heat Highway at Lake City, it looks like westbound traffic is blocked right now. We also have construction starting at about 8 a.m. in Richmond, and this should wrap up tomorrow, so it'll be from 8 a.m. to 4:30 today and tomorrow on Bridgeport westbound between West Road and River Road. There is a lane closure there, so just be aware of that. But like I said, of course, if you spot any other problems as you're traveling around, give me a call at star 1130 or pound 1130. Traffic is brought to you by IHOP. Start your day with a great breakfast at IHOP. They have all your favorites like IHOP's famous fluffy pancakes with rich golden syrup. Put a smile on your face only at IHOP. Let's check out the weather forecast. Increasing clouds today. Afternoon or evening showers expected. A high of 21. Showers overnight with a low 14. And rain for our Friday with a high of 17 degrees. And at the airport, Amy, it is still 14 degrees.
0: Thank you. you, Leah. Officials from NASA and the Canadian Space Agency will preview next week's planned spacewalk later today. Experts from both agencies will explain what has to be done to replace a wrist joint on Canada Arm 2.

0: They'll hold a technical briefing at 11 this morning at the Johnson Space Center in Houston. Coming up next, your top headlines and sports. We now know what is next for Team Canada at the World Cup. 11:30 news time, 5:13.
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0: Cloudy and 15 degrees in Vancouver. Good morning. I'm Amy Beeman. Here's what's happening right now. A new report says ER wait times are getting longer in BC. The lack of available spots in long-term care facilities is keeping people in hospitals and clogging up emergency rooms. That means someone walking into the ER could wait as long as 36 hours to get a bed. The death toll continues to rise after a pair of powerful earthquakes rocked Venezuela last evening. Rescue crews are still trying to dig people out from underneath collapsed buildings. Reports say at least 164 people have died. Nearly 1,000 others have been injured. That number is expected to increase. Coming up after sports, an Air Canada flight had to make an emergency landing in Boston. It is 5:15, time for 11:30 News Radio Sports. From Sportsnet 650, the home of the Canucks, here's Marcus Fitzgerald.
7: The great thing about sports is sometimes you just never know. Canada lost at BC Place in Vancouver 2-1 to Switzerland, squandering an opportunity to host a match in the round of 32. Instead, they'll travel to Los Angeles on Sunday. Coming into the evening's action on Wednesday, it was thought that it could be Korea or Mexico. Nope. South Africa, a stunning upset, a win over Korea, 1-0. So it'll be Canada and South Africa on Sunday from Los Angeles. The other side of the bracket, the Netherlands and Morocco. It is a quick turnaround for Jesse Marsh's crew. That's a bit of a concern. And we know that Canada's a little bit banged up. Is it an easier matchup? That's hard to say. Canada's not quite good enough to be overconfident coming in. Can't wait for Sunday now. You can check the full World Cup slate at sportsnet.ca. Fixtures, standings, the whole bit. To the NHL, the entry draft is coming up on Friday. The Buffalo Sabres are hosting this thing, and they continue to make some noise. They have re-signed Zach Benson, a former 13th overall pick in 2023, to a 7-year extension. They also, to make room, trade Alex Tuch to the Washington Capitals, a sign-and-trade, as the Caps lock up the 30-goal man to an 8-year pact for $84 million. On the diamond, the Blue Jays were held to just one run on four hits in a loss to the Astros. Toronto begins a new series on Thursday against the Texas Rangers. Sports at 15 and 45 past every hour or anytime. Sportsnet.ca.
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0: years as it tries to make the system resilient to climate change. A packed Air Canada plane from Newark, New Jersey to Halifax was forced to make an emergency landing in Boston yesterday after the pilot suffered a medical episode mid-flight.
1: There were 61 passengers on the plane when it suddenly swerved. Air traffic control was alerted of the situation.
2: Pilot is incapacitated. Aircraft is being flown by the co-pilot.
1: Rodney McDonald was on board. He and other passengers jumped in to help.
3: The plane started swerving violently. Within a few moments, one of the flight attendants entered the cockpit. He was dragging one of the pilots out of the cockpit.
1: Witnesses describe it as a seizure that lasted 40 minutes. The plane landed safely in Boston. Air Canada says the captain was taken for medical treatment in Boston, and alternate travel arrangements have been made for the affected customers. I'm Charlene Close.
0: A gun control group is repeating its call to end the sale of SKS rifles after this week's deadly shooting in Montreal.
4: Police have not identified the long gun that killed a police officer and a civilian bystander on Monday. Images online, however, indicate the weapon appears to be an SKS. The group Poly Se Souvient is urging the federal Liberals halt new sales of the rifle. Since May 2020, Ottawa has outlawed about 2,500 firearms on the basis they belong only on the battlefield, but hasn't included the SKS. The rifle is commonly used by Indigenous communities for hunting. It also has been used in police killings and other high-profile shootings in recent years. Ottawa says it is reviewing Canada's firearms classification regime. Aaron Sousa, The Canadian Press.
0: Coming up in 60 seconds, traffic and weather together on the ones. 11:30 news time, 5:20.
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9: Well, Amy, we have a structure fire in Vancouver, and this is on Granville. It's in between West 52nd and West 49th. Traffic is completely blocked in both directions. So thanks to my bus driver that called me. He said traffic is big, trying to turn around, and they're getting stuck. Big fifth wheels are coming down that way. So just be aware that you are blocked in both directions here. Head over to Oak as your alternate in the meantime. If you're headed towards the Massey Tunnel, though, right now, you're in great shape. I don't have any stalls or crashes reported. Of course, if you spot something, give me a call at star 1130 or pound 1130. Alex Fraser Bridge is smooth sailing as well down the 91. No delays for the Queensboro Bridge. Stalo awesome. I'm seeing a little bit of volume northbound approaching 128th, but once you get past the intersection, you look fine. Port Mann looks good out of Surrey and Langley westbound. Not seeing any troubles through the Burnaby Lake stretch. Ironworkers, Lionsgate Bridge look great, and the Richmond Bridge is not seeing any slowdowns. We do have some construction, though. Lougheed Highway at Lake City westbound is currently blocked, and this is an ongoing project. We also have, starting at about 8 a.m. this morning in Richmond, we have that construction on Bridgeport westbound between West Road and River Road. There will be a lane closure in effect. And like I said, of course, if you spot anything else, give me a call at star 1130 or pound 1130. 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Let's check out the five-day forecast. Increasing clouds today, afternoon or evening. Showers expected, a high of 21. Showers overnight, a low 14. Rain for Friday, high of 17. Morning showers for Saturday. Afternoon breaks, though, with a high of 19. A mix of sun and cloud with a risk of showers for Sunday and a high of 20. And pretty much the same deal for Monday. A mix of sun and cloud, risk of showers, and a high of 20. 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
0: Thank you, Leah. Coming up at the bottom of the hour, another blow to the healthcare system. A new report shows ER

0: Our wait times are getting longer. The Canadian Institute for Health Information says the issue is the lack of beds in long-term care facilities. This causes patients to clog up hospitals, particularly emergency rooms, because patients who could be discharged have nowhere to go. The report finds half of admitted patients waited in the ER for more than 16 hours. We'll have details on that and all our other top stories coming up at 5:30. Oil tankers are beginning to move through a key channel.
1: A Liberian oil tanker has navigated the Strait of Hormuz using a new route close to Oman's shores. The route has been promoted by Oman and a UN maritime agency. The development on Thursday comes amid threats from Iran's Revolutionary Guard against vessels traversing the key strait. Tensions between Iran and the United States are rising over disagreements between the two countries on their interim accord aimed at ending the U.S. and Israeli war with Iran. The U.S. and Iran have agreed to a 60-day period to resolve issues related to the deal. Meanwhile, Israel launched another airstrike on southern Lebanon on Wednesday. I'm Karen Shemas.
0: Experts are raising the alarm about what they call a data quality crisis in Canada. Desjardins says in a new report today that the Data Statistics Canada reports is less reliable than usual and subject to bigger revisions. Deputy Chief Economist Randall Bartlett says he's worried data collection could get worse as the federal government pressures the agency to find cost savings in the coming years.
2: For me, it comes down to prioritizing not necessarily just finding savings at Statistics Canada, but ensuring that they have adequate resources, tools, and direction to ensure that they're being efficient, but providing the best possible output that they get.
0: SASCAN says it's normal to expect volatile data in periods of economic upheaval, but adds those fluctuations should smooth out over time. Critics warn that the U.S. has been rushing into an artificial intelligence future without much of a plan to stop what could be catastrophic job losses. The nonprofit group Raise Us is starting with more than $500 million to deploy on new forms of education and training. The group aims to pilot programs and incentives to help American workers pivot to new careers in an economy that will increasingly be automated by AI. Our federal government released a national AI strategy earlier this month, but has been criticized for not addressing copyright content issues. 1130 News Radio, your Market Minute is next.
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0: Time now for the Market Minute. Here is Mike Eppel.
5: Well, good morning. The AI tech trade has its groove back this morning with shares of Micron Technologies surging in pre-market trade by 17% to an all-time record high. The memory chip company surging on its latest earnings update, which were record-breaking numbers for demand for memory components to power artificial intelligence. We're looking at shares of SanDisk up 12.9%, Intel's up 6%. The NASDAQ futures up 660 points, 2.25%, coming off back-to-back losses for the tech's benchmark. Bay Street had a money loser yesterday. It was down 190 points, 0.5%, because commodities have cooled down. The price for oil this morning is down $1.15 at $69.19 a barrel, dropping to a four-month low. The energy sector in the Wednesday trade was down about 3% on the TSX, and the gold and silver stocks have also tumbled because gold is just barely above $4,000 an ounce this morning, and silver trending down to $57 per ounce. That is a full 55% below its record high that was set back in January. International markets feeding off of the Micron earnings update. Tokyo's Nikkei up 3,200 points, 4.6%. Frankfurt up 135 points, 0.5%. The outlook for the Dow futures up just 62 points Again, the focus on the NASDAQ. The Canadian dollar.

0: at 70.30 is steady, $1.42 and a quarter on the exchange rate. Bitcoin bottomed below 60 grand briefly late yesterday, back up 800 this morning at 61,700 at the Business Center. I'm Mike Uppel.
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3: Good morning. It is Thursday, June 25th. I'm Amy Beeman. Cloudy skies, 15 degrees in Vancouver. Here's what's happening right now.
5: A 1-2 punch of devastating proportions hitting Venezuela with two huge earthquakes in less than a minute. Concerns the death toll could hit the unthinkable along with the economic impact.
6: A loss to the Swiss doesn't have Team Canada fans down. They're focusing on the national team advancing to the knockout stage of the FIFA World Cup for the very first time ever.
7: The lack of available spots in long-term care facilities and home care programs in this country means ER wait times are going way up.
3: And oil tankers in the Burrard Inlet will soon be able to carry bigger loads.
8: In theory, the path to the round of 16 at the FIFA World Cup for Canada might have gotten a little bit easier. We'll get into all that coming up in sports at 45.
0: NASDAQ futures surging on blowout earnings from BlackBerry and Micron Technologies. The Wendy's meme stock craze into day number two. Canadian dollar on pace for an 11-day losing skid. Business at 56.
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9: Well, Amy, we have that structure fire in Vancouver on Granville, and traffic is blocked in both directions between West 52nd and West 49th. Head to Oak is your alternate. It's definitely a lot lighter, and Granville is really backing up around the surrounding area, so make that your better choice right now. I don't have any other problems out there as for stalls or crashes. If you do spot something, star 1130, pound 1130, give me a call. I do appreciate the updates. If you're headed towards the Massey Tunnel right now at a Delta, you're in great shape. No delays for the Alex Fraser on the 91 just yet, northbound as well at a Delta. Richmond all the way into the east-west connector as well. Queensboro Bridge, no delays into New West. Westbound on Stewartson looks fine. The Stalowassen Bridge has just a little bit of volume northbound on King George Boulevard, just approaching 128th. Once you pass the intersection, there's no delays into New West from that point. Portman, very late at a Surrey and Langley westbound down Highway 1 all the way through the Burnaby Lake stretch. No delays for the Ironworkers, the Lionsgate Bridge, Richmond Bridges look fine. We do have construction, though, in Burnaby on Lougheed Highway westbound. It's blocked at Lake City. We also have starting at 6 a.m. this morning in Port Coquitlam. It'll be from 6 a.m. to 2 p.m. this afternoon. The Maryhill Bypass in both directions, the right lane, will be blocked between Pitt River and Coast Meridian, and this is going to be ongoing until August 28th. And also starting about 8 a.m. this morning in Richmond, we will have that construction westbound Bridgeport between West Road and River Road. There will be a lane closure till about 4:30 this afternoon, and they should be working there again tomorrow, and then they should be wrapping up. Traffic is brought to you by Central City Fun Park, BC's largest indoor fun park with bowling, laser tag, mini golf, roller skating, family go-karts, and a giant arcade. Central City Fun Park in Surrey.
3: Thank you very much, Leah. Now to the Penfolds Roofing and Solar Weather Center. A very good morning to meteorologist Michael Coos.
10: Yeah, great morning to you too, Amy. A fresher morning. Temperatures are 2-3 degrees cooler than it was yesterday. Cloud, if not right into your area yet, and we have seen a decent sunrise across much of the area, especially farther to the east. The cloud cover's on the way. We already have showers on the west side of the island. We're looking at some wet weather this afternoon, but especially this evening and tomorrow. We'll let you know when the rain will be heaviest, how much we could should see and what it looks like in

0: the weekend coming up. Currently is 14 degrees with easterly winds at 26 kilometers per hour at the airport at YVR. That is 14 in Abbotsford. The afternoon high up to 21.
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1: Destruction in Venezuela after two powerful earthquakes hit near the capital in less than a minute. A state of emergency is now in effect. Dozens of buildings have collapsed, and the death toll could be in the thousands.
3: First came the 7.24 shock, then a magnitude 7.5 quake, all happening in about 40 seconds. Many buildings collapsing, trapping people under the rubble. Searches for survivors are underway. Now, the quake struck west of the capital of Caracas. Venezuela's acting president, Delcy Rodriguez, speaking through a translator.
4: At this time, 20 aftershocks have already been recorded. This is a serious event with severe consequences, and several states have been particularly affected.
3: Many areas in the region are sending help, along with the U.S. and China. I'm Jamie Pulfer.
1: Crews with the Vancouver Fire Rescue Services are on the scene of a structure fire. They have Granville closed between 52nd and 49th Avenues. The closure is expected to last another hour or so. We've reached out to the fire department for more information. Well, some fans are still in the dumps after Team Canada lost to Switzerland at the FIFA World Cup. Not everyone is feeling glum. Our Dean Rex Seidler says some are celebrating a first-ever achievement for the red and white.
5: And that's advancing to the knockout round. Fans streaming at a BC place were looking ahead, even though that loss to Switzerland stung a bit.
6: Would have been happier with a tie or a win, but hey, this is a once-in-a-lifetime experience to actually have a World Cup at home, in your hometown.
7: I'm feeling pretty good. Well, also kind of sad, but it's okay. It was a good game. It was nice and hyped.
8: Honestly, I'm not horribly mad. It was a great game at the very end. We really pushed hard. We got that one goal and many, many other chances.
5: Others are jacked about the next round, but disappointed they won't see Team Canada play here at BC Place. Instead, the Swiss get to stay here for a knockout stage game next week. I'm Dean Rexiefer.
1: It wasn't until last night that we knew who Team Canada would face Sunday in the knockout round.
9: They will face South Africa. That's a surprise after they upset South Korea last night. Canada ahead of them in the FIFA rankings. James Sherman in Sportsnet Central.
10: If they play at the best of their abilities, yes. And I would think they might be a slight favorite in this match. Bottom line is both teams in the round of 32 for the first time at a World Cup. Exciting times.
9: Yeah, a question we've asked the last few weeks. Will Captain Alfonso Davies play? Coach Jesse Marsh admitted he was on the bench yesterday as a decoy. No chance he was playing, but optimistic he could be available this weekend from Simon Bennett.
1: It is 5:36, 15 degrees in Vancouver. There are growing concerns. Emergency rooms across this country are beyond overwhelmed, and it's impacting patient care. Our Sonia Aslam is finding out it's causing a domino effect across the rest of the healthcare system.
11: Wait times is the big one. They are long and getting longer with each passing year, according to the Canadian Institute for Health Information. It warns there is not enough availability in long-term care or home care programs, so those patients are in the hospital taking up a bed for as long as 24 days. Adding walk-ins are waiting as long as 36 hours for a bed, while 1 in 10 admitted patients say they've spent up to 2 days in the ER waiting for help. The report finds older adults and people with chronic conditions, think diabetes or high blood pressure, are often in the ER the longest. Now, earlier this week, the Canadian Association of Emergency Physicians warned of a severe strain on ERs, blaming what it calls system-wide failures. I'm Sonia Aslam.
2: 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Wildfire update.
1: People living in Whistler have a front row seat to one of the province's newest wildfires. The Cougar Mountain Fire is just north of the community, and it was spotted yesterday afternoon. Ground crews weren't able to access it yesterday, so aircraft was called in. The BC Wildfire Service says there are 37 active fires in the province right now, but that number will likely go up in the coming days. Many parts of the province, including the Fraser Canyon and Cariboo, saw lightning strikes yesterday. Dredging in the Burrard Inlet has been given the green light. The Vancouver Fraser Port Authority says it got the required permits for dredging along the navigation channel underneath the Second Narrows Bridge. The work is scheduled to start in September. This will make room for larger oil tankers loading up from the Trans Mountain Pipeline. Currently, large ships can only load to about 80% to clear the inlet.

0: You've got your wish if you've been waiting to see Broadway fully open between Main and Quebec streets. It's happening as of 6 this morning. It's been closed for months to allow crews to work on the Broadway subway line. But there will also still be work in the area over the summer, so look out for occasional road closures. You could win $2,400 in the 1130 News Radio Weather Guaranteed. 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Find out if Michael Kuse will add another $100 to the jackpot or if he has to give it all away. Your 1130 Border Report is next.
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4: Well, Amy, if you want to head down to the States right now, Peace Arch, Pack Highway, and Sumas are only 5 minutes southbound. Of course, Aldergrove doesn't open up till 8. And then back into Canada, only 5 minutes as well for the three crossings. But you can always find your latest border wait time anytime.

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1: Thanks, Leah. Coming up in 60 seconds, we've got traffic and weather together on the ones. It's 5:40.
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5: 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Dad was always helping someone. 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
0: Thanks, Amy. I don't have any stalls or collisions that I'm going to pass along, but I do have a structure fire, and this is in Vancouver on Granville. Traffic is blocked in both directions between West 52nd and West 49th. Head to Oak as your alternate. If you're headed towards the Massey Tunnel, still light volume at a Delta down the 99. No delays into Richmond. Smooth sailing for the Alex Fraser Bridge. Queensborough Bridge still looks good into New West. The Stalowassen Bridge has just a little volume northbound on King George Boulevard approaching 128th, but that's pretty much it. Port Mann looks fine at Surrey and Langley westbound down Highway 1, and I'm not seeing any slow spots through the Burnaby Lake stretch. Ironworkers, Lionsgate Bridge look good in both directions, as do the Richmond bridges. We do have construction in Burnaby. Lougheed Highway at Lake City westbound is blocked, and starting at 6 a.m. this morning in Port Coquitlam, the Maryhill Bypass will have the right lane blocked in both directions between Pitt River and Coast Meridian till about 2 p.m. this afternoon, and this is a daily project until August 28th. And also starting at 8 this morning in Richmond, we'll have that construction on Bridgeport westbound between West Road and River Road. There will be a lane closure till about 4:30 this afternoon. 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
1: Thanks, Leah. 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It was another warm one yesterday, Michael Coos.
7: Yeah, and again, that heat hung on well into the evening. Around sunset, it was still 25 plus degrees across the area. Now, the heat is getting flushed out. You'll notice a difference this morning, even before the cloud cover fills in completely, and it's starting to work into the area already. Temperatures are down, winds are up. We're 15, 16 degrees as opposed to between 18, 19 degrees quite quickly after sunset yesterday morning. Should get up to 21, 22 with the cloud cover. Showers possible in the afternoon. Showers more likely this evening. Periods of rain on the way for Friday, especially Friday morning. Friday's high up to 17 only. An unstable on the weekend, but not pouring by any means. There's a few showers in there, but definitely some sun in the weekend mix as well. Right now we're 14 degrees in Abbotsford, 14 only at YVR. The afternoon high up to 21.
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1: A new 85-foot tall Lionel Messi statue has gone up in Argentina to honor the soccer star in his homeland. It took 18 months to complete. It shows the 39-year-old on his knees capturing a winning moment from the 2022 World Cup. Some fans have taken to social media to criticize it, saying it doesn't look like him. Someone has also painted a massive mural of him in Buenos Aires, and fans are allowed to sign it and show their love. Up next, we've got your top headlines and sports. 11:30 news time, 5:44.
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3: Cloudy and 15 degrees in Vancouver. Good morning, I'm Amy Beeman. Here's what's happening right now. There are fears thousands could be dead after two powerful earthquakes struck Venezuela. Reports say 164 people are dead, but that number continues to climb. Collapsed buildings and devastated areas are being searched for survivors. The magnitude 7.2 and 7.5 quakes are among the strongest to strike Venezuela in more than a century. A shortage of long-term care facilities is driving up wait times in hospital emergency rooms. A new Canadian Institute for Health Information report says some are waiting as long as 36 hours to get a bed in ERs because patients have nowhere to be discharged to. Time now for 1130 News Radio Sports. From Sportsnet 650, the home of the Canucks, here's Marcus Fitzgerald.
4: Canada's opponent has been set for Sunday in Los Angeles, the round of 32 at the FIFA World Cup. It'll be South Africa, which was a bit of a surprise on Wednesday night. South Africa earned that trip after a 1-0 victory over Korea to get to that stage. For Canada, they could have hosted in the round of 32 in Vancouver. Instead, they lost to the Swiss 2-1. It's a quick turnaround for Jesse Marsh's side. We know that they're banged up. We didn't see Alphonso Davies in Vancouver on Wednesday. What is that lineup going to look like? Even Stefan Eustachio came on in the second half of play. Does he play more on Sunday? Lots of questions. We'll know the answers soon enough. Either way, looking forward to it. For the full World Cup slate, scores, the schedule, how the round of 32 is shaping out, you can check out Sportsnet.ca for all your sporting needs, of course, like in the majors, where the Blue Jays lost a series to the Astros. The offense was shut down again. That's happened a little too much this year. Just one run on four hits. The Blue Jays will begin a new series on Thursday against Texas. The Mariners get hammered by the Pirates in Pittsburgh. Yes, your full MLB slate also at sportsnet.ca. And the NHL entry draft is coming up on Friday. The Canucks and the Flames both with plenty of draft capital going in to that first round. Zach Benson signing a 7-year extension to remain in Buffalo with the Sabres after a breakout campaign 3 years after being selected 13th overall. Buffalo hosting the draft this year. Sports at 15 and 45 past every hour anytime. Sportsnet.ca.
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3: 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You're listening to 1130 News Radio. Following this recent stretch of hot weather, TransLink admits its entire system is not air-conditioned. It tells us only 75% of the SkyTrain fleet is, but promises that will change as older cars are retired and replaced. And just over half of its bus fleet has air conditioning, but that's also supposed to change by 2028 when all of them are equipped with a cooling system. Some terrifying moments for dozens of people on an Air Canada flight. Reporter Hannah Batas says the pilot suffered some kind of medical episode mid-air.
9: Pilot is incapacitated. Aircraft is being flown by the co-pilot.
10: It all started when the plane suddenly swerved. The pilot experiencing what witnesses describe as a seizure that lasted 40 minutes, though a diagnosis has not been confirmed. Passengers jumping in to help after they say a flight attendant dragged

0: dragged the pilot out of the cockpit into the aisle, trying to restrain him, the co-pilot taking over. The flight, headed to Nova Scotia, forced to land in Boston.
1: The flight had started in Newark, New Jersey. 3 weeks after the prime minister announced the ditching of the so-called Netflix tax, it still exists. Broadcasters and online streamers still have to pay a fee to support Canadian media production. Mark Carney said his government would order the CRTC to review its decision, requiring they pay 15% of their Canadian revenues towards supporting Canadian content. But the Canadian Television, Radio and Telecommunications Commission says it hasn't received any new policy direction. Coming up in 60 seconds, traffic and weather together on the ones. It's 5:50.
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4: Well, Amy, we have that structure fire in Vancouver on Granville. Traffic is blocked in between West 52nd and West 49th in both directions. If you do have an update, star 1130, give me a call, or pound 1130. I'm definitely seeing it's a solid red line there, but head over to Oak in the meantime. I'm not seeing any delays there. I don't have any stalls. I don't have any crashes out there to pass along. If you do see something, say something, give me a call at star 1130. Our pound 1130, we do appreciate the updates. We're still looking great for that Massey tunnel, though. No delays down the 99 out of Delta and into Richmond. The Alex Fraser Bridge, seeing a little volume right around 72nd northbound, just for a stretch, and that's pretty much it. Feeder routes are in great shape. Queensboro Bridge, no delays into New West. Westbound on Stewartson looks fine. Just a little volume for it. The Stalawasem northbound on King George Boulevard, just approaching 128th past the intersection, and no delays from that point. Port Mann looks great for Highway 1 out of Surrey and Langley westbound. No slowdowns through the Burnaby Lake Stretch. Ironworkers Lionsgate Bridge, Richmond Bridge is not seeing any issues there. We do have some construction in Burnaby, though. Lougheed Highway at Lake City Way westbound is blocked. We also have starting at 6 this morning until 2 p.m. in Port Coquitlam. The Maryhill Bypass in both directions, the right lane will be closed between Pitt River and Coast Meridian, and this is every day until August 28th. 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
1: Thanks, Leah. Now to the Penfolds Roofing and Solar Weather Center, meteorologist Michael Coos. Heading into the weekend, how's our five-day forecast?
5: I hope you enjoyed summer. It's over.
1: We're done. That's it.
5: Looks terrible.
1: Oh, come on. It's not that bad.
5: The kids are out of school. They want to hit the beaches. I mean, it's cloudy and cool all the next 10 days. Not cool, really. And there's some sun in there. The weekend won't even be that bad, but not like the last 3 days. If you enjoyed the heat, I hope you got a fair taste of it because it's much cooler today into the afternoon. Still around seasonal, 21 to 23 degrees, but the cloud fills in. A few showers coming in late. Periods of rain tomorrow. Much needed precipitation, of course. We could see 5 to 10 millimeters in a pretty widespread way, stacked up against the mountains a little bit more than that. A few showers early Saturday, but I am expecting sun breaking through Saturday afternoon. And Sunday, although unstable, it's a mix of sun and cloud with just a small chance for showers. Monday, Tuesday, Wednesday, more cloud cover. Cool temperatures, 17 to 20 degrees with showers potentially on and off into early next week. Again, not a lot of rain after Friday, but it will be grayer and cooler for sure. Currently it's 16 degrees in Pitt Meadows, 14 in White Rock this afternoon, up to 21.
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1: Thank you very much, Leah. 11:30 news time, 5:54. The Canadian dollar has been on a sinking trend, and it's not about to change, according to experts. The loonie has

0: steadily fallen over the past several weeks to trade around 70 cents U.S., down about 4 cents since May. Sarah Ying of CIBC Capital Markets says a slow Canadian economy against a stronger U.S. economy is what's weighing on the Canuck buck.
1: The Canadian economy is doing better. There's green shoots here, but it's not enough to become visible in a world where there's a lot of economic tailwinds going for the U.S. side.
0: Ying expects the loonie to continue to weaken over the next couple of months before finally starting to recover. A group of economists is questioning the quality of the data being collected by Statistics Canada. In a new report, Desjardins says the data is less reliable because fewer Canadians are answering surveys, and the U.S. tariff dispute is skewing trade data. Deputy Chief Economist Randall Bartlett says that has consequences for policymaking in Canada.
2: There's a real concern that, you know, it becomes garbage in, garbage out, that if the data quality is extremely poor, even so-called evidence-based decisions ultimately could become poor decisions because of the fact that the data that those decisions are based on is of very poor quality.
0: The consensus estimate among economists and monetary policymakers was for real GDP growth of roughly 1.5% annualized in the first quarter. 1130 News Radio, your Market Minute is next.
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0: 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Here is Mike Eppel.
5: Shares of BlackBerry are surging in early trade this morning after results and guidance that all came in above forecast in Q1. BlackBerry earned upwards of 4 cents per share, which was well above the street estimates, and BlackBerry's revenue at $153 million. That was almost $20 million above forecast. Companies raised its guidance. The share price up 8% in early trade. This stock has already gone up 136% this year. Comes into the session at $12.26 at the TSX. Shares of Micron Technology surging on the latest quarterly earnings update from that AI computer chip memory storage company, which was priced for perfection, and it didn't disappoint with its quarterly earnings update last night. Results that topped estimates. Its go-forward guidance showed all sorts of confirmed contracts for memory storage that works alongside AI computer chips. The stock price of Micron up 18% in pre-market trade indicated at a record high north of $1,200 per share. The NASDAQ futures gaining on that, up 640 points, 2.2%. The Dow futures up 130 or a quarter of 1%. The price for oil, meantime, continues to drop, down a dollar at $69.35, so back to levels seen last before the start of war in the Middle East. Gold is down $10 at $39.98. That's the lowest since November last year. The Canadian dollar on pace for an 11-day losing skid, down a tenth of a cent right now at 70.19 cents U.S. At the Business Center, I'm Mike Eppel.
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1: Good morning. It is Thursday, June 25th. I'm Terry Shims.
2: And I'm Amy Beeman. Cloudy skies, 15 degrees in Vancouver. Here's what's happening right now.
3: Another black eye for health care in this country. Why ER wait times are rising and the renewed push for solutions to fix a system that's on life support.
4: Just 40 seconds apart, two earthquakes, one more powerful than the other, hit Venezuela. Collapsed buildings, the search for survivors, and a death toll that could be into the thousands.
1: BC's wildfire situation's heating up, including a new fire north of Whistler.
2: And a long closed section of Broadway finally reopens to traffic.
5: We've got the latest from last night's action on both the diamond and the pitch, including Canada's first defeat at this World Cup. 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
6: Tech stocks set to surge. The Nasdaq futures up more than 700 points, bolstered by the Micron and BlackBerry earnings, and now some strong U.S. consumer spending data. Business at 26.
2: It's 6:01.
1: 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Very good morning to Kyle Balzer.
7: A very good morning to you, Terry and Amy. Good morning to you, Metro Vancouver commuters. Well, we could use an update on the structure fire on Granville Street in Vancouver. Now, it appears Granville reopened not long ago for both directions between West 49th and West 52nd Avenues. That stretch was closed for roughly 30 minutes for firefighters to battle the blaze. And TransLink says its buses are back to normal. I am seeing some slight delays between the two streets here, but it's looking pretty good otherwise. So have crews put out the flames? Are any lanes still blocked up by chance? Why don't you give us a call, hands-free, start or pound 1130. And now with more from the 1130 Rogers Xfinity Internet Traffic Center, here's Leah Halayev.
8: Thanks, Cal, for that report from the Super Save Disposal Traffic Patrol. And it looks like we have a new crash in Surrey. I believe it's on 96th Avenue, just west of 132nd in the right lane, heading westbound. I do see a fire truck just partially in the view of the camera there in the right lane. So if you do have an update, where are the vehicles? Star 1130, pound 1130. If you're in the area, give me a call. Let me know what you're seeing there. If you're headed towards the Massey Tunnel this morning, I'm not seeing any delays out of Delta. You look great all the way through the tube and into Richmond. Southbound looks fine. Alex Fraser Bridge had a little bit of volume at 72nd northbound, and you're looking pretty good right now. The feeder route's very light. Queensboro Bridge, no delays into New West. Stalowassam, those picking up more volume on King George Boulevard. You're almost halfway from 120 to 132nd. Past the intersection, though, you can look great. Portman looks fine. For Highway 1 westbound out of Surrey and Langley westbound, you might find some slow spots in the Cape Horn stretch, but nothing that's really going to tie you up this morning. The North Shore bridges look great, as do the Richmond bridges. But of course, if you spot any problems, star 1130, pound 1130, give me a call. 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
1: Thanks, Yalia. Over to the Penfolds Roofing and Solar Weather Center. It is fresher out there this morning. Very good morning to Michael Coos.
9: Nice breeze blowing as well, Terry, and that's a big difference. Yesterday, even into the afternoon, that air was so still for much of the area. Temperature shot up into the evening along the coast. It was quite warm inland, not quite as hot as the day before, away from the shore, hotter right along the coast. We'll touch on that as we roll through the morning, but today it's cloud cover. A shower's possible early this afternoon, but more likely this evening in a widespread way, and then some rain in the forecast for Friday morning. Lighter in the afternoon, just up to 17 degrees. Right now we're 14 degrees in Surrey. It's 15 downtown Vancouver. This afternoon's high, 21.
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1: Wait times in emergency rooms in this country are longer than they should be because of breakdowns across other parts of the system, according to a new report.
2: 11:30, Sonia Aslam is taking a look at some possible solutions.
3: It's the Canadian Institute for Health Information warning wait times are too long because there aren't enough beds in long-term care or home care facilities. So people who should be there are instead in the hospital for longer than 3 weeks. From April 2024 to last March, half of admitted patients waited more than 16 hours, while someone walking in waited a day and a half. 1 in 10 admitted patients also said they've spent up to 2 days in the ER. And this report highlights older adults and those with chronic conditions are often waiting the longest. The Institute says a big help would be ensuring everyone has access to primary care, which is not happening. The BC government has made strides in recruiting and retaining, but there are still major gaps. I'm Sonia Aslam.
1: Well, fans of Team Canada looking ahead to the next round of the World Cup, despite the Red and White's loss to Switzerland yesterday.
0: Sure, the defeat to Switzerland hurt, well, except for this woman who is Swiss-Canadian.
10: I would have been happy with either team winning, but I have to say I'm really thrilled for my Swiss national team.
0: Yes, they'll get to stay in Vancouver for the next game while Team Canada heads south. But this guy was among many outside BC Place celebrating the squad advancing to the knockout stage.
11: It means a lot, especially because it's on our home field. Yeah. So it means a lot that we're advancing. Obviously, we would have loved to have the game in Vancouver so we could support them. But the Canadians, you know, we're always going to be proud. We're always going to support them. Even in LA, we're going to be loud and proud here in Vancouver. Let's go, Canada!
0: The next game at BC Place is Friday when Belgium plays New Zealand. I'm Diedrich Seeler.
2: It took a while, but we now know who Canada will play in the round of 32, and it's not who most experts expected.
12: Losing to Switzerland means Canada will not play at home and get a shorter break. It's Canada against South Africa, who stunned South Korea 1-0 last night. Will we finally see Alphonso Davies? Coach Jesse Marsh admitted he was on the bench purely as a decoy yesterday. No intention of playing, but seems optimistic about the weekend. James Sharman on Sportsnet Central.
13: Do we even go there right now?
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13: does
14: it.
13: He start? I don't know. If he does, will we know ahead of time? I doubt it very much.
12: I'm Simon Bennett.
15: 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Developing story.
1: 6:06, 15 degrees downtown. Dozens of deaths and hundreds of injuries are being reported after back-to-back earthquakes in Venezuela. And there are fears those numbers will go a lot higher.
2: Our Jamie Palfer says buildings have collapsed all over the country and a state of emergency has been declared.
4: It started with a 7.2 foreshock, followed by the magnitude 7.5. Some of the search efforts underway after so many buildings were brought down. The country's main airport badly damaged, including both runways. The quake happening along Venezuela's northern coastal region. There have been some 20 aftershocks. The country may be dealing with close to $100 billion when it comes to the economic toll. Countries like the U.S., Mexico, China, and Qatar are offering help. I'm Jamie Pulfer.
15: 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Wildfire update.
1: A blaze just north of Whistler is one of more than two dozen new wildfires in this province.
2: The fire is on the back of Cougar Mountain, but is visible from the resort community. Ground crews weren't able to get in there yesterday, so the BC Wildfire Service sent an aircraft to battle the flames instead. The agency says they're dealing with almost 40 wildfires around the province right now. None of them are considered major. More could pop up in the next day or two following lightning strikes in areas like the Fraser Canyon and Caribou.
1: Oil tankers in the Burrard Inlet will soon be able to carry bigger loads. The Vancouver Fraser Port authorities received federal permits needed for dredging underneath the Second Narrows Bridge. The Port Authority says it needs to be done so large ships loading up from the Trans Mountain Pipeline can take on more. Currently, they can only load to about 80% to clear the inlet. The work is said to begin in September.
2: All four lanes of Broadway between Maine and Quebec have opened up. Crews building the Broadway subway line have made a mess of that stretch of pavement for months, but they've now cleared the way. But the work isn't completely done. Through the summer, crews will continue to work around the area to finish sidewalks and what the Transportation Ministry calls install green infrastructure, meaning occasional lane closures.
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8: Well, Terry, Tawasin to Swartz Bay, the next sailing is at 7 this morning. It's 82% full. 10:15 is the next sailing for Tawasin to Duke Point, because we do have a sailing wait there. And that one is sitting at 87% full. And Horseshoe Bay to Barge Bay, some space has opened up at 8:35 this morning, so I jump on that. But you can always find your latest ferry update anytime at vancouver.citynews.ca/traffic.
1: Coming up, traffic and weather together on the ones. Coming up next, Kyle has been looking at this structure fire on Granville. We've got an update on that. It is 6:10.

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7: Well, Terry, we can confirm that Granville Street is now clear in both directions between West 49th and West 52nd Avenues in Vancouver. That was completely blocked for about half an hour for crews to battle a structure fire. Buses are back to normal as well. There is a slight delay for southbound from 48th to 52nd with whatever's left of the visual distraction here. Please pass with caution regardless if any crews are still here. Otherwise, you could slide over to Oak Street if you want to just to be sure that is problem free. And now with more from the 1130 Rogers Xfinity Internet Traffic Center, here's Leah Halayev.
8: Thanks, Kyle, for that report from the Super Save Disposal Traffic Patrol. And we have a crash in Surrey on 96th Avenue. It looks like just west 132nd in the right lane. If you do have an update on that, it's kind of out of the reach of my camera, just seeing the fire truck there. Star 1130, pound 1130. If you are cruising through that area, let me know what you're seeing. Massey Tunnel looks great, though, if you're headed down the 99 for Delta, through Delta and into Richmond. Alex Fraser Bridge northbound, just a tiny bit of volume at 72nd. That's pretty much it. Queensboro Bridge looks good into New West. Westbound on Stewartson, just a little slow from around 20th. Estalo-Austin Bridge now is halfway from 128 to 132nd on King George Boulevard northbound, but once you get past the intersection, you look fine. Over at the Port Man out of Surrey and Langley westbound for Highway 1, you're looking fine. Just a little slow spots here and there through the Cape Horn and maybe in the Burnaby Lake stretch, just at the merge points. Ironworkers, Lionsgate Bridge, light volume, and the Richmond Bridge is not seeing any slowdowns there as well. Traffic is brought to you by Shannon Oaks. 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
6: Over to the Penfolds Roofing and Solar Weather Center. Michael is here. Michael, that was another really hot one overnight, but it feels more like us this morning.
9: Yeah, totally. It's just, I mean, you'll notice it as you step out the door if you haven't already. And it's only a couple degrees, but there's a bit of a breeze out there as well. Out of the east at 25 to 30 kilometers per hour. It's quite still yesterday morning. Yesterday evening, for sure. Temperatures not really getting above seasonal. There's still a little bit of humidity in the atmosphere, so low 20s today. Cloud cover through the afternoon. A chance for showers mid to late afternoon. Showers more likely, though, this evening, with periods of rain on the way for tomorrow morning. On and off into midday, starting to taper later in the day with a high of 17 degrees on Friday. Small chance for showers Saturday. It looks like more so in the morning than in the afternoon. In fact, I'm expecting sun to break through by the afternoon on Saturday. Currently, we're 15 degrees in New Westminster. It's also 15 in Port Moody. The afternoon high up to 21.
6: Coming up next, six more games on tap today at the World Cup. 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
2: We've got some bit of wind downtown, partly cloudy, 15 degrees in Vancouver. Good morning, I'm Terry Shenz. Here's what's happening right now. ER wait times are getting worse in this country, and one of the reasons is we don't have enough spots in long-term care beds, so people are stuck in hospitals, clogging up emergency rooms. Someone walking into an ER could be waiting 36 hours, in some cases, to get a bed. Venezuela's acting president says powerful back-to-back earthquakes

0: 5 magnitude quakes were among the strongest to hit Venezuela in more than a century. And coming up after sports, a scare for passengers on board an Air Canada flight heading to Halifax. From Sportsnet 650, home of the Canucks, here's J.J. Everson.
1: Let's begin with action from the Diamond last night. The Blue Jays couldn't cash in on another strong outing from rookie Treya Savage, falling 3-1 to Houston after a costly eighth-inning throwing error by Jeff Hoffman. They start a new series with Texas this afternoon at 4:07. The Mariners' bats went quiet after the opening inning as Seattle was routed 11-1 by Pittsburgh. Brian Wu was tagged for 5 runs in the fourth, ending the M's 3-game winning streak. They'll go again at 9:35 this morning. And it took until the 6th game against Spokane to earn a series split last week. Now already behind the 8 ball 2-0 against Hillsborough, the Vancouver Canadiens turn to Dylan Watts on the mound against the Hops tonight. First pitch 6:35 on Sportsnet 650. To the World Cup, Canada fans tasted defeat for the first time in the tournament after yesterday's 2-1 loss to Switzerland. But the Canadiens are through to the round of 32 where they'll meet South Africa, which stunned South Korea 1-0 last night to leapfrog the Koreans in the Group A standings. It's a noon kickoff this Sunday between Canada and South Africa from Los Angeles. Meanwhile, Mexico earned all 9 points up for grabs with a 3-0 win over Czechia to claim top spot in Group A. Brazil eased to a 3-0 result against Scotland behind a 2-goal performance from Vinicius Jr. and finished atop Group C, while Morocco survived a Haitian scare, winning 4-2 and finishing second behind the Brazilians due to goal differential. Lastly, RBC is becoming the official bank of the Vancouver Canucks. The new partnership includes a jersey patch starting next season. From the Sports Center, I'm J.J. Everson.
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0: 6:18, we're getting a bit of a break from the hot weather today, but TransLink says it's still working on equipping SkyTrain and buses with air conditioning. 5 years after the deadly heat dome, the

0: That is supposed to change by 2028. A scare for dozens of passengers on an Air Canada flight from Newark, New Jersey to Halifax. Reporter Gio Benitez says the flight had to make an emergency landing in Boston after the captain suffered a medical emergency.
1: Rodney McDonald, among 61 passengers on the Air Canada flight from Newark International to Halifax, Nova Scotia.
2: The plane started swerving violently,
1: making that emergency landing in Boston.
2: Within a few moments, one of the flight attendants entered the cockpit. He was dragging one of the pilots out of the cockpit.
1: McDonald says the pilot appeared to have a seizure. He and other passengers jumping in to help the crew.
2: Worked to get him under control.
0: Plane landed at Logan International without any further incident. If you're planning a trip to the U.S., the exchange rate is not looking great. Canadian dollars on a 10-day losing streak.
3: A languishing loonie down to 70 cents U.S. against the U.S. greenback. The exchange rate now above $1.42, and you factor in the service charges, well, you're looking at $1.45 for one American dollar. Not good timing, considering it is the start of summer vacation for many. Part of the issue is the Bank of Canada is also expected to keep interest rates steady, while the U.S. Central Bank might be looking at interest rate hikes. And now even the energy trade isn't much help, as the price for oil is dropping below $70 a barrel. At the Business Center, I'm Mike Upley.
0: Coming up in 60 seconds, traffic and weather together on the ones. We've got a crash on 96th Avenue in Surrey. It is 620.
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0: 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Sounds like a new problem in Surrey. Here's Kyle Balzer.
7: That's right, Terry. And emergency crews are on scene. This is a crash on 96th Avenue. This includes one ambulance and one fire truck. And it appears to be blocking the eastbound right lane just after 132nd Street. So only the left lane is getting through. But this is against the morning rush, so delays right now are minimal. Definitely a heads up if you commute through this area. Northbound is jammed from 95A Avenue, with many wanting to turn right here, slowing your approach from westbound and southbound with the visual distraction. And now with more from the 1130 Rogers Xfinity Internet Traffic Center, here's Leah Halayev.
8: Thanks, Cal, for that report from the Super Safe Disposal Traffic Patrol. I don't have any other problems out there. If you do spot any stalls or crashes or issues, star 1130, pound 1130, give me a call. We're looking good for the Massey Tunnel northbound all the way through the tube and into Richmond. Southbound looks fine. Alex Fraser Bridge, more volume again, but it's really not that bad of shape because you're only slow northbound to south of 72nd to north of 72nd. Feeder routes are looking not too bad. Queensboro Bridge looks good into New West. Westbound on Stewartson, you are going to slow down right around 6th right now. The Stalowson Bridge, though, you are busy here. You are slow halfway from 128 to 132nd, and it's pretty slow through the intersection of 128 all the way to the south end of the bridge deck. Portman at a Surrey and Langley westbound, we look good, but you are going to slow down in that Cape Horn stretch, but looking pretty good through the Burnaby Lake stretch, though, at this time. Ironworkers Lionsgate Bridge, no delays. The Richmond Bridges were in pretty good shape. 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
9: Here we go, Terry.
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9: Full forecast just for Dean and the rest of the crew here on the news.
0: I'm sure they enjoyed
9: it. They hated it because they have to hear it again now.
0: Well, two for one. Yeah, no, it's
9: that's a
0: bargain.
9: Great point. It was so nice. Let's do it twice. Here's what's happening with the weather. We are going to see the cloud cover around through the morning, thickens up in the afternoon. A few showers on the west side of the island. Some of those showers ramping up through later in the day this evening. Rain.

0: overnight and into tomorrow morning, about 5 to 10 millimeters in a pretty widespread way on Friday, especially early. If we see showers, and I think we will, it's Saturday morning, better in the afternoon, even some sunny breaks and a mix of sun and cloud on Sunday and Monday, but still unstable. Both days could see pop-up showers with highs around 20 degrees. Currently it's 15 in Abbotsford. We're at 16 degrees in Pitt Meadows. The afternoon high up to 21.
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2: All right. We've got all your top headlines coming up. Before we get to those, including an announcement from the Prime Minister coming up, time for the 11:30 News Radio Golfers Weather Report. Michael, it's a little bit breezy downtown. I don't know if that translates across the region or if that's going to add up to anything. Michael here for Northview Golf and Country Club.
0: Yeah, we'll see some winds blowing out on the courses this afternoon as well. Out of the east at 20 to 40 kilometers per hour. Showers, they're spotty this afternoon. It's more of an evening event, so you can still get those rounds in, especially this morning, successfully and quite comfortably. If you're going off on Friday, it's the wettest day, but especially in the morning, drier later in the day, and then Saturday afternoon rounds should see some sun for Saturday afternoon. 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
2: Thank you, sir. And as mentioned, we're going to hear from the Prime Minister later this morning. Mark Carney's got an 8:15 news conference marking the end of the spring sitting of Parliament. His office says he'll outline the results that he says were delivered by the federal government. Two communities in the Greater Toronto Area are cutting ties with billionaire Frank Stronach after he was convicted of sexual assault.
3: The headquarters of the auto parts company he founded is in Aurora, and Frank Stronach has shared his wealth across the region. But his conviction on Friday has them working to scrub his name from community assets. Newmarket Town Council has voted to remove his name from a park and will call it Veterans Park instead. While in Aurora, they're in the process of finding a new naming rights partner for the Stronach Aurora Recreation Complex. The Canadian billionaire was found guilty on two of a dozen charges brought against him in a Toronto trial involving decades-old sexual assault allegations. He faces another trial in Newmarket next year. I'm Charlene Close.
2: We've got a check on the Market Minute coming up next.
4: Making the mean streets
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6: Good morning. We're going to see a big move to the upside for tech stocks at the opening trades this morning. NASDAQ futures up 650 points, 2.2%. Standout is Micron, up 18% on a blowout quarterly earnings update. SpaceX is up 2% in pre-market action. IBM up 1.5%, and Qualcomm gaining 7%. These markets got a lift on Micron's earnings, and then more momentum building from a latest reading on U.S. Consumer spending, which came in above forecast. We're waiting for the PCE gain on inflation. The shares of Apple will be active as per usual today, and it'll be interesting to see the market reaction to some pricing changes for Apple devices. Details from Bloomberg in New York.
7: Apple is raising prices of Macs, iPads, and home devices, including the MacBook Neo, MacBook Pro, MacBook Air, iPad Air, and iPad Pro. An Apple spokesperson says the company has never seen component price increases this fast, this much, due to the rapid expansion of AI data centers, creating a surge in demand for memory and storage. Looks like the price hikes are between $100 and $300, depending on the device. Denise Pellegrini, Bloomberg Radio.
6: Price for gold now up $37, back above $4,000. Gold earlier was at a multi-month low, $40.46. Price for oil down 36 cents, $69.98. Our dollar looking to snap a 10-day slide. Right now up 0.03 of a cent at 70 and a third cents U.S. at the Business Center. I'm Mike Uppel.
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1: Good morning. It is Thursday, June 25th. I'm Amy Beeman.
2: And I'm Terry Shen. It's partly cloudy, 15 degrees in Vancouver. Here's what's happening right now.
11: ER wait times are getting longer in this country, according to a new national report that shows some people are waiting more than 36 hours for a bed.
12: Back-to-back massive earthquakes rock Venezuela, the strongest in more than a century. Widespread devastation and concerns the death toll could hit 100,000.
13: Team Canada's loss to the Swiss at the World Cup doesn't have fans in the dumps. They're celebrating the red and white, moving on to the knockout stage instead.
1: And 26 new wildfires have started in the past 24 hours in the province, including one near Whistler.
14: The Canadians taste defeat for the first time at this World Cup. Canucks GM Ryan Johnson expected to speak this morning. Plus, your Thursday baseball roundup, sports at 45.
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15: Good morning, Amy and Terry. Good morning to you, Metro Vancouver commuters. Emergency crews are on scene to a crash on Highway 17 through Sawasin. This is westbound at 52nd Street. Looks like this is down to just the right through lane at the intersection. I'm seeing crews blocking off the left turn lane, the left through lane, and the middle lane as well. So traffic is just slow on your approach, but definitely heads up if you're commuting for the ferries this morning. No other delays for any other direction here, but definitely you got three of the four lanes here blocked off at 52nd Street. And now with more from the 1130 Rogers Xfinity Internet Traffic Center, here's Leah Halayev.
1: Thanks, Kyle, for that report from the Super Safe Disposal Traffic Patrol. I could use an update on that crash in Surrey. It's 96th Avenue westbound, just west of 132nd. That right lane still blocked by a fire truck. If you do have an update, please give me a call at star 1130 or pound 1130, or if you see any other issues out there. Massey Tunnel volume, you're in great shape. Shape on 99 northbound, southbound looks fine down the Richmond stretch as well. Light volume for that Alex Fraser Bridge today. You're just south of 72nd to north of 72nd on the 91 northbound. Feeder routes look great. Queensboro, no big backup into New West, but westbound on Stewart's and slow from around 6 right now. Stalo Awesome, though, that is a busy bridge this morning. You're backing up just short of 132nd northbound on King George Boulevard, pretty much all the way to the south end of the bridge check. And for the Portman on Highway 1 westbound out of Surrey and Langley, you're going to find yourself slowing down just for a pocket here in between 160th and 152, and then at the west end, and then in some spots in the Burnaby Lake stretch at the merge points, which is pretty typical. Heading off the North Shore, though, you look great for the Ironworkers, the Lionsgate Bridge, the Richmond Bridges, just seeing minor volume there as well. 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Now to the Penfolds Roofing and Solar Weather Center. Good morning, meteorologist Michael Coos.
0: Good morning, Amy. A grayer morning for sure. Overcast into the afternoon. A few showers by mid-afternoon, but we don't really get into anything widespread until this evening. Overnight rain, rain on the way for tomorrow morning. A wetter, cooler run of weather, but there will be at least some sun on the weekend. We'll detail the timing of that sun breaking through coming up shortly. Currently, we're 15 degrees in Surrey, 15 in Port Coquitlam. The afternoon high up to 21.
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1: We're fine. finding out this morning why emergency room wait times are getting longer.
2: 11:30, Sonia Aslam has more on a new report that shows Canada's healthcare system is not getting any better.
16: One problem, says the Canadian Institute for Health Information, is a shortage of spots in long-term care facilities and home care programs. People who could be discharged there are actually waiting an average of 24 days in inpatient units, which has a ripple effect. Someone walking in and needing help will wait a while, and it could take as long as 36 hours for them just to get a bed. From April 2024 to last March, the report finds half of admitted patients waited in the ER

0: for more than 16 hours when 10 admitted patients spent more than 48 hours in the ER. Now, some solutions, making sure everyone has access to primary care and increasing long-term care and home care services to help clear the bottleneck. This is the second report this week sounding the alarm on the, quote, severe strain ERs are facing due to system-wide failures. I'm Sonia Aslam.
1: This just into 1130 News Radio. Seven people have been displaced following a house fire on Granville Street in Vancouver this morning. Crews blocked off the area between West 49th and 52nd to tackle the flames. Investigators will be on scene all morning to figure out the cause.
2: 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Developing story.
3: Venezuela is under a state of emergency after a pair of powerful earthquakes rocked that country.
1: There are fears thousands, if not tens of thousands, could be dead.
4: And that is some of the chaos from people scrambling to safety at Venezuela's international airport as parts of the ceiling collapsed on them. And this woman describes escaping her apartment building.
5: The scene was like a horror movie. We had to climb over the rubble and everything. But from that building, I only saw that one family got out.
4: Officials are saying that rescue teams are searching for people trapped beneath the rubble of many collapsed buildings. The quakes hit roughly 160 kilometers west of the capital of Caracas. I'm Jamie Pulfer.
2: 1130 News Radio. Wildfire update.
3: Well, BC's wildfire situation's definitely starting to heat up. 26 new fires in the last 24 hours, including one just north of Whistler.
1: It's burning on the backside of Cougar Mountain and isn't considered a risk to the resort community. The BC Wildfire Service says crews are battling more than 35 fires province-wide. None are considered major or wildfires of note. There is a risk of more fires as well in many parts of the province that saw lightning strikes, including the Fraser Canyon and Caribou.
3: 6:36, 15 degrees downtown. Team Canada may have fallen short in their group stage game to Switzerland yesterday at BC Place.
1: But our Dean Rexy, the reports, fans are taking the loss in stride and are instead looking at the history made by the red and white.
6: Sure, there was disappointment following the 2-1 defeat at a packed BC Place, but fans we caught up with afterwards weren't down in the dumps.
7: You know, this is the first time Canada has ever been to the next day, so I'm super excited for that. I'm super happy, super proud of this team. You know, the first half, both teams had their chances. Second half,
8: we still made it.
7: Switzerland had it, but as he said, we still made it.
6: This guy is more than confident about our chances in the knockout round.
9: I'm hoping. I got a $5 parlay down for $1,000. Canada's going to take it home. The boys from Granson are balling. You know, it was a tough loss, but they're going to figure it out, and we're going to be okay. We're going to be okay.
6: The next game at BC Place, by the way, Friday, a group stage match between New Zealand and Belgium. I'm Dean Rexy.
3: Thanks, Dean. The loss to Switzerland means Team Canada will be heading south for its first game in the knockout round of World Cup.
10: Finishing second means they get less rest, and now they play in Los Angeles instead of Vancouver. They will face South Africa after they shocked South Korea last night. On paper, more winnable, but James Sharman in Sportsnet Central.
11: Okay, settle down. All right, Bafana Bafana is fun. They're going to be a fun team to play. Right now in South Africa, there's a couple of reporters like us standing talking about how this is a winnable game for them.
10: Yeah, injuries are key as well. Stefan Eustachio only available off the bench yesterday. Coach Jesse Marsh admitted there were no plans for Alphonso Davies to play on the bench as a, quote, decoy. But seemed positive he'll be involved coming up. Canada, South Africa, Sunday in L.A. I'm Simon Bennett.
1: You're now able to drive along four lanes of traffic on Broadway between Maine and Quebec in Vancouver. The reopening ahead of schedule. The sidewalk on the south side of Broadway will be reopened as well, but more work is necessary, so you're being told to expect occasional delays.
3: Well, dredging of Vancouver's Burrard Inlet will go ahead, making room for larger oil tankers loading up from the Trans Mountain Pipeline. Vancouver Fraser Port Authority says it got the necessary federal permits for dredging along the navigation channel underneath the Iron Workers Memorial. Work is to begin in September. The Port Authority says it needs to be done so large ships, which currently can only load to about 80% to clear the inlet, can take on more.
1: 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Find out if Michael Kuse will add another $100 to the jackpot or if he has to give it all away.
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4: Good morning, Amy. Not a bad time to head down to any of the crossings right now if you want to head to the state southbound, because Peace Arch, Pack Highway, and Sumas only have 5 minutes. Aldergrove hasn't opened up yet till 8 and back into Canada, only about 5 minutes for the three crossings as well. But you can find your latest border wait time anytime at vancouver.citynews.ca/border.
5: Coming up in 60 seconds, traffic and weather together on the ones. We've got a crash on Highway 17 in Wasson. It is 6:40.
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11: Well, Amy, a heads up if you're commuting to the BC Ferry Sawasson Terminal this morning. There's a slight delay for Highway 17 westbound on your approach to 52nd Street. That's right by the Outlet Mall, of course, and this appears to be a multi-vehicle crash. Westbound is down to just the right through lane, so crews are blocking the left turn lane, the left and center lanes. It's okay to turn right if you need to. Traffic is now slow from between 52 and 56th Streets. And now with more from the 1130 Rogers Xfinity Internet Traffic Center, here's Leah Halayev.
4: Thanks, Kyle, for that report from the Super Save Disposal Traffic Patrol. Still looking for an update in Surrey. I still see that fire truck on 96th Avenue westbound, just west of 132nd in the right lane. Is anything else being blocked? Do you have an update? Star 1130, pound 1130. Give me a call. If you're headed towards the Massey Tunnel, we're looking great here. Added Delta northbound, just a tiny bit of volume entering into the tube. Southbound is slow from Steveston Highway. The Alex Fraser Bridge northbound is getting closer. It's about halfway from 72nd to 64th, and then it stretches just a little past 72nd at the merge point there. But the feeder routes are quite light. No delays for the Queensboro into New West, but westbound on Stewartson slow from 6th. Southbound down 20th, not looking too bad here, right around 8th. Stalo Awesome, though, you're backing up here on King George Boulevard northbound from almost 132nd all the way to the south end of the bridge deck. And even Scott Road is backing up well before Old Yale. Over at the Portman, just pockets volume out of Surrey and Langley westbound, just I'd say in between 160th and 152, really. And then in some spots in the Cape Horn. You look good through the Burnaby Lake stretch, though. Ironworkers, Lionsgate Bridge, Richmond Bridge is look fine. And yes, we do have that construction in Burnaby. Low heat highway at Lake City westbound is currently blocked. Head up to Broadway. 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
3: 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A few clouds this morning, Michael Coos.
12: It's a mainly cloudy late morning. Showers on the way into the afternoon, especially later in the day, up to 21 degrees. This evening, we'll see some light wet weather, rain in the forecast for Friday morning. Showers in the afternoon with a high of just 17 on Friday. Saturday morning showers, afternoon sunny breaks, and 19 degrees. Currently, we're at 15 degrees in Abbotsford, 14 degrees South Vancouver, the afternoon high up to 21.
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3: Cloudy and 15 degrees in Vancouver. Good morning, I'm Amy Beeman.
5: And I'm Terry Shins. Here's what's happening right now.
3: A new report says ER wait times are getting longer. One reason? The lack of available spots in long-term care facilities is keeping people in hospitals and clogging up emergency rooms. That means someone walking into the ER could wait as long as 36 hours to get a bed.
5: State of emergency has been declared after a couple of powerful earthquakes hammered Venezuela last night. Rescue crews are still trying to dig people out from under collapsed buildings. Latest reports say at least 164 people have died, but there are fears thousands more could be dead.
3: Coming up after sports, an Air Canada flight had to make an emergency landing in Boston yesterday. Time now for 1130 News Radio Sports. From Sportsnet 650, the home of the Canucks, here's J.J. Evason.
17: All looked good and well until the first 15 minutes of the second half of Canada-Switzerland yesterday as the Canadians conceded twice inside of 11 minutes. Promise David got one back for the red and white in the 76th minute, but Canada's 2-1 defeat to the Swiss sees them advance to the round of 32 as the 2 seed from Group B. South Africa await in the knockout stage. That game scheduled for noon in Los Angeles on Sunday. Other results from match day 14 include Morocco surviving Haiti 4-2 to advance, Brazil beating Scotland 3-0 and earning top spot in Group C, Mexico finishing its group play a perfect 3-0 with a 3-0 win over Czechia, sitting comfortably atop Group A, and South Africa leapfrogged South Korea for second place in that same group with a 1-0 win. To baseball, a pickoff throw gone wrong proved costly for Toronto. Joey Loperfido scored the go-ahead run on Jeff Hoffman's errant throw on a pickoff attempt at third base as the Astros completed a series win at Rogers Center 3-1 the final. The Jays begin a four-game set with Texas at 4:07 this afternoon on Sportsnet. Elsewhere, a rough fourth inning sunk the Mariners in Pittsburgh. Brian Wu cruised through three scoreless frames before the Pirates broke it open on the way to an 11-1 victory. The two sides battle again at 9:35 this morning. RBC is officially banking on the Canucks in a brand new partnership. Vancouver fans hoping the return on investment comes in the form of playoff wins. And Canucks GM Ryan Johnson is expected to speak to the media this morning. We'll bring you the latest as soon as we hear from him. From the Sports Center, I'm JJ Evason.
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3: 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It is 6:48. Good morning, I'm Amy Beeman. 5 years after the deadly heat dome in BC, and TransLink is still working at ensuring its services have air conditioning. It confirms 75% of the SkyTrain fleet has access to cool air, but that will change as the older train cars are retired. Adding just over half of buses, including Handy Dart and C-Bus, are air conditioned. It expects that to change in the next couple of years as it tries to make the system resilient to climate change. A packed Air Canada plane from Newark, New Jersey to Halifax was forced to make an emergency landing in Boston yesterday after the pilot suffered a medical episode mid-flight.
0: There were 61 passengers on the plane when it suddenly swerved. Air traffic control was alerted of the situation.
1: Pilot is incapacitated. Aircraft is being flown by the co-pilot.
0: Rodney McDonald was on board. He and other passengers jumped in to help.
21: The plane started swerving violently. Within a few moments, one of the flight attendants entered the cockpit. He was dragging one of the pilots out of the cockpit.
0: Witnesses describe it as a seizure that lasted 40 minutes. The plane landed safely in Boston. Air Canada says the captain was taken for medical treatment in Boston, and alternate travel arrangements have been made for the affected customers. I'm Charlene Close.
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11: Well, Amy, Highway 17 westbound through Sawasin is still down to just one lane at 52nd Street because of a multi-vehicle crash. Only the right through lane is open here. Crews are on scene are blocking the other three lanes. That includes a couple of fire trucks and what looks like three police vehicles. Oh, we can confirm that the ambulance has left. Traffic is down from between 52 and 56th Streets, so slide right early, especially if you're commuting right now to the BC Ferries Terminal. And now with more from the 11:30 Rogers Xfinity Internet Traffic Center, here's Leah Halayev.
4: Thanks, Cal, for that report from the Super Save Disposal Traffic Patrol, and thanks, Adam, for calling in. We can clear that crash in Surrey. It was on 96th Avenue westbound, just west of 132nd in the right lane. It is out of there. If you're headed towards the Massey Tunnel, you're seeing just a tiny bit of volume northbound entering the tube. That's it. Southbound is about halfway now from Steveston Highway to the Mylora Golf Course. Alex Fraser Bridge northbound, not that bad of shape this Thursday morning. You have some volume south of 72nd to just north of 72nd where it feeds on, but the other feeder routes are looking good. Queensboro Bridge, a little slow northbound from the south end now. Westbound on Stewartson's right around 6. Stalawasum, you're over halfway from 128 to 132nd. Once you get past the intersection, it's still slow, unfortunately, all the way to the south end of the bridge deck. Portman out of Surrey and Langley for the Highway 1 westbound. I'm not really seeing any slowdowns here. You're looking pretty good. You might find some spots in the Cape Horn, but looking quite light this morning, even through the Burnaby Lake stretch. You might have a little bit of a slowdown here, though, just after East First, halfway to East Hastings, and I'm wondering if we have a problem here. Star 1130, pound 1130, give me a call if you're in the area and you can give me an update. The North Shore bridges are looking good, as are the Richmond bridges, but we do have that construction in Burnaby. Low heat highway is shut down westbound at Lake City, so you're going to head up to Broadway as your alternate, but it is busy there, so just give yourself some added extra time. Traffic is brought to you by Lazy Boy. During the Canada Day sale, be 100% you and 100% Canadian with up to 40% off store-wide. Long live Lazy in North Van, Coquitlam, Richmond, and Langley.
3: Now to the Penfolds Roofing and Solar Weather Center. Michael Koo, some people like our very own Sonia Azam are happy to hear that there's some cooler weather coming in our five-day forecast.
2: Yeah, for sure. You know, it's great to get some heat, but it's nice to get some breaks between heat spells, and that's what we're seeing right now. This one's a little longer lasting than most might find. We will get precipitation, even some scattered showers this afternoon, definitely into the evening. Tomorrow, rain in the morning, backs off in the afternoon. Friday's the wettest day over the next 5 to 10 days at least. We'll see those showers tapering Friday afternoon. A few showers lingering into Saturday afternoon. Saturday morning. Saturday afternoon.

0: Afternoon, I am expecting sun to break through, and it's a mix of sun and cloud on Sunday. So the weekend, not bad, but just not that hot. 17, 18 degrees for highs. Monday, a few showers. We could see some showers stretching into Tuesday, but those would be isolated, if anything at all. Otherwise, a mix of sun and cloud with highs near 20 degrees early next week. Currently, it's 15 degrees in Surrey, 16 Maple Ridge. This afternoon, a few showers and a high of 21.
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2: Thank you very much, Leah. 11:30 news time, 6:54. Oil tankers are beginning to move through a key channel.
3: A Liberian oil tanker has navigated the Strait of Hormuz using a new route close to Oman's shores. The route has been promoted by Oman and a UN maritime agency. The development on Thursday comes amid threats from Iran's Revolutionary Guard against vessels traversing the key strait. Tensions between Iran and the United States are rising over disagreements between the two countries on their interim accord aimed at ending the U.S. and Israeli war with Iran. The U.S. and Iran have agreed to a 60-day period to resolve issues related to the deal. Meanwhile, Israel launched another airstrike on southern Lebanon on Wednesday. I'm Karen Shemas.
2: King Charles is expected to become the first British monarch to reveal his personal tax bill. He is responding to demands for greater transparency in royal finances after months of embarrassing headlines about his disgraced younger brother, the former Prince Andrew. The information will be released during Buckingham Palace's annual briefing on the sovereign grant today. It's been the home of the New York Knicks championship run already this year, but there are possible signs that Madison Square Garden could be the venue for Taylor Swift and Travis Kelce's wedding. Reporter Aaron Katursky says an event company has filed a permit for an event to be attended by between 500 and 1,000 people.
4: The event company declined to comment. So did representatives for Taylor Swift and Travis Kelce. It wouldn't be the first wedding at Madison Square Garden. Music legend Sly Stone married model and actress Kathy Silva there in 1974. 20,000 people attended the concert spectacular.
2: The permit covers July 2nd through 4th.
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2: 1130 News Time, 6:56. Now the Market Minute. Here is Mike Eppel.
6: Good morning. We have a number of opposing signals on the major markets this morning. The benchmarks are for the most part on the rise, with the lone exception, interestingly, being the NASDAQ, which is down 250 points or 1%. Now, that comes because despite a 18% jump for shares of Micron Technology after its blowout quarterly earnings performance. To the downside this morning, shares of Apple are dropping 4% as Apple says it's going to be raising prices on its biggest devices because of rising computer chip costs, specifically for memory, as the buildup of AI is basically leading to a supply shortage. Palantir is down 4%, Walmart's down 1.5%, and shares of Meta, Netflix, Microsoft all down this morning. NASDAQ's down 254. The Dow, though, is up 250, or a half of 1%. That's being led by shares of IBM, up by a half percent, and Caterpillar at a fresh all-time high. Caterpillar is up by 4% in the early trade. The TSX is picking up 100 points, led higher by CN, CP Rail, and Air Canada, all climbing again because the price for oil continues to drop. So theoretically, the fuel prices should be coming down for those companies. BlackBerry's up 17%, $2.14.37 on a blowout first quarter earnings performance. U.S. consumer spending, meantime, for the month of May accelerated even as price pressures rose to the highest level in 3 years, according to the U.S. Personal Consumption and Expenditure Gauge, the PCE, at a 4.1% inflation rate from the States. Now, that is expected to cool off a little bit as gas prices come down. Nevertheless, lots of question what that means for the U.S. economy. The price for oil right now is down 33 cents at $70. Canadian dollar up a tenth of a cent, 70.35 at the Business Center. I'm Mike Eppel.
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4: Good morning. It is Thursday, June 25th. I'm Terry Shantz.
2: And I'm Amy Beeman. 16 degrees under cloudy skies in Vancouver. Here's what's happening right now.
5: The lack of available spots in long-term care facilities and home care programs in this country means ER wait times are going way up.
6: A 1-2 punch of devastating proportions hitting Venezuela with two huge earthquakes in less than a minute. Concerns the death toll could hit the unthinkable along with the economic impact.
4: Crews are dealing with more than two dozen new wildfires, including one north of Whistler.
2: And no one hurt in an early morning house fire in South Vancouver.
7: The Jays turn their attention to Texas after dropping its series against Houston. Canucks GM Ryan Johnson holding a pre-draft media availability this morning. And it's match day 15 at the FIFA World Cup. Sport to 15.
8: Putting in a slump for mega cap tech stocks as Apple is warning of price hikes for its most expensive devices to higher prices for memory storage. NASDAQ's down 300 points. The TSX up 120. Business at 26.
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9: Well, Terry, Amy, emergency crews are on scene to a multi-vehicle crash in Sawasin, and this will cause a hiccup on your commute for the BC Ferries Terminal. Crews have reopened the middle lane here at 52nd Street by the Outlet Mall. You were down to just the right lane, but now you got two lanes through this intersection, so crews are still blocking the left and left turn lanes, so two of the four lanes still blocked here. Volume is backed up halfway from 56th Street, and just slowing down, you want to slide right when you can. You still can't turn left here on 52nd Street. You can turn right. And now with more from the 1130 Rogers Xfinity Internet Traffic Center, here's Leah Halayev.
10: Thanks, Cal, for that report from the Super Safe Disposal Traffic Patrol. If you do spot any problems out there, stalls, crashes, any issues, star 1130, pound 1130, give me a call. If you're headed towards the Massey Tunnel northbound, you're in great shape out of Delta. Southbound's easing up. You're only just north of Steveston Highway. The Alex Fraser Bridge has a little bit of volume northbound from 72nd just for a stretch. Feeder routes look fine. Queensboro Bridge has you slowing down right around Howes heading into New West. Westbound on Stewartson's only around 20th right now. We are quite backed up though on Marine Way westbound. I'm not sure if we have a problem there, but if we do, give me a call, star 1130, pound 1130. The Stalawasin Bridge has some volume approaching 128th past the intersection. You might pick up a little bit of pace and slow right down again all the way to the south end of the bridge deck. And for the Port Manon, if you're headed on Highway 1 westbound out of Surrey Langley, I'm not looking too bad right now, even all the way over the bridge deck through the Cape Horn, just light volume through the Burnaby Lake stretch. Ironworkers, Lionsgate Bridge look fine heading off the North Shore, Richmond Bridges, not seeing any slowdowns, but we do have that construction in Burnaby. Lougheed Highway at Lake City westbound is blocked right now. You're going to head up to Broadway as your alternate, but it is definitely still busy around that area. 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
11: Great morning to you too, Terry. It's a breezy morning. Winds coming in out of the east-southeast at 20 to 30 kilometers per hour. It's overcast. The chance for showers is pretty limited through the afternoon. Just lots of cloud cover out there. Showers more likely this evening. Overnight periods of rain developing toward tomorrow morning, backing off in the afternoon. Friday's the wettest day in the forecast. And we do have some sun on the way into the weekend. We'll time it out for you coming up. Currently it's 16 degrees in Admiral. 17 in West Vancouver, the afternoon high up to 21.
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4: There are growing concerns. Emergency rooms across this country are beyond overwhelmed, and it's impacting patient care.
2: Our Sonia Aslam is finding out it's causing a domino effect across the rest of the health.

0: healthcare system.
1: Wait times is the big one. They are long and getting longer with each passing year, according to the Canadian Institute for Health Information. It warns there is not enough availability in long-term care or home care programs, so those patients are in the hospital taking up a bed for as long as 24 days. Adding walk-ins are waiting as long as 36 hours for a bed, while 1 in 10 admitted patients say they've spent up to 2 days in the ER waiting for help. The report finds older adults and people with chronic conditions, think diabetes or high blood pressure, are often in the ER the longest. Now, earlier this week, the Canadian Association of Emergency Physicians warned of a severe strain on ERs, blaming what it calls system-wide failures. I'm Sonia Astro.
2: 11:30 News Radio. Developing story.
3: The destruction in Venezuela after two powerful earthquakes hit near the capital in less than a minute.
0: A state of emergency is now in effect. Dozens of buildings have collapsed, and the death toll could be in the thousands.
4: First came the 7.24 shock, then a magnitude 7.5 quake, all happening in about 40 seconds. Many buildings collapsing, trapping people under the rubble. Searches for survivors are underway. Now, the quake struck west of the capital of Caracas. Venezuela's acting president, Delcy Rodriguez, speaking through a translator.
5: At this time, 20 aftershocks have already been recorded. This is a serious event with severe consequences, and several states have been particularly affected.
4: Many areas in the region are sending help, along with the U.S., and China. I'm Jamie Pulfer.
3: An early morning house fire at Granville and 50th has pushed several people out of their home. Investigators are on scene trying to figure out a cause. They tell us right now it appears accidental. No one was hurt, but the home has been gutted. Crews say everyone was able to get out thanks to a working smoke alarm.
2: 11:30 News Radio. Wildfire update.
0: People living in Whistler have a front row seat to one of the province's newest wildfires.
3: The Cougar Mountain Fire, just north of the community, and it was spotted yesterday afternoon. Ground crews were not able to get to it yesterday, so aircraft had to be called in. The BC Wildfire Service says there are 37 active fires in the province right now, and that number will go up most likely in the coming days. Many parts of the province, including the Fraser Canyon and Caribou, saw lightning strikes yesterday.
0: It is 7:06, cloudy and 16 degrees in Vancouver. Well, some fans are still in the dumps after Team Canada lost to Switzerland at the FIFA World Cup. Not everyone is feeling glum.
3: Our Dean Reg Siedler says some are celebrating a first-ever achievement for the red and white.
6: And that's advancing to the knockout round. Fans streaming at a BC place were looking ahead, even though that loss to Switzerland stung a bit.
7: Would have been happier with a tie or a win, but hey, this is a once-in-a-lifetime experience to actually have a World Cup at home in your hometown.
8: I'm feeling pretty good. Well, also kind of sad, but it's okay. It was a good game. It was nice and hyped.
9: Honestly, I'm not horribly mad. It was a great game at the very end. We really pushed hard. We got that one goal and many, many other chances.
6: Others are jacked about the next round, but disappointed they won't see Team Canada play here at BC Place. Instead, the Swiss get to stay here for a knockout stage game next week. I'm Dean Reinkseifer.
0: And we didn't find out until last night who Team Canada will face Sunday in the knockout round of the World Cup.
10: They will face South Africa. That's a surprise after they upset South Korea last night. Canada ahead of them in the FIFA rankings. James Sherman in Sportsnet Central.
11: If they play at the best of their abilities, yes. And I would think they might be a slight favorite in this match. Bottom line is both teams in the round of 32 for the first time at a World Cup. Exciting times.
10: Yeah, a question we've asked the last few weeks. Will Captain Alfonso Davies play? Coach Jesse Marsh admitted he was on the bench yesterday as a decoy. No chance he was playing, but optimistic he could be available this weekend from Simon Bennett.
3: Dredging in Burrard Inlet has been given approval. Vancouver Fraser Port Authority says it got the necessary permits for dredging along that channel underneath the Second Narrows Bridge. Work is scheduled to begin in September. This will make room for larger oil tankers loading up from the Trans Mountain Pipeline. Currently, large ships can only load to about 80% to clear the inlet.
0: You've got your wish if you've been waiting to see Broadway fully open up between Main and Quebec streets. It's now free and clear of crews. It has been closed for months to allow crews to work on the Broadway subway line, but there still will be work over the summer, so look out for occasional road closures.
3: Well, you could have a chance at $2,400 in the 11:30 News Radio Weather Guarantee Jackpot brought to you by Hero Home Care. Stay with us until 7:11, just a couple of minutes from now. Find out if

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5: Well, Amy, Tawson to Swords Bay, the next sailing is at 8 this morning. 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
0: Coming up, traffic and weather together on the ones. Kyle will update the crash on a Highway 17 in Tsawwassen. It is 710.
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0: 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Here's Kyle Balzer.
16: Well, Terry, two of the four lanes here on Highway 17 westbound at 52nd Street in Tsawwassen are blocked as crews still tend to this multi-vehicle crash. The left and left turn lanes are blocked, so you're getting by in the right and center lanes. Westbound traffic is still backed up about halfway between 52nd and 56th Streets. Definitely a hiccup on your approach today to the BC Ferries Terminal. This is right by the Outlet Mall as well. And now with more from the 11:30 Rogers Xfinity Internet Traffic Center, here's Leah Halayev.
5: Thanks, Kyle, for that report from the Super Safe Disposal Traffic Patrol. And now we have a new problem in Coquitlam on Highway 1 westbound. I believe it's a stall, and it's just west of the Portman Bridge in the Cape Horn. And it looks like it's blocking the HOV lane. Crews are on scene right now, so that's why you're stacking up once you get from the west end of that Portman Bridge. Once you get past it, you'll find yourself in pretty good shape. Just some slow spots at the merge points in the Burnaby Lake stretch. And if you're headed towards the Cassiar, you will slow down just before East Hastings. Heading off the North Shore for the Ironworkers and Lionsgate Bridge, look fine. We'll head down to the Richmond Bridge is next. The Oak Street Bridge northbound, definitely the slowest. You're slow from the south end to about midspan. Arthur Lang and Knight Street bridges look fine. Massey Tunnel northbound looks good at a delta. Southbound is slow from around just short of the Mylora Golf Course, and it looks like we may have a new problem on the east-west connector now westbound, and this looks like it's just after number 8 road. I'm seeing a solid line there all the way pretty much from the beginning of the S-curve. If you're in the area, please give me a call. Star 1130, pound 1130. Let me know what we're dealing with there. But on the delta side of the 91 for the Alex Fraser Bridge, it's smooth sailing for you. Queensboro Bridge has picked up more volume. You're just short of the pedestrian overpass trying to head into New West. Westbound on Sturton, though, has been in good shape. You're only slow from the 20th. Stalawassum is easing up a little bit. A little volume northbound approaching 128th. Past the intersection, you will slow down right around Scott Road to the south end of the bridge deck. Of course, if you do spot any of the problems out there, though, star 1130, pound 1130, give me a call. Traffic is brought to you by Central City Fun Park, BC's largest indoor fun park with bowling, laser tag, mini golf, golf, roller skating, family go-karts, and a giant arcade. Central City Fun Park in Surrey.
0: Over we go to the Penfolds Roofing and Solar Weather Center. Today's forecast, yesterday's guaranteed high. Here's 1130's Michael Coos.
15: Yeah, thanks so much, Terry. Let's start off with yesterday's guaranteed high. We were calling for 25 degrees. The rest of the world was calling for 23 for coastal Vancouver. So I thought we were pretty good. Here's how the day played out. Noon, 24 degrees. 1, 24. 2, 24. 3 o'clock, it was 20.

0: 3, 4 o'clock, 22. You figure 4 o'clock, we're probably starting to see those temperatures taper. 5 o'clock was 24 degrees, 26 at 6 o'clock, and 27.7 degrees at 7 p.m. We talked about this yesterday. All it takes is a bit of an easterly breeze or southeasterly wind, and we had a southeasterly wind at 11 kilometers per hour reported at the airport at 7 o'clock. Brought some of that warmer air from inland back toward the airport. Got above the guaranteed high. In fact, got above the all-time record. 26.7 was the old record high from 1906, got up to 27.7, so broke a 120-year-old record. So the end of the story is $2,400. That's what we're going to try to give away this afternoon. Long story. Here's the climax.
1: I was waiting for the build-up, and that just kept going.
0: No, sorry about that.
1: Oh, all good.
0: This afternoon, between 4 and 5, be listening. If you hear your name called, you have 11 minutes and 30 seconds to call in, and if you do call in within that window, you take home $2,400. Today's significantly cooler, cloud cover through the afternoon. Nothing really in the way of significant precipitation. That's more so this evening. We'll see some showers. Could have a couple of sprinkles by 2 p.m., but nothing really until 8 or 9 p.m. Temperatures lower 20s tomorrow. Rain on the way with a high of 17. Currently it's 15 degrees in Abbotsford, 15 degrees at YVR. The guaranteed high is 20.
1: Thank you, sir. We'll try and give away some money this afternoon. We've got sports and top headlines up next.
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1: Partly cloudy, 16 degrees in Vancouver. Good morning, I'm Terry Shins.
8: And I'm Amy Beeman. Here's what's happening right now.
1: ER wait times are getting worse. One issue, we don't have enough long-term care beds, so hospitals are overflowing with people who don't have anywhere else to go. Some walk-ins are waiting 2 days in the ER trying to get help.
8: At least 164 people have died and close to 1,000 are injured after a pair of powerful quakes rocked Venezuela. The 7.2 and 7.5 magnitude earthquakes were among the strongest to hit the country in more than a century. They were felt across the entire region.
1: Time now for sports from Sportsnet 650, home of the Canucks, with J.J. Evison.
9: Nathan Lucas homered, but the Blue Jays dropped another close one to Houston. Toronto stranded opportunities while the Astros capitalized on late defensive mistakes in a 3-1 win. Now Toronto turned its attention to Texas as a four-game series gets underway this afternoon at 4:07 on Sportsnet. The Mariners, meanwhile, remain atop the AL West despite losing to the Pirates 11-1 last night. They'll go again with Pittsburgh at 9:35 this morning. Meanwhile, in the minors, two games into its six-game series with Hillsborough, and the Vancouver Canadiens have yet to get a win. Game three of that series goes at 6:35 tonight on Sportsnet 650. Canucks fans with RBC accounts can expect a few extra perks next season, given the announcement of a new partnership, which includes a dedicated arena entrance, enhanced game day experiences, and the ability to redeem Avion rewards points for tickets. Meanwhile, Canucks GM Ryan Johnson will meet with the media this morning for a NHL pre-draft availability. We'll be covering it right here on 1130 News Radio. Though it wasn't the result head coach Jesse Marsh in Canada wanted, the red and white are into the knockout stage at the FIFA World Cup following yesterday's 2-1 loss to Switzerland. Canada will face South Africa on Sunday at noon in Los Angeles. Six more games on match day 15. Group E owns the 1 o'clock window as Curaçao and the Ivory Coast square off, while Ecuador battle Germany. From the Sports Center, I'm JJ Evison.
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0: Lawn watering is banned, but you can still water trees and shrubs. See all water restrictions at itsalldrinkingwater.ca. A message from Metro Vancouver.
1: Well, following the recent stretch of very hot weather, TransLink admits its entire system is not yet air-conditioned. About 75% of SkyTrain is. TransLink says that'll change as older cars are retired and replaced. Just over half the bus fleet has AC. That's also supposed to change by 2028. 3 weeks after the Prime Minister announced the ditching of the so-called Netflix tax, it still exists. Broadcasters and online streamers still have to pay a fee to support Canadian media production. Mark Carney said his government would order the CRTC to review the decision, requiring they pay 15% of their Canadian revenues toward supporting Canadian content. But the CRTC says it hasn't received any new policy direction.
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5: Well, Terry Cruiser on scene to a crash on Highway 1 westbound through Coquitlam. This is blocking the HOV lane through the Cape Horn right before the Lougheed Highway merge. We were told that two vehicles were involved. One was able to drive away, but the other one is beaten up pretty bad, so we are waiting for a tow truck here. So as a result, traffic is crawling from the west end of the Portman Bridge. A heads up there. And now with more for the 11:30 Rogers Xfinity Internet Traffic Center, here's Leah Halaya.
6: Thanks, Cal, for that report from the Super Safe Disposal Traffic Patrol, and we're still dealing with that crash into Wasson westbound on Highway 17 at 52nd Street. The left lane and the left turn lane still blocked, so lightening up the traffic, though it's not really backing up right now. If you're headed towards the Massey Tunnel northbound, you're in great shape out of Delta, southbound south of the Mylora Golf Course. The Alex Fraser Bridge northbound looks fine, and thanks for the phone calls. I do have a backup here in the East-West Connector westbound, but we don't have an issue apparently. It's just some volume there, so just to have a little bit of patience from Westminster Highway to the S-Curve. Queens Row Bridge is backing up before the pedestrian overpass, now heading into New West, but westbound on Stewartson's been light this morning. I'm only seeing you slow from around 20th Street. The Stalawasum has eased up, just a tiny bit of volume northbound on King George, now approaching 128th. If you're headed off the North Shore for the Ironworkers at the Lionsgate Bridge, no issues. Richmond bridges look fine. Do want to touch on that construction? Definitely tying up traffic on Lougheed Highway at Lake City in Burnaby. Westbound is blocked. You're going to head up to Broadway as your alternate. 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
1: Let's head down to the Penfolds Roofing and Solar Weather Center. Michael Coos is here. Michael, you earlier mentioned possibility of some showers. Mm-hmm. Is that tonight, this afternoon? What are you thinking?
7: Sprinkles this afternoon, Terry, and nothing significant really this evening. It's more like, I would say after 6 or 7 p.m., probably closer to sunset, we'll see more widespread, very light precipitation. Tomorrow morning, it will be a wet morning drive. That's going to be a surreal almost. It's been so dry. And not just generally over the last couple of weeks. We have had some wet weather a couple of weekends back, but that's about it. Everything's been pretty quiet for the last two and a half months. Not a lot of rain in there. And we're not going to see a ton, but Saturday, we'll see still some lingering showers. Tomorrow's the wettest day. A widespread 5 to 10 millimeters of precipitation. Saturday afternoon, we get back to sunny breaks. Sunday is a mix of sun and cloud with only a small chance for showers. Monday and Tuesday, a risk of showers and cooler weather as well. No warmer than about 20 degrees over that five-day run. Currently, we're at 5 degrees, 15 degrees rather in Abbotsford, 16 degrees in Pitt Meadows. This afternoon, the guaranteed high is only 20.
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1: We've got all your top stories coming right up. Before we get to those, the 1130 News Radio Golfers Weather Report. Much cooler out there, Michael. Breezy, too. Michael's here for Northview Golf and Country Club.
2: Yeah, we haven't talked about that too much. The winds are going to be up out of the east, mainly into the afternoon at 20 to 40 kilometers per hour. High temperatures are down as well, but not outrageously so. We'll still be up to 19 to 21 degrees at least across the area. And the wet weather, not until this evening, so the afternoon rounds, although overcast, they will be dry. Tomorrow's the wettest part of the forecast, and that's mainly in the morning with a few showers Saturday morning. 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
1: Well, news and cultural industry groups want Ottawa to take a stand on how AI systems use copyrighted content.
5: They want the government to state it will not introduce an exemption to the law allowing the use of copyrighted content to train AI platforms. The call comes after the Liberal government released its long-awaited national AI strategy earlier this month. Questions and lawsuits have swirled for years around AI systems' unauthorized use of copyrighted content, but Ottawa's strategy failed to address the issue. The CEO of News Media Canada says that's troubling to news publishers. Diana Mussina, The Canadian Press.
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7: Good morning. Very much a mixed morning on the markets with conflicting signals from the world of tech and industrial heavyweights. On one hand, we've got shares of Apple tumbling by as much as 5% as the company is warning of price hikes for Apple devices because of the memory chip shortage and costs of buying up the supply level. The flip side is what Micron Tech is doing, rising 18%. That is a memory supply chip component company, and its earnings were absolutely astronomical, reporting after the bell last night. But while the costs of doing business for some of these tech heavyweights to buy up memory, well, that is leading to downdrafts on the stock prices. Palantir's down 4.8%. Broadcom's down 1.75%. Shares of NVIDIA down 2.2%. Amazon's down 2.5%. The NASDAQ's down by 90 points. But then we look at the Dow Jones. It's up 700 points as investors are cycling into old school industrial heavyweights. Caterpillar's up 5%. Honeywell's up 3.8%. Johnson & Johnson up 2.75%, and J.P. Morgan Chase up by 2.5%. The TSX is up 300 points, 0.9%. The railways and airlines, well, doing quite well because the price for oil has been coming down, and that should mitigate some of their fuel costs. Air Canada up 1%, CN up 3.5%, BlackBerry is up 23% this morning, up $2.83 at $15 on a blowout Q1 earnings performance. The price for oil now up 23 cents at $70.59. bottomed out below 69 earlier this morning, but it's just turned higher. And the Canadian dollar's up 0.1%, trying to snap a 10-day losing skid. The loonie at 70.37, the exchange at $1.42. At the Business Center, I'm Mike Uppel.
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2: Good morning. It is Thursday, June 25th. I'm Amy Beeman.
0: And I'm Terry Shintz. We've got some cloud cover, 16 degrees in Vancouver. Here's what's happening right now.
3: Another black eye for health care in this country, why ER wait times are rising, and the renewed push for solutions to fix a system that's on life support.
4: Just 40 seconds apart, two earthquakes, one more powerful than the other, hit Venezuela. Collapsed buildings, the search for survivors, and a death toll that could be into the thousands.
2: An early morning fire in Vancouver has left several people without a home.
0: And a chance to win $2,400. The Weather Guarantee jackpot is up for grabs.
5: In the blink of an eye, the Jays saw its series against Houston slip right through its fingers. The Canucks are adding a familiar Canadian brand to its sweaters. And six games highlight match day 15 at the World Cup. Sports at 45.
6: A warning by Apple that it's going to have to raise prices, leading to a stock price decline, a pullback for the tech heavyweights. The Dow, though, is up 700 points, led by a record for Caterpillar. Business at 56.
0: It is 7:31.
2: 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Here is Kyle Balzer.
7: Amy, Terry, I have good news. We are clear of the crash on Highway 1 westbound through Coquitlam. This blocked the HOV lane through the Cape Horn for about 30 minutes or so. Everyone that has moved gone pretty quickly once that tow truck arrived. Traffic is still slow coming off the west end of the Portman Bridge. There is a traffic shift now towards Brunette. You'll stay slow through the Burnaby Lake stretch, and then you'll crawl from Grandview to the south end of the Ironworkers Memorial Bridge. And now with more from the 11:30 Rogers Xfinity Internet Traffic Center, here's Leah Halayev.
8: Thanks, Kyle, for that report from the Super Save Disposal Traffic Patrol. We still have that crash in Tawasin westbound on Highway 17 at 52nd Street. The left lane and the left turn lane are currently blocked, but really not causing too much of a delay right now. If you are headed towards the Massey Tunnel northbound, you look fine through the tube. Now, on the Richmond side, there is a vehicle, thanks for the phone calls, off to the side before Cambry on the left side. So not blocking traffic, but definitely causing a little bit of a visual distraction here. If you're headed towards the Alex Fraser Bridge northbound at a delta, you're looking good, but you are going to slow down right around Cliveden all the way to Westminster Highway. I didn't have reports of any issues. If you do spot something, star 1130, pound 1130, give me a call. Queensborough Bridge is slow in pockets from the pedestrian overpass. Westbound on Stewartson has more volume again. You're slow well before 6. You're getting closer to 5th now. Stalo Awesom has picked up more volume on King George Boulevard. You're almost halfway northbound from 128 to 132nd, but past the intersection, no delays from that point. If you're headed off the North Shore for the Ironworkers, I'm not seeing any delays. Lionsgate Bridge, Richmond Bridge is all in pretty good shape this morning. If you do spot something, though, give me a call at star 1130 or pound 1130. 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
2: Thanks, Leah. Now to the Penfolds Roofing and Solar Weather Center meteorologist Michael Coos.
9: Yeah, thanks so much, Amy. It's overcast, a little breezy this morning. We'll see the cloud cover around into the afternoon with seasonal temperatures. You know, 20, 21 degrees sounds cool compared to the last 3 days, and it is compared to the last 3 days, but it's back toward average. As we get into the late day, we'll see a few showers. Periods of rain tomorrow, especially in the morning. Drier in the afternoon, but not drying out completely until Saturday afternoon, it looks like. Right now, we're at 15 degrees in Richmond, also 15 degrees in cloudy downtown. The afternoon guaranteed high is 20.
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2: Our top story this morning, wait times in emergency rooms in this country are longer than they should be because of breakdowns across other parts of the system, according to a new report.
0: Our Sonia Aslam is taking a look at some possible solutions.
3: It's the Canadian Institute for Health Information warning wait times are too long because there aren't enough beds in long-term care or home care facilities. So people who should be there are instead in the hospital for longer than 3 weeks. From April 2024 to last March, half of admitted patients waited more than 16 hours, while someone walking in waited a day and a half. 1 in 10 admitted patients also said they've spent up to 2 days in the ER. And this report highlights older adults and those with chronic conditions are often waiting the longest. The Institute says a big help would be ensuring everyone has access to primary care, which is not happening. The BC government has made strides in recruiting and retaining, but there are still major gaps. I'm Sonia Aslam.
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0: story.
1: Dozens of deaths and hundreds of injuries are being reported after back-to-back earthquakes in Venezuela, but there are fears those numbers could go a lot higher.
2: Our Jamie Palfrey says buildings have collapsed all over the country and a state of emergency has been declared.
3: It started with a 7.24 shock, followed by the magnitude 7.5. Some of the search efforts underway after so many buildings were brought down. The country's main airport badly damaged, including both runways. The quake happening along Venezuela's northern coastal region. There have been some 20 aftershocks. The country may be dealing with close to $100 billion when it comes to the economic toll. Countries like the U.S., Mexico, China, and Qatar are offering help. I'm Jamie Pulfer.
1: The cause of an early morning house fire at Granville and 50th in Vancouver appears to be accidental, but it's still being investigated. Crews tell us they were called out just before 2 a.m. and they'll be there for much of the morning. Several people have been displaced, but no one was hurt. Vancouver Fire says the residents only got out because their smoke alarm was working.
0: 11:30 News Radio. Wildfire update.
2: The wildfire just north of Whistler is one of more than two dozen new wildfires in this province.
1: The fire is on the back of Cougar Mountain, but it is visible from the resort community. Ground crews weren't able to get in there yesterday, so the BC Wildfire Service sent in aircraft to battle the flames instead. The agency says they're dealing with almost 40 wildfires around the province right now. None of them are considered major. More could pop up in the next day or two following lightning strikes in areas like the Fraser Canyon and Caribou.
2: 7:36, it's cloudy, 16 degrees downtown. Fans of Team Canada looking ahead to the next round of the FIFA World Cup, despite the Red and White's loss to Switzerland yesterday.
4: Sure, the defeat to Switzerland hurt, well, except for this woman who is Swiss-Canadian.
5: I would have been happy with either team winning, but I have to say I'm really thrilled for my Swiss national team.
4: Yes, they'll get to stay in Vancouver for the next game while Team Canada heads south. But this guy was among many outside BC Place celebrating the squad advancing to the knockout stage.
6: It means a lot, especially because it's on our home field. Yeah. So it means a lot that we're advancing. Obviously, we would have loved to have the game in Vancouver so we could support them, but the Canadians, you know, we're always going to be proud. We're always going to support them. Even in LA, we're going to be loud and proud here in Vancouver. Let's go, Canada!
4: The next game at BC Place is Friday when Belgium plays New Zealand. I'm Diedrich Seeler.
1: It took a while, but we now know who Canada will play in the round of 32. And it's not who most experts expected.
7: Losing to Switzerland means Canada will not play at home and get a shorter break. It's Canada against South Africa, who stunned South Korea 1-0 last night. Will we finally see Alphonso Davies? Coach Jesse Marsh admitted he was on the bench purely as a decoy yesterday. No intention of playing, but seems optimistic about the weekend. James Sherman on Sportsnet Central.
8: Do we even go there right now? Does he start? I don't know. If he does, will we know ahead of time? I doubt it very much.
7: I'm Simon Bennett.
2: All four lanes of Broadway between Maine and Quebec are open. Crews building the Broadway subway line have been working along that stretch of pavement for months. They've now cleared the way. The work isn't completely done. Throughout the summer, crews will continue to work in that area.
1: 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He missed his guaranteed high yesterday. That means the weather guaranteed jackpot brought to you by Hero Home Care is up for grabs. 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If it's you, you have 11 minutes and 30 seconds to call in and claim the cash. 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
12: Well, Amy, if you want to head down to the States, only 5 minutes still.

0: Southbound for Peace Arch, Pack Highway and Sumas, Aldergrove will open up at 8. Back into Canada, only about 5 minutes for the three crossings as well. But you can find your latest border wait time anytime at vancouver.citynews.ca/border.
1: Coming up in 60 seconds, traffic and weather together on the ones. 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
9: 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Here is Kyle Balzer.
10: Amy, we got a long lineup of traffic forming for the Vancouver side of the Iron Workers. Highway 1 westbound is crawling from Grandview to the south end of the bridge deck, though no crashes or stalls to report. The Castellar Connector is jammed from Hastings. You're spilling back there westbound from Boundary. And further back on Highway 1 westbound, you're slow through the Burnaby Lake stretch and Coquitlam as traffic continues to shift after that crash was cleared in the Cape Horn. And now with more from the 11:30 Rogers Xfinity Internet Traffic Center, here's Leah Halayev.
0: Thanks, Kyle, for that report from the Super Save Disposal Traffic Patrol. I believe we're in the final clearing stages of that crash in Tawasin, westbound Highway 17 at 52nd Street. Cameras are about 15 minutes out of date, but in the shot, it looks like the left lane and the left turn lane are still blocked. But if you have an update, star 1130, pound 1130, give me a call. Massey Tunnel northbound, you are seeing a little volume entering the tunnel, but it's really not that bad. But as you head further into Richmond, you will slow down before the 91. We have a vehicle that was off to the left shoulder before Cambie, and it looked like they may need a tow. So I'm wondering if that left lane is blocked now, because I do see that backup. Or is it just the visual distraction? You can always give me a call and let me know as well. Alex Fraser Bridge on the 91 looks good. At a delta, just pockets of volume here and there. Queensborough Bridge, Javi, slowing down right around the pedestrian overpass. And westbound on Stewartson is slow from around 5th Avenue. Over at the Stalowassen Bridge, you are backed up halfway from 128 to 132nd northbound. Once you're past the intersection of 128, though, you're looking really good. If you are headed towards the Port Man, out of Surrey and Langley westbound, you look fine. Over at the Lionsgate Bridge, heading off the North Shore, you look great. Richmond Bridges, a little bit of volume for the Oak Street Bridge and the Knight Street Bridge northbound, but pretty typical at this time. 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Lease the 2026 Tucson SUV from $99 weekly. 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
9: Thanks, Leah. 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It's a bit cooler this morning, Michael Coos.
11: Yeah, cool. Well, the temperatures right now are 2 or 3 degrees cooler than yesterday, but they're not rising much from where we sit right now. We're fairly stable in the mid-teens for much of the area this afternoon, just getting up to 20, 21 degrees looks like maximum. The winds have already picked up a touch out of the east. We'll see easterly breezes at 20 to maximum 40 kilometers per hour, but enough to keep things cooler. And the big story, an upper-level feature is going to hang over the area for about 5 to as many as

0: 10 days, and that's going to keep temperatures down across the south coast, over the Pacific Northwest, and much of BC for that matter. Although we will see some showers, the rain won't be that extensive. The steadiest rain coming tomorrow, where we could see 5 to 10 millimeters of precipitation, and a little bit more than that up against the mountains through Friday. Currently, we're at 15 degrees in Burnaby. It's also 15 in Tsawwassen under a mainly cloudy sky. Today's guaranteed high is 20.
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2: 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It's 7:44.
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2: Cloudy and 16 degrees in Vancouver. Good morning, I'm Amy Beeman.
9: And I'm Terry Shins. Here's what's happening right now.
2: Another blow to the healthcare system. A new report shows ER wait times are getting longer. The Canadian Institute for Health Information says a major issue is the lack of beds in long-term care facilities, causing patients to clog up emergency rooms because those who could be discharged have nowhere to go. ER walk-ins are waiting as long as 36 hours for a bed.
9: Desperate search for survivors is underway after two massive earthquakes hit Venezuela. Reports say 164 people are dead. That number continues to climb. Magnitude 7.2 and 7.5 quakes are among the largest to strike Venezuela in more than a century.
2: 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From Sportsnet 650, the home of the Canucks, here's J.J. Evason.
10: All right, Toronto's defense blinked again and against the former Blue Jay, of course. Joey Loperfido turned one bad throw into the game's biggest run as Houston escaped Toronto with a series win behind a 3-1 final last night. Toronto begin a four-game set with Texas this afternoon and send Kevin Gausman to the mound for a 4:07 first pitch on Sportsnet. The Mariners had Pittsburgh right where they wanted them for exactly three innings. The Pirates put up a five spot in the fourth inning en route to an 11-1 win. The two teams battle for a series win at 9:35 this morning on Sportsnet Plus. The Canucks are adding a familiar Canadian brand to their sweaters. RBC's logo will appear on Vancouver's home jerseys starting next season as part of a new multi-year partnership. GM Ryan Johnson, meanwhile, holding a pre-draft media availability this morning, will bring you what you need to know from that availability right here on 11:30 News Radio. Also, Montreal Victoire and Canada's captain Marie-Philippe Poulin is set to undergo surgery after playing through a torn ACL and meniscus this spring. At the FIFA World Cup, Germany run with Ecuador and Curaçao battle the Ivory Coast at 1 this afternoon. At 4, Japan and Sweden meet, as does Tunisia and Netherlands. And at 7 tonight, USA take on winless Turkey, while Paraguay and Australia face off with a knockout appearance on the line. From the Sports Center, I'm J.J. Evason.
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1: 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You're listening to 11:30 News Radio. Good morning. I'm Amy Beeman. We're getting a bit of a break from the heat today, but TransLink says it's still working on equipping its SkyTrain and bus system with air conditioning. 5 years after the deadly heat dome in the province, the Transit Authority admits it's not close, adding about 75% of the SkyTrain system has access to cool air, but claims that will change as older trains and cars are retired, and roughly 60% of buses have air conditioning. It says that is supposed to change by 2028. A scare for dozens of passengers on an Air Canada flight from Newark, New Jersey to Halifax. Reporter Gio Benitez says the flight had to make an emergency landing in Boston after the captain suffered a medical emergency.
2: Rodney McDonald, among 61 passengers on the Air Canada flight from Newark International to Halifax, Nova Scotia.
3: The plane started swerving violently,
2: making that emergency landing in Boston.
3: Within a few moments, one of the flight attendants entered the cockpit. He was dragging one of the pilots out of the cockpit.
2: McDonald says the pilot appeared to have a seizure. He and other passengers jumping in to help the crew.
3: Worked to get him under control.
1: The plane landed at Logan International without any further incidents. Coming up in 60 seconds, traffic and weather together on the ones. It's 7:50.
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1: 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Here is Kyle Balzer.
8: Well, Amy, the lineup for the iron workers is getting a bit longer now. You're crawling from Willingdon in Burnaby to the south end of the bridge deck, slowing your approach from the Douglas overpass. But it's the same pace through the lake stretch further back and in Coquitlam as well. That crash in the Cape Horn was clear 20 minutes ago off the west end of the Portman Bridge. So most of that traffic has shifted towards Gullardy now. And there is a slightly longer delay, kind of bumper to bumper from just after Brunette to beyond North Road. And now with more from the 11:30 Rogers Xfinity Internet Traffic Center. Here's Leah Halaya.
9: Thanks, Cal, for that report from the Super Save Disposal Traffic Patrol. They cleared that crash in Tawasin. It was westbound Highway 17 at 52nd, completely out of the way. But if you do spot any new issues out there, give me a call at star 1130 or pound 1130. If you're making your way towards Massey Tunnel at a Delta, you're looking great all the way down 99 northbound until you get well north of Highway 17A. Southbound is right around the Myler Golf Course. Now, we do have that car off to the side on 99 northbound just before Cambie, not blocking traffic, but definitely a visual distraction. Over at the Alex Fraser Bridge, you're in good shape here. Just some pockets of volume here. Might have a new problem here past the Anastas Channel Bridge as you're making way towards the east-west connector. If we do, give me a call. Queensboro Bridge is still slow from around the pedestrian overpass. Westbound on Stewartson's right around 6. Stalawasim has a little bit of volume northbound approaching 128th past the intersection. You look great, though. Portman at a Surrey and Langley westbound, not seeing any problems, but you do have a little bit of a slowdown here from around Brunette to North Road. We may have an issue there. I'm not sure. It could just be volume. Linesgate Bridge looks good heading off the North Shore, and the Richmond Bridge is just minimal volume. But of course, if you do have any updates, give me a call at star 1130 or pound 1130. 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
1: Now to the Penfolds Roofing and Solar Weather Center with our 5-day forecast. Michael Kuss, things are going to cool off with our first full weekend of summer.
10: Yeah, that's for sure. Not just through the weekend, cooling off already today. Friday's the wettest day, and the weekend, although it will be cooler, it won't be

0: a total washout. So if you have outdoor plans, if you're camping this weekend, or lots of baseball going on as we hit the summer-y season, we're going to see temperatures down, but the precipitation, although we should see still some Saturday morning, Saturday afternoon, a mix of sun and cloud on the way with a high of 19. Sunday's a mix of sun and cloud with a high of 20. There's a risk of showers Monday, Tuesday, Wednesday, but that risk is relatively small, or at least isolated precipitation. So not pouring all day any of those days, but the temperature is no warmer than about 20, 21 degrees on the high side over the next 5 to potentially 7 days, even stretching out 10 days toward the end of next week. This afternoon, it's cloud cover. Precipitation light, if anything at all the way through almost sunset. It's this evening we get into showers, and then it will be wet for the morning drive on Friday. Right now, we have a temperature of 16 degrees in Surrey. It's also 16 degrees in Port Moody. The afternoon guaranteed high with the cloud cover around 20 degrees.
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2: Thank you, Leah. 11:30 news time, 7:55. We'll hear from the Prime Minister later this morning. Mark Carney has an 8:15 news conference scheduled, marking the end of the spring sitting of Parliament. His office says he will outline the results delivered by the federal government. Two communities in the Toronto area are cutting ties with billionaire Frank Stronach after he was convicted of sexual assault last week.
3: The headquarters of the auto parts company he founded is in Aurora, and Frank Stronach has shared his wealth across the region. But his conviction on Friday has them working to scrub his name from community assets. Newmarket Town Council has voted to remove his name from a park and will call it Veterans Park instead. While in Aurora, they're in the process of finding a new naming rights partner for the Stronach Aurora Recreation Complex. The Canadian billionaire was found guilty on 2 of a dozen charges brought against him in a Toronto trial involving decades-old sexual assault allegations. He faces another trial in Newmarket next year. I'm Charlene Close.
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2: 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Here is Mike Eppel.
6: Good morning. Seeing a massive rally this morning for the Dow Jones Industrials average. Old school stocks in the Dow, industrial heavyweights, Caterpillar and Honeywell, two of the standouts as the blue chip average is up 700 points, 1.25%. Compare and contrast, though, what's going on in the NASDAQ, which is down 80 points because Apple is tumbling by 4.5%. The reason? Your next generation Apple device is probably going to cost more money. Details from Bloomberg in New York.
7: Bad news if you're thinking about buying an Apple laptop. Apple raising prices on Macs, iPads, and home devices, including the MacBook Neo, MacBook Pro, MacBook Air, iPad Air, and iPad Pro. An Apple spokesperson says the company has never seen a component price increase this much, this quickly, due to the rapid expansion of AI data centers, creating a surge in demand for memory and storage. Looks like the price hikes are between $100 and $300, depending on the device. Denise Pellegrini, Bloomberg Radio.
6: Shares of Apple down 4.6%. Others in the tech space, Palantir is down 4.5%. NVIDIA is down 2%. And shares of Microsoft down 1.8%. Now, watching shares of Micron Technology jump 11%. That memory storage company, chip company, reporting better than forecast earnings on surging demand because of AI data centers. Again, though, the price increases for memory chips, that's going to be passed along to consumers. The price for oil this morning is up 31 cents at $70.65 after trading below that 70 handle. Gold is up $26 at $40.35. Our Canadian dollar's up a fifth at $70.42 at the Business Center. I'm Mike Uppold.
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4: 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Environment and Climate Change Canada says rain in central Alberta this weekend could lead to flooding and washouts. Up to 60 millimeters is expected between Friday evening and Sunday. Experts say an unusually wet June has meant the ground is already saturated. Dean Rex Edler produces the 1130 News Radio Morning Show. CKWX is 1130 News Radio, broadcasting live on the traditional unceded territory of the Musqueam, Squamish, and Tsleil-Waututh people. It's 8 o'clock.
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6: Good morning. It is Thursday, June 25th. I'm Terry Schantz.
4: And I'm Amy Beeman. Partly cloudy, 16 degrees in Vancouver. Here's what's happening right now.
7: ER wait times are getting longer in this country, according to a new national report that shows some people are waiting more than 36 hours for a bed.
8: Over 160 people are dead. Close to 1,000 others are injured after two earthquakes hit Venezuela. Prime Minister Mark Carney says help from Canada is on the way.
6: BC's wildfire situation's heating up, and there's a new fire north of Whistler.
4: And you could win $2,400 this afternoon. We'll try to give away our weather guaranteed jackpot.
9: The Blue Jays had a series win against the Astros in its sights, but fumbled it late. Canucks GM Ryan Johnson expected to speak to the media this morning, and it wasn't the result they wanted, but Canada are through to the knockout stage. Sports at 15.
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6: 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Very good morning to Kyle Balzer.
10: A very good morning to you, Terry and Amy, and to you, Metro Vancouver commuters as well. Very busy trying to reach the North Shore right now via the Ironworkers. Highway 1 westbound is crawling from Willingdon and Burnaby to the south end of the bridge, but it's all volume. No major incidents along the way. It's a slow but steady pace further back from King Edward and Coquitlam and through that lake stretch to the back of the line for the bridge. The feeder roads along the way look just fine, although the Cassiar connector is jammed from Hastings. That's business as usual. And now with more from the 1130 Rogers Expedited Internet Traffic Center, here's Leah Halayev.
11: Thanks, Cal, for that report from the Super Safe Disposal Traffic Patrol, and thanks for the phone calls. We don't have that stalled vehicle off to the left shoulder on Highway 99 northbound just before Cambie anymore. It's out of there. If you're headed towards Massey Tunnel northbound, though, on the Delta side, you look great down the 99, just minimal volume entering the tunnel. Southbound's right around the Mylor Golf Course. Alex Fraser Bridge is in good shape right now in both directions, but you will slow down if you're headed towards the Queensboro from around the pedestrian overpass into New West. Westbound on Stewartson's right around 6. The Stalawasem Bridge is minor volume on King George Boulevard approaching 128. That's pretty much it as well. And if you're headed towards the Port Manatee Surrey Langley westbound, you look fine. Heading off the North Shore for the Lionsgate Bridge, no delays. The Richmond Bridges are looking pretty good. We do have that construction though. Low heat highway at Lake City westbound is blocked in Burnaby. You're going to head up to Broadway, but it is a little busy around that area, but just be aware of that. Traffic is brought to you by Jim Pattison Hyundai North Shore. Lease a 2026 Tucson SUV from $99 weekly. Learn more at jphyundainorthshore.com.
6: Let's head over to the Penfolds Roofing and Solar Weather Center. 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
12: Yeah, great morning to you too, Terry. It's an overcast morning, a little breezy. We're seeing some sun breaking through that still relatively thin layer of cloud, but cloud thickens up as we get toward midday. A few sprinkles possible this afternoon through the afternoon drive. We won't get into any widespread, even light precipitation until this evening, and it's a wet day tomorrow, especially in the morning. Right now we're at 16 degrees in Ladner, 17 downtown Vancouver. The guaranteed high is 20.
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6: Finding out this morning why emergency room wait times aren't getting longer.
4: 11:30, Sonia Aslam has more on a new report that shows Canada's healthcare system is not getting any better.
7: One problem, says the Canadian Institute for Health Information, is a shortage of spots in long-term care facilities and home care programs. People who could be discharged there are actually waiting an average of 24 days in

0: outpatient units, which has a ripple effect. Someone walking in and needing help will wait a while, and it could take as long as 36 hours for them just to get a bed. From April 2024 to last March, the report finds half of admitted patients waited in the ER for more than 16 hours, one in 10 admitted patients spent more than 48 hours in the ER. Now, some solutions: making sure everyone has access to primary care and increasing long-term care and home care services to help clear the bottleneck. This is the second report this week sounding the alarm on the, quote, severe strain ERs are facing due to system-wide failures. I'm Sonia Aslam.
1: 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Developing story.
2: It is a chaotic scene in Venezuela where two earthquakes hit seconds apart on the northern coast.
3: At least 164 people are dead, but officials say the death toll could rise dramatically.
4: A desperate search is on for survivors believed to be trapped under the rubble after the two powerful earthquakes rocked Venezuela Wednesday night, the strongest to hit the country in over 100 years. Prime Minister Mark Carney says Canada is preparing humanitarian assistance to support Venezuelans in the days and weeks ahead. Venezuela's acting president says they've shifted rescue teams from other parts of the country to La Guaira, a port city on the northern coast of the country, which she says was one of the hardest hit areas. She says officials are trying to make the most of the daylight hours to speed up efforts to rescue survivors. Again, at least 164 people dead and over 970 others are injured. I'm Phil Martino.
2: Yesterday's two large earthquakes in Venezuela, among several quakes along the Ring of Fire, which BC sits on. Natural Resources Canada's seismologist John Cassidy says it's a good reminder to be ready for when, not if, we are hit.
5: Every day we're closer to a large earthquake, so that's just the reality, that we live in a region where tectonic plates are moving at about the same speed your fingernails grow. Tectonics are still active in our region. We will have future earthquakes. We don't know when they'll occur. That's the challenge.
2: He says BC experiences about 2,000 earthquakes every year, but most of them are so tiny we can't feel them.
1: 11:30 News Radio. Wildfire update.
3: The wildfire situation in the province is heating up. 26 new wildfires have started in the past 24 hours, including one just north of Whistler.
2: It is burning on the backside of Cougar Mountain and is not considered a risk to the community. BC Wildfire Service says crews are battling more than 35 fires province-wide. None are considered major or wildfires of note. There's a risk of more fires, as well as many parts of the province saw lightning strikes, including the Fraser Canyon and Caribou.
3: It is 8:06, 16 degrees in Vancouver, and Team Canada may have fallen short in their group stage game to Switzerland yesterday at BC Place. But our Dean Rex Seidler reports fans are taking the loss in stride and are instead looking at the history being made by the red and white.
6: Sure, there was disappointment following the 2-1 defeat at a packed BC Place, but fans we caught up with afterwards weren't down in the dumps.
7: You know, this is the first time Canada has ever been to the next day, so I'm super excited for that. I'm super happy, super proud of this team. You know, the first half, both teams had their chances. Second half,
8: we still made it.
7: Switzerland had it, but as he said, we still made it.
6: This guy is more than confident about our chances in the knockout round.
9: I'm hoping. I got a $5 parlay down for $1,000. Canada's going to take it home. The boys from Grampson are balling. You know, it was a tough loss, but they're going to figure it out. And we're going to be okay.
6: The next game at BC Place, by the way, Friday, a group stage match between New Zealand and Belgium. I'm Dean Rex Seidler.
2: Well, five people have been displaced following a house fire on Granville Street in Vancouver this morning. Crews blocked off the area between West 49th and 52nd to tackle the flames. Investigators will be on scene all morning to try and determine the cause.
3: You're now able to drive along four lanes of traffic on Broadway between Main and Quebec in Vancouver. The reopening was ahead of schedule. The sidewalk on the south side of Broadway is reopened as well, but more work is necessary, so you're being told to expect occasional delays.
2: Dredging of Vancouver's Burrard Inlet will go ahead, making room for bigger oil tankers loading up from the Trans Mountain Pipeline. Fraser Valley Port Authority says it got the necessary federal permits for dredging along that channel underneath the Iron Workers Memorial. Work is going to begin in September. The Port Authority says it needs to be done so larger ships, which currently can only load up to about 80% to clear the inlet, can take on more.
3: You have the chance to win the Weather Guarantee jackpot this afternoon. Meteorologist Michael Coos missed his guaranteed high yesterday, so $2,400 is on the line. We'll announce the name of an 11:30 News Radio insider between 4 and 5 this afternoon.

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3: Good morning, Amy. Tawassan to Swords Bay, the next sailing is at 9 this morning, and it's sitting at 67% full. Tawassan to Duke Point, the next sailing here is at 11:30 this morning. It's 80% full. And Horseshoe Bay to Barge Bay, as of right now, there's only space on the 1040 this evening. But you can always find your latest ferry update anytime at vancouver.citynews.ca/traffic.
1: Coming up, traffic and weather together on the ones, it is 8:10.
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8: Well, Terry, Highway 1 westbound to the Ironworkers is now backed up from the Douglas Road overpass in Burnaby. So traffic is getting a bit busier now. Now, part of that is the morning rush, but I do believe that the delays from the earlier crash in Coquitlam have caught up as well. They're playing a minor part in this. Further back, the delays are slow but steady from Brunette all the way through the lake stretch. You got a couple of free pockets here around Kensington, but then you'll meet the end of the line for the Ironworkers at Douglas Road. And again, it's all volume. No major incidents to report. And now with more from the 11:30 Rogers Xfinity Internet at Traffic Center, here's Leah Halaya.
3: Thanks, Kyle, for that report from the Super Save Disposal Traffic Patrol. If you're headed towards the Massey Tunnel northbound, you're in great shape down the 99, just minimal volume entering the tunnel. Southbound's right around the Mylora Golf Course. Alex Fraser Bridge is in great shape. The Queensboro Bridge has you backing up right around that pedestrian overpass. Westbound on Stewartson's right around 6. Over at the Stalawasa, we're looking good. On King George Boulevard, no major delays over the bridge and into New West. If you're headed towards the Port Man out of Surrey and Langley westbound, not seeing any problems here. Heading off the North Shore looks good for the Lionsgate Bridge. If you are headed towards the Richmond Bridges, the Oak Street Bridge and Knight Street Bridge northbound, they both have a little bit of volume, but the Arthur Lang looks fine. We do have that construction, though, in Burnaby on Lake Lougheed at Lakewood City, and that has westbound traffic blocked, so you'll have to head up to Broadway's or alternate. Traffic is brought to you by Central City Fun Park, BC's largest indoor fun park with bowling, laser tag, mini golf, roller skating, family go-karts, and a giant arcade. Central City Fun Park in Surrey.
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9: Yeah, thanks so much, Terry. It's an overcast morning, not totally cloudy. The cloud deck is thin enough in spots to create some shadows. Temperatures, we're in the mid-teens around the area. A bit of a breeze, especially downtown and closer to the coast. Winds this afternoon out of the southeast at about 20 to 40 kilometers per hour. Risk of showers this afternoon, that would be weak. If anything at all, it's more so this evening. Periods of rain in the forecast for Friday with cooler highs of only about 17 degrees. Right now, 16 degrees downtown Vancouver, 15 in North Van. The guaranteed high for today is 20.
0: Thanks, Michael. Officials from NASA and the Canadian Space Agency will preview next week's planned spacewalk later today. Experts from both agencies will explain what has to be done to replace a wrist joint on Canada Arm 2. They'll be holding a technical briefing at 11 this morning at the Johnson Space Center in Houston.
1: We've got sports and all your top headlines up next. 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
4: We're partly cloudy, a little bit breezy, and 16 degrees in Vancouver. Good morning, I'm Terry Shen.
5: And I'm Amy Beeman. Here's what's happening right now.
4: ER wait times are getting worse, according to a new report out today. We don't have enough spots, for example, in long-term care, so people get stuck in hospitals and clog up emergency rooms. Someone walking into a Canadian ER could be waiting 36 hours to get a bed.
5: And Venezuela's acting president says powerful back-to-back earthquakes that struck Venezuela last evening killed at least 164 people and injured close to 1,000. The 7.2 and 7.5 magnitude quakes were among the strongest to strike the country in more than a century.
4: Coming up after sports, survey says the honeymoon continues for Prime Minister Mark Carney. From Sportsnet 650, home of the Canucks, here's J.J. Everson.
6: We start with action from the diamond last night. The Blue Jays lost a series they could have easily won. Sometimes baseball comes down to one throw. And last night, Jeff Hoffman's pickoff attempt at third base went about 90 feet too far, allowing Houston to earn a 3-1 victory and clinch a series win. Toronto hosts Texas for four games starting this afternoon at 4:07 on Sportsnet. The Mariners' three-game winning streak was snapped as the M's were routed 11-1 by the Pirates. Seattle and Pittsburgh battle again at 9:35 this morning on Sportsnet Plus. And already behind 2-0 against Hillsborough, the Vancouver Canadians turn to Dylan Watts on the mound against the Hops tonight. First pitch 6:35 on Sportsnet 650. The Canucks are making a deposit into a new partnership with RBC. Now the only thing left is making a few more deposits into the opponent's net. GM Ryan Johnson holding a media availability this morning regarding tomorrow night's NHL draft. We'll bring you what you need to know right here on 1130 News Radio. So the World Cup, the Canadians are through to the round of 32 where they'll meet South Africa, which stunned South Korea 1-0 late last night to leapfrog the Koreans in Group A standings. It's a noon kickoff off this Sunday between Canada and South Africa in L.A. Meanwhile, today sees six games on the slate. At 1 this afternoon, Germany can relax against Ecuador as it's already advanced. At the same time, Curaçao and the Ivory Coast fight for a potential round of 32 berth. At 4, Japan meets Sweden and Tunisia runs with the Netherlands. From the Sports Center, I'm J.J. Everson.
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3: 8:18, it's been something of an extended honeymoon for Prime Minister Mark Carney. A new poll from the Toronto Star finds his Liberals would win another majority if an election happened today. Despite the U.S. trade war and some national unity concerns here at home, the poll gives the Liberals 44.5% of the popular vote. Pierre Poilievre's Conservatives back at 35%. 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A packed Air Canada plane from Newark,

0: New Jersey to Halifax was forced to make an emergency landing in Boston after the pilot suffered a medical episode mid-flight.
1: There were 61 passengers on the plane when it suddenly swerved. Air traffic control was alerted of the situation.
2: Pilot is incapacitated. Aircraft is being flown by the co-pilot.
1: Rodney McDonald was on board. He and other passengers jumped in to help.
3: The plane started swerving violently. Within a few moments, one of the flight attendants entered the cockpit. He was dragging one of the pilots out of the cockpit.
1: Witnesses describe it as a seizure that lasted 40 minutes. The plane landed safely in Boston. Air Canada says the captain was taken for medical treatment in Boston, and alternate travel arrangements

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4: Well, Terry, it sounds like we may have a vehicle incident on Highway 1 westbound after the Douglas Road overpass in Burnaby. Reports indicate this is a stall, possibly in the HOV lane, but please give us a call, hands-free, star, pound 11:30 to confirm that. Regardless, traffic is crawling from Kensington right now. You're slowing your approach from Gullardy, and then once you pass, not much relief. You're going to crawl from Willingdon all the way to the south end of the Ironworks. And now with more from the 11:30 Rogers Xfinity Internet Traffic Center, here's Leah Halayev.
5: Thanks, Kyle, for that report from the Super Safe Disposal Traffic Patrol. We're looking really good on the 99 at a Delta for the Massey Tunnel northbound. Southbound still slow around the Mylor Golf Course. Alex Fraser Bridge is in good shape. Queensboro still slow around that pedestrian overpass. Westbound on Stewartson is backing up in between 6th and 5th Avenue. Over at the Stalawasin Bridge is minor volume here. Not seeing any major slowdowns northbound. If you're headed towards the Port Manatee at Surrey and Langley westbound, you look great. Lionsgate Bridge heading off the North Shore. Actually, you do have a little bit of volume now, partially around the loop out of North Van and just slightly on Marine at Drive out of West Vancouver. Looking at the Richmond Bridges, just minimal volume here. But of course, as you're traveling around, if you do spot a problem, give me a call, star 1130 or pound 1130. 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
3: Let's head down to the Penfolds Roofing and Solar Weather Center. Michael Cousy is here. Michael, definitely a different feeling out there this morning.
6: Yeah, that's for sure, Terry. Yesterday was a record setter, 27.7 degrees, 120-year-old record, was broken by a full degree, the old record from 1906. And we're on the eve of the heat dome from 5 years ago, where temperatures on the coast at YVR topped 30 degrees for four straight days, peaking at 32.4 degrees on June 29th. The Humidex readings up around 40 degrees for the coast. Inland, it was 40 plus degrees, feeling close to 50, if not above 50. Nothing like that. We're turning for cooler air. We're starting to see it today after the three-day run of heat that has just come to an end. Record-setting heat over that three-day run. Temperatures this afternoon, only 20, 21 degrees. A few showers developing later in the day. Rain in the forecast for Friday, 5 to 10 millimeters, at least in a widespread way. A little bit more than that up against the mountains. Saturday sees morning showers, afternoon sunny breaks. And then Sunday looks like the best of the two weekend days, although Saturday afternoon looks okay. A mix of sun and cloud Sunday. Monday's also a mix of sun and cloud with highs no warmer than about 20 or 21 degrees, around seasonal. Currently, we're 15 degrees in Cloverdale. It's 16 degrees in Coquitlam and mainly cloudy. The guaranteed high is 20.
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6: And for lots, this may be better golf weather, although tomorrow is going to be wet, especially in the morning. The risk of showers doesn't really ramp up until this evening. If we get precipitation before the end of the day, it's going to be really, really light, so not really affecting your rounds. The wind might, 20 to 40 kilometer per hour breezes out of the east, and aside from the rain, especially tomorrow morning and Saturday first thing, it's pretty dry over the next 5 days. 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
3: 825 and a gun control group is repeating its call to end the sale of SKS rifles after this week's deadly shooting in Montreal.
7: Police have not identified the long gun that killed a police officer and a civilian bystander on Monday. Images online, however, indicate the weapon appears

0: to be an SKS. The group Poly Se Souvient is urging the federal Liberals halt new sales of the rifle. Since May 2020, Ottawa has outlawed about 2,500 firearms on the basis they belong only on the battlefield, but hasn't included the SKS. The rifle is commonly used by Indigenous communities for hunting. It also has been used in police killings and other high-profile shootings in recent years. Ottawa says it is reviewing Canada's firearms classification regime. Aaron Sousa, The Canadian Press.
1: Oil tankers are beginning to move through a key channel.
2: A Liberian oil tanker has navigated the Strait of Hormuz using a new route close to Oman's shores. The route has been promoted by Oman and a UN maritime agency. The development on Thursday comes amid threats from Iran's Revolutionary Guard against vessels traversing the key strait. Tensions between Iran and the United States are rising over disagreements between the two countries on their interim accord aimed at ending the U.S. and Israeli war with Iran. The U.S. and Iran have agreed to a 60-day period to resolve issues related to the deal. Meanwhile, Israel launched another airstrike on southern Lebanon on Wednesday. I'm Karen Shemas.
1: Well, it's been the home of the New York Knicks championship run already this year, and there are possible signs Madison Square Garden could be the venue for Taylor Swift and Travis Kelce's wedding. Reporter Aaron Katursky says an event company has filed a permit for an event to be attended by between 500 and 1,000 people.
3: The event company declined to comment. So did representatives for Taylor Swift and Travis Kelce.
4: It wouldn't be the first wedding at Madison Square Garden. Music legend Sly Stone married model and actress Kathy Silva there in 1974. 20,000 people attended the concert spectacular.
1: This permit covers July 2nd through the 4th. We've got your Market Minute up next.
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1: On the markets, TSX is up 240. The dollar is at 70.39 cents US. Now the Market Minute.
7: U.S. consumer spending accelerated in May, even as

0: Consumption Expenditures Price Index rose 4.1% last month from a year earlier. The numbers are likely to keep pressure on the Fed to raise interest rates this year. Meanwhile, fewer Americans than expected found themselves filing first-time requests for unemployment benefits last week. The Labor Department reports it received 215,000 claims in the week ending June 20th. That marks a decrease of 12,000 from the week before and was lower than analysts estimated. Apple shares are down 5% after saying it would be raising its prices to offset the rising cost from a memory chip shortage. Macs, iPads, home devices, and the Vision Pro will cost between $100 to $500 more. Stocks are higher on Wall Street. The Dow is up more than 1.5%. The NASDAQ up just a fraction. The S&P up 0.2%. Erica Herskowitz, Bloomberg Radio.
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5: 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Our Sonia Aslam with that story. 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
7: Good morning. It is Thursday, June 25th. Thanks for joining us. I'm Amy Beeman.
5: And I'm Terry Shins. Partly cloudy, 17 degrees in Vancouver. Here's what's happening right now.
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9: Two powerful earthquakes leave a trail of destruction in Venezuela. 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
7: 26 new wildfires have started in the past 24 hours in the province, including one near Whistler.
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10: The Canadians taste defeat for the first time at this World Cup. Canucks GM Ryan Johnson expected to speak this morning. 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
7: 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Here is Kyle Balzer.
11: Amy, Terry, I could use some confirmation on this possible vehicle incident on Highway 1 westbound through Burnaby. If it's there, it should be in the HOV lane after the Douglas Road overpass. The number, of course, is start or pound 1130. Traffic is backed up from Kensington. You're slowing your approach through the lake stretch. And further ahead, there is heavy congestion now for the Ironworkers Bridge from Willingdon all the way to the south end. But that is all volume. There's no crashes along the way between there and the bridge. And now with more from the 1130 Rogers Xfinity Internet Traffic Center, here's Leah Hall.
12: Thanks, Cal, for that report from the Super Save Disposal Traffic Patrol. And thanks for all the calls. We have a car on fire on Highway 1 eastbound east of Kensington. It is off to the right shoulder, but fully engulfed and no emergency crews on scene. This is causing a very visual distraction for eastbound and westbound. So just be aware of that. Hopefully we'll get some emergency crews on scene to that situation. Now, if you're headed towards the Massey Tunnel, northbound looks good out of Delta. No delays into Richmond. Southbound slow from the Mylora Golf Course. The Alex Fraser Bridge looks fine, but I am seeing a little bit of a slowdown past that Anastas Channel Bridge heading towards East-West Connector. If we have an issue here, please give me a call at star 1130, pound 1130. Queensborough Bridge is slow from around the pedestrian overpass heading into New West. Westbound on Stewartson slow from around 5th Avenue. Southbound down 20th has picked up more volume. You're backed up from London. If you're headed towards the Stalawson Bridge northbound, you look good out of Surrey right now on King George Boulevard. And for the Port Man out of Surrey and Langley westbound, you look fine. Heading off the North Shore for the Ironworkers, we do have some volume here. You are backed up all the way from before Cap Road out of North Vancouver. I don't have any problems reported. If you do have any, give me a call. But out of West Vancouver, not looking too

0: 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If you're headed towards Richmond Bridges, just minimal volume there. 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
1: Now to the Penfolds Roofing and Solar Weather Center. A very good morning to meteorologist Michael Coos.
2: Yeah, and a very gray morning. We haven't seen this in a while. We had the one gray morning, but it didn't last long. We were into the sun pretty quickly in the heat. At the start of this run, the three-day run that saw record highs across the South Coast, that ended yesterday with a whopper of a 27.7 degree high at YVR, a new record. Today won't be anywhere close to that, around 20 or 21 degrees. A risk of some light precipitation through the afternoon drive, but it doesn't look like we'll see any widespread showers until this evening. Daytime highs hovering closer to 20 degrees right now. 16 in Surrey, 17 in Burnaby. The guaranteed high is 20.
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1: Our top story this morning, there are growing concerns. Emergency rooms across this country are beyond overwhelmed, and it's impacting patient care.
3: Our Sonia Aslam's finding out it's causing a domino effect across the rest of the healthcare system.
4: Wait times is the big one. They are long and getting longer with each passing year, according to the Canadian Institute for Health Information. It warns there is not enough availability in long-term care or home care programs, so those patients are in the hospital taking up a bed for as long as 24 days. Adding walk-ins are waiting as long as 36 hours for a bed, while 1 in 10 admitted patients say they've spent up to 2 days in the ER waiting for help. The report finds older adults and people with chronic conditions, think diabetes or high blood pressure, are often in the ER the longest. Now, earlier this week, the Canadian Association of Emergency Physicians warned of a severe strain on ERs, blaming what it calls system-wide failures. I'm Sonia Aslam.
1: This just into 11:30 News Radio. Two men have been charged in connection to an extortion-related shooting in Surrey. Police say Arman Singh and Simarjeet Singh have both been charged with one count of reckless discharge of a firearm. They were arrested June 12th, the day after a home near 96th Avenue and 133A Street was hit by gunfire. No one was hurt. The two men in their early 20s are both foreign nationals and could be deported.
5: 11:30 News Radio. Developing story.
3: The race to find survivors trapped in the rubble in Venezuela continues hours after that country was hit with two massive earthquakes just seconds apart.
1: There are fears the number of people killed could be in the thousands, but our Phil Martino says so far the confirmed number of people killed is just over 160.
6: What rescue teams are doing right now is trying to get to the hardest hit areas of Venezuela, including La Guaira, a port city on the northern coast. The country's acting president says crews are trying to make the most of the daylight hours to speed up efforts to rescue those survivors. Prime Minister Mark Carney says, "My thoughts are with everyone who has been injured or displaced and with the first responders working tirelessly to save lives." Canada is preparing humanitarian assistance. Wednesday night, 7.2 and 7.5 magnitude earthquakes were among the strongest to hit Venezuela in more than a century. Again, at least 164 people are dead and nearly 1,000 others are injured. I'm Phil Martino.
3: The two earthquakes reported in Venezuela were two of six in the so-called Ring of Fire yesterday. Fortunately, nothing was reported in BC, but it does serve as a warning. John Cassidy is a seismologist with Natural Resources Canada and tells us tectonic plates we sit on are very active right now.
7: We have earthquakes here every single day on the coast of British Columbia, so we record about 2,000 earthquakes each and every year across the province. Small earthquakes most of the time.
3: He adds it's key for officials and residents here to learn as much as we can from what's happening in Venezuela so we can be better prepared.
5: 11:30 News Radio. Wildfire update.
1: People living in Whistler have a front row seat to one of the province's newest wildfires.
3: The Cougar Mountain Fire, just north of the community, and was spotted yesterday afternoon. Ground crews were not able to get to it, so aircraft had to be called in. The BC Wildfire Service says there are 37 active fires in the province right now. Many parts of the province, including the Fraser Canyon and Caribou, got lightning strikes yesterday.
1: It is 8:37, cloudy and 17 degrees in Vancouver. Well, some fans are still in the dumps after Team Canada lost to Switzerland at the FIFA World Cup. Not everyone is feeling glum.
3: Ardeen Ragsiedler says some are celebrating a first-ever achievement for the red and white.
8: And that's advancing to the knockout round. Fans streaming at a BC place were looking ahead, even though that loss to Switzerland stung a bit.
9: Would have been happier with a tie or a win, but hey, this is once-in-a-lifetime experience.

0: experience to actually have a World Cup at home in your hometown?
1: I'm feeling pretty good. Well, also kind of sad, but it's okay. It was a good game. It was nice and hyped.
2: Honestly, I'm not horribly mad. It was a great game at the very end. We really pushed hard. We got that one goal and many other chances.
3: Others are jacked about the next round, but disappointed they won't see Team Canada play here at BC Place. Said the Swiss get to stay here for a knockout stage game next week. I'm Dean Reinksiedler.
4: An early morning house fire at Granville and 50th has pushed several people out of their home. Investigators are on scene trying to nail down a cause, but they tell us right now it appears to be accidental. No one was hurt, but the home has been gutted. Crews say everyone was able to get out thanks to a working smoke alarm.
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3: Only about 5 minutes if you want to head southbound, Amy, for Peace Arch, Pack Highway, Aldergrove, and for Sumas, and even heading back into Canada. Only about 5 minutes for all the crossings, but you can always find your latest border wait time anytime at vancouver.citynews.ca/border.
4: Coming up next, traffic and weather together on the ones. Kyle will have more on this car that's on fire, Highway 1 eastbound, east of Kensington. It is 840.
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12: That's right, Amy, and emergency crews are finally on scene here. This is Highway 1 eastbound through Burnaby. The vehicle is fully engulfed in flames. It's on the right shoulder east of Kensington as well as the pedestrian overpass. The center and right lanes are blocked, so traffic is down to just the HOV and left lanes. Please, please pass with caution and please do pay attention here. Eastbound traffic is crawling from before Sprott, and obviously a very big visual distraction for westbound commuters. That side is backed up from North Road. And now with more from the 1130 Rogers Xfinity Internet Traffic Center, here's Leah Halayev.
3: Thanks, Cal, for that report from the Super Save Disposal Traffic Patrol, and thanks for all the phone calls. It sounded like it was a pretty scary situation, so drive with caution, as you were hearing from Kyle there through that stretch. If you're headed towards the Massey Tunnel, though, I'm not seeing any delays out of Delta northbound. You look good into Richmond. Southbound is a little slow from the Mylora Golf Course. Alex Fraser Bridge northbound looks good, but I'm still seeing that a little bit of a slowdown past the Anacis Channel Bridge. What's going on there? Has to be something. Give me a call at Star 1130, pound 1130. Queensboro Bridge is backing up just short of the pedestrian overpass into New West, but westbound on Stewart's and you're slow from 4th Avenue now. Southbound down 20th is backed up to Dublin. Over at the Stalawasin Bridge, though, you're in great shape here. Northbound out of Delta, no delays for you. Over at the Portman out of Surrey and Langley, westbound, not seeing any problems there. If you're headed off the North Shore for the Lionsgate Bridge, I'm just seeing a little bit of volume now. It has eased up out of North Vancouver. Ironworkers heading off the North Shore, just a little bit of volume approaching Mountain Highway, just for a stretch, and I believe it's just volume. If not, you can always give me a call. Richmond Bridge is just minor volume there as well. 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Lease the 2026 Tucson SUV from $99 weekly. 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
2: Now to the Penfolds Roofing and Solar Weather Center. We've got ourselves a gray Thursday morning, Michael Coos.
13: Did you say gray or great?
2: I said gray.
13: Okay, great.
2: It could be great as well, but I did say it was kind of gray.
13: I mean, it is kind of gray and kind of great, for sure, both. It's not cold out there. We're 17 degrees anyway for much of the area. A bit of a breeze blowing in out of the east, and that will be the case into the afternoon. No precipitation, really, to speak of until it would be late day at the earliest. Might see a few sprinkles through the afternoon drive, but more so into the evening and overnight. Rain on the way for Friday. Tapers off Friday afternoon. That's the wettest part of the forecast. And if we get wet weather on the weekend, I suspect we will see some. It's Saturday morning, Saturday afternoon. Mix of sun and cloud in the forecast. And Sunday looks pretty good as well. Currently, we're at 16 degrees in White Rock under that main.

0: Mainly cloudy sky, mainly cloudy and 16 in Port Moody. The afternoon high, the guaranteed high is 20.
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2: Cloudy skies, 17 degrees in Vancouver. Good morning, I'm Amy Beeman.
6: And I'm Terry Shins. Here's what's happening right now.
2: A shortage of long-term care facilities is one of the reasons wait times in the hospital emergency rooms are being extended. A new Canadian Institute for Health Information report says some are waiting as long as 36 hours to get a bed in ERs because patients have nowhere to be discharged to.
6: The rescue teams in Venezuela are racing to the area's hardest hit following a couple of massive earthquakes that killed at least 164 people and badly hurt nearly 1,000 more. The quakes were 7.2 and 7.5. Prime Minister Mark Carney says Canada is sending help.
2: Now for 11:30 News Radio Sports. From Sportsnet 650, the home of the Canucks, here's J.J. Evason.
7: All looked good and well until the first 15 minutes of the second half of Canada-Switzerland yesterday as the Canadians conceded twice inside of 11 minutes. Promise David got one back for the red and white in the 76th minute, but Canada's 2-1 defeat to the Swiss sees them advance to the round of 32 as the 2 seed from Group B. South Africa await in the knockout stage. That game scheduled for noon in Los Angeles on Sunday. Other results from match day 14 include Morocco surviving Haiti 4-2 to advance, Brazil beating Scotland 3-0 and earning top spot in Group C, Mexico finishing its group play a perfect 3-0 with a 3-0 win over Czechia, sitting comfortably atop Group A, and South Africa leapfrogged South Korea for second place in that same group with a 1-0 win. To baseball, a pickoff throw gone wrong proved costly for Toronto. Joey Loperfido scored the go-ahead run on Jeff Hoffman's errant throw on a pickoff attempt at third base as the Astros completed a series win at Rogers Center 3-1 the final. The Jays begin a four-game set with Texas at 4:07 this afternoon on Sportsnet. Elsewhere, a rough fourth inning sunk the Mariners in Pittsburgh. Brian Wu cruised through three scoreless frames before the Pirates broke it open on the way to an 11-1 victory. The two sides battle again at 9:35 this morning. RBC is officially banking on the Canucks in a brand new partnership. Vancouver fans hoping the return on investment comes in the form of playoff wins. And Canucks GM Ryan Johnson is expected to speak to the media this morning. We'll bring you the latest as soon as we hear from him. From the Sports Center, I'm J.J. Evason.
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2: 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Good morning. It is 8:48. I'm Amy Beeman. Following this recent stretch of hot weather, TransLink admits its entire system is not air-conditioned. It tells us only 75% of the SkyTrain fleet is, but promises that will change.

0: as older cars are retired and replaced. And just over half of its bus fleet has AC, but that's also supposed to change by 2028 when all of them are equipped with cooling systems. Some terrifying moments for dozens of people on an Air Canada flight. Reporter Hannah Batas says the pilot suffered some kind of medical episode mid-air.
1: Pilot is incapacitated. Aircraft is being flown by the co-pilot.
2: It all started when the plane suddenly swerved. The pilot experiencing what witnesses describe as a seizure that lasted 40 minutes, though a diagnosis has not been confirmed. Passengers jumping in to help after they say a flight attendant dragged the pilot out of the cockpit into the aisle, trying to restrain him. The co-pilot taking over. The flight headed to Nova Scotia, forced to land in Boston.
0: The flight started in Newark, New Jersey. 3 weeks after the Prime Minister announced the ditching of the so-called Netflix tax, it still exists. Broadcasters and online streamers still have to pay a fee to support Canadian media production. Mark Carney said his government would order the CRTC to review its decision, requiring they pay 15% of their Canadian revenues towards supporting Canadian content. But the Canadian Radio, Television and Telecommunications Commission says it hasn't received any new policy direction. Coming up in 60 seconds, traffic and weather together on the ones. We'll get an update on that car fire on Highway 1 eastbound near Kensington. It is 8:50.
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0: It's 8:51, now to the 11:30 News Radio Super Save Disposal Traffic Patrol. How are things happening with that car fire right now, Kyle Balzer?
7: Well, Amy, the car is still fully engulfed in flames. This is Highway 1 eastbound, of course, through Burnaby. This is causing heavy delays in both directions. Firefighters are still working to extinguish the flames here. This is east of Kensington, as well as the pedestrian overpass. Eastbound traffic, you're down to just the HOV and left lanes. The right and center lanes are blocked, and you're backed up right now from the Douglas Road overpass. But please give crews some space, and please pass with caution. We want to make sure they do their jobs here. Westbound is backed up from Brunette, obviously with the very big visual distraction, and please be careful as you pass on that side. And now with more from the 1130 Rogers Xfinity Internet Traffic Center, here's Leah Halaya.
8: Thanks, Kyle, for that report from the Super Save Disposal Traffic Patrol. I don't have any other problems out there, but if you do spot something, star 1130, pound 1130, give me a call. If you're making way towards Massey Tunnel right now at a Delta northbound, you're still in great shape. It's southbound where you're slow from the Mylor at Golf Course. Alex Fraser Bridge is in good shape, but I'm still seeing pockets of volume here past the Anniston Channel Bridge. I don't know what's going on there. I don't have a camera right there. If you do know, or visit just volume, star 1130, pound 1130, give me a call. Queensboro Bridge is still slow in between Howes and the pedestrian overpass. Westbound on Stewartson, you're still slow from around 4th Avenue right now, but southbound down 20th is easing up a bit. You're slow from 8th. Stalawasim on King George Boulevard northbound, just minimal volume there over the bridge and into New West. For the Portman at Surrey and Langley westbound, you look fine. Heading off the North Shore for the Ironworkers, just a pocket of volume here in between Mountain Highway and Mount Seymour Parkway. It's just volume, though. Lionsgate Bridge looks good, and the Richmond Bridges, I'm not seeing too much of a delay for any one of them. But if you do have any updates, like I said, please do give me a call at star 1130 or pound 1130. 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For more information, head to shannonoaks.com.
0: Thanks, Leah. Now to the Penfolds Roofing and Solar Weather Center, Michael Coos with our five-day forecast.
9: Not a bad start to the five-day forecast. It's grayer this morning. Temperatures are already jumping up to 16, 17 degrees. Not really jumping up. It was 14, 15 degrees first thing, but moving upward. It's mainly cloudy and not that much warmer this afternoon than it is right now. There's a chance for showers coming in later in the afternoon, but more so this evening. Daytime highs.

0: No warmer than about 21 degrees. Tomorrow it's 14 in the morning, 17 in the afternoon, with rain in the morning and a few showers hanging on through the afternoon. Friday's high will be the coolest of the bunch. Saturday starts off wet, sunny breaks in the afternoon, up to 19 degrees. Sunday's a mix of sun and cloud. Monday also a mix of sun and cloud. Small chance for instability showers. Highs both of those days up around 20. Currently it's 17 degrees in Fort Langley, 17 in Coquitlam. The guaranteed high is 20.
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2: 11:30 news time, 8:54. Dredging in the Burrard Inlet has been given the green light. The Vancouver Fraser Port Authority says it got the required permits for dredging along the navigation channel underneath the Second Narrows Bridge. Work is scheduled to start in September. This will make room for larger oil tankers loading up from the Trans Mountain Pipeline. Currently, large ships can only load to about 80% to clear the inlet. The Canadian dollar has been sinking, and that trend isn't about to change, according to experts. The loonie has steadily fallen over the past several weeks to trade around 70 cents U.S., down about 4 cents since May. Sarah Ying of CIBC Capital Markets says a slow Canadian economy against a stronger U.S. economy is what's weighing on the Canuck buck.
3: The Canadian economy is doing better. There's green shoots here, but it's not enough to become visible in a world where there's a lot of economic tailwinds going for the U.S. side.
2: Ying expects the loonie to continue to weaken over the next couple of months before it finally starts recovering. This just into 11:30 News Radio. Prime Minister Mark Carney says he spoke with U.S. President Donald Trump about efforts to protect the Arctic ahead of their attendance at the NATO summit in Turkey next month. The Prime Minister is holding a wide-ranging news conference in Ottawa to mark last week's end to the parliamentary sitting. We'll have more details coming up.
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2: 11:30 news time, 8:56. The TSX is up 250 points to 34,972 points. The dollar is up to $70.38 U.S. Now, the market minute.
6: Wall Street was looking to Micron Technology for reassurance, and it delivered. The nation's largest maker of computer memory chips issued a quarterly sales forecast that blew past Wall Street estimates. Micron said revenue would be around $50 billion in the fiscal fourth quarter, which runs through August. Qualcomm is up 8% today after saying its expansion into chips for data centers will produce revenue of more than $15 billion a year by 2029. The chip maker is trying to diversify and expand its dominance from its core business of mobile phone chips. Qualcomm's new priority is to win business from the biggest investors in data center gear. And Sony Pictures Entertainment is going in big for big screens. The company is investing $100 million in Cosm, which operates large screen theaters that show films and sporting events. On Wall Street, stocks are mixed. The Dow is up 0.8%. The Nasdaq down 0.5%. The S&P up 0.1%. Erica Herskowitz, Bloomberg Radio.
2: An extraordinary voice in Canadian music has died.
7: I'm gonna get me a piece of the sky.
8: David Clayton Thomas, the lead singer of award-winning band Blood, Sweat, and Tears, has died at the age of 84. In a statement, his publicist says the Grammy winner died on Tuesday at St. Michael's Hospital. Clayton Thomas was inducted into the Canadian Music Hall of Fame, received a special Juno Award, and earned a star on Canada's Walk of Fame. He sold more than 40 million records and helped shape the sound of jazz rock. I'm Eva Fragiscados.
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2: 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Meteorologist Michael Coos missed his guaranteed high yesterday. That means $2,400 is on the line later this afternoon. We'll let you know how you can win the Weather Guarantee jackpot. Dean Rex Edler produces the 1130 News Radio morning show. 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
11: Good morning. It is Thursday, June 25th. I'm Terry Shantz.
2: And I'm Amy Beeman. Mainly cloudy skies, 17 degrees in Vancouver. Here's what's happening right now.
11: Two men are facing charges in connection with an extortion-related shooting in Surrey.
8: Another black eye for health care in this country. Why ER wait times are rising and the renewed push for solutions to fix a system that's on life support.
12: Prime Minister Mark Carney says Canada is preparing humanitarian assistance to support Venezuelans after two deadly earthquakes hit the South American country Wednesday night. Meantime, the frantic search for survivors continues.
2: And BC's wildfire situation is heating up, including a new fire north of Whistler.
13: The Jays turn their attention to Texas after dropping its series against Houston. Canucks GM Ryan Johnson holding a pre-draft media availability this morning. And it's match day 15 at the FIFA World Cup. Sports at 15.
2: It's 9:01.
11: 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Very good morning to Leah Halayan.
1: Good morning to you as well, Terry and Amy. And yes, we have that car that was on fire on Highway 1 eastbound. It was just east of Kensington. It was off to the shoulder. It's still there, but it's not fully engulfed. Apparently, it is out, but we do have crews there blocking the two right lanes. And now it's out, but we are still seeing that backup. So if you are headed eastbound, I am seeing it slowing down right around just before the Douglas overpass, and then it does let up once you get past it, just past Kensington. Now, westbound is also slowing down from around North Road in pockets because, of course, that is a visual distraction, but it is out, which is good news. But once you get past that, you will slow down again right around boundary towards that Cassiar. Heading off the North Shore, though, looks good for the Ironworkers, Lionsgate Bridge as well. We'll head to the Richmond Bridges, not seeing any delays for any one of them. Massey Tunnel northbound has a little bit of volume just north of Highway 17A. Southbound's right around the Laura Golf Course. Alex Fraser Bridge, I'm not seeing any troubles at a Delta northbound. Queensboro Bridge is lightening up a little bit. You're halfway in between Howes and the pedestrian overpass, but westbound on Stewartson still slow here from around 5th Avenue. Stalawasm's in great shape, though, right now in both directions. Over at the Port Mann at Surrey and Langley westbound on Highway 1, not seeing any delays, but of course you will slow down in Burnaby Lakes because of that situation there by Kensington. Of course, if you do have any other updates, star 1130, pound 1130, give me a call. Let me know what you are seeing out there. 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
11: Let's head to the Penfolds Roofing and Solar Weather Center. A little bit breezy downtown. Here is Michael Coos.
0: Yeah, it has been. Sun still breaking through that relatively thin layer of cloud. We're starting to see some wet weather on the west side of Vancouver Island and up to the north too. Port Hardy reporting rain. It hasn't reached the east side of the island and not really into the lower mainland until this evening. We could see a few sprinkles between 2 or 3 and about 6 or 8, but that would be really light. It's more so late in the day into the late evening after sunset, where we'll see at least some showers, periods of rain on the way for tomorrow with a high of only 17 degrees. Right now, it's 16 degrees in South Surrey. We're at 17 degrees downtown Vancouver. The guaranteed high is 20.
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11: Surrey police say two men have now been charged in connection with an extortion-related shooting.
2: 21-year-old Arman Singh and 22-year-old Simarjeet Singh were arrested on June 12th, the day after a home near 96th Avenue and 133 A Street was hit by gunfire. Staff Sergeant Lindsay Houghton says the SPS has also released pictures of the two.
14: Yeah, the hope is that the public will see the images of both Arman Singh and Simarjeet Singh. They'll recognize them and hopefully reach out to police. We're still

0: interested in gathering information and on their whereabouts, who they were associating with. And we were quite confident that they wouldn't have acted alone.
1: Houghton says the men are both foreign nationals and could be deported.
2: Wait times in emergency rooms in this country are longer than they should be, partly because of breakdowns across other parts of the system. That's according to a new report.
1: 11:30, Sonia Aslam is taking a look at some possible solutions.
3: It's the Canadian Institute for Health Information warning wait times are too long because there aren't enough beds in long-term care or home care facilities. So people who should be there are instead in the hospital for longer than 3 weeks. From April 2024 to last March, half of admitted patients waited more than 16 hours, while someone walking in waited a day and a half. 1 in 10 admitted patients also said they've spent up to 2 days in the ER. And this report highlights older adults and those with chronic conditions are often waiting the longest. The Institute says a big help would be ensuring everyone has access to primary care, which is not happening. The BC government has made strides in recruiting and retaining, but there are still major gaps. I'm Sonia Aslam.
4: 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Developing story.
2: Well, tragic situation unfolding. Search and rescue teams are frantically looking for survivors after two massive earthquakes hit Venezuela last night.
1: At least 164 people are dead. Nearly 1,000 are injured. But our Phil Martino says those numbers are expected to go much higher.
5: At a magnitude of 7.2 and 7.5, they are the most powerful earthquakes to hit Venezuela in over a century. American tourist Jason Wang tells ABC he was just getting on a cable car when the quake hit.
6: And the whole building just started shaking. The floor under me was shaking. And then all of a sudden, everyone started panicking.
5: Now, the country's acting president says crews are trying to make the most of the daylight hours to speed up efforts to rescue survivors. Prime Minister Mark Carney confirms Canada is preparing humanitarian assistance to support Venezuelans in the days and weeks ahead. And French president says a team of 85 French rescue workers specializing in search and clearance operations is being deployed. I'm Phil Martino.
2: The quakes in Venezuela were among six that took place all around the Ring of Fire yesterday. BC was not affected, but Natural Resources Canada seismologist John Cassidy says, we are not immune. He says the province sees about 2,000 earthquakes every year. They're small, but anytime we could be hit with a major tremor.
7: We have many, many more instruments on the ground now that record the shaking and will tell us what controlled shaking in Venezuela and Caracas. Was it the thick basin, the sediments, the soft soils? What played a role there? In terms of ground shaking.
2: He admits they can't forecast when we might be hit, but seeing what other regions experience allows BC to be that much better prepared.
1: It is 9:07, 17 degrees in Vancouver. Fans of Team Canada are looking ahead to the next round of the FIFA World Cup despite the Red and White's loss to Switzerland yesterday.
8: Sure, the defeat to Switzerland hurt, well, except for this woman who is Swiss Canadian.
9: I would have been happy with either team winning, but I have to say I'm really thrilled for my Swiss national team.
8: Yes, they'll get to stay in Vancouver for the next game while Team Canada heads south. But this guy was among many outside BC Place celebrating the squad advancing to the knockout stage.
10: It means a lot, especially because it's on our home field.
11: Yeah.
10: So it means a lot that we're advancing. Obviously, we would have loved to have the game in Vancouver so we could support them. But the Canadians, you know, we're always going to be proud. We're always going to support them. Even in LA, we're going to be loud and proud here in Vancouver. Let's go, Canada!
8: The next game at BC Place is Friday when Belgium plays New Zealand. I'm Diedrich Seeler.
4: 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Wildfire update.
2: A wildfire just north of Whistler is one of more than two dozen new wildfires in this province.
1: The fire is on the back of Cougar Mountain, but is visible from the community. Ground crews weren't able to get in there yesterday, so the BC Wildfire Service sent in aircraft to battle the flames instead. The agency says they're dealing with almost 40 wildfires around the province right now, none of them considered major. More could pop up in the next day or two following lightning strikes in areas like the Fraser Canyon and Caribou.
2: You've got a chance to win $2,400 today thanks to meteorologist Michael Coos. Michael missed the guaranteed high yesterday. That means the Weather Guarantee jackpot brought to you by Hero Home Care is up for grabs. Make sure you listen between 4 and 5 this afternoon. We'll announce the name of a lucky 11:30 News Radio insider. If you hear your name, you've got 11 minutes and 30 seconds to call in. If you haven't signed up, you can still do it. 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
3: Well, Amy, Tawasin to Swords Bay, the next sailing is at 10 this morning. It's 87% full. Tawasin to Dew Point, 11:30 this morning is the next sailing. It's 90% full. And as of right now, Horseshoe Bay to Barge Bay, there's only some space on the 10:40 this evening. But you can always find your latest ferry update anytime at vancouver.citynews.ca/traffic.
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4: 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Leah's here. Leah, you've been telling us about this car fire on the highway.
3: Yes, and some good news. So it was off to the side on Highway 1 eastbound, and this is east of Kensington. A cruiser blocking the two right lanes, but it's all out, and it's being loaded onto a flatbed tow truck. So it should be out of the way shortly. Westbound, though, you are backing up from around North Road all the way to where the situation was. Then you pick up pace, and eastbound is slow in between the Douglas Overpass and Willingdon, and then it does let up past Kensington, so you're kind of backed up in both directions right now. It was definitely a visual distraction, but that's the only issue I have out there. If you do spot anything else, star 1130, pound 1130, give me a call. Let's check out the volume for the other major routes. Massey Tunnel northbound, great shape this morning. No delays at all into Richmond. Southbound is slow from the Mylor Golf Course. The Alex Fraser Bridge is looking good. You might find some slow pockets. Volume in the east-west connector westbound. Queensborough Bridge is backing up again just right around that pedestrian overpass. Westbound on Stewartson is backing up just short of 5th Avenue. Stalowassen, though, in great shape right now, not seeing any delays. I do see a little bit of a slowdown, though, on Highway 17. Looks like in between the Stalowassen Bridge, halfway to Bridgeview. I'm wondering if we have a problem there. Star 1130, pound 1130, give me a call. Over at the Portman at Surrey and Langley westbound, you look fine, but you will slow down in that Burnaby Lake stretch. Heading off the North Shore looks good for the Ironworkers and the Lionsgate Bridge, and the Richmond Bridge is not seeing any slowdowns there. Traffic is brought to you by Jim Pattison Chrysler Jeep Dodge. 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
4: Let's head down to the Penfolds Roofing and Solar Weather Center. Michael is here. Looks like the wind downtown is actually picking up a bit, Michael.
14: And it has, actually, at the airport, for sure. The winds are starting to gust up into the 40s. As reported at YVR, 43 kilometer per hour gust, sustained winds at 31K. So we're going to see winds like that in that 20 to 40 kilometer per hour range at least through the day today as this trough low pressure cycles into the area. Heavier cloud is just on the doorstep, so expect grayer conditions in the next hour or so, definitely for the afternoon, and a chance for at least some light precipitation later in the afternoon. Nothing major until this evening. Those showers ramp up a touch. Periods of rain in the forecast for tomorrow. Heaviest in the morning, lighter in the afternoon, and not getting out of the teens tomorrow, only up to about 17. Currently it is 17 degrees at YVR with those gusty breezes. 18 in Abbotsford. The guaranteed high is 20.
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5: Got some cloud cover, a little bit of wind, and 17 degrees in Vancouver. Good morning, I'm Terry Shims.
6: And I'm Amy Beeman. Here's what's happening right now.
5: Two men face charges in an extortion-related shooting in Surrey. Home near 96th Avenue and 133 A Street was hit by gunfire. Nobody was hurt. Both men are in their early 20s and could be deported.
6: At least 164 people have died and close to 1,000 are injured after a pair of powerful quakes rocked Venezuela. The 7.2 and 7.5 magnitude earthquakes were among the strongest to hit the country in more than a century.
5: 9:15 sports time from Sportsnet 650, home of the Canucks. Here's J.J. Evison.
7: Nathan Lucas homered, but the Blue Jays dropped another close one to Houston. Toronto stranded opportunities while the Astros capitalized on a late defensive mistake to win 3-1 and earn a series victory. Toronto turns its attention to Texas for a four-game series that gets underway at 4:07 on Sportsnet. The Mariners remain atop the AL West despite losing to the Pirates 11-1 last night. They'll go again with Pittsburgh at 9:35 this morning. Canucks fans with RBC accounts can expect a few extra perks next season given the announcement of a new partnership, which includes a dedicated arena entrance, enhanced game day experiences, and the ability to redeem Avion rewards points for tickets. Meanwhile, Canucks GM Ryan Johnson will meet with the media at the bottom of the hour for an NHL pre-draft availability. We'll be covering it right here on 1130 News Radio. Though it wasn't the result head coach Jesse Marsh in Canada wanted, the red and white are into the knockout stage at the FIFA World Cup following yesterday's 2-1 loss to Switzerland. Canada will face South Africa on Sunday at noon in Los Angeles. Six more games on match day 15. Group E owns the 1 o'clock window as Curacao and the Ivory Coast square off, while Ecuador battle Germany. At 4, attention shifts to Group F. Japan faces Sweden, and eliminated Tunisia take on Netherlands. Then at 7 tonight, USA look to remain perfect against winless Turkey A, while Australia battle Paraguay for second spot in Group D. From the Sports Center, I'm JJ Evison.
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5: 9:18, and it was a scare for dozens of passengers on an Air Canada flight from Newark, New Jersey to Halifax. Reporter Gio Benitez says the flight had to make an emergency landing in Boston after the captain suffered a medical emergency.
10: Rodney McDonald, among 61 passengers on the Air Canada flight from Newark International to Halifax, Nova Scotia.
11: The plane started swerving violently,
10: making that emergency landing in Boston.
11: Within a few moments, one of the flight attendants entered the cockpit. He was dragging one of the pilots out of the cockpit.
10: McDonald says the pilot appeared to have a seizure. He and other passengers jumping in to help the crew.
11: Worked to get him under control.
5: Plane landed at Logan International.

0: without any further incident. If you're planning a trip to the U.S., the exchange rate is not overly friendly right now. Canadian dollar on a 10-day losing streak.
1: A languishing loonie down to 70 cents U.S. against the U.S. greenback. The exchange rate now above $1.42, and you factor in the service charges, well, you're looking at $1.45 for one American dollar. Not good timing, considering it is the start of summer vacation for many. Part of the issue is the Bank of Canada is also expected to keep interest rates steady, while the U.S. Central Bank might be looking at interest rate hikes. And now even the energy trade isn't much help as the price for oil is dropping below $70 a barrel. At the Business Center, I'm Mike Uppel.
0: We're getting a bit of a break from the hot weather today. TransLink says it's still working on equipping SkyTrain and buses with air conditioning. 5 years after the deadly heat dome, the Transit Authority says it's not there yet. About 75% of the SkyTrain system has access to cool air. TransLink says that'll change as the older cars are retired. About 60% of buses have air conditioning. That is supposed to be transitioned over by 2028. Coming up in 60 seconds, traffic and weather together on the ones. It's 9:20.
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3: Well, I have good news, Terry. They cleared that vehicle completely out of the way that was on fire earlier on Highway 1 eastbound east of Kensington. Crews were blocking that the two right lanes, but it is out of the way and traffic is lightening significantly here. If you're headed westbound, you will slow down just right around North Road to Glardy, and that's it. And if you're headed eastbound, you're just slow past Willingdon, just past Douglas. So definitely lightening up traffic there. If you do spot any other problems, though, give me a call at *1130#1130. If you're headed towards the Massey Tunnel northbound, we've picked up more volume and they must be in the midst of pulling counterflow. You are backing up just in between Highway 17A and the Delta Works Yard. Southbound's easing up, though. You're slowed just right around Steveston Highway. Alex Fraser Bridge is in good shape right now in both directions. The Queensboro Bridge northbound, you are going to slow down in between Howes and the pedestrian overpass. Westbound on Stewartson, still slow from around 5th Avenue. Over at the Stalawasan Bridge, not looking too bad right now. On King George Boulevard into New West. Westbound on Stewart's, westbound for the Port Man at Surrey and Langley. We look really good. Like I said, you're just going to slow down because of that situation in the Burnaby Lake stretch, but it's lightened up. Heading off the North Shore for the Ironworkers looks good. Lionsgate Bridge, Richmond Bridge is not seeing any slowdowns there at all. 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
2: Let's get the latest from the Penfolds Roofing and Solar Weather Center. Michael Coos is here. Michael, just peeking out the window, it looks like the winds have picked up over the last maybe half hour or so.
4: Yeah, great observation.
2: A bit of a break after all that heat from the last couple of days.
4: Totally. I mean, you could feel it first thing this morning as you stepped out the door, and that's first thing for us at 3 in the morning. But first thing for the average person that steps out at 6 to 8 in the morning, the temperatures are down from yesterday, humidity down a touch, winds a little gusty out of the southeast, 20 to 40 kilometers per hour. We'll have winds like that at least into the afternoon. Heavier cloud is just out over the strait and across Vancouver Island. And we're starting to see some sprinkles already on the west side of the island. We could get grazed by some very light precipitation through the afternoon, but it showers in a more widespread way this evening. Periods of rain overnight and toward tomorrow morning. Drier tomorrow afternoon, but it's the grayest day and the wettest day in the forecast. Saturday, a few morning showers. Otherwise, partial clearing in the afternoon. The weekend's not bad, but it won't be that hot, only up to about 17 or 18 degrees as we roll into the afternoon both days. The warmest day will be Sunday as it gets close to 20, if not right there, and then Monday a mix of sun and cloud with a high of 20 degrees. We're at 17 degrees right now in Port Moody. It's also 17 in South Vancouver and mainly cloudy. The afternoon guaranteed high is 20.
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2: Looks like Prime Minister Mark Carney had a recent chat with U.S. President Donald Trump, and it was a lengthy one. We'll get to that in a moment. Time now for the 1130 News Radio Golfers Weather Report. Michael is here. Michael, you mentioned some rain coming. Mm-hmm. Northview Golf and Country Club giving us the golf report. Some rain to factor in.
4: Yeah, totally. Tomorrow especially. So if you have a tee time planned for tomorrow morning, pack the rain gear and the wet weather gloves because it is going to be wet and blustery as well. The rain tapers off in the afternoon. For the weekend, only showers in a consistent way first thing on Saturday, otherwise drying out and partially clearing Saturday afternoon. And Sunday quite nice and not that hot either, only getting up to about 19 or 20 degrees. 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
2: Thanks, Michael. 925. And as I was mentioning, Prime Minister Mark Carney confirming he spoke with U.S. President Trump about efforts to protect the Arctic ahead of their attendance at the NATO summit coming up next month. Carney says Trump called him for a long discussion.
5: We're building out our infrastructure in the Arctic, assuming full sovereignty in all senses of the word in the Arctic, and very importantly, working with other NATO allies in a more detailed cooperation is one of the things I raised yesterday. So with the Nordics, with the UK, with France, with Germany, in terms of the overall Arctic security.
2: Carney made the comment during a news conference marking the end to the recent parliamentary sitting. Europe is warming faster than any place

0: Wells, temperatures rising twice as fast as the global average. Reporter James Longman says that's the warning from experts at the World Meteorological Organization.
1: Europe's deadly heat wave is not letting up. And this morning, the Spanish health ministry says 212 people died from the heat between Sunday and Thursday alone. And that is just part of the picture so far. At least 100 million people across Europe will experience temperatures north of 95 degrees today. France, again, shattering records, reporting its hottest day ever as Paris hit 105 degrees. Spain and the UK on alert. Madrid reaching 107 and London 102.
0: 102 Fahrenheit is about 39 degrees Celsius. Environment and Climate Change Canada says rain in central Alberta this weekend could lead to flooding and washouts. Up to 60 millimeters expected between Friday evening and Sunday. Experts say an unusually wet June means the ground is already saturated. Forecasters warn another system early next week could bring even more heavy rain to central Alberta. Mark admitted up next.
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4: Tough news for the housing market. Sales of new homes fell again in May to the lowest level since the start of the year. Purchases of new single-family homes decreased by 7.3% last month. May's decline in sales marks another setback for home builders, which have been cutting prices and offering customers incentives. Bayer is surging 16% today after the Supreme Court shielded the company from tens of thousands of claims that its Roundup herbicide should have been labeled a cancer risk. The ruling will help end a flood of lawsuits that have cost the company more than $10 billion. And Novo Nordisk says twice as many Medicare recipients would rather take a weight loss pill over a shot. Novo's Wegovy pill has had the best U.S. launch of any obesity medicine so far and is a linchpin of the company's effort to win back share from rival Eli Lilly. On Wall Street, stocks are mixed. The Dow is up 0.2%, the Nasdaq down nearly 0.5%, the S&P up 0.1%. Erica Herskowitz, Bloomberg Radio.
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6: 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All four lanes of Broadway between Maine and Quebec have opened up. Crews have been working on that stretch of pavement for months, but they've now cleared the way. The work, however, is not completely done. Through the summer, crews will continue to work around the area to finish sidewalks and what the Transportation Ministry calls install green infrastructure, meaning there will be occasional lane closures. Dean Rex Edler produces the 1130 News Radio Morning Show. It's 9:30.
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6: Good morning. It is Thursday, June 25th. Thanks for joining us. I'm Amy Beeman. Cloudy skies, 17 degrees in Vancouver. Here's what's happening right now. Two foreign nationals have been charged in connection to an extortion-related shooting in Surrey.
7: Our wait times are getting longer in this country, according to a new national report that shows some people waiting more than 36 hours for a bed.
8: Over 160 people are dead. Close to 1,000 others are injured after two earthquakes hit Venezuela. Prime Minister Mark Carney says help from Canada is on the way.
6: And a wildfire near Whistler is just one of 26 that have popped up around the province in the past 24 hours.
9: In the blink of an eye, the Jays saw its series against

0: makes Houston slip right through its fingers. The Canucks are adding a familiar Canadian brand to its sweaters, and six games highlight match day 15 at the World Cup. Sports at 45.
1: 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Now to the 11:30 Rogers Xfinity Internet Traffic Center. Here is Leah Halayev.
2: Well, Amy, I'm looking for an update. If anybody's near Main and East 10th, we have reports of a crash here, I believe, northbound. If you're in the area, star 1130, pound 1130, let me know what you're seeing, what's being blocked. Other than that, we have a police incident in Pitt Meadows, eastbound on Lougheed Highway, just east of Harris Road. That's sitting in the right lane. If you're making your way towards the Massey Tunnel, that has picked up a lot of more volume here northbound. You're backing up before the Delta Workshard. Once you get through the tube, though, you look good. It's because counterflow is pulled. Southbound looks great down the Richmond stretch. Alex Fraser Bridge northbound looks good. I am seeing some slow pockets here and there on that east-west connector westbound. I believe it's just volume. Queensboro Bridge is slowing down right around just short of the pedestrian overpass heading into New West. Westbound on Stewartson still hovering around 5th Avenue. Over at the Solawassen Bridge, you're looking good here. Just minor volume on King George Boulevard approaching 128th. For the Portman at Surrey and Langley westbound, you look good. We had the earlier problem with the car fire has been cleared for a little while, and traffic is looking really good through that stretch now, both east and westbound. But once you get further west to closer to Broadway boundary, rather, you will slow down all the way towards that Cassiar. Heading off the North Shore for the Ironworkers looks good. Same deal for the Lionsgate Bridge, Richmond Bridges. Not seeing any issues there. I do want to mention, though, we do have that construction on Lougheed Highway at Lake City. Westbound is blocked. You're going to have to take Broadway in the meantime as they're working on that construction there in Burnaby. Traffic is brought to you by Jim Pattison Toyota North Shore. During its time to Toyota, to discover the 2026 BZ with up to $10,000 in cash incentives. 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
1: Now to the Penfolds Roofing and Solar Weather Center. Looks like a bit of sun is making its way out in Vancouver, Michael Kuz.
3: Yeah, there's still, I wouldn't say breaks in the cloud cover, but the cloud's thin enough that the sun's getting through, creating some shadows, and it's quite comfortable temperature-wise. Although, getting windy, winds are 20 to 40 kilometers per hour across the area, especially closer to the coast right now. Winds pick up into the afternoon. Cloud cover thickens up. There's a chance for a couple of showers into the early afternoon, but it's more so this evening and overnight that we start to get into more consistent wet weather. It is going to be raining for Friday morning, Friday afternoon. A few scattered showers as well with a high of 17. Weekend has some sun in there, so we'll detail that for you coming up. Currently, it's 18 degrees in Cloverdale, 17 in White Rock. Today's guaranteed high is 20.
1: Thanks, Michael. 11:30 news time, 9:33. 2 weeks after being arrested, a pair of men face charges in connection to an extortion-related shooting in Surrey.
4: One is Arman Singh, a 21-year-old male. And the other is Simarjeet Singh, a 22-year-old male. Both have been charged with one count each of reckless discharge of a firearm. They have both been remanded into custody. Their next scheduled court date is for June 29th.
1: That's Staff Sergeant Lindsay Houghton with the Surrey Police Service. Houghton says a total of four men, all four nationals, were arrested a day after a home near 96th Avenue and 133A Street was shot up. He says the other two are in the custody of the Canada Border Services Agency and will likely be deported. Houghton adds the SPS has also released pictures of the two men facing charges, saying they could be linked to other crimes. We're finding out this morning why emergency room wait times are getting longer. 11:30 Sonia Aslam has more on a new report that shows Canada's healthcare system is not getting any better.
5: One problem, says the Canadian Institute for Health Information, is the shortage of spots in long-term care facilities and home care programs. People who could be discharged there are actually waiting an average of 24 days in inpatient units, which has a ripple effect. Someone walking in and needing help will wait a while, and it could take as long as 36 hours for them just to get a bed. From April 2024 to last March, the report finds half of admitted patients waited in the ER for more than 16 hours, when in 10 admitted patients spent more than 48 hours in the ER. Now, some solutions, making sure everyone has access to primary care and increasing long-term care and home care services to help clear the bottleneck. This is the second report this week sounding the alarm on the, quote, severe strain ERs are facing due to system-wide failures. I'm Sonia Aslam.
6: 11:30 News Radio. Developing story.
1: It's a chaotic scene in Venezuela where two earthquakes struck seconds apart on the northern coast. At least 164 people are dead, but officials say the death toll could rise dramatically.
7: A desperate search is on for survivors believed to be trapped under the rubble after the two powerful earthquakes rocked Venezuela Wednesday night, the strongest to hit the country.

0: In over 100 years, Prime Minister Mark Carney says Canada is preparing humanitarian assistance to support Venezuelans in the days and weeks ahead. Venezuela's acting president says they've shifted rescue teams from other parts of the country to La Guaira, a port city on the northern coast of the country, which she says was one of the hardest hit areas. She says officials are trying to make the most of the daylight hours to speed up efforts to rescue survivors. Again, at least 164 people dead and over 970 others are injured. I'm Phil Martino.
1: Yesterday, two earthquakes in Venezuela were among several along the Ring of Fire, which BC sits on. Natural Resources Canada seismologist John Cassidy says this is a good reminder to be prepared for when, not if, we're hit.
2: Every day we're closer to a large earthquake, so that's just the reality, that we live in a region where tectonic plates are moving at about the same speed your fingernails grow. Tectonics are still active in our region. We will have future earthquakes. We don't know when they'll occur. That's the challenge.
1: He adds BC experiences about 2,000 earthquakes every year, but they're usually so small we can't feel them. It is 9:37, 17 degrees in Vancouver. Yeah! Team Canada may have fallen short in their group stage game to Switzerland yesterday at BC Place, but our Dean Rex Seidler says fans are taking the loss in stride and are instead looking at the history made by the red and white.
3: Sure, there was disappointment following the 2-1 defeat at a packed BC Place, but fans we caught up with afterwards weren't down in the dumps.
4: You know, this is the first time Canada has ever been to the next day, so I'm super excited for that. I'm super happy, super proud of this team. You know, the first half, both teams had their chances. Second half, Switzerland had it, but as he said, we still made it.
3: This guy is more than confident about our chances in the knockout round.
5: I'm hoping. I got a $5 parlay down for $1,000. Canada's going to take it home. The boys from Brampton are balling. You know, it was a tough loss, but they're going to figure it out, and we're going to be okay. We're going to be okay.
3: The next game at BC Place, by the way, Friday, a group stage match between New Zealand and Belgium. I'm Dean Rex Seidler.
6: 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Wildfire update.
1: The wildfire situation in the province is heating up. 26 new fires have started in the past 24 hours, including one just north of Whistler. It's burning on the backside of Cougar Mountain. It is not considered a risk to the community. The BC Wildfire Service says crews are battling more than 35 fires province-wide. None are considered major. There is a risk of more fires as well in many parts of the province after many areas saw lightning strikes, including the Fraser Canyon and the Caribou.
6: Everything Vancouver.
1: You have the chance to win the weather guaranteed jackpot this afternoon. Meteorologist Michael Coos missed his guaranteed high yesterday, so $2,400 is on the line. We'll announce the name of a lucky insider between 4 and 5 this afternoon. If it's you, you have 11 minutes and 30 seconds to call in to win the money. The weather guaranteed jackpot is brought to you by Hero Home Care. 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
9: Well, we're still looking only at about 5 minutes, Amy. 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And even back into Canada, it looks like Sumas has got the slowest wait with about 10 minutes, but that's pretty much it. 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
1: 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Yes. Coming up in 60 seconds, traffic and weather together on the ones. It's 9:40.
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6: Well, Amy, they cleared that police incident in Pitt Meadows. It was eastbound Lougheed Highway just east of Harris Road in the right lane. Not there anymore. I don't have any other problems out there. If you do spot a stall, a crash, or any issue out there, star 1130, pound 1130, give me a call. We do appreciate the updates. Checking out the volume out there. Massey Tunnel is definitely a slow go well before the Delta Workshard northbound. Southbound, though, looks good down the Richmond side. Alex Fraser Bridge on the 91 added a Delta. Not seeing any slowdowns, but you will definitely tap on those brakes on that east-west connector westbound right around Gray Bar all the way till you come out of the S-curve at number 8 road. Do we have an issue here? Is it just volume? If you do have an update, star 1130, pound 1130, give me a call. Queensboro Bridge will have you slowing down before Howes heading into New West. Westbound on Stewartson still right around 5th Avenue. The Stalawson Bridge has been in good shape for quite some time in both directions. No slowdowns for the Portman for Surrey and Langley westbound. You will find some slow spots in the Burnaby Lake stretch at the merge points, and then definitely tapping on the brakes around Boundary towards the Cat's Yard. Heading off the North Shore looks good for the Ironworkers. Lionsgate Bridge, a little volume southbound at the north end. The Richmond Bridges, though, are looking pretty good. I do want to mention in Burnaby of that construction, Lougheed Highway at Lake City westbound is blocked right now. You're going to have to head up to Broadway as your alternate. That's the only really good option for you. 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
5: Thanks, Leah. 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
7: Lots of cloud on the way into the afternoon. Heavier cloud than we're seeing this morning. It's dry this morning. There's a risk of a few very weak showers through that afternoon stretch, but it's more so this evening. We'll see some wet weather. And tomorrow, the soggiest day in the forecast. We need the rain. We'll get some on Friday. Drier on the weekend, especially through the afternoon on Saturday and Sunday, too. Currently, temperatures haven't moved too much from the morning lows. We're at 17 degrees in Surrey, 18 Burnaby, and mainly cloudy. The afternoon guaranteed high is 20.
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5: Mostly cloudy, 17 degrees in Vancouver. Good morning. I'm Amy Beeman. Here's what's happening right now. Two men have been charged in connection to an extortion-related shooting in Surrey. No one was injured when the home near 96th Avenue and 133 A Street was hit by gunfire 2 weeks ago. The men are both foreign nationals and could be deported. Prime Minister Mark Carney says Canada is sending help to Venezuela after a pair of devastating earthquakes last night. Rescue teams are trying to find survivors after the 7.2 and 7.5 magnitude quakes. At least 164 confirmed dead, but that number is expected to rise.

0: It's 9:45, time for 11:30 News Radio Sports. From Sportsnet 650, the home of the Canucks, here's J.J. Evason.
1: All right, Toronto's defense blinked again and against a former Blue Jay. Of course, Joey Loperfido turned one bad throw into the game's biggest run as Houston escaped Toronto with a series win behind a 3-1 final last night. Now, Toronto began a four-game set with Texas this afternoon at 4:07 on Sportsnet. The Mariners had Pittsburgh right where they wanted them for three innings. The Pirates put up a five spot in the fourth inning en route to a 11-1 victory. The two teams go again at the bottom of the hour on Sportsnet+. The Canucks adding a familiar Canadian brand to their sweaters. RBC's logo will appear on Vancouver's home jerseys starting next season as part of a new multi-year partnership. GM Ryan Johnson, meanwhile, holding a pre-draft availability currently, will bring you what you need to know right here on 1130 News Radio. Meanwhile, Montreal Victoire and Canada's captain Marie-Philippe Poulin is set to undergo surgery after playing through a torn ACL and meniscus this spring. Poulin was injured at the Olympics earlier this year and re-injured herself in March, but wound up winning the Walter Cup and playoff MVP. Absolutely amazing. And at the FIFA World Cup, Germany run with Ecuador and Curacao battled the Ivory Coast at 1 this afternoon. Japan and Sweden meet, and Tunisia and the Netherlands go at it at 4. And at 7 tonight, USA take on winless Turkey, while Paraguay and Australia face off with a knockout appearance on the line. From the Sports Center, I'm J.J. Evason.
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3: 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We get it.
0: 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It confirms 75% of the SkyTrain fleet has access to cool air, but that will change as the older train cars are retired. Adding just over half of all buses, including Handy Dart and C-Bus, are air-conditioned. It expects that to change in the next couple of years as it tries to make the system resilient to climate change. Five people have been displaced following a house fire on Grand.
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0: You're listening to 1130 News Radio. Five people have been displaced following a house fire on Granville Street in Vancouver this morning. Crews blocked off the area between West 49th and 52nd to tackle the flames. Investigators will be on scene all morning to figure out the cause. A packed Air Canada plane from Newark, New Jersey to Halifax was forced to make an emergency landing in Boston yesterday after the pilot suffered a medical episode mid-flight.
6: There were 61 passengers on the plane when it suddenly swerved. Air traffic control was alerted of the situation.
7: Pilot is incapacitated. Aircraft is being flown by the co-pilot.
6: Rodney McDonald was on board. He and other passengers jumped in to help.
8: The plane started swerving violently. Within a few moments, one of the flight attendants entered the cockpit. He was dragging one of the pilots out of the cockpit.
6: Witnesses describe it as a seizure that lasted 40 minutes. The plane landed safely in Boston. Air Canada says the captain was taken for medical treatment in Boston, and alternate travel arrangements have been made for the affected customers. I'm Charlene Close.
0: Officials from NASA and the Canadian Space Agency will preview next week's planned spacewalk later today. Experts from both agencies will explain what has to be done to replace a wrist joint on Canada Arm 2. They'll hold a technical briefing at 11 o'clock this morning at the Johnson Space Center.
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1: 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Good morning, Leah Halaya.
2: Good morning, Amy. We'll finally have no stalls or crashes out there to pass along. But of course, if you do spot something, give me a call at star 1130 or pound 1130. If you're headed towards the Massey Tunnel northbound, you're definitely slowing down around that Delta Workshard. Once you get through the tube and on the Richmond side, though, it's pretty much smooth sailing. Southbound looks good down the 99 on the Richmond side. Alex Fraser Bridge looks fine. We still have some pockets of volume on that east-west connector. I was wondering if you had an issue westbound, but I believe it's just volume. If it's not, you can always give me a call at star 1130 or pound 1130. If you're headed towards the Queensboro Bridge, you are going to tap on the brakes just before Howes, heading into New West. Westbound on Stewartson still slow from 5th Avenue. The Stalawasan Bridge is in good shape in both directions. The Portman westbound out of Surrey and Langley, I'm not seeing any slowdowns. You're looking good through the Burnaby Lake stretch, but you will slow down just west of Willingdon towards that Cassiar in pockets pretty much. Heading off the North Shore, though, looks good for the ironworkers. Lionsgate Bridge has a little bit of volume, partially around the loop out of North Van and halfway down Marine Drive to Taylor Way out of West Vancouver. Richmond Bridges, I'm not seeing any issues there. We do have that construction in Burnaby on Lougheed at Lake City. Westbound is blocked. You're going to have to head up to Broadway. And, of course, if you do spot any problems as you are traveling around, give me a call at star 1130 or pound 1130. 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
1: Thanks, Leah. Now to the Penfolds Roofing and Solar Weather Center, meteorologist Michael Coos. We're heading into the first full weekend of summer.
3: Yeah, first full weekend of summer, first full week of summer winding down. And it's been a pretty good one. Lots of heat in there, but we're back to season.

0: afternoon, the cloud thickens up, a few sprinkles, nothing more than that, until late in the day after sunset. And we do have wet weather on the way for Friday. Friday's the wettest day in the forecast. In fact, 10 to 20 millimeters, it looks like, in a pretty widespread way. Could see some more precipitation than that up against the mountains as the system swings in and through. Only 17 degrees to Friday high and a little windy. Showers first thing Saturday. Sunny breaks in the afternoon on Saturday. The weekend looks okay, really, just not that hot. No warmer than about 20 degrees on Sunday under a mix of sun and cloud. Much the same on Monday. Right now we have a temperature of 17 degrees at YVR. It's also 17 in Pitt Meadows. The afternoon guaranteed high is 20.
1: Thanks, Michael. 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It's a super redemption event at Shoppers Drug Mart this Friday to Wednesday, valid in store and online.
2: This just into 11:30 News Radio. The Supreme Court of Canada will not hear the appeal of a former West Vancouver lawyer contesting a $30 million U.S. judgment for allegedly masterminding a transnational securities fraud. The top court's decision comes years after the U.S. Securities and Exchange Commission obtained a default judgment against Frederick Sharpe. Sharpe and others were accused of executing a sophisticated global con that bilked investors out of tens of millions of dollars. Both the BC Supreme Court and Court of Appeal have backed up the U.S. order. A gun control group is repeating its call to end the sale of SKS rifles after this week's deadly shooting in Montreal.
3: Police have not identified the long gun that killed a police officer and a civilian bystander on Monday. Images online, however, indicate the weapon appears to be an SKS. The group Poly Se Souvient is urging the federal Liberals halt new sales of the rifle. Since May 2020, Ottawa has outlawed about 2,500 firearms on the basis they belong only on the battlefield, but hasn't included the SKS. The rifle is commonly used by Indigenous communities for hunting. It also has been used in police killings and other high-profile shootings in recent years. Ottawa says it is reviewing Canada's firearms classification regime. Aaron Sousa, The Canadian Press.
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2: 11:30 news time. It is 9:56. The TSX is up 340 points to 34,974 points. The dollar is up to 70.42 cents U.S. Now your market minute.
6: Tesla is looking to hire an additional 1,000 auto workers at its German plant in response to robust demand for its Model Y sports utility vehicle. The recruitment drive would lift the number of workers in car production to around 13,000. The Department of Transportation is moving to scrap requirements for brake pedals in driverless vehicles, a step that could clear the way for companies like Tesla and Waymo to put more robo-taxis on American roads. Bloomberg News reports the DOT's National Highway Traffic Safety Administration plans to propose updates that would remove the mandate for manual brake pedals in vehicles designed to operate exclusively without a human driver. And a popular gauge of the U.S. airline industry has finally recovered from pandemic-era losses after 6 years. The U.S. Global Jets ETF, a major proxy for the biggest airline stocks, closed up 4.2% yesterday and continues to rise today. Elsewhere on Wall Street, stocks are mixed. The Dow is up 0.75%, the Nasdaq down 0.33%, the S&P up 0.25%. Erica Herskowitz, Bloomberg Radio.
2: You're listening to 11:30 News Radio. King Charles is expected to become the first British monarch to reveal his personal tax bill. He is responding to demands for greater transparency in royal finances after months of embarrassing headlines about his disgraced younger brother, the former Prince Andrew. The information will be released during Buckingham Palace's annual briefing on the sovereign grant today. Last year, the palace published a 159-page report on how it spent the $113 million it received from the Treasury. It's been the home of the New York Knicks championship run already this year, but there are possible signs that Madison Square Garden could be the venue for Taylor Swift and Travis Kelce's wedding. Reporter Aaron Katursky says an event company has filed a permit for an event to be attended by between 500 and 1,000 people.
7: The event company declined to comment. So did representatives for Taylor Swift and Travis Kelce. It wouldn't be the first wedding at Madison Square Garden. Music legend Sly Stone married model and actress Kathy Silva there in 1974. 20,000 people attended the

0: Concert Spectacular.
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1: You're listening to 1130 News Radio. You're now able to drive along four lanes of traffic on Broadway between Maine and Quebec. The reopening of the area was ahead of schedule. The sidewalk on the south side of Broadway is open again as well, but more road work is necessary while they continue on the Broadway subway line, so you are being told to expect occasional delays. Dean Rex Edler produces the 1130 News Radio morning show. CKWX is 1130 News Radio. 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
6: Good morning. It's Thursday, June 25th. Thanks for joining us. I'm Anthony Atanasov. In Vancouver, mostly cloudy, 17 degrees. Here's what's making news right now. Charges have been laid against two men in connection to an extortion-related shooting in Surrey.
7: Leave a trail of destruction in Venezuela as search and rescue efforts continue today. Countries like Canada and the U.S. are stepping up to help.
6: We're learning more about a phone call between Prime Minister Carney and U.S. President Donald Trump.
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9: The Jays kick off four against Texas tonight. The Mariners taking on the Pirates right now. Canucks GM Ryan Johnson expected to speak to the media, and it's match day 15 at the World Cup Sports 15.
6: It's 10:01. Let's go to your 11:30 Rogers Xfinity Internet Traffic Center. Very good morning to you, Leah Haliyev.
10: Very good morning to you as well, Anthony. We don't have any stalls or crashes out there to pass along, but of course, if you spot something, star 11:30, pound 11:30, give me a call. We do have a lot of volume for that Massey Tunnel, though, northbound. You're backing up well before the Delta work charge. Not sure if it's just volume. If it's not, star 11:30, pound 11:30, give me a call. But once you get through the tube, you look good on the Richmond side. Southbound looks fine. But further on 99, if we head further south, northbound, that bus lane is blocked right now around Highway 17 for a stretch. If you're headed towards the Alex Fraser Bridge, not seeing any delays northbound, there is just pockets of volume on the east-west connector westbound. If you're headed towards the Queensboro Bridge, you are going to slow down before Howes into New West. Westbound on Stewartson is slow just before or just after Fifth Avenue, I would say. Stella Awesome looks good on King George Boulevard all the way into New West. Checking out the Portman. Out of Surrey and Langley westbound, you're looking good here all the way through the Burnaby Lake stretch, but you will slow down right around Boundary as you make your way towards that Cassiar. Heading off the North Shore looks good for the Ironworkers, and the Lionsgate Bridge now has eased up, and the Richmond Bridge is not seeing any slowdowns there. We do have construction though in Burnaby. Low heat at Lake City westbound is blocked, so you'll have to head up to Broadway to get around that. And over at the Maryhill bypass in Port Coquitlam, till about 2 p.m. this afternoon, the right lane is blocked in both directions between Pitt River and Coast Meridian, and this is every day until August 28th, so just a heads up for you there. 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
11: The cloud gets heavier into the early afternoon. It's mainly cloudy throughout the day. A gray late day, a pretty good chance for some showers late in the afternoon, but weak. More consistent precipitation, not until after sunset. Rain on the way for tomorrow in the morning. Lighter precipitation Friday afternoon with a high of 17. Today's guaranteed high is 20 degrees.
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1: Thank you very much, Leanne Michael. 11:30 news time, 10:03. Two men face charges while two other men could soon be deported in connection with an extortion-related shooting earlier this month. Armand Singh and Simarjeet Singh have both been charged with one count of reckless discharge of a firearm after a home on 96th Avenue near 133 A Street was targeted June 11th. Surrey Police Sergeant Lindsay Houghton says as of Monday, the SPS has recorded 128 reported extortions, 20 related shootings.
2: We have seen a flattening or a downward trend in some of those incidents. January started off very quickly. Most of this year's incidents are attributed to January, unfortunately. The shootings, thankfully, have slowed down significantly.
1: Houghton says the SPS has also released pictures of the two men facing charges, wondering if they might be linked to other crimes.
3: 11:30, News Radio, developing story.
1: The race to find survivors trapped in the rubble in Venezuela continues hours after the country with two powerful earthquakes seconds apart. Heard fears the number of people killed could be in the thousands. Our Phil Martino says so far the confirmed number of people killed, just over 160.
4: What rescue teams are doing right now is trying to get to the hardest hit areas of Venezuela, including La Guaira, a port city on the northern coast. The country's acting president says crews are trying to make the most of the daylight hours to speed up efforts to rescue those survivors. Prime Minister Mark Carney says, "My thoughts are with everyone who has been injured or displaced and with the first responders working tirelessly to save lives." Canada is preparing humanitarian assistance. Wednesday night, 7.2 and 7.5 magnitude earthquakes were among the strongest to hit Venezuela in more than a century. Again, at least 164 people are dead and nearly 1,000 others are injured. I'm Phil Martino.
1: And the two earthquakes reported in Venezuela were two of six on the Ring of Fire. Luckily, nothing was reported in BC, but this serves as a warning. John Cassidy is a seismologist with Natural Resources Canada, explains the tectonic plates we sit on are very active right now.
5: We have earthquakes here every single day on the coast of British Columbia. So we record about 2,000 earthquakes each and every year across the province. Small earthquakes most of the time.
1: Yes, it's key for officials and residents here to learn as much as we can from what's happening in Venezuela so we can be better prepared. 11:30 news time, 10:06, 17 degrees. It's pretty cloudy in Vancouver. Prime Minister Mark Carney says he spoke with U.S. President Trump about efforts to protect the Arctic ahead of their attendance at the NATO summit in Turkey next month. Carney says Trump called him yesterday for a long discussion.
6: We're building out our infrastructure in the Arctic, assuming full sovereignty in all senses of the word in the Arctic, and very importantly, working with other NATO allies in a more detailed cooperation. Is one of the things I raised yesterday. So with the Nordics, with the UK, with France, with Germany, in terms of the overall Arctic security.
1: Carney made the comment during a news conference to mark last week's end to the parliamentary sitting. There are growing concerns. Emergency rooms across this country are beyond overwhelmed, and it's impacting patient care. We're Sonia Aslam finding out it's causing a domino effect across the rest of the healthcare system.
7: Wait times is the big one. They are long and getting longer with each passing year, according to the Canadian Institute for Health Information. It warns there is not enough availability in long-term care or home care programs, so those patients are in the hospital taking up a bed for as long as 24 days. Adding walk-ins are waiting as long as 36 hours for a bed, while 1 in 10 admitted patients say they've spent up to 2 days in the ER waiting for help. The report finds older adults and people with chronic conditions, think diabetes or high blood pressure, are often in the ER the longest. Now, earlier this week, the Canadian Association of Emergency Physicians warned of a severe strain on ERs, blaming what it calls system-wide failures. I'm Sonia Aslam.
3: 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Wildfire update.
1: Wildfire just north of Whistler, one of more than two dozen new wildfires in the province. The fire is on the back of Cougar Mountain, but visible from the resort community. Ground crews weren't able to get in there yesterday, so the BC Wildfire Service sent an aircraft to battle the flames instead. He says they're dealing with almost 40 wildfires, 37 to be exact. None of them considered major, no wildfires.

0: of note. More could pop up in the next day or two following lightning strikes in areas like the Fraser Canyon and the Caribou. Whenever you need to know, 1130 News Radio is always there. Always live, always local. Even more local and breaking news on evenings, weekends, and overnights. You can win $2,400 today thanks to meteorologist Michael Coos. Michael missed his guaranteed high yesterday. That means the weather guaranteed jackpot brought to you by Hero Home Care is up for grabs. Sometime between 4 and 5 o'clock this afternoon, we'll announce the name of a lucky 1130 News Radio insider. If that's you, you'll have 11 minutes and 30 seconds to call in to claim the cash. If you're not an insider, there's still time. You can find the details at vancouver.citynews.ca. Coming up in 30 seconds, we'll have a look at the ferry wait times. It's 10:09.
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0: You know where that is. Let's go to your 1130 News Radio ferry report. How are the ferries looking, Leah?
4: Some are busy, some not so much, Anthony. We'll start off with Tawasin to Swords Bay. The next sailing here is at 11 this morning. It's 88% full. Tawasin to Duke Point, 11:30 is the next sailing. It's 88% full as well. And Horseshoe Bay to Departure Bay. Some space has opened up on the 125 this afternoon. I jump on that because after that, you'll have to wait till 10:30 this evening. But you can always find your latest ferry update anytime at vancouver.citynews.ca/traffic.
0: Thank you very much, Leah. In a minute, your traffic and weather together on the ones. 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
0: 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How are the roads looking right now, Leah?
4: Well, a little busy for the Massey Tunnel right now, northbound, Anthony. Slow right around that Delta Works charge. Once you get through the Tubin on the Richmond side, you look good. Southbound down the 99, down the Richmond side looks good. If you're headed towards the Alex Fraser Bridge, I'm not seeing any slowdowns on the 91 northbound. There is some slow spots here and there in the East West Connector westbound. Queensboro Bridge is going to have you slowing down in between Howes and the pedestrian overpass. Westbound on Stewartson slow from 6 now, so it is lightening up. Stalawasm still in good shape right now in both directions. If you're headed towards the Port Man. Out of Surrey and Langley westbound, you look fine, and it's easing up heading towards that Cassiar. You're going to find yourself just slow in pockets from East First. Heading off the North Shore looks good for the iron workers. Lionsgate Bridge just has a little bit of volume southbound at the north end, but that's pretty much it. Very light for the Richmond bridges as well. We do have construction in Burnaby, though. Low heat at Lake City westbound is blocked. You can head up to Broadway in the meantime. We also have on the Sea to Sky Highway, the northbound fast lane at Lions Bay has some landscaping till 2:30 this afternoon. And also in Port Coquitlam on the Maryhill Bypass. In both directions, the right lane is blocked between Pitt River and Coast Meridian, and that is till 2 p.m. this afternoon. And this is going to be every day until August 28th. So just a heads up for you there. 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We're going to head to the Penfolds Roofing and Solar Weather Center now. We're going to check in with our meteorologist, Michael Coos.
1: We'll see a few weak showers this afternoon, if anything at all. It's mainly cloudy for sure. Some wet weather this evening, 20 degrees the daytime high. Tomorrow, periods of rain in the forecast with a high of 17 degrees. Most of the heavier wet weather comes early Friday, tapers off in the afternoon. Saturday, a few early showers, otherwise mainly cloudy in the morning.

0: With sunny breaks in the afternoon, the high up to 19. Today's guaranteed high is 20.
1: Thanks, Michael. And currently at the airport, Anthony, we're sitting at 18 degrees.
2: Thank you very much, Leah. Coming up in a minute, your sports with Sandra Priscina. Team Canada losing to Switzerland yesterday, but honestly, it's not too bad. They got South Africa now in the round of 32. The game won't be played here, unfortunately. We've got 1 p.m. kickoff between Curaçao and Cote d'Ivoire, Ecuador and Germany. Plenty World Cup action throughout the day. It's 10:14.
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2: 17 degrees, currently cloudy in Vancouver. Good morning. Thanks so much for joining us. I'm Anthony Atanasov. Here's what's making news. Four nationals arrested and charged in case of shots fired in Surrey. Home linked to the recent wave of extortion violence in the city. The officers, border agents, tactical response team raided two homes on June 12th following an investigation of the shooting that took place the day before. Search and rescue teams looking for survivors after two earthquakes hit Venezuela last night. Over 160 people feared dead. Nearly 1,000 others are injured. It's been the home of the New York Knicks championship run already this year, but there are signs that New York's Madison Square Garden, the venue for Taylor Swift and Travis Kelce's wedding. But more on that after sports. First, let's go to sports.

0: It's at 6:50, the home of the Canucks. And we'll say a very good morning to J.J. Everson.
1: All right, the Blue Jays lost a series they could have won. Sometimes baseball comes down to one throw. And last night, Jeff Hoffman's pickoff attempt at third base went about 90 feet too far, allowing Houston to earn a 3-1 victory and clinch a series win. Toronto hosts Texas for four games starting this afternoon at 4:07 on Sportsnet. In early morning action, the Mariners and Pirates battling for a series win right now. After two, it's Pirates ahead 1-0. And already behind 2-0 at Hillsborough, the Vancouver Canadiens turn to Dylan Watts on the mound against the Hops tonight. 6:35 first pitch on Sportsnet 650. The Canucks making a deposit into a new partnership at RBC. Now the only thing left is making a few more deposits into the opponent's net. GM Ryan Johnson holding a pre-draft media availability this morning. We'll bring you what you need to know right here on 1130 News Radio. So the World Cup, the Canadiens are through to the round of 32, where they'll meet South Africa on Sunday at noon from Los Angeles. Meanwhile, today sees six games on the slate. At 1 this afternoon, Germany can relax against Ecuador as it's already advanced. At the same time, Curaçao and the Ivory Coast fight for a potential round of 32 berth. At 4, Japan meets Sweden and Tunisia runs with Netherlands. The action wraps at 7 tonight with USA eyeing a perfect finish to group play against Turkey, while Australia and Paraguay battle for second spot in Group D. From the Sports Center, I'm J.J. Everson.
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0: You're listening to 1130 News Radio. I'm Anthony Atanasov. Dredging in the Burrard Inlet has been given the green light. The Vancouver Fraser Port Authority says it got the required permits for dredging along the navigation channel under the Iron Workers Bridge. The work's scheduled to start in September. This will make room for larger oil tankers loading up from the Trans Mountain Pipeline. Currently, large ships can only load up to 80% to clear the inlet. And the Canadian dollar has been sinking, and that trend isn't about to change, according to experts. The loonie's steadily fallen over the past several weeks to trade around 70 cents U.S., down about 4 cents since May. Sarah Yang of CIBC Capital Markets says a slow Canadian economy against a stronger U.S. economy is what's weighing on the Canuck buck.
5: The Canadian economy is doing better. There's green shoots here, but it's not enough to become visible in a world where there's a lot of economic tailwinds going for the U.S. side.
0: Ying expects the loonie to continue to weaken over the next couple of months before it finally starts recovering. And switching to a single-income household while one spouse decides to become a stay-at-home parent and raise young children is possible. But senior wealth advisor Tina Taranchian says transitioning to a single-income household requires adjusting and cutting back on some expenses like dining out and vacations.
6: We suggest that families actually try living on one income for 6 to 12 months, and in the meantime, just save the second income and see if they can cope and they can make ends meet on just one income.
0: She says the goal is to not eliminate expenses when switching to a single income household, but to make sure they fit comfortably within the new reality. Your traffic and weather's next.
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0: We appreciate the updates. If you're headed towards the Massey Tunnel northbound, you are slowing down halfway in between Highway 17A and the Delta Workshop Yard now, so it is easing up a little bit through the tube. And into Richmond, you look fine. Southbound, just a little bit of volume entering the tunnel on the Richmond side. The Alex Fraser Bridge on the 91 looks good. Still pockets of volume on that east-west connector westbound here and there. The Queensborough Bridge, you are going to tap on the brakes just after the pedestrian overpass. Westbound on Stewartson, slow from 6. Over at the Stalloasem Bridge, though, you look great in both directions. The Portman has light volume out of 3 and Langley westbound until you get closer to east first, and then you will slow down towards that Cassiar. Heading off the North Shore looks great for the iron workers. Just a little bit of volume for the Lionsgate Bridge southbound at the north end. Richmond bridges are all looking pretty good. We do have construction though in Burnaby. Lougheed at Lake City westbound is blocked. Head up to Broadway is your alternate. And also on the Maryhill bypass, we do have the right lane blocked in both directions between Pitt River and Coast Meridian. And that is until 2 today. And this is every day, by the way, until August 28th. Traffic is brought to you by Central City Fun Park, BC's largest indoor fun park with bowling, laser tag, and mini golf, roller skating, family go-karts, and a giant arcade. Central City Fun Park in Surrey. And now from the Penfolds Roofing and Solar Weather Center, let's check in with our meteorologist, Michael Coos.
1: Showers possible this afternoon, more likely this evening, mind you. 20 degrees a daytime high, drops down to 14 overnight. Rain tomorrow morning, tapers off in the afternoon, but we still could see some lingering showers even late day Friday and into Saturday morning before breaking. Should see some sun Saturday afternoon. Sunday's a mix of sun and cloud. Monday, a mix of sun and cloud with a small chance for some isolated showers both days with highs near 20 degrees. 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It gets grayer this afternoon. A little windy, winds out of the southeast at 20 to 40 kilometers per hour for your afternoon rounds. Precipitation closer in a widespread way, a significant way this evening after sunset. And tomorrow, it's the wettest day in the forecast. 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
2: This is 1130 News Radio. I'm Anthony Atanasov. A class action lawsuit over the deadly shooting on Toronto's Danforth Avenue in July of 2018 has cleared another legal hurdle. 18-year-old Reese Fallon and 10-year-old Juliana Causes were killed, 13 others injured in the shooting rampage.
3: The Supreme Court of Canada will not review a ruling by Ontario's top court allowing survivors of a Toronto mass shooting to proceed with a class action lawsuit against a gun maker. Some of the survivors and their families brought the class action against gun manufacturer Smith & Wesson for failing to implement technology that would prevent unauthorized use of the gun. But the claim failed at the certification stage. The motions judge found the plaintiff's negligence claim didn't meet one of the criteria for certification, which requires them to propose issues that are common to the members of the class. Last year, Ontario's Court of Appeal found the motions judge set the bar too high by essentially requiring the plaintiffs to prove their case on its merits at the certification stage. Don Mitchell, The Canadian Press.
2: And temperatures are scorching in parts of Europe.
4: Much of Western Europe has been baking under a heat dome this week, with temperatures soaring above 104 degrees Fahrenheit in places. The extreme conditions have come in June, earlier in the summer than is usual. Records are tumbling by day and by night. Add in the humidity and it's more tropical than temperate. And there's more to come over the coming days before conditions turn a tad fresher. The records could be broken again on Thursday, and we're still only in June. July and August, the traditional height of the European summer, are still to come. Karen Shamas, London.
2: Stateside, the Supreme Court has issued rulings on two major immigration issues. In one, the High Court cleared the way for the Trump administration to cancel temporary protective status for Syrians and Haitians living in the U.S. And in another ruling, the Supreme Court allowing the Trump administration to turn away asylum seekers at the U.S.-Mexico border.
5: Federal law requires that anyone who arrives in the United States has to be given the chance to apply for asylum, and in many cases then ultimately stay in the United States for a short time. But the Supreme Court said today, if you show up at the doorstep of these ports of entry, you have not arrived in the United States. And so effectively, the government can now close the door and prevent you from even having the opportunity to lodge that claim. It was a 6-3 decision.
2: That was ABC News senior Washington reporter Devin Dwyer. And it's been the home of the New York Knicks championship run already this year. But there are possible signs the New York's Madison Square Garden could be the venue for Taylor Swift and Travis Kelce's wedding.
6: New York City officials tell ABC News an event company has filed a permit requesting closure of the

0: Street outside Madison Square Garden from July 2nd to July 4th. A potential sign of planning for a Swift-Kelce wedding reportedly taking place July 3rd. The official said the permit application also requested permission for an exterior canopy that could be used to conceal comings and goings and listed the size of the event between 500 and 999 people.
1: That was ABC's Aaron Katursky. And an extraordinary voice in Canadian music has died.
2: I'm gonna get me a piece of the sky.
3: David Clayton Thomas, the lead singer of award-winning band Blood, Sweat, and Tears, has died at the age of 84. In a statement, his publicist says the Grammy winner died on Tuesday at St. Michael's Hospital.
2: I died when I thought there'll be one child born in this world to carry on.
3: Clayton Thomas was inducted into the Canadian Music Hall of Fame, received a special Juno Award, and earned a star on Canada's Walk of Fame. He sold more than 40 million records and helped shape the sound of jazz rock. I'm Eva Fragiscados.
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6: A move that could clear the way for more robo-taxis on U.S. roads. The Transportation Department plans to remove the rule requiring manual brake pedals in vehicles designed to operate exclusively without a human. A notice seen by Bloomberg says the rule change would not alter other requirements related to driverless vehicles, such as mandatory stopping distances. Announcement of the change could come as soon as today. Bayer is surging up nearly 20% after the Supreme Court shielded the company from tens of thousands of claims that its Roundup herbicide should have been labeled as a cancer risk. The ruling will help end a flood of lawsuits that have cost the company more than $10 billion. A sell-off in technology mega caps is weighing on Wall Street trading today, overshadowing data showing the world's largest economy remains solid despite elevated inflation. Stocks are mixed. The Dow is up 0.3%, the Nasdaq down 0.2%, and the S&P is flat. Erica Herskowitz, Bloomberg Radio.
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1: Good morning. It's Thursday, June 25th. Thanks for joining us. I'm Anthony Atanasoff. 18 degrees, mostly cloudy in Vancouver. Here's what's making news right now.
11: Men are facing charges and possible deportation in connection with an extortion-related shooting in Surrey.
12: Two powerful earthquakes leave a trail of destruction in Venezuela. 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
1: And Prime Minister Mark Carney speaking with U.S. President Trump. Find out what was discussed in their phone call.
13: The lack of available spots in long-term care facilities and home care programs in this country means ER wait times are going way up.
14: Kevin Gausman toes the rubber for the Jays in its series opener against Texas, with today's baseball slate already underway, plus six more matches on the FIFA World Cup schedule. Sports at 45.
1: 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Let's go over to your 11:30 Rogers Xfinity Internet Traffic Center. What's happening on the roads now, Leah?
9: Not a lot now, Anthony, which is good news. No stalls or crashes to pass along. But hey, if you spot something, star 1130, pound 1130, give me a call. Volume is lightening up a little bit for the Massey Tunnel. Northbound, you were backed up from the Delta Workshard. Now you're just south of Highway 17A. Southbound looks great down the Richmond stretch. The Alex Fraser Bridge, not seeing any delays here. Just the odd slowdown in the East West Connector westbound, just approaching the S-curve. Queensboro Bridge will have you tapping on the brakes before Howe's heading into New West. Westbound on Stewartson slow from around 6. The Stalowassen Bridge looks good on King George Boulevard in both directions. The Portman, I'm not seeing any problems out of Surrey and Langley westbound. All the way through the Burnaby Lake stretch until you get in between East First and East Hastings. I'm not sure if we have a problem there. If we do, please give me a call at star 1130 or pound 1130. Heading off the North Shore looks great for the iron workers. The Lionsgate Bridge has a little bit of volume on Marine out of West Vancouver. Heading towards the Richmond Bridges, I'm not seeing any problems there. We do have some construction in Burnaby, and that's on Lougheed westbound at Lake City. It is blocked. You'll have to head up to Broadway. We also have in Port Coquitlam the Maryhill Bypass. That right lane is blocked in both directions, and that's in between Pitt River and Coast Meridian till 2 p.m. this afternoon. And this is every day, by the way, until August 28th. And on the Sea to Sky Highway northbound, that fast lane is closed at Lions Bay for landscaping until 2:30 this afternoon. 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
15: Okay. It's mainly cloudy into the afternoon. Risk of showers this afternoon, but more so this evening and overnight. Rain tomorrow morning, showers in the afternoon. Friday with a high of 17, a few showers Saturday morning, otherwise drier with sun breaking through on the weekend. This afternoon, it's not hot. Risk of showers with a high of 20.
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1: Thank you very much, Leah and Michael. 11:30 news time, 10:33. Surrey police say two men have been charged in connection to an extortion-related shooting.
11: 21-year-old Arman Singh and 22-year-old Simarjeet Singh were arrested June 12th, the day after a home near 96th Avenue and 133A Street was hit by gunfire. Staff Sergeant Lindsay Houghton says the SPS has also released pictures of the two.
16: Yeah, the hope is that the public will see the images of both Arman Singh and Simarjeet Singh. They'll recognize them and hopefully reach out to police. We're still very interested in gathering information and on their whereabouts, who they were associating with. And we were quite confident that they wouldn't have acted alone.
11: Houghton says both the men are foreign nationals and could be deported. No one was injured in the shooting. I'm Amy Beeman.
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1: Search and rescue teams frantically looking for survivors after two earthquakes hit Venezuela last night. At least 164 people are dead, nearly 1,000 injured. And our Phil Martino says numbers are expected to go much higher.
17: At a magnitude of 7.2 and 7.5, they are the most powerful earthquakes to hit Venezuela in over a century. American tourist Jason Wang tells ABC he was just getting on a cable car when the quake hit.
18: And the whole building just started shaking. The floor under me was shaking. And then all of a sudden, everyone started panicking.
17: Now, the country's acting president says crews are trying to make the most of the daylight hours to speed up efforts to rescue survivors. Prime Minister Mark Carney confirms Canada is preparing humanitarian assistance to support Venezuelans in the days and weeks ahead. And French president says a team of 85 French rescue workers specializing in search and clearance operations is being deployed. I'm Phil Martino.
1: In the meantime, the shakers in Venezuela were among six took place all around the Ring of Fire yesterday. BC wasn't affected, but Natural Resources Canada seismologist John Cassidy says we're not immune. Since the province sees about 2,000 earthquakes every year, they're small, but at any time, we could be hit with a serious tremor.
19: We have many, many more instruments on the ground now that record the shaking and will tell us what controlled shaking in Venezuela and Caracas. Was it the thick basin, the sediments, the soft soils? What played a role there in terms of ground shaking?
1: Admits they can't forecast when we may be hit. Seeing what other regions experience allows BC to be better. 11:30 news time, 10:36. It's 18 degrees, but cloudy in Vancouver this morning. Prime Minister Carney says he's had a constructive conversation.

0: With U.S. President Trump. Kearney giving details today in Ottawa.
1: The president called me yesterday. We had a long discussion with him and at times some of his senior officials, Secretary Hegseth and his Commander-in-Chief, on a range of issues, some related to NATO, some related to the situation in Iran and the broader Middle East.
0: Kearney says they spoke about efforts to protect the Arctic ahead of their attendance at the NATO summit in Turkey next month. The U.S. has claimed in the past that Canada has been a freeloader in NATO. The Prime Minister says the country is pulling its weight. Closer to home, wait times in emergency rooms in this country are longer than they should be because of breakdowns across other parts of the system, according to a new report. 11:30, Sony Aslam taking a look at some possible solutions.
2: It's the Canadian Institute for Health Information warning wait times are too long because there aren't enough beds in long-term care or home care facilities. So people who should be there are instead in the hospital for longer than 3 weeks. From April 2024 to last March, half of admitted patients waited more than 16 hours, while someone walking in waited a day and a half. 1 in 10 admitted patients also said they've spent up to 2 days in the ER. Now, this report highlights older adults and those with chronic conditions are often waiting the longest. The Institute says a big help would be ensuring everyone has access to primary care, which is not happening. The BC government has made strides in recruiting and retaining, but there are still major gaps. I'm Sonia Aslam.
0: Fans of Team Canada looking ahead to the next round of the FIFA World Cup, despite the red and white's loss to Switzerland yesterday.
3: Sure, the defeat to Switzerland hurt, well, except for this woman who was Canadian.
4: I would have been happy with either team winning, but I have to say I'm really thrilled for my Swiss national team.
3: Yes, they'll get to stay in Vancouver for the next game while Team Canada heads south. But this guy was among many outside BC Place celebrating the squad advancing to the knockout stage.
5: It means a lot, especially because it's on our home field. Yeah. So it means a lot that we're advancing. Obviously, we would have loved to have the game in Vancouver so we could support them. But the Canadians, you know, we're always going to be proud. We're always going to support them. Even in LA, we're going to be loud and proud here in Vancouver. Let's go, Canada!
3: The next game at BC Place is Friday when Belgium plays New Zealand. I'm Diedrich Seeler.
0: Coming up in 30 seconds, we'll have a look at the border wait times. It's 10:39.
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0: 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Are the border crossings busy right now, Leah?
12: One of them is a little busy. We'll start off with the late wait times right now, Anthony. That's Peace Arch Pack Highway in Aldgrove, only 5 minutes southbound. Now, Sioux Mass is reporting about 20 minutes. Back into Canada, though, only 5 minutes for all the crossings. But you can always find your latest border wait time anytime at vancouver.citynews.ca/border.
0: Thanks, Leah. In a minute, your traffic and weather together on the ones. It's 10:40.
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1: 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How are the roads looking right now, Leah?
2: We have a couple problems out there right now, Anthony. We'll start off with the major one in Vancouver. Main Street is shut down in both directions from Broadway to East 11th Avenue due to a serious crash. No word on when that's going to reopen. So your options here are either to head to Cambie or you can head to Fraser, whichever one works for you. We also have a stalled semi in Langley on Highway 1 eastbound, just east of 264th. Now, we had the caller say he's off to the right shoulder, but it's very tight there because of the construction. So I'm wondering if he's partially blocking that right lane because traffic is really backing up from 248. So if you do have an update, star 1130, pound 1130, give me a call. If you're headed towards the Massey Tunnel northbound, you are still slow south of Highway 17A. Southbound looks good. The Alex Fraser Bridge, not seeing any issues. Queensboro Bridge, you're still going to slow down just before Howes heading into New West. Westbound on Stewartson is picked up more volume. You're in between 6th and 5th Avenue. The Stalawasen Bridge is in great shape. Highway 1 westbound out of Surrey and Langley for the Portman. You're looking fine, though. All the way to you get closer to in between, well, I'd say just before Hastings towards that Cassier. So just that little slow spot there. Heading off the North Shore, no delays for the Ironworkers or the Lionsgate Bridge, and the Richmond Bridges look fine. We do have construction in Burnaby, Lougheed at Lake City. Westbound is blocked. Go up to Broadway to get around that. Also on the Maryhill Bypass, that right lane is blocked in both directions between Pitt River and Coast Meridian until about 2 p.m. this afternoon. And they're going to be doing this every day until August 28th. And on the Sea to Sky Highway northbound, that right lane is blocked at Lions Bay for landscaping until 2:30 if you're headed out that way. Traffic is brought to you by IHOP. Start your day with a great breakfast at IHOP. They have all your favorites like IHOP's famous fluffy pancakes with rich golden syrup. Put a smile on your face only at IHOP. And now from the Penfolds Roofing and Solar Weather Center, let's check in now with our meteorologist Michael Coos.
3: More cloud on the way into the afternoon. Risk of showers through the afternoon drive, but it's more of an evening event that we get into some wet weather. And tomorrow, it's soggy. Rainy in the morning on Friday, drier in the afternoon, but still the chance for showers. We could even see some showers into first thing Saturday. The weekend will be cooler, but not that wet with sun expected Saturday afternoon and a mix of sun and cloud on Sunday. This afternoon, showers rolling in, especially late. The daytime high up to 20.
2: Thanks, Michael. And currently at the airport, Anthony, we're sitting at 18 degrees.
1: 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Leah, coming up in a minute, your sports with JJ Evison.
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1: 18 degrees, cloudy in Vancouver. Good morning. Thanks so much for joining us. I'm Anthony Atanasov. Here's what's making news. Four nationals arrested and charged in the case of a shots fired incident in BC linked to the recent wave of extortion violence in the city. Search and rescue teams looking for survivors after two earthquakes hit Venezuela last night. At least 164 people are dead, although there appear to be many more casualties, nearly 1,000 others injured. It's been the home of the New York Knicks, but there are possible signs. Madison Square Garden could be the venue for Taylor Swift and Travis Kelce's wedding. More on that after.

0: Sportsnet 650, your home of the Canucks. Here's J.J. Evason.
1: Well, all looked good and well until the first 15 minutes of the second half of Canada-Switzerland yesterday as the Canadians conceded twice inside of 11 minutes. Promise David got one back for the red and white in the 76th minute, but Canada's 2-1 defeat to the Swiss sees them advance to the round of 32 as the 2 seed from Group B. South Africa await in the knockout stage. That game scheduled for noon in Los Angeles Sunday. Match day 15 sees 6 more games on the slate. Curaçao already stole a point. Now it'll try to steal a spotlight in the headlines as it takes on Ivory Coast at 1. At the same time, there have been 9 goals for Germany, none for Ecuador. If trends continue, it will be a long afternoon for Latrie against the Germans. Group F takes center stage at 4. Sweden conceded 5 in its last game. Japan likely noticed. The Samurai Blue would advance with a win there. And Netherlands chasing first place, while Tunisia's just hoping to stop the bleeding. At 7 tonight, it's Group D. The U.S. have already advanced and play Turkey A, while Australia needs only a draw and Paraguay needs a win to move on. RBC is officially banking on the Canucks in a brand new partnership. Vancouver fans hoping the return on investment comes in the form of playoff wins. And Canucks GM Ryan Johnson, speaking with the media this morning, will bring you what you need to know right here on 1130 News Radio. To baseball, the Blue Jays open a 4-game set with Texas this afternoon, looking to snap a 3-series home losing streak. It's a 4:07 first pitch on Sportsnet. Happening now, the Seattle Mariners and Pittsburgh Pirates meeting in a rubber match from Steel City. 3-0 Pittsburgh in the bottom of the fourth. From the Sports Center, I'm J.J. Evason.
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0: You're listening to 1130 News Radio. I'm Anthony Atanasov. Dredging in the Burrard Inlet has been given the green light. The Vancouver Fraser Port Authority says it got the required permits for dredging along the navigation channel under the Iron Workers Bridge. The work's scheduled to start in September. This will make room for larger oil tankers loading up from the Trans Mountain Pipeline. Currently, large ships can only load up to 80% to clear the inlet. And the Canadian dollar has been sinking, and that trend isn't about to change, according to experts. The loonie's steadily fallen over the past several weeks to trade around 70 cents U.S., down about 4 cents since May. Sarah Yang of CIBC Capital Markets says a slow Canadian economy against a stronger U.S. economy is what's weighing on the Canuck buck.
6: The Canadian economy is doing better. There's green shoots here, but it's not enough to become visible in a world where there's a lot of economic tailwinds going for the U.S. side.
0: Ying expects the loonie to continue to weaken over the next couple of months before it finally starts recovering. And switching to a single-income household while one spouse decides to become a stay-at-home parent and raise young children is possible. But senior wealth advisor Tina Taranchian says transitioning to a single-income household requires adjusting and cutting back on some expenses like dining out and vacations.
7: We suggest that families actually try living on one income for 6 to 12 months. And in the meantime, just save the second income and see if they can cope and they can make ends meet on just one income.
0: Says the goal is to not eliminate expenses when switching to a single income household, but to make sure they fit comfortably within the new reality. Your traffic and weather's next.
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3: From the Rogers Xfinity Internet Traffic Center, I'm Leah Halayev. Main Street is shut down in Vancouver in both directions from Broadway to East 11th due to a serious crash. No word yet on when that's going to reopen. Head over to Fraser or Cambie, whichever one works best for you. Out on Highway 1 eastbound, we have a stalled semi, and it's just east of 264th. The caller said it's off to the right shoulder, but it's really backing up traffic here. It looks like from at least 248th, is he partially in that right lane? If you do have an update, star 1130, pound 1130, give me a call. If you're headed towards the Massey Tunnel on the 99, northbound, you are going to slow down south of Highway 17A. Southbound looks good down the Richmond stretch. No delays for the Alex Fraser Bridge. Queensborough Bridge is a little slow from Howes. Westbound on Stewartson's right around 5th Avenue again. The Stalawasim's in great shape, though, in both directions. For the Portman westbound out of Surrey and Langley, you look fine. You will slow down just before East Hastings, heading off the North Shore. Very late volume for the Ironworkers. Lionsgate Bridge has a little volume southbound at the north end, but the Richmond bridges look great. We do have construction in Burnaby. This is on Lougheed at Lake City. Westbound is blocked, but eastbound is also dealing with the construction as well. Just head up to Broadway to get around that westbound closure. We also have in Port Coquitlam, the Maryhill Bypass eastbound in both directions. That right lane is blocked between Pitt River and Coast Meridian till about 2 p.m. today. 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And now from the Penfolds Roofing and Solar Weather Center, let's check in with our meteorologist, Michael Coos.
4: A few showers possible this afternoon, a heavier cloud cover, and a gusty wind coming in out of the east, 20 degrees, the maximum high. Some wet weather this evening and overnight, periods of rain tomorrow. Wettest day comes tomorrow, coolest day as well. That rain tapers slightly in the afternoon. We'll see a few showers early on Saturday, a mix of sun and clouds Saturday afternoon, and up to 19. It looks like it should stay dry on Sunday, although there's still a small risk of showers, isolated showers Sunday and again on Monday. Both of those days are around seasonal, up near 20 degrees. This afternoon's guaranteed high is also 20 degrees.
5: This is 1130 News Radio. I'm Anthony Atanasov. A class action lawsuit over the deadly shooting on Toronto's Danforth Avenue in July of 2018 has cleared another legal hurdle. 18-year-old Reese Fallon and 10-year-old Juliana Causes were killed, 13 others injured in the shooting rampage.
6: The Supreme Court of Canada will not review a ruling by Ontario's top court allowing survivors of a Toronto mass shooting to proceed with a class action lawsuit against a gun maker. Some of the survivors and their families brought the class action against gun manufacturer Smith & Wesson for failing to implement technology that would prevent unauthorized use of the gun. But the claim failed at the certification stage. The motions judge found the plaintiff's negligence claim didn't meet one of the criteria for certification, which requires them to propose issues that are common to the members of the class. Last year, Ontario's Court of Appeal found the motions judge set the bar too high by essentially requiring the plaintiffs to prove their case on its merits at the certification stage. Don Mitchell, The Canadian Press.
5: And temperatures are scorching in parts of Europe.
7: Much of Western Europe has been baking under a heat dome this week, with temperatures soaring above 104 degrees Fahrenheit in places. The extreme conditions have come in June, earlier in the summer than is usual. Records are tumbling by day and by night. Add in the humidity and it's more tropical than temperate. And there's more to come over the coming days before conditions turn a tad fresher. The records could be broken again on Thursday, and we're still only in June. July and August, the traditional height of the European summer, are still to come. Karen Shamas, London.
5: Stateside, the Supreme Court has issued rulings on two major immigration issues. In one, the High Court cleared the way for the Trump administration to cancel temporary protective status for Syrians and Haitians living in the U.S. And in another ruling, the Supreme Court allowing the Trump administration to turn away asylum seekers at the U.S.-Mexico border.
8: Federal law requires that anyone who arrives in the United States has to be given the chance to apply for asylum, and in many cases then ultimately stay in the United States for a short time. But the Supreme Court said today, if you show up at the doorstep of these ports of entry, you have not arrived in the United States. And so effectively, the government can now close the door and prevent you from even having the opportunity to lodge that claim. It was a 6-3 decision.
5: That was ABC News senior Washington reporter Devin Dwyer. And it's been the home of the New York Knicks championship run already this year. But there are possible signs the New York's Madison Square Garden could be the venue for Taylor Swift and Travis Kelce's wedding.
9: New York City officials tell ABC News an event company has filed a permit requesting closure of the street outside Madison Square Garden from July 2nd to July 4th. A potential sign of planning for a Swift-Kelce wedding reportedly taking place July 3rd. The official said the permit application also requested permission for an exterior canopy that could be used to conceal comings and goings and listed the size of the event between 500 and 999 people.
5: That was ABC's Aaron Katursky. And an extraordinary voice in Canadian music has died.
10: I'm gonna get me a piece of the sky.
3: David Clayton Thomas, the lead singer of award-winning band Blood, Sweat, and Tears, has died at the age of 84. In a statement, his publicist says the Grammy winner died on Tuesday at St. Michael's Hospital. Clayton Thomas was inducted into the Canadian Music Hall of Fame, received a special Juno Award, and earned a star on Canada's Walk of Fame. He sold more than 40 million records and helped shape the sound of jazz rock. I'm Eva Fragiscados.
5: Business news is next.
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13: Apple shares are down around 6% today after the company said it's raising its prices to offset the rising costs from a memory chip shortage. Products like Macs, iPads, home devices, and the Vision Pro will cost between $100 to $500 more. 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The layoffs will affect around 3% of the company's workforce.

0: course. And Novo Nordisk says twice as many Medicare recipients would rather take a weight loss pill over a shot. Novo's Wegovy pill has had the best U.S. launch of any obesity medicine so far and is a linchpin of the company's effort to win back share from rival Eli Lilly. On Wall Street, stocks are mixed. The Dow is up 0.3%. The Nasdaq down nearly 0.5%. The S&P is flat. Erica Herskowitz, Bloomberg Radio.
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5: Good morning. It's Thursday, June 25th. Thanks for joining us. I'm Anthony Atanasov. 18 degrees, mostly cloudy in Vancouver. Here's what's making news right now.
6: A home in Surrey was shot up 2 weeks ago, and now two men are facing charges in the extortion-related shooting.
7: Over 160 people are dead. Close to 1,000 others are injured after two earthquakes hit Venezuela. Prime Minister Mark Carney says help from Canada is on the way.
5: Speaking of Prime Minister Mark Carney, he says he had a constructive conversation with President Trump. Details in Ottawa today.
8: ER wait times are getting longer in this country, according to a new national report that shows some people are waiting more than 36 hours for a bed.
9: A dozen teams in World Cup action, and we're on the eve of round one of the NHL draft. Sports at 15.
5: It's 11:01. Let's go over to your 11:30 Rogers Xfinity Internet Traffic Center. How are the roads looking, Leah?
10: Well, we have a few problems out there, Anthony. We'll start off in Vancouver. Main Street is shut down in both directions from Broadway to East 11th, and that's due to a serious crash. No word on when that's going to reopen. You can head over to Cambie or Fraser, whichever one works better for you. We also have that stalled semi on Highway 1 eastbound, just east of 264th. It was off to the right shoulder, but possibly in that right lane still. We're backing up well before 248. So if you have an update on this, star 1130, pound 1130, give me a call. And thanks for the phone call. In South Surrey, we have a stalled tandem dump truck eastbound on 16th Avenue, 176, in the only eastbound lane. So there is a left turn lane there to get onto 176 for northbound. It sounds like people are using that to get around him. Other than that, if you do spot any other problems out there, star 1130, pound 1130, give me a call. If you're headed towards the Massey Tunnel, northbound is easing up here. You're only slow from Highway 17A, southbound looks good down the Richmond stretch. Alex Fraser Bridge, no problems here. Just a little volume westbound entering on the east-west connector, but just entering the S-curve. The Queensboro Bridge looks fine into New West now, but westbound on Stewartson still in between 6th and 5th Avenue. The Stalawasin Bridge isn't great in both directions, and if you're headed towards the Portman on Highway 1 westbound at the Surrey and Langley, you look fine all the way through the Burnaby Lake stretch. No delays into the Cassiar. Heading off the North Shore for both the Ironworkers and the Lionsgate Bridge look great, and the Richmond Bridge is not seeing any issues there. We do have some construction on Lougheed at Lake City, though. This is affecting you westbound. It's completely blocked. Eastbound is also dealing with the construction, but if you're headed westbound, head up to Broadway and get around that way. And we also have some sewer work in Burnaby, boundary in between Burke and Kingsway. Southbound, you have one lane, and northbound, you have the left lane blocked. Traffic is brought to you by... 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And now from the Penfolds Roofing and Solar Weather Center, we're now going to check in with our meteorologist, Carl M.
11: It is much cooler today across Metro Vancouver. Temperatures just getting up to 20 degrees under a mostly cloudy sky.

0: We do have a southeasterly wind around 20 to 30 kilometers per hour. If any rain gets in here, it is later tonight and temperatures will cool down to 13 degrees. But then it is definitely on the wetter side for tomorrow. Your high for today is 20.
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2: Thank you very much, Aaliyah. And Michael and Carl, 11:30 news time, now 11:04. Weeks after being arrested, a pair of men faced charges in connection to an extortion-related shooting in Surrey.
3: Armin Singh and Simranjeet Singh have both been charged with one count of reckless discharge of a firearm after a home on 96th Avenue near 133 A Street was targeted on June 11th. Surrey Police Sergeant Lindsay Houghton says as of Monday, the Surrey Police Service has recorded 128 reported extortions and 20 related shootings.
4: We have seen a flattening or a downward trend in some of those incidents. January started off very quickly. Most of this year's incidents are attributed to January, unfortunately. The shootings, thankfully, have slowed down significantly.
3: Houghton says the SPS has also released pictures of the two men facing charges, wondering if they might be linked to other crimes. I'm Amy Beeman.
5: 11:30 News Radio. Developing story.
2: It's a chaotic scene in Venezuela where two earthquakes struck seconds apart on the northern coast. At least 164 people are dead, but officials say the death toll could rise dramatically.
6: A desperate search is on for survivors believed to be trapped under the rubble after the two powerful earthquakes rocked Venezuela Wednesday night, the strongest to hit the country in over 100 years. Prime Minister Mark Carney says Canada is preparing humanitarian assistance to support Venezuelans in the days and weeks ahead. Venezuela's acting president says they've shifted rescue teams from other parts of the country to La Guaira, a port city on the northern coast of the country, which she says was one of the hardest hit areas. She says officials are trying to make the most of the daylight hours to speed up efforts to rescue survivors. Again, at least 164 people dead and over 970 others are injured. I'm Phil Martino.
2: In the meantime, the two earthquakes reported in Venezuela were two of six on the Ring of Fire yesterday. Luckily, nothing was reported in BC, but this serves as a warning. John Cassidy is a seismologist with Natural Resources Canada and explains the tectonic plates we sit on are very active right now.
7: We have earthquakes here every single day on the coast of British Columbia, so we record about 2,000 earthquakes each and every year across the province. Small earthquakes most of the time.
2: Yeah, it's key for officials and residents here to learn as much as we can from what's happening in Venezuela so we can be better prepared. 11:30 news time, 11:07. It's mostly cloudy and about 18 degrees. Prime Minister Carney says he spoke with U.S. President Trump about efforts to protect the Arctic ahead of their attendance at the NATO summit in Turkey next month. Reporters in Ottawa asking him about past U.S. claims that Canada has been a freeloader in NATO.
8: Canada is pulling its weight now in NATO. There's more to do without question, but we have moved to meet the 2% target, as you know. We already meet the 1.5% target for defense resilience, defense industrial. We have a track to getting overall 4% by the end of this decade.
2: Carney says he and Trump also talked about Iran and the broader situation in the Middle East. Speaking of Carney, he says he's converting British Columbia's glut of unsold condos into affordable housing. It's about supporting Canadians, not distressing developers. Carney says no developer asked him for the proposal, which he says was initiated by the BC government.
8: The province of British Columbia, which initiated the idea, sees an opportunity, potentially given what's happening in that market, to convert some of these condos that are lying unsold to affordable housing, particularly rent to buy affordable housing.
2: Carney also acknowledged the Liberal government had done a poor job of explaining the program laid out in Vancouver a week earlier. And we're finding out this morning why emergency room wait times are getting longer. 11:30 Sonia Aslam is more on a new report that shows Canada's healthcare system is not getting any better.
9: One problem, says the Canadian Institute for Health Information, is a shortage of spots in long-term care facilities and home care programs. People who could be discharged there are actually waiting an average of 24 days in inpatient units, which has a ripple effect. Someone walking in and needing help

0: will wait a while, and it could take as long as 36 hours for them just to get a bed. From April 2024 to last March, the report finds half of admitted patients waited in the ER for more than 16 hours, when in 10 admitted patients spent more than 48 hours in the ER. Now, some solutions: making sure everyone has access to primary care and increasing long-term care and home care services to help clear the bottleneck. This is the second report this week sounding the alarm on the, quote, severe strain ERs are facing due to system-wide failures. I'm Sonia Aslam.
1: Coming up next, your ferry report.
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1: 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Let's go to your 11:30 News Radio Ferry Report. 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
4: A little busy. Tawasson to Swartz Bay, Anthony. 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Tawasson to DuPont, 12:45 is the next sailing. 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
1: 11:11, let's go back to your 11:30 Rogers Xfinity Internet Traffic Center. What's happening on the roads, Leah?
4: Well, we have that closure in Vancouver. Anthony, Main Street shut down in both directions from Broadway to East 11th due to a Sears crash. Your alternates right now, Fraser or Cambie, whichever one works for you. I'm also looking for an update, and this is on Highway 1 eastbound. We have that stalled semi just east of 264th off to the right shoulder, but we do have the construction there, so is he partially blocking that right lane because it's still backing up traffic from around 248th, so star 1130, pound 1130, give me a call. In South Surrey, we have that stalled tandem dump truck eastbound on 16th Avenue, 176 in the only eastbound lane, but people are getting into that left turn lane to get onto 176, but to get around him. So just be aware of that. And we do have some construction out there. We have sewer work in Burnaby, boundary in between Burke and Kingsway. Southbound has one lane. Northbound, the left lane is blocked. Also the construction on Lougheed at Lake City. Westbound's blocked. Eastbound is dealing with that construction as well, but head up to Broadway to get around that. And we have some construction here also on Cameron. I believe it is in between in between Beaverbrook Drive, and it looks like maybe Maury Street. If you do have an update on that, star 1130, pound 1130, give me a call. 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And now from the Penfolds Roofing and Solar Weather Center, we're going to check in now with our meteorologist, Carl Lamb.
8: Temperatures have cooled down quite a bit today across Metro Vancouver. It's 20 for the high today, and we will have a southeasterly wind around 20 to 30 kilometers per hour. Any rain that comes in is later tonight as we drop down to a low of 13. And then for tomorrow, have the umbrellas ready. We're in for periods of rain. Temperatures getting up to 17 on Friday and down to 13 on Friday night. Your high for today is 20.
4: Thanks, Carl. And currently at the airport, Anthony, it is 18 degrees.
1: 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Coming up in a minute, your sports with Sandra Priscina.
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3: Mostly cloudy, 18 degrees in Vancouver. Good morning. Thanks so much for joining us. I'm Anthony Atanasov. Here's what's making news. Two foreign nationals arrested, charged in a case that's linked to a recent wave of extortion violence in Surrey. The officer, his border agents, and a tactical response team raided two homes on June 12th, following an investigation of the shooting that took place the day before. In Venezuela, search and rescue teams searching for survivors. Over 160 people are dead, nearly 1,000 others injured, though the numbers for both are feared to be a lot higher. And Madison Square Garden could be the venue for Taylor Swift and Travis Kelce's wedding. We'll have details on that story after sports. Go to Sportsnet 650, your home of the Canucks. Say good morning to Sandra Priscina.
4: A busy slate in the World Cup. Six matches as the knockout bracket takes shape. Up first, Curaçao versus Cote d'Ivoire and Ecuador facing Germany. Later, Tunisia takes on Netherlands, Japan against Sweden, USA meeting Turkey, Paraguay, and Australia. Canada locked in to play South Africa Sunday in the round of 32, kickoff noon from Los Angeles Stadium. We're on the eve of round one of the NHL draft. Unless there's a trade, Vancouver GM Ryan Johnson will head to the mic twice tomorrow with the third and 24th overall selections.
5: Anything can happen. I think we're just very prepared on our standpoint for any type of scenario that could play out. We're excited where we pick and the player that we might get where we pick.
4: In the WHL, Michael Dick is back as head coach and general manager of the Vancouver Giants. The Blue Jays open a home set versus the Rangers. In a matinee, the Mariners trail the Pirates 3-0 in the fifth of their rubber match. The Vancouver Canadiens are at the Hops. Week four opening in the CFL, Edmonton's at Winnipeg. The Lions look for their first win Saturday in Kelowna against the Stampeders. Sports at 15 and 45 past the hour or anytime at sportsnet.ca.
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3: You're listening to 1130 News Radio. I'm Anthony Atanasov. Dredging in the Burrard Inlet has been given the green light. The Vancouver Fraser Port Authority says it got the required permits for dredging along the navigation channel under the Iron Workers Bridge. The work's scheduled to start in September. This will make room for larger oil tankers loading up from the Trans Mountain Pipeline. Currently, large ships can only load up to 80% to clear the inlet. And the Canadian dollar has been sinking. And that trend isn't about to change, according to experts. The loonie's steadily fallen over the past several weeks to trade around 70 cents U.S., down about 4 cents since May. Sarah Yang of CIBC Capital Markets says a slow Canadian economy against a stronger U.S. economy is what's weighing on the Canuck buck.
13: The Canadian economy is doing better. There's green shoots here, but it's not enough to become visible in a world where there's a lot of economic tailwinds going for the U.S. side.
3: Ying expects the loonie to continue to weaken over the next couple of months before it finally starts recovering. And switching to a single-income household while one spouse decides to become a stay-at-home parent and raise young children is possible. But senior wealth advisor Tina Taranchian says transitioning to a single-income household requires adjusting and cutting back on some expenses like dining out and vacations.
14: We suggest that families actually try living on one income for 6 to 12 months, and in the meantime, just save a second income and see if they can cope and they can make ends meet on just one income.
3: Says the goal is to not eliminate expenses when switching to a single income household, but to make sure they fit comfortably within the new reality. Your traffic and weather's next.
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20: From the Rogers Xfinity Internet Traffic Center, I'm Leah Holayev. We have a few problems out there on the go. We have that serious crash in Vancouver. Main Street shut down in both directions from Broadway to East 11th. After that serious crash, no word yet on when it will reopen. Head to Cambie or Fraser as your alternate. Also, I'm looking for an update in Langley. We have this stalled semi eastbound just east of 264th off to the right shoulder, but there's construction here, so is he partially in that right lane? Really backing up traffic here well before 248th, getting closer to 232nd. So if you have an update, star 1130, pound 1130, give us a call. And yes, in South Surrey, unfortunately, on 16th Avenue eastbound, we have a stalled tandem dump truck at 176 in the only eastbound lane. So people are using the left turn lane onto 176 to get around them, but you're backing up here right around 168th. Now, if you're headed towards the Massey Tunnel northbound, you're looking pretty good. Just a little volume north of Highway 17A. It's just a little bit of volume. Once you get into Richmond, you look fine. Southbound looks great. Alex Fraser Bridge, no delays in either direction.

0: Street. I believe that's affecting you in both directions as well. Some sewer work in Burnaby on Boundary in between Burke and Kingsway. Southbound one lane is open, and northbound that left lane is dealing with the construction. We also have low heat at Lake City. Westbound is blocked. Eastbound is also dealing with this construction, but head up to Broadway to get around that closure. 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And now from the Penfolds Roofing and Solar Weather Center, let's check in with our meteorologist, Carl M.
1: 20 degrees is the high for today, so noticeably cooler across Metro Vancouver. A southeasterly wind around 20 to 30 kilometers per hour. And then for tonight, some rain showers will try and sneak their way in. We're down to a low of 13, but the main event for rain is here tomorrow with a high of 17 and mostly cloudy conditions, down to 13 on Friday night. Then for Saturday, we'll start with some rain showers. We could see a little sun in the afternoon with highs up to about 18. And then it's drier for Sunday, mostly cloudy to start, some sun in the afternoon with a high of 18. Your high for today is 20.
2: This is 1130 News Radio. I'm Anthony Atanasov. A class action lawsuit over the deadly shooting on Toronto's Danforth Avenue in July of 2018 has cleared another legal hurdle. 18-year-old Reese Fallon and 10-year-old Juliana Causes were killed, 13 others injured in the shooting rampage.
3: The Supreme Court of Canada will not review a ruling by Ontario's top court allowing survivors of a Toronto mass shooting to proceed with a class action lawsuit against a gun maker. Some of the survivors and their families brought the class action against gun manufacturer Smith & Wesson for failing to implement technology that would prevent unauthorized use of the gun. But the claim failed at the certification stage. The motions judge found the plaintiff's negligence claim didn't meet one of the criteria for certification, which requires them to propose issues that are common to the members of the class. Last year, Ontario's Court of Appeal found the motions judge set the bar too high by essentially requiring the plaintiffs to prove their case on its merits at the certification stage. Don Mitchell, The Canadian Press.
2: And temperatures are scorching in parts of Europe.
4: Much of Western Europe has been baking under a heat dome this week, with temperatures soaring above 104 degrees Fahrenheit in places. The extreme conditions have come in June, earlier in the summer than is usual. Records are tumbling by day and by night. Add in the humidity, and it's more tropical than temperate. And there's more to come over the coming days. Before conditions turn a tad fresher, the records could be broken again on Thursday, and we're still only in June. July and August, the traditional height of the European summer, are still to come. Karen Shamas, London.
2: Stateside, the Supreme Court has issued rulings on two major immigration issues. In one, the High Court cleared the way for the Trump administration to cancel temporary protective status for Syrians and Haitians living in the U.S. And in another ruling, the Supreme Court allowing the Trump administration to turn away asylum seekers at the U.S.-Mexico border.
5: Federal law requires that anyone who arrives in the United States has to be given the chance to apply for asylum, and in many cases then ultimately stay in the United States for a short time. But the Supreme Court said today, if you show up at the doorstep of these ports of entry, you have not arrived in the United States. And so effectively, the government can now close the door and prevent you from even having the opportunity to lodge that claim. It was a 6-3 decision.
2: That was ABC News senior Washington reporter Devin Dwyer. And it's been the home of the New York Knicks championship run already this year. But there are possible signs the New York's Madison Square Garden could be the venue for Taylor Swift and Travis Kelce's wedding.
6: New York City officials tell ABC News an event company has filed a permit requesting closure of the street outside Madison Square Garden from July 2nd to July 4th. A potential sign of planning for a Swift-Kelce wedding reportedly taking place July 3rd. The official said the permit application also requested permission for an exterior canopy that could be used to conceal comings and goings and listed the size of the event between 500 and 999 people.
2: That was ABC's Aaron Katursky. And an extraordinary voice in Canadian music has died.
7: I'm gonna get me a piece of the sky.
0: David Clayton Thomas, the lead singer of award-winning band Blood, Sweat, and Tears, has died at the age of 84. In a statement, his publicist says the Grammy winner died on Tuesday at St. Michael's Hospital.
7: I died, but I'm gone. There'll be one child born in this world to carry on.
0: Clayton Thomas was inducted into the Canadian Music Hall of Fame, received a special Juno Award, and earned a star on Canada's Walk of Fame. He sold more than 40 million records and helped shape the sound of jazz rock. I'm Eva Fragiscados.

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3: Apple shares are down around 6% today after the company said it's raising its prices to offset the rising costs from a memory chip shortage. Products like Macs, iPads, home devices, and the Vision Pro will cost between $100 to $500 more. Rest assured, though, the price hikes will not affect the iPhone, Apple Watch, or AirPods. Audio company Sonos is making cuts across its user experience, product, and design teams to streamline the organization and operate more efficiently. The layoffs will affect around 3% of the company's workforce. And Novo Nordisk says twice as many Medicare recipients would rather take a weight loss pill over a shot. Novo's Wegovy pill has had the best U.S. launch of any obesity medicine so far and is a linchpin of the company's effort to win back share from rival Eli Lilly. On Wall Street, stocks are mixed. The Dow is up 0.3%. The Nasdaq down nearly 0.5%. The S&P is flat. Erica Herskowitz, Bloomberg Radio.
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0: Good morning. It's Thursday, June 25th. Thanks for joining us. I'm Anthony Atanasov. Still cloudy, 18 degrees in Vancouver. Here's what's making news right now.
7: Charges against two men after an extortion-related shooting at a home in Surrey 2 weeks ago.
8: Two powerful earthquakes leave a trail of destruction in Venezuela as search and rescue efforts continue today. Countries like Canada and the U.S. are stepping up to help.
0: We're learning more about a phone call between Prime Minister Mark Carney and U.S. President Trump.
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10: A six-match Thursday in the World Cup as the knockout stage bracket continues to fill. Sports at 45.
0: It's 11:31. Let's go to your 11:30 Rogers Xfinity Internet Traffic Center. Very good morning to you, Alex Kerrigan.
11: Very good morning to you as well, Anthony Atanasov. So we got a couple of things on the go. Langley's got a stalled semi on Highway 1. You notice that eastbound just east of 264th. Now, right now, this thing's just over to the shoulder, but it's enough to cause a big visual distraction on top of the road rut that's going on through here. You got some big delays on Highway 1 eastbound from 232 leading up to just after 264th. If you keep going through Abbotsford all the way through Chilliwack, I'm not seeing much in your way through here, but a big grind on Highway 1 eastbound from before 232 all the way to 264, and that thing's not even blocking off a lane presently. In South Surrey, we got another call about the stalled tandem dump truck on 16th Avenue eastbound, right at 176th in the only eastbound lane. Hate it when things like that go on. Eastbound's getting pushed back all the way to 168th. Can you get up to 20th Avenue to get up and away from that one? 24th works a little better, but if you go north to get away from that, it's looking okay. 8th Avenue, it's not the best route to use to get away from that one, but I guess it works. I'd go north to get away from that. Main Street is shut down in Vancouver both ways from Broadway to East 11th due to a serious motor vehicle collision. You definitely want to avoid that one, and unfortunately could be closed now for quite

0: some time. And don't forget about the road work on Boundary Road between Kingsway and Burke. Your sewer work, you're down to one lane southbound, and northbound you lose the left lane. Anything else, call it in. Star or pound 1130. 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Let's go now to the Penfolds Roofing and Solar Weather Center and check in with meteorologist Carl Lamb.
1: It's quite a different feel today across Metro Vancouver because we've subtracted some of the heat and temperatures just getting up to 20 degrees for the high today. Now, it's mostly cloudy. We will have a southeasterly wind around 20 to 30 kilometers per hour. And any rain that gets into Metro Vancouver comes late tonight as we drop down to a low of 13. But it is going to be a wet Friday on the way. Your high for today is 20.
0: 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Central City Fun Park in Surrey, down at the airport, nice cloud cover, and 18 degrees.
2: Thank you very much, Alex. 11:30 news time, 11:33. Two men face charges while two others soon be deported in connection with an extortion-related shooting earlier this month.
3: Armin Singh and Simranjeet Singh have both been charged with one count of reckless discharge of a firearm after a home on 96th Avenue near 133 A Street was targeted on June 11th. Surrey Police Sergeant Lindsay Houghton says as of Monday, the Surrey Police Service has recorded 128 reported extortions and 20 related shootings.
4: We have seen a flattening or a downward trend in some of those incidents. January started off very quickly. Most of this year's incidents are attributed to January, unfortunately. The shootings, thankfully, have slowed down significantly.
3: Houghton says the SPS has also released pictures of the two men facing charges, wondering if they might be linked to other crimes. I'm Amy Beeman.
5: 11:30 News Radio. Developing story.
2: The race to find survivors trapped in the rubble in Venezuela continues hours after the country was hit two powerful earthquakes seconds apart. There are fears the number of people could be in the thousands, but our Phil Martino says so far the confirmed number of people killed is just over 160.
6: What rescue teams are doing right now is trying to get to the hardest hit areas of Venezuela, including La Guaira, a port city on the northern coast. The country's acting president says crews are trying to make the most of the daylight hours to speed up efforts to rescue those survivors. Prime Minister Mark Carney says, "My thoughts are with everyone who has been injured or displaced and with the first responders working tirelessly to save lives." Canada is preparing humanitarian assistance. Wednesday night, 7.2 and 7.5 magnitude earthquakes were among the strongest to hit Venezuela in more than a century. Again, at least 164 people are dead and nearly 1,000 others are injured. I'm Phil Martino.
2: And the two earthquakes reported in that area were two of six on the Ring of Fire yesterday. Luckily, nothing was reported in BC, but this serves as a warning. John Cassidy is a seismologist with Natural Resources Canada. Explains the tectonic plates we sit on are very active right now.
7: We have earthquakes here every single day on the coast of British Columbia. So we record about 2,000 earthquakes each and every year across the province. Small earthquakes most of the time.
2: He adds it's key for officials and residents here to learn as much as we can from what's happening in Venezuela so we can be better prepared. 11:30 news time, 11:36, 18 degrees and cloudy. Prime Minister Carney says he spoke with U.S. President Trump about efforts to protect the Arctic ahead of their attendance at the NATO summit in Turkey next month. And he says Trump called him yesterday for a long discussion.
8: We're building out our infrastructure in the Arctic, assuming full sovereignty in all senses of the word in Arctic, and very importantly, working with other NATO allies in a more detailed cooperation. One of the things I raised yesterday, so with the Nordics, with the UK, with France, with Germany, in terms of the overall Arctic security.
2: Carney made the comment during a news conference to mark last week's end to the parliamentary sitting. In the meantime, Carney says converting BC's glut of unsold condos into affordable housing is about supporting Canadians, not distressed developers. Carney says the idea is meant to support aspiring homebuyers who struggle to save for a down payment in one of Canada's most expensive housing markets.
8: We don't care about the developer. We care about the person, the family that can potentially move into the home. So buying them at a discount at the right time, financing, terming that out, setting up a rent to own structure for truly affordable housing. That's an opportunity.
2: Carney says the federal government would put up 10% of roughly $1.45 billion in total potential spending to convert the units, with the BC government footing the rest of the bill.

0: They're growing concerns emergency rooms across this country are beyond overwhelmed, and it's impacting patient care. Or Sony Aslam finding about it's causing a domino effect across the rest of the healthcare system.
1: Wait times is the big one. They are long and getting longer with each passing year, according to the Canadian Institute for Health Information. It warns there is not enough availability in long-term care or home care programs, so those patients are in the hospital taking up a bed for as long as 24 days. Adding walk-ins are waiting as long as 36 hours for a bed, while 1 in 10 admitted patients say they've spent up to 2 days in the ER waiting for help. The report finds older adults and people with chronic conditions, think diabetes or high blood pressure, are often in the ER the longest. Now, earlier this week, the Canadian Association of Emergency Physicians warned of a severe strain on ERs, blaming what it calls system-wide failures. I'm Sonia Aslam.
0: Fans still in the dumps after Team Canada lost to Switzerland at the FIFA World Cup. Not everyone is feeling glum. Dean Rex Seedler says some are celebrating first ever achievement for the red and white.
2: And that's advancing to the knockout round. Fans streaming at a BC place were looking ahead, even though that loss to Switzerland stung a bit.
3: Would have been happier with a tie or a win, but hey, this is a once-in-a-lifetime experience to actually have a World Cup at home in your hometown.
4: I'm feeling pretty good. Well, also kind of sad, but it's okay. It was a good game. It was nice and hyped.
5: Honestly, I'm not horribly mad. It was a great game at the very end. We really pushed hard. We got that one goal and many, many other chances.
2: Others are jacked about the next round, but disappointed they won't see Team Canada play here at BC Place. Instead, the Swiss get to stay here for a knockout stage game next week. I'm Dean Rank-Siegler.
0: Coming up in 30 seconds, we'll have a look at the border wait times. It's 11:39.
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9: They're very generous. You have a 10-minute wait at the south out of the Sumas right now. PSR pack and all the go. We're looking at about 5-minute waits for the time being. 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
0: Thank you very much, Alex. Coming up in a minute, your traffic and weather together on the ones. We'll start on Highway 1 in Langley. It's 11:40.
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0: 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Back we go to your 11:30 Rogers Xfinity Internet Traffic Center. What's happening in Langley there, Alex?
9: Well, you got some big delays in this situation with the stalled dump truck. It isn't even blocking off a lane. It's Highway 1 eastbound east of 264th over to the right shoulder. I know the road work is also going on, so these two things together are really slowing down Highway 1 eastbound through Langley. You're dense from 232 all the way up to 264. You're coasting after it, so depending on your route, maybe taking Fraser Highway to get yourself away from that one would be a-okay. 16th Avenue eastbound in front of 264th is quite slow. We got another issue way back on 16th Avenue by 176. That's another stalled tandem dump truck, and this is blocking off a

0: 16th Avenue eastbound at 176 in the only eastbound lane. You're not getting pushback to 168th anymore, but you are still getting pushback to about midway. I want to call it about 172nd is the end of the line here. You can have to 20th to get away from that one. 8th Avenue does kind of work out too, but big delays out there because of a stalled tandem dump truck. Main Street is shut down in both directions between Broadway and East 11th, and I fear that it may be shut down for quite some time. It's a very serious crash that happened earlier today. So, you know, it doesn't seem too hard to get yourself up and away from that one. Main Street between 11th and Broadway. Kingsways are right there to get yourself away from that one as well. Fraser a little further east as well. You got plenty of options to get yourself up and away from that one. But if you see anything else, feel free to call it in another star or pound 1130. Just as long as you keep it safe and hands-free, then of course you are doing it right. 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We're going to stop inside the Penfolds Roofing and Solar Weather Center. Get a checkup with meteorologist Carl Lamb.
1: It is a mostly cloudy day for us across Metro Vancouver. Temperatures getting up to 20 for the high. That's closer to our average for this time of year. A southeasterly wind around 20 to 30 kilometers per hour. Then for tonight, it's still cloudy. We're down to a low of 13. There will be some rain showers coming in during the overnight, but most of the rain is here for tomorrow. It is going to be a wet day. Temperatures up to 17, and then it should start to dry out later in the day on Friday with a low of 13 for Friday night. Your high for today is 20.
0: And right now down at the airport, we're looking at 18 degrees. It's cloudy, Anthony.
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2: Still cloudy, 18 degrees in Vancouver. Good morning. Thanks so much for joining us. I'm Anthony Atanasov. Here's what's making news. Two men facing charges, while two others could soon be deported in connection with an extortion-related shooting earlier this month in Surrey. The race is on to find more survivors in Venezuela. The country was hit with two powerful earthquakes just seconds apart. So far, over 160 people have been confirmed dead. Thousands of people are injured. And still to come, Prime Minister Carney, a conversation with Donald Trump about efforts to protect the Arctic and what he had to say about the affordability crisis here in BC. Those stories coming up, top of the hour. First, let's go to your sports with Sportsnet 650, the home of the Canucks. Here's Sandra Priscina.
8: The road to the knockouts getting even more clearer at the World Cup with six matches on the schedule. The early contests, Ecuador facing Germany, Curacao takes on Cote d'Ivoire. Later, Japan goes up against Sweden, Tunisia meets Netherlands, USA against Turkey, and Paraguay faces Australia. So next up for Canada, a Sunday showdown with South Africa in the round of 32 goes noon from Los Angeles Stadium. Round one of the NHL draft is tomorrow. All signs pointing to Toronto selecting Gavin McKenna first overall.
9: Yeah, very excited. You want to take it all in, but I definitely want Friday to get here pretty quick, going through it with my family, and it's going to be an exciting moment and one I'll remember forever.
8: The Canucks hold pick number three. We've got Vancouver Giants news. Michael Dick returning as general manager and head coach. He's coming off a Calder Cup victory in Toronto. In the CFL Thursday nighter, the Elks can go 3-0 with a stop in Winnipeg. A unique situation for the Lions Saturday in Kelowna facing the Stampeders, a battle of winless teams. Nine games in the majors. The Mariners trail the Pirates 3-1 in the sixth. The Blue Jays welcome the Rangers. The Vancouver Canadiens continue a road.

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5: You're listening to 1130 News Radio. I'm Anthony Atanasov. Dredging in the Burrard Inlet has been given the green light. The Vancouver Fraser Port Authority says it got the required permits for dredging along the navigation channel under the Iron Workers Bridge. The work's scheduled to start in September. This will make room for larger oil tankers loading up from the Trans Mountain Pipeline. Currently, large ships can only load up to 80% to clear the inlet. And the Canadian dollar has been sinking, and that trend isn't about to change, according to experts. The loonie's steadily fallen over the past several weeks to trade around 70 cents U.S., down about 4 cents since May. Sarah Ying of CIBC Capital Markets says a slow Canadian economy against a stronger U.S. economy is what's weighing on the Canuck buck.
6: The Canadian economy is doing better. There's green shoots here, but it's not enough to become visible in a world where there's a lot of economic tailwinds going for the U.S. side.
5: Ying expects the loonie to continue to weaken over the next couple of months before it finally starts recovering. And switching to a single-income household while one spouse decides to become a stay-at-home parent and raise young children is possible. But senior wealth advisor Tina Taranchian says transitioning to a single-income household requires adjusting and cutting back on some expenses like dining out and vacations.
7: We suggest that families actually try living on one income for 6 to 12 months, and in the meantime, just save the second income and see if they can cope and they can make ends meet on just one income.
5: She says the goal is to not eliminate expenses when switching to a single income household, but to make sure they fit comfortably within the new reality. Your traffic and weather's next.
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15: 11:30 Rogers Infinity Internet Traffic Center. I'm Alex Kerrigan. Thank you for tuning in. There's a stalled vehicle over on Highway 1 eastbound right by 264. It's a stalled semi over to the right shoulder. It's a big problem. It's going to need a big tow truck, and it's causing a visual distraction. No lanes are actually blocked off by the stalled semi, but it is quite slow on Highway 1 from 232 all the way up to just after 264. Through this stretch of road, you could try Fraser Highway, and it's looking better on 16th Avenue by 264. However, heads up on 16th Avenue because a stalled tandem dump truck is slowing you down. 16th eastbound at 176 is in the only eastbound lane. That's pushing you back to about 168 to get away from that. Up to 20th Avenue, down to 8th Avenue, both of those work out just fine. In Vancouver, Main Street shut down both directions in between Broadway and East 11th due to a very serious motor vehicle crash, and I fear that that may be the case for most of the day. Main Street closed between Broadway and East 11th, and road work going on Boundary Road between Kingsway and

0: Dunkirk southbound down to one lane. Northbound also losing a left lane. Southbound is getting pushed back well north of Burke Street. 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We're in the Penville Drooping and Solar Weather Center with meteorologist Carl Lamb.
1: Feeling quite different across Metro Vancouver. Temperatures getting up to 20 degrees for today. A southeasterly wind around 20 to 30 kilometers per hour. And then for tonight, down to a low of 13 as those rain showers start to fill in across Metro Vancouver. But really, it's tomorrow where the rain is steadier and temperatures are quite cool. Just 17 for high. That's actually below average, and down to 13 for Friday night. Then for Saturday, mostly cloudy with a few showers to start. We'll see some sun in the afternoon with a high of 18. And then for Sunday, morning clouds, afternoon sun, and also up to 18. Your high for today is 20.
2: This is 1130 News Radio. I'm Anthony Atanasov. A class action lawsuit over the deadly shooting on Toronto's Danforth Avenue in July of 2018 has cleared another legal hurdle. 18-year-old Reese Fallon and 10-year-old Juliana Causes were killed, 13 others injured in the shooting rampage.
3: The Supreme Court of Canada will not review a ruling by Ontario's top court allowing survivors of a Toronto mass shooting to proceed with a class action lawsuit against a gun maker. Some of the survivors and their families brought the class action against gun manufacturer Smith & Wesson for failing to implement technology that would prevent unauthorized use of the gun. But the claim failed at the certification stage. The motions judge found the plaintiff's negligence claim didn't meet one of the criteria for certification, which requires them to propose issues that are common to the members of the class. Last year, Ontario's Court of Appeal found the motions judge set the bar too high by essentially requiring the plaintiffs to prove their case on its merits at the certification stage. Don Mitchell, The Canadian Press.
2: And temperatures are scorching in parts of Europe.
4: Much of Western Europe has been baking under a heat dome this week, with temperatures soaring above 104 degrees Fahrenheit in places. The extreme conditions have come in June, earlier in the summer than is usual. Records are tumbling by day and by night. Add in the humidity, and it's more tropical than temperate. And there's more to come over the coming days before conditions turn a tad fresher. The records could be broken again on Thursday, and we're still only in June. July and August, the traditional height of the European summer, are still to come. Karen Shamas, London.
2: Stateside, the Supreme Court has issued rulings on two major immigration issues. In one, the High Court cleared the way for the Trump administration to cancel temporary protective status for Syrians and Haitians living in the U.S. And in another ruling, the Supreme Court allowing the Trump administration to turn away asylum seekers at the U.S.-Mexico border.
5: Federal law requires that anyone who arrives in the United States has to be given the chance to apply for asylum, and in many cases then ultimately stay in the United States for a short time. But the Supreme Court said today, if you show up at the doorstep of these ports of entry, you have not arrived in the United States. And so effectively, the government can now close the door and prevent you from even having the opportunity to lodge that claim. It was a 6-3 decision.
2: That was ABC News senior Washington reporter Devin Dwyer. And it's been the home of the New York Knicks championship run already this year. But there are possible signs the New York's Madison Square Garden could be the venue for Taylor Swift and Travis Kelce's wedding.
6: New York City officials tell ABC News an event company has filed a permit requesting closure of the street outside Madison Square Garden from July 2nd to July 4th. A potential sign of planning for a Swift-Kelce wedding reportedly taking place July 3rd. The official said the permit application also requested permission for an exterior canopy that could be used to conceal comings and goings and listed the size of the event between 500 and 999 people.
2: That was ABC's Aaron Katursky. And an extraordinary voice in Canadian music has died.
7: I'm gonna get me a piece of the sky.
8: David Clayton Thomas, the lead singer of award-winning band Blood, Sweat, and Tears, has died at the age of 84. In a statement, his publicist says the Grammy winner died on Tuesday at St. Michael's Hospital. Clayton Thomas was inducted into the Canadian Music Hall of Fame, received a special Juno Award, and earned a star on Canada's Walk of Fame. He sold more than 40 million records and helped shape the sound of jazz rock. I'm Eva Fragiscados.
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2: Stocks are mixed, with Micron shares soaring after its AI-fueled forecast beat expectations. Company's revenue will be about $50 billion in the fiscal fourth quarter, with profit of about $31 a share. That's compared with a forecast of about $25 a share, so significantly higher. On the other hand, Apple shares under pressure after the company announced price hikes on Macs, MacBooks, iPads, and some home devices as well. Apple is citing a shortage of memory chips and storage. Apple has not raised iPhone, Apple Watch, or AirPods prices, but hinted there could be more price adjustments on other products to come. And Toyota now has a shot at taking the U.S. sales crown from General Motors, thanks to growing demand for its gasoline electric hybrids. Cox Automotive says GM's market share is expected to tumble to 16.8% in the first half of the year, while Toyota's share is expected to grow to 15.8%. Denise Pellegrini, Bloomberg Radio.
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5: Hello and thanks so much for joining us. I'm Anthony Atanasov. In Vancouver, it's cloudy, still 18 degrees. Here's what's making news right now.
6: Two men are facing charges and possible deportation in connection with an extortion-related shooting in Surrey.
7: Another black eye for health care in this country. 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
5: 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We'll find out what was discussed.
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8: The World Cup knockout picture is taking shape, plus the Canucks countdown to draft night. Sports at 15.
5: It's 12:01. Let's go to your 11:30 Rogers Xfinity Internet Traffic Center. How are the roads looking, Alex?
9: They're still looking pretty busy right now, Anthony, in particular. We still have this one stalled semi on Highway 1 eastbound right around 264th. Can we get a follow-up on this? It's been out there for quite some time. If it is out there, it's not even blocking off a lane. It's over on the right shoulder, causing a bit of a visual distraction. But this, combined with the ongoing road work, the highway expansion project of Highway 1 between 232 all the way to 264, it's making it really heavy going eastbound. Can you get down to Fraser Highway? Fraser Highway's nice through that stretch. You got a little bit of a delay in front of 264th, another one in front of 272nd. With that being the worst of it, I'd highly recommend that one. Highway 1 eastbound getting a little slow around Clearbrook and right around, well, in between Sumas and Whatcom, but really nothing to write home about through here. One thing I do want to mention, though, is road work going on, low heat at Lake City Way. Now, westbound traffic is blocked. This one had you down to one lane for quite some time, but now westbound being blocked off, that is a problem. If you get up to Broadway to get up and away from that one for today, hopefully only. Eastbound is also a bit slow through the area. In Vancouver, Main Street still shut down both ways from Broadway to East 11th due to a serious motor vehicle crash that could be going on for quite some time. Updates always appreciated if you drove through that area. It's very busy on Stewart's and westbound leading up to the Queensboro. It's about a 10 to 15, perhaps even a 20-minute delay from about 5th Avenue all the way

0: 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Let's go to the Panvel Roofing and Solar Weather Center with meteorologist Carl Lamb.
1: It is much cooler today across Metro Vancouver. Temperatures just getting up to 20 degrees under a mostly cloudy sky. We do have a southeasterly wind around 20 to 30 kilometers per hour. If any rain gets in here, it is later tonight and temperatures will cool down to 13 degrees. But then it is definitely on the wetter side for tomorrow. Your high for today is 20.
0: Thanks, Carl. 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Central City Fun Park in Surrey with a nice cloud cover over the airport. We're looking at 18 degrees, Anthony.
2: Thank you very much, Alex. 11:30 news time, 12:03. Police say two men have been charged in connection to an extortion-related shooting.
3: 21-year-old Arman Singh and 22-year-old Simarjeet Singh were arrested June 12th, the day after a home near 96th Avenue and 133A Street was hit by gunfire. Staff Sergeant Lindsay Houghton says the SPS has also released pictures of the two.
4: Yeah, the hope is that the public will see the images of both Arman Singh and Simarjeet Singh. They'll recognize them and hopefully reach out to police. We're still very interested in gathering information and on their whereabouts, who they were associating with. And we were quite confident that they wouldn't have acted alone.
3: Houghton says both the men are foreign nationals and could be deported. No one was injured in the shooting. I'm Amy Beeman.
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2: Search and rescue teams frantically looking for survivors after two earthquakes hit Venezuela last night. At least 164 people are dead and 1,000 others injured. Our Phil Martino says those numbers expected to go higher.
6: At a magnitude of 7.2 and 7.5, they are the most powerful earthquakes to hit Venezuela in over a century. American tourist Jason Wang tells ABC he was just getting on a cable car when the quake hit.
7: And the whole building just started shaking. The floor under me was shaking. And then all of a sudden, everyone started panicking.
6: Now, the country's acting president says crews are trying to make the most of the daylight hours to speed up efforts to rescue survivors. Prime Minister Mark Carney confirms Canada is preparing humanitarian assistance to support Venezuelans in the days and weeks ahead. And French president says a team of 85 French rescue workers specializing in search and clearance operations is being deployed. I'm Phil Martino.
2: And the shakers in Venezuela were among six that took place all around the Ring of Fire yesterday. BC wasn't affected, but Natural Resources Canada seismologist John Cassidy says we're not immune. He says the province sees about 2,000 earthquakes every year, and they're small, but at any time we could be hit with a serious tremor.
8: We have many, many more instruments on the ground now that record the shaking and will tell us what controlled shaking in Venezuela and Caracas. Was it the thick basin, the sediments, the soft soils? What played a role there in terms of ground shaking?
2: He admits they can't forecast when we may be hit. But seeing what other regions experience allows BC to be better prepared. 11:30 news time, 12:06, 18 degrees. Still cloudy in Vancouver. Prime Minister Carney says he's had a constructive conversation with U.S. President Trump. He gives up the details in Ottawa today.
9: The president called me yesterday. We had a long discussion with him and at times some of his senior officials, Secretary Hegseth and his Commander-in-Chief, on a range of issues, some related to NATO, some related to the situation in Iran and the broader Middle East.
2: Carney says they spoke about efforts to protect the Arctic ahead of their attendance at the NATO summit in Turkey next month. The U.S. claiming in the past that Canada has been a freeloader in NATO. The Prime Minister says the country is pulling its weight. Meanwhile, Prime Minister Carney says a proposal to convert unsold condo units in BC into affordable housing is about supporting Canadians, not distressed developers. He says the program laid out in Vancouver last week to help finance the potential purchase of 100 vacant condos wasn't explained well at the outset. Says the federal government would put up 10% of roughly $1.45 billion in total potential spending to convert the units, with the BC government footing the rest of the bill. Critics have accused the Liberal government of offering a bailout to developers who built too many condos and are now facing the prospect of steep losses. Wait times in emergency rooms in the country are longer than they should be because of breakdowns across other parts of the system.

0: according to a new report. 11:30, Sonia Aslam taking a look at some possible solutions.
1: It's the Canadian Institute for Health Information warning wait times are too long because there aren't enough beds in long-term care or home care facilities. So people who should be there are instead in the hospital for longer than 3 weeks. From April 2024 to last March, half of admitted patients waited more than 16 hours, while someone walking in waited a day and a half. 1 in 10 admitted patients also said they've spent up to 2 days in the ER. And this report highlights older adults and those with chronic conditions are often waiting the longest. The Institute says a big help would be ensuring everyone has access to primary care, which is not happening. The BC government has made strides in recruiting and retaining, but there are still major gaps. I'm Sonia Aslam.
0: Fans of Team Canada looking ahead to the next round of the FIFA World Cup, despite Red and White's loss to Switzerland yesterday.
2: Sure, the defeat to Switzerland hurt, well, except for this woman who was Canadian.
3: I would have been happy with either team winning, but I have to say I'm really thrilled for my Swiss national team.
2: Yes, they'll get to stay in Vancouver for the next game while Team Canada heads south. But this guy was among many outside BC Place celebrating the squad advancing to the knockout stage.
4: It means a lot, especially because it's on our home field. Yeah. So it means a lot that we're advancing. Obviously, we would have loved to have the game in Vancouver so we could support them, but the Canadians, you know, we're always going to be proud. We're always going to support them. Even in LA, we're going to be loud and proud here in Vancouver. Let's go, Canada!
2: The next game at BC Place is Friday when Belgium plays New Zealand. I'm Diedrich Seeler.
0: Coming up in 30 seconds with another look at the ferry wait times. It's 12:09.
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0: Let's go to your 11:30 News Radio ferry report. 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
0: Thank you, Alex. Coming up in a minute, your traffic and weather together on the ones. We'll start in Langley, Highway 1. It's 12:10.
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8: It's the same thing. They still haven't cleared up this stalled semi on Highway 1 eastbound by 264th. Now the good news is it's not blocking off a lane. The bad news is it's been there for a long time. And in tandem with the road work, you got slowdowns Highway 1 eastbound from 232 up to 264th. The problem is just east of it. There's a new delay on Highway 1 eastbound. We called it out last time, but it's getting worse. Eastbound between Sumas leading up to about Whatcom Road. This could be a problem. Call it in a star pound 11:30. Otherwise, expect a healthy delay on Highway 1 eastbound. It's definitely after McCallum, but it's before Whatcom, whatever this problem is. So if you got more on that, you know what to do. Elsewhere, we work our way back into the lower mainland. Looks like a situation on 16th Avenue eastbound by 176 is still there. That's a stall.

0: tandem dump truck in the only eastbound lane. 20th Avenue gets you up and away from that one just fine. 8th Avenue could also work out elsewhere through the lower mainland. Oh, let's not forget that Main Street is still shut down. And maybe for the rest of the day, Main Street shut down from Broadway to East 11 due to a very serious motor vehicle crash. There's some delays hanging out. It's road work going on the Maryhill Bypass westbound by Broadway down to one lane through here. That's not so bad, but it's definitely an ongoing situation. And also Lake City Way, Low Heat Highway at Lake City Way is shut down to westbound traffic. That appears to be an extension of the road work project that's been going on for quite some time. Eastbound is getting through, but westbound is blocked off. If you got more on this, that, or anything else, call it in. It'll be Star Pound 1130 with traffic by Urban Auctions Langley. 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We go now to the Penfolds Roofing and Solar Weather Center to check in with meteorologist Carl Lamb.
1: Temperatures have cooled down quite a bit today across Metro Vancouver. It's 20 for the high today, and we will have a southeasterly wind around 20 to 30 kilometers per hour. Any rain that comes in is later tonight as we drop down to a low of 13. And then for tomorrow, have the umbrellas ready. We're in for periods of rain. Temperatures getting up to 17 on Friday and down to 13 on Friday night. Your high for today is 20.
0: And we're below that right now. It's cloudy and 18 degrees, Anthony.
2: 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Coming up in a minute, your sports with Sandra Priscina.
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2: It's cloudy and 18 degrees in Vancouver. Hello, thanks so much for joining us. I'm Anthony Atanasov. Here's what's making news right now. For sports, two men facing charges, while two others could soon be deported in connection with an extortion-related shooting earlier this month in Surrey. And the race to find survivors trapped in the rubble in Venezuela continues. Two earthquakes seconds apart hit the country. There appears that the number of people could be in the thousands. So far, the confirmed number is 160. We'll have more on this developing story. And we're learning more about a fight at a home in Squamish that led to the death of a man. Details on that story at the top and bottom of the hour. Now it's time for sports. Let's go to Sportsnet 650, the home of the Canucks. Bring in Sandra Priscina.
8: A full day of World Cup action, six matches to help decide who moves on. Curaçao takes on Cote d'Ivoire and Ecuador faces Germany. Netherlands meets Tunisia, Sweden versus Japan, USA goes up against Turkey, Paraguay and Australia. Canada's World Cup run continues Sunday in Los Angeles Stadium with South Africa in the round of 32. Clear your schedules for the noon start. Inching closer to the NHL draft, round one set for tomorrow. The Canucks are picking third overall. GM Ryan Johnson on the anticipation.
9: Sit and talk hockey and talk about this great group of young players. We're excited to get going tomorrow.
8: The Vancouver Giants bringing back a familiar face. Michael Dick returning as head coach and general manager. He just won the Calder Cup with Toronto. An all-west battle to open week four in the CFL. Winnipeg home to Edmonton. The Lions will try to break the goose egg Saturday against the Stampeders in Kelowna. The Mariners down 3-1 in the seventh of their matinee in Pittsburgh. The Blue Jays entertain the Rangers at Rogers Centre. Game day for the Vancouver Canadiens against the Hillsboro Hops. Sports at 15 and 45 past the hour or at sports.

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3: You're listening to 1130 News Radio. I'm Anthony Atanasov. Dredging in the Burrard Inlet has been given the green light. The Vancouver Fraser Port Authority says it got the required permits for dredging along the navigation channel under the Iron Workers Bridge. The work's scheduled to start in September. This will make room for larger oil tankers loading up from the Trans Mountain Pipeline. Currently, large ships can only load up to 80% to clear the inlet. And the Canadian dollar has been sinking. And that trend isn't about to change, according to experts. The loonie's steadily fallen over the past several weeks to trade around 70 cents U.S., down about 4 cents since May. Sarah Yang of CIBC Capital Markets says a slow Canadian economy against a stronger U.S. economy is what's weighing on the Canuck buck.
4: The Canadian economy is doing better. There's green shoots here, but it's not enough to become visible in a world where there's a lot of economic tailwinds going for the U.S. side.
3: Ying expects the loonie to continue to weaken over the next couple of months before it finally starts recovering. And switching to a single-income household while one spouse decides to become a stay-at-home parent and raise young children is possible. But senior wealth advisor Tina Taranchian says transitioning to a single-income household requires adjusting and cutting back on some expenses like dining out and vacations.
5: We suggest that families actually try living on one income for 6 to 12 months, and in the meantime, just save the second income and see if they can cope and they can make ends meet on just one income.
3: Says the goal is to not eliminate expenses when switching to a single income household, but to make sure they fit comfortably within the new reality. Your traffic and weather's next.
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3: 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I'm Miles Garrigan. Thank you for tuning in. Situation in Langley still there. Highway 1 eastbound around 264. It's stalled semi over to the shoulder. Now, again, it's not blocking off a lane, but you got these big delays from about 232 up to 264. After that, we're seeing delays on Highway 1 eastbound in between Sumas and Whatcom. You're still slow from McCallum up to Sumas, but it appears that the front of the line is getting better. That's always a good sign. Front of the line starting to melt away. So maybe a cleared issue already on Highway 1 eastbound leading up to Whatcom. If you got more on that, you know what to do. Elsewhere through the Lower Mainland, Main Street still shut down in Vancouver. Due to a very serious crash, Main Street shut down between Broadway and East 11th Avenue. So how do you get away from that one? Looks like Kingsway can really help you out to get up and away from that. Road work going on in Burnaby. Low heat at Lake City Way. Westbound fully blocked off. Eastbound dealing with some volume too, but westbound fully blocked off. This is an extension of the ongoing project that's been going on right around Lake City Way for quite some time. But westbound closure, you can get up to Broadway to get up and away from that one. And a stalled tandem dump truck down in South Surrey. 16th Avenue eastbound at 176 in the only eastbound lane. Traffic is finding a way to get around from this one, but 16th is getting pushed back all the way to about 168th. Traffic is brought to you by Jim Patterson, Volkswagen Surrey. During Volkswagen

0: 20 to 30 kilometers per hour. Any rain that comes in is later tonight as we drop down to a low of 13. And then for tomorrow, have the umbrellas ready. We're in for periods of rain. Temperatures getting up to 17 on Friday and down to 13 on Friday night. Your high for today is 20.
1: This is 1130 News Radio. I'm Anthony Atanasov. A class action lawsuit over the deadly shooting on Toronto's Danforth Avenue in July of 2018 has cleared another legal hurdle. 18-year-old Reese Fallon and 10-year-old Juliana Causes were killed, 13 others injured in the shooting rampage.
2: The Supreme Court of Canada will not review a ruling by Ontario's top court allowing survivors of a Toronto mass shooting to proceed with a class action lawsuit against a gun maker. Some of the survivors and their families brought the class action against gun manufacturer Smith & Wesson for failing to implement technology that would prevent unauthorized use of the gun. But the claim failed at the certification stage. The motions judge found the plaintiff's negligence claim didn't meet one of the criteria for certification, which requires them to propose issues that are common to the members of the class. Last year, Ontario's Court of Appeal found the motions judge set the bar too high by essentially requiring the plaintiffs to prove their case on its merits at the certification stage. Don Mitchell, The Canadian Press.
1: And temperatures are scorching in parts of Europe.
3: Much of Western Europe has been baking under a heat dome this week, with temperatures soaring above 104 degrees Fahrenheit in places. The extreme conditions have come in June, earlier in the summer than is usual. Records are tumbling by day and by night. Add in the humidity and it's more tropical than temperate. And there's more to come over the coming days before conditions turn a tad fresher. The records could be broken again on Thursday, and we're still only in June. July and August, the traditional height of the European summer, are still to come. Karen Shamas, London.
1: Stateside, the Supreme Court has issued rulings on two major immigration issues. In one, the High Court cleared the way for the Trump administration to cancel temporary protective status for Syrians and Haitians living in the U.S. And in another ruling, the Supreme Court allowing the Trump administration to turn away asylum seekers at the U.S.-Mexico border.
4: Federal law requires that anyone who arrives in the United States has to be given the chance to apply for asylum, and in many cases then ultimately stay in the United States for a short time. But the Supreme Court said today, if you show up at the doorstep of these ports of entry, you have not arrived in the United States. And so effectively, the government can now close the door and prevent you from even having the opportunity to lodge that claim. It was a 6-3 decision.
1: That was ABC News senior Washington reporter Devin Dwyer. And it's been the home of the New York Knicks championship run already this year. But there are possible signs the New York's Madison Square Garden could be the venue for Taylor Swift and Travis Kelce's wedding.
5: New York City officials tell ABC News an event company has filed a permit requesting closure of the street outside Madison Square Garden from July 2nd to July 4th. A potential sign of planning for a Swift-Kelce wedding reportedly taking place July 3rd. The official said the permit application also requested permission for an exterior canopy that could be used to conceal comings and goings, and listed the size of the event between 500 and 999 people.
1: That was ABC's Aaron Katursky. And an extraordinary voice in Canadian music has died.
6: I'm gonna get me a piece of the sky.
7: David Clayton Thomas, the lead singer of award-winning band Blood, Sweat, and Tears, has died at the age of 84. In a statement, his publicist says the Grammy winner died on Tuesday at St. Michael's Hospital. Clayton Thomas was inducted into the Canadian Music Hall of Fame, received a special Juno Award, and earned a star on Canada's Walk of Fame. He sold more than 40 million records and helped shape the sound of jazz rock. I'm Eva Fragiscados.
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10: Stocks are mixed, with Micron shares soaring. After its AI-fueled forecast beat expectations, company's revenue will be about $50 billion in the fiscal fourth quarter, with profit of about $31 a share. That's compared with a forecast of about $25 a share. So

0: significantly higher. On the other hand, Apple shares under pressure after the company announced price hikes on Macs, MacBooks, iPads, and some home devices as well. Apple is citing a shortage of memory chips and storage. Apple has not raised iPhone, Apple Watch, or AirPods prices, but hinted there could be more price adjustments on other products to come. And Toyota now has a shot at taking the U.S. sales crown from General Motors, thanks to growing demand for its gasoline electric hybrids. Cox Automotive says GM's market share is expected to tumble to 16.8% in the first half of the year, while Toyota's share is expected to grow to 15.8%. Denise Pellegrini, Bloomberg Radio.
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6: Hello, and thanks so much for joining us. I'm Anthony Atanasov. It's cloudy, now 17 degrees in Vancouver. Here's what's making news right now.
7: A home in Surrey was shot up 2 weeks ago, and now two men are facing charges in the extortion-related shooting.
8: Over 160 people are dead. Close to 1,000 others are injured after two earthquakes hit Venezuela. Prime Minister Mark Carney says help from Canada is on the way.
6: Homicide investigators sent out to a home in Squamish will find out what led to the death of a man. More details to follow. Mr. Carney says he had a constructive conversation with U.S. President Donald Trump. Details on what that phone call entailed.
9: Teams in World Cup action, and we're on the eve of round one of the NHL draft. Sports at 45.
6: Now 12:31. Let's go to your 11:30 Rogers Xfinity Internet Traffic Center. How are the roads looking now, Alex?
10: They're still not too great, Anthony. Unfortunately, we have a new one, a stalled semi, another one where it's in the only lane here. Stewart's Way eastbound underneath the Queensboro Bridge. I venture it's actually a little east of underneath that Queensboro, but it's in the only lane. This was just called in. So this is as Marine Way is turning into Stewart's Way. If you decide, I don't want to take the Queensboro, I want to get on the Stewart's Way. Well, that's going to be a problem as of right now. If you got more on that, star pound 11:30. That call actually just came in, so it sounds like it is a pretty fresh one, but that is a bit of a situation. There's also a stalled semi in Langley. It hasn't been dealt with in quite some time. Highway 1 eastbound east of 264th over to the right shoulder. It's causing a visual distraction. It's over to the shoulder. No lanes are actually blocked off, but in tandem with all the road work, you're going to be slow on Highway 1 from 232 up to just after 264. And then after that, as we said in our last report, there may have been a thing going on Highway 1 eastbound between Sumas and Whatcom, but that's past tense. It looks great through here. What's this, though? A little off the beaten path, South Fraser Way between McDougal Avenue down to about Abbotsford Way before Sumas. It's really busy on South Fraser Way in both directions. I could use a call on that at star or pound 1130. What else do we have? We have a stalled tandem dump truck on 16th Avenue eastbound in front of 176th in the only eastbound lane. Main Street remains shut down both directions from Broadway to East 11th Avenue due to a serious motor vehicle collision. And a reminder to slow down everywhere in the lower mainland. but especially nice street southbound before Westminster Highway. If you see anything else, call it in at star or pound 1130. 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

0: 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Let's go to the Penfolds Roofing and Solar Weather Center and check in with meteorologist Carl Lamb.
1: It's quite a different feel today across Metro Vancouver because we've subtracted some of the heat and temperatures just getting up to 20 degrees for the high today. Now, it's mostly cloudy. We will have a southeasterly wind around 20 to 30 kilometers per hour. And any rain that gets into Metro Vancouver comes late tonight as we drop down to a low of 13. But it is going to be a wet Friday on the way. Your high for today is 20.
0: Down at the airport, nice cloud cover, and we're down to 17 degrees, Anthony.
2: Thank you very much, Alex. 11:30 news time. 12:33. 2 weeks after being arrested, a pair of men faced charges in connection to an extortion-related shooting in Surrey.
3: Staff Sergeant Lindsay Houghton is with the Surrey Police Service.
4: One is Arman Singh, a 21-year-old male, and the other is Simarjeet Singh, a 22-year-old male. Both have been charged with one count each of reckless discharge of a firearm. They have both been remanded into custody. Their next scheduled court date is for June 29th.
3: Houghton says a total of four men, all foreign nationals, were arrested a day after a home near 96th Avenue and 133A Street was shot up. He says the other two are in the custody of the Canada Border Services Agency and will likely be deported. Houghton adds the SPS has also released photos of the two men facing charges, saying they could be linked to other crimes. They, too, could be deported. I'm Amy Beeman.
5: 11:30 News Radio. Developing story.
2: Chaotic scene in Venezuela where two earthquakes struck seconds apart on the northern coast. At least 164 people are dead, but officials say that death toll could rise dramatically.
6: A desperate search is on for survivors believed to be trapped under the rubble after the two powerful earthquakes rocked Venezuela Wednesday night, the strongest to hit the country in over 100 years. Prime Minister Mark Carney says Canada is preparing humanitarian assistance to support Venezuelans in the days and weeks ahead. Venezuela's acting president says they've shifted rescue teams from other parts of the country to La Guaira, a port city on the northern coast of the country, which she says was one of the hardest hit areas. She says officials are trying to make the most of the daylight hours to speed up efforts to rescue survivors. Again, at least 164 people dead and over 970 others are injured. I'm Phil Martino.
2: Meanwhile, yesterday's two tremors were among several earthquakes along the Ring of Fire, which BC sits on. Natural Resources Canada seismologist John Cassidy says it's a good reminder to be prepared for when, not if, we're hit.
7: Every day we're closer to a large earthquake, so that's just the reality that we live in a region where tectonic plates are moving at about the same speed your fingernails grow. Tectonics are still active in our region. We will have future earthquakes. We don't know when they'll occur. That's the challenge.
2: Yeah, BC experiences about 2,000 earthquakes every year, but they're usually so small we can't even feel them. We're learning more about a fight that led to the death of a man in West Vancouver early yesterday morning. Officers were called to a home in the Squamish Nation village of Huelmchen just after midnight and found a 43-year-old man deceased, a 35-year-old man, meantime, taken into custody. IHIT has determined the incident stemmed from a dispute between the victim and the suspect who are related. There are no outstanding suspects, no ongoing risk to the public. 11:30 news time, 12:36, 17 degrees, it's still cloudy in Vancouver. Prime Minister Carney says he spoke with President Trump about efforts to protect the Arctic out of their attendance at the NATO summit in Turkey next month. Reporters in Ottawa asked Carney today about past U.S. claims that Canada has been a freeloader in NATO.
8: Canada is pulling its weight now in NATO. There's more to do without question, but we have moved to meet the 2% target, as you know. We already meet the 1.5% target for defense resilience, defense industrial. We have a track to getting overall 4% by the end of this decade.
2: Carney says he and Trump have already talked or also talked yesterday about Iran and the broader situation in the Middle East. And staying on the topic of Carney, he says converting British Columbia's glut of unsold condos into affordable housing is about supporting Canadians, not distressed developers. He says no developers asked him for the proposal, which he says was initiated by the BC government.
8: The province of British Columbia, which initiated the idea, sees an opportunity, potentially given what's happening in that market, to convert some of these condos that are lying unsold to affordable housing, particularly rent-to-buy affordable housing.
2: Carney also acknowledged the

0: Liberal government had done a poor job of explaining the program laid out in Vancouver a week earlier. And we're finding out this morning why emergency room wait times are getting longer. 11:30, Sonia Aslam has more on a new report that shows Canada's healthcare system is not getting any better.
1: One problem, says the Canadian Institute for Health Information, is a shortage of spots in long-term care facilities and home care programs. People who could be discharged there are actually waiting an average of 24 days in inpatient units, which has a ripple effect. Someone walking in and needing help will wait a while, and it could take as long as 36 hours for them just to get a bed. From April 2024 to last March, the report finds half of admitted patients waited in the ER for more than 16 hours. One in 10 admitted patients spent more than 48 hours in the ER. Now, some solutions: making sure everyone has access to primary care and increasing long-term care and home care services to help clear the bottleneck. This is the second report this week sounding the alarm on the, quote, severe strain ERs are facing due to system-wide failures. I'm Sonia Aslam.
0: Coming up in 30 seconds, we'll have a look at the border wait times. It's 12:39.
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4: Nice. Looking real nice. You got 5 minutes of PSART back all the Grove and Sumas and less than five northbound across all of them for the time being. So if you are on your way down south, maybe you're coming home, you're having a pretty good time. You can always double check on the website, though. Don't forget, we keep it at vancouver.citynews.ca/border.
3: Thanks, Alex. Coming up in a minute, your traffic and weather together on the ones. We'll start in New Westminster. It's 12:40.
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3: 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Alex, we got a stall in New West?
4: Yeah, stalled semi, causing some big issues. No pun intended. So the thing is this thing is on as Marine Way turns into Stewart's Way. It's Stewart's Way underneath the Queensboro. I was told that it's in the only lane. And we see a big delay as you work your way up to that one. I was told the traffic is being blocked off. That makes a lot of sense, being it's in the only lane, but traffic isn't really getting that much worse. I could use an update on that. We're hoping for the best here. Star pound 11:30 if you got more on that, but a stalled semi on Stewart's Way eastbound underneath the Queensboro is what I have in the script. And again, that is, again, no pun intended. It is a big issue. Of course it is. We got two other big issues, air quotes here, but a stalled semi on Highway 1 eastbound east of 264th, just over on the right shoulder. Nothing more than a visual distraction, but in tandem with the road work, you're still from 232 up to 264. And then a stalled tandem dump truck on 16th Avenue eastbound in front of 176 in the only eastbound lane. Now, it appears that this is now single lane alternating traffic, as it tends to happen on that section of 16th Avenue anytime something is going on with an eastbound lane blocked off, because westbound's pushed back to 184th and eastbound pushed back to 168th. So, it's an eastbound stall tandem dump truck, but for 16th at 176, this is a both directions problem. Main Street is still shut down and maybe shut down for a long period of the day in between Broadway and East 11th. So, it's not shut down for a huge block, but you need to get yourself away from that one between Broadway and East 11th. Plenty of routes that can help you get away from that one. Kingsway is going to be the popular one. And, we got a call about cows on the road. Yeah, I'm going to throw that in there. Cows on the road on Zero Avenue between 190th and 194th. Sounds like they're over on the right side of the road right now, not across lanes. But, you know, cows don't care about the laws of man. They can jump in and out of the lanes. So definitely something to watch out for on Zero Avenue between 190th and 194th. It sounds like crews are on the way to deal with that, though. 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Discover the perfect blend of luxury and home today with Shannon Oaks Vancouver, where grace meets comfort. For more information, head to shannonoaks.com. We're going to head to the Panvel Roofing and Solar Weather Center with meteorologist Carl Lamb.
8: It is a mostly cloudy day for us across Metro Vancouver. Temperatures getting up to 20 for the high. That's closer to our average for this time of year. A southeasterly wind around 20 to 30 kilometers per hour. Then for tonight, it's still cloudy. We're down to a low of 13. There will be some rain showers coming in during the overnight, but most of the rain is here for tomorrow. It is going to be a wet day. Temperatures up to 17, and then it should start to dry out later in the day on Friday with a low of 13 for Friday night. Your high for today is 20.
4: It's cloudy. It's a little windy. It's 17 degrees, Anthony.
3: Thanks, Alex. Coming up in a minute, we'll have your sports with Sandra Priscina. It's 12:44.
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3: 17 degrees and mainly cloudy in Vancouver. Hello, thanks so much for joining us. I'm Anthony Atanasov. Here's what's making news right now. Surrey police say two men have been charged in connection to an extorted-related shooting out in Surrey. And crews frantically looking for survivors after two earthquakes hit Venezuela last night. 160 people are dead, though numbers are expected to be much higher. Investigation following a deadly fight in Squamish on Wednesday has brought IHIT investigators into an altercation that led to a 43-year-old man dying. First, let's go to your Sportsnet 650, the home of the Canucks, Sandra Persina.
4: A busy slate in the World Cup. Six matches as the knockout bracket takes shape. And at the top of the hour, Curaçao versus Cote d'Ivoire, Ecuador facing Germany. Later, Tunisia takes on Netherlands, Japan against Sweden, USA meeting Turkey, Paraguay and Australia. Canada locked in to play South Africa Sunday in the round of 32, kickoff noon from Los Angeles Stadium. We're on the eve of round one of the NHL draft, and unless there's a trade, Vancouver GM Ryan Johnson will head to the mic twice tomorrow with the third and 24th overall selections.
5: Anything can happen. I think we're just very prepared on our standpoint for any type of scenario that could play out. We're excited where we pick and the player that we might get where we pick.
4: In the WHL, Michael Dick is back as head coach and general manager of the Vancouver Giants. The Mariners drop 5-1 in Pittsburgh in afternoon action. The Blue Jays opening a home set versus the Rangers. The Vancouver Canadiens at the Hops. Week four opens in the CFL. Edmonton's at Winnipeg. The Lions look for their first win Saturday in Kelowna against the Stampeders. Sports at 15 and 45 past the hour or anytime at sportsnet.ca.
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3: You're listening to 1130 News Radio. I'm Anthony Atanasov. Dredging in the Burrard Inlet has been given the green light. The Vancouver Fraser Port Authority says it got the required permits for dredging along the navigation channel under the Iron Workers Bridge. The work's scheduled to start in September. This will make room for larger oil tankers loading up from the Trans Mountain Pipeline. Currently, large ships can only load up to 80% to clear the inlet. And the Canadian dollar has been sinking. And that trend isn't about to change, according to experts. The loonie's steadily fallen over the past several weeks to trade around 70 cents U.S., down about 4 cents since May. Sarah Yang of CIBC Capital Markets says a slow Canadian economy against a stronger U.S. economy is what's weighing on the Canuck buck.
10: The Canadian economy is doing better. There's green shoots here, but it's not enough to become visible in a world where there's a lot of economic tailwinds going for the U.S. side.
3: Ying expects the loonie to continue to weaken over the next couple of months before it finally starts recovering. And switching to a single-income household while one spouse decides to become a stay-at-home parent and raise young children is possible. But senior wealth advisor Tina Taranchian says transitioning to a single-income household requires adjusting and cutting back on some expenses like dining out and vacations.
11: We suggest that families actually try living on one income for 6 to 12 months, and in the meantime, just save the second income and see if they can cope and they can make ends meet on just one income.
3: Says the goal is to not eliminate expenses when switching to a single income household, but to make sure they fit comfortably within the new reality. Your traffic and weather's next.
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17: 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I'm Alex Garrigan. Thank you for tuning in. So I could use an update on a stalled semi on Stewart's Way eastbound underneath the Queensboro. It should be in the only eastbound lane. It looks like it's a little further east of it. You're very jammed up as you come off of that 91. Well, it's come off the 91A. You're looking fine, but Stewart's Way eastbound is pushed back all the way to about Marine Way at North Fraser Way. So unfortunately, it does appear that that is the case with a stalled semi on Stewart's and eastbound underneath the Queensboro. Even if it is a little further after this one, that's a problem. If you got more on that, star pound 1130. This is an eastbound problem. Westbound is just fine. There was a stall on Highway 1 eastbound after 264th on Highway 1. You're just going to be slow from after 232 all the way up to the side of the stalled semi. That's not blocking off a lane, by the way. It's just on the right shoulder. Just in tandem with all the road work, it's quite slow through the area. There is a stalled tandem dump truck on 16th Avenue right by 176. Now, that's a both directions problem. Even though it's in the eastbound lane, it looks like it's single lane alternating traffic for the time being. Main Street still shut down in Vancouver between Broadway and East 11th Avenue. That's due to a very serious crash that happened earlier today. If you got more on that, give me a call at star pound 1130. I'd like to think the traffic might be moving through that area now, but that's just being optimistic on my part. 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We're going to the Penfolds Roofing and Solar Weather Center to check in with meteorologist Carl Lamb.
18: Feeling quite different across Metro Vancouver. Temperatures getting up to 20 degrees for today. A southeasterly wind around 20 to 30 kilometers per hour. And then for tonight, down to a low of 13 as those rain showers start to fill in across Metro Vancouver. But really, it's tomorrow where the rain is steadier and temperatures are quite cool. Just 17 for high. That's actually below average, and down to 13 for Friday night. Then for Saturday, mostly cloudy with a few showers to start. We'll see some sun in the afternoon with a high of 18. And then for Sunday, morning clouds, afternoon sun, and also up to 18. Your high for today is 20.
3: This is 1130 News Radio. I'm Anthony Atanasov. A class action lawsuit over the deadly shooting on Toronto's Danforth Avenue in July of 2018 has cleared another legal hurdle. 18-year-old Reese Fallon and 10-year-old Juliana Causes were killed, 13 others injured in the shooting rampage.
19: The Supreme Court of Canada will not review a ruling by Ontario's top court allowing survivors of a Toronto mass shooting to proceed with a class action lawsuit against a gun maker. Some of the survivors and their families brought the class action against gun manufacturer Smith & Wesson for failing to implement technology that would prevent unauthorized use of the gun. But the claim failed at the certification stage. The motions judge found the plaintiff's negligence claim didn't meet one of the criteria for certification, which requires them time to propose issues that are common to the members of the class. Last year, Ontario's Court of Appeal found the motions judge set the bar too high by a

0: essentially requiring the plaintiffs to prove their case on its merits at the certification stage. Don Mitchell, The Canadian Press.
1: And temperatures are scorching in parts of Europe.
2: Much of Western Europe has been baking under a heat dome this week, with temperatures soaring above 104 degrees Fahrenheit in places. The extreme conditions have come in June, earlier in the summer than is usual. Records are tumbling by day and by night. Add in the humidity and it's more tropical than temperate. And there's more to come over the coming days. Before conditions turn a tad fresher, the records could be broken again on Thursday, and we're still only in June. July and August, the traditional height of the European summer, are still to come. Karen Shamas, London.
1: Stateside, the Supreme Court has issued rulings on two major immigration issues. In one, the High Court cleared the way for the Trump administration to cancel temporary protective status for Syrians and Haitians living in the U.S. And in another ruling, the Supreme Court allowing the Trump administration to turn away asylum seekers at the U.S.-Mexico border.
3: Federal law requires that anyone who arrives in the United States has to be given the chance to apply for asylum, and in many cases then ultimately stay in the United States for a short time. But the Supreme Court said today, if you show up at the doorstep of these ports of entry, you have not arrived in the United States. And so effectively, the government can now close the door and prevent you from even having the opportunity to lodge that claim. It was a 6-3 decision.
1: That was ABC News senior Washington reporter Devin Dwyer. And it's been the home of the New York Knicks championship run already this year. But there are possible signs the New York's Madison Square Garden could be the venue for Taylor Swift and Travis Kelce's wedding.
4: New York City officials tell ABC News an event company has filed a permit requesting closure of the street outside Madison Square Garden from July 2nd to July 4th, a potential sign of planning for a Swift-Kelce wedding reportedly taking place July 3rd. The official said the permit application also requested permission for an exterior canopy that could be used to conceal comings and goings, and listed the size of the event between 500 and 999 people.
1: That was ABC's Aaron Katursky. And an extraordinary voice in Canadian music has died.
5: I'm gonna get me a piece of the sky.
6: David Clayton Thomas, the lead singer of award-winning band Blood, Sweat, and Tears, has died at the age of 84. In a statement, his publicist says the Grammy winner died on Tuesday at St. Michael's Hospital. Clayton Thomas was inducted into the Canadian Music Hall of Fame, received a special Juno Award, and earned a star on Canada's Walk of Fame. He sold more than 40 million records and helped shape the sound of jazz rock. I'm Eva Fragiscados.
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9: Stocks have been mixed for much of the day. Shares of Micron Technology are higher on better-than-expected results and also increasing AI prospects, but shares of Apple are under pressure. Apple announcing it is raising prices on Macs, iPads, and some other products to offset the rising costs from a memory chip shortage. Price hikes on some other products could still be coming. European company Bayer shares higher. The Supreme Court throwing out a jury verdict, won by a Missouri man who blamed Roundup for his non-Hodgkin lymphoma. The court said consumers can't sue Bayer for the absence of a cancer warning on its label. This will make it more difficult for consumers to win Roundup cases, but it won't knock out the thousands of current lawsuits over the weed killer, according to some experts. And a record number of cities across the U.S. now have starter homes valued at $1 million or more, according to Zillow. California has the most cities on that list. Now states off the coast, states including Illinois, Wyoming, and Texas have multiple such cities. Denise Pellegrini, Bloomberg Radio.
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4: Good afternoon. It's Thursday, June 25th. Thanks for joining us. I'm Anthony Atanasov. In Vancouver, mostly cloudy, 17 degrees. Let's make it news right now.
5: Charges against two men after an extortion-related shooting at a home in Surrey 2 weeks ago.
6: Two powerful earthquakes leave a trail of destruction in Venezuela as search and rescue efforts continue today. Countries like Canada and the U.S. are stepping up to help.
4: The investigation continuing following a deadly fight in Squamish on Wednesday. More about a phone call between Prime Minister Mark Carney and U.S. President Trump.
7: A busy Thursday slate in the World Cup, 6 matches and inching closer to a crucial draft for the Canucks. Sports at 15.
4: 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Let's go to your 1130 Rogers Xfinity Internet Traffic Center. What's happening on the roads, Alex?
8: Right now, we have a few things on the go. A stalled semi in New West over on Stewartson eastbound underneath the Queensboro Bridge. Now, that one was, of course, looking at some heavy delays, but I don't know. I think it might have just cleared up. The thing is this was a problem for Marine Way eastbound turning into Stewartson Way, and now you're actually pretty great. So this one may have wrapped up. I think we're just going to preemptively take this one out of the script. But if you got more on that, you know what to do at either star or pound 11. 30, but make sure that you do that safe and hands-free when you do it. For the time being, that stalled semi on Highway 1 eastbound in Langley is still there, right around 264th, over to the right shoulder. I'd love to clear this one up, but you're still slow from about 248th all the way on, and in tandem with the road work. It's going to stay busy through this area. Elsewhere, there's situation in Surrey on 16th Avenue eastbound, Inferno 176. I got a feeling it is still there. Volume delay still heavy on 16th Avenue eastbound. Westbound delays not nearly as bad. And a crash in Vancouver still has Main Street blocked off in between Broadway and East 11th Avenue. If you got more on this, that, or anything else, call that in at star or pound 1130. You got plenty of delays through the lower mainland, but we are trending in the right direction. A lot of these things are starting to wrap up. 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We're going to the Penfolds Roofing and Solar Weather Center. Time to check in with our meteorologist, Carl Lamb.
9: Temperatures have cooled down quite a bit today across Metro Vancouver. It's 20 for the high today, and we will have a southeasterly wind around 20 to 30 kilometers per hour. Any rain that comes in is later tonight as we drop down to a low of 13. And then for tomorrow, have the umbrellas ready. We're in for periods of rain. Temperatures getting up to 17 on Friday and down to 13 on Friday night. Your high for today is 20.
8: You know, it's cloudy and it's also really windy. We're looking at 17 degrees right now, Anthony.
4: Thank you, Alex. 11:30 news time, 103. Two men facing charges while two other men could soon be deported in connection with an extortion-related shooting earlier this month.
5: Jeet Singh have both been charged with one count of reckless discharge of a firearm after a home on 96th Avenue near 133 A Street was targeted on June 11th. Surrey Police Sergeant Lindsay Houghton says as of Monday, the Surrey Police Service has recorded 128 reported extortions and 20 related shootings.
10: We have seen a flattening or a downward trend in some of those incidents. January started off very quickly. Most of this year's incidents are attributed to January, unfortunately. The shootings, thankfully, have slowed down significantly.
5: Houghton says the SPS has also released pictures of the two men facing charges, wondering if they might be linked to other crimes. I'm Amy Beeman.

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1: The race to find survivors trapped in rubble in Venezuela continues. The country was hit with two powerful earthquakes seconds apart. There appears the numbers of people killed could be in the thousands. Phil Martino says so far the confirmed number is over 160.
2: What rescue teams are doing right now is trying to get to the hardest hit areas of Venezuela, including La Guaira, a port city on the northern coast. The country's acting president says crews are trying to make the most of the daylight hours to speed up efforts to rescue those survivors. Prime Minister Mark Carney says, "My thoughts are with everyone who has been injured or displaced and with the first responders working tirelessly to save lives." Canada is preparing humanitarian assistance. Wednesday night, 7.2 and 7.5 magnitude earthquakes were among the strongest to hit Venezuela in more than a century. Again, at least 164 people are dead and nearly 1,000 others are injured. I'm Phil Martino.
1: And the two earthquakes were two of six on the Ring of Fire. Luckily, nothing was reported in BC, but this serves as a warning. John Cassidy is a seismologist with Natural Resources Canada, explains the tectonic plates we sit on are very active right now.
3: We have earthquakes here every single day on the coast of British Columbia, so we record about 2,000 earthquakes each and every year across the province. Small earthquakes most of the time.
1: Yes, it's key for officials and residents here to learn as much as we can from what's happening in Venezuela so we can be better prepared. 11:30 news time is 106. It's 17 degrees and cloudy. We're learning about a fight at a home in Squamish that led to the death of a man. Officers were called just after midnight on Wednesday. When they arrived, they found a 43-year-old man who was pronounced dead at the scene. They arrested a 35-year-old man at the home in the Squamish village of Helmchen. IHIT says the two men are related. There's no risk to the public. Prime Minister Mark Carney says he spoke with President Trump about efforts to protect the Arctic ahead of their attendance at the NATO summit in Turkey next month. Carney says Trump called him yesterday for a long discussion.
4: We're building out our infrastructure in the Arctic, assuming full sovereignty in all senses of the word in the Arctic, and very importantly, working with other NATO allies in a more detailed cooperation is one of the things I raised yesterday. So with the Nordics, with the UK, with France, with Germany, in terms of the overall Arctic security.
1: Carney made the comment during a news conference to mark last week's end to the parliamentary sitting. In the meantime, Carney says converting British Columbians' glut of unsold condos into affordable housing is about supporting Canadians, not distressed developers. Says the idea is meant to support aspiring home buyers who struggle to save for a down payment in one of Canada's most expensive housing markets.
4: We don't care about the developer. We care about the person, the family that can potentially move into the home. So buying them at a discount at the right time, financing, terming that out, setting up a rent to own structure for truly affordable housing. That's an opportunity.
1: Carney says the federal government will put up 10% of roughly $1.45 billion in total potential spending to convert the units, with the BC government footing the rest of the bill. There are growing concerns. Emergency rooms across this country are being overwhelmed, and it's impacting patient care. We're Sonia Assam finding out it's causing a domino effect across the rest of the healthcare system.
5: Wait times is the big one. They are long and getting longer with each passing year, according to the Canadian Institute for Health Information. It warns there is not enough availability in long-term care or home care programs, so those patients are in the hospital taking up a bed for as long as 24 days. Adding walk-ins are waiting as long as 36 hours for a bed, while 1 in 10 admitted patients say they've spent up to 2 days in the ER waiting for help. The report finds older adults and people with chronic conditions, think diabetes or high blood pressure, are often in the ER the longest. Now, earlier this week, the Canadian Association of Emergency Physicians warned of a severe strain on ERs, blaming what it calls system-wide failures. I'm Sonia Aslam.
1: Coming up in 30 seconds, we'll have a look at the ferry wait times. 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
1: They've been getting a little heavier. We do have a Tawasin, a Swords Bay, 2 o'clock. I think it's going to sell out pretty quickly. That thing's 98% sold. After that, the 3 o'clock is 70. Tawasin to Duke Point, we have a 2 sailing weight, 315, 545. Well, they were both at 90% for a while. They both just sold out. Now you're waiting until 815. That's already at 90% sold as well. Horseshoe Bay to Langdale, 120, still on the docket for now, about half sold here. Horseshoe Bay to Departure Bay, we have a multi-sailing weight. You're waiting until 8:30. So a lot of traffic, as usual, is on its way to Nanaimo. If you didn't book ahead, you're probably waiting until 8:30. Double check on the website, vancouver.citynews.ca/traffic.
0: Thank you, Alex. Coming up in a minute, traffic and weather together on the ones. It's 110.
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0: 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What's happening on the roads there, Alex?
1: Well, I think we're comfortably clearing this thing over in New West. There was a stalled semi on Stewart's Way eastbound underneath the Queensboro Bridge. And again, volume delays kind of disappeared like a magic trick. That's what you love to see as a traffic reporter. But if you got more on that, you know what to do. I would love to clear a situation in Langley. It's been in my script entirely too long, but it's a stalled semi on Highway 1 eastbound, just east of 264th. If it is still there, it's over to the right shoulder. You got delays from 248th leading up to just after 264. But again, no follow-ups on that one. I think we might just preemptively clear that one. It is still busy because of the fact that road work is going on through the area, so expect to slow down from 248 leading up to 264. Elsewhere, over in South Surrey, the Salt Tandem dump truck. Looks like it may have just cleared up on 16th Avenue eastbound by 176. We were seeing quite a bit of a delay through this area, but westbound is now busy here. Maybe it's just the time of day where you're single lane alternating and westbound is a lot busier. I need those follow-ups at Star Pound 1130. We got calls about cows on the road at Zero Avenue between 190th and 194th, but it sounds like they did, in fact, move along. Anything else going on? Star Pound 1130, let me know what you see. Safe and hands-free, please. 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Rand, check in with meteorologist Carl Lamb.
8: Temperatures have cooled down quite a bit today across Metro Vancouver. It's 20 for the high today, and we will have a southeasterly wind around 20 to 30 kilometers per hour. Any rain that comes in is later tonight as we drop down to a low of 13. And then for tomorrow, have the umbrellas ready. We're in for periods of rain. Temperatures getting up to 17 on Friday and down to 13 on Friday night. Your high for today is 20.
1: 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License number 67639. Down at the airport, it's 17 degrees, Anthony.
0: Thank you very much, Alex. Coming up next, your sports.
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2: 17 degrees, cloudy in Vancouver. Good afternoon. Thanks so much for joining us. I'm Anthony Atanasov. Here's what's making news. Two men have been charged in connection to an extortion-related shooting in Surrey. Crews in Venezuela were survivors after two earthquakes hit the country last night. Over 160 people feared dead. That number expected to go a lot higher. Investigation continuing following a deadly fight in Squamish on Wednesday. Homicide investigators have now taken over an altercation that took place at a home in Squamish Village. We'll have details of those stories at the bottom of the hour. First, go to sports with Sportsnet 650, the home of the Canucks. Here's Sandra Christina.
3: The road to the knockouts getting even more clearer at the World Cup with six matches on the schedule and the early contests getting underway. Ecuador faces Germany. Curaçao takes on Cote d'Ivoire. Later, Japan goes up against Sweden. Tunisia meets Netherlands. USA against Turkey and Paraguay faces Australia. Next up for Canada, Sunday showdown with South Africa in the round of 32. It goes noon from Los Angeles Stadium. Round one of the NHL draft is tomorrow, and all signs pointing to Toronto selecting Gavin McKenna first overall.
4: Yeah, very excited. You want to take it all in, but I definitely want Friday to get here pretty quick, going through it with my family, and it's going to be an exciting moment and one I'll remember forever.
3: The Canucks hold pick number 3. Vancouver Giants news, Michael Dick returning as general manager and head coach. He's coming off a Calder Cup victory in Toronto. In the CFL Thursday nighter, the Elks can go 3-0 with a stop in Winnipeg. A unique situation for the Lions Saturday in Kelowna facing the Stampeders, a battle of winless teams. 9 games in the majors, the Mariners falling 5-1 in a Pittsburgh matinee. The Blue Jays welcome the Rangers. The Vancouver Canadiens continue a road set at the Hillsboro Hops. Sports at 15 and 45 past the hour, or head over to sportsnet.ca.
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2: You're listening to 1130 News Radio. I'm Anthony Atanasov. Dredging in the Burrard Inlet has been given the green light. The Vancouver Fraser Port Authority says it got the required permits for dredging along the navigation channel under the Iron Workers Bridge. The work's scheduled to start in September. This will make room for larger oil tankers loading up from the Trans Mountain Pipeline. Currently, large ships can only load up to 80% to clear the inlet. And the Canadian dollar has been sinking, and that trend isn't about to change, according to experts. The loonie's steadily fallen over the past several weeks to trade around 70 cents U.S., down about 4 cents since May. Sarah Ying of CIBC Capital Markets says a slow Canadian economy against a stronger U.S. economy is what's weighing on the Canuck buck.
9: The Canadian economy is doing better. There's green shoots here, but it's not enough to become visible in a world where there's a lot of economic tailwinds going for the U.S. side.
2: Ying expects the loonie to continue to weaken over the next couple of months before it finally starts recovering. And switching to a single-income household while one spouse decides to become a stay-at-home parent and raise young children is possible. But senior wealth advisor Tina Taranchian says transitioning to a single-income household requires adjusting and cutting back on some expenses like dining out and vacations.
10: Please suggest that families actually try living on one income for 6 to 12 months. And in the meantime, just save the second income and see if they can cope and they can make ends.

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1: Says the goal is to not eliminate expenses when switching to a single income household, but to make sure they fit comfortably within the new reality. Your traffic and weather's next.
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6: 1130 Rogers Community Internet Traffic Center. I'm Alex Garrigan. Thank you for tuning in. So I could use an update on a stalled semi on Stewart's Way eastbound underneath the Queensboro. It should be in the only eastbound lane. It looks like it's a little further east of it. You're very jammed up as you come off of that 91. Well, it's come off the 91A. You're looking fine, but Stewart's Way eastbound is pushed back all the way to about Marine Way at North Fraser Way. So, unfortunately, it does appear that that is the case with a stalled semi on Stewart's and eastbound underneath the Queensboro. Even if it is a little further after this one, that's a problem. If you got more on that, star pound 1130. This is an eastbound problem. Westbound is just fine. There is a stalled on Highway 1 eastbound after 264th. On Highway 1, you're just going to be slow from after 232 all the way up to the side of the stalled semi. That's not blocking off a lane, by the way. It's just on the right shoulder, just in tandem with all the road work. It's quite slow through the area. There is a stalled tandem dump truck on 16th Avenue right by 176. Now,

0: That's a both directions problem. Even though it's in the eastbound lane, it looks like it's single lane alternating traffic for the time being. Main Street still shut down in Vancouver between Broadway and East 11th Avenue. That's due to a very serious crash that happened earlier today. If you got more on that, give me a call at Star Pound 1130. I'd like to think the traffic might be moving through that area now, but that's just being optimistic on my part. 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We're going to the Pendleton Roofing and Solar Weather Center to check in with meteorologist Carl Lamb.
1: Feeling quite different across Metro Vancouver. Temperatures getting up to 20 degrees for today. A southeasterly wind around 20 to 30 kilometers per hour. And then for tonight, down to a low of 13 as those rain showers start to fill.

0: technology that would prevent unauthorized use of the gun. But the claim failed at the certification stage. The motions judge found the plaintiff's negligence claim didn't meet one of the criteria for certification, which requires them to propose issues that are common to the members of the class. Last year, Ontario's Court of Appeal found the motions judge set the bar too high by essentially requiring the plaintiffs to prove their case on its merits at the certification stage. Don Mitchell, The Canadian Press.
1: And temperatures are scorching in parts of Europe.
2: Much of Western Europe has been baking under a heat dome this week, with temperatures soaring above 104 degrees Fahrenheit in places. The extreme conditions have come in June, earlier in the summer than is usual. Records are tumbling by day and by night. Add in the humidity, and it's more tropical than temperate. And there's more to come over the coming days before conditions turn a tad fresher. The records could be broken again on Thursday, and we're still only in June. July and August, the traditional height of the European summer, are still to come. Karen Shamas, London.
1: Stateside, the Supreme Court has issued rulings on two major immigration issues. In one, the High Court cleared the way for the Trump administration to cancel temporary protective status for Syrians and Haitians living in the U.S. And in another ruling, the Supreme Court allowing the Trump administration to turn away asylum seekers at the U.S.-Mexico border.
3: Federal law requires that anyone who arrives in the United States has to be given the chance to apply for asylum, and in many cases then ultimately stay in the United States for a short time. But the Supreme Court said today, if you show up at the doorstep of these ports of entry, you have not arrived in the United States. And so effectively, the government can now close the door and prevent you from even having the opportunity to lodge that claim. It was a 6-3 decision.
1: That was ABC News senior Washington reporter Devin Dwyer. And it's been the home of the New York Knicks championship run already this year. But there are possible signs the New York's Madison Square Garden could be the venue for Taylor Swift and Travis Kelce's wedding.
4: New York City officials tell ABC News an event company has filed a permit requesting closure of the street outside Madison Square Garden from July 2nd to July 4th. A potential sign of planning for a Swift-Kelce wedding reportedly taking place July 3rd. The official said the permit application also requested permission for an exterior canopy that could be used to conceal comings and goings and listed the size of the event between 500 and 999 people.
1: That was ABC's Aaron Katursky. And an extraordinary voice in Canadian music has died.
5: I'm gonna get me a piece of the sky.
6: David Clayton Thomas, the lead singer of award-winning band Blood, Sweat, and Tears, has died at the age of 84. In a statement, his publicist says the Grammy winner died on Tuesday at St. Michael's Hospital.
5: I died when I thought there'll be one child born in this world to carry.
6: Clayton Thomas was inducted into the Canadian Music Hall of Fame, received a special Juno Award, and earned a star on Canada's Walk of Fame. He sold more than 40 million records and helped shape the sound of jazz rock. I'm Eva Fragiscados.
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9: Apple shares down around 5% today after the company said it was raising the price of Macs, iPads, home devices, and the Vision Pro to offset cost hikes caused by a shortage of memory chips and storage. On the bright side, Apple did not raise iPhone, Apple Watch, or AirPod prices, but hinted there may be more price adjustments to additional products in the future. Microsoft announced it's increasing its prices as well for its Xbox consoles, between $100 to $150. The company cites increased console storage and memory prices as the reason for the price hike. Xbox consoles are typically sold for less than they cost to make. The new pricing will take effect starting August 1st. And job cuts are on the way at audio company Sonos. It's slashing jobs in its user experience, product, and design teams to streamline the organization and operate more efficiently. The layoffs will affect 3% of the company's workforce. It was a mixed day on Wall Street today. The Dow added 72 points. The Nasdaq fell 118. The S&P lost a fraction. Erica Herskowitz, Bloomberg Radio.
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5: Good afternoon. It's Thursday, June 25th. Thanks for joining us. I'm Anthony Atanasov. In Vancouver, it's cloudy and 17 degrees. Here's what's making news right now.
6: Two men are facing charges and possible deportation in connection with an extortion-related shooting in Surrey.
7: Another black eye for health care in this country, why ER wait times are rising, and the renewed push for solutions to fix a system that's on life support.
5: Search and rescue teams looking for survivors after two earthquakes struck Venezuela last night. Reporting about a fight at a home in Squamish that turned fatal.
8: A busy Thursday slate in the World Cup, six matches, and inching closer to a crucial draft for the Canucks. Sports at 45.
5: 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How are the roads looking, Alex?
9: They're looking a lot better. Now, we still, one thing that I keep coming back to is in New West, not the stalled semi, that's long gone, but we have delays on Stewart's and Westbound leading up to the Queensboro, and then the Queensboro itself, you got quite a bit of a delay because of those southbound speed bumps, and I would love to get this one out of my script as we abruptly switch over to Highway 1 eastbound as you work your way through Langley. A stalled semi was spotted east of 264th over to the right shoulder, and that one appears to be gone and out of the way, but if you got more on that, you know what to do, either star or pound 1130. Just keep it safe and keep it hands-free. Elsewhere, of course, the situation in South Surrey. This is another one that I'd love to wrap up as a stalled tandem dump truck was 16th Avenue eastbound at 176 in the only eastbound lane. We are only seeing westbound delays through the area. Now, to me, that's a good sign, but that section of 16th Avenue is single lane traffic in each direction, so it's entirely possible that it's still just single lane alternating and westbound just really slow. But if you got more on that, you know what to do. Elsewhere through the lower mainland, I mean, honestly, that's kind of about it. The Alice Fraser is fine. 99 southbound in front of the Massey, that's very expected. Getting out of the North Shore, upper levels eastbound, slow from Lonsdale, leading up to Lynn Valley, then slow going down the cut. Nothing's really jumping off the map here. So if you're stuck in something, it's going unreported. Give me a call at star pound 1130. We'll gladly pop that into the script. 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We're going to the Penfolds Roofing and Solar Weather Center now with meteorologist Carl Lane.
10: It's quite a different feel today across Metro Vancouver because we've subtracted some of the heat and temperatures just getting up to 20 degrees for the high today. Now, it's mostly cloudy. We will have a southeasterly wind around 20 to 30 kilometers per hour, and any rain that gets into Metro Vancouver comes late tonight as we drop down to a low of 13, but it is going to be a wet Friday on the way. Your high for today is 20.
9: 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Down at the airport, it's windy and cloudy and 17 degrees.
5: Thank you very much, Alex. 11:30 news time, 1:33. Police say two men have been charged in connection to an extortion-related shooting.
6: 21-year-old Arman Singh and 22-year-old Simrjeet Singh were arrested June 12th, the day after a home near 96th Avenue and 133 A Street was hit by gunfire. Staff Sergeant Lindsay Houghton says the SPS...

0: has also released pictures of the two.
1: Yeah, the hope is that the public will see the images of both Arman Singh and Simarjeet Singh. They'll recognize them and hopefully reach out to police. We're still very interested in gathering information and on their whereabouts, who they were associating with. And we were quite confident that they wouldn't have acted alone.
0: Houghton says both the men are foreign nationals and could be deported. No one was injured in the shooting. I'm Amy Beeman.
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3: Search and rescue teams looking for survivors after a pair of earthquakes hit Venezuela last night. At least over 160 people feared dead, although that number is expected to go up.
4: At a magnitude of 7.2 and 7.5, they are the most powerful earthquakes to hit Venezuela in over a century. American tourist Jason Wang tells ABC he was just getting on a cable car when the quake hit.
5: And the whole building just started shaking. The floor under me was shaking. And then all of a sudden, everyone started panicking.
4: Now, the country's acting president says crews are trying to make the most of the daylight hours to speed up efforts to rescue survivors. Prime Minister Mark Carney confirms Canada is preparing humanitarian assistance to support Venezuelans in the days and weeks ahead. And French president says a team of 85 French rescue workers specializing in search and clearance operations is being deployed. I'm Phil Martino.
3: And the shakers in Venezuela were among six that took place all around the Ring of Fire yesterday. BC wasn't affected, but Natural Resources Canada seismologist John Cassidy says we're not immune. He says the province sees about 2,000 earthquakes every year. They're small, but at any time we could be hit with a serious tremor.
6: We have many, many more instruments on the ground now that record the shaking and will tell us what controlled shaking in Venezuela and Caracas. Was it the thick basin, the sediments, the soft soils? What played a role there in terms of ground shaking?
3: He admits they can't forecast when we may be hit, but seeing what other regions experience allows BC to be better prepared. 11:30 news time, 1:35. It's cloudy and 17 degrees. The investigation continuing following a deadly fight in Squamish on Wednesday. IHIT says the altercation took place at a home in the Squamish Nation village. Just after midnight, a 43-year-old man was pronounced dead at the scene and a 35-year-old man was arrested. The incident stemmed from a dispute between the victim and the suspect who were related. There are no outstanding suspects, no ongoing risk to the public. Prime Minister Mark Carney says he's had a constructive conversation with U.S. President Donald Trump. Carney giving the details in Ottawa.
7: The president called me yesterday. We had a long discussion with him and at times some of his senior officials, Secretary Hegseth and his commander-in-chief. On a range of issues, some related to NATO, some related to the situation in Iran and the broader Middle East.
3: Carney says they spoke about efforts to protect the Arctic ahead of their attendance at the NATO summit in Turkey next month. The U.S. has claimed in the past that Canada has been a freeloader in NATO, but the prime minister says the country is pulling its weight. Meanwhile, Carney says a proposal to convert unsold condo units in B.C., into affordable housing is about supporting Canadians, not distressed developers. Carney says the program laid out in Vancouver last week to help finance the potential purchase of 2,200 vacant condos wasn't explained well at the outset. He says the federal government would put up 10% for roughly $1.45 billion in total potential spending to convert the units, with the BC government footing the rest of the bill. Critics have accused the Liberal government of offering a bailout to developers who built too many condos and are now facing the prospect of steep losses. And wait times in emergency rooms in this country longer than they should be because of breakdowns across other parts of the system, according to a new report. 11:30 Sonia Aslam taking a look at some possible solutions.
8: It's the Canadian Institute for Health Information warning wait times are too long because there aren't enough beds in long-term care or home care facilities. So people who should be there are instead in the hospital for longer than 3 weeks. From April 2024 to last March, half of admitted patients waited more than 16 hours, while someone walking in waited a day and a half. 1 in 10 admitted patients also said they've spent up to 2 days in the ER. And this report highlights older adults and those with chronic conditions are often waiting the longest. The Institute says a big help would be ensuring everyone has access to primary care, which is not happening. The BC government has made strides in recruiting and retaining, but there are still major gaps. I'm Sonia Aslam.
3: Fans of Team Canada looking ahead to the next round of the FIFA World Cup. despite the red and whites' loss to Switzerland yesterday.
9: Sure, the defeat.

0: Switzerland hurt. Well, except for this woman who was Swiss Canadian.
1: I would have been happy with either team winning, but I have to say I'm really thrilled for my Swiss national team.
0: Yes, they'll get to stay in Vancouver for the next game while Team Canada heads south. But this guy was among many outside BC Place celebrating the squad advancing to the knockout stage.
2: It means a lot, especially because it's on our home field. Yeah. So it means a lot that we're advancing. Obviously, we would have loved to have the game in Vancouver so we could support them. But the Canadians, you know, we're always going to be proud. We're always going to support them. Even in LA, we're going to be loud and proud here in Vancouver. Let's go, Canada!
0: The next game at BC Place is Friday when Belgium plays New Zealand. I'm Diederik Seeler.

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3: Right now, the borders are still looking pretty generous. We do have about a 20-minute delay at the PSR and the Pack crossing, and 20 over at Sumas, 5 minutes at Aldergrove. So it's not the less than five that we were reporting a short while ago, but it is still pretty nice. You have a less than 5 minute wait northbound at all of the crossings, PSR, Pack, Aldergrove, and Sumas. Coming north is fine. It's Sumas where, it's southbound where you should expect between a 20 and 30 minute wait. Double check on the website, vancouver.citynews.ca/border.
2: Thanks, Alex. Coming up in a minute, your traffic and weather together on the ones. It's 140.
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2: 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Here's Alex Kerrigan.
3: Thank you very much, Anthony Tanasov. Now, looking to the lower mainland, we have plenty of delays. Don't really have too many problems. The delays are the problems, of course. But no crashes, no stalls, nothing of that sort. If you see it, you call it in at star pound 1130. Highway 1 eastbound, of course, is busy after 232 all the way to 264. If it is still there, I'd venture a guess that it's gone, but there was a stalled semi on Highway 1 eastbound east of 264th. And it had, it's over the right shoulder, tandem with the road work here. Is causing quite a bit of a delay through this one. You are quite slow on Stewart's and westbound leading up to the Queensboro. This appears to just be volume. I mean, it's not fun. You're still slow on Stewart's and westbound from about 5th all the way up to it. That's about a 20 to 25 minute delay, which again is not great, but it appears to just be volume. Likewise on the east-west connector eastbound, although being this slow leading up to just after number 7 road is usually an indication that something may have just happened. That's east-west connector eastbound after number 7, so call that in if you got it. 99 southbound a bit slow in front of the Massey Tunnel. Getting out of the North Shore is a pain. Upper levels eastbound after Lonsdale to the Iron Workers, and then 99 southbound mostly through the Stanley Park Causeway. The Lionsgate Bridge is fine. It's through the causeway where you're going to really drag right now. If you see anything else, call it in. Either a star or pound 1130. As long as you keep it safe and hands-free. 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Let's go to the Panvel Roofing and Solar Weather Center and check in with meteorologist Carl Lamb.
11: It is a mostly cloudy day for us across Metro Vancouver. Temperatures getting up to 20 for the high. That's closer to our average for this time of year. A southeasterly wind around 20 to 30 kilometers per hour. Then for tonight, it's still cloudy. We're down to a low of 13. There will be some rain showers coming in during the overnight, but most of the rain is here for tomorrow. It is going to be a wet day. Temperatures up to 17, and then it should start to dry out later in the day on Friday with a low of 13 for Friday night. Your high for today is 20.
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5: 17 degrees, cloudy in Vancouver. Good afternoon. Thanks so much for joining us. I'm Anthony Atanasov. Here's what's making news. Police in Surrey say two men have been charged in connection to an extortion-related shooting last week, and search and rescue teams looking for survivors after a pair of earthquakes hit Venezuela last night. 160 people are dead, 1,000 others injured. That number expected to go on higher. And IHIT taking over an investigation following an altercation that turned deadly. Squamish on Wednesday. First, let's go to your sports with Sportsnet 650, the home of the Canucks. Here's Sandra Priscina.
6: A full day of World Cup action, six matches to help decide who moves on. Cote d'Ivoire up 1-0 on Curaçao with the first hydration break. Germany and Ecuador tied at 1. On deck, Netherlands meeting Tunisia, Sweden versus Japan. USA goes up against Turkey, Paraguay, and Australia. Canada's World Cup run continues Sunday in Los Angeles Stadium with South Africa in the round of 32. Clear your schedules for that noon start. Inching closer to the NHL draft, round one set for tomorrow. The Canucks are picking third overall. GM Ryan Johnson on the anticipation.
7: Sit and talk hockey and talk about this great group of young players. We're excited to get going tomorrow.
6: The Vancouver Giants bringing back a familiar face. Michael Dick returning as head coach and general manager. He just won the Calder Cup with Toronto. An all-west battle to open week four in the CFL. Winnipeg home to Edmonton. The Lions will try to break their goose egg Saturday against the Stampeders in Kelowna. The Mariners dropping their rubber match in Pittsburgh, 5-1 the final. The Blue Jays entertain the Rangers. And game day for the Vancouver Canadiens against the Hillsboro Hops. Sports at 15 and 45 past the hour or at sportsnet.ca.
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5: You're listening to 1130 News Radio. I'm Anthony Atanasov. Dredging in the Burrard Inlet has been given the green light. The Vancouver Fraser Port Authority says it got the required permits for dredging along the navigation channel under the Iron Workers Bridge. The work's scheduled to start in September. This will make room for larger oil tankers loading up from the Trans Mountain Pipeline. Currently, large ships can only load up to 80% to clear the inlet. And the Canadian dollar has been sinking. And that trend isn't about to change, according to experts. The loonie's steadily fallen over the past several weeks to trade around 70 cents U.S., down about 4 cents since May. Sarah Yang of CIBC Capital Markets says a slow Canadian economy against a stronger U.S. economy is what's weighing on the Canuck buck.
17: The Canadian economy is doing better. There's green shoots here, but it's not enough to become visible in a world where there's a lot of economic tailwinds going for the U.S. side.
5: Ying expects the loonie to continue to weaken over the next couple of months before it finally starts recovering. And switching to a single-income household while one spouse decides to become a stay-at-home parent and raise young children is possible. But senior wealth advisor Tina Taranchian says transitioning to a single-income household requires adjusting and cutting back on some expenses like dining out and vacations.
18: We suggest that families actually

0: try living on one income for 6 to 12 months. And in the meantime, just save a second income and see if they can cope and they can make ends meet on just one income.
1: Says the goal is to not eliminate expenses when switching to a single income household, but to make sure they fit comfortably within the new reality. Your traffic and weather's next.
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11: In the 1130 Broad Xfinity Internet Traffic Center, I'm Alex Kerrigan. Thank you for tuning in. So we are low on issues, but we are pretty high on delays through the lower mainland. If you see something specific, call it in at either star or pound 1130. One thing I want to address right now, though, Maryhill Bypass. You're going to see a westbound slowdown leading up to about Shaughnessy Street. That should only be about a 10-minute delay with a bit of road work going on, but it is something that you need to be aware of. It's about a 15 to 20-minute delay. Stewart's and westbound leading up to the Queensboro. That's just traffic getting up through the Queensboro. It's, again, just volume here. Northbound delays at the south end. Also, again, just volume. That's a bit of a smaller delay. It's a fierce one, but between 5 to 10 minutes, it'll slow you down. 99 southbound, quite dense as you work your way towards the Massey Tunnel. Delays on both sides of the Knight Street Bridge, northbound south end and southbound north end, of course. And we are looking at a bit of a delay getting out of the North Shore. So we'll start with the second narrows, upper levels eastbound slow after Lonsdale all the way to the Ironworkers Memorial Bridge deck. But right now, we should just have one lane southbound on the Lionsgate Bridge, and that's a fierce delay now on the bridge deck itself. Looks like a lane switch is in the process of happening. If you got more on this, that, or anything else, call it in. 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We're going to the Penfolds Roofing and Solar Weather Center to check in with meteorologist Carl Lamb.
12: It's quite a different feel today across Metro Vancouver because we've subtracted some of the heat and temperatures just getting up to 20 degrees for the high today. Now, it's mostly cloudy. We will have a southeasterly wind around 20 to 30 kilometers per hour. And any rain that gets into Metro Vancouver comes late tonight as we drop down to a low of 13. But it is going to be a wet Friday on the way. Your high for today is 20.
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1: This is 1130 News Radio. I'm Anthony Atanasov. A class action lawsuit over the deadly shooting on Toronto's Danforth Avenue in July of 2018 has cleared another legal hurdle. 18-year-old Reese Fallon and 10-year-old Juliana Causes were killed, 13 others injured in the shooting rampage.
13: The Supreme Court of Canada will not review a ruling by Ontario's top court allowing survivors of a Toronto mass shooting to proceed with a class action lawsuit against a gun maker. Some of the survivors and their families brought the class action against gun manufacturer Smith & Wesson for failing to implement technology that would prevent unauthorized use of the gun. But the claim failed at the certification stage. The motions judge found the plaintiff's negligence claim didn't meet one of the criteria for certification, which requires them to propose issues that are common to the members of the class. Last year, Ontario's Court of Appeal found the motions judge set the bar too high by essentially requiring the plaintiffs to prove their case on its merits at the certification stage. Don Mitchell, The Canadian Press.
1: And temperatures are scorching in parts of Europe.
14: Much of Western Europe has been baking under a heat dome this week, with temperatures soaring above 104 degrees Fahrenheit in places. The extreme conditions have come in June, earlier in the summer than is usual. Records are tumbling by day and by night. Add in the humidity, and it's more tropical than temperate. And there's more to come over the coming days before conditions.

0: turn a tad fresher. The records could be broken again on Thursday, and we're still only in June. July and August, the traditional height of the European summer, are still to come. Karen Shamas, London.
1: Stateside, the Supreme Court has issued rulings on two major immigration issues. In one, the High Court cleared the way for the Trump administration to cancel temporary protective status for Syrians and Haitians living in the U.S. And in another ruling, the Supreme Court allowing the Trump administration to turn away asylum seekers at the U.S.-Mexico border.
2: Federal law requires that anyone who arrives in the United States has to be given the chance to apply for asylum, and in many cases then ultimately stay in the United States for a short time. But the Supreme Court said today, if you show up at the doorstep of these ports of entry, you have not arrived in the United States. And so effectively, the government can now close the door and prevent you from even having the opportunity to lodge that claim. It was a 6-3 decision.
1: That was ABC News senior Washington reporter Devin Dwyer. And it's been the home of the New York Knicks championship run already this year. But there are possible signs the New York's Madison Square Garden could be the venue for Taylor Swift and Travis Kelce's wedding.
3: New York City officials tell ABC News an event company has filed a permit requesting closure of the street outside Madison Square Garden from July 2nd to July 4th. A potential sign of planning for a Swift-Kelce wedding reportedly taking place July 3rd. The official said the permit application also requested permission for an exterior canopy that could be used to conceal comings and goings and listed the size of the event between 500 and 999 people.
1: That was ABC's Aaron Katursky. And an extraordinary voice in Canadian music has died.
4: I'm gonna get me a piece of the sky.
5: David Clayton Thomas, the lead singer of award-winning band Blood, Sweat, and Tears, has died at the age of 84. In a statement, his publicist says the Grammy winner died on Tuesday at St. Michael's Hospital.
4: I died, but I'm born. There'll be one child born in this world to carry on.
5: Clayton Thomas was inducted into the Canadian Music Hall of Fame, received a special Juno Award, and earned a star on Canada's Walk of Fame. He sold more than 40 million records and helped shape the sound of jazz rock. I'm Eva Fragiscados.
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8: Many economists said today's quarterly report from Olive Garden owner Darden Restaurants would serve as a financial health barometer for lower and middle income consumers. If so, the news is not good. Darden says recent efforts, including more promotions and cheaper Olive Garden menu options, failed to boost comparable sales beyond a less than forecast 2.4% as customers remain under inflation pressure. Its other chains, including Longhorn and Ruth's Chris, did better. Overall sales rose 4.6%. Meanwhile, this is turning into what could end up being the booziest World Cup in history, thanks to those three-minute hydration breaks, as soccer fans are morphing into sprinting champions to get their beer and back to their seats in time. The Wall Street Journal says some venues are already reporting high drink sales. It was a mixed day on Wall Street today. The Dow added 72 points. The Nasdaq fell 118. The S&P lost a fraction. Erica Herskowitz, Bloomberg Radio.
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13: Good afternoon. This is Thursday, June 25th. Thanks for joining us. I'm John Ackerman. Vancouver, mainly cloudy and 17 degrees. Here's what's happening right now.
14: The premier offers clarity on the province's proposal to buy unsold condos and make them available for British Columbians looking to get on the property ladder.
15: BC School Trustees Association says provincial funding in schools have been cut by almost half in the last two decades.
13: Two dozen properties north of Pemberton are under an evacuation order. It's because of the possible outburst of a melting glacier. And it's another giveaway day in the 1130 News Radio Weather Guarantee. We're going to try and give away $2,400 sometime this afternoon.
16: The World Cup knockout picture is taking shape, plus the Canucks countdown to draft night. Sports at 15.
13: An economist says that as Canada gains clarity on key economic issues, it should rebound toward the end of this year. Business at 26. It's 2:01, 1130 Rogers Infinity Internet traffic and weather together on the ones with Alex Kerrigan.
17: Thank you very much, John. And we're looking pretty decent. We call this a calm before the storm because there's not so much going on the roads, but there's a few things that you should know about. We actually just got a call. Sounds like Main Street is still blocked off in between Broadway and East 11th. A very serious crash happened here, so you got to detour away from Main Street. Avoid that area. Kingsway is right there to help you just get up and away from that one. And we're going to go ahead and take this one out of the script, though. There was a stall on Highway 1 eastbound after 264th, and that had it was over to the right shoulder. It was nothing more than a big visual distraction, literally. But you are still quite something about 248 leading up to 264, which should just be the road work through here. And likewise, coming out of the script is 16th Avenue by 176, a stalled tandem dump truck. If you got more on that, give me a call at Star Pound 1130 because it is quite busy through the area. But that one's just been hanging up for quite some time and no real follow ups. Everything else is just a volume delay. Stewart's and westbound leading up to the Queensboro is about a 20 minute slowdown here as everyone just merging into the right lane and getting out of the North Shore, a little bit of a pain. They just finished a lane switch on the Lionsgate Bridge, so two southbound, one northbound. That eases the pain a little bit, but upper levels eastbound is slow after Lynn Valley Road to the Iron Workers. If you see anything a bit more specific, feel free to call that in at either Star or Pound 1130 with traffic by Jim Patterson Subaru North Shore. Discover the 2026 Subaru WRX with rates from 2.49% up to 24 months. Learn more at jpsubarunorthshore.com. We're heading to the Pendleville Drooping and Solar Weather Center with meteorologist Carl Lamb.
18: It's quite a different feel today across Metro Vancouver because we've subtracted some of the heat and temperatures just getting up to 20 degrees for the high today. Now, it's mostly cloudy. We will have a southeasterly wind around 20 to 30 kilometers per hour. And any rain that gets into Metro Vancouver comes late tonight as we drop down to a low of 13. But it is going to be a wet Friday on the way. Your high for today is 20.
17: It's a bit cloudy. It's a bit windy. It is 17 degrees, John.
13: Thank you, Alex. 1130 News Time, now 2:03. To our top story, the premier offering greater clarity around a plan for the province and the feds to purchase unsold condominiums. 1130's Kyle Benning says it's an idea David Eby's government wants to act on.
14: The premier consistently reiterated that the proposal between the province and feds to buy 2,200 units would not be a bailout for housing developers. Eby says the condos in this program would be purchased at below construction cost and give an option to tenants struggling to scrounge up a down payment in a rent-to-own model.
19: If you are a condo developer that took a bet on the high end of the market and you're facing significant potential loss of profits, what we are proposing will not assist you.
14: He adds the program would target condos in the Fraser Valley, Vancouver Island, and Okanagan. The Prime Minister says Ottawa will put up 10% of the estimated $1.4 billion needed to convert the units. I'm Kyle Benning.
13: The BC School Trustees Association is asking the province to increase funding in public education. 1130's Asta Pandey Kannan is speaking with the president of the BCSTA after releasing its 2027 budget submission.
15: BCSTA says the province's school districts are facing growing financial pressures because the cost of delivering programs is rising faster than the funding they're getting. Tracy Loeffler says over the last two decades, funding for public education has declined from about 15% of the provincial budget in 2001 and 2002 to just under 8% in 2024 and 2025.
20: They've just had increasing unfunded

0: unfunded costs for school districts, such as unfunded inflationary costs for employee benefits, technology, facility maintenance, as well as budget rigidity. There have been an increase in targeted funds, but the limited autonomy of boards and how to spend that has been impacted.
1: Loeffler adds that the lack of non-targeted funding has forced school boards to make cuts in places they shouldn't be making. I'm Asta Pandikanan.
2: 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Weather-wise, mainly cloudy and 17 degrees in Vancouver. And while we've seen the start of summer shatter some temperature records, the mercury set to drop over the next few days. Meteorologist Carl Lamb is in the Penfolds Roofing and Solar Weather Center.
3: Temperatures are closer to our average for this time of year, which is 19, and we're going for a high of 20 degrees at YVR. These cooler temperatures will be sticking around through the weekend and into early next week as well as we wrap up the month of June.
2: Carl will be back with his full weather forecast coming up for you at 2:11.
4: 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Developing story.
2: Rescue teams in Venezuela racing to the area's hardest hit by a pair of powerful earthquakes that killed at least 188 people and injured nearly 1,000 others. Last night's 7.2 and 7.5 magnitude earthquakes could be felt throughout the region, including the country's main airport, which was damaged and closed. Buildings were evacuated in places as far away as Brazil's Amazon, about 1,700 kilometers from Venezuela's capital, Caracas. U.S. Secretary of State Marco Rubio says Washington is immediately deploying search and rescue teams, medical resources, and humanitarian assistance. Here at home, 24 properties north of Pemberton are under an evacuation order due to the possible outburst of a melting glacier. The Squamish-Lillooet Regional District says there's an immediate danger to life and safety caused by the risk of overland flooding and debris in the Pool Creek and Gates Lake areas. Technical experts suggest conditions at the glacier have reached a point where an outburst is likely to occur in the coming hours to days. Officials say accommodation in the area is limited, and evacuees should try to stay with family and friends whenever possible. The evacuation order replaces the alerts issued June 7th. The city of Burnaby offering a temporary lease on life to the Michael J. Fox Theater. City Council approving a one-time $400,000 grant for 1 year starting in July. The cash injection would allow the theater to operate as the city's school district looks to find a permanent operator. Well, we're on the eve of the first round of the NHL draft. Our Sandra Priscina is hearing from Vancouver Canucks GM Ryan Johnson.
5: We're excited where we pick and the player that we might get where we pick.
6: And that's third overall.
5: Been a lot of time and effort put into the year and getting ready for this weekend. So it's been great to, with a lot of administrative stuff happening over the last 3-4 weeks and stuff that has to take place. But to sit and talk hockey and talk about this great group of young players, we're excited to get going tomorrow.
6: Asked if he would consider trading down, Johnson says it's unlikely.
5: We love being there. We love the player that we're going to get there.
6: I'm Sandra Perusina.
4: Everything Vancouver.
2: 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Record-setting hot, in fact. Meteorologist Michael Kuss missing the 1130 News Radio Weather Guarantee brought to you by Hero Home Care. Here's what it sounded like this morning at 7:11.
7: Let's start off with yesterday's guaranteed high. We were calling for 25 degrees. The rest of the world was calling for 23 for coastal Vancouver. So I thought we were pretty good.
2: Pretty good, but not good enough. The official high at YVR got up to 27.7 degrees yesterday, breaking a 120-year-old record at the airport. Be sure to be listening between 4 and 5 this afternoon. If you hear us say your name on the radio, you'll have 11 minutes and 30 seconds to call in and claim that $2,400 prize. 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
10: Thank you very much, John. Dawson, Swartz Bay. Come here. It's 3 o'clock. It's about 90% sold. And Horseshoe Bay, Delano, we're looking at a 225. Next up, half sold. But I wanted to group these two together because they're both going to Nanaimo and they're both busy. Dawson,

0: Into Duke Point. You are now waiting until 10:45. That is a three sailing wait. That 10:45 is about 60% sold. And Horseshoe Bay to Departure Bay, I can't tell you how full it is, but I can tell you that you're waiting until 8:30. That's a two sailing wait. 10:40 after that is on a Sabre fare. Double check it on the website, vancouver.sydneynews.ca/traffic.
1: In a minute, a check of traffic and weather together on the ones. 11:30 news time, now 2:10.
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1: It's 2:11. Rogers Xfinity Internet traffic and weather together on the ones. You know, Alex, that's one of those times I wish that 30 was a 60. I just want to hear some more of that smoke on the water.
2: Yeah, that was really good. I'm with you on that one.
1: They didn't hear me singing along is why you're laughing. Yes.
2: Did they?
1: No.
2: I'm not sure.
1: No, I had my mic off.
2: I was wondering about that, actually.
1: No, I like to keep my job.
2: You sounded great. You sounded great.
1: Thank you.
2: Yeah.
1: Sure.
2: There's not a lot going on in traffic as of right now. I want to figure out what's happening at East 8th at McBride right by the Justice Institute. It just got really busy all of a sudden in all four directions, so it could be something, but unofficially it's just busy through here. Give me a call at star or pound 1130. We can make that one official. Highway 1, of course, you got delays getting out of North Vancouver upper levels from about Lynn Valley to the Ironworkers. Highway 1 through Vancouver and Burnaby, very, very clean as you work your way all the way through Langley. You're going to run into a delay from 232 leading up to about 264. Westbound delays popped up as well. That should just be a usual part of the rush. Of course, road work is going on through here. Alice Fraser's fine. Massey Tunnel, southbound delays, north end, east-west connector, just a pinch busy right by Knighton number 6. But again, there's no crashes, no stalls, none of that sort. Not now, not yet. If you see it, it's going unreported. So call it in at star or pound 1130. 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Over to the Penfolds Roofing and Solar Weather Center with meteorologist Carl Lamb.
3: Temperatures have cooled down quite a bit today across Metro Vancouver. It's 20 for the high today, and we will have a southeasterly wind around 20 to 30 kilometers per hour. Any rain that comes in is later tonight as we drop down to a low of 13. And then for tomorrow, have the umbrellas ready. We're in for periods of rain. Temperatures getting up to 17 on Friday and down to 13 on Friday night. Your high for today is 20.
2: 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Down at the airport, John, it's 17 degrees.
1: Thank you, Alex. 11:30 news time, now 2:13. This just coming in to 11:30 News Radio. RCMP say three people have died after the plane they were in crashed while fighting wildfires in the Northwest Territories. The crash happening last night about 50 kilometers from Fort Simpson, which is west of Yellowknife. Mounties say officers were able to reach the site and have launched an investigation. Police also saying the Transportation Safety Board has been called in. Up next in sports, just one more sleep until the NHL draft. Vancouver picking third. We're hearing from UGM Ryan Johnson about his plans for the big day. And it's day 15 at the FIFA World Cup. Canada plays South Africa on Sunday. It's 2:14.
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5: Mainly cloudy, 17 degrees in Vancouver. Good afternoon, I'm John Ackerman. Here's what's happening right now. Prime Minister Mark Carney says converting unsold condos into affordable housing is about supporting would-be homeowners, not bailing out BC developers. Premier David Eby says the idea came from his provincial government. A pair of powerful earthquakes in Venezuela killing at least 188 people and injuring nearly 1,000 others. And still ahead.
6: A home in Surrey was shot up 2 weeks ago, and now two men are facing charges in the extortion-related shooting.
5: And now time for 1130 News Radio Sports from Sportsnet 650, your home of the Canucks. Here is Sandra Procina.
7: A busy slate in the World Cup, six matches as the knockout bracket takes shape, and early in the second half, 1-1 between Ecuador and Germany. Cote d'Ivoire leading Curaçao 1-0. Later, Tunisia takes on Netherlands, Japan against Sweden. USA meets Turkey, Paraguay, and Australia. Canada locked in to play South Africa Sunday in the round of 32. Kickoff is noon from Los Angeles Stadium. We are on the eve of round one of the NHL draft. Vancouver GM Ryan Johnson will head to the mic twice tomorrow with the third and 24th overall selections.
8: Anything could happen. I think we're just very prepared on our standpoint for any type of scenario that could play out. We're excited where we pick and the player that we might get where we pick.
7: Trade to tell you about, Colorado moving forward Val Nichushkin to Columbus for three picks. Michael Dick back as head coach and general manager of the Vancouver Giants. The Mariners dropped 5-1 in Pittsburgh this afternoon. The Blue Jays opening a home set versus the Rangers. The Vancouver Canadiens are at the Hops. Week four opening in the CFL, Edmonton at Winnipeg. The Lions look for their first win of the season Saturday in Kelowna against the Stampeders. Sports at 15 and 45 past the hour or anytime at sportsnet.ca.
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3: 11:30 news time, now 2:18. Well, 2 weeks after being arrested, two men face charges in connection to an extortion-related shooting in Surrey.
4: Staff Sergeant Lindsay Houghton is with the Surrey Police Service.
5: One is Arman Singh, a 21-year-old male, and the other is Simarjeet Singh, a 22-year-old male. Both have been charged with one count each of reckless discharge of a firearm. They have both been remanded into custody. Their next scheduled court date is for June 29th.
4: Houghton says a total of four men, all foreign nationals, were arrested a day after a home near 96th Avenue and 133A Street was shot up. He says the other two are in the custody of the Canada Border Services Agency and will likely be deported. Houghton adds the SPS has also released photos of the two men facing charges, saying they could be linked to other crimes. They, too, could be deported. I'm Amy Beeman.
3: We're learning more about a fight that led to the death of a man in West Vancouver early yesterday morning. Officers were called to a home in the Squamish Nation village of Wemelston just after midnight and found a 43-year-old man dead. A 35-year-old man was then taken into custody. IHIT has determined the incident stemmed from a dispute between the victim and the suspect, who were related. There are no outstanding suspects and no further risk to the public. In a minute, another check of traffic and weather together on the ones. Alex starts us off with some delays in New Westminster. It's 2:20.
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3: It's 2:21. Rogers Xfinity Internet traffic and weather together on the ones. Delays out of New Westminster, Alex.
13: Yeah, you can say that again, John.
3: Delays out of New Westminster, Alex.
13: Okay, just one time.
3: Uh-huh.
13: So we did get a call, not quite on the delay that I thought we were going to get a call, but there's rotor going on 10th Avenue McBride, and that's got you down to one lane in each direction. What I was looking at, though, is McBride in between 10th all the way down to 6th Avenue. So you are quite slow through this area, right around the JI. So on your way to the stall of Wassam, if you can get yourself down to Royal, Royal's kind of stop and go, but that is going to be the preferred route to get yourself up to the stall of Wassam. After that, you're looking pretty free and clear. This is just a New West problem. The other side, King George Boulevard is very clean all the way through Surrey. Maybe a slight delay north and south by 76th Avenue. Still in Surrey, delays on Highway 17 eastbound in front of Bridgeview. It's just that, just delays. Just about a 5-minute slowdown through here. Highway 1's looking nice through Vancouver, through Burnaby, out of North Vancouver. That's where you got a big slowdown, Lonsdale to the north end of the bridge deck. And then up on the Lionsgate Bridge, 1 southbound lane, 2 northbound lanes, that's really about it. So we are enjoying a nice, pleasant Thursday. Of course, it's going to get a lot busier ahead of that afternoon rush, but right now, there's not really that much to write home about. 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Let's go to the Penfolds Roofing and Solar Weather Center, get that 5-day forecast with meteorologist Carl Lamb.
14: 20 degrees is the high for today, so noticeably cooler across Metro Vancouver, a southeasterly wind around 20 to 30 kilometers per hour. And then for tonight, some rain showers will try and sneak their way in. We're down to a low of 13, but the main event for rain is here tomorrow with a high of 17 and mostly cloudy conditions, down to 13 on Friday night. Then for Saturday, we'll start with some rain showers. We could

0: See a little sun in the afternoon with highs up to about 18. And then it's drier for Sunday, mostly cloudy to start, some sun in the afternoon with a high of 18. Your high for today is 20.
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0: 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Down at the airport, it's cloudy and windy and 17 degrees, John.
1: 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You could win $2,400 in the 1130 News Radio Weather Guarantee brought to you by Hero Home Care. Get the details over at citynews.ca. To our top story, Prime Minister Mark Carney says converting unsold condos into affordable housing is about supporting would-be homeowners, not bailing out BC developers. Premier David Eby offering more clarity around the scheme today, saying the idea came from the provincial government, not Ottawa. We'll have more on this and our other top stories coming up at 2:30. 11:30 news time now, 2:24. Prime Minister Carney says he spoke with Donald Trump about efforts to protect the Arctic ahead of their attendance of the NATO summit in Turkey next month. Reporters in

0: We already meet the 1.5% target for defense resilience, defense industrial. We have a track to getting overall 4% by the end of this decade.
1: Carney says he and the U.S. president also talked yesterday about Iran and the broader situation in the Middle East. Donald Trump suffering a legal setback for a second straight day in his bid to get oversight of U.S. elections.
2: A federal judge in Boston has halted the president's executive order seeking to create a federal voter list and limit who can receive a mail ballot. Two lawsuits argue the order should be found unconstitutional because the states and Congress have the power to set election rules, not the president. And the judge agreed. Another ruling in Boston yesterday blocked the president's executive order that would have required people to show proof of citizenship when registering to vote. Sagar Magani, Washington.
1: And some Canadian airlines are scaling back fuel surcharges as prices fall, while others are holding steady. WestJet reducing its levy on companion vouchers to $40 from $60 per round trip or one-way fare. Porter has cut the fuel surcharge for new reward flight bookings by half and says it'll make further adjustments as conditions change. Air Canada, meantime, managing fuel costs through its regular fare structure. Flair making no changes but is monitoring the situation. Oil prices falling to around $70 U.S. per barrel, close to where prices were before the war in Iran began. We have business in 30 seconds.
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5: Apple shares down around 5% today after the company said it was raising the price of Macs, iPads, home devices, and the Vision Pro to offset cost hikes caused by a shortage of memory chips and storage. On the bright side, Apple did not raise iPhone, Apple Watch, or AirPod prices, but hinted there may be more price adjustments to additional products in the future. Microsoft announced it's increasing its prices as well for its Xbox consoles, between $100 to $150. The company cites increased console storage and memory prices as the reason for the price hike. Xbox consoles are typically sold for less than they cost to make. The new pricing will take effect starting August 1st. And job cuts are on the way at audio company Sonos. It's slashing jobs in its user experience, product, and design teams to streamline the organization and operate more efficiently. The layoffs will affect 3% of the company's workforce. It was a mixed day on Wall Street today. The Dow added 72 points. The Nasdaq fell 118. The S&P lost a fraction. Erica Herskowitz, Bloomberg Radio.
1: Deloitte forecasting Canadian economic growth to come in at 0.7% this year before rising to 2% next year. Dawn Desjardins is the chief economist at Deloitte Canada. She says more certainty on the trade landscape and lower energy costs will help the economy.
6: But we do think that as we get some clarity on some of these key issues impacting our economy, we do think that we will see business investment accelerate, and this will, create jobs.
1: Desjardins says the forecast assume Canada maintains relatively tariff-free access to the American market. On the markets, the TSX rising by more than 114 points, helped by gains in the basic materials and industrial sectors. The Canadian dollar up as well, the loonie trading at 70.4 cents U.S. It's 2:28.
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1: 229, David Clayton Thomas, the lead singer of Blood, Sweat, and Tears, has died.
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1: His husky, high-strung tenor was featured on Spinning Wheel, When I Die, and other hits, helping make the so-called brass rock band among the most popular acts of the late 1960s. Clayton Thomas was a stocky, one-time street fighter and petty thief here in Canada before becoming a rock superstar. He died yesterday in Toronto. David Clayton Thomas was 86. 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Kyle Bending is producing the Afternoon Drive program. Terry Schintz is our news director. 1130 News time, now 2:30.
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3: Good afternoon. This is Thursday, June 25th. Thanks for joining us. I'm Olivia Jones. Cloudy and 19 degrees in Vancouver. Here's what's happening right now.
4: David Eby clarifies the province's plan to buy 2,200 vacant condos and make them available to British Columbians, priced out of the home ownership market.
5: Over the last two decades, the province has decreased its budget for public education by almost half. Advocates say the school boards need more funding.
3: Rescue crews continue to race against the clock to find survivors following a massive back-to-back earthquakes in Venezuela. And two dozen properties are under evacuation order in Sea to Sky country as a melting glacier threatens the area with dangerous flooding.
6: A busy Thursday slate in the World Cup.

0: blocked non-shareholders and the media from attending its annual general meeting ahead of a key vote, business at 56. And now it's 2:31. Let's head to the 11:30 Rogers Xfinity Internet Traffic Center and Alex Kerrigan.
1: Hey, Olivia. Good afternoon to you. Unfortunately, I got some bad news. We have, for a long time, we didn't have too much going on the script, but a crash just happened on the Alice Fraser Bridge that we need to let you know about. Northbound, south end. Sounds like it's a multiple vehicle crash. Initial reports had 5 vehicles involved. The camera shot that I'm looking at has a bit closer to 2 to 3, but that's still an MVA. And it's got the left lane blocked off. So if you're in that delay, perhaps around 72nd Avenue, try to slide to the right, worry about traffic merging off from Nordell. But with where this is, I mean, dare I say it's not even on the bridge deck proper yet. Once you get on merging off from Nordell Way, you're going to be cruising the rest of the way. It's a 91 problem northbound from 72nd all the way to right around Nordell, but it still has the left lane blocked off, and it's still going to be an issue for quite some time. Over at the Massey Tunnel, your alternate route, northbound delays don't exist yet. Counterflow is not coming in for another 45 minutes, so highly recommend that. Southbound is a problem though, 99 south from Blundell all the way to the tube. Elsewhere through the lower mainland, just a pain getting out of the North Shore as it usually is. Upper levels eastbound from Lonsdale to the Ironworkers. Highway 1 though, through Vancouver and Burnaby, both directions are great. If you work your way through the valley, unfortunately, both directions not so great. Through Langley, between 232 and 264, it's just road work, but it is slowing you down in both directions. If you see anything else, call it in. 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Created by a legend, open to all. We're going to the Penfolds Roofing and Solar Weather Center to get an update with meteorologist Carl Lamb.
2: It's quite a different feel today across Metro Vancouver because we've subtracted some of the heat and temperatures just getting up to 20 degrees for the high today. Now, it's mostly cloudy. We will have a southeasterly wind around 20 to 30 kilometers per hour, and any rain that gets into Metro Vancouver comes late tonight as we drop down to a low of 13, but it is going to be a wet Friday on the way. Your high for today is 20.
1: It is wet. It is well, it's not wet just yet. It's cloudy and windy, but it's 17 degrees, Olivia.
0: Thank you, gentlemen. 11:30 News Radio time. It is 2:33. To our top story now, David Eby is offering more clarity around the details of the province's plan to turn undersold condos into affordable housing units. Our Kyle Benning has more on the premier's proposal.
3: David Eby says there appear to be some misunderstandings around his proposal to convert 2,200 empty condos into affordable housing. The premier consistently suggesting the program would not bail out developers.
4: What we see as an opportunity right now is the chance to buy products below the cost of construction, below the cost of what government can build them for, and make them available through a rent-to-own program for British Columbians.
3: He notes Ontario's plan to remove GST from newly built homes did not address the needs of British Columbians trying to get on the property ladder. Mark Carney says Ottawa will put up 10% of the $1.4 billion needed to convert the available units. I'm Kyle Benning.
0: The BC School Trustees Association is asking for more funding ahead of the province's next budget cycle. 1130's Ask the Pandikanan is speaking with BCSTA President Tracy Loeffler, who points out public education funding has declined by almost half in the last 2 decades.
5: Loeffler says the provincial system is taking a hit because it's not being prioritized, and school boards are having to make cuts in areas that they don't want to.
6: These boards are having to make extremely difficult decisions about cutting staff, cutting programs, and more, and it is having an impact on students.
5: She adds that over the past 2 decades, funding for public education has declined by almost half. In 2001 to 2002, it was sitting at 15.49% of the provincial budget, and in 2024 to 25, it dropped to under 8%. I'm Astha Pandikanan.
0: 1130 News Radio has reached out to the Ministry of Education for comment. It is 2:35. We have mainly cloudy skies, 19 degrees in Vancouver, and it's going to be a very different feel at BC Place tomorrow night when New Zealand takes on Belgium. Rain will creep into the evening, into tonight, actually, this evening, but it's really going to come down to tomorrow, Friday. Meteorologist Carl Lamb is in the Penfolds Roofing and Solar Weather Center with more.
2: First of all, we'll have some rain showers still lingering around. It's going to be cloudy. We'll have temperatures in the mid-teens, definitely one of the coolest sights for any matches in the World Cup so far.
0: Carl will be back with a full weathercast for you at 2:41. Countries from across the world, from Qatar to Mexico, have begun sending aid to Venezuela after a pair of earthquakes killed at least 188 people and injured nearly 1,000 others. U.S. Secretary

0: Secretary of State Marco Rubio says he has spoken to acting President Delcy Rodriguez and told her the U.S. is immediately deploying humanitarian assistance. Rubio says there are logistical obstacles with Caracas's airport, which collapsed and is closed. Prime Minister Mark Carney says Ottawa will also send aid and is working with partners directly. Two dozen properties north of Pemberton are being forced to evacuate immediately over concerns a melting glacier could unleash a sudden flood. The Squamish-Lillooet Regional District says conditions at the glacier reached a point where an outburst could happen in the coming hours or days, adding it poses an immediate danger to life and safety in the Pool Creek and Gates Lake area. Officials say accommodation in the area is limited and evacuees should try to stay with family and friends if possible. The evacuation order replaces the alert that was issued back on June 7th. Well, the Michael J. Fox Theater will stay open a little bit longer. The facility was facing its final curtain call, but Burnaby City Council has voted in favor of a one-time $400,000 grant that kicks in next week. The money will flow for a year and allows Burnaby School District to find a new permanent operator for the theater. Well, Vancouver Canucks GM Ryan Johnson making it clear the team is excited to pick third overall at the NHL draft tomorrow morning and won't be moving down. Our Sandra Priscina has more on round one.
1: He admits his phone has been ringing.
2: It's conversations that I've had. I think it would take a lot for me to move out of three. We love being there. We love the player that we're going to get there.
1: However, he's not shying away from using their other draft capital.
2: If there's an opportunity to move back that benefits us or to move the other way that we think will benefit us, it's always something that we're going to consider.
1: As for the Malhotra connection, Johnson says head coach Manny will be on hand in Buffalo to support his top prospect son, Caleb, as a proud dad.
2: And that's where he needs to be for this weekend.
1: I'm Sandra Perusina.
3: Everything Vancouver.
0: Well, we have 2,400 good reasons for you to stay close to the radio this afternoon. Our meteorologist Michael Coos missed his guaranteed high at the airport yesterday. He was calling for a high of 25 degrees.
4: Got above the guaranteed high. In fact, got above the all-time record. 26.7 was the old record high from 1906. Got up to 27.7. So broke a 120-year-old record.
0: That means we have to give some money away, or try at least. Be sure to be tuned in between 4 and 5 p.m. today. If you hear your name, you'll have 11 minutes and 30 seconds to call in and claim that $2,400 prize. 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
8: Borders got a little heavy during our last report, but now it's just a 20-minute wait southbound at the Pack crossing that is worth reporting. Everything else is a 5-minute wait. Peace Arch, Aldgrove, CMS, you're coasting through. Northbound times still top out at less than 5 minutes. So if you're listening for a border report, you're probably waiting over at the Pack crossing, about a 20 to 30-minute delay here. Double check it all on the website, vancouver.citynews.ca/border.
0: Thank you, Alex. Coming up, a look at your traffic and weather together on the ones. We will have an eye on the Alex Fraser Bridge for you. It's 2:40.
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8: Thank you very much, Olivia Jones. We're looking at some delays leading up to the Alice Braes Bridge again. I want to put this right at the south end of the bridge deck. It's on 91 northbound around Nordell's Merge. It's a three-car crash, it seems, in the left lane. Initially, it was called it as a five-car crash. I only think three are left. 91 northbound pushback well past 72nd. Does not take long for the 91 to get congested. By the time we finish this report, it might even get slow from about 64th Avenue. You're also seeing delays on Nordell's eastbound on ramp, because that puts you back just behind the crash. But if you're coming out from down the hill on Nordell westbound, you are going to get yourself on the other side of the crash, and the Alice Braes Bridge is going to be just fine. Southbound a little slow, of course, it is. It's a visual distraction. For now, if you're getting out of Delta, I'd get over to the Massey Tunnel. Massey Tunnel is wide open northbound. It's southbound out of Richmond that's an issue from Blundell all the way to the Tube. Highway 1 is great through Vancouver and Burnaby. It's on each end of it through the lower mainland here that you're seeing a problem. North Vancouver has got delays on the upper levels from Lonsdale to the Ironworkers. And then way on the other side of the Portman Bridge, you have delays on Highway 1 through Langley. Eastbound mostly from 248 leading up to 264. And then we're seeing a bit of traffic getting out of town. Eastbound delays on Highway 1 through Abbotsford. Little slow through Chilliwack as well. Wouldn't call it congestion, but it's a little slow. Traffic's getting out of town. You see it, you call it in. Star or pound 1130. 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We're going to visit the Penfold Roofing and Solar Weather Center with meteorologist Carl Lamb.
11: It is a mostly cloudy day for us across Metro Vancouver. Temperatures getting up to 20 for the high. That's closer to our average for this time. If you're a southeasterly wind, around 20 to 30 kilometers per hour. Then for tonight, it's still cloudy. We're down to a low of 13. There will be some rain showers coming in during the overnight, but most of the rain is here for tomorrow. It is going to be a wet day. Temperatures up to 17, and then it should start to dry out later in the day on Friday with a low of 13 for Friday night. Your high for today is 20.
8: 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Down at the airport, it's 17 degrees.
0: Thank you, Alex and Carl. It is 2:44. Coming up, a busy day in the World Cup and inching closer to a crucial draft for the Canucks. We have a look at your sports on the way, and top headlines are next. Stay with us.
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0: We have cloudy skies and 19 degrees in Vancouver. Good afternoon. I'm Olivia Jones. Here's what's happening right now. We're learning more about Premier David Eby's plans for the province to purchase 2,200 unsold condos in BC. He says the proposal would not be a bailout for developers, but instead offer a rent-to-own model for tenants. And the BC School Trustees Association is asking the province to increase funding in public education as districts face growing financial pressures. The group says the cost of delivering programs is rising faster than the funding they're receiving. And still ahead,
15: charges against two men after an

0: extortion-related shooting at a home in Surrey 2 weeks ago.
1: 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Here's Sandra Priscina.
2: The road to the knockouts getting even more clearer at the World Cup. Six matches on the schedule, 1-1 between Ecuador and Germany in the second half. Cote d'Ivoire leading Curacao 2-0. Later, Japan goes up against Sweden. Tunisia meets Netherlands, USA against Turkey, and Paraguay faces Australia. Of course, next up for Canada, Sunday showdown with South Africa in the round of 32. It goes noon from Los Angeles Stadium. Round one of the NHL draft is tomorrow, and all signs pointing to Toronto selecting Gavin McKenna first overall.
3: Yeah, very excited. You want to take it all in, but I definitely want Friday to get here pretty quick, going through with my family, and it's going to be an exciting moment and one I'll remember forever.
2: The Canucks hold pick number 3. Colorado trading winger Val Nichushkin to CBJ for a trio of draft picks.

0: And Vancouver Giants news, Michael Dick returning as GM and head coach. In the CFL Thursday nighter, the Elks can go 3-0 with a stop in Winnipeg. A unique situation for the Lions Saturday in Kelowna, facing the Stampeders, a battle of winless teams. 9 games in the majors, the Mariners falling 5-1 in a Pittsburgh matinee. The Blue Jays welcome the Rangers. The Vancouver Canadiens continue a road set at the Hops. Sports at 15 and 45 past the hour, or head over to sportsnet.ca.
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4: Welcome back. 11:30 news time, 2:48. Two men face charges while two others could soon be deported in connection to an extortion-related shooting from earlier this month.
5: Armin Singh and Simranjeet Singh have both been charged with one count of reckless discharge of a firearm after a home on 96th Avenue near 133 A Street was targeted on June 11th. Surrey Police Sergeant Lindsay Houghton says as of Monday, the Surrey Police Service has recorded 128 reported extortions and 20 related shootings.
6: We have seen a flattening or a downward trend in some of those incidents. January started off very quickly. Most of this year's incidents are attributed to January, unfortunately. The shootings, thankfully, have slowed down significantly.
5: Houghton says the SPS has also released pictures of the two men facing charges, wondering if they might be linked to other crimes. I'm Amy Beeman.
4: Homicide investigators are revealing more about a fight at a home in Squamish that led to the death of a man. Officers were called just after midnight yesterday. When they arrived, they found a 43-year-old man who was pronounced dead at the scene. They arrested a 35-year-old man at the home in the Squamish Nation village of Huemelchston. IHIT says the two men are related to each other and there is no further risk to the public. Three people have died following a small plane crash in the Northwest Territories. Officers have reached the crash site and are investigating. A Transportation Safety Board team is also involved. Coming up in 60 seconds, your traffic and weather together on the ones. It's 2:50.
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0: Plus, you get a 7-day Alaskan cruise for two people, all-inclusive, leaving from Vancouver and returns to Vancouver. Who does that?
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4: Thank you very much, Olivia. So let's check up on the situation on the Alice Fraser Bridge. Yeah, it looks like it's still there. Northbound, right around that south end. I mean, really the south end of it. It's right around the Nordale Interchange, and the left lane is blocked off. Three vehicles were last spotted here on 91 northbound, getting pushed back to 64th Avenue as of right now. So with the nature of this one, if you're coming at it from the 91 connector, you're going to be just behind this one. But if you're coming at it from Nordale westbound, you're going to be just on the other side of this one. So no worries from Nordale. However, with delays on 91 northbound, pushback to 64th Avenue, of course, that impacts the 64th on-ramp as it does the 72nd on-ramp. We're looking at a bit of a delay in the Alice Fraser southbound at mid-span. That could be something new, but I'm hoping that's just visually distracted drivers. And again, you don't want to be staring at the crash, but I'm just hoping that it's not anything more serious than that on the Alice Fraser. For now, I would recommend the George Massey Tunnel, but I'll be honest, you're running out of time because Counterflow's coming in

0: busy for quite some time. That's upper levels from Lonsdale to the north end of the Iron Workers Bridge deck. 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
1: Feeling quite different across Metro Vancouver. Temperatures getting up to 20 degrees for today. A southeasterly wind around 20 to 30 kilometers per hour. And then for tonight, down to a low of 13 as those rain showers start to fill in across Metro Vancouver. But really, it's tomorrow where the rain is steadier and temperatures are quite cool. Just 17 for high. That's actually below average, and down to 13 for Friday night. Then for Saturday, mostly cloudy with a few showers to start. We'll see some sun in the afternoon with a high of 18. And then for Sunday, morning clouds, afternoon sun, and also up to 18. Your high for today is 20.
0: 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Down at the airport, 17 degrees, Olivia.
2: Thank you, Alex and Carl. It is 2:54. Coming up at the top of the hour, Premier David Eby says plans to purchase more than 2,000 unsold condos in the province is not a bailout for developers. We'll have all of those details for you, as well as our other top stories, coming up just after 3 o'clock. Prime Minister Mark Carney says he has had a constructive conversation with U.S. President Donald Trump. Carney gave details today in Ottawa.
3: The president called me yesterday. We had a long discussion with him and at times some of his senior officials, Secretary Hegseth and his Commander-in-Chief, on a range of issues, some related to NATO, some related to the situation in Iran and the broader Middle East.
2: Carney says they spoke about efforts to protect the Arctic ahead of their attendance at the NATO summit in Turkey next month. The U.S. has claimed in the past that Canada has been a freeloader in NATO, but the Prime Minister says the country is pulling its weight. The U.S. National Park Service is detailing damage to the Lincoln Memorial reflecting pool.
4: A top parks official says a sharp knife or razor was used to cut a liner along the pool's bottom, damaging the foam sealant installed during a $16 million rehabilitation project.
5: And they cut, and then they started ripping it up. You know why? Because they're sick people.
4: President Trump's been blaming vandals for peeling paint and other problems at what's become one of his pet projects. The Park Service says about 70 fence post tops were also thrown into the pool. The statements came as part of a suit filed by a nonprofit group trying to stop work on a project plagued by an algae bloom, among other things. Sagar Magani, Washington.
2: Closer to home, some Canadian airlines are scaling back fuel surcharges while others are holding steady. Crude oil prices have fallen back to around the $70 U.S. per barrel mark since Washington and Iran reached a framework agreement to end their war. WestJet Airlines says it has reduced its levy on companion vouchers. Porter Airlines has cut the fuel surcharge for new reward flight bookings by half. Air Canada's surcharge remains in effect on ground packages through its vacation business, and Flair Airlines is making no changes yet. Your business news is next. It's 2:56.
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7: Many economists said today's quarterly report from Olive Garden owner Darden Restaurants would serve as a financial health barometer for lower and middle income consumers. If so, the news is not good. Darden says recent efforts, including more promotions and cheaper Olive Garden menu options, failed to boost comparable sales beyond a less than forecast 2.4% as customers remain under inflation pressure. Its other chains, including Longhorn and Ruth's Chris, did better. Overall sales rose 4.6%. Meanwhile, this is turning into what could end up being the booziest World Cup in history, thanks to those three-minute hydration breaks, as soccer fans are morphing into sprinting champions to get their beer and back to their seats in time. The Wall Street Journal says some venues are already reporting high drink sales. It was a mixed day on Wall Street today. The

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5: Good afternoon. This is Thursday, June 25th. Thanks for joining us. I'm John Ackerman. Vancouver, mainly cloudy and 17 degrees. Here's what's happening right now.
6: The Premier is giving us more details about the province's plan to buy up more than 2,000 condos and make them available to renters looking to become homeowners.
7: Advocates say school boards and students are impacted with limited choices due to lack of funding in the public education system.
5: 24 properties north of Pemberton under an evacuation order because of a melting glacier that could trigger an outburst flood. And we're about an hour away from naming the next qualifier in the 11:30 News Radio Weather Guarantee. $2,400 could be yours.
8: A dozen teams in World Cup action, and we're on the eve of round one of the NHL draft. Sports at 15.
5: A new report says Canada's economy is forecast to rebound toward the end of the year after weak activity in the first quarter. Business at 26. It's 3:01, Rogers Xfinity Internet traffic and weather together on the ones with Alex Kerrigan.
9: Thank you very much, John. A bit of an issue over at the Alex Fraser Bridge. Technically, it's just before, but you're going to need to know about this on your route to it. The crash is northbound right around Nordell over in the left lane. So if you come at it from the 91 connector eastbound, you got a heavy delay coming at it from Nordell itself westbound. That's going to spit you out just north of the crash. But 91 northbound, you're going to push back all the way to 64th Avenue. And then I mentioned it's in the left lane. Slide to the right to get away from this one. Worry about all that traffic merging off from 64th and 72nd as well. But once you get onto the Alex Fraser Bridge deck, you're looking fine. Southbound delays right around mid-span. Can't account for that just yet. Should just be visually distracted drivers. You got more on it. Let me know what you see. Now, again, the Massey Tunnel is going to be your detour, but you're running out of time to really maximize that because counterflow is coming in. And then when it does, you're going to be down to one lane. So then it's not going to be a great alternate route. It always gets really busy at the Massey Tunnel when counterflow is in northbound. Southbound is still slow from Blundell all the way to the tube. The rush out of Richmond in full effect. East-West connector merging off from number 6 and Knight Street is making it quite slow. Knight Street Bridge northbound delays south end. Oak Street Bridge is fine. It's Oak Street southbound in front of Park, then again in front of 70th. That's looking a little busy. And of course, everybody wants to know what's going on up in the North Shore. Just volume. Upper levels from Lonsdale to the north end of the bridge deck and getting up to the Lionsgate Bridge, one lane in each direction. I should wrap it up with an update on Main Street between Broadway and East 11th. We haven't heard anything about this one since about 11:30. Should still be closed on Main Street both directions, but if you came through there, call that in at Star Pound 11:30. 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We're visiting the Pendle Drooping and Solar Weather Center with meteorologist Carl Lane.
10: It is much cooler today across Metro Vancouver. Temperatures just getting up to 20 degrees under a mostly cloudy sky. We do have a southeasterly wind around 20 to 30 kilometers per hour. If any rain gets in here, it is later tonight and temperatures will cool down to 13 degrees, but then it is definitely on the wetter side for tomorrow.
9: And down at the airport, it's now 18 degrees, John.
5: Thank you, Alex. 11:30 news time, now 3:03. To our top story, the Premier is offering greater clarity around a plan for the province and the feds to purchase unsold condos. 11:30's Kyle Benning says it's an idea David Eby's government wants to act on.
6: The Premier consistently reiterated that the proposal between the province and feds to buy 2,200 units would not be a bailout for housing developers. Eby says the condos in this program would be purchased at below construction cost and give an option to tenants struggling to scrounge up a down payment in a rent-to-own model.
11: If you are a condo developer that took a bet on the high end of the market
1: and you're facing significant

0: potential loss of profits. What we are proposing will not assist you.
1: He adds the program would target condos in the Fraser Valley, Vancouver Island, and Okanagan. The Prime Minister says Ottawa will put up 10% of the estimated $1.4 billion needed to convert the units. I'm Kyle Benning.
2: The BC School Trustees Association releasing its submission ahead of the 2027 budget. 11:30's Asta Pandey-Kanana speaking with their president, who says funding in education has declined by almost half in the past two decades.
3: Tracy Loeffler tells us that the education system is not thriving the way it should. She says school boards are having to make painful decisions, sometimes sacrificing education opportunities for their students.
4: Class sizes are a little bit higher. It means that administrators are teaching a little bit more instead of just spending administrative time. It means that mentor teachers or non-enrolling teachers are spending less time with students. It may mean that some very specific programs or courses have to get cut.
3: Loeffler says this is impacting students by limiting their education choices. In 2001 to 2002, about 15% of the provincial budget was dedicated to schools. In 2024 to 25, that dropped to under 8%. I'm Asta Pandey-Kanana.
2: And 11:30 News Radio has reached out to the Education Ministry for comment. 11:30 News time now, 3:05, mainly cloudy and 17 degrees in Vancouver. Gray skies marking a shift in the weather with conditions expected for the next few days. Meteorologist Carl Lamb is in the Penfolds Roofing and Solar Weather Center. He says the precipitation starts this evening and really ramps up tomorrow.
5: We're expecting about 10 to 15 millimeters of much-needed rain to swing through Metro Vancouver. Some of that will linger into early Saturday, but definitely Saturday afternoon. Starting to dry out, looks nicer, and Sunday, I would say, is the drier of the two weekend days.
2: And Carl's back with his full five-day weather forecast at 3:21. It's been 5 years since BC's record-breaking heat dome that killed more than 600 people. Sarah Henderson is the Scientific Director of Environmental Health Services at the BC Center for Disease Control. She says the province has created a committee to collaborate on a BC heat alert and response system.
6: In addition to that kind of provincial-level work, we see all of these municipalities tackling this with different bylaws and different protections in place for renters, and those types of policies are a bit infectious. So we see them spreading across the province, and there's this groundswell of ways to start protecting people from this exposure in the future.
2: Anderson says having a small digital thermometer at home can make all the difference as they prepare during the upcoming hot weather. The heat dome produced temperatures reaching more than 46 degrees in Lytton, the highest mark ever recorded in Canada. People being urged to leave their homes north of Pemberton as a melting glacier could trigger a dangerous outburst flood. 24 properties in the Gates Lake and Pool Creek areas are under an evacuation order. The Squamish-Lillooet Regional District says conditions at the glacier have reached a point where an outburst could happen in the coming hours or days. The order has been issued out of an abundance of caution to provide people as much time as possible to safely leave. Officials say accommodation in the area is limited and evacuees should try to stay with family and friends when possible. The evacuation order replaces an alert issued June 7th. Venezuelans are searching for survivors beneath collapsed buildings while rescue teams race to the hardest hit areas from two powerful earthquakes. The 7.2 and 7.5 magnitude tremors rocking northern Venezuela, killing at least 188 people, a number that is expected to rise. Nearly 1,000 others have been injured and thousands more reported missing across the country, with damage and casualties particularly heavy in the coastal region north of the capital, Caracas. The International Federation of the Red Cross says even their teams were affected, with some colleagues losing their homes. The show will go on, it seems. The city of Burnaby offering a one-time year-long grant to keep the Michael J. Fox Theaters open. Theater doors open, that is. City Council approving the $400,000 injection, which will start in July. It buys the school district some time to find a permanent operator for the theater.
7: Everything Vancouver.
2: Yesterday was another hot one in Metro Vancouver. In fact, it was so hot, we broke a 120-year-old temperature record at the Vancouver airport. It got up to 27.7 degrees. The old record was 26.7, set back in 1906. And meteorologist Michael Coos was calling for a high of 25. So you know what that means.
8: This afternoon, between 4 and 5, be listening. 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
2: Just that easy. 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It's 3:09.

0: 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Another lesson
1: about night. 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
2: 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Here is Alex Kerrigan.
3: Thank you very much, Sean. 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
2: Thank you, Alex. In a minute, a check of traffic and weather together on the ones. We start you off on the Alex Fraser Bridge. It's 310.
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2: 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Here is Alex Kerrigan.
3: Thank you very much, John. The situation on the Alice Fraser Bridge, crews are all over the scene. 91 northbound, right around that Nordell overpass with the left lane blocked off. Now 91 is getting pushed back well past 64th Avenue. You got heavy delays merging on to 64 and on 72nd. If you come at it from Nordell westbound, though, you're actually just going to just barely get by this one and then work your way up to the Alice Fraser Bridge. Coming at it from the 91 connector eastbound, on the other hand, that puts you just behind the problem. It's a heavy merge for the time being. Everybody's out there. Three vehicles involved. Hopefully this clears up soon. Southbound a little busy through the area. Counterflows in at the Massey Tunnel. So now party's over. You can't really use, well, I mean, you could use that to detour away from it, but five lanes merging into one. That's a heavy one at the Massey Tunnel northbound. Southbound's going to start cleaning up. You're still slow from after Westminster Highway leading up to the tube. Out of the North Shore, of course, upper levels eastbound, quite busy from Lonsdale to the Ironworkers Bridge deck. Hearing about a new crash at the intersection of Howe at Pender. Two motorcycles and a car involved. Westbound traffic totally blocked off. That is going to be a problem. We are seeing some of those slowdowns right now. If you got more on that, you know what to do. But for the time being, avoid that area if you can. If you see anything else worth talking about, well, let's talk about it. 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
6: Temperatures have cooled down quite a bit today across Metro Vancouver. It's 20 for the high today, and we will have a southeasterly wind around 20 to 30 kilometers per hour. Any rain that comes in is later tonight as we drop down to a low of 13. And then for tomorrow, have the umbrellas ready. We're in for periods of rain, temperatures getting up to 17 on Friday and down to 13 on Friday night.
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2: Up next in sports, another six-match slate at the FIFA World Cup today. Canada next plays Sunday in Los Angeles, a do-or-die match against South Africa. And the Canucks are outlining their plans ahead of NHL Draft Day tomorrow. It's 3:14.
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5: Mainly cloudy, 17 degrees in Vancouver. Good afternoon, I'm John Ackerman. Here's what's happening right now. Premier David Eby adding some clarity to a much-criticized plan to convert unsold condominiums into affordable housing. EB says it's not a developer bailout, but a way to help families looking into getting into the market. 24 properties north of Pemberton under an evacuation order because of a melting glacier that could trigger an outburst flood. And still ahead,
6: two men are facing charges and possible deportation in connection with an extortion-related shooting in Surrey.
5: It's 3:15. That's time for 1130 News Radio Sports from Sportsnet 650. Your home of the Canucks, it's Sandra Priscina.
7: A full day of World Cup action, six matches to help decide who moves on, and Cote d'Ivoire shut out Curaçao 2-0 to advance. Ecuador with a 2-1 upset over Germany. The Germans already through. Ecuador joining them with this victory. On deck, Netherlands meets Tunisia. Sweden versus Japan. USA goes up against Turkey, Paraguay, and Australia. Canada's World Cup run continues Sunday at Los Angeles Stadium with South Africa in the round of 32. So clear your schedules for that noon start. Inching closer to the NHL draft, round one set for tomorrow. The Canucks picking third overall. GM Ryan Johnson on the anticipation.
8: Sit and talk hockey talk about this great group of young players. We're excited to get going tomorrow.
7: Elsewhere, the Avalanche sending winger Val Nichushkin to the Blue Jackets for picks. The Vancouver Giants bringing back a familiar face. Michael Dick returns as head coach and GM. An all-west battle to open week four in the CFL. Winnipeg home to Edmonton. The Lions will try to break that goose egg Saturday against the Stampeders in Kelowna. The Mariners dropping their rubber match in Pittsburgh, 5-1 the final. The Blue Jays entertain the Rangers. Game day for the Vancouver Canadiens against the Hillsboro Hops. Sports at 15 and 45 past the hour.

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4: 11:30 news time now, 3:18. Mounties are investigating a stranger sexual assault in South Burnaby. It happened near Stride Avenue and Griffiths around 10 p.m. on June 3rd. A woman was approached from behind by a random person who hugged her, causing her to fall to the ground. Police said the suspect then groped her buttocks and covered her mouth while she yelled. The victim fought back, causing the suspect to let go and run away. Mounties are still looking to identify the suspect, so in the meantime, they're urging you to be extra vigilant when walking alone at night. Surrey police say two men have been charged in connection to an extortion-related shooting.
5: 21-year-old Arman Singh and 22-year-old Simrjeet Singh were arrested June 12th, the day after a home near 96th Avenue and 133 A Street was hit by gunfire. Staff Sergeant Lindsay Houghton says the SPS has also released pictures of the two.
6: Yeah, the hope is that the public will see the images of both Arman Singh and Simrjeet Singh. They'll recognize them and hopefully reach out to police. We're still very interested in gathering information and on their whereabouts, who they were associating with. And we were quite confident that they wouldn't have acted alone.
5: Houghton says both the men are foreign nationals and could be deported. No one was injured in the shooting. I'm Amy Beeman.
4: The investigation continues after a deadly fight in Squamish yesterday. IHIT says the altercation took place at a home on the Squamish Nation village of Elston. Just after midnight, a 43-year-old man was pronounced dead at the scene, a 35-year-old under arrest. The incident stemming from a dispute between the victim and the suspect, who were related. There are no outstanding suspects and no further risk to the public. Up next, a check of the... A check of

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7: John Ackerman, we're approaching the hour mark on this crash on the Highway 91 northbound ahead of the Alex Fraser Bridge, and I fear it sounds like traffic is going to get worse. This is, of course, between the 91 connector overpass and the merge from Nordell Way. Crews have just blocked the merge lane from eastbound on the 91 connector around the end of that loop. So two of the three lanes here are now blocked. Only the right lane is getting by. Highway 91 northbound is crawling from south of 64th Avenue, southbound from the north end with the visual distraction, and eastbound on the 91 connector is now jammed from Highway 17. And now with more from the 11:30 Rogers Xfinity Internet Traffic Center, here's Alex Kerrigan.
8: Thank you very much, Cal, from the Super Safe Disposal Traffic Patrol. So we did get a couple of calls about a crash over at West Pender, westbound over at Howe, and it sounds like traffic may be blocked off through the area. So if you're going westbound, it's a bit of a tricky one to get away from. Dunsmuir can get you down and away from that one. Down to Georgia also is a pretty reliable way to get up to away from that one. Get over to Hastings as well. That could work. It's just good enough to get you away from that. But if you got more on that, don't keep it to yourself, okay? Because it sounds like a pretty bad crash over at Pender westbound over at Howe that has traffic blocked off. Most seen delays on Howe Street southbound in front of Pender. That could also be blocked off. Now, as we take a look at some of the other major routes, Highway 1, of course, is busy out of North Vancouver, Lonsdale to the Ironworkers, and through Vancouver and Burnaby. It opens up through Burnaby, though, opens up on the Portman Bridge, but of course it does. As you work your way into Abbotsford, though, plenty of traffic already getting out of town. Eastbound delays right in front of Puritanville, then another one right in front of Sumas, and then one more time in front of Whatcom. After that, you're going to be free and clear the rest of the way. BC Liquor's flash sale is on now. 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Let's go to the Penfold Roofing and Solar Weather Center for the five-day forecast. We check in with meteorologist Carl Lamb.
9: 20 degrees is the high for today, so noticeably cooler across Metro Vancouver. A southeasterly wind around 20 to 30 kilometers per hour. And then for tonight, some rain showers will try and sneak their way in. We're down to a low of 13, but the main event for rain is here tomorrow with a high of 17 and mostly cloudy conditions, down to 13 on Friday night. Then for Saturday, we'll start with some rain showers. We could see a little sun in the afternoon with highs up to about 18. And then it's drier for Sunday, mostly cloudy, to start some sun in the afternoon with a high of 18.
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6: 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To our top story, Premier David Eby adding some clarity to a much-criticized plan to convert unsold condominiums into affordable housing. Eby maintains it's not a developer bailout, but a way to help families looking to get into the housing market. More on this and our other top stories coming up at 3:30. It's 3:24. Three people are dead after a small plane crash in the Northwest Territories. It happened last night about 50 kilometers from Fort Simpson near Yellowknife. Officers were able to reach the site and have launched an investigation. The

0: senses of the word in the Arctic, and very importantly, working with other NATO allies in a more detailed cooperation is one of the things I raised yesterday. So with the Nordics, with the UK, with France, with Germany, in terms of the overall Arctic security.
1: Carney made the comment during a news conference to mark the end of the current parliamentary sitting. And Gavin McKenna says he's thought about going number one overall to the Toronto Maple Leafs ever since the club won the NHL's draft lottery. The 18-year-old winger from Whitehorse, a top-ranked North American skater, he'll soon learn his fate with the first round set for tomorrow night.
2: It doesn't really feel real, but yeah, it's pretty cool. Obviously, Toronto is such a big fan base and passionate fan base, so if I do get drafted there, I'd be pumped.
1: Ivar Stenberg is the top-ranked European skater. The San Jose Sharks own the number two pick, while your Vancouver Canucks are set to select third. Business in 30 seconds.
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5: Fresh economic data show that collectively we spent more last month, in part because we paid more for what we bought. The Commerce Department says U.S. personal spending increased 0.7% in May, but it also says inflation increased 0.4% or 4.1% year over year. Despite the recent U.S.-Iran peace talks sending oil prices tumbling, economists expect the cost of an array of products to continue rising as the initial energy shock works its way through supply chains. Meanwhile, Toyota has a shot at taking the U.S. sales crown from GM due to growing demand for its hybrid cars. According to a forecast from Cox Automotive, Toyota could become the number one auto seller in America this year if consumers continue to flock to hybrids. It has an advantage. Toyota offers hybrids on more than 20 models in its American lineup. GM only has the electrified Corvette. It was a mixed day on Wall Street. The Dow added 72 points. The Nasdaq fell 118. The S&P lost a fraction. Erica Herskowitz, Bloomberg Radio.
1: Deloitte's chief economist thinks the Canadian economy is in a period of stagnation and that talk of a recession is exaggerated. Don Desjardins says only certain sectors of the economy like steel, aluminum, and lumber are contracting, mostly because they're being affected by heavy tariffs.
6: When we think about a recession, you know, it's usually pervasive across the economy. It's prolonged, so it's some period of time. And it's also, you know, deep. And all these metrics, we just don't feel we're there.
1: Deloitte forecasting Canadian economic growth to come in at 0.7% this year and rise to 2% next year. On the markets, the TSX rose by more than 114 points, helped by gains in the basic materials and industrial sectors, and the Canadian dollar up as well, the loonie trading at 70.4 cents U.S. Fuel surcharges are being scaled back by some Canadian airlines, even amid ongoing uncertainty over safe passage through the Persian Gulf. Rates for aviation fuel have started to decrease. WestJet says it's reduced its levy on companion vouchers, while Porter has cut the fuel surcharge for new reward flight bookings by half. Air Canada's surcharge remains in effect on ground packages through its vacations business, and Flair is making no changes yet. Crude oil prices have fallen back to around the $70 U.S. per barrel mark since Washington and Iran reached a framework agreement to end their war. 11:30 news time, now 3:29.
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0: Good afternoon. This is Thursday, June 25th. I'm Olivia Jones. Cloudy and 18 degrees in Vancouver. Here's what's happening right now.
2: The premier offers clarity on the province's proposal to buy unsold condos and make them available for British Columbians looking to get on the property ladder.
3: BC School Trustees Association says provincial funding in schools have been cut by almost half in the last two decades.
0: Today marks 5 years since more than 600 people lost their lives in BC's record-breaking heat dome. And 24 properties north of Pemberton are under an evacuation order. It's because of the possible outburst of a melting glacier.
4: A six-match Thursday in the World Cup as the knockout stage bracket continues to fill. Sports at 45.
0: Vancouver's Lululemon has barred non-shareholders and reporters from its annual general meeting ahead of a vote on two controversial board nominees. Business at 56. It is 3:31. Let's head to the 11:30 News Radio Super Safe Disposal Traffic Patrol. Here is Kyle Balzer.
5: Olivia, three lanes now down to one heading north over the Alex Fraser Bridge. Crews are on scene to a crash involving three vehicles on Highway 91 between the Connector Overpass and the Nordell Way Merge. If you're on the Nordell Way Merge, by the way, you have no problem whatsoever. Okay, the left lane and the merge lane from the 91 Connector are blocked, so only the right lane is squeezing by here, and it is bumper to bumper northbound from south of 64th Avenue, getting very close to that truck pullout. The 91 Connector is spilling back onto Highway 17 eastbound. Now you're backed up halfway from 80th Street, and southbound over the bridge is slow from the north end with the visual distraction. And now with more from the 11:30 Rogers Xfinity Internet Traffic Center, here's Alex Kerrigan.
6: Thanks, Kyle. From the Super Safe Disposal Traffic Patrol, crash at the intersection of West Pender at Howe Street. Sounds like westbound and southbound are blocked off in the air. If you got more on that, you know what to do. Star pound 11:30. But for the time being, I'd highly recommend that you just avoid that intersection entirely if you can. Another crash was called in over in Vancouver, Renfrew southbound at East 3rd Avenue. I don't have a lane through this area. It looks a little bad through this one. It's Renfrew southbound pushed up to about Kitchener Street. And sounds like it's making it a little harder on 1st Avenue East and West, but it's Renfrew right around 3rd Avenue. Down to Richmond, where a crash at the intersection of Granville Avenue at Minaroo Boulevard. This is another one that I need a little bit more about. Let's take a look at some of the other big routes here. Of course, the upper levels eastbound, a little slow from about Lonsdale to the north end of the Iron Workers Bridge. Jack, there's a new delay on the upper levels westbound in between Cap Road and Taylor Way. That could be something. Call it in at Star Pound 11:30. 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For more information, head to shannonoaks.com. We're going to head to the Penfold Roofing and Solar Weather Center to check in with meteorologist Carl Lamb.
7: It's quite a different feel today across Metro Vancouver because we've subtracted some of the heat and temperatures just getting up to 20 degrees for the high today. Now, it's mostly cloudy. We will have a southeasterly wind around 20 to 30 kilometers per hour, and any rain that gets into Metro Vancouver comes late tonight as we drop down to a low of 13, but it is going to be a wet Friday on the way.
6: Well, still dry for now. It's cloudy and 18 degrees, Olivia.
0: Thank you, gentlemen. 11:30 News Radio time. It is 3:33. To our top story now, David Eby is offering more clarity around the details of the province's plan to turn undersold condos into affordable housing units. Our Kyle Benning has more on the premier's proposal.
2: David Eby says there appear to be some misunderstandings around his proposal to convert 2,200 empty condos into affordable housing. The premier consistently suggesting the program would not bail out developers.
8: What we see as an opportunity right now is the chance to buy products below the cost of construction, below the cost of what government can build them for, and make them available through a rent-to-own program for British Columbians.
2: He notes Ontario's plan to remove GST from newly built homes did not address the needs of British Columbians trying to get on the property ladder. Mark Carney says Ottawa will put up 10% of the $1.4 billion needed to convert the available units. I'm Kyle Benning.
0: The British Columbia School Trustees Association is asking the province to increase funding in public education. 11:30's Asta Pandikanan is speaking with the president of the BCSTA after releasing its 2027 budget submission.
3: BCSTA says the province's school districts are facing growing financial pressures because the cost of delivering programs is rising faster than the funding they're getting. Tracy Loeffler says over the last two decades, funding for public education has declined from about 15% of the provincial budget in 2001 and 2002 to just under 8%.

0: percent in 2024 and 25.
1: We've just had increasing unfunded costs for school districts, such as unfunded inflationary costs for employee benefits, technology, facility maintenance, as well as budget rigidity. There have been an increase in targeted funds, but the limited autonomy of boards and how to spend that has been impacted.
0: Loeffler adds that the lack of non-targeted funding has forced school boards to make cuts in places they shouldn't be making. I'm Asta Pandikanan.
2: 1130 News Radio has reached out to the Ministry of Education for comment. 1130 News Time. It is 3:35, 18 degrees and cloudy in Vancouver. And while we've seen the start of summer shatter temperature records, the mercury is dropping over the next few days. Our meteorologist Carl Lamb is in the Penfolds Roofing and Solar Weather Center.
3: Temperatures are closer to our average for this time of year, which is 19, and we're going for a high of 20 degrees at YVR. These cooler temperatures will be sticking around through the weekend and into early next week as well as we wrap up the month of June.
2: Carl will be back with a full forecast for you at 3:41. Well, today marks 5 years since the start of BC's record-breaking heat dome in which more than 600 people died. Experts warn it's only a matter of time before another one could hit. Sarah Henderson is the Scientific Director of Environmental Health Services at the BC Centre for Disease Control. She says the province is better prepared than ever before.
4: We've created tools about how to check in on people. If you're giving Mr. Smith a call that day, what are you asking him to understand how he's coping? How are you assessing how hot it is in his home? People died because it was too hot in their homes.
2: The 2021 heat dome saw the highest temperatures ever in Canada, more than 46 degrees in Lytton. 24 properties north of Pemberton are under an evacuation order due to the possible outburst of a melting glacier. The Squamish-Lillooet Regional District says there's an immediate danger to life and safety caused by the risk of overland flooding and debris in the Pool Creek and Gates Lake area. Technical experts suggest conditions at the glacier have reached a point where an outburst is likely to occur in the coming hours or days. Officials say accommodation in the area is limited and evacuees should try to stay with family and friends if possible. Rescue teams in Venezuela are racing to the area's hardest hit following a pair of powerful earthquakes that have killed at least 188 people and injured nearly 1,000 others. Last night's 7.2 and 7.5 magnitude quakes could be felt throughout the region, including the country's main airport, which was damaged and closed. Buildings were evacuated in places as far away as Brazil's Amazon, about 1,700 kilometers from Venezuela's capital, Caracas. U.S. Secretary of State Marco Rubio says Washington is immediately deploying teams, medical resources, and humanitarian assistance. Back here at home, the city of Burnaby has offered a temporary lease of life for the Michael J. Fox Theater. City Council has approved a one-time $400,000 grant for 1 year starting in July. The cash injection will allow the theater to operate as the city's school district looks to find a permanent operator.
5: Everything Vancouver.
2: Well, it was a warm one yesterday. Record-setting temperatures, in fact. Our meteorologist Michael Koos missed 1130 News Radio's weather guarantee brought to you by Hero Home Care. Here's what it sounded like this morning at 7:11.
6: Let's start off with yesterday's guaranteed high. We were calling for 25 degrees. The rest of the world was calling for 23 for coastal Vancouver. So I thought we were pretty good.
2: Pretty good, but not quite good enough. The official high at YVR reached up to 27.7 degrees yesterday, breaking a 120-year-old record at the airport. So be sure that you're listening between 4 and 5 this afternoon. If you hear your name, you'll have 11 minutes and 30 seconds to call in and claim the $2,400 prize. 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You can sign up to win at citynews.ca. 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
3: Border wait times are very generous right now. Peace Art Pack, Alder Grove, Sumas, just 5-minute waits going southbound. And then northbound getting processed very quickly as well, with one exception. If you're a truck going through the truck crossing, that is a 30-minute wait. Everything else, general purpose in air quotes, has a less than 5-minute wait coming northbound. Double check on the website, vancouver.citynews.ca/border.
2: Thanks, Alex. Coming up, your traffic and weather together on the ones. We have big problems at the Alex Fraser Bridge. It is 3:40.
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6: Olivia, cruiser on scene to this three-car crash on Highway 91 northbound ahead of the Alex Fraser Bridge. It's blocking the left lane between the Connector Overpass and the Nordelway Merge, and one responding vehicle is blocking the merge from the 91 Connector. So only the right lane is open here. Three of them, you're now down to one. And as expected, northbound is now backed up from the truck pullout. Southbound still slow from the north end with the visual distraction, and eastbound the 91 Connector is spilling back onto Highway 17 eastbound and getting closer by the minute to 80th Street. And now with more from the 1130 Rogers Xfinity Internet Traffic Center, here's Alex Kerrigan.
3: Thank you very much, Kyle, from the Super Safe Disposal Traffic Patrol. Touching on that alternate route, you're going to be really busy over at the Massey Tunnel. Of course, counterflow is in, but of course, with all the traffic avoiding the Alex Fraser, now 99 getting pushed back past the City of Delta Public Works Yard, almost to the Highway 17 overpass. Almost, not quite yet, but it's still not that fun at the Massey Tunnel going northbound. Southbound is getting a bit more fun. That's what I'd call it. Southbound delays from a Blundell all the way to the tube. Counterflow is starting to open you up. We have a bit of a delay on the Knight Street Bridge northbound at the south end. We could have a delay, or could have a situation on the night on the Bridgeport westbound on ramp to the Knight Street Bridge. If you got more on that, don't keep it to yourself. Oak Street is getting busy as well. Oak Street southbound push up to 57th Avenue. Knight Street southbound not nearly as bad. Of course, wrapping it up with the North Shore upper levels eastbound quite slow from Lonsdale to the Ironworks Bridge. Zach, actually, pardon me, can't wrap it up here. Have to remind you about the crash that's over in Vancouver, West Pender at Howe Street. I was told westbound is blocked off. I think southbound might also be blocked off on Howe Street. If you got an update, call it in at either star or pound 1130. 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Let's go to the Penfolds Roofing and Solar Weather Center and check in with meteorologist Carl Lamb.
7: It's quite a different feel today across Metro Vancouver because we've subtracted some of the heat and temperatures just getting up to 20 degrees for the high today. Now, it's mostly cloudy. We will have a southeasterly wind around 20 to 30 kilometers per hour. And any rain that gets into Metro Vancouver comes late tonight as we drop down to a low of 13. But it is going to be a wet Friday on the way.
3: 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It's 18 degrees.
2: Thank you, gentlemen. 1130 News Radio time. It is 3:44. Coming up, the knockout stage bracket continues to fill in at the World Cup. We have a look at your sports on the way, and your top headlines are next.
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4: We have cloudy skies and 18 degrees in Vancouver. Good afternoon. I'm Olivia Jones. Here's what's happening right now. Prime Minister Mark Carney says converting unsold condos into affordable housing is about supporting homeowners, would-be homeowners, and not developers. And Premier David Eby adds that the idea came from the provincial government. It's been 5 years since the record-breaking heat dome killed more than 600 people. The BC CDC says the province is now better prepared. The heat dome saw the highest temperatures ever recorded in Canada. And still ahead, Mounties are trying to identify a suspect following a sexual assault in Burnaby earlier this month. Time now for sports from Sportsnet 650, the home of the Canucks. Here's Sandra Priscina.
5: A busy slate in the World Cup, six matches as the knockout bracket takes shape. Cote d'Ivoire advancing thanks to a 2-0 win over Curaçao. An upset 2-1 victory over Germany has Ecuador through as well. In 15 minutes, Tunisia takes on Netherlands, Japan against Sweden. Later, USA meets Turkey, Paraguay, and Australia. Canada locked in to play South Africa Sunday in the round of 32. Kickoff is noon from Los Angeles Stadium. We're on the eve of round one of the NHL draft. Vancouver GM Ryan Johnson will head to the mic tomorrow twice, with a third and 24th overall selections.
6: Anything could happen. I think we're just very prepared on our standpoint for any type of scenario that could play out. We're excited where we pick and the player that we might get where we pick.
5: In a trade, Colorado moving forward Val Nichushkin to Columbus for three picks. Michael Dick back as head coach and GM of the Vancouver Giants. The Mariners dropped 5-1 in Pittsburgh in afternoon action. The Blue Jays open a home set versus the Rangers. The Vancouver Canadiens are at the hops. Week 4 kicking off in the CFL. Edmonton at Winnipeg. The Lions look for their first win Saturday in Kelowna against the Stampeders. Sports at 15 and 45 past the hour or anytime at sportsnet.ca.
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4: Welcome back, 1130 News Radio time. It is 3:48. Mounties are trying to identify a suspect after a disturbing sexual assault in South Burnaby earlier this month. Police say a woman was walking alone near Griffiths Drive and Stride Avenue around 10 p.m. June 3rd when she was approached by a stranger. RCMP say the suspect hugged her from behind, causing her to fall down. The suspect then grabbed her buttocks and covered her mouth while she yelled. The suspect eventually let go and ran away. Mounties say the victim did not get a good look at the suspect, so a full description is not clear, but told police about the incident on Monday. 2 weeks after being arrested, two men are facing charges in connection to an extortion-related shooting in Surrey.
11: Staff Sergeant Lindsay Houghton is with the Surrey Police Service.
12: One is Arman Singh, a 21-year-old male, and the other is Simarjeet Singh, a 22-year-old male. Both have been charged with one count each of reckless discharge of a firearm. They have both been remanded into custody. Their next scheduled court date is for June 29th.
11: Houghton says a total of four men, all foreign nationals, were arrested a day after a home near 96th Avenue and 1000

0: 33A Street was shot up. He says the other two are in the custody of the Canada Border Services Agency and will likely be deported. Houghton adds the SPS has also released photos of the two men facing charges, saying they could be linked to other crimes. They, too, could be deported. I'm Amy Beeman.
1: 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We will get you the latest from the Alex Fraser Bridge. 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
8: Oh, you got trouble, Olivia. Double trouble now on the Alex Fraser Bridge. The latest is a stalled vehicle blocking the northbound right lane before the merge with Nordell Way. That's a stone's throw ahead of the three-car crash after the connector overpass, with crews on scene blocking the left lane and merge lane from the 91 connector. So northbound is crawling from the truck pullout. You'll merge right to pass the first instant, then quickly slide left to get around the second. It's a very short distance between them. The 91 connector is spilling back onto Highway 17 eastbound, and yes, it has now reached 80th Street. And now with more from the 1130 Rogers Xfinity Internet Traffic Center, here's Alex Kerrigan.
9: Thank you very much, Cop, and Super Safe Disposal Traffic Patrol. So I keep saying that I don't really like the alternate route, but I mean, with everything that Kyle just said, it's not a bad idea to get over to the Massey Zonal. The problem is all that traffic merging into one. That's how counterflow works. 99 northbound is going to get pushed back almost to Highway 17's overpass, and of course, River Road turning into 62B is also jammed as you try to work your way into the Massey Tunnel. You kind of just have those two options as you work your way through Delta. And, of course, the Massey Tunnel is just as busy with no actual problem, no actual issue out there, just five lanes coming back into one. So, you know, consider your options. If you can get well north of that over to the stall of Wasson, that'll save you some time as well. Of course, you're going to lose that time by coming back to your intended destination because stall of Wasson is well north of the Alex Fraser. Elsewhere, just to slow down on the North Shore, upper levels eastbound is slow from about Westview all the way to the Ironworkers Bridge. Deck and Highway 1 through Vancouver is, it's pretty standard stuff. As you work your way all the way through Burnaby, it will open up through there. Do not forget about the crash over in Vancouver. That's at the intersection of West Pender at Howe Street. Should have westbound and southbound blocked off. I haven't heard about that in a while. Call me at star or pound 1130 if you got updates on this, that, or anything else. 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We're going to the Penfolds Roofing and Solar Weather Center to check in with meteorologist Carl Lamb.
10: It is a mostly cloudy day for us across Metro Vancouver. Temperatures getting up to 20 for the high. That's closer to our average for this time of year. A southeasterly wind around 20 to 30 kilometers per hour. Then for tonight, it's still cloudy. We're down to a low of 13. There will be some rain showers coming in during the overnight, but most of the rain is here for tomorrow. It is going to be a wet day. Temperatures up to 17, and then it should start to dry out later in the day on Friday with a low of 13 for Friday night.
9: 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Still 18 degrees.
1: Thank you, gentlemen. 1130 News Radio time. It is 3:54. Coming up at the top of the hour, Premier David Eby is offering some clarity around plans to convert unsold condos in BC into affordable housing. Eby says it would support homeowners and not developers. We'll have all of those details for you, as well as our other top stories, coming up just after 4 o'clock. Well, we're learning more about a fight that led to the death of a man in West Vancouver early yesterday morning. Officers were called to a home in the Squamish Nation village of Huemelchston just after midnight and found a 43-year-old man dead. A 35-year-old

0: man was taken into custody. IHIT has determined that the incident stemmed from a dispute between the victim and the suspect, who are related. There are no outstanding suspects and no further risk to the public. A small plane carrying three people fighting fires in the Northwest Territories has crashed, and RCMP have confirmed all three people on board have died. The crash happened Wednesday night about 50 kilometers from Fort Simpson, just west of Yellowknife. Officers were able to reach the site and have launched an investigation. Police say Transportation Safety Board investigators have been called in.
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0: Well, we are on the eve of the first round of the NHL draft. Our Sandra Priscina is hearing from Vancouver Canucks GM Ryan Johnson.
3: We're excited where we pick and the player that we might get where we pick.
4: And that's third overall.
3: Been a lot of time and effort put into the year and getting ready for this weekend. So it's been great to, with a lot of administrative stuff happening over the last 3-4 weeks and stuff that has to take place, but to sit and talk hockey and talk about this great group of young players, we're excited to get going tomorrow.
4: Asked if he would consider trading down, Johnson says it's unlikely.
3: We love being there. We love the player that we're going to get there.
4: I'm Sandra Perusina.
0: Your business news is next. It is 3:56, time for the Market Minute. Now here's the latest from Bloomberg.
5: Shares in Bayer soared as much as 20% today after the Supreme Court shielded the company from tens of thousands of lawsuits, which could have meant more than $10 billion in payouts based on claims that its Roundup weed killer should have been labeled as a cancer risk. In a 7-2 vote, the High Court said consumers can't sue Bayer for the absence of a cancer warning because federal regulators already decided a warning wasn't necessary. Novo Nordisk says twice as many Medicare recipients would rather take a weight loss pill over a shot. Novo's Wegovy pill has had the best U.S. launch of any obesity medicine so far and is a linchpin of the company's effort to win back share from rival Eli Lilly. Many seniors are on multiple other medications, and most of them are also pills. Medicare will begin covering weight loss drugs for obesity as a standalone disease starting July 1st. Stocks closed mixed on Wall Street today. The Dow gained 72 points. The Nasdaq lost 118. The S&P closed down a fraction. Erica Herskowitz, Bloomberg Radio.
0: Lululemon Athletica says those who wanted to attend its annual general meeting had to be a stockholder as of April 30th. Richard LeBlanc is a professor of governance, law, and ethics at York University. He says the move runs counter to current corporate trends regarding AGMs.
6: There is a trend with AGMs to be inclusive and to have in-person attendance, to have virtual attendance, to have hybrid attendance, to have attendance by not only by investors, but other stakeholders as well, including the media. So the trend has been open and transparent.
0: A key vote was held during the meeting regarding directors supported by the company's estranged founder. On the market watch, the TSX rose by more than 114 points, helped by gains in the basic materials and industrial sectors. And the Canadian dollar was up as well. The loonie traded at 70.4 cents U.S. It's 3:58.
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0: 3:59, and David Clayton Thomas, lead singer of Blood, Sweat, and Tears, has died.
9: What goes up must come down.
0: His husky, high-strung tenor was featured on Spinning Wheel, When I Die, and other hits, helping make the so-called brass rock band among the most popular acts of the late 1960s. CKWX 1130 News Radio, Vancouver, is broadcasting live on the traditional unceded territory of the Musqueam, Squamish.

0: And Tsleil Waututh people. Kyle Benning produces the afternoon drive show. Terry Shintz is our news director. It's 4 o'clock.
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2: Good afternoon. This is Thursday, June 25th. Thanks for joining us. I'm John Ackerman.
0: And I'm Olivia Jones. Cloudy and 18 degrees in Vancouver. Here's what's happening right now.
3: David Eby clarifies the province's plan to buy 2,200 vacant condos and make them available to British Columbians, priced out of the home ownership market.
4: Over the last two decades, the province has decreased its budget for public education by almost half. Advocates say the school boards need more funding.
2: It was 5 years ago today, the start of BC's record-breaking heat dome that took more than 600 lives and changed the way we think about heat emergencies.
0: And the hour has arrived. Sometime in the next 10 minutes, we'll announce the next qualifier in the 1130 News Radio Weather Guarantee. Today's jackpot, $2,400.
5: The World Cup knockout picture is taking shape, plus the Canucks countdown to draft night. Sports at 15.
2: An economist says that as Canada gains clarity on key economic issues, it should rebound towards the end of this year. Business at 26.
0: It's 4:01.
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6: John, Olivia, some much-needed good news from the Alex Fraser Bridge. Crews have cleared the three-car crash on Highway 91 northbound after the connector overpass. That blocked the left lane and the merge lane from the 91 connector for nearly an hour and a half. The stalled vehicle is still blocking the right lane further ahead before the Nordell Way merge, so only one lane is open here with counterflow favoring southbound. Northbound is still crawling from the truck pullout. Eastbound of the 91 connector is still backed up from 80th Street on Highway 17 eastbound. And if you're heading westbound on Highway 17, you will slow down as early as the River Road exit. And now with more from the 1130 Rogers Xfinity Internet Traffic Center, here's Alex Kerrigan.
7: Thank you very much, Cop, and the Super Safe Disposal Traffic Patrol. Taking this out to Highway 1 through Langley. Now, we heard reports of a crash, Highway 1, right around 264th. All I have is crash, Highway 1, 264. I don't have a direction. I have delays in both directions for sure, but if you got more on that, you know what to do. I have a star or pound 1130. And of course, it's busy way back up in the North Shore. We always talk about this. Upper levels is busy from Lonsdale all the way to the Ironworkers. Now, I wanted to just pair it off the back of what was going on with Kyle's issue on the Alex Fraser Bridge, because you might be thinking to yourself, I'll get over to the Massey Tunnel. There's no issue out here, but it is quite busy. You should be prepared for that. Northbound delays leading up to the tube with counterflow in, five lanes down to one. You're going to be slow from well before the City of Delta Public Works Yard. And because everyone's fighting to get into that one lane, it is going to be quite slow. Southbound delays, I mean, you're still slow from Blundell leading up to the tube, but it does start to open up because of that extra lane in your area. We're still looking for an update if you got it at the crash at West Penn or at House Street. I was told a couple of motorcycles were involved with this one. It sounds like the intersection is blocked off in all directions. If you got more on this, that, or anything else, don't keep it to yourself. It's either going to be star or pound 1130. 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Here's meteorologist Carl Lamb.
8: It is much cooler today across Metro Vancouver. Temperatures just getting up to 20 degrees under a mostly cloudy sky. We do have a southeasterly wind around 20 to 30 kilometers per hour. If any rain gets in here, it is later tonight and temperatures will cool down to 13 degrees, but then it is definitely on the wetter side for tomorrow.
7: Still dry for now. It's cloudy and 18 degrees.
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2: To our top story, David Eby is offering greater clarity around the details of the province's plan to turn undersold condos or unsold condos into affordable housing units.
0: 1130's Kyle Benning has more on the premier's proposal.
3: David Eby says there appear to be some misunderstandings around his proposal to convert 2,200 empty condos into affordable housing. The premier consistently suggesting the program would not bail out developers.
9: What we see as an opportunity right now is the chance to buy products below the cost of construction, below the cost of what government can build them for, and make them available through a rent-to-own program for British Columbians.
3: He notes Ontario's plan to remove GST from newly built homes did not address the needs of British Columbians trying to get on the property ladder. Mark Carney says Ottawa will put up 10% of the $1.4 billion needed to convert the available units. I'm Kyle Benning.
2: The BC School Trustees Association is asking for more funding ahead of the province's next budget cycle. 1130's Asta Pandey Kanana speaking with BC STA President Tracy Loeffler, who points out public education funding has declined by almost half in the last two decades.
4: Loeffler says the provincial system is taking a hit because it's not

0: being prioritized, and school boards are having to make cuts in areas that they don't want to.
1: These boards are having to make extremely difficult decisions about cutting staff, cutting programs, and more, and it is having an impact on students.
0: She adds that over the past two decades, funding for public education has declined by almost half. In 2001 to 2002, it was sitting at 15.49% of the provincial budget, and in 2024 to 25, it dropped to under 8%. I'm Asta Pandikanan.
2: 11:30 News Radio has reached out to the Ministry of Education for comment.
3: 11:30 News time, it's 4:05, 18 degrees and cloudy in Vancouver. Well, it's going to be a very different feel at BC Place tomorrow night when New Zealand takes on Belgium. Rain will creep in tonight, but it's really going to come down tomorrow. Our meteorologist Carl Lamb is in the Penfolds Roofing and Solar Weather Center.
4: First of all, we'll have some rain showers still lingering around. It's going to be cloudy. We'll have temperatures in the mid-teens. Definitely one of the coolest sights for any matches in the World Cup so far.
3: Carl will be back with a full weather forecast for you at 4:41.
2: 5 years ago today saw the start of BC's record-breaking heat dome that took more than 600 lives, with temperatures reaching more than 46 degrees in Lytton. Sarah Henderson is the scientific director of environmental health sciences at the BC Center for Disease Control. She said one of the most important things the province has done is to establish and define an extreme heat emergency.
5: To establish real-time surveillance systems so that we can understand what's happening in ERs and what's happening in the ambulance service. We have thermometers established inside of people's homes.
2: She says if they see significant stress on the system, they would send out an alert similar to an Amber Alert. Henderson says a good way for you to prepare is to keep a digital thermometer at home.
3: Two dozen properties north of Pemberton are being forced to evacuate immediately over concerns a melting glacier could unleash a sudden flood. The Squamish-Lillooet Regional District says conditions at the glacier reached a point where an outburst could happen in the coming hours or days, adding it poses an immediate danger to life and safety in the Pool Creek and Gates Lake area. Officials say accommodation in the area is limited, and evacuees should try to stay with family or friends if possible. The evacuation order replaces an alert issued on June 7th.
2: Countries from across the world, from Qatar to Mexico, begun sending aid to Venezuela after a pair of earthquakes killed at least 188 people and injured nearly 1,000 others. U.S. Secretary of State Marco Rubio says he's spoken to acting President Delcy Rodriguez and told her the U.S. is immediately deploying humanitarian assistance. Rubio says there are logistical obstacles with Caracas Airport, which collapsed and is closed. Prime Minister Mark Carney says Ottawa will also send aid and is working with partners directly.
3: Well, the Michael J. Fox Theater will stay open a little bit longer. The facility was facing its final curtain call, but Burnaby City Council voted in favor of a $150,000 grant that kicks in next week. The money will flow for 2 years and allows Burnaby school districts to find a new permanent operator in the theater.
6: Everything Vancouver.
2: It's 4:08. Okay, 11:30 News Radio listeners, your moment has arrived. We're about to announce the name of the lucky qualifier in the 11:30 News Radio Weather Guarantee Contest. We'll have a shot at the $2,400 jackpot.
3: Rita Sakey of North Vancouver, you now have 11 minutes and 30 seconds to call our contest line and claim the cash. 778-370-1130 is the number to call. Rita Sakey of North Vancouver, the number is 778-370-1130. Our operator is eagerly standing by. 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
8: Thank you very much. We're looking at Tawasin to Swartz Bay. The 5 o'clock next up, I think, is 75% sold. And then Horseshoe Bay to Langdale 440 is about half sold as well. Tawasin to Duke Point, they found some room on the 545. That thing's next up at 95% sold. 815, also a little bit of room, 95%. 1045 is half. Horseshoe Bay to Departure Bay, they found some room on the 4 o'clock, but everything else for the rest of the day is sold right out. 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
2: In a minute, a check of traffic and weather together on the ones. It's 410.
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2: 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It's Kyle Balzer.
11: Well, John, cruiser on scene to this stalled vehicle blocking the northbound right lane ahead of the Alex Fraser Bridge. It's before the Nordell Way merge, and it's a stone's throw from where a three-car crash was recently cleared. So that's why Highway 91 is still heavily congested. Only the left lane is open here. Northbound is bumper to bumper from the truck pullout. No delays for southbound. You got four lanes this way for the rush. Eastbound of the 91 connector, that is jammed from Highway 17, spilling back eastbound still from 80th Street and westbound from the River Road exit. And now with more from the 1130 Rogers Xfinity Internet Traffic Center, here's Alex Kerrigan.
8: Thank you very much, Kyle, from the Super Safe Disposal Traffic Patrol. Taking a look at your alternate route, Massey Tunnel, extra busy today. Of course, you're down to one lane, but 99 northbound pushback well past the City of Delta Public Works Yard. Not quite to the Highway 17 overpass, but still really congested here. Of course, River Road turning into 62B, merging off from the 17A. All of that very slow, merging up to the bridge deck as well. Once you're past it, you're fine, though. Over on the Knight and Oak Street bridges, Oak Street southbound, dense 57th all the way up to 70th Avenue. Knight's not that bad. You're a little slow in front of 57th, but then getting onto the bridge deck is also A-OK. Getting out of the North Shore, upper levels is slow from Lonsdale to the Ironworkers Bridge deck. And shout out to the Burrard Bridge. Quite slow southbound leading up to about Cornwall Avenue. Granville's not as bad. Still no updates, but crash did take place over at Pender at Howe Street. Last update we had was that the traffic was blocked off in all directions. If you got more on this, that, or anything else, call it in. Star or pound 1130. Traffic by Central City Fun Park, BC's largest indoor fun park with bowling, laser tag, mini golf, roller skating, family go-karts, and a giant arcade. Central City Fun Park in Surrey. Now down to the Penfolds Roofing and Solar Weather Center, where we check in with meteorologist Carl Lamb.
4: Temperatures have cooled down quite a bit today across Metro Vancouver. It's 20 for the high today, and we will have a southeasterly wind around 20 to 30 kilometers per hour. Any rain that comes in is later tonight as we drop down to a low of 13. And then for tomorrow, have the umbrellas ready. We're in for periods of rain. Temperatures getting up to 17 on Friday and down to 13 on Friday night.
8: And right now, still a bit dry. For some reason, up to 19 degrees.
2: Thank you, Alex. Up next in sports, another busy day at the FIFA World Cup. Two matches just got underway this hour. Tunisia and the Netherlands, along with Japan versus Sweden. Canada next plays on Sunday, and it's the eve of the NHL draft. It's 4:14.
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1: Cloudy skies, 18 degrees in Vancouver. Good afternoon. I'm John Ackerman.
2: And I'm Olivia Jones. Here's what's happening right now.
1: Premier David Eby says a joint plan between BC and Ottawa to buy unsold condos to convert into affordable housing isn't a bailout for developers. It's to help people break into the real estate market.
2: It was 5 years ago today that the start of BC's record-breaking heat dome that took more than 600 lives occurred and changed the way that we think about heat emergencies.
1: And still ahead.
3: Charges against two men after an extortion-related shooting at a home in Surrey 2 weeks ago.
1: It's 4:15. That's time for 1130 News Radio Sports from Sportsnet 650, your home of the Canucks. It's Sandra Priscina.
4: The road to the knockouts getting even more clearer at the World Cup. Six matches on the schedule, and we've got two finals. Ecuador with a historic 2-1 victory over Germany to advance. Cote d'Ivoire moving on to the round of 32 by beating Curaçao 2-0. Kicking off, Japan goes against Sweden. Tunisia meets Netherlands. Later, USA against Turkey and Paraguay faces Australia. Next up for Canada, Sunday showdown with South Africa in the round of 32. That goes noon from Los Angeles Stadium. Round one of the NHL draft tomorrow. All signs pointing to Toronto selecting Gavin McKenna first overall.
5: Yeah, very excited. You want to take it all in, but I definitely want Friday to get here pretty quick. Going through it with my family, and it's going to be an exciting moment and one I'll remember forever.
4: The Canucks hold pick number 3. Colorado trading winger Val Nichushkin to CBJ for a trio of picks. Vancouver Giants news, Michael Dick returning as GM and head coach. In the CFL Thursday nighter, the Elks can go 3-0 with a stop in Winnipeg. And a unique situation for the Lions Saturday in Kelowna, facing the Stampeders, a battle of winless teams. 9 games in the majors. The Mariners falling 5-1 in a Pittsburgh matinee. Getting underway on Sportsnet, the Blue Jays welcoming the Rangers. Later, the Vancouver Canadiens visit the Hops. 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
1: 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Mounties warning you to be extra vigilant while walking alone at night after a disturbing stranger sexual assault in South Burnaby. It happened near Stride Avenue and Griffiths Drive around 10 p.m. June 3rd. Police say the suspect approached the victim and hugged her from behind, causing her to fall to the ground. The suspect then groped her buttocks and covered her mouth while she yelled. And she fought back before he let go. She was unable to get a good look at the person, so a solid description is not available, but they are described as being between 5'5" and 5'10", with a medium build and wearing dark clothing. Two men facing charges, while two others could soon be deported in connection to an extortion-related shooting from earlier this month in Surrey.
3: Armin Singh and Simrjeet Singh have both been charged with one count of reckless discharge of a firearm after a home on 96th Avenue near 133 A Street was targeted on June 11th. Surrey Police Sergeant Lindsay Houghton says as of Monday, the Surrey Police Service has recorded 128 reported extortions and 20 related shootings.
9: We have seen a flattening or a downward trend in some of those incidents. January started off very quickly. Most of this year's incidents are attributed to January, unfortunately. The shootings, thankfully, have slowed down significantly.
3: Houghton says the SPS has also released pictures of the two men facing charges, wondering if they might be linked to other crimes. I'm Amy Beeman.
1: Homicide investigators revealing more about a fight at a home in Squamish that led to the death of a man. Officer

0: were called there just after midnight yesterday. When they arrived, they found a 43-year-old man pronounced dead at the scene. They arrested a 35-year-old at the home in the Squamish Nation village of Quemelston. IHIT says the two men are related to each other and that there's no further risk to the public. In a minute, another check of traffic and weather together on the ones. Kyle will be here with some good news from the Alex Fraser Bridge. 11:30 news time now, 4:20.
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1: 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And always be the first to know.
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6: Indeed, John, we are clear of the stalled vehicle northbound before the bridge. That blocked the right lane before the Nordell Way merge for about 30 minutes. That's two issues cleared from the same area within 20 minutes of each other. But the heavy congestion might stick around for a bit because that earlier three-car crash, that lasted for a long time. So northbound is crawling from the truck pullout still. Eastbound to the 91 connector, you're jammed from Highway 17. Now spilling back eastbound from before 80th Street, westbound still from the River Road exit. And now with more from the 11:30 Rogers Xfinity Internet Traffic Center, here's Alex Kerrigan.
7: Thank you very much, Kyle, from the Super Safe Disposal Traffic Patrol. So the situation over on Highway 1, we got a call about it. It sounds like it is westbound just after 264th. Car off the road. Right lane blocked off. Crews are on the scene with this one. But again, this one appears to be between 264 and 248. On top of the lane switch through the area, of course, heavy delays already because of the road work. But Highway 1 westbound is going to be jammed from about Mount Lehman all the way up to, again, just after 264. Now, Fraser Highway pretty much always works as an alternate route to get you away from this one. We are seeing delays through Aldergrove, but Fraser is going to save you a lot of time through this area. This is a westbound problem. Eastbound is busy, again, because of the lane switch going on and the road work happening. Eastbound delays more to 264, and then eastbound also pretty busy as you work your way leading up to Clearbrook. Further back on Highway 1, it's just dense out of North Vancouver, Lonsdale to the Ironworkers Bridge deck. We're going to stay on top of this crash in Vancouver as well. West Pender at Howe Street, hearing that we're blocked off in all directions. If you got more on this, that, or anything else, you know what to do. It's either Star or Pound 1130. Share your feedback on the proposed Tilbury LNG expansion project from June 25th to July 27th. 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Let's go to the Penfolds Roofing and Solar Weather Center and check in with our meteorologist, Carl Lamb.
8: 20 degrees is the high for today, so noticeably cooler across Metro Vancouver. A southeasterly wind around 20 to 30 kilometers per hour. And then for tonight, some rain showers will try and sneak their way in. We're down to a low of 13, but the main event for rain is here tomorrow with a high of 17 and mostly cloudy conditions, down to 13 on Friday night. Then for Saturday, we'll start with some rain showers. We could see a little sun in the afternoon with highs up to about 18. And then it's drier for Sunday, mostly cloudy to start, some sun in the afternoon with a high of 18.
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0: Thank you, Alex. It sounds like the 11:30 News Radio Weather Guarantee jackpot is just going to keep on growing. We tried to give away some dough during the 4 o'clock hour, but unfortunately... Yeah, that's the sound of crickets. Because none of you called. No winner means the $2,400 up for grabs goes back into the pot. Sorry. Be sure to tune in tomorrow morning at 7:11. Find out if Michael Kusa adds another C note to the pie.

0: Okanagan, but not in Vancouver proper. More on this and our other top stories coming up at 4:30. It's 4:25. Three people have died after a small plane crash in the Northwest Territories. RCMP say officers have reached the crash site and are investigating. A Transportation Safety Board team is also involved. The aircraft is a Turbo Commander 690 Bird Dog, typically used as an airborne command center to coordinate wildfire fighting operating efforts. NWT Fire saying on Facebook the plane had been supporting the wildfire efforts in the Martin Hills area, a fire which broke out on Tuesday. Prime Minister Mark Carney says he's had a constructive conversation with Donald Trump. Carney gave details today in Ottawa.
1: The president called me yesterday. We had a long discussion with him and at times some of his senior officials, Secretary Hegseth and Commander-in-Chief, on a range of issues, some related to NATO, some related to the situation in Iran and the broader Middle East.
0: Carney says they spoke about efforts to protect the Arctic ahead of their attendance of the NATO summit in Turkey next month. The U.S. has claimed in the past that Canada has been a freeloader in NATO, but the Prime Minister says the country is currently pulling its weight. We have business after this.
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3: Apple shares down around 5% today after the company said it was raising the price of Macs, iPads, home devices, and the Vision Pro to offset cost hikes caused by a shortage of memory chips and storage. On the bright side, Apple did not raise iPhone, Apple Watch, or AirPod prices, but hinted there may be more price adjustments to additional products in the future. Microsoft announced it's increasing its prices as well for its Xbox consoles, between $100 to $150. The company cites increased console storage and memory prices as the reason for the price hike. Xbox consoles are typically sold for less than they cost to make. The new pricing will take effect starting August 1st. And job cuts are on the way at audio company Sonos. It's slashing jobs in its user experience, product, and design teams to streamline the organization and operate more efficiently. The layoffs will affect 3% of the company's workforce. It was a mixed day on Wall Street today. The Dow added 72 points. The Nasdaq fell 118. The S&P lost a fraction. Erica Herskowitz, Bloomberg Radio.
0: On the markets, the TSX rose by more than 114 points, helped by gains in the basic materials and industrial sectors. The Canadian dollar up as well. The loonie traded at 70.4 cents U.S. 11:30 news time, now 4:28.
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0: Rainey Novak is editing vancouver.citynews.ca. Kyle Benning is producing the Afternoon Drive program. And Terry Schintz is our news director. 11:30 news time, now 4:30.
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10: Good afternoon. Thank you so much for joining us. It's Thursday, June 25th. I'm Maria Vinca.
0: I'm John Ackerman. Mainly cloudy, 19 degrees out there in Vancouver. Here's what's happening right now.
11: The Premier is giving us more details about the province's plan to buy up more than 2,000 condos and make them available to renters looking to become homeowners.
12: Advocates say school boards and students are impacted.

0: impacted with limited choices due to lack of funding in the public education system.
1: 24 properties north of Pemberton are under an evacuation order because of a melting glacier that could trigger an outburst flood.
2: And the search for survivors trapped beneath the rubble continues after a pair of powerful earthquakes in Venezuela that killed at least 188 people.
3: A busy Thursday slate in the World Cup, 6 matches, and inching closer to a crucial draft for the Canucks. Sports at 45.
1: Vancouver-based Lululemon has blocked non-shareholders and the media from attending its annual general meeting ahead of a key vote. Business at 56.
2: It's 4:31.
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4: Maria, John, Will, crews cleared both issues from Highway 91 northbound before the Alex Fraser Bridge within a span of 30 minutes here, but the damage might be done for the afternoon rush. It's still very busy for northbound. You're now crawling all the way from Highway 10, but there is a traffic shift to mid-span on the bridge at the front of the line, so the patience may pay off, but it might take a while to get there. So the 91 connector is jammed from Highway 17, spilling back eastbound from before 80th, westbound from River Road. And by the way, River Road is slow, very slow, I should say, from 80th Street all the way to 92nd Avenue. People use this as an alternate to Highway 17 to get around the gridlock there, especially if you need to continue eastbound to Surrey. And now with more from the 11:30 Rogers Xfinity Internet Traffic Center, here's Alex Kerrigan.
5: Great stuff, Kyle, from the Super Safe Disposal Traffic Patrol. Thank you very much. There's also a situation on Highway 1 westbound between 264th and 248th. It feels like it's really close to 248, but the right lane is blocked off. Vehicle, unfortunately, went off the road. Highway 1 westbound is going to be slow from Route Mount Lehman all the way on. Eastbound delays are also present. Unrelated, though, there is, of course, a construction going on to think about on Highway 1 through the Highway 1 expansion project. Eastbound delays are fierce, though, leading up to about Mount Lehman. There's a new thing going on. Call that in at either Star or Pound 1130. The Massey Tunnel is quite busy as well. Northbound delays at the south end. It's starting to ease up a little bit, but because you're down to one lane, it's quite slow. Southbound delays exist on the 99 from the 17-8 all the way up to just after the 17 itself. If there is anything else worth calling in, let's talk about it. Star, Pound 1130, but make sure that when you do, you keep it safe and hands-free. 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Let's go to the Penfolds Roofing and Solar Weather Center and check in with our meteorologist, Carl Lamb.
6: It's quite a different feel today across Metro Vancouver because we've subtracted some of the heat and temperatures just getting up to 20 degrees for the high today. Now, it's mostly cloudy. We will have a southeasterly wind around 20 to 30 kilometers per hour, and any rain that gets into Metro Vancouver comes late tonight as we drop down to a low of 13, but it is going to be a wet Friday on the way.
5: Right now, still pretty dry, 19 degrees at the airport.
2: Thank you, Alex. 11:30 news time, now 4:33.
1: BC's premier is trying to clear the air around a much-criticized plan to convert unsold condos into affordable housing.
2: 11:30's Kyle Benning reports the thought is to make more than 2,000 units available as rent-to-own properties for those struggling to become homeowners.
7: David Eby laying out his idea of addressing another option of allowing renters to get on the property ladder. He says the province and feds will look to buy up and convert 2,200 vacant condos for people looking for rent-to-buy options in the Fraser Valley, Vancouver Island, and Okanagan.
8: To give them the ability to get into the market when they might not otherwise be able to do so as a renter. And to do so below the cost of construction in areas outside of Vancouver.
7: Eby says a full plan needs to be presented to Ottawa, and then they will decide if they want to move forward. Critics have accused the feds of offering a bailout to developers who overbuilt and are facing the prospect of steep losses. I'm Kyle Benning.
1: The BC School Trustees Association has released its submission ahead of the 2027 budget. 11:30's Asta Panikkanen is speaking with their president, who says funding in education has declined by almost half in the past two decades.
9: Tracy Loeffler tells us that the education system is not thriving the way it should. She says school boards are having to make painful decisions, sometimes sacrificing education opportunities for their students.
10: Class sizes are a little bit higher. It means that administrators are teaching a little bit more instead of just spending administrative time. It means that mentor teachers or non-enrolling teachers are spending less time with students. It may mean that some very specific programs or courses have to get cut.
9: Loeffler says this is impacting students by limiting their education choices. In 2001 to 2002, about 15% of the provincial budget was dedicated to schools. In 2024 to 2025, that dropped to under 8%. I'm Astha Pandekanan.
1: The Ministry of Education says it's put more than $8 billion in the 2025-26 school year, and the average per student funding has also increased over $14,000. 11:30 news time. It is now 4:35. We have 18 degrees here and mainly cloudy here in Vancouver. Now, gray skies marking a shift in the weather with these conditions expected for the next few days. Meteorologist Carl Lamb is in the Penfolds Roofing and Solar Weather Center, and he says precipitation starts this evening, but really ramps up tomorrow.
6: We're expecting about 10 to 15 millimeters of much-needed rain to swing through Metro Vancouver. Some of that will linger into early Saturday, but definitely Saturday afternoon, starting to dry out, looks nicer, and Sunday, I would say, is the drier of the two weekend days.
1: Carl will be back with his full five-day forecast coming up at 4:51.
2: It's been 5 years since BC's record-breaking heat dome that killed more than 600 people. Sarah Henderson is the scientific director of Environmental Health Services at the BC Center for Disease Control. She says the province has created a committee to collaborate on a BC heat alert and response system.
11: In addition to that kind of provincial level work, we see all of these municipalities tackling this with different bylaws and different protections in place for renters. And those types of policies are a bit infectious. So we see them spreading across the province. And there's this groundswell of ways to start protecting people from this exposure in the future.
2: Henderson says having a small digital thermometer at home can make all the difference to stay prepared during the upcoming hot weather. The heat dome produced temperatures reaching more than 46 degrees in Lytton, the highest mark ever recorded in Canada.
1: And this just into 11:30 News Radio. Vancouver police tell us a 63-year-old motorcyclist is dead after a crash at Main and East 10th around 9:15 this morning. He died in hospital. The driver of the hatchback remained at the scene and is cooperating with investigators.
2: People are being urged to leave their homes north of Pemberton as the melting glacier could trigger a dangerous outburst flood. 24 properties in the Gates Lake and Pool Creek areas are under an evacuation order. The Squamish-Lillooet Regional District says conditions at the glacier reached a point where an outburst could happen in the coming hours or days. The order has been issued out of an abundance of caution to provide people as much time as possible to safely leave. Officials say accommodations in the area are limited, and evacuees should try to stay with family and friends when possible. The evacuation order replaces an alert issued June 7th.
12: 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Developing story.
1: Venezuelans are searching for survivors beneath collapsed buildings while rescue teams race to the hardest hit areas from two powerful earthquakes. The 7.2 and 7.5 magnitude tremors rocked northern Venezuela, killing at least 188 people. Now nearly 1,000 people have been hurt and thousands are reported missing across the country, with damage and casualties particularly heavy in the coastal region north of the capital. And the International Federation of the Red Cross says even their teams were affected, with some colleagues losing their homes. Canada is providing $5 million in humanitarian aid to support emergency relief efforts.
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5: Thank you very much. Now, taking a look at the borders right now, we're looking pretty generous. We do have a 10 to 15 minute wait southbound at the Peace Arch crossing, but that's the worst by far. Pack all the Grove CMAS, just 5 minute waits expected. Northbound time stop out at less than 5 for all your general purpose vehicles. Trucks through the truck crossing, 10 to 15 minutes. 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
1: Thanks so much, Alex. Your traffic and weather's together next. It's 4:40.
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4: 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Here's Kyle Balzer.
5: Well, Maria, today's not the day to commute through North Delta. We got a new crash now on Highway 17 eastbound after the Alex Fraser Bridge blocking the right lane. This is causing delays from the 91 connector, but there's volume further back from before 80th Street, and most of those commuters are trying to get to the Alex Fraser Bridge. Now, there were two issues ahead of the Norrdale Way merge on Highway 91 northbound that led to delays. Both have since been cleared, and that direction is crawling from the truck pullout. River Road is slow eastbound from before 80th to 92nd Street. That's been a detour for those to get around the gridlock, but if you're trying to continue eastbound on Highway 17, you're going to run into the volume for that crash. And now with more from the 1130 Rogers Xfinity Internet Traffic Center, here's Alex Kerrigan.
6: Thank you very much, Cal. From the Super State Disposal Traffic Patrol, we got some double trouble going on Highway 1 opposite direction. So the new one is in Abbotsford, a crash on Highway 1 eastbound at Mount Lima, confirmed to have the right lane blocked off. Eastbound delays can push back to about 264th. The car that went off the road on Highway 1 westbound, a bit closer to 248, still out there, also has the right lane blocked off. We do hope everyone's okay, but both these together on opposite ends, making a mess of Highway 1 between 248 all the way to about Mount Lima. Both directions have something to worry about with the right lane blocked off. Fraser Highway is a great alternative to get away from that one. Now, I also want to touch on the Golden Ears Bridge. I don't have a report of a thing, but I know that it's busy northbound, and it looks quite slow just getting yourself over into Maple Ridge. If you got more on that, star pound 1130, but granted, yes, the Golden Ears Bridge is extremely heavy as of right now. Heard about a crash over in Richmond, Bridgeport eastbound at the 99 overpass. Heard about a stalled truck on Caribou southbound at Gullardi. That one's over in the left lane. And the crash in Vancouver, haven't heard about that in a while, but West Pender at Howe Street had it blocked off in all directions for quite some time. Star pound 1130 if there's anything else. 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It's meteorologist Carl Lamb.
7: It is much cooler today across Metro Vancouver. Temperatures just getting up to 20 degrees under a mostly cloudy sky. We do have a southeasterly wind around 20 to 30 kilometers per hour. If any rain gets in here, it is later tonight and temperatures will cool down to 13 degrees, but then it is definitely on the wetter side for tomorrow.
6: 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Still about 19 degrees.
4: 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Coming up next in sports, the Canucks outline their plans for the NHL draft tomorrow. It's 4:44.
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4: 18 degrees and cloudy skies here in Vancouver. Good afternoon. I'm Maria Vinka.
13: I'm John Ackerman. Here's what's happening right now.
4: Premier David Eby says plans to purchase more than 2,000 unsold condos is not a bailout for developers. Eby adds the units would be offered to tenants in a rent-to-own model.

0: the homes would only be in the Fraser Valley, Vancouver Island, and the Okanagan.
1: Breaking news, a 63-year-old motorcyclist has died in the hospital after a serious crash with a hatchback at Main and East 10th in Vancouver this morning.
0: And still ahead, Mounties out with a warning after a disturbing stranger sexual assault in South Burnaby earlier this month. It's 4:45. It is now time for sports from Sports at 6:50, the home of the Canucks. Here's Sandra Priscina.
2: A full day of World Cup action. Six matches to help decide who moves on. At the first hydration break, Netherlands up 2-0 on Tunisia. Sweden versus Japan 0-0. Two finals, Cote d'Ivoire shut out Curaçao 2-0 to advance. Ecuador with a 2-1 upset over Germany and punch a round of 32 ticket. On deck, USA going up against Turkey, Paraguay, and Australia. Canada's run continues Sunday at Los Angeles Stadium with South Africa in the round of 32. Clear your schedules for that noon start. Inching closer to the NHL draft, round one set for tomorrow. The Canucks picking third overall. GM Ryan Johnson on the anticipation.
3: Sit and talk hockey talk about this great group of young players. We're excited to get going tomorrow.
2: Elsewhere, the Avalanche sending forward Val Nichushkin to the Blue Jackets for picks. The Vancouver Giants bringing back Michael Dick as head coach and general manager. An all-west battle to open week four in the CFL. Winnipeg home to Edmonton. The Lions will try to break their goose egg Saturday against the Stampeders in Kelowna. The Mariners dropping their rubber match in Pittsburgh 5-1. The Blue Jays trail the Rangers 1-0 after one on Sportsnet. Game day for the Vancouver Canadiens in Hillsboro. 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
0: 11:30 news time. It is now 4:48. Good afternoon. I'm Maria Vinka. Mounties are investigating a stranger sexual assault in South Burnaby. It happened near Stride Avenue in Griffiths around 10 p.m. on June 3rd. A woman was approached from behind by a random person who hugged her, causing her to fall to the ground. Police say the suspect then groped her buttocks and covered her mouth while she yelled. Now, the victim fought back, causing the suspect to let go and run off. Mounties are still working to identify a suspect, so they're urging you to be extra vigilant when walking alone at night. Surrey police say two men have been charged in connection to an extortion-related shooting.
8: 21-year-old Arman Singh and 22-year-old Simrjeet Singh were arrested June 12th, the day after a home near 96th Avenue and 133 A Street was hit by gunfire. Staff Sergeant Lindsay Houghton says the SPS has also released pictures of the two.
9: Yeah, the hope is that the public will see the images of both Arman Singh and Simrjeet Singh. They'll recognize them and hopefully reach out to police. We're still very interested in gathering information and on their whereabouts, who they were associating with, and we were quite confident that they wouldn't have acted alone.
8: Houghton says both the men are foreign nationals and could be deported. No one was injured in the shooting. I'm Amy Beeman.
0: And the investigation continues following a deadly fight in Squamish yesterday. IHIT says the altercation took place at a home in the Squamish Nation village of Wellaston just after midnight. A 43-year-old man was pronounced dead at the scene. A 35-year-old man was arrested. The incident stemmed from a dispute between the victim and the suspect, who were related. There are no outstanding suspects and no ongoing risk to the public. Coming up in just over a minute, another check of your traffic and weather together on the ones. And Kyle Balzer checking out a pair of issues in the Fraser Valley. It's 4:50.
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3: 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Super Safe Disposal Traffic Patrol checking out the problems on the Fraser in the Fraser Valley. Here's Kyle Balzer.
4: That's right, Maria, and Highway 1 is jammed in both directions between the 248th Street overpass in Langley and Mount Lehman in Abbotsford. First, there's a crash eastbound before Mount Lehman blocking the right lane. The end of the line for this is at 248, and that's where you'll see crews tending to a car that's off the road heading westbound. The right lane is blocked before the overpass on that side, and you're bumper to bumper from before the Mount Lehman interchange. Now, there are lots of lane shifts both ways through this corridor for highway expansion construction, so please be careful as you pass. And now with more from the 11:30 Rogers Xfinity Internet Traffic Center, here's Alex Kerrigan.
5: Beijing accused.
6: Upper levels eastbound is slow from about Westview Drive all the way to the north end of the Ironworkers Bridge. That Highway 1 also slow through regular Vancouver. We did get a call at the back of the line wondering what's going on at the Oak Street Bridge, and I concur, what is going on out here? It's extra busy through the area. Most of your delays will end once you get off of it. Dooney eastbound in front of 203rd. Maple Meadows Way leading up to low heat as well. But still unsure if there's an exact situation going on here. Star Pound 1130. Now, if you're stuck on the Alex Fraser Bridge, those issues have been cleared up for quite some time, but the volume remains. You're still slow on the 91 northbound from around the truck pullout all the way to the base of the bridge deck, and also slow on Highway 17 eastbound from 80th Street all the way up to the 91 connector. Situation east of the Alex Fraser has been clear for only about 5 to 10 minutes, but again, everything's in recovery mode as you work your way out of Delta. When kids play, they win. 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We're going to the Panvel Roofing and Solar Weather Center to check in with meteorologist Carl Lamb.
7: Feeling quite different across Metro Vancouver. Temperatures getting up to 20 degrees for today. A southeasterly wind around 20 to 30 kilometers per hour. And then for tonight, down to a low of 13 as those rain showers start to fill in across Metro Vancouver. But really, it's tomorrow where the rain is steadier and temperatures are quite cool. Just 17 for high. That's actually below average, and down to 13 for Friday night. Then for Saturday, mostly cloudy with a few showers to start. We'll see some sun in the afternoon with high of 18. And then for Sunday, morning clouds, afternoon sun, and also up to 18.
6: 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Central City Fun Park in Surrey. Down at the airport, still 19 degrees.
3: Thank you so much, Alex. Coming up at the top of the hour, Premier David Eby says plans to purchase more than 2,000 unsold condos is not a bailout for developers. EB adding the units would be offered to tenants in a rent-to-own model. So we'll have those details and are the top stories all coming up on your Drive at 5 right here on 11:30 News Radio. Three people are dead following a small plane crash in the Northwest Territories. The crash happened last night about 50 kilometers from Fort Simpson near Yellowknife. Officers were able to reach the site and have launched an investigation. They say the aircraft is a Turbo Commander 690 Bird Dog, which is typically used as an airborne command center to coordinate firefighting operations. Transportation Safety Board investigators have been called in. Prime Minister Mark Carney says he spoke with Donald Trump about efforts to protect the Arctic ahead of their attendance at the NATO summit in Turkey next month. Carney says the U.S. president called him yesterday for a long discussion.
8: We're building out our infrastructure in the Arctic, assuming full sovereignty in all senses of the word in the Arctic, and very importantly, working with other NATO allies in a more detailed cooperation is one of the things I raised yesterday. So with the Nordics, with the UK, with France, with Germany, in terms of the overall Arctic security.
3: Carney made the comment during a news conference to mark the end of the parliamentary sitting. And Gavin McKenna says that he's thought about going number one overall to the Toronto Maple Leafs ever since the club won the NHL's draft lottery. Now, the 18-year-old winger from Whitehorse is a top-ranked North American skater. He will soon learn his fate with the first round set for tomorrow night.
9: It doesn't really feel real, but yeah, it's pretty cool. Obviously, Toronto is such a big fan base and passionate fan base, so if I do get drafted there, I'd be pumped.
3: Ivar Stenberg is the top-ranked European skater. The San Jose Sharks own the number two pick, while your Vancouver Canucks are set to select third. It's 4:56. We have your business news up next.
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3: And now here's the latest from Bloomberg.
12: Many economists said today's quarterly report from Olive Garden owner Darden Restaurants would serve as a financial health barometer for lower and middle income consumers. If so, the news is not good. Darden says recent efforts, including more promotions and cheaper Olive Garden menu options, failed to boost comparable sales beyond a less than forecast 2.4% as customers remain under inflation pressure. Its other chains, including Longhorn and Ruth's Chris, did better. Overall sales rose 4.6%. Meanwhile, this is turning into what could end up being the booziest World Cup in history, thanks to those three-minute hydration breaks, as soccer fans are morphing into sprinting champions to get their beer and back to their seats in time. The Wall Street Journal says some venues are already reporting high drink sales. It was a mixed day on Wall Street today. The Dow added 72 points. The Nasdaq fell 118. The S&P lost a fraction. Erica Herskowitz, Bloomberg Radio.
3: Non-shareholders and media were blocked from attending Lululemon Athletica's annual general meeting. Richard LeBlanc is a professor of governance, law, and ethics at York University. He says it is uncommon for firms to put up such restrictions.
13: It's a public company, and that's why they call it a public company. A public company is intended to be public and transparent. So, you know, excluding certain stakeholders from the meeting, unless there's a compelling reason to, and I understand under the conditions there may be, but it is not normally done, in my experience.
3: The Vancouver-based apparel company says anyone who wanted to attend the virtual meeting had to hold Lululemon stock on April 30th. On the market watch, the TSX rose by more than 114 points, helped by gains in the basic materials and industrial sectors, and the Canadian dollar up as well, the loonie trading at 70.4 cents U.S. Fuel surcharges are being scaled back by some Canadian airlines, even amid ongoing uncertainty over safe passage through the Persian Gulf. Rates for aviation fuel have started to decrease. WestJet Airlines says that it's reduced its levy on companion vouchers, while Porter Airlines has cut the fuel surcharge for new reward flight bookings by half. Air Canada's surcharge remains in effect on ground packages through its vacation business, and Flair Airlines is making no changes yet. Now, crude oil prices